0: blocking the right lane. So the right lane shut down at Sheppard. It's all four-way collision. This one is causing a slowdown south of Finch. Again, as you are making your way towards the 401 along the south 400 and then staying in Cottage Country, sort of northbound along 48. There's road work happening in Baldwin. You are down to a single lane, and that's all for bridge construction. With Cottage Country traffic on the nines, I'm Justin Pierce.
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6: This report brought to you by 407 ETR. All of a sudden dealing with a couple of problems across the major routes. Eastbound 401 ramp to Trafalgar. The center lane, there's three lanes on this exit ramp, and that center lane is blocked off by a stalled vehicle. And then approaching Kipling, lane two of the five lanes through here are blocked off also due to a stalled vehicle. And we're still seeing delays on the eastbound 401 from the 427 through to Keele in both the express and collector. Speaking of the 427, the northbound 427 ramp to the westbound 401 has the right lane partially blocked off by a stalled vehicle. This is right at the bullnose. It's in a very awkward spot, so you are able to get around it, but just be very cautious as, again, it is partially blocking the right lane, north 427 ramp to the west 401. New problem as well, the eastbound Gardner at Jarvis, two right lanes blocked by a collision. That not helping. Heavy delays from east of Islington through to Spadina on the eastbound Gardner. Delays on the eastbound 409 still from the from Martin Grove to the 401. Southbound 404 DVP slow south of Finch to approaching Eglinton, and again from south of Eglinton to south of Don Mills. And then on city streets, Lawrence blocked both ways at Black Creek because of a crash, and Teft Road, which is just north of Kingston Road, blocked both eastbound and westbound at Morningside because of a collision as well. Beat traffic and save with 407 ETR. 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Go to 407ETR.com for details. Next report in less than 10 minutes with the forecast. Meteorologist Eric Smith.
7: Beautifully clear evening for us as we continue on. And then in the overnight hours, going to be mainly clear as well, low of 11 degrees with that northeasterly breeze. Then Monday, sunny skies, which is lovely for us, a high of 20 degrees. So we are going to be a little bit colder than we were today, low of 12 degrees overnight. And then Tuesday, sunny skies and a little bit more wind. And that's going to be some gusts of 40 kilometers an hour from the northwest into the late afternoon and evening hours and a high of 24 degrees. Your low tonight is 11.
5: It's 23 degrees under clear skies in downtown Toronto. 680 News Time, 8:13. 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
5: It's 23 degrees under clear skies in downtown Toronto. Good evening, I'm Ben House. Here are the top stories this hour.

0: also suffered injuries. The collector lanes of the westbound 401 in Pickering had been closed down but have since reopened. And the Gardner and DVP are both reopened after cyclists took over the highways this morning for the Bike for Brain Health event. 680 News Time, 8:15. Now it's time for sports from Sportsnet 590 The Fan. We go to Asher Roth.
1: All right, Ben, the Blue Jays' second bullpen game in 3 days did not go so well. They fell 9-5 in the finale of their four-game series in Baltimore, earning the split. Spencer Miles got the start. He allowed 6 earned runs in 3 innings. Yohendrick Piñongo hit a 3-run shot in the loss. Now, the Jays finished their stretch of 17 games in 17 days with a 10-7 record. They finally get the day off tomorrow. Happening now in Kelowna, the second period is underway in the Memorial Cup final, and the Kitchener Rangers still leading 2-1. They're about 2 minutes into the second frame. Luke Ellenis and Dylan Edwards have both scored the OHL champs. Staying on the ice, Canada fell 3-2 in the bronze medal game at the World Championships in Switzerland. Robert Thomas scored a pair, sending it to overtime, but it was Noah Steen scoring the winner to earn Norway its first ever medal at the event. Meantime, Finland grabbed the gold with a 1-0 win over host Switzerland. In the CEBL, the Scarborough Shooting Stars dropped a close one in Saskatoon. They fell 90-88 to the Mamba. And in the Canadian Baseball League, the Toronto Maple Leafs fell 6-2 to Welland at Dominico Field. They've now lost 5 games in a row. Sports at 15 and 45 past every hour or anytime at sportsnet.ca.

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1: Good evening, I'm Mitch Burke. Conservative leader Pierre Poilievre is stepping up his attack on liberal policies with a call now for an emergency parliamentary debate on the economy.
2: In an open letter to Mark Carney, Poilievre says a debate would give the Prime Minister a chance to tell Canadians about his plan to improve things. This after Statistics Canada said the economy contracted slightly for the second quarter in a row to start the year, a benchmark that meets some definitions of a technical recession. Now, some economists said the recession talk was premature, arguing that while Canada's economy is soft, the declines are marginal and do not meet the definition of a widespread downturn. Brenda Molina Navidad, The Canadian Press.
1: A new drug is showing major promise for patients living with one of the deadliest kinds of cancer.
3: In a trial, patients with metastatic pancreatic cancer who took a new drug almost doubled their survival time. The daily pill, not chemotherapy, blocks a protein that fuels tumor growth. Of 500 patients, those who took the drug lived for a median of 13.2 months compared to 6.7 months for chemotherapy patients. The study was published in the New England Journal of Medicine, presented Sunday at the American Society for Clinical Oncology's meeting. The FDA plans to expedite its review. Brian Clark, ABC News.
1: And some other headlines now in brief that we're following for you tonight. The World Health Organization says five patients have recovered from a rare and yet untreatable type of Ebola that has been linked to the deaths of dozens of people. Speaking in the Eastern Congo, the head of the WHO says even though vaccines and treatments are not ready, that doesn't mean some people can't get better on their own. Paris police have detained nearly 800 people after violence disrupted celebrations of Paris Saint-Germain's back-to-back Champions League title win. Authorities say dozens of officers were injured as football fans set off fires, vandalized shops, and even tried to storm a police station. Canadians will find out this week how the country's jobs market fared in May when StatsCan releases its labor survey for the month. The Canadian economy lost

0: 18,000 jobs in April, bringing the unemployment rate up to 6.9%. And the family of Claude Lemieux says the former NHL player's brain is being donated for medical research to understand the impacts of repeated injuries. The CTE Center at Boston University is known for studying the brains of deceased athletes to see if trauma is present. The four-time Stanley Cup champion, known for his hard-hitting style on the ice, died by suicide last week at the age of 60. Just days after carrying a torch at the Bell Center for Game 3 of the Eastern Conference Final. This is 680 News Radio.
1: This report, it's brought to you by Access Storage. It looks like on the southbound 400, there are delays. It's because of a collision that's at Shepherd. It is blocking the right lane. Emergency crews are on the scene. It is causing a slowdown south of Finch. And moving over to 48, it looks like northbound up in Baldwin. You are down to a single lane. And that's all for bridge construction. With Cottage Country Traffic, I'm Justin Pierce.
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6: From the 680 News Radio Traffic Center, I'm Luke Shields. 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Pretty busy drive out there across the major routes. Eastbound Gardner at Jarvis, the two right lanes blocked off by a crash. That's causing delays from east of Islington to Spadina on the eastbound Gardner. Northbound 427, right when that route splits, where you can keep left to head onto the westbound 401 or right to remain on the northbound 427. There's a stalled vehicle right at the bullnose there, and so it's partially blocking the right lane on the ramp to the westbound 401 and the left lane on the ramp to the north 427. So be very cautious as you make your way through there on the northbound 427. Eastbound 401 ramp to Trafalgar, the center lane blocked by a stalled vehicle, and then approaching Kipling, lane 2 of 5 lanes through there blocked off also due to a stalled vehicle, and that's not helping delays on the eastbound 401 from the 427 to approaching the Allen in both the express and collector lanes. Southbound on the 404 DVP, still slow south of Finch to approaching Eglinton, and then it slows again south of Eglinton to south of Don Mills. West QEW delays approaching North Shore to the Burlington Skyway. And on City Streets, Lawrence blocked both ways at Black Creek because of a collision, and Teft Road, which is just north of Kingston Road, shut down at Morningside also because of a crash. 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Next traffic report in less than 10 minutes with the extended forecast. Meteorologist Eric Smith.
7: Beautiful work week ahead for us with lots of sun, some comfortable temperatures, mainly clear through the overnight hours tonight, low of 11 degrees, and then Monday, sunny skies, high of 20 degrees, so we're a little bit cooler than we are today, but still very comfortable, and then Tuesday, sunny skies, high of 24 degrees, so the warmth does start to come back, some gusts from the northwest up to 40 kilometers an hour through the late afternoon, evening hours, then Wednesday, sunny and high of 25, and this is where the temperature starts to get a little bit warmer for the next coming days, Thursday, sunny and a high of 28 with some humidity starting to build. Your low tonight is 11.
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1: You're listening to 680 News Radio. Young audiences turned out in droves to the movies this weekend. It was not for the big-budget Star Wars movie, The Mandalorian and Grogu, which made $25 million, falling sharply in its second weekend. It was, however, for a small-budget horror from a YouTuber-turned-filmmaker.
2: Follow my lead.
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2: It's what I'm trying to figure out. I've been there every night since I found the place, and I still barely scratched the surface. I just take it slow.
1: Studio estimates say Back Rooms made an astonishing $81.4 million in its first 3 days in theaters in Canada and the U.S. Obsession is another directorial debut of a YouTuber, and it made an estimated $26 million in its third weekend. With a budget of just $750,000 and eyeing a box office finish of $250 million, Obsession is on its way to becoming one of the most profitable movies ever. And pedestrian Sundays have returned to Kensington Market. They've transformed Augusta Avenue between College and Oxford into a completely car-free zone. You can spend the day and night, most of the night anyway, on foot, exploring local shops, enjoying delicious food, and discovering live music and performances. It's a rare event, only happening on the last Sunday of every month, from May through October. Time now for the Weekend Business Report.
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5: We believe in being accountable to you, the listener, which is why we're a member of the Canadian Broadcast Standards Council. 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If you have a comment on what you've heard, contact us or visit the CBSC's website, cbsc.ca. We'll respond to your concerns and send you information on the council and its codes.

0: Optimopolis. A new J.D. Power electric vehicle consideration study shows that EV interest among Canadian car shoppers has risen for the first time since 2022. We spoke with J.D. Nye, automotive industry practice leader at J.D. Power, about the key factors driving the increases in consumer consideration.
1: EV consideration, or net consideration, is up 6 percentage points to 34%. Quite a big move from a year-over-year perspective. In terms of sustainability, a fluid marketplace at the moment, for sure, as long as manufacturers are continue to introduce more affordable products in the EV space in Canada, as long as fuel prices remain where they are, as long as there are appropriate incentives in place, either provincially or federally, this improvement year over year does feel more sustainable.
0: So what are the toughest obstacles standing in the way of wider EV adoption in Canada?
1: In Canada, I guess the toughest one to solve would be, winter. A year ago, when we published this study, if you were to ask me the same question then, I would have said overall affordability would be the toughest for policymakers and automakers to overcome. And just a year later, affordability doesn't even hit the top three reasons for EV non-consideration this year. And so quite a bit of progress has been made on that front alone in the last 12 months.
0: With your weekend business report, I'm Tim Demopoulos.
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6: It's time for a Cottage Country Traffic. We go again to Justin Pierce.
7: Yeah, that's right. This report, it's brought to you by Lexus of Barrie. Southbound on the 400, there is still this collision that's at Shepherd. It looks like it is blocking the right lane. Emergency crews, they are on the scene. It looks like they're in the process of leaving, but as of right now, again, it's not even causing a slowdown. But if you are traveling through there, just keep it in mind as you are making your way through. But farther south, there are delays from south of Shepherd down to the 401. That's volume. Then on the westbound side of the 401, delays through the 412. With Cottage Country Traffic, I'm Justin Pierce.
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6: Good evening. This is Sunday, May 31st. I'm Ben Howes. Here's what's making news this hour. Police are searching for one of the drivers that seriously injured a man while racing their BMWs on the 401 earlier today. A fatal collision in Pickering this morning claimed the life of a 44-year-old garbage truck driver. After another successful Bike for Brain Health, the DVP and Gardner have both reopened to traffic. And two people have suffered life-threatening injuries following a collision in North York.
10: The Jays settle for the split in Baltimore. Canada finishes fourth in Switzerland, and the Kitchener Rangers have the lead in the Memorial Cup Finals. Sports at 45.
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11: 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A couple problems have cleared away across the major routes, but we still have the

0: When it splits, there's and you can keep left to go onto the westbound 401 or keep right to stay on the north 427. There was a stalled vehicle right at the bullnose there that was partially blocking the right lane as you continue north on the 427 and the right lane as you merge off of the north 427 and onto the westbound 401. And it was also partially blocking the left lane as you continue north on the 427. Well, that has cleared. So you're good to go through there. All lanes have been reopened. Eastbound 401, ramp 2, Trafalgar. There was a stalled vehicle blocking the center lane. That has cleared. All lanes reopen on that exit ramp. Staying on the eastbound 401 approaching Kipling, the stalled vehicle has now moved over to the left-hand lane. Emergency crews on scene causing delays from the 427 to Keele in both the express and collectors. Westbound 401, there was a stalled vehicle at Port Union in the express blocking the center lane, but that has cleared away as well, but we're still seeing delays from west of White's Road in the express. New problem on the southbound 404, just south of the 407, a stalled vehicle blocks the right lane, and the southbound 404 DVP is slow from the 401 down to Lawrence on City Streets. Lawrence blocked both ways at Black Creek because of a crash. There was a collision that had Teft Road, which is just north of Kingston Road, blocked in both directions at Morningside, but that has cleared away. Take a little, pay a little. 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Next report at 8:41 with the forecast. Meteorologist Eric Smith.
1: Gorgeous evening for us, and our overnight's going to be pretty nice as well. Mainly clear, low of 11 degrees with that northeasterly wind, 10 to 20 kilometers an hour sustained. And then Monday, we're going to be sunny and a high of 20 degrees. It's actually going to be the coolest day for this coming work week, so enjoy it while it's here, and an overnight low of 12. Your low tonight is 11.
2: It's 23 degrees under clear skies in downtown Toronto. 680 News Time, 8:34. The OPP are on the hunt for an aggressive driver who was racing another car on the 401 when he struck a man on the shoulder tending to his vehicle. It happened on the westbound express lanes of Highway 401 near Renforth, just south of Pearson Airport around noon. OPP Sergeant Kerry Schmidt says the driver of one of the racing vehicles stayed at the scene, but the other did not.
3: We are appealing for that driver to come forward to speak with the officers and to any witnesses, anyone with dash cam that saw these vehicles. Both vehicles, I'm told, described as BMWs, driving high rates of speed, aggressive driving, racing one another.
2: The crash caused a shutdown of all 401 lanes from the 427 for several hours, but now only two left lanes are closed in the express. Officers are investigating after a 44-year-old man was killed in an early morning collision on the 401 in Pickering. OPP Sergeant Kerry Schmidt tells us more about what happened.
3: A 44-year-old driver from North York was transported to a hospital where he was pronounced deceased after the garbage truck that he was operating rolled over on the westbound lanes, collectors 401, approaching Port Union.
2: Police say a passenger was inside the vehicle and suffered minor injuries. The westbound collector lanes had been closed from west of White's Road to Port Union for the investigation, but have since reopened. Thousands of cyclists went for a bike ride across the DVP and Gardner Expressway for a good cause this morning. Both highways have now reopened after they were taken over by the ride. Josh Cooper is the president and CEO of Baycrest Foundation. He tells 680 News Radio that thousands of cyclists were rising to raise money for research into fighting dementia.
4: It's such an important event because today 770,000 Canadians have received a dementia diagnosis. And by 2030, we're expecting that number will hit 1 million. And that's just the people who are at the center of it. But you have all the caregivers around them. You have everybody who needs support.
2: This year, cyclists completed a 30, 60, or 90-kilometer route starting at the Aga Khan Museum. And this just into 680 News Radio. Police are on scene of a two-vehicle collision at the intersection of Black Creek Drive and Lawrence Avenue West. Paramedics tell 680 News Radio that two people were taken to a trauma center with life-threatening injuries, and three people were taken to hospital with non-life-threatening injuries. Lawrence is closed in both directions at Black Creek Drive. Stay with 680 News Radio for more on this developing story. Hydro One crews are still working to restore all power to parts of Cottage Country following widespread outages on Friday night. About 15,000 homes and businesses are still without power in areas like Parry Sound, Muskoka, and Hastings. That number is down from the 90,000 customers who were without power on Friday night after downed trees and strong winds knocked out power lines. A man is dead.

0: After being struck by a vehicle in the West End early Sunday morning near an intersection that has been the subject of complaints from local residents. Brandon Shogrey with City News has more.
1: Police continue to investigate after a man was struck by a vehicle and killed here near Eglinton and Old Park Road. Officers telling us that that happened at around 1:15, but it's not clear if the pedestrian was at a crosswalk at the time of that collision. Now, this is an area that has plenty of safety concerns for both pedestrians and drivers and has for many years. We're right near the Allen intersection that was redesigned several years ago and is now going through another redesign. Police say it's not clear whether or not that had any factor, but they are going to investigate all of those factors as they continue to look into what led to this collision.
0: So far, no charges have been laid. In 30 seconds, we'll have a look at your gas prices. 680 News Time, 838.
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0: 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Enpro predicts the price will not change at midnight, holding at $1.69.9 a liter at most GTA stations. 680 News Time, it's 8:39. That means it's time for Cottage Country Traffic on the Nines. And with that, we go to Justin Pierce.
6: Yeah, that's right. This report, it's brought to you by Subaru. It looks like there's a collision that is finally cleared. Southbound 400 at Shepherd. The right lane was blocked for that crash. That has since been cleared by MTO, so it looks like the right lane is now live and no longer causing any real delays. On the Toronto-bound side of the QEW, now moving up to speed as you make your way up and over both skyways out towards... Again, the bend there with the 403 moving well for folks over in Burlington. And then on the westbound 401, not seeing any delays in Belleville, Trenton, Colburg, Port Hope, moving up to speed at this point in time. With Cottage Country Traffic on the Nines, I'm Justin Pierce.
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14: This report brought to you by Rona Canada. Still have this problem on the eastbound Gardner at Jarvis. It's a collision blocking the two right-hand lanes, causing delays from the Humber Bridge through to Spadina on the eastbound Gardner, or through to approaching Jarvis on the east Gardner. So pack your patience as you make your way through there on the eastbound Gardner. Eastbound 401 approaching Kipling, a stalled vehicle blocking the left-hand lane. Emergency crews on scene. This is slowing down the drive from the 427 to Keele in both the express and collectors. Westbound 401, no access to the highway from White's Road and Pickering because of construction. South 404, south of the 407, a stalled vehicle is taking up the right-hand lane. Crews are on scene. Delays on the South 404 DVP from the 401 down to Lawrence. Westbound QEW still moving slowly approaching Dixie. And on city streets, Lawrence Avenue blocked both ways at Black Creek Drive because of a crash. Auto Shack now a participating Rona Plus. 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Next report in less than 10 minutes with the forecast meteorologist Eric Smith.
10: beautifully clear evening for us as we continue on. And then in the overnight hours, going to be mainly clear as well, low of 11 degrees with that northeasterly breeze. Then Monday, sunny skies, which is lovely for us, a high of 20 degrees. So we are going to be a little bit colder than we were today, low of 12 degrees overnight. And then Tuesday, sunny skies and a little bit more wind. And that's going to be some gusts of 40 kilometers an hour from the northwest into the late afternoon and evening hours and a high of 24 degrees. Your low tonight is 11.
0: It's 22 under clear skies in downtown Toronto. 680 News Time, 842. Toronto police are investigating after a man suffered non-life-threatening injuries in what they are calling a targeted shooting earlier this afternoon. Officers were called to Queens Wharf Road and Fort York Boulevard at approximately 2:30 for reports of gunshots. They found the victim, a man in his 20s, who was then taken to hospital. Police say they think it is a targeted incident, but they remind you that the investigation is still in the early stages and there's still looking into what led up to the shooting. The suspect was last seen fleeing the area in a red-colored SUV. In 60 seconds, we'll have a look at your top headlines in sports. 680 News Time, 843.
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0: It's 22 degrees under clear skies in downtown Toronto. Good evening, I'm Ben Howes. Here are the top stories this hour. Police are asking for the public's help in locating one of the drivers who sent a man to hospital with life-threatening injuries while racing on the 401 this afternoon. The second driver remained on scene. A 44-year-old man is dead after the garbage truck he was driving was involved in a collision this morning. The westbound collector lanes of the 401 in Pickering had been closed, but they have since reopened. Traffic is moving on the Gardner and DVP after both highways had been closed down for the Bike for Brain Health ride this morning. And two people are fighting for their lives following a crash in North York. Three people were taken to hospital with non-life-threatening injuries. 680 News Time, 845. That means it's time for sports. 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
19: Well, Ben, after a disappointing finish in Baltimore on Saturday, the Blue Jays left little doubt about what today's results would be from early on in the game. So I guess you can be thankful, right? Spencer Miles struggled through his three innings of work, allowing six earned runs on five hits in those three innings as the Orioles beat the Blue Jays 9-5 to salvage the split in the four-game series. Yohendrick Piñongo hit a three-run home run. He came in for Jesus Sanchez, who had to leave the game after a young fan threw a ball onto the field that nailed him in the right wrist. He had to leave the game. X-rays, thankfully, were negative. The Jays finally have the day off tomorrow. They're in Atlanta to kick off three on Tuesday. Happening now in Kelowna, it's the Kitchener Rangers now leading the Everett Silvertips 3-1 late in the second period of the Memorial Cup final. It was Jared Woolley's second of the tournament, giving the Rangers that insurance. There are now just under 4 minutes left to go in the second period. In Switzerland, Canada came up short of a medal at the World Hockey Championship, falling 3-2 in overtime to Norway. The Canadians were trailing 2-0 for most of the game, but Robert Thomas scored twice with the extra attacker on the ice in the final 2 minutes to send it to OT. Noah Steen scored just over 3 minutes into the extra frame to earn Norway its first ever medal at the IIHF tournament. Later on, it was Finland beating Switzerland 1-0 to capture the gold. It's the third year in a row that Switzerland's made it to the final, and the third year in a row they failed to actually score a goal. And in golf, Russell Henley defeated fellow American Eric Cole in a playoff to win the PGA's Charles Schwab Classic in Texas. Coquitlam's AJ Ewart finished tied for 17th. The top Canadian was Hamilton's Mackenzie Hughes. He was

0: three shots back, tied for 10th. 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
4: 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Good evening, I'm Lisa Emerald. Well, if you run a business in Toronto, the city wants to hear from you. It's year 44 for the annual employment survey. Michael Wright is on the planning team. He tells 680 News Radio why it's important that as many businesses take part in the survey as possible.
5: This information, combined with looking at how it's using the land, helps us to understand the demand for employment in different locations, the transit demands that will create, and how it relates to the city's official plan.
4: 26 research trainees will visit more than 74,000 businesses citywide throughout August. You can't miss them. They'll be wearing hats and blue shirts with the city logo and will be carrying clear identification. It's down to the home stretch for Canada's competition to supply the Royal Canadian Navy with its next fleet of submarines. Two companies are competing for the lucrative contract, Germany's TKMS and South Korea's Hanwha Oceans. Babcock, a weapons handling equipment provider for Hanwha Submarine, reached an agreement this past week with BC-based company Coda Aviation to potentially locate some of its planned work on the Korean weapons systems in Canada. Babcock Canada's CEO Tony March says he's been in defense for two decades, and the unprecedented speed the government is moving at has spurred companies to quickly forge these partnerships.
6: It's coming to the end of the campaign. It's been, you know, it's full court press, looking forward to getting an answer. And the government making a decision promptly as industry is, you may not win, but getting that answer quickly is really positive. Getting that answer quickly allows us to make decisions, move forward.
4: Canada is expected to choose a winner sometime over the next month. Traffic and weather together next.
7: 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It looks like there are delays northbound along 48 up in Baldwin because you are down to a single lane. It's all for bridge construction, so it is fairly slow through there. But other than that, not seeing any major slowdowns. Westbound on the 401, moving well through Belleville, Trenton, Port Hope, and Coburg. And then on the Toronto-bound side of the QEW, not seeing any problems as folks make their way around the Golden Horseshoe. With Cottage Country Traffic, I'm Justin Pierce.
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12: 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Still have this crash on the eastbound Gardner at Jarvis, blocking the two right-hand lanes. That's causing heavy delays from all the way back at the Humber Bridge through to Jarvis on the eastbound Gardner, so pack your patience through there. Southbound on the 404, there was a stalled vehicle south of the 407.

0: blocking the right lane, but that has cleared away. All lanes reopen. Still seeing delays on the south 404 DVP from the 401 to Lawrence. Eastbound 401 approaching Kipling. A stalled vehicle is blocking the left-hand lane. Emergency crews on scene. That's causing delays from the 427 to Keele in both the express and collectors. Westbound 401 can't get onto the highway from Whites Road and Pickering because of construction. Westbound QEW still have delays approaching Dixie. And on city streets, Lawrence Avenue blocked in both directions at Black Creek Drive because of a crash. 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Next report in less than 10 minutes with the long-range forecast. Meteorologist Eric Smith.
1: Beautiful evening for us and phenomenal work week as well. Mainly clear through the overnight hours, low of 11 degrees with that northeasterly wind. Then sunny skies for Monday, high of 20 degrees. It's actually going to be the coolest day for this work week, so definitely enjoy it while it's here. Very comfortable though. Then Tuesday, sunny skies and a high of 24 degrees. A little bit of a northwesterly wind, 10 to 20 kilometers an hour through the day, but some gusts into the late afternoon evening hours up to 40 kilometers an hour. And then Wednesday, sunny skies and a high of 25, so that's when we start to get a little bit warmer. No humidity though. But then Thursday, sunny skies and a high of 28, and this is when the humidity starts to build. Your low tonight is 11.
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8: 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Say cheese. May 31st is National Smile Day, founded by Compassionate Dental Care in 2018 to bring awareness to the power of a healthy smile. So grin big, even if you have to fake it, because the act of smiling can noticeably change your mood and lower stress levels. It's partly due to facial muscles being directly linked to the brain, and smiles are infectious, so you could make someone else's day by giving them a grin. With Pride Month starting tomorrow, a historical and cultural place for the 2S LGBTQ plus community is at risk of being lost. Advocates are frustrated with lack of progress fixing Hanlon's Point Beach as it faces the effects of erosion. City's Nick Westall reports.
9: Kind of hard to have a beach day with no beach.
10: Chris Nippard co-organizes the annual Les Beach event in June. It's specifically for lesbian, queer, trans, and non-binary people.
9: Having everyone kind of mixed into this one very small part of

0: tons of sand on the beach at the southern end.
1: Natemi Stewart with the City of Toronto says the scale of the work will likely be massive. A major study is due in the fall on how to do it. Funding also still needs to be secured.
0: We really also have the long-term sustainability and long-term viability of this beach as a cultural space, and we're working really hard to make sure that people can use it.
1: Staff are rushing to reopen some access to closed sections by Monday for Pride after a council motion. They say longer-term work will likely take years, but no firm time frame. Nick Westall, City News, Hanlon's Point.
2: And flamingos are wintering in Venice, Italy in record numbers. AP correspondent Donna Warder reports.
3: Flamingos are arriving in record numbers to Venice, Italy. Jane DeMosto, executive director of We Are Here Venice, says damaged wetlands are being restored.
4: Our work is looking at how actively revegetating an area like this that's mostly sediment can anticipate the development of the resistance of these infills to erosion.
3: The flamingos, which famously nest in Spain and France, started showing up in the Venetian Lagoon in the early 2000s. And now the more than 200 square miles is one of the most important winter spots in the European flamingos' entire habitat range.
4: The number of flamingos in the lagoon has increased very significantly, especially last year's numbers were the highest ever.
5: I'm Donna Warder.
2: The Weekend Business Report coming up next.
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9: The financial outlook at Salesforce is not doing enough to erase investor concerns about the possibility that artificial intelligence will disrupt the software business. Salesforce is a leading maker of customer management software, and it's under pressure to show that it can thrive in the AI era. The company is promoting Agentforce, which is its own AI tool that's meant to handle tasks such as customer service without human oversight. United Airlines is staying grounded on mergers. The carrier says there won't be a combination with another airline anytime soon because it lacks a willing partner for a major deal. United CEO Scott Kirby added that some of the smaller tie-ups that have been floated don't make economic sense. The surge in jet fuel prices has squeezed the airline industry globally, putting pressure on carriers. Meantime, it is a fragrance frenzy for guys. There's been a post-pandemic boom for men's cologne. Influencers hawking fragrances to men on TikTok has increased around 12-fold in the past 2 years, according to data from Charm.io. That far outpaces the 8-fold increase in those marketing to women. And the amount spent on men's fragrances has outpaced women's scents since 2024. Courtney Donahoe, Bloomberg Radio.
10: Welcome to the Foot Health Minute with Dr. Michael Ryan from Kintec. 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
11: Because most people treat the pain, not the problem. 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
11: It really does. If heel pain keeps coming back, don't wait it out. 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
12: Kintec.

0: It's time for Cottage Country Traffic. We go to Justin Pierce.
1: Yeah, that's right. This report's brought to you by Lexus of Barrie, and it looks like there are minor delays, really, along the southbound 400 from south of Shepherd down to the 401. And then on the westbound 401, it is moving well for folks through Belleville and Trenton. It looks like Port Hope and Coburg all moving well, too. Drawn about on the QEW, not seeing much of a delay as you make your way around the Golden Horseshoe, but there is construction northbound along 48. It looks like there's road work happening in Baldwin. You are down to a single lane. With Cottage Country Traffic, I'm Justin Pierce.
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0: Good evening, this is Sunday, May 31st. I'm Ben House. Here's what's making news this hour. A man has been pronounced dead following reports of a shooting in Etobicoke. One driver remains at large after a man was struck by one of two vehicles racing each other on the 401 earlier today. A man has died after the garbage truck he was driving rolled over on the 401 in Pickering earlier this morning. Two people were taken to a trauma center with life-threatening injuries following a collision in North York earlier this evening.
4: Spencer Miles struggles as the Jays lose their finale in Baltimore, and the Kitchener Rangers are one period away from their third Memorial Cup. Sports at 15.
0: 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We go to Luke Shields.
5: This report brought to you by the Big Apple. Still have a couple problems out there across the major routes. First, on the eastbound Gardner at Jarvis, the two right lanes blocked off by a crash. That's really jamming up the drive from east of the Humber Bridge. Eastbound 401 approaching Kipling. We still have a stalled vehicle blocking the left-hand lane. Emergency crews on scene. Delays from the 427 to Keele in both the express and collectors. New problem east of Bayview, the transfer to collectors partially blocked by a stalled vehicle in the right lane. Westbound 401, delays from the 400 to approaching the 427 in both the express and collectors. On the southbound 404 DVP, still have delays from the 401 to approaching Lawrence. Westbound Gardner slows strong to west of Jameson. On City Streets, Lawrence blocked both ways at Black Creek because of a crash. Try the Big Apple's famous apple bread pies made right before your eyes, and apple cider from the 401 Cider Brewery. Look for the Big Red Apple off the 401 at exit 497 or thebigapple.ca. Next report in less than 10 minutes with the forecast, meteorologist Eric Smith.
6: Beautiful evening for us, and then into the overnight hours, we're going to be mainly clear, low of 11 degrees, so you will need the jacket if you are out during the overnight hours. A little bit of a northeasterly wind as well, 10 to 20 kilometers an hour sustained. And then Monday, sunny skies, high of 20 degrees, so we're a little bit colder, 2 degrees below seasonal, with an overnight low of 12. Your low tonight is 11.
0: It's 22 degrees under clear skies in downtown Toronto. 680 News Time, 9:04. This just in to 680 News Radio. A man has been pronounced dead following reports of a shooting at a apartment building. Police say it happened at a building near Queens Plate Drive and Rexdale Boulevard around 8 p.m. Officers are on scene. They say they will release more information when it becomes available. Stay with 680 News Radio for more on this developing story. The OPP say a man is fighting for his life after one of two cars racing each other on the 401 hit him while he was tending to his pickup truck on the shoulder. It happened around noon in the westbound express lanes of the 401 near Renforth, just south of Pearson. One of the vehicles fled the scene. OPP Sergeant Kerry Schmidt says they're looking for the driver of that car.
7: Both vehicles, I'm told, described as BMWs, driving high rates of speed, aggressive driving, racing one another, and resulting in a collision that has caused a serious life-threatening injuries at this time to another uninvolved person.
0: Westbound express lanes had been closed for the investigation, but have since reopened. A 44-year-old man is dead after the garbage truck he was driving was involved in a collision on the 401 this morning. It happened in the westbound collector lanes near White's Road around 8. The OPP tells 680 News Radio the male driver was rushed to hospital where he was pronounced dead. OPP Sergeant Kerry Schmidt is asking the public for help.
7: There are any witnesses that have information, saw a dash cam, or have anything to assist in this investigation, please call the Toronto OPP, 416-235-4981.
0: A passenger in the car had minor injuries. The westbound collector lanes had been closed but have since reopened. And we continue to follow breaking news from

0: North York, where two people were rushed to a trauma center with life-threatening injuries following a two-vehicle collision at the intersection of Black Creek Drive and Lawrence Avenue West. Paramedics tell 680 News Radio three other people were taken to hospital with non-life-threatening injuries. Lawrence Avenue West is closed in both directions at Black Creek Drive. Stay with 680 News Radio for more on this developing story. Parts of Cottage Country are still without power. About 15,000 Hydro One customers are impacted this afternoon. The number of homes and businesses that were in the dark has drastically reduced from the 90,000 originally reported. Hydro One says strong winds knocked over trees and power lines in Parry Sound, Muskoka, and Hastings, evidenced by photos shared on social media. Crews are still working to restore power to every customer. Toronto police are searching for a suspect after a man in his 20s was injured in what they're describing as a targeted shooting. It happened this afternoon in the Fort York area. Officers were called to Queens Wharf Road and Fort York Boulevard around 2:30 for reports of gunshots. They found the victim, who was then taken to hospital with non-life-threatening injuries. In a statement, police say they believe this is a targeted incident, but they add that it's still in the early stages and officers are investigating. They say the suspect was last seen fleeing the area in a red-colored SUV. It was a rough day for the Blue Jays and their beleaguered pitching staff as they dropped their finale in Baltimore. But as 680's Asher Roth tells us, help could soon be on the way.
1: The banged-up Blue Jays had to go with their second bullpen game in 3 days against the Orioles. And while Friday's game without a conventional innings eater couldn't have gone much better, it was a different story on Sunday.
2: It's a three-run homer, and the Baltimore Orioles have ripped this game open.
1: Spencer Miles gave up 6 runs in 3 innings as the Jays fell 9-5. One bright spot for the team, injured starter Max Scherzer threw 3 shutout innings for the AAA Bisons in his first rehab start.
3: My form's in a great spot, and that really allows me to throw the ball the way I want to.
1: The veteran would be a welcome addition, as manager John Schneider says the team's 17 games in 17 days has taken a toll.
4: Guys are feeling it, the bullpen's feeling it, looking forward to tomorrow and regroup on Tuesday.
1: That's when the Jays will kick off a 3-game series in Atlanta. From the Sports Center, I'm Asher Roth.
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0: 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Enpro predicts the price will not change at midnight, holding at $1.69.9 a liter at most GTA stations. 680 News Time, 9:09. That means it's time for Cottage Country traffic on the nines. And with that, here's Justin Pierce.
7: 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It looks like there are minor delays along the southbound 400 from south of Shepherd down to the 401. And then on the westbound 401, there are more slowdowns from just west of Brock Street

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5: This report brought to you by Don Valley North Toyota. Still have this crash on the eastbound Gardner at Jarvis, blocking the two right-hand lanes. It's causing delays from approaching Jamison right through to Jarvis on the eastbound Gardner, so pack your patience as you travel through there. Eastbound 401 approaching Kipling, the left lane blocked by a stalled vehicle. Emergency crews on scene. Delays from the 427 to the 400 in both the Express and Collectors. And then east of Bayview, the transfer from Express to Collectors partially blocked. There's a stalled vehicle in the right lane. That's slowing down the drive from Young in both the Express and Collectors. Westbound 401 delays 400 to approaching the 427 in both the Express and Collectors. Delays on the West Gardner from Strawn to west of Jamison, and on the westbound QBW from the 427 to Dixie. Northbound 400 at ESSA, construction set up in the two left-hand lanes. Southbound 400 at Innisfil Beach Road, the two left lanes blocked, and then south of Rutherford, long-term lane realignment on the go through there. On city streets, Lawrence blocked both ways at Black Creek Drive because of a crash. 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Next report in less than 10 minutes with the forecast. Meteorologist Eric Smith.
6: We're going to have a phenomenal evening and a phenomenal start to our work week. It's going to be clear through the overnight, low of 11 degrees with that northeasterly wind. And then Monday, sunny skies, high of 20 degrees, so 2 degrees below seasonal, which isn't bad at all. Low of 12 degrees overnight. And then Tuesday, sunny skies and a high of 24 for the day. And some wind does start to build up into the late afternoon, evening hours with some gusts from the northwest up to 40 kilometers an hour. Your low tonight is 11.
4: It's 22 degrees under clear skies in downtown Toronto. 680 News Time, 9:12. A man is dead after he was struck by a vehicle early this morning in the area of Eglinton and the Allen. Toronto police say he was hit and killed while crossing the street around 1:30 a.m. The 23-year-old driver stayed at the scene and is cooperating with the investigation. 680 News Time, 9:13. Coming up in 60 seconds, we'll have a look at your top headlines and sports.
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4: It's 22 degrees under clear skies in downtown Toronto. Good evening, I'm Ben Howes. Here are the top stories this hour. A man is dead following reports of a shooting at an apartment building in Etobicoke earlier this evening. Police are searching for one of two drivers that were street racing on Highway 401 earlier today. A man was left fighting for his life in hospital after he was struck by one of those vehicles. One of the drivers remained on scene, but the other did not. A 44-year-old man is dead after the garbage truck he was driving rolled over in Pickering. A passenger in the truck also suffered injuries. The collector lanes of the westbound 401 in Pickering were closed down but have since reopened. And two people are fighting for their lives at a trauma center following a two-vehicle crash in North York earlier this evening. Three people were taken to hospital with non-life

0: life-threatening injuries. Coming up after sports, we give you the latest on Conservative leader Pierre Poilievre's criticisms of the Liberal government. 680 News Time, 9:15. Now it's time for sports from Sportsnet 590 The Fan. Here's Asher Roth.
1: And the Blue Jays are more than ready for their first off day in 18 days tomorrow after they were trounced 9-5 by the Orioles, capping off their four-game series in Baltimore. Spencer Miles got touched up for 6 earned runs in 3 innings in the start. Hayden Younger gave up 3 in his big league debut. Blue Jays are in Atlanta on Tuesday. In other AL East action, the Red Sox beat up the Guardians 9-4. Rays took out the Angels 5-2. The Yankees scored 13 times in the top of the third inning, taking out the A's by a score of 13-8. Happening now in Kelowna, BC, the Kitchener Rangers lead the Everett Silvertips 3-1 after 40 minutes in the Memorial Cup final. Luke Ellenis, Dylan Edwards, and Jared Woolley have all scored for the OHL champs. Matthias Van Hennen has Everett's lone goal. Everett had what they thought was the equalizer waved off early in the second. If Kitchener hangs on, it's their third ever Memorial Cup title in franchise history. Some soccer news. Canadian attacker Marcelo Flores will miss the upcoming FIFA World Cup. He suffered a torn ACL on a non-contact injury Saturday while playing for Tigres in the CONCACAF Champions Cup final. In Switzerland, Canada fell 3-2 to Norway in the bronze medal game at the World Hockey Championship. Robert Thomas of the St. Louis Blues scored a pair in the loss. It is Norway's first ever medal at the event. Meantime, Finland took the gold, blanking the hosts, Switzerland, 1-0. And at Roland Garros, Jakub Mensik upset 13 seed Andrei Rublev to earn a spot in the quarterfinals of the French Open. Rafael Hodar, Alexander Zverev, and Hao Fonseca advanced as well on the men's side. In the women's round of 16, number 3 Iga Swiatek was sent home by Marta Kostyuk, 7 seed Alina Svitolina, 8 seed Mira Andreeva, and 18 seed Sarana Kirstia all advanced. In mixed doubles, Canadian Gabby Dabrowski and her partner Evan King won their second round match. Sports at 15 and 45 past every hour or anytime at sportsnet.ca.
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6: Good evening. I'm Mitch Burke. Conservative leader Pierre Poilievre is stepping up his attack on liberal policies with a call now for an emergency parliamentary debate on the economy.
7: In an open letter to Mark Carney, Poilievre says a debate would give the Prime Minister a chance to tell Canadians about his plan to improve things. This after Statistics Canada said the economy contracted slightly for the second quarter in a row to start the year, a benchmark that meets some definitions of a technical recession. Now, some economists said the recession talk was premature, arguing that while Canada's economy is soft, the declines are marginal and do not meet the definition of a widespread downturn. Brenda Molina Navidad, The Canadian Press.
6: A new drug is showing major promise for patients living with one of the deadliest kinds of cancer.
8: In a trial, patients with metastatic pancreatic cancer who took a new drug almost doubled their survival time. The daily pill, not chemotherapy, blocks a protein that fuels tumor growth. Of 500 patients, those who took the drug lived for a median of 13.2 months compared to 6.7 months for chemotherapy patients. The study was published in the New England Journal of Medicine, presented Sunday at the American Society for Clinical Oncology's meeting. The FDA plans to expedite its review. Brian Clark, ABC News.
6: And some other headlines now in brief that we're following for you tonight. The World Health Organization says 5 patients have recovered from a rare and yet untreatable type of Ebola that has been linked to the deaths of dozens of people. Speaking in the Eastern Congo, the head of the WHO

0: says even though vaccines and treatments are not ready, that doesn't mean some people can't get better on their own. Paris police have detained nearly 800 people after violence disrupted celebrations of Paris Saint-Germain's back-to-back Champions League title win. Authorities say dozens of officers were injured as football fans set off fires, vandalized shops, and even tried to storm a police station. Canadians will find out this week how the country's jobs market fared in May when StatsCan releases its labor survey for the month. The Canadian economy lost 18,000 jobs in April, bringing the unemployment rate up to 6.9%. And the family of Claude Lemieux says the former NHL player's brain is being donated for medical research to understand the impacts of repeated injuries. The CTE Center at Boston University is known for studying the brains of deceased athletes to see if trauma is present. The four-time Stanley Cup champion, known for his hard-hitting style on the ice, died by suicide last week at the age of 60. Just days after carrying a torch at the Bell Center for Game 3 of the Eastern Conference Final. This is 680 News Radio.
1: This report is brought to you by Rogers, and there are minor delays southbound on the 400. It looks like it is slow south of Shepherd down to the 401, and on the westbound side of the 401, there are minor delays. It's happening from on the approach to Brock Street to approaching Salem. Again, after that, it's moving well throughout Durham as you make your way towards the city of Toronto. Moving over to the Toronto-bound side of the QEW, not seeing any major delays right now. It is moving well again as you are traveling around the Golden Horseshoe. With Cottage Country Traffic, I'm Justin Pierce.
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4: This is the sound of everything Maya owns. 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But listen closer. Maya came to Covenant House when she had nowhere else to go. 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She's a poet and a dreamer, determined to make sure her little brother never has to call a park bench home. Covenant House, home of the unbreakable.
5: From the 680 News Radio Traffic Center, I'm Luke Shields. 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Still have this crash on the eastbound Gardner at Jarvis, blocking the two right-hand lanes. It's causing delays from approaching Jamison right through to Jarvis on the eastbound Gardner, so pack your patience as you travel through there. Eastbound 401 approaching Kipling, the left lane blocked by a stalled vehicle. Emergency crews on scene. Delays from the 427 to the 400 in both the express and collectors. In the east of Bayview, that transfers to collectors partially blocked by a stalled vehicle in the right lane. Delays from Young in both the express and collectors. Slow go in the westbound 401. From the 400 to approaching the 427 in both the express and collectors. Northbound 400 at Essa, two left lanes blocked by construction. Southbound 400 at Innisfilby Road, two left lanes taking out horse for more work. Westbound Gardner is slow from Tron to west of Jamison. Westbound QEW delays 427 to Dixie. And on city streets, Lawrence is blocked in both directions at Black Creek Drive because of a crash. While other money managers follow the beat of the market, Dynamic acts because your money can't grow if it doesn't move. Learn more at dynamic.ca/active. Next report in less than 10 minutes with the extended forecast. Meteorologist Eric Smith.
6: Beautiful work week ahead for us with lots of sun, some comfortable temperatures, mainly clear through the overnight hours tonight, low of 11 degrees. And then Monday, sunny skies, high of 20 degrees. So we're a little bit cooler than we are today, but still very comfortable. And then Tuesday, sunny skies, high of 24 degrees. So the warmth does start to come back. Some gusts from the northwest up to 40 kilometers an hour through the late afternoon, evening hours. Then Wednesday, sunny and high of 25. And this is where the temperature starts to get a little bit warmer for the next coming days. Thursday, sunny and a high of 28 with some humidity starting to build. Your low tonight is 11.
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0: You're listening to 680 News Radio. Young audiences turned out in droves to the movies this weekend. It was not for the big-budget Star Wars movie, The Mandalorian and Grogu, which made $25 million, falling sharply in its second weekend. It was, however, for a small-budget horror from a YouTuber-turned-filmmaker.
11: Follow my lead.
12: Clark, what is this?
11: It's what I'm trying to figure out. I've been here every night since I found the place, and I still barely scratched the surface. I just take it slow.
0: Studio estimates say Backrooms made an astonishing $81.4 million in its first 3 days in theaters in Canada and the U.S. Obsession is another directorial debut of a YouTuber, and it made an estimated $26 million in its third weekend. With a budget of just $750,000 and eyeing a box office finish of $250 million, Obsession is on its way to becoming one of the most profitable movies ever. And pedestrian Sundays have returned to Kensington Market. They've transformed Augusta Avenue between College and Oxford into a completely car-free zone. You can spend the day and night, most of the night anyway, on foot, exploring local shops, enjoying delicious food, and discovering live music and performances. It's a rare event, only happening on the last Sunday of every month, from May through October. Time now for the Weekend Business Report.
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16: About 2 months ago, it launched a live event series that it's testing in LA, and it'll roll out to like other markets probably in the next few months. And daters can kind of sign up and meet other singles in person.
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16: The effort from Tinder is really to get more people off of the apps, like swiping and having conversations that don't necessarily lead anywhere, and meeting people in real life to see if there's a real connection.
15: But what about the other apps?
16: Bumble, one of its core rivals, recently launched an event series called IRL, which is happy hour, single events, and they've partnered with SoulCycle and Topgolf.
15: And regardless of whether there's an actual connection at the end of the event,
16: even if you don't meet somebody, at least you'll like come home with an interesting story.
15: Tinder is owned by Match Group, which also owns Hinge and OkCupid. 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
12: It's time again for Cottage Country Traffics, and we go to Justin Pierce.
1: Well, there's construction southbound on the 400. This report, it's brought to you by Access Storage. It looks like it's

0: happening on the, again, southbound 400 at Innisfil Beach Road. Two right lanes are blocked for that construction project. It looks like at this point, it's not really causing a delay. With Cottage Country traffic, I'm Justin Pierce.
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2: Good evening. This is Sunday, May 31st. I'm Ben Howes. Here's what's making news this hour. A shooting at an apartment building in Rexdale has left one man dead. Police are searching for one of the drivers that seriously injured a man while racing their BMWs on the 401 earlier today. A fatal collision in Pickering this morning claimed the life of a 44-year-old garbage truck driver. And two people have suffered life-threatening injuries following a crash in North York.
4: The Blue Jays lose an ugly one in Baltimore. The Kitchener Rangers lead by three in the Memorial Cup Final, and the Marlies prepare to host Game 3 of the Conference Finals. Sports at 45.
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5: This report brought to you by CapitalDirect.ca. Still dealing with this collision on the eastbound Gardner at Jarvis, blocking the two right-hand lanes. It's causing delays from Strawn, and those delays are heavy. So pack your patience as you make your way through that area on the eastbound Gardner. Good news on the eastbound 401. That stalled vehicle approaching Kipling that was blocking the left lane has finally cleared away. All lanes reopen, but we are still seeing delays from the 427 to the 400 in both the Express and Collectors. East of Bayview, that transfer to Collectors partially blocked by a stalled vehicle in the right lane. Delays from Young in both the Express and Collectors. New construction project on the east 401 at Thixon and Whitby, the right lane taken out. Westbound 401 can't get onto the highway from White's Road because of construction. Still have delays as well from the 400 to approaching the 427 in both the Express and Collectors. Northbound 400 up at Highway 89, two left lanes blocked by maintenance, and then at Essa, two left lanes taken out there as well. Westbound on the Gardner, still have delays from Strawn to west of Jameson. On City Streets, Lawrence blocked both ways at Black Creek because of a crash. Take a little, pay a little. 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Next report in less than 10 minutes with the forecast. Meteorologist Eric Smith.
6: Gorgeous evening for us, and our overnight's going to be pretty nice as well. Mainly clear, low of 11 degrees with that northeasterly wind, 10 to 20 kilometers an hour sustained. And then Monday, we're going to be sunny, and a high of 20 degrees is actually going to be the coolest day for this coming work week. So enjoy it while it's here, and an overnight low of 12. Your low tonight is 11.
2: It's 22 degrees under clear skies in downtown Toronto. 680 News Time, 9:33. We continue to follow breaking news from Rexdale, where Toronto police are investigating after a man was allegedly shot and killed at an apartment building earlier this evening. Officers were called to the area of Queens Plate Drive and Rexdale Boulevard at approximately 8 earlier this evening. One man was pronounced dead at the scene. Stay with 680 News Radio for more on this developing story. The OPP are on the hunt for an aggressive driver who was racing another car on the 401 when he struck a man on the shoulder tending to his vehicle. It happened on the westbound express lanes of Highway 401 near Renforth, just south of Pearson Airport, around noon. OPP Sergeant Kerry Schmidt says the driver of one of the racing vehicles stayed at the scene, but the other did not.
7: We are appealing for that driver to come forward to speak with the officers and to any witnesses, anyone with dash cam that saw these vehicles. Both vehicles, I'm told, described as BMWs. Driving high rates of speed, aggressive driving, racing one another.
2: The crash caused a shutdown of all westbound 401 lanes from the 427 for several hours, but now only two left lanes are closed in the express. Officers are investigating after a 44-year-old man was killed in an early morning collision on the 401 in Pickering. OPP Sergeant Kerry Schmidt tells us more about what happened.
7: A 44-year-old driver from North York was transported to a hospital where he was pronounced deceased after the garbage truck that he was operating rolled over on the westbound lanes, Collectors 401, approaching Port Union.
2: Police say a passenger inside the vehicle also suffered minor injuries. The westbound collector lanes had been shut down from west of White's Road to Port Union for the investigation, but they have since reopened. And we continue to follow breaking news from

0: North York, where police are on scene of a two-vehicle collision at the intersection of Black Creek Drive and Lawrence Avenue West. Paramedics tell 680 News Radio that two people were taken to a trauma center with life-threatening injuries, and three people were taken to hospital with non-life-threatening injuries. Lawrence is closed in both directions at Black Creek Drive. Stay with 680 News Radio for more on this developing story. A man is dead after being struck by a vehicle in the West End early Sunday morning near an intersection that has been the subject of complaints from local residents. Brandon Shogrey with City News has more.
1: Police continue to investigate after a man was struck by a vehicle and killed here near Eglinton and Old Park Road. Officers telling us that that happened at around 1:15, but it's not clear if the pedestrian was at a crosswalk at the time of that collision. Now, this is an area that has plenty of safety concerns for both pedestrians and drivers, and has for many years. We're right near the Allen intersection that was redesigned several years ago and is now going through another redesign. Police say it's not clear whether or not that had any factor, but they are going to investigate all of those factors as they continue to look into what led to this collision.
0: So far, no charges have been laid. Toronto police are asking for help in identifying two suspects in an assault investigation. Police responded to reports of a fight on Friday night in the Queen Street East and Leslie Street area. It is reported that during that fight, one man sprayed a victim with a noxious substance. The second victim was slashed by another man with an edged weapon. That second victim was then taken to hospital with serious, non-life-threatening injuries. The first man is described as being in his 20s, wearing a blue sweatsuit. Second man is described as also being in his 20s, wearing a black t-shirt and black hat. Images have been released. You can find them on the Toronto Police website. It will be Sin City versus Southern Charm in the Stanley Cup Final. 680's Randolph Fairbairn with the story.
2: The path to the Stanley Cup Final has been very different for the Vegas Golden Knights and Carolina Hurricanes. Vegas has had a slow burn as they made their way through the West, winning their first two series matchups 4-2 before their dominating sweep of the Colorado Avalanche in the Western Final. The Hurricanes have looked like a force in the East, sweeping Ottawa and Philadelphia before dispatching of the Montreal Canadiens 4-1. Mitch Marner and Jack Eichel are leading the playoffs with 21 and 18 points, while the Hurricanes have seen their second line of Taylor Hall, Jackson Blake, and Logan Stankoven dominate with 16, 15, and 12 points. The Stanley Cup Final starts Tuesday in Raleigh, North Carolina. You can watch all games in the final on Sportsnet. Game 1 drops the puck at 8 o'clock. From the Sports Center, I'm Randolph Fairbairn.
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0: Now, the News Radio Toronto gas price update. Enpro predicts the price will not change at midnight, holding at $1.69.9 a liter at most GTA stations. 680 News Time. It's 9:39. That means it's time for Cottage Country Traffic on the Nines, and we go to Justin Pierce.
7: Yeah, that's right. This report is brought to you by Lexus of Barrie, and it looks like the construction happening south of Barrie has cleared on the southbound 400 at around Innisfil Beach Road. There were a couple of lanes that were blocked for that construction project. It has since been cleared now by the MTO, so all lanes are now live and no longer causing any real problems, but farther south, it looks like there are minor delays from south of Shepherd down to the 401. With Cottage Country Traffic, I'm Justin Pierce.
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7: 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It's 9:41. That means it's time for Rogers Xfinity Internet traffic and weather. 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
8: This report brought to you by Ontario One Call. We still have this crash on the eastbound Gardner at Jarvis. It's blocking the two right-hand lanes and causing delays from Strawn. So pack your patience as you make your way through there on the eastbound side of the Gardner. Eastbound 401 still have delays east of the 427, east of the 400 in both the Express and Collectors. And then east of Bayview, that transfer to Collectors, there was a stalled vehicle blocking the right lane, but that has cleared. So all lanes reopened, but there are still delays from Yonge to east of Bayview in both the Express and Collectors. Further east along the 401 at Thixon and Whitby, the right lane blocked by construction. So is the exit ramp to Stevenson in Oshawa. On the North Bend 400 at Highway 89, the left lane taken out for road work. The two left lanes, I should say. And then at SS, same thing, two left lanes blocked for construction. Still have some minor delays on the westbound QEW from the 427 through to Dixie. On City Streets, Lawrence blocked both ways at Black Creek Drive because of a crash. Avoid risky digs. Always click before you dig. 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Next report in less than 10 minutes with the forecast. Meteorologist Eric Smith.
9: Beautifully clear evening for us as we continue on. And then in the overnight hours, it's going to be mainly clear as well, low of 11 degrees with that northeasterly breeze. Then Monday, sunny skies, which is lovely for us, high of 20 degrees. So we are going to be a little bit colder than we were today, low of 12 degrees overnight. And then Tuesday, sunny skies and a little bit more wind. And that's going to be some gusts of 40 kilometers an hour from the northwest into the late afternoon and evening hours and a high of 24 degrees. Your low tonight is 11.
7: It's 22 degrees under a clear sky in downtown Toronto. 680 News Time, 9:42. 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
7: It's 22 degrees under clear skies in downtown Toronto. Good evening, I'm Ben Howes. Here are the top stories this hour. Toronto police are investigating after a man was allegedly shot and killed in a Rexdale apartment building earlier this evening. Police are asking for the public's help in locating one of the drivers who sent a man to hospital with life-threatening injuries while racing on the 401 this afternoon. The second driver remained on scene. A 44-year-old man is dead after the garbage truck he was driving was involved in a collision this morning. The westbound collector lanes of the 401 in Pickering had been closed but have since reopened. And two people are fighting for their lives following a collision in North York. Three other people were taken to hospital with non-life-threatening injuries. 680 News Time, 9:45. Now it's time for sports from Sportsnet 590 The Fan. Here's Asher Roth.
14: Ben, the Blue Jays' second bullpen game in 3 days did not go so well. They fell 9-5 in the finale of their four-game series against the O's. Spencer Miles got the start. He allowed six earned runs in three innings. Yohendrick Pinyongo hit a three-run shot. He came in for Jesus Sanchez, who got hit on the wrist by a ball thrown onto the field by a young fan who had just turned out wanted to play catch. It was bizarre. X-rays were negative. It was just a contusion. The Jays finished their stretch of 17 games in 17 days with a 10-7 record. They finally get a day off tomorrow. Happening now in Kelowna, the Everett Silvertips trail the Kitchener Rangers 5-2 late in the third period of the Memorial Cup final. The Rangers have gotten goals from a plethora of players. Luke Elenas, Dylan Edwards, Jared Woolley, Jack Pridham, and Sam O'Reilly have all found the back of the net. If the Rangers can hang on, they will win their third Memorial Cup in team history. Staying on the ice, Canada dropped a 3-2 decision in the bronze medal game of the World Championships to Norway, who won their first ever medal at the event. Finland grabbed the gold with a 1-0 victory over host Switzerland. We're just two sleeps away from the start of the Stanley Cup final between the Hurricanes and the Golden Knights. Game one will be in Raleigh. Easton Cowan, Ben Danford, and the Marlies are preparing to host the Wilkes-Barre Scranton Penguins for game three of the AHL's Eastern Conference Final tomorrow. It comes after they won the first two games of the series on the road. CEBL action. The Scarborough Shooting Stars dropped a close one, 90-88 in Saskatoon. And the Toronto Maple Leafs baseball team fell 6-2 to the Welland Jackfish. They lost their fifth game in a row and are now 1-5 on the season. Sports at 15 and 45 past every hour or anytime at sportsnet.ca.
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18: 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Good evening. I'm Lisa Emerald. Well, if you run a business and

0: Toronto, the city wants to hear from you. It's year 44 for the annual employment survey. Michael Wright is on the planning team. He tells 680 News Radio why it's important that as many businesses take part in the survey as possible.
1: This information, combined with looking at how it's using the land, helps us to understand the demand for employment in different locations, the transit demands that will create, and how it relates to the city's official plan.
0: 26 research trainees will visit more than 74,000 businesses citywide throughout August. You can't miss them. They'll be wearing hats and blue shirts with the city logo and will be carrying clear identification. It's down to the home stretch for Canada's competition to supply the Royal Canadian Navy with its next fleet of submarines. Two companies are competing for the lucrative

0: last week with BC-based company Coda Aviation to potentially locate some of its planned work on the Korean weapons systems in Canada. Babcock Canada's CEO Tony March says he's been in defense for two decades, and the unprecedented speed the government is moving at has spurred companies to quickly forge these partnerships.
1: It's coming to the end of a campaign. It's been, you know, it's full court press, looking forward to getting an answer. And the government making a decision promptly as industry is, you may not win, but getting that answer quickly is really positive. Getting that answer quickly allows us to make decisions, move forward.
0: Canada is expected to choose a winner sometime over the next month. Traffic and weather together next.
2: This report, it's brought to you by Access Storage, and now there's construction southbound on the 400. It's at Rutherford. Two right lanes are blocked. If you are traveling eastbound on Rutherford, no access to the southbound 400 either. And then around Bass Pro Mills, just south of that, the left lane is shut down as well for construction. With Cottage Country traffic, I'm Justin Pierce.
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6: From the 680 News Radio Traffic Center, I'm Luke Shields. This report brought to you by HimPro. Still dealing with this collision on the eastbound Gardner at Jarvis. It's blocking the two right-hand lanes, and it's really jamming up the drive from Strawn through to Jarvis on the eastbound Gardner. Eastbound 401 delays east of the 427, east of the 400 in both the express and collectors. Slows again Yonge to east of Bayview in both the express and collector lanes. Further east along the 401 at Thixon and Whitby, the right lane taken out for construction. The ramp to Stevenson off limits also because of road work. Westbound 401 can't get onto the highway from White's Road and Pickering because of more construction. Northbound 400 at Highway 89, two left lanes blocked by road work, and then at ESSA, two left lanes shut down there as well. Southbound 400, the eastbound Rutherford ramp onto the highway has just been blocked off due to some more road work. And then on the northbound 410 at Courtney Park, the right lane taken out as well. On city streets, Lawrence blocked in both directions at Black Creek Drive because of a crash. 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Next report in less than 10 minutes with the extended forecast. Meteorologist Eric Smith.
7: Beautiful evening for us and phenomenal work week as well. Mainly clear through the overnight hours, low of 11 degrees with that northeasterly wind. Then sunny skies for Monday, high of 20 degrees. It's actually going to be the coolest day for this work week, so definitely enjoy it while it's here. Very comfortable though. Then Tuesday, sunny skies and a high of 24 degrees. A little bit of a northwesterly wind, 10 to 20 kilometers an hour through the day, but some gusts into the late afternoon evening hours up to 40 kilometers an hour. And then Wednesday, sunny skies and a high of 25, so that's when we start to get a little bit warmer, no humidity though, but then Thursday, sunny skies and a high of 28, and this is when the humidity starts to build. Your low tonight is 11.
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0: 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Say Cheese, May 31st, is National Smile Day, founded by compassionate

0: dental care in 2018 to bring awareness to the power of a healthy smile. So grin big, even if you have to fake it, because the act of smiling can noticeably change your mood and lower stress levels. It's partly due to facial muscles being directly linked to the brain, and smiles are infectious, so you could make someone else's day by giving them a grin. With Pride Month starting tomorrow, a historical and cultural place for the 2S LGBTQ+ community is at risk of being lost. Advocates are frustrated with lack of progress fixing Hanlon's Point Beach as it faces the effects of erosion. City's Nick Westall reports.
1: Kind of hard to have a beach day with no beach.
2: Chris Nippard co-organizes the annual Les Beach event in June. It's specifically for lesbian, queer, trans, and non-binary people.
1: Having everyone kind of mixed into this one very small part of the beach is harming the people who are the most marginalized.
3: In 2021 to 2023, the TRCA placed 50,000 tons of sand on the beach at the southern end.
2: Natemi Stewart with the City of Toronto says the scale of the work will likely be massive. A major study is due in the fall on how to do it. Funding also still needs to be secured.
3: We really also have the long-term sustainability and long-term viability of this beach as a cultural space, and we're working really hard to make sure that people can use it.
2: Staff are rushing to reopen some access to closed sections by Monday for Pride after a council motion. They say longer-term work will likely take years, but no firm time frame. Nick Westall, City News, Hanlon's Point.
0: And flamingos are wintering in Venice, Italy, in record numbers. AP correspondent Donna Warder reports.
4: Flamingos are arriving in record numbers to Venice, Italy. Jane DeMosto, executive director of We Are Here Venice, says damaged wetlands are being restored.
5: Our work is looking at how actively revegetating an area like this that's mostly sediment can anticipate the development of the resistance of these infills to erosion.
4: The flamingos, which famously nest in Spain and France, started showing up in the Venetian Lagoon in the early 2000s. And now the more than 200 square miles is one of the most important winter spots in the European flamingos' entire habitat range.
5: The number of flamingos in the lagoon has increased very significantly, especially last year's numbers were the highest ever.
4: I'm Donna Warder.
0: The Weekend Business Report coming up next.
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0: chipmaker Micron Technology has entered the elite group of companies valued at more than $1 trillion. The enormous amount of data used by artificial intelligence tools has created persistent demand for memory chips while supplies have run low. The stock has more than tripled this year, adding to a surge of nearly 240% last year. A jolt for the electric vehicle industry. Volterra and Revel have agreed to merge their electric vehicle charging businesses. The combined company will operate under the Volterra brand and will include more than 1,000 charging stalls. The plan is to focus on charging stations for ride-hail cars and robo-taxis in urban areas across the U.S. And Target is planning to evaluate store workers on how they greet, help, and engage with shoppers. Sources tell us the retailer is piloting how to assess the quality of customer service from its staff. Target says elevating the store experience is one of the company's top strategic priorities. The company is looking to reverse a sales slump that has gone on for years. It's also looking to improve wait time and inventory levels. Courtney Donahoe, Bloomberg Radio.
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3: And now it's time for Cottage Country Traffic. We go again to Justin Pierce.
4: Yeah, that's right. This report is brought to you by Lexus of Barrie. Traveling from Barrie along the southbound 400, you will notice in York Region that there's construction. It looks like at Redford, two right lanes are blocked. And again, if you are traveling westbound along Bass Pro Mills, coming out of Vaughan Mills, no access to the southbound 400 either. And then again, right at Bass Pro Mills, it looks like the right lane's blocked for more construction. With Cottage Country Traffic, I'm Justin Pierce.
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3: Good evening. This is Sunday, May 31st. I'm Ben Howes. Here's what's making news this hour. A man has been pronounced dead following reports of a shooting in Etobicoke. One driver remains at large after a man was struck by one of two vehicles racing each other on the 401 earlier today. A man has died after the garbage truck he was driving rolled over on the 401 in Pickering this morning. And two people were taken to a trauma center with life-threatening injuries following a collision in North York earlier this evening.
7: The Jays settle for the split in Baltimore, and the Kitchener Rangers crush the Silvertips to hoist the Memorial Cup. Sports at 15.
3: 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Traffic and weather together. 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
8: This report brought to you by Cooperator. Still have this problem on the eastbound Gardner at Jarvis. A crash blocks the two right-hand lanes. The delays continue to improve, but it's still slow as you approach this crash, which again is at Jarvis on the eastbound Gardner. So pack your patience as you make your way through there. The construction starting to rapidly roll in across the major routes. Eastbound 401 can't get onto the highway from Avenue. Those ramps blocked by maintenance at Young and the collectors. The right lane taken out. So are the Young ramps onto the eastbound 401 along with the ramps to and from Bayview and the southbound Leslie ramp onto the highway. And then much further along in Whitby, a fixin', two right lanes shut down. The ramp to Stevenson is a no-go. So is the southbound Stevenson ramp onto the east 401. And the ramp to the northbound 412 partially blocked. Construction in the right lane. Westbound 401 at White's and the collectors. The right lane taken out. So is the ramp to Port Union, Kingston Road. On the southbound 400 at Rutherford, two right lanes are shut down because of maintenance, as is the eastbound Rutherford ramp onto the southbound 400. And then at Bass Pro Mills, the left lane is shut down. On city streets, lower and still blocked both ways at Black Creek Drive because of a crash. Traffic is slow. 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Terms and conditions apply. Next report at 10:11 with the forecast. Meteorologist Eric Smith.
9: Beautiful evening for us, and then into the overnight hours, we're going to be mainly clear, low of 11 degrees, so you will need the jacket if you are out during the overnight hours. A little bit of a northeasterly wind as well, 10 to 20 kilometers an hour sustained. And then Monday, sunny skies, high of 20 degrees, so we're a little bit colder, 2 degrees below seasonal, with an overnight low of 12. Your low tonight is 11.
3: It's 21 degrees under clear skies in downtown Toronto. 680 News Time, 10:04. We continue to follow breaking news from Rexdale, where a man has been pronounced dead following reports of a shooting at an apartment building. Police say it happened at a building near Queens Plate Drive and Rexdale Boulevard around 8 p.m. Police are on scene, and they say they will release more information when it becomes available. Stay with 680 News Radio for more on this developing story. The OPP say a man is fighting for his life after one of two cars racing each other on the 401 hit him while he was trying to attend to his pickup truck on the shoulder. It happened around noon in the westbound express lanes of the 401 near Renfort.

0: just south of Pearson. One of the vehicles fled the scene. OPP Sergeant Kerry Schmidt says they're looking for the driver of that car.
1: Both vehicles, I'm told, described as BMWs, driving high rates of speed, aggressive driving, racing one another, and resulting in a collision that has caused serious life-threatening injuries at this time.

0: was driving was involved in a collision on the 401 this morning. It happened in the westbound collector lanes near White's Road around 8. The OPP tells 680 News Radio the male driver was rushed to hospital where he was pronounced dead. OPP Sergeant Kerry Schmidt is asking the public for help.
1: There are any witnesses that have information, saw a dash cam, or have anything to assist in this investigation, please call the Toronto OPP, 416-235-4981.
0: A passenger in the car had minor injuries. The westbound collector lanes had been closed but have since reopened. And we continue to follow breaking news from North York, where two people were rushed to a trauma center with life-threatening injuries following a two-vehicle collision at the intersection of Black Creek Drive and Lawrence Avenue West. Paramedics tell 680 News Radio that three other people were taken to hospital with non-life-threatening injuries. Lawrence Avenue West is closed in both directions of Black Creek Drive. Stay with 680 News Radio for more on this developing story. 5 years and $1 million worth of repairs later, and pedestrians are finally able to use the Amsterdam Bridge again along the waterfront. Brandon Chogri with City News was on hand for the ribbon cutting near the Harbourfront Center.
2: There's so many people in the summer that are actually looking for all the sightseeing and stuff. So this bridge reopening actually connects Queens Harbour with the other side of the harbourfront. It's amazing.
3: The bridge, of course, is one of several projects that the city was hoping to get completed before the FIFA World Cup. Officials tell us that this bridge is a vital part of Toronto's waterfront.
4: There's no doubt many will come down to the waterfront, want a selfie with the CN Tower as the background and the water, and that bridge is a good spot for it.
3: After it was damaged in 2021, reconstruction efforts took several years to get off the ground. In November of 2025, City Council approved a $640,000 rehabilitation of the bridge, but the project's budget nearly doubled, ballooning to over $1 million due to the complicated repairs needed.
0: The steel cable bridge dates back to 1974 when it was given to Toronto as a gift from the mayor of Amsterdam. Toronto police are searching for a suspect after a man in his 20s was injured in what they're describing as a targeted shooting. It happened this afternoon in the Fort York area. Officers were called to Queens Wharf and Fort York Boulevard around 2:30 for reports of gunshots. They found the victim, who was then taken to hospital with non-life-threatening injuries. In a statement, police say they believe this is a targeted incident, but they add that it is still in the early stages and officers are still investigating. They say the suspect was last seen fleeing the area in a red-colored SUV. Stay with 680 News Radio for more on this developing story. Parts of cottage country are still without power, with about 15,000 Hydro One customers impacted. The number of homes and businesses that were in the dark drastically reduced from the 90,000 originally reported. Hydro One says strong winds knocked over trees and power lines in Parry Sound, Muskoka, and Hastings, evidenced by photos shared on social media. Crews are still working to restore power to every customer. It was a rough day for the Blue Jays and their beleaguered pitching staff as they dropped the finale in Baltimore. But as 680's Asher Roth tells us, help could soon be on the way.
5: The banged up Blue Jays had to go with their second bullpen game in 3 days against the Orioles. And while Friday's game without a conventional innings eater couldn't have gone much better, it was a different story on Sunday.
6: It's a three-run homer, and the Baltimore Orioles have ripped this game open.
5: Spencer Miles gave up 6 runs in 3 innings as the Jays fell 9-5. One bright spot for the team, injured starter Max Scherzer threw 3 shutout innings for the AAA Bisons in his first rehab start.
7: My form's in a great spot, and that really allows me to throw the ball the way I want to.
5: The veteran would be a welcome addition, as manager John Schneider says the team's 17 games in 17 days has taken a toll.
8: Guys are feeling it, the bullpen's feeling it, looking forward to tomorrow and regroup on Tuesday.
5: That's when the Jays will kick off a 3-game series in Atlanta. From the Sports Center, I'm Asher Roth.
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Enpro predicts the price will not change at midnight, holding at $1.69.9 a liter at most GTA stations. Traffic and weather.

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2: This report brought to you by Wayne's Auto Group. Still have this crash eastbound Gardner at Jarvis blocking the two right lanes, but it's not really causing any sort of delay at this point in time anymore. There were some heavy delays earlier on in the evening, but again, those have pretty much cleared nicely. It might slow a little bit as you approach this crash, which again is located on the eastbound Gardner at Jarvis, but nonetheless not going to cost you too much. But again, those have pretty much cleared nicely. It might slow a little bit as you approach this crash, which again is located on the eastbound Gardner at Jarvis, but nonetheless not going to cost you too much time in your drive. Lots of construction from there across the major routes. Eastbound 401 can't get onto the highway from Avenue or Young. Those ramps blocked by maintenance. So are the ramps to and from Bayview and the southbound Leslie ramp onto the eastbound 401 at Thixton. Two right lanes shut down for maintenance. That's causing delays from Thixton to approaching Simcoe on the east 401. The ramp to Stevenson a no-go because of maintenance. So is the southbound Stevenson ramp onto the east 401. Westbound 401 ramp to Port Union Kingston Road off limits because of maintenance. South 400 at Rutherford, two right lanes blocked. So is the eastbound Rutherford ramp onto the southbound 400, and then at Bass Pro Mills, the left lane is shut down. Southbound on the 410 at Steeles, watch out for construction. It's blocking the HOV lane and two left lanes. On city streets, they've blocked Shepherd both ways from Yukon Lane to the Allen because of traffic management for the concert at Rogers Stadium. Lawrence remains blocked in both directions at Black Creek Drive because of a crash. 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Next report in less than 10 minutes with the forecast. Meteorologist Eric Smith.
3: We're going to have a phenomenal evening and a phenomenal start to our work week. It's going to be clear through the overnight, low of 11 degrees with that northeasterly wind, and then Monday, sunny skies.

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0: It's 21 degrees under clear skies in downtown Toronto. Good evening, I'm Ben Howes. Here are the top stories this hour. A man is dead following reports of a shooting in Rexdale earlier this evening. Police are searching for one of two drivers that were street racing on Highway 401 earlier today. A man was left fighting for his life in hospital after he was struck by one of the vehicles. One of the drivers remained on scene, but the other took off. A 44-year-old man is dead after the garbage truck he was driving rolled over in Pickering this morning. A passenger in the truck also suffered injuries. The collector lanes of the westbound 401 in Pickering were closed down, but have since reopened. Two people are fighting for their lives at a trauma center following a two-vehicle crash in North York earlier this evening. Three people were taken to hospital with non-life-threatening injuries. And coming up after sports, Conservative leader Pierre Poilievre is stepping up his attacks on the Liberals. We give you the latest. 680 News Time, 10:15. That means it's time for sports from Sportsnet 590 The Fan. We go to Asher Roth.
6: All right, Ben, after a disappointing finish in Baltimore on Saturday, the Jays left little doubt as to what today's result would be from early on. Spencer Miles struggled through his three innings of work, allowing six earned runs on five hits. He earned his first major league loss as the Jays fell 9-5 to salvage the split against the Orioles. Yohendrick Pinyongo hit a three-run homer. He came in for Jesus Sanchez, who left the game after a young fan threw a ball onto the field that injured his wrist. X-rays, thankfully, were negative. The Jays are in Atlanta on Tuesday in Kelowna.
7: Ellis to Woolley. Scores! Club side high. Four down in. The Rangers lead by two.
6: And that was voice of the Rangers, Mike Farwell, with the call over on our sister station, 570 News Radio, as the Kitchener Rangers beat the Everett Silvertips 6-2 to win the Memorial Cup for the third time in franchise history and for the first time since 2003. It's the third consecutive year an OHL team has won the national title. In Switzerland, Canada came up short of a medal at the World Hockey Championship, losing 3-2 in overtime to Norway. The Canadians were trailing 2-0 heading into the final 2 minutes of the game when Robert Thomas scored twice with the extra attacker on to send it to OT, but Noah Steen would score the overtime winner to earn Norway its first ever medal at the tournament. Later on, Finland would beat Switzerland 1-0 to capture the gold. In golf, Russell Henley defeated fellow American Eric Cole to win the PGA's Charles Schwab Classic. Hamilton's Mackenzie Hughes was the top Canadian. He was just three shots back. Sports at 15 and 45 past every hour or anytime at sportsnet.ca.
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1: Good evening. I'm Mitch Burke. Conservative leader Pierre Poilievre is stepping up his attack on liberal policies with a call now for an emergency parliamentary debate on the economy.
2: In an open letter to Mark Carney, Poilievre says a debate would give the Prime Minister a chance to tell Canadians about his plan to improve things. This after Statistics Canada said the economy contracted slightly for the second quarter in a row to start the year, a benchmark that meets some definitions of a technical recession. Now, some economists said the recession talk was premature, arguing that while Canada's economy is soft, the declines are marginal and do not meet the definition of a widespread downturn. Brenda Molina Navidad, The Canadian Press.
1: A new drug is showing major promise for patients living with one of the deadliest kinds of cancer.
3: In a trial, patients with metastatic pancreatic cancer who took a new drug almost doubled their survival time. The daily pill, not chemotherapy, blocks a protein that fuels tumor growth. Of 500 patients, those who took the drug lived for a median of 13.2 months compared to 6.7 months for chemotherapy patients. The study was published in the New England Journal of Medicine, presented Sunday at the American Society for Clinical Oncology's meeting. The FDA plans to expedite its review. Brian Clark, ABC News.
1: And some other headlines now in brief that we're following for you tonight. The World Health Organization says five patients have recovered from a rare and yet untreatable type of Ebola that has been linked to the deaths of dozens of people. Speaking in the Eastern Congo, the head of the WHO says even though vaccines and treatments are not ready, that doesn't mean some people can't get better on their own. Paris police have detained nearly 800 people after violence disrupted celebrations of Paris Saint-Germain's back-to-back Champions League title win. Authorities say dozens of officers were injured as football fans set off fires, vandalized shops, and even tried to storm a police station. Canadians will find out this week how the country's jobs market fared in May when StatsCan releases its labor survey for the month. The Canadian economy lost 18,000 jobs in April, bringing the unemployment rate up to 6.9%. And the family of Claude Lemieux says the former NHL player's brain is being donated for medical research to understand the impacts of repeated injuries. The CTE Center at Boston University is known for studying the brains of deceased athletes to see if trauma is present. The four-time Stanley Cup champion, known for his hard-hitting style on the ice, died by suicide last week at the age of 60. Just days after carrying a torch at the Bell Center for Game 3 of the Eastern Conference Final. This is 680 News Radio.
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13: From the 680 News Radio Traffic Center, I'm Luke Shields. 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Good news on the eastbound Gardner. That crash at Jarvis that was blocking the two right lanes has cleared away, and so have all the delays. So you're good to go through the Jarvis area on the eastbound Gardner. From there across the major routes, lots of construction. Eastbound 401, the Avenue and Young ramps onto the highway off limits because of roadworks. So are the ramps to and from Bayview and the southbound Leslie ramp onto the highway. At Thixon, two right lanes taken out. That's causing delays from Thixon to approaching Simcoe. The ramp to Stevenson off limits, and you can't get onto the eastbound 401 from southbound Stevenson because of more maintenance. Westbound 401 at White's Road and the collectors, the right lane taken out. So is the ramp to Port Union, Kingston Road. Southbound 400 at Rutherford, two right lanes shut down, as is the eastbound Rutherford ramp onto the south 400.

0: Northbound 400 at Highway 89, the two left lanes taken out, and then at Essa, the two left lanes blocked. Expect delays through there. Southbound 410 at Steeles, the HOV lane and two left lanes are shut down. Northbound 410 at Courtney Park, the right lane blocked off. And then on city streets, they've blocked Shepherd both ways from Yukon Lane to the Allen for traffic management for the concert at Rogers Stadium. And Lawrence remains blocked in both directions at Black Creek Drive because of a crash. 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Red tag days at Richmond Hill Toyota. Next report in less than 10 minutes with the long range forecast. Meteorologist Eric Smith.
1: Beautiful work week ahead for us with lots of sun, some comfortable temperatures, mainly clear through the overnight hours tonight, low of 11 degrees. And then Monday, sunny skies, high of 20 degrees. So we're a little bit cooler than we are today, but still very comfortable. And then Tuesday, sunny skies, high of 24 degrees. So the warmth does start to come back. Some gusts from the northwest up to 40 kilometers an hour through the late afternoon, evening hours. Then Wednesday, sunny and high of 25, and this is where the temperature starts to get a little bit warmer for the next coming days. Thursday, sunny and a high of 28 with some humidity starting to build. Your low tonight is 11.
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3: You're listening to 680 News Radio. Young audiences turned out in droves to the movies this weekend. It was not for the big-budget Star Wars movie, The Mandalorian and Grogu, which made $25 million, falling sharply in its second weekend. It was, however, for a small-budget horror from a YouTuber-turned-filmmaker.
4: Follow my lead.
5: Clark, what is this?
4: It's what I'm trying to figure out. I've been there every night since I found the place, and I still barely scratched the surface. I just take it slow.
3: Studio estimates say Backrooms made an astonishing $81.4 million in its first 3 days in theaters in Canada and the U.S., Obsession is another directorial debut of a YouTuber, and it made an estimated $26 million in its third weekend. With a budget of just $750,000 and eyeing a box office finish of $250 million, Obsession is on its way to becoming one of the most profitable movies ever. And pedestrian Sundays have returned to Kensington Market. They've transformed Augusta Avenue between College and Oxford into a completely car-free zone. You can spend the day and night, most of the night anyway, on foot, exploring local shops, enjoying delicious food, and discovering live music and performances. It's a rare event, only happening on the last Sunday of every month, from May through October. Time now for the Weekend Business Report.
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16: I'm Chris McCusker. He's a Canadian racing legend from one of racing's most iconic families. Jacques Villeneuve is the latest speaker in the Audi Innovation Series. Now, he won the Formula One Championship in 1997 and has managed to stay involved in the industry since then.
17: I've always been involved in racing and F1, and it's always been very innovative, but not by decision, just by force of habit, or because always trying to find a way to perform even at a higher level.
16: He's been described by some as unapologetically himself.
17: So I was lucky in the fact that I was given that freedom, maybe because at first it wasn't taken seriously, but then it was too late to stop it. I don't know, but it paid off in the end because it

0: allowed me to perform better.
1: And as a father of seven, any chance they carry on the family business?
0: I wouldn't be against it. But the problem is, I wouldn't know how they could get involved because of the way it's evolved. You know, there used to be many more outlets in racing, smaller categories, left, right, and center. And with smaller budgets, you could figure it out. There were sponsors as well because of that. I think what's damaged racing a lot, and a lot of even art, a lot of things, was when tobacco laws changed. But that was on the plan, because they were a big part of why a lot of sports were happening. And when that stopped, then it turned into you needed rich dads, basically. Mm. And because of rich dads, racing has become more expensive. Not because it costs more, but because people are willing to pay more.
1: The full appearance is set to be posted on Audi's social channels soon. And with your weekend business report, I'm Chris McCusker.
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4: Good evening. This is Sunday, May 31st. I'm Ben House. Here's what's making news this hour. A shooting at an apartment in Rexdale leaves a man dead. Police are searching for one of the drivers that seriously injured a man while racing their BMWs on the 401 earlier today. A fatal collision in Pickering this morning claimed the life of a 44-year-old garbage truck driver. And two people have suffered life-threatening injuries following a crash in North York.
6: The Jays lose their finale in Baltimore. The Kitchener Rangers are national junior champions, and Canada loses a key player ahead of the FIFA World Cup. Sports at 45.
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7: This report brought to you by carsforkids.ca. New problem on the eastbound QEW at Mississauga Road. The two left lanes are blocked off because of a collision, and this is causing heavy delays as you approach this crash, which again is at Mississauga Road on the eastbound QEW. So pack your patience as you make your way through there on that route. And then from there across the major routes, lots of construction. Eastbound 401, no access to the highway from Avenue or Yonge. The ramps to and from Bayview blocked off. So is the southbound Leslie ramp onto the east 401. At Thixon, two right lane shut down. Delays from Thixon to approaching Simcoe. The ramp to Stevenson off limits, as is the southbound Stevenson ramp onto the east 401. Westbound 401 ramp to Port Union Kingston Road blocked off for construction. On the north 400 at Highway 89, two left lanes taken out at Rutherford. Three right lanes blocked, so is the eastbound Rutherford ramp onto the southbound 400. At Courtney Park, on the northbound 410 at Courtney Park, the right lane taken out for maintenance. Southbound 410 at Steeles, the HOV lane, and two left lanes blocked off. On City Street, Shepherd still blocked both ways, but they've extended it from Kodiak Crescent to the Allen because of traffic management for the concert at Rogers Stadium. And then Lawrence Avenue has been blocked both directions at Black Creek Drive for a couple hours now because of a crash, but that has cleared away. All lanes reopened. Ready to get rid of that old car? 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Next report at 10:41 with the forecast. Meteorologist Eric Smith.
8: Gorgeous evening for us, and our overnight's going to be pretty nice as well. Mainly clear, low of 11 degrees with that northeasterly wind, 10 to 20 kilometers an hour sustained. And then Monday, we're going to be sunny and a high of 20 degrees. It's actually going to be the coolest day for this coming work week, so enjoy it while it's here, and an overnight low of 12. Your low tonight is 11.
4: It's 21 degrees under clear skies in downtown Toronto. 680 News Time, 10:33. We continue to follow breaking news from Rexdale, where Toronto police are investigating after a man was allegedly shot.

0: Shot and killed at an apartment building earlier this evening. Officers were called to the area of Queens Plate Drive and Rexdale Boulevard at approximately 8. One man was pronounced dead at the scene. Stay with 680 News Radio for more on this developing story. The OPP are on the hunt for an aggressive driver who was racing another car on the 401 when he struck a man on the shoulder tending to his vehicle. It happened on the westbound express lanes of Highway 401 near Renforth, just south of Pearson Airport, around noon. OPP Sergeant Kerry Schmidt says the driver of one of the racing vehicles stayed at the scene, but the other did not. The crash caused the shutdown of all westbound 401 lanes from the 427 for several hours, but now only two left lanes are closed in the express. Officers are investigating after a 44-year-old man was killed in an early morning collision on the 401 in Pickering. OPP Sergeant Kerry Schmidt tells us more about what happened.
1: A 44-year-old driver from North York was transported to a hospital where he was pronounced deceased after the garbage truck that he was operating rolled over on the westbound lanes, collectors 401, approaching Port Union.
0: Police say a passenger was inside the vehicle and suffered minor injuries. The westbound collector lanes remain shut down from west of White, or had been shut down from west of White's Rose to Port Union for the investigation, but they have since reopened. And police are on scene of a two-vehicle collision at the intersection of Black Creek Drive and Lawrence Avenue West. Paramedics tell 680 News Radio that two people were taken to a trauma center with life-threatening injuries, and three people were taken to hospital with non-life-threatening injuries. Lawrence had been closed in both directions at Black Creek Drive, but as you just heard from Luke in the traffic center, those lanes have since reopened. A man is dead after being struck by a vehicle in the West End early Sunday morning near an intersection that has been the subject of complaints from local residents. Brandon Shogri with City News has more.
2: Police continue to investigate after a man was struck by a vehicle and killed here near Eglinton and Old Park Road. Officers telling us that that happened at around 1:15, but it's not clear if the pedestrian was at a crosswalk at the time of that collision. Now, this is an area that has plenty of safety concerns for both pedestrians and drivers and has for many years. We're right near the Allen intersection that was redesigned several years ago and is now going through another redesign. Police say it's not clear whether or not that had any factor, but they are going to investigate all of those factors as they continue to look into what led to this collision.
0: So far, no charges have been laid. Toronto police are asking for help in identifying two suspects in an assault investigation. Toronto police responded to reports of a fight on Friday night in the Queen Street East and Leslie Street area. It's reported that during that fight, one man sprayed another man with a noxious substance, and a second man was slashed by another man with an edged weapon. The second victim was taken to hospital with serious, non-life-threatening injuries. The first man is described as being in his 20s, wearing a blue sweatsuit. Second man is described as also being in his 20s, wearing a black t-shirt and black hat. Images have been released. You can find them on the Toronto Police website. A Hydro One crews are still working to restore all power to parts of Cottage Country following widespread outages. About 15,000 homes and businesses still without power in areas like Parry Sound, Muskoka, and Hastings. The number is down from the 90,000 customers who were without power on Friday night after downed trees and strong winds knocked out power lines. One woman is dead and another is recovering from serious injuries after a three-vehicle crash in Mississauga. OPP say it happened on the eastbound 401 at Mississauga Road around 8:30 last night, leading to an hours-long closure of the highway. The 78-year-old woman who died was the passenger of one of the cars. The other woman who sustained injuries was the driver. It will be Sin City versus Southern Charm in the Stanley Cup Final. 680's Randall Fairbairn with the story.
3: The path to the Stanley Cup Final has been very different for the Vegas Golden Knights and Carolina Hurricanes. Vegas has had a slow burn as they made their way through the West, winning their first two series matchups 4-2 before their dominating sweep of the Colorado Avalanche in the Western Final. The Hurricanes have looked like a force in the East, sweeping Ottawa and Philadelphia before dispatching of the Montreal Canadiens 4-1. Mitch Marner and Jack Eichel are leading the playoffs with 21 and 18 points, while the Hurricanes have seen their second line of Taylor Hall, Jackson Blake, and Logan Stankoven dominate with 16, 15, and 12 points. The Stanley Cup Final starts Tuesday in Raleigh, North Carolina. You can watch all games in the

0: final on Sportsnet. Game one drops the puck at 8 o'clock. From the Sports Center, I'm Randolph Fairbairn.
1: Thousands of cyclists went for a bike ride across the DVP and Gardiner Expressway for a good cause this morning. Both highways now reopened after the ride had them taken over this morning. Josh Cooper is the president and CEO of Baycrest Foundation. He tells 680 News Radio that thousands of cyclists were riding to raise money for research into fighting dementia.
2: It's such an important event because today, 770,000 Canadians have received a dementia diagnosis. And by 2030, we're expecting that that number will hit 1 million. And that's just the people who are at the center of it. But you have all the caregivers around them. You have everybody who needs support.
1: This year, cyclists completed a 30, 60, or 90-kilometer route starting at the Aga Khan Museum. Coming up in 60 seconds, we'll have a look at your gas prices. 680 News Time, 1039.
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1: 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Traffic and weather together coming up next. 680 News Time, 1040.
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18: This report brought to you by Cooperators. So we're still dealing with this collision on the eastbound QEW. It's at Mississauga Road, blocking the two left-hand lanes. Emergency crews on scene. That's causing delays as you approach Mississauga Road on the eastbound QEW. From there, across the major routes, we're looking at mostly construction. Eastbound 401, no access to the highway from Avenue or Yonge. Those ramps blocked by maintenance, or the ramps to and from Bayview. In the South Bend Leslie ramp onto the East 401. New problem on the East 401 ramp to Brock Road in Pickering. A stalled vehicle blocks the right lane at Thixon. Two right lanes taken out for construction. That's causing delays from Thixon to approaching Simcoe. The ramp to Stevenson is also off limits. So is the South Bend Stevenson ramp onto the East 401. Westbound 401 at White's Road in the collectors. The right lane shut down. The ramp to Port Union Kingston Road is a no-go because of more construction. Northbound 400 up at Highway 89. Two left lanes are blocked off. Southbound 400 at Rutherford. Three right lanes taken out. So is the Eastbound Rutherford ramp onto the South 400 and the exit ramp to Rutherford. Northbound 410 at Courtney Park, the right lane shut down at Beauvais, the right lane blocked. Can't get onto the North 410 from Beauvais or from Sandalwood Parkway because of maintenance. Southbound 410 at Steeles, the HOV lane and two left lanes blocked off. On City Street, Shepherd closed both ways, Kodiak Crescent to the Allen because of traffic management for the concert at Rogers Stadium. 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Next report in less than 10 minutes with the forecast. Meteorologist Eric Smith.
19: Beautifully clear evening for us as we continue on. And then in the overnight hours, going to be mainly clear as well, low of 11 degrees with that northeasterly breeze. Then Monday, sunny skies, which is lovely for us, high of 20 degrees. So we are going to be a little bit colder than we were today, low of 12 degrees overnight. And then Tuesday, sunny skies and a little bit more wind. And that's going to be some gusts of 40 kilometers an hour from the northwest into the late afternoon and evening hours, and a high of 24 degrees. Your low tonight is 11.
1: It's 20 degrees under clear skies in downtown Toronto. 680.

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1: Welcome to the Foot Health Minute with Dr. Michael Ryan from Kintec. Did you know 1 in 10 people will deal with plantar fasciitis in their lifetime? Michael, why is it so hard to shake?
2: Because most people treat the pain, not the problem. 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
1: So acting early makes all the difference.
2: It really does. If heel pain keeps coming back, don't wait it out. Book a free foot assessment at Kintec. We'll find the source of the problem so it doesn't come back.
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0: It's 20 degrees under clear skies in downtown Toronto. Good evening, I'm Ben Howes. Here are the top stories this hour. Police are asking for the public's help in locating one of the drivers who sent a man to hospital with life-threatening injuries while racing on the 401 this afternoon. The second driver remained on scene. Toronto police are investigating after a man was allegedly shot and killed in a Rexdale apartment building on Sunday evening. A 44-year-old man is dead after the garbage truck he was driving was involved in a collision this morning. The westbound collector lanes of the 401 in Pickering had been closed, but they have since reopened. And two people are fighting for their lives at a trauma center following a two-vehicle crash in North York. And coming up after sports, we give you the details on the city's employment survey. 680 News Time, 10:45. 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Here's Asher Roth.
4: Well, Ben, the Blue Jays are ready for their first day off in 18 days. It's coming tomorrow after they were trounced 9-5 by the Orioles to cap off their four-game series in Baltimore. Spencer Miles got touched up for 6 runs in 3 innings. Hayden Younger gave up 3 in his big league debut. Jays are in Atlanta on Tuesday. They also got some good news as Max Scherzer threw 3 shutout innings in his first rehab start with the Buffalo Bisons. On the flip side, Shane Bieber struggled in his second rehab start down in Dunedin. He allowed 5 earned runs in less than 2 innings. Other AL East action, the Red Sox beat up the Guardians 9-4. The Rays took out the Angels 5-2. The Yankees put up a 13 spot in the top of the third. Believe it or not, it's all they needed as they beat the Athletics 13-8. The Kitchener Rangers are Canada's national junior champions. They crushed Everett 6-2 to win the Memorial Cup for the third time in franchise history. Sam O'Reilly had a goal and 3 assists. Staying on the ice, Canada fell 3-2 to Norway in the bronze medal game at the World Hockey Championship in Switzerland. Robert Thomas scored twice in the loss. It's Norway's first medal ever at the event. And after that game, Finland captured the gold, blanking the host Swiss 1-0. Some soccer news. Canadian attacker Marcelo Flores will miss the upcoming FIFA World Cup for Canada. He suffered a torn ACL on a non-contact injury Saturday playing for Tigres in the CONCACAF Champions Cup final. At Roland Garros, Jakub Mensik upset 13-seed Andrei Rublev to earn a spot in the quarterfinals. Rafael Hodar, Alexander Zverev, and Hau Fonseca advanced as well on the men's side. Canadian Felix Auger-Aliassime will look to join them tomorrow morning. In the women's round of 16, 3-seed Iga Swiatek was sent home by 15-seed Marta Kostyuk, 7-seed Alina Svitolina, 8-seed Mira Andreeva, and 18-seed Sorana Kirstia also advanced. While in mixed doubles, Canadian Gabby Dabrowski and her partner Evan King won their second round match. Sports at 15 and 45 past every hour or anytime at sportsnet.ca.
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3: 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Good evening. I'm Lisa Emerald. Well, if you run a business in Toronto, the city wants to hear from you. It's year 44 for the annual employment survey. Michael Wright is on the planning team. He tells 680 News Radio why it's important that as many businesses take part in the survey as possible.
4: This information, combined with looking at how it's using the land, helps us to understand the demand for employment in different locations, the transit demands that will create, and how it relates to the city's official plan.
3: 26 research trainees will visit more than 74,000 businesses citywide throughout August. You can't miss them. They'll be wearing hats and blue shirts with the city logo and will be carrying clear identification. It's down to the home stretch for Canada's competition to supply the Royal Canadian Navy with its next fleet of submarines. Two companies are competing for the lucrative contract, Germany's TKMS and South Korea's Hanwha Oceans. Babcock, a weapons handling equipment provider for Hanwha Submarine, reached an agreement this past week with BC-based company Coda Aviation to potentially locate some of its planned work on the Korean weapons systems in Canada. Babcock Canada's CEO Tony March says he's been in defense for two decades, and the unprecedented speed the government is moving at has spurred companies to quickly forge these partnerships.
5: It's coming to the end of the campaign. It's been, you know, it's full court press, looking forward to getting an answer. And the government making a decision promptly as industry is, you may not win, but getting that answer quickly is really positive. Getting that answer quickly allows us to make decisions, move forward.
3: 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Traffic and weather together next.
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13: 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Still have this crash on the eastbound QEW at Mississauga Road, blocking the two left-hand lanes. Emergency crews on scene. It's causing delays as you approach Mississauga Road on the eastbound QEW. From there across the major routes, it's mostly construction. We'll start on the eastbound 401. Can't get onto the highway from Avenue or Yonge because of maintenance. The ramps to and from Bayview shut down. So is the southbound Leslie ramp onto the east 401. There was a stalled vehicle on the ramp to Brock Road and Pickering, blocking the right lane, but that has cleared. So lanes reopen there. At Thixon, two right lanes shut down. Delays from Thixon to approaching Simcoe. The ramp to Stevenson off limits, as is the southbound Stevenson ramp onto the east 401. Westbound side of things, at White's Road and the collectors, the right lane taken out for maintenance. Can't get onto the west 401 from White's Road either because of construction. The ramp to Port Union Kingston Road is off limits as well. On the southbound 400 at Rutherford, three right lanes shut down. The eastbound Rutherford ramp onto the south 400 is a no-go. So is the exit ramp to Rutherford. North 400 at Highway 89, two left lanes are blocked off. Northbound 410, you can't get onto the highway from Beauvaird or Sandalwood because of maintenance. The ramp to Mayfield also shut down. South 410 at Steeles, the HOV lane and two left lanes blocked. On City Street, Shepherd blocked both ways. Kodiak Crescent to the Allen for traffic management for the concert at Rogers Stadium. 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Next report in less than 10 minutes with the extended forecast. Meteorologist Eric Smith.
14: Beautiful evening for us and phenomenal work week as well. Mainly clear through the overnight hours.
0: showers, low of 11 degrees with that northeasterly wind. Then sunny skies for Monday, high of 20 degrees. It's actually going to be the coolest day for

0: this work week, so definitely enjoy it while it's here. Very comfortable, though. Then Tuesday, sunny skies and a high of 24 degrees. A little bit of a northwesterly wind, 10 to 20 kilometers an hour through the day, but some gusts into the late afternoon evening hours, up to 40 kilometers an hour. And then Wednesday, sunny skies and a high of 25, so that's when we start to get a little bit warmer. No humidity, though. But then Thursday, sunny skies and a high of 28, and this is when the humidity starts to build. Your low tonight is 11.
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5: You're listening to 680 News Radio. Say cheese. May 31st is National Smile Day, founded by Compassionate Dental Care in 2018 to bring awareness to the power of a healthy smile. So grin big, even if you have to fake it, because the act of smiling can noticeably change your mood and lower stress levels. It's partly due to facial muscles being directly linked to the brain, and smiles are infectious, so you could make someone else's day by giving them a grin. With Pride Month starting tomorrow, a historical and cultural place for the 2S LGBTQ plus community is at risk of being lost. Advocates are frustrated with lack of progress fixing Hanlon's Point Beach as it faces the effects of erosion. City's Nick Westall reports.
6: Kind of hard to have a beach day with no beach.
7: Chris Nippard co-organizes the annual Les Beach event in June. It's specifically for lesbian, queer, trans, and non-binary people.
6: Having everyone kind of mixed into this one very small part of the beach is harming the people who are the most marginalized.
8: In 2021 to 2023, the TRCA placed 50,000 tons of sand on the beach at the southern end.
7: Natemi Stewart with the City of Toronto says the scale of the work will likely be massive. A major study is due in the fall on how to do it. Funding also still needs to be secured.
8: We really also have the long-term sustainability and long-term viability of this beach as a cultural space, and we're working really hard to make sure that people can use it.
7: Staff are rushing to reopen some access to closed sections by Monday for Pride after a council motion. They say longer-term work will likely take years, but no firm time frame. Nick Westall, City News, Hanlon's Point.
5: And flamingos are wintering in Venice, Italy in record numbers. AP correspondent Donna Warder reports.
9: Flamingos are arriving in record numbers to Venice, Italy. Jane DeMosto, executive director of We Are Here Venice, says damaged wetlands are being restored.
10: Our work is looking at how actively revegetating an area like this that's mostly sediment can anticipate the development of the resistance of these infills to erosion.
9: The flamingos, which famously nest in Spain and France, started showing up in the Venetian Lagoon in the early 2000s. And now the more than 200 square miles is one of the most important winter spots in the European flamingos' entire habitat range.
10: The number of flamingos in the lagoon has increased very significantly, especially last year's numbers were the highest ever.
9: I'm Donna Warder.
5: The Weekend Business Report coming up next.
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14: I'm Chris McCusker. The latest snapshot from Equifax on the Canadian consumer has some good news and some bad news. 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
15: Total consumer debt for Canada rose to about $2.66 trillion, which is an increase of 3.8% year over year. However, almost three quarters of that is actually mortgage-related debt. And if we look at the portion that is non-mortgage debt, the balance actually dropped by approximately $487 million compared to the end of 2025. So that's a significant drop, and it's tied to a couple of things. With consumers paying down more credit, there was a pullback on spend, so that enticing holiday period where it's very easy to get carried away, we did see some discipline with regards to new spend. And of course, a lot of consumers are just being careful with regards to applying for new credit, like credit cards, as well as auto loans.
14: But at the same time, insolvency rates are at the highest level since 2009, the financial crisis.
15: And a lot of that is tied to the fact that we've got a macroeconomic environment that has added a lot of financial stress to consumers. And more specifically, what we're seeing within these insolvency rates are a lot of homeowners that are exercising and filing for a consumer proposal as a way to protect their home, but at the same time, formally find a way to restructure the debt that they have on the non-mortgage side.
14: Kathy Katsalaris is with Equifax. And with your weekend business report, I'm Chris McCusker.
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19: In Toronto, it's 20 degrees and clear in Barrie, 14. In Hamilton, it's 15. And in Oshawa, it's 17. 680 News Time, it's 11 o'clock.
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19: Good evening. This is Sunday, May 31st. I'm Ben Howes. Here's what's making news this hour. A man has been pronounced dead following reports of a shooting in Rexdale. One driver remains at large after a man was struck by one of two vehicles racing each other on the 401 earlier today. A man has died after the garbage truck he was driving rolled over on the 401 in Pickering this morning. And two people were taken to a trauma center with life-threatening injuries following a collision in North York earlier this evening.
20: The Blue Jays lose an ugly one in Baltimore. The Kitchener Rangers are Memorial Cup champions, and the Marlies prepare to host Game 3 of the AHL's Conference Finals. Sports at 15.
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21: This report brought to you by Don Valley North Toyota. Still this problem on the eastbound QEW at Mississauga Road. It's a crash blocking the two left-hand lanes. Emergency crews on scene. It's causing delays as you approach Mississauga Road on the eastbound QEW. Further east, the Cawthra ramps onto the highway blocked by construction at Cawthra. The right lane taken out. New problem on the eastbound Gardner east of York. The right lane blocked off by a stalled vehicle, so keep that in mind as you make your way through there. Eastbound 401 at Avenue in the Collectors. Two right lanes blocked by construction. So are the Avenue and Young ramps onto the east 401. The ramps both to and from Bayview shut down. No access to the East 401 from southbound Leslie because of more maintenance. And then in Whitby at Thixon, two right lanes shut down. Delays from Thixon.

0: into approaching Simcoe. The ramp to Stevenson is a no-go. So is the South Bend Stevenson ramp onto the East 401. West Bend 401 at White's Road and the Collectors. The right lane is shut. So are the White's. So is the White's Road ramp onto the West 401 and the exit ramp to Port Union Kingston Road. On the North Bend 400, the ramp to Rutherford shut down for maintenance at Highway 89. Two left lanes taken out. South Bend 400 at Rutherford. Three right lanes blocked. Can't get onto the highway from East Bend Rutherford because of more construction. You also can't exit to Rutherford. On City Street, Shepherd blocked both ways. Kodiak Crescent to the Allen for traffic management for the concert at Rogers Stadium. 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Next report at 11:11 with the forecast. Meteorologist Eric Smith.
1: Beautiful evening for us, and then into the overnight hours, we're going to be mainly clear, low of 11 degrees, so you will need the jacket if you are out during the overnight hours. A little bit of a northeasterly wind as well, 10 to 20 kilometers an hour sustained. And then Monday, sunny skies, high of 20 degrees, so we're a little bit colder, 2 degrees below seasonal, with an overnight low of 12. Your low tonight is 11.
2: It's 20 degrees under clear skies in downtown Toronto. 680 News Time, 11:04. A man has been pronounced dead following reports of a shooting at an apartment building in Rexdale. Police say it happened at a building near Queens Plate Drive and Rexdale Boulevard around 8 p.m. Police say they will release more information when it becomes available. Stay with 680 News Radio for more on this developing story. The OPP say a man is fighting for his life after one of two cars racing each other on the 401 hit him while he was tending to his pickup truck on the shoulder. It happened around noon in the westbound express lanes of Highway 401 near Renforth, just south of Pearson. One of the vehicles fled the scene. OPP Sergeant Kerry Schmidt says they're looking for the driver of that car.
3: Both vehicles, I'm told, described as BMWs, driving high rates of speed, aggressive driving, racing one another, and resulting in a collision that has caused a serious life-threatening injuries at this time to another uninvolved person.
2: The westbound express lanes had been closed for the investigation but have since reopened. A 44-year-old man is dead after the garbage truck he was driving was involved in a collision on the 401 this morning. It happened in the westbound collector lanes near White's Road around 8. The OPP tells 680 News Radio the male driver was rushed to hospital where he was pronounced dead. OPP Sergeant Kerry Schmidt is asking the public for help.
3: There are any witnesses that have information, saw a dash cam or have anything to assist in this investigation, please call the Toronto OPP 416-235-4981.
2: A passenger in the vehicle also had minor injuries. The westbound collector lanes had been closed in Pickering but have since reopened. And we continue to follow news from North York, where two people were rushed to a trauma center with life-threatening injuries following a two-vehicle collision at the intersection of Black Creek Drive and Lawrence Avenue West. Paramedics tell 680 News Radio that three other people were taken to hospital with non-life-threatening injuries. Lawrence Avenue West had been closed in both directions at Black Creek Drive, but has since reopened. Stay with 680 News Radio for more on this developing story. 5 years and $1 million worth of repairs later, and pedestrians are finally able to use the Amsterdam Bridge again along the waterfront. Brandon Shogree with City News was on hand for the ribbon cutting near the Harbourfront Center.
4: There's so many people in the summer that are actually looking for all the sightseeing and stuff, so this bridge reopening actually connects Queens Harbour with the other side of the Harbourfront. It's amazing.
5: The bridge, of course, is one of several projects that the city was hoping to get completed before the FIFA World Cup. Officials tell us that this bridge is a vital part of Toronto's waterfront.
6: There's no doubt many will come down to the waterfront, want a selfie with the CN Tower as the background and the water, and that bridge is a good spot for it.
5: After it was damaged in 2021, reconstruction efforts took several years to get off the ground. In November of 2025, City Council approved a $640,000 rehabilitation of the bridge, but the project's budget nearly doubled, ballooning to over $1 million due to the complicated repairs needed.
2: The steel cable bridge dates back to 1974 when it was given to the city as a gift from the mayor of Amsterdam. Toronto police are searching for a suspect after a man in his 20s was injured in what they're describing as a targeted shooting. It happened this afternoon in the Fort York area. Officers were called to Queens Wharf Road and Fort York Boulevard around 2:30 for reports of gunshots. They found the victim, who was then taken to hospital with non-life-threatening injuries. In a statement, police say they believe this is a targeted incident, but they add that it is still in the early stages and officers are still investigating. They say the suspect was last last seen fleeing the area.

0: in a red-colored SUV. Stay with 680 News Radio for more on this developing story. The OHL's Kitchener Rangers are Memorial Cup champions after a convincing win over the Everett Silvertips. 680's Asher Roth recaps the finale of the National Junior Tournament.
1: After the two teams traded goals less than 30 seconds apart in the first period, the Kitchener Rangers took the lead before the intermission, scored again in the second, and then twice in a minute and 3 seconds to open the third.
2: Rebound is there! It's in again! O'Reilly! Oh, really?
1: The Lightning prospect would add 3 assists in the 6-2 victory. Rangers captain Cameron Reed explained what the win meant to him.
3: This is what we work for all year, and to do this for the guys, the families, the fans back at home, it's one of a kind thing. And to do it for Kitchener, bring it back home, it's where it belongs. We're so happy.
1: After finishing second in the OHL, the Rangers were 20-2 in the postseason, including a perfect 4-0 in Kelowna. It's their first national title since 2003. From the Sports Center, I'm Asher Roth.
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0: 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Enpro predicts the price will not change at midnight, holding at $1.69.9 a liter at most GTA stations. Traffic and weather together coming up next. 680 News Time, 1110.
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9: Are you a young, novice, or commercial driver? In Ontario, these drivers have a zero blood alcohol concentration condition on their license and cannot have any alcohol or drugs in their system when behind the wheel. Impaired drivers face serious consequences and criminal charges, including loss of license, fines, and even jail time.

0: Together on the ones, here's Luke Shields.
1: This report brought to you by Gateway Casinos. We are still dealing with this crash on the eastbound QEW at Mississauga Road that's blocking the two left-hand lanes. Emergency crews are there. That's jamming up the drive as you approach Mississauga Road on the east QEW. Further east along the QEW, no access to the highway from Cawthra because of construction. And then on the eastbound Gardner, east of York, a stalled vehicle was blocking the right-hand lane, but that has been moved over to the right shoulder. So no live lanes are blocked anymore because of that stalled vehicle. So some good news there on the eastbound Gardner. Eastbound 401 at Avenue and the Collectors, two right lanes blocked by maintenance. No access to the highway from Avenue or from Young because of construction. The ramps to and from Bayview shut down, as is the southbound Leslie ramp onto the East 401. At Thixon, two right lanes shut down. Delays from Thixon to approaching Simcoe. The ramp to Stevenson is a no-go. So is the southbound Stevenson ramp onto the East 401. Westbound 401 ramp to Port Union, Kingston Road blocked off because of maintenance. North 400 ramp to Rutherford shut down. And then at Highway 89, two left lanes blocked. Southbound 400 at Major McKenzie, the right lane taken out. And then at Rutherford, three right lanes blocked. So are the ramps both to and from Rutherford, just south of Rutherford. Some long-term lane realignment on the go there. And then there was construction at Bass Pro Mills blocking the left-hand lane, but that has cleared away. All lanes reopened. Still can't get onto the southbound 400 from westbound Bass Pro Mills because of construction. Northbound 410, the Beauvaird and Sandalwood ramps onto the highway are off limits. South 410, can't get on to that route from Mayfield because of road work at Steeles. The HOV lane and two left lanes blocked. On City Street, Shepherd blocked both ways. Kodiak Crescent to the Allen for traffic management for the concert at Rogers Stadium. 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Next report in less than 10 minutes with the forecast. Meteorologist Eric Smith.
2: We're going to have a phenomenal evening and a phenomenal start to our work week. It's going to be clear through the overnight, low of 11 degrees with that northeasterly wind. And then Monday, sunny skies, high of 20 degrees, so 2 degrees below seasonal, which isn't bad at all. Low of 12 degrees overnight. And then Tuesday, sunny skies and a high of 24 for the day. And some wind does start to build up into the late afternoon, evening hours with some gusts from the northwest up to 40 kilometers an hour. Your low tonight is 11.
0: It's 20 degrees under clear skies in downtown Toronto. 680 News Time, 11:13 in 60 seconds. 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
0: It's 20 degrees under clear skies in downtown Toronto. Good evening, I'm Ben Howes. Here are the top stories this hour. A man is dead following reports of a shooting in Rexdale earlier this evening. Police are searching for one of two drivers that were street racing on Highway 401 earlier today. A man was left fighting for his life in hospital after he was struck by one of the vehicles. One of the drivers remained on scene, but the other took off. A 44-year-old man is dead after the garbage truck he was driving rolled over in Pickering this morning. A passenger in the truck also suffered injuries. The collector lanes of the westbound 401 in Pickering had been closed down but have since reopened. And two people are fighting for their lives at a trauma center following a two-vehicle crash in North York earlier this evening. Three people were taken to hospital with non-life-threatening injuries. And coming up after sports, Conservative leader Pierre Poilievre is stepping up his attacks on Liberal policies. We give you the latest. 680 News Time, 11:15. 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Here's Asher Roth.
9: All right, Ben, the Blue Jays' second bullpen game in 3 days did not go nearly as well as the first one. They dropped a 9-5 decision in the finale of their four-game series in Baltimore. It was Spencer Miles getting the start. suffering probably his first big major league setback. He allowed 6 earned runs in 3.

0: three innings of work. Yohendrik Piñango hit a three-run shot. He came in for Jesus Sanchez, who got hit by a ball thrown onto the field by a young fan that apparently just wanted to play catch. It was not considered to be a malicious act. X-rays were negative, which is the good news. He suffered a bruised wrist. Jays finished their stretch of 17 games in 17 days with a 10-7 record. They finally get a day off tomorrow before heading to Atlanta on Tuesday. In Kelowna, the Kitchener Rangers won their third Memorial Cup in franchise history after crushing the Everett Silvertips 6-2 for the second time in the tournament to finish a perfect 4-0 in Kelowna. So the Memorial Cup next year will be in Guelph, which is apt because an OHL team has won the last three tournaments. Staying on the ice, Canada dropped a 3-2 decision in the bronze medal game at the World Championships in Switzerland, while Finland won gold with a 1-0 win over Switzerland. Just two sleeps away from the start of the Stanley Cup final between the Canes and the Golden Knights, game one will be in Raleigh on Tuesday. Easton Cowan, Ben Danford, and the Marlies are preparing to host the Wilkes-Barre Scranton Penguins for Game 3 of the AHL's Eastern Conference Final tomorrow. It comes after they won the first two games of the series in Pennsylvania. And in the Canadian Baseball League, the Toronto Maple Leafs lost 6-2 to the Welland Jackfish at Dominico Field. It was their fifth loss in a row. Sports at 15 and 45 past every hour or anytime at sportsnet.ca.
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3: Good evening, I'm Mitch Burke. Conservative leader Pierre Poilievre is stepping up his attack on liberal policies with a call now for an emergency parliamentary debate on the economy.
4: In an open letter to Mark Carney, Poilievre says a debate would give the Prime Minister a chance to tell Canadians about his plan to improve things. This after Statistics Canada said the economy contracted slightly for the second quarter in a row to start the year, a benchmark that meets some definitions of a technical recession. Now, some economists said the recession talk was premature, arguing that while Canada's economy is soft, the declines are marginal and do not meet the definition of a widespread downturn. Brenda Molina Navidad, The Canadian Press.
3: A new drug is showing major promise for patients living with one of the deadliest kinds of cancer.
5: In a trial, patients with metastatic pancreatic cancer who took a new drug almost doubled their survival time. The daily pill, not chemotherapy, blocks a protein that fuels tumor growth. Of 500 patients, those who took the drug lived for a median of 13.2 months compared to 6.7 months for chemotherapy patients. The study was published in the New England Journal of Medicine, presented Sunday at the American Society for Clinical Oncology's meeting. The FDA plans to expedite its review. Brian Clark, ABC News.
3: And some other headlines now in brief that we're following for you tonight. The World Health Organization says five patients have recovered from a rare and yet untreatable type of Ebola that has been linked to the deaths of dozens of people. Speaking in the Eastern Congo, the head of the WHO says even though vaccines and treatments are not ready, that doesn't mean some people can't get better on their own. Paris police have detained nearly 800 people after violence disrupted celebrations of Paris Saint-Germain's back-to-back Champions League title win. Authorities say dozens of officers were injured as football fans set off fires, vandalized shops, and even tried to storm a police station. Canadians will find out this week how the country's jobs market fared in May when StatsCan releases its labor survey for the month. The Canadian economy lost 18,000 jobs in April, bringing the unemployment rate up to 6.9%. And the family of Claude Lemieux says the former NHL player's brain is being donated for medical research to understand the impacts of repeated injuries. The CTE Center at Boston University is known for studying the brains of deceased athletes to see if trauma is present. The four-time Stanley Cup champion, known for his hard-hitting style on the ice, died by suicide last week at the age of 60, just days after carrying a torch at the Bell Center for Game 3 of the Eastern Conference Final. This is 680 News Radio.
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9: From the 680 News Radio Traffic Center, I'm Luke Shields. This report brought to you by Richmond Hill Toyota. Very busy drive out there across the major routes as far as construction, but we are still dealing with this problem on the eastbound QEW at Mississauga Road. Two left lanes blocked by a crash. Emergency crews on scene. That's causing delays as you approach Mississauga Road on the eastbound QEW. Further east along the QEW, no access to the highway from Cawthra. Those ramps blocked by construction at Cawthra. It's now the two right lanes taken out for road work. Eastbound 401 at Avenue in the Collectors, two right lanes taken out. So are the Avenue and Young ramps onto the East 401. The ramps both to and from Bayview shut down as well, as is the southbound Leslie ramp onto the East 401. Further along that route at Thixon and Whitby, two right lanes are taken out. Delays from Thixon to approaching Simcoe. You also can't exit to Stevenson and Oshawa because of construction or get on from southbound Stevenson. Westbound side of the 401, the ramp to Port Union Kingston Road is a no-go because of maintenance. North 400 ramp to Rutherford shut down for construction, and then at Highway 89, two left lanes are blocked off. Southbound 400 ramps to and from Rutherford are blocked by maintenance. That's because at Rutherford, three right lanes are shut down due to construction. The westbound Bass Pro Mills ramp onto the South 400 is off limits. And then at Langstaff in the Express, three right lanes taken out. No access to the northbound 410 from Beauvaird or Sandalwood because of maintenance. You also can't exit to Mayfield. Southbound side of the 410, the Mayfield ramps onto the South 410 shut down. At Steeles, the HOV lane and two left lanes blocked. On City Street, Shepherd remains closed both ways. Kodiak Crescent to the Allen for traffic management for the concert at Rogers Stadium. 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Red tag days at Richmond Hill Toyota. Next report in less than 10 minutes with the long range forecast. Meteorologist Eric Smith.
10: Beautiful work week ahead for us with lots of sun, some comfortable temperatures, mainly clear through the overnight hours tonight, low of 11 degrees. And then Monday, sunny skies, high of 20 degrees. So we're a little bit cooler than we are today, but still very comfortable. And then Tuesday, sunny skies, high of 24 degrees. So the warmth does start to come back. Some gusts from the northwest up to 40 kilometers an hour through the late afternoon, evening hours. Then Wednesday, sunny and high of 25. And this is where the temperature starts to get a little bit warmer for the next coming days. Thursday, sunny and a high of 28 with some humidity starting to build. Your low tonight is 11.
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3: 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Young audiences turned out in droves to the movies this weekend. It was not for the big-budget Star Wars movie, The Mandalorian and Grogu, which made $25 million, falling sharply in its second weekend. It was, however, for a small-budget horror from a YouTuber-turned-filmmaker.
14: Follow my lead.
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14: It's what I'm trying to figure out. I've been there every night since I found the place, and I still barely scratched the surface. I just take it slow.
3: Studio estimates say back room.

0: made an astonishing $81.4 million in its first 3 days in theaters in Canada and the U.S. Obsession is another directorial debut of a YouTuber, and it made an estimated $26 million in its third weekend. With a budget of just $750,000 and eyeing a box office finish of $250 million, Obsession is on its way to becoming one of the most profitable movies ever. And pedestrian Sundays have returned to Kensington Market. They've transformed Augusta Avenue between College and Oxford into a completely car-free zone. 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It's a rare event, only happening on the last Sunday of every month, from May through October. Time now for the Weekend Business Report.
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3: I'm Chris McCusker. The latest GDP data shows Canada's economy is in a technical recession. StatsCan says economic growth stalled in Q1 with a drop of 0.1% after a drop of 1% in Q4 of last year. But it's not as bad as it sounds. Nathan Jansen is assistant chief economist at RBC Economics.
4: Significant downside surprise, given that we already had a preliminary estimate of GDP from Statistics Canada that was out just a month ago, showing growth closer to 2% in the quarter. And what we actually got was annualized growth rate, a small decline in Q1.
3: But it does meet the definition.
4: So it was a very small decline in Q1. GDP, but it is unusual to have two consecutive quarters of decline. The caveat is the underlying details still look firmer than what you would expect to see typically at, say, the beginning of a recession in Canada. You know, consumer demand was still broadly resilient in Q1. They increased at a 1.5% rate. Net trade was a big subtraction from growth, but it was actually due to a large jump in imports, rather than, say, another drop in exports to the United States. But probably the most important point is the unprecedented slowing in population growth. Following this unprecedented post-pandemic kind of surge in population growth.
3: Nathan Jansen is assistant chief economist at RBC Economics. And with your weekend business report, I'm Chris McCusker.
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7: Good evening. This is Sunday, May 31st. I'm Ben Howes. Here's what's making news. This

0: This hour. A shooting at an apartment in Rexdale leaves a man dead. Police are searching for one of the drivers that seriously injured a man while racing their BMWs on the 401 earlier today. A fatal collision in Pickering this morning claimed the life of a 44-year-old garbage truck driver. And two people have suffered life-threatening injuries following a crash in North York.
1: The Jays settle for the split in Baltimore. The Kitchener Rangers win the Memorial Cup, and Canada finishes fourth at the World Hockey Championships. Sports at 45.
0: 680 News Time, 11:32. It's time for Rogers Xfinity Internet traffic and weather together on the ones. Here's Luke Shields.
2: 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So some good news on the eastbound QEW. That crash that was at Mississauga Road blocking the two left lanes has cleared away. So all lanes have reopened, no longer seeing any delays through there. Further east along the QEW, you can't get onto the highway from Cawthra because of construction, because at Cawthra, two right lanes are blocked off due to that same road work, and that's causing delays through there on the east QEW. Eastbound 401 at Avenue and the Collectors, two right lanes blocked by road work, as are the Avenue and Yonge ramps onto the east 401. The ramps to and from Bayview shut down, so is the ramp to Leslie, and the southbound Leslie ramp onto the east 401. At Thixon and Whitby, two right lanes taken out, delays from Thixon to approaching Simcoe. The ramp to Stevenson blocked, so is the southbound Stevenson ramp to the eastbound 401. Westbound side of things, the ramp to Port Union Kingston Road is shut down due to some maintenance. And then on city streets, Shepherd blocked both ways, Kodiak Crescent to the Allen for traffic management for the concert at Rogers Stadium. It's the all-weather drive main event. 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Next report in less than 10 minutes with the forecast. Meteorologist Eric Smith.
3: Gorgeous evening for us, and our overnight's going to be pretty nice as well. Mainly clear, low of 11 degrees with that northeasterly wind, 10 to 20 kilometers an hour sustained. And then Monday, we're going to be sunny and a high of 20 degrees. It's actually going to be the coolest day for this coming work week, so enjoy it while it's here, and an overnight low of 12. Your low tonight is 11.
0: It's 20 degrees under clear skies in downtown Toronto. 680 News Time, 11:33. Toronto police are investigating after a man was allegedly shot and killed at an apartment building earlier this evening. Officers were called to the area of Queens Plate Drive and Rexdale Boulevard around 8. One man was pronounced dead at the scene. Stay with 680 News Radio for more on this developing story. The OPP are on the hunt for an aggressive driver who was racing another car on the 401 when he struck a man on the shoulder who was tending to his vehicle. It happened on the westbound express lanes of Highway 401 near Renforth, just south of Pearson Airport around noon. OPP Sergeant Kerry Schmidt says the driver of one of the racing vehicles stayed at the scene, but the other did not.
4: We are appealing for that driver to come forward to speak with the officers and to any witnesses, anyone with dash cam that saw these vehicles. Both vehicles, I'm told, described as BMWs, driving high rates of speed, aggressive driving, racing one another.
0: The crash caused a shutdown of all westbound 401 lanes from the 427 for several hours, but now only two left lanes closed off in the express. Officers are investigating after a 44-year-old man was killed in an early morning collision on the 401 in Pickering. OPP Sergeant Kerry Schmidt tells us more about what happened.
4: A 44-year-old driver from North York was transported to a hospital where he was pronounced deceased after the garbage truck that he was operating rolled over on the westbound lanes, collectors 401, approaching Port Union.
0: Police say a passenger was inside the vehicle, suffered minor injuries. The westbound collector lanes had been shut down from west of White's to Port Union for the investigation, but have since reopened. Police are on scene of a two-vehicle collision at the intersection of Black Creek Drive and Lawrence Avenue West. Paramedics tell 680 News Radio two people were taken to a trauma center with life-threatening injuries, and three people were taken to hospital with non-life-threatening injuries. Lawrence had been closed in both directions at Black Creek Drive, but it has since reopened. A man is dead after being struck by a vehicle in the city's West End early Sunday morning near an intersection that's been the subject of complaints from local residents. Brandon Shogree with City News has more.
5: Police continue to investigate after a man was struck by a vehicle and killed here near Eglinton and Old Park Road. Officers telling us that that happened at around 1:15, but it's not clear if the pedestrian was at a crosswalk at the time of that collision. Now, this is an area that has has plenty of safety concerns for both pedestrians and drivers, and has for many

0: years. We're right near the Allen intersection that was redesigned several years ago and is now going through another redesign. Police say it's not clear whether or not that had any factor, but they are going to investigate all of those factors as they continue to look into what led to this collision.
1: So far, no charges have been laid. Toronto police are asking for help in identifying two suspects in an assault investigation. Toronto police responded to reports of a fight on Friday night in the Queen Street East and Leslie Street area. It's reported that during that fight, one man sprayed another man with a noxious substance. The second victim was slashed by another man with an edged weapon. The second victim was taken to hospital with serious non-life-threatening injuries. The first man is described as being in his 20s wearing a blue sweatsuit. The second man is described as also being in his 20s wearing a black t-shirt and black hat. Images have been released and you can find them on the Toronto Police website. A two-alarm fire at a home in Scarborough engulfed a bungalow containing multiple apartments on Sunday afternoon. Crews were called to 130 Ellesmere Road on Sunday afternoon and were met with heavy flames when they arrived. No injuries were reported. One woman was assessed at the scene and she declined to be taken to hospital. The fire did not spread to other buildings, but crews say they had not been able to search the entire home to confirm that no one else was there. Stay with 680 News Radio for more on this developing story. It was a rough day for the Blue Jays and their beleaguered pitching staff as they dropped the finale in Baltimore. But as 680's Asher Roth tells us, help could soon be on the way.
2: The banged up Blue Jays had to go with their second bullpen game in 3 days against the Orioles. And while Friday's game without a conventional innings eater couldn't have gone much better, it was a different story on Sunday.
3: It's a three-run homer and the Baltimore Orioles have ripped this game open.
2: Spencer Miles gave up 6 runs in 3 innings as the Jays fell 9-5. One bright spot for the team, injured starter Max Scherzer threw 3 shutout innings for the AAA Bisons in his first rehab start.
4: My form's in a great spot, and that really allows me to throw the ball the way I want to.
2: The veteran would be a welcome addition, as manager John Schneider says the team's 17 games in 17 days has taken a toll.
5: Guys are feeling it, the bullpen's feeling it, looking forward to tomorrow and regroup on Tuesday.
2: That's when the Jays will kick off a 3-game series in Atlanta. From the Sports Center, I'm Asher Roth.
1: 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It's 11:39. Coming up in 30 seconds, we'll have a look at your gas prices.
6: This is the sound of everything Maya owns. It fits in a bag that's seen better days. But listen closer. Maya came to Covenant House when she had nowhere else to go. Here, she isn't lost, troubled, or broken. She's a poet and a dreamer, determined to make sure her little brother never has to call a park bench home. Covenant House, home of the unbreakable.
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1: 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Enpro predicts the price will not change at midnight, holding at $1.69.9 a liter at most GTA stations. Coming up in 60 seconds, we'll head over to the traffic center where Luke Shields has his eyes on your drive. 680 News Time, 11:40.

0: Toronto, it's time to come together June 6th at 4:30 at Nathan Phillips Square for a free concert celebrating Canadian talent with Feist, Alessia Cara, Broken Social Scene, Paul Langlois from The Tragically Hip, and more. 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
2: This report brought to you by True Green. Lots of construction out there across the major routes. Eastbound 401 east of Avenue, they've blocked off all collector lanes because of construction. The Avenue ramps onto the East 401 shut down. So are the Young ramps onto the East 401 and the ramps to and from Bayview. The ramp to Leslie off limits as well. Can't get onto the East 401 from southbound Leslie. At Thixon, two right lanes shut down. Delays from Thixon to approaching Simcoe. The ramp to Stevenson is a no-go, as is the southbound Stevenson ramp onto the East 401. Westbound 401 ramp to Port Union Kingston Road blocked because of construction. North 400 at Highway 89, two left lanes taken out, and then at ESSA, two left lanes blocked. Southbound 400 ramps to and from Rutherford shut down. South of Rutherford, lane realignment happening through there. The westbound Bass Pro Mills ramp onto the South 400 is off limits, and then at Langstaff and the Express, three right lanes are closed. Northbound 410, couple ramp closures. Can't get onto the highway from Beauvais or Sandalwood. You also can't exit to Mayfield. Southbound 410, the Mayfield ramps onto the highway shut down for road work, and then at Steeles, the HOV lane and two left lanes taken out. Eastbound QEW, the Cawthra ramps onto the highway off limits. At Cawthra, two right lanes blocked, delays through that area. On City Street, Shepherd closed both ways, Kodiak Crescent to the Allen for traffic management for the concert at Rogers Stadium. 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Next report in less than 10 minutes with the forecast. Meteorologist Eric Smith.
3: Beautifully clear evening for us as we continue on. And then in the overnight hours, going to be mainly clear as well, low of 11 degrees with that northeasterly breeze. Then Monday, sunny skies, which is lovely for us, high of 20 degrees. So we are going to be a little bit colder than we were today, low of 12 degrees overnight. And then Tuesday, sunny skies and a little bit more wind. And that's going to be some gusts of 40 kilometers an hour from the northwest into the late afternoon and evening hours, and a high of 24 degrees. Your low tonight is 11.
1: It's 19 and clear in downtown Toronto. 680 News Time, 1143. 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
1: It's 19 degrees and clear in downtown Toronto. Good evening, I'm Ben Howes. Here are the top stories this hour. Toronto police are investigating after a man was allegedly shot and killed in a Rexdale apartment building on Sunday evening. Officers were called to the area of Queen's Plate Drive and Rexdale Boulevard around 8. No other details have been provided. Police are asking for the public's help in locating one of the drivers who sent a man to hospital with life-threatening injuries while racing on the 401 earlier this afternoon. The second driver remained on scene. A 44-year-old man is dead after the garbage truck he was driving was involved in a collision this morning. The westbound collector lanes of the 401 in Pickering had been closed but have since reopened. And two people are fighting for their lives in hospital following a crash in North York. Three other people were taken to hospital with non-life-threatening injuries. Coming up after sports, we give you the details on the city's new employment survey. 680 News Time, 1145. 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Here's Asher Roth.
8: All right, Ben, well, after a disappointing finish in Baltimore on Saturday, today was Sunday, the Blue Jays left little doubt about what today's result would be from early on. Spencer Miles allowed 6 earned runs in 3 innings of work as the Blue Jays fell 9-5 to the Orioles, salvaging the split of the 4-game series. Yohendrick Piñongo hit a 3-run homer for his 3rd of the season. The Jays get the day off tomorrow for the first time in 18 days. They're in Atlanta on Tuesday. In Kelowna,
9: Ellis to Woolley, scores! Glove side high, far down in! The Rangers lead by 2!
8: That was 570 News Radio's Mike Farwell with the call as the Kitchener Rangers beat the Everett Silvertips 6-2 to capture the Memorial Cup for the 3rd time in franchise history. Staying on the ice in Switzerland, Canada came up short of a medal at the World Hockey Championship. They lost 3-2 to Norway in overtime. Robert Thomas scored twice. Both of them came with less than 2 minutes left in regulation, but Noah Steen scored the overtime winner to earn Norway its first ever medal at the World Championships, while Canada has now gone 3 years without one. Later on, Finland hoisted the gold as they beat the Swiss 1-0 on their home ice. In golf, Russell Henley defeated fellow American Eric Cole to win the PGA's Charles Schwab Classic down in Texas. Hamilton's Mackenzie Hughes was the top Canadian. He finished tied for 10th. And in women's soccer, AFC Toronto blanked Calgary 4-0 for their 2nd win of the season, snapping a 3-game winless streak. Sports at 15 and 45 past every hour or anytime at sportsnet.ca.
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12: You're listening to 680 News Radio. Good evening. I'm Lisa Emerald. Well, if you run a business in Toronto, the city wants to hear from you. It's year 44 for the annual employment survey. Michael Wright is on the planning team. He tells 680 News Radio why it's important that as many businesses take part in the survey as possible.
13: This information, combined with looking at how it's using the land, helps us to understand the demand for employment in different locations, the transit demand that will create, and how it relates to the city's official plan.
12: 26 research trainees will visit more than 74,000 businesses citywide throughout August. You can't miss them. They'll be wearing hats and blue shirts with the city logo and will be carrying clear identification. It's down to the home stretch for Canada's competition to supply the Royal Canadian Navy with its next fleet of submarines. Two companies are competing for the lucrative contract, Germany's TKMS and South Korea's Hanwha Oceans. Babcock, a weapons handling equipment provider for Hanwha Submarine, reached an agreement this past week with BC-based company Coda Aviation to potentially locate some of its planned work on the Korean weapons systems in Canada. Babcock Canada's CEO Tony March says he's been in defense for 2 decades, and the unprecedented speed the government is moving at has spurred companies to quickly forge these partnerships.
14: It's coming to the end of the campaign. It's been, you know, it's full court press, looking forward to getting an answer. And the government making a decision promptly as industry is, you may not win, but getting that answer quickly is really positive. Getting that answer quickly allows us to make decisions, move forward.
12: Canada is expected to choose a winner sometime over the next month. Traffic and weather together next.
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2: From the 680 News Radio Traffic Center, I'm Luke Shields. 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Construction, the name of the game out there across the major routes. Eastbound 401 east of Avenue to east of Bayview, all collector lanes closed for road work. That also means the Avenue ramps out of the eastbound 401 are shut down, along with the Yonge ramps onto the highway. The ramps to and from Bayview off limits as well. So is the exit ramp to Leslie and the southbound Leslie ramp out of the eastbound 401. Further east in Whitby at Thixon, two right lanes taken out for maintenance. That's causing delays from Thixon to approaching Simcoe. The ramp to Stevenson in Oshawa is a no-go as well. So is the southbound Stevenson ramp onto the eastbound 401. Westbound 401 at White's Road in the collectors, the right lane taken out. So is the ramp to Port Union, Kingston Road. Northbound 400 ramp to Rutherford is off limits. Southbound 400 ramps to and from Rutherford shut down. And then at Rutherford, three right lanes blocked by construction. No access to the South 400 from westbound Bass Pro Mills because of road work at Langstaff and the Express. Three right lanes are taken out. Northbound 410, a couple more ramp closures. Can't get onto the highway from Beauvaird or Sandalwood. Southbound 410, the Mayfield ramps onto the South 410 are off limits. And then at Steeles, the HOV lane and two left lanes blocked. Eastbound QEW at Cawthra, watch out for construction occupying the two right-hand lanes. That's causing delays through there. The Cawthra ramps onto the eastbound QEW shut down as well. On City Street, Shepherd blocked both ways, Kodiak Crescent to the Allen for traffic management for the concert at Rogers Stadium. 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Next traffic report in less than 10 minutes with Ben Davey with the extended forecast. Meteorologist Eric Smith.
3: Beautiful evening for us and phenomenal work week as well. Mainly clear through the overnight hours, low of 11 degrees with that northeasterly wind. Then sunny skies for Monday, high of 20 degrees. It's actually going to be the coolest day for this work week, so definitely enjoy it while it's here. Very comfortable, though. Then Tuesday, sunny skies and a high of 24 degrees. A little bit of a northwesterly wind, 10 to 20 kilometers an hour through the day, but some gusts into the late afternoon evening hours, up to 40 kilometers an hour. And then Wednesday, sunny skies and a high of 25, so that's when we start to get a little bit warmer. No humidity, though. But then Thursday, sunny skies and a high of 28, and this is when the humidity starts to build. Your low tonight is 11.
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12: 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Say cheese. May 31st is National Smile Day, founded by Compassionate Dental Care in 2018 to bring awareness to the power of a healthy smile. So grin big, even if you have to fake it, because the act of smiling can noticeably change your mood and lower stress levels. It's partly due to facial muscles being directly linked to the brain, and smiles are infectious, so you could make someone else's day by giving them a grin. With Pride Month starting tomorrow, a historical and cultural place for the 2S LGBTQ plus community is at risk of being lost. Advocates are frustrated with lack of progress fixing Hanlon's Point Beach as it faces the effects of erosion. City's Nick Westall reports.
20: Kind of hard to have a beach day with no beach.
21: Chris Nippard co-organizes the annual Les Beach event in June. It's specifically for lesbian, queer, trans, and non-binary people.
20: Having everyone kind of mixed into this one very small part of the beach is harming the people who are the most marginalized.
0: In 2021 to 2023, the TRCA placed 50,000 tons of sand on the beach at the southern end.
21: Natemi Stewart with the City of Toronto says the scale of the work will likely be massive. A major study is due in the fall on how to do it. Funding also still needs to be secured.
0: We really also have the long-term sustainability and long-term viability of this beach as a cultural space, and we're working really hard to make sure that people can use it.
21: Staff are rushing to reopen some access to closed sections by Monday for Pride after a council motion. They say longer-term work will likely take years, but no firm time frame. Nick Westall, City News, Hanlon's Point.
12: And flamingos are wintering in Venice, Italy in record numbers. AP correspondent Donna Warder reports.
4: Flamingos are arriving in record numbers to Venice, Italy. Jane DeMosto, executive director of We Are Here Venice, says damaged wetlands are being restored.
22: Our work is looking at how actively revegetating an area like this that's mostly sediment can anticipate the development of the resistance of these infills to erosion.
4: The flamingos, which famously nest in Spain and France, started showing up in the Venetian Lagoon in the early 2000s. And now the more than 200 square miles is one of the most important winter spots in the European flamingos' entire habitat range.
22: The number of flamingos in the lagoon has increased very significantly, especially last year's numbers were the highest ever.
4: I'm Donna Warder.
12: The Weekend Business Report coming up next.
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9: Good morning. This is Monday, June 1st. I'm Logan Libiak. Here's what's making news right now. Police are investigating after a man was shot and killed in a Rexdale apartment Sunday night. A man is fighting for his life in hospital after being hit by a racing BMW on the 401 yesterday. Police are also on the hunt for a suspect after a man in his 20s was injured in a targeted shooting Sunday afternoon. And a smash hit hockey drama broke records this year as heated rivalry swept its way through this year's Canadian Screen Awards.
11: The Jays lose their finale in Baltimore. The Kitchener Rangers are national junior champions, and Canada loses a key player ahead of the FIFA World Cup. Sports at 15.
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13: Thank you, Logan. Happy Monday and happy 1st of June. This update brought to you by Canadian Tire. We got a lot of construction on the eastbound 401 to deal with this morning at Mavis and the Collector's. Right lane is blocked, and then east of Avenue Road to east of Bayview, full closure of the collector lanes this morning. So that means you can't get on the east 401 from north or southbound Avenue Road, north or southbound Yonge, southbound Leslie, and at Yonge in the we've got the Yonge ramp closed as well. The ramps to and from Bayview also closed, and the ramp to Leslie off the East 401 is closed as well. So basically that whole section of collector shut down. You will be forced into the express. East 401 at Thixon, two right lanes blocked with construction. That's from Thixon to approaching Simcoe. The ramp to Stevenson closed off the East 401 as well. No access to the East 401 from southbound Stevenson, and the ramp to the North 412 right lane construction there off the East 401 as well. But it looks like the rest of the ramp is open. If you're on the eastbound 407, we have some construction at Baldwin Street. Right lane is blocked there this morning. The ramp to Thixon off the eastbound 407 is closed. West 401 at White's in the collectors. Right lane construction, north and south White's ramps to the West 401 also off limits. West of White's to just past Port Union and the collectors, you lose the left lane through there. Long-term construction approaching Port Union. The transfers to the collectors are down to the single lane. And West 401 ramp to Port Union and Kingston Road closed for construction this morning as well. Quick check on city streets. We have east and westbound Shepherd closed from Kodiak Crescent to the Allen. That's for traffic management following a concert tonight at Rogers Stadium. And south, north and south Brimley and east and westbound Golden Gate Court, which is just north of Ellesmere. That whole intersection is blocked, according to transportation, Toronto Transportation, for a collision investigation. When kids play, they win. 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Your next report coming up in less than 10 minutes. Now, here's your forecast.
3: Mainly clear through this morning with a little bit of a northeasterly breeze, low of 11 degrees. So if you're getting ready to go out for work, you may need that jacket. Then for the rest of the day, sunny skies, high of 20 degrees. So we're a little bit cooler than yesterday, 2 degrees below seasonal with an overnight low of 12. Your high today is 20.
9: Right now in downtown Toronto, it's 19 degrees under some clear skies. 680 News Time, 12:04. Police say a man was found dead after a shooting in a Rexdale apartment building last night. City's Brandon Rowe with the details.
14: At around 8 p.m., officers were called to an apartment building in the area of Queens Plate Drive and Rexdale Boulevard, located beside Woodbine Mall and across the street from Woodbine Racetrack. They located a male that was allegedly shot, and he was pronounced dead on scene. Police are urging anyone with information to come forward.
9: No suspect description has been released at this time. The OPP say a man is fighting for his life after one of two cars racing each other on the 401 hit a pickup truck on the shoulder. It happened around noon Sunday in the westbound express lanes of Highway 401 near Renforth, just south of Pearson. One of the vehicles fled the scene, and OPP Sergeant Kerry Schmidt says they're looking for the driver of that car.
0: Both vehicles, I'm told, described as BMWs, driving high rates of speed, aggressive driving, racing one another, and resulting in a collision that has caused serious life-threatening injuries at this time to another uninvolved person.
9: The crash resulted in an hours-long closure, but it's now looking like a mostly problem-free drive through the area. 680 News Time, 12:05. Toronto police are searching for a suspect after a man in his 20s was injured in what they are now describing as a targeted shooting. It happened Sunday afternoon in the Fort York area. Officers were called to Queens Wharf Road and Fort York Boulevard around 2:30 for reports of gunshots. They found the victim, who was then taken to hospital with non-life-threatening injuries. In a statement, police say they believed this is a targeted incident, but they add that it is still in the very early stages and officers are still investigating. They say the suspect was last seen fleeing the area in a red-colored SUV. The Arctic comedy North of North was nominated for 20 awards at last night's Canadian Screen Awards, the second most in the event's history. Prior to the show, actor Micah Harper said she has nothing but praise and was wishing good luck for co-star Anne Lamb.
2: I love her so much. She's so giving as a professional, as a friend. I'm just excited to celebrate all of her hard work.
9: Harper and Lamb would both walk away with some gold as the show took home 9 awards, including Best Comedy Series,

0: Lamb took home the award for lead comedy performance and Harper the award for best supporting comedy performance. Other big winners included Nirvana, the band, the show, the movie, with 6 wins, including Best Motion Picture, and Heated Rivalry, which was the night's biggest winner, receiving 16 awards for the show's first season, setting a new record for the most wins in a single night. 5 years and $1 million worth of repairs later, pedestrians are fully able to use the Amsterdam Bridge again, along with the waterfront. Brandon Shogree with City News was on hand for the ribbon cutting near the Harbourfront Center.
1: There's so many people in the summer that are actually looking for all the sightseeing and stuff. So this bridge reopening actually connects Queens Harbor with the other side of the harbourfront. It's amazing.
2: The bridge, of course, is one of several projects that the city was hoping to get completed before the FIFA World Cup. Officials tell us that this bridge is a vital part of Toronto's waterfront.
3: There's no doubt many will come down to the waterfront, want a selfie with the CN Tower as the background and the water, and that bridge is a good spot for it.
2: After it was damaged in 2021, reconstruction efforts took several years to get off the ground. In November of 2025, City Council approved a $640,000 rehabilitation of the bridge, but the project's budget nearly doubled, ballooning to over $1 million due to the complicated repairs needed.
0: The steel cable bridge dates back to 1974 when it was given to Toronto as a gift from the mayor of Amsterdam. 680 News Time, 12:08. The OHL's Kitchener Rangers are Memorial Cup champions for the third time in franchise history after a convincing win over the Everett Silvertips. 680's Asher Roth recaps the finale of the National Junior Tournament.
4: After the two teams traded goals less than 30 seconds apart in the first period, the Kitchener Rangers took the lead before the intermission, scored again in the second, and then twice in a minute and 3 seconds to open the third.
5: Rebound is there! It's in again! O'Reilly!
4: The Lightning prospect would add 3 assists in the 6-2 victory. Rangers captain Cameron Reed explained what the win meant to him.
6: This is what we work for all year, and to do this for the guys, the families, the fans back at home, it's one of a kind thing. And to do it for Kitchener, bring it back home, it's where it belongs. We're so happy.
4: After finishing second in the OHL, the Rangers were 20-2 in the postseason, including a perfect 4-0 in Kelowna. It's their first national title since 2003. From the Sports Center, I'm Asher Roth.
0: 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Coming up next, the gas price update.
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0: 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Enpro says the price did not change at midnight, holding at $1.69.9 a liter at most GTA stations. Traffic and weather together on the ones up next. 680 News Time, 12:10.
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0: 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Here's Ben Davey.
13: Thank you, Logan. This report for Gateway Casinos. A couple of new things since we spoke last. East 401 at Mavis in the Collectors. Two right lanes are now blocked with construction. Now, I took a look to see if there's any volume delay. There isn't, so that is good news. But the ramps to and from here, Ontario, have closed as well. And then further along that eastbound 401.

0: Rapids, and the ramp to Port Union and Kingston Road is closed. Checking the northbound 400, the ramp to Rutherford Road shut down at Bass Pro Mills, right lane construction. Up at Highway 89, we've got two left lanes blocked. Then in Barrie, North 400 at Essa has two left lanes blocked with construction, and the ramp to Dunlop is closed. Southbound side at Major McKenzie, we've got right lane construction on the go. The ramps to and from Rutherford are closed. At Rutherford, three right lanes blocked with construction. South of Rutherford, lane realignment. That's some long-term road work happening. Westbound Bass Pro Mills ramp to the South 400 also off limits. Then South 400 at Langstaff, we've got three right lanes in the express shut down with overnight construction. Westbound Gardner, we got a collision west of Jameson, left lane blocked. Approach that with caution. Might be a little bit slower than usual through there. North 410 to Brampton, you got construction at Courtney Park blocking the right lane. At Bouverde, right lane construction. East and West Bouverde ramps to the North 410 are shut down. East and West Sandalwood ramps to the North 410 also closed. And the North 410 ramp to Mayfield also closed for construction. 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Your next report is in less than 10 minutes with your forecast now. Here's meteorologist Eric Smith.
1: A little cooler this morning with a low of 11 degrees, so if you're going to work or taking the kids to school, you'll need that jacket. And for the rest of the day, we're going to be sunny, high of 20 degrees. A little bit cooler than yesterday as we're 2 degrees below seasonal. We do have a few clouds moving in for the late evening and a low of 12 overnight. And then Tuesday, we're going to be sunny, high of 24 with a northwesterly breeze through the day and then some gusts up to 40 kilometers an hour through the late afternoon evening hours with an overnight low of 12. Your high today is 20.
2: Right now in downtown Toronto, it's 19 degrees under some clear skies. 680 News Time, 12:13. Coming up next, a look back at the top stories this hour and sports with Asher Roth.
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2: It's 19 degrees in downtown Toronto right now under some clear skies. Good morning, I'm Logan Libiak. Here are the top stories this hour. A Rexdale shooting has left one man dead and police now investigating the incident. Officers say they responded to a call in the area of Rexdale Boulevard and Queens Plate Drive last night around 8 p.m. and the victim was pronounced dead at the scene. And a man is fighting for his life in hospital after he was hit by a racing BMW on the 401 while tending to his vehicle Sunday afternoon. It happened around noon Sunday in the westbound express lanes of Highway 401 near Renforth, just south of Pearson. Police say one of the vehicles fled the scene. 680 News Time, 12:15. 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
7: Well, Logan, the Blue Jays are ready for their first off day in nearly 3 weeks after getting trounced 9-5 by the Orioles to cap off their four-game series. Spencer Miles got touched up for 6 runs in 3 innings. Hayden Younger gave up 3 in his big league debut. The Jays are back at it Tuesday when they begin a 3-game series against Atlanta. The Kitchener Rangers are Canada's national junior champions. They beat Everett 6-2 to win the Memorial Cup. Sam O'Reilly had a goal and 3 assists. It's the third time Kitchener has hoisted that trophy, and it was the first time since 2003. Staying on the ice, Canada fell 3-2 to Norway in the bronze medal game at the World Hockey Championships in Switzerland. It's the first time Norway's ever picked up a medal at the event. Finland won gold. They beat Switzerland 1-0. Some soccer news. Canadian attacker Marcelo Flores will miss the upcoming FIFA World Cup. He suffered a torn ACL on a non-contact injury Saturday playing for Tigres in the CONCACAF Champions Cup final. To tennis, 3-seed Iga Swiatek was shocked by 15-seed Marta Kostyuk in the round of 16 at Roland Garros. 7-seed Alina Svitolina, 8-seed Mira Andreeva, and 18-seed Sorana Kerstia.

0: also advanced. On the men's side, Jakub Mensik upset 13 seed Andrei Rublev. Rafael Hodor, Alexander Zverev, and Joao Fonseca advanced to the quarters as well. Montreal's Felix Auger-Aliassime will look to join them later this morning. Sports at 15 and 45 past every hour or anytime at sportsnet.ca.
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3: You're listening to All News Radio. Good morning, I'm Ben Howes. Several health organizations are urging the federal government to bring down nicotine use among Canadians over the next two decades. Don Mitchell with the Canadian Press reports.
4: Executive Director of Action on Smoking and Health, Les Hagen, says nicotine use has grown exponentially among Canadians aged 25 and under, which he says is a huge concern. His organization and others are seeking to bring nicotine use down to less than 5% of the population by 2045. The consensus to reduce consumption came from a two-day roundtable on reducing tobacco and nicotine use in Canada, held ahead of World No Tobacco Day. Hagen is demanding stricter measures against vaping products, such as flavor restrictions, more health warnings on packaging, and a ban on online sales. Don Mitchell, The Canadian Press.
3: A new drug shows benefit for patients with one of the deadliest kinds of cancer. ABC's Brian Clark has more.
5: In a trial, patients with metastatic pancreatic cancer who took a new drug almost doubled their survival time. The daily pill, not chemotherapy, blocks a protein that fuels tumor growth. Of 500 patients, those who took the drug lived for a median of 13.2 months compared to 6.7 months for chemotherapy patients. The study was published in the New England Journal of Medicine, presented Sunday at the American Society for Clinical Oncology's meeting. The FDA plans to expedite its review. Brian Clark, ABC News.
3: More and more Ebola patients in Central Africa, with some doctors now warning the outbreak is growing faster than any Ebola emergency before. ABC's Rena Roy reports.
6: The top official of the WHO traveled to the Democratic Republic of Congo this weekend, which is the epicenter. He says he and his team are there to listen to what's needed and support the community as they fight this deadly disease. The WHO suspects it's already claimed at least 240 lives, with over 1,000 people possibly infected. Cases doubling in only a matter of days.
3: The federal government is expected to introduce its AI strategy within days. The policy has been delayed amid growing concern about the technology's social impacts and safety. Artificial Intelligence Minister Evan Solomon initially promised the strategy would be tabled by the end of last year based on an adoption-focused approach. Last fall, the government appointed a task force for advice. Critics said the group leaned too much on industry and the tech sector. Traffic and weather, together, next.
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11: From the 680 Traffic Center, I'm Ben Dady. This report for carsforkids.ca. Just one very heavy delay right now.

0: And that is on the westbound Gardner Expressway. It is bumper to bumper from approaching Spadina to beyond Jameson. Now, this is due to a lot of volume with people just heading home on a Sunday night. But also, we've got a crash on the westbound Gardner past Jameson. Only the left lane is blocked, but it's created a really heavy delay through there. Lakeshore looks like a pretty good alternate right now, but that's starting to build as well. It's a pretty heavy go right now from about the exhibition grounds up towards the ramp to the westbound Gardner right near Jameson as well. So a lot of people using that as an alternate, but all things considered, it probably is your better option right now of the two. If you're on the southbound 400, you'll find construction at Major McKenzie blocking the right lane. The ramps to and from Rutherford are closed. South 400 at Rutherford has three right lanes blocked with construction. And then south of Rutherford, we've got lane realignment. That's long-term construction through there. Westbound Bass Pro Mills ramp to the South 400 closed this morning. And at Langstaff in the Express, three right lanes closed with construction. On the northbound 400, the ramp to Rutherford is closed. At Bass Pro Mills, you'll find right lane construction. At Highway 89, two left lanes blocked. At Essa, two left lanes are blocked. And the ramp to Dunlop off the North 400 is closed as well. Eastbound 401 coming through Mississauga, you'll find at Mavis and the Collectors, two right lanes blocked with construction. The ramps to and from here, Ontario, are closed. Then east of Avenue Road to east of Bayview, the Collectors are fully shut down. So no access to the East 401 from North or South Avenue, North or South Yonge, or southbound Leslie. The ramps to and from Bayview are closed as well. And the ramp to Leslie also closed for construction. Out in Durham region on the East 401, at Thixton, you'll find two right lanes blocked. The ramp to Stevenson is closed. Southbound Stevenson ramp to the East 401 shut down, and the ramp to the northbound 412 has right lane construction. Westbound 401 at White's and the Collectors, right lane construction there. No access to the westbound 401 from North or South White's, and the ramp to Port Union and Kingston Road closed off the West 401 as well. Ready to get rid of that old or unused car? 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You'll get a maximum tax credit, and your car can be picked up as soon as tomorrow. Your next report is at 12:31. Now with your extended forecast, here's meteorologist Eric Smith.
1: You've been liking the weather we've been having recently. I got good news. We're continuing with that for this week. We're cold this morning, though, low of 11 degrees as we're mainly clear. And then for the rest of the day, high of 20 degrees, so it's going to be the coolest day for this work week. Sunny skies and a low of 12 overnight. And then Tuesday, we're going to be sunny and a high of 24 with northwesterly breeze, 10 to 20 kilometers an hour throughout the day, with some gusts later into the afternoon. Then Wednesday, we're going to be sunny and the temperature starts to warm up, high of 25 degrees. No humidity though, but then Thursday, high of 28 with some humidity starting to build. Your high today is 20.
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9: Good morning. You're listening to All News Radio. I'm Ben Howes. With weeks to go before summer and Pride Month starting today, Hanlon's Point Beach is once again dealing with erosion. Nick Westall with City News reports.
10: There's no sand added to this space. The dunes will fail.
11: Travis Myers is the co-founder of the advocacy group Friends of Hanlon's.
10: You can see the dunes are already failing. These are 80-year-old heritage trees that have fallen into the water.
11: It doesn't just raise environmental worries. Myers fears losing a significant space for Toronto's 2S LGBTQ plus community and their history.
10: The years after the amusement park closed down, this was a derelict space back then. Like, it was a kind of no-go spot for folks who were ne'er-do-wells and were not welcome in other spaces in the city and the mainland. The historic site of Canada's first Pride is right behind me, about 15 meters out into the water, because that place has been critically eroded for about a decade now. People will see this issue here on the island and recognize it in something that's happening in their local public space. A space behind me right now is the ecological linchpin of the entire western shoreline of Toronto Island. If that fails, it could have a cascading domino effect.
11: Nick Westall, City News, Hanlon's Point.
9: Former federal MP Carrie Lynn Findlay has won the race to replace former British Columbia Conservative leader John Rustad on the fourth ballot, beating commentator Caroline Elliott. Standing in front of a large British Columbia flag and joined by her family, Findlay promised to restore what she called common sense in British Columbia.
12: So what am I fighting for? I'm fighting for nothing less than the future of British Columbia, our way of life.

0: a grand vision of fundamental change. Our homes, our individual rights, our properties are at stake. We need hope and prosperity.
1: An estimated crowd of just over 1,400 party members, MLAs, and invited guests follow the tabulation of the electronic ballots, and parts of the crowd broke into KLF chants after the final vote was announced. Canada Post workers have finished voting on a tentative five-year contract after more than 2 years of labor disputes. About 55,000 members of the Canadian Union of Postal Workers cast ballots on a deal that includes wage increases of 6.5% in the first year and 3% in the second. Results are expected today, with workers also voting on whether to authorize a strike mandate if the agreement is rejected. Your weekend business report coming up next.
2: This is what comes to mind when you think of a Chrysler.
3: In rich Corinthian leather, Chrysler engineering achieves fuel economy for the times.
2: These days, Chrysler's known less for leather and more for lugging the family around in minivans like the Pacifica or Voyager. But now the automaker known as Stellantis is hoping to bring new life to its old namesake at a price point for the times.
4: This is a huge deal.
2: Gabrielle Coppola covers the auto industry for Bloomberg News.
4: They are going to bring back two models that are going to be under $30,000. They're going to be, it's like the Chrysler Aero and the Aero Cross, and then there's going to be a step up from that called the Chrysler Airflow.
2: Coppola says Stellantis plans to introduce 11 all-new vehicles by 2030, nine of them for under $40,000. And Chrysler could be its way back into an entry-level market that's been dominated by Asian automakers for years.
4: They are recalibrating to adjust to the kind of affordability crisis that we are having in the U.S. car market right now.
2: Nathan Hager, Bloomberg Radio.
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8: Good morning. This is Monday, June 1st. I'm Logan Libiak. Here's what's making news right now. A shooting at an apartment building in Rexdale Sunday night has left one man dead and Toronto police investigating. Police are looking for a suspect after a man was hit by one of two racing BMWs on the 401 and left with life-threatening injuries Sunday. A second Sunday shooting has police on the hunt for a suspect and calling the shooting a targeted incident. And this year's Canadian Screen Awards saw records broken as heated rivalry walked away from the night with 16 victories.
10: Blue Jays lose an ugly one in Baltimore. The Kitchener Rangers are Memorial Cup champs, and the Marlies prepare to host Game 3 of the AHL's Conference Final. Sports at 45.
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11: Traffic for 407 ETR, Logan, and we've got about three really heavy delays on the go right now. The biggest by far is on the Gardiner Expressway. So if you're westbound, you want to avoid it from Spadina to Jamison. We have a multi-car crash. Several emergency vehicles on scene, including a couple of fire trucks. Just taking a look at it here on our Toronto transportation cameras. They've got two left lanes blocked, so everybody's squeezing by using the right lane only, and it is very slow through there right now from west of Jamison, backed up to about Spadina to west of Jamison. Once you get past the collision, obviously you're fine, but avoid that for now if you can. A lot of overflow traffic taking Lakeshore Boulevard, and so that's jammed pretty solid from the exhibition grounds up to the on-ramp to the westbound Gardner at Jamison, so it's going to cost you quite a bit of time either direction. We also have heavy volume on the northbound

0: 410 heading to Brampton. So at Courtney Park, right lane construction. At Bouverde, right lane construction. It's a very heavy go right now from Bouverde up to approaching Mayfield. East and west Bouverde ramps to the north 410 remain closed. East and west Sandalwood ramps to the north 410 closed as well. And the northbound 410 ramp to Mayfield is also closed. Eastbound 401 at Mavis and the Collectors, two right lanes are blocked. The ramps to and from here, Ontario, are shut down. Then we have a full closure of the Collectors from east of Avenue Road to east of Bayview. Now we're not seeing any heavy delay through there, but the ramps to the east 401 from Avenue, Young, and southbound Leslie are all off limits. The ramp to Leslie is closed as well off the East 401, and you can't get on or off at Bayview. Once you get through there at Thixon, we've got two right lanes blocked with construction, and that is very heavy through Stevenson. Shorter delay than the other ones I mentioned, but still jammed pretty solid through that stretch. Once you clear Stevenson, you're in pretty good shape. Ramp to Stevenson is closed, however. Southbound Stevenson, ramp to the East 401 also shut down. And the ramp to the northbound 412 off the East 401 has right lane construction. 407 ETR driving offers help you beat the traffic while saving big. Create a My account. Visit 407ETR.com. For details. Your next report in less than 10 minutes with your forecast. Here's meteorologist Eric Smith.
1: We're a little bit on the cooler side this morning, low of 11 degrees. We're mainly clear and a little bit of that northeasterly breeze as well. And then for the rest of the day, sunny skies, high of 20 degrees, 2 degrees below seasonal. Seasonal's around 22, but still very comfortable. We do have some clouds moving in for the late evening and an overnight low of 12. Your high today is 20.
2: Right now in downtown Toronto, it's 19 degrees under some clear skies. 680 News Time, 1233. Police are investigating after a shooting in Rexdale left one man dead. Officers say they responded to the call in the area of Rexdale Boulevard and Queens Place Drive last night around 8 p.m. They say one man was located in the apartment and pronounced dead at the scene. The investigation is still in its early stages, and there's no suspect description available at this time. The OPP are on the hunt for an aggressive driver who was racing another car on the 401 Sunday when he struck a man on the shoulder tending to his vehicle's load. It happened on the westbound express lanes of Highway 401 near Renforth, just south of Pearson Airport, around noon. OPP Sergeant Kerry Schmidt says the driver of one of the racing vehicles stayed at the scene and the other did not.
3: We are appealing for that driver to come forward to speak with the officers and to any witnesses, anyone with dash cam that saw these vehicles. Both vehicles, I'm told, described as BMWs, driving high rates of speed, aggressive driving, racing one another.
2: The victim is in hospital with life-threatening injuries. Toronto police are investigating after a man suffered non-life-threatening injuries in what they are calling a targeted shooting. Officers were called to Queens Wharf Road and Fort York Boulevard at approximately 2:30 Sunday afternoon for reports of gunshots. They found the victim, a man in his 20s, who was then taken to hospital. Police say they think it's a targeted incident, but they remind you that the investigation is in the early stages and they are still looking into what led up to the shooting. The suspect was last seen fleeing the area in a red-colored SUV. Lots of eyes were on the comedy series North of North at the Canadian Screen Awards last night, as the show entered the evening with 20 nominations, the second most in the history of the award show. While on the red carpet, Lead and Lamb said the show, filmed in Nunavut, was incredibly difficult to make, so the award's recognition feels justified.
4: So to get this amount of recognition, it has really been like, yeah, our crew 100%. Deserves the recognition that they've gotten for how much effort, how much time, how much heart they put into what they created, and I feel so lucky to be a part of it. But for the crew, for Stacey and Alethea, yeah.
2: However, the show's 9 victories wouldn't be the most last night, as Heated Rivalry swept every category it was nominated in, taking home 16 awards, including Best Drama Series, and setting the record for the most wins in a single night. Another standout winner was Nirvana, the band, the show, the movie, which took home the award for Best Motion Picture, along with 5 others. Police are looking for 2 suspects after a brawl Friday left one person with serious injuries. It happened around 10:30 Friday night in the area of Queen Street East and Leslie Street when a fight broke out amongst a group. Police say one victim was slashed with an edged weapon and sustained serious but non-life-threatening injuries. They also say another victim was sprayed with a noxious substance. Photos of the two suspects are available on the Toronto

0: police website. In Laos, five of the miners trapped inside a cave have now made it out and did so on their own. However, as rescuers are still working to get the two miners who remain in the cave out, but they're dealing with challenges. ABC's Britt Clennett explains.
1: Concern for the two miners still missing in Laos after heavy rains, delaying rescue efforts, inundating the caves where they're suspected of being trapped. Even if they find the missing miners, bringing them out may not be possible right away. Rescuers may have to get them food and water, then wait for more of the cave to be drained.
0: The five miners that made it out of the cave already have since been recovering in hospital. 680 News Time, 12:38. A 20-year-old director and YouTuber sat atop the box office this weekend over the latest Star Wars film and a low-budget horror smash hit. ABC's Mike DeBusky has the entertainment update.
2: The maze, it just goes on and on.
3: Topping the box office was Backrooms, a horror movie made for $10 million by 20-year-old YouTube creator Kane Parsons. The film beat analyst expectations, taking in an estimated $81 million. That makes it the biggest opening ever for distributor A24, with Parsons now the youngest director to hit number one in theaters.
4: So she's just stuck like this forever?
3: The number two slot went to another low-budget horror film, Obsession, with over $26 million. It's Obsession's third consecutive weekend of growth, making it the first non-Christmas release to do that since Jaws in 1975. In third place, The Mandalorian and Grogu raked in about $24 million, a 70% drop from its debut last weekend. And happy birthday to Spider-Man himself. Tom Holland turns 30 today. Mike DeBusky, ABC News.
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0: Now the News Radio Toronto gas price update. Enpro says the price did not change at midnight, holding at $1.69.9 a liter at most GTA stations. Traffic and weather together on the ones up next. 680 News Time, 12:40.
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13: It's update for Canadian Tire, and this delay is not getting any better on the westbound Gardner. Logan, we've got heavy volume right now all the way back from about the Rogers Centre, and from there, it's solid brake lights until you clear Jamison. This all because of a crash that now has two left lanes blocked. Fire and emergency are on scene. Got a couple of tow trucks there as well. Everybody's going to have to squeeze over to the right to get through, and it's going to take you a long time to do so. If you're thinking about Lakeshore as an alternate. Right now, that's jammed solid from the exhibition grounds to that ramp to the West Gardner near Jamison. So you could take it if you want, but it's probably six and a half, one dozen the other. Eastbound 401 has construction through Mississauga at Mavis in the collectors. Two right lanes blocked. The ramps to and from here, Ontario, also shut down this morning. And then we have a full closure of the East 401 collectors from east of Avenue Road to east of Bayview. So no access to the East 401 from Avenue, Young, or southbound Leslie. Also, the ramp to Leslie is closed, and the ramps to and from Bayview shut down as well. In Durham, we've got heavy volume now on the East 401 at Fixon. Two right lanes blocked with construction. The

0: delays through Stevenson, not nearly as big of a delay as the one we're seeing on the Gardner right now, but it's still going to take you a while to get through. The ramp to Stevenson is closed. South Stevenson ramp to the East 401 also shut down, and the ramp to the North 412 just has right lane construction. If you're on the westbound side at White's, we've got in the collectors right lane construction there. No access to the West 401 from North or Southbound White's. That ramp to the West 401 is closed, and the ramp to Port Union and Kingston Road closed as well. One note up in Barrie, the Southbound 400 at Dunlop. We now have two left lanes blocked with construction through there. Volume, though, coming home from Cottage Country, much improved at this early overnight hour. Down in Vaughan, though, at Major McKenzie, you'll find right lane construction, and the ramps to and from Rutherford are closed. Then at Rutherford, three right lanes blocked with construction. Westbound Bass Pro Mills ramp to the South 400 closed, and at Langstaff and the Express, you lose three right lanes with construction through there. When kids play, they win. Donate this Jumpstart month to help get kids into the game. Learn more at jumpstart.canadiantire.ca. Your next report in less than 10 minutes. With a forecast, here's Eric Smith.
1: Lots of sun and comfortable temperatures for the first half of our work week, but we're starting cool this morning with a low of 11 degrees as we're mainly clear. And then for the rest of the day, sunny skies, high of 20 degrees. So we're a little bit cooler as we're 2 degrees below seasonal. A few clouds in the late evening and an overnight low of 12. And then Tuesday, we're going to be sunny, high of 24. And we've had a northwesterly breeze through the day and then gusts up to 40 kilometers an hour in the late afternoon hours. Your high today is 20.
2: Right now in downtown Toronto, it's 19 degrees under some clear skies. 680 News Time, 12:43. Coming up next, a look back at the top stories this hour, and we'll head over to Asher Roth in the Sports Center.
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2: It's 19 degrees in downtown Toronto right now under some clear skies. Good morning, I'm Logan Libiak. Here are the top stories this hour. Police are investigating after a shooting at a Rexdale apartment left one man dead Sunday night. Officers say they found a man who was pronounced dead at the scene in the area of Rexdale Boulevard and Queens Plate Drive last night around 8 p.m. And police are looking for one of two BMWs that were racing on the 401 Sunday when it struck a man on the shoulder, leaving him with life-threatening injuries. The driver of one of the racing vehicles stayed at the scene, while the other did not. And coming up after sports, the latest on some new injury details for Canada's men's national team, just over 10 days separated from the team's kickoff at the World Cup. 680 News Time, 12:45. 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
8: Well, Logan, the Blue Jays' second bullpen game in 3 days did not go nearly as well as the first. They dropped a 9-5 decision to Baltimore in the finale of their four-game series. Spencer Miles got the start. He allowed 6 earned runs in 3 innings. Yohendrick Pinyongo hit a 3-run home run. He came into the game for Jesus Sanchez, who got hit by a ball thrown onto the field by a young fan who apparently just wanted to play catch with him. Thankfully, x-rays were negative. He suffered a bruised wrist. The Jays finished their stretch of 17 games in 17 days with 10 wins. They finally get a day off today. In Kelowna, the Kitchener Rangers crushed the Everett Silvertips 6-2 to win their third Memorial Cup in franchise history and their first in 23 years. Staying on the ice, Canada fell 3-2 in the bronze medal game at the World Hockey Championships in Switzerland. Finland grabbed gold with a 1-0 win over the host Swiss. Easton Cowan, Ben Danford, and the Toronto Toronto Marlies are preparing to host the Wilkes-Barre Scranton Penguins for Game 3 of the AHL's Eastern Conference Final tonight. It comes after they won the first two games of the series on the road in Pennsylvania. In golf, Russell Henley defeated fellow American Eric Cole in a playoff to win the

0: PGA's Charles Schwab Classic. Hamilton's Mackenzie Hughes was the top Canadian. He was just three shots back of the lead. And on the pitch, AFC Toronto blanked Calgary FC 4-0 at McMahon Stadium to snap their three-game winless streak. Sports at 15 and 45 past every hour or anytime at sportsnet.ca.
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5: You're listening to All News Radio. Good morning, I'm Ben House. A man is dead after he was struck by a vehicle in the West End early Sunday morning near an intersection that has been the subject of complaints from local residents. Brandon Shogrey with City News has more.
6: Police continue to investigate after a man was struck by a vehicle and killed here near Eglinton and Old Park Road. Officers telling us that that happened at around 1:15, but it's not clear if the pedestrian was at a crosswalk at the time of that collision. Now, this is an area that has plenty of safety concerns for both pedestrians and drivers and has for many years. We're right near the Allen intersection that was redesigned several years ago and is now going through another redesign. Police say it's not clear whether or not that had any factor, but they are going to investigate all of those factors as they continue to look into what led to this collision.
5: So far, no charges have been laid. The FIFA World Cup is now less than 2 weeks away, and injuries continue to be a concern for Team Canada. 680's Alain Cavillon joins us with the details.
7: So this isn't good.
8: Flores is still down.
9: Well, you hope this isn't an injury of any sort. And let's see as he cuts back here. Oh, yeah, his right knee gets jammed. There's no contact.
7: That was the scene in the CONCACAF Champions Cup final. 22-year-old midfielder Marcelo Flores went down like you heard, and it did not look good at all. His status for the FIFA World Cup now in the air. Canada already unsure of when captain Alphonso Davies will return. Head coach Jesse Marsh said it could be at some point in the group stage. Again, though, the global event hasn't even started yet, and the red and white already dealing with lots of adversity. Two more exhibition matches, one against Uzbekistan and another against Ireland. Then it's the real deal on June 12th at Toronto Stadium against Bosnia-Herzegovina. I'm Ali Kevion.
5: It was a major upset for Team Canada after Norway took home the bronze medal in the IIHF World Hockey Championships on Sunday morning. 680's Randolph Fairbairn with the recap.
10: Wild, crazy, nuts, some of the words that would fit for what happened between Canada and Norway in the closing moments of the third period in their bronze medal game at the World Hockey Championship in Switzerland. After Norway took a 2-0 lead with goals in the first and second periods, they would hold it until just over a minute left in the third period. That's when Robert Thomas would have the puck bounce off his chest, hit the goalpost, and he would put it in the net to make it 2-1. Was he done? Nope. Then he scored with 8 seconds left, and the game was tied and would head to overtime. That's when Noah Steen would get the game winner, giving Norway the 3-2 win, and that's Norway's first medal at a World Hockey Championship. From the Sports Center, I'm Randolph Fairbairn.
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2: From the 680 Traffic Center, I'm Ben Davey. 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We still have this heavy delay on the westbound Gardner Expressway because of a crash just past Jamison. Two left lanes blocked by fire and emergency crews and tow trucks. Everybody getting through using the right lane only. Traffic really bottlenecked on that westbound Gardner Expressway right now, all the way back to the Rogers Center. From there, it's pretty much bumper to bumper until you clear this collision just past Jamison. Now, Lakeshore is very heavy as well. So if you're westbound on there, you're going to find heavy volume from the exhibition grounds to that ramp to the westbound Gardner near Jamison. Give yourself a lot of extra time to get through there. Northbound 410 to Brampton, also very heavy from Beauvert to approaching Mayfield. So we have construction at Courtney Park blocking the right lane at Beauvert. Right lane construction. You can't get on the North 410 from east or westbound Beauvert or east or west Sandalwood. And the North 410 ramp to Mayfield closed for construction as well. Eastbound 401 at Mavis and the Collectors, two right lanes blocked with construction. The ramps two and from here, Ontario are closed. Then we have a full closure of the Collectors on the eastbound 401 from east of Avenue Road to east of Bayview. Heavy volume around Thixham, where we have two right lanes blocked with construction. Expect delays from there through Stevenson. It's pretty solid through that stretch until you clear that area. And good news at north and southbound Brimley at east and west Golden Gate Court, which is just north of Ellesmere. That entire intersection was blocked for a collision investigation for a little over an hour. Just got the confirmation from Toronto Transportation that it has cleared. 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Your next report is at 101. With your forecast now, here's meteorologist Eric Smith.
3: May need your jacket this morning as you're heading to work or taking the kids to school as our lows around 11 degrees. And then for the rest of the day, we're going to be sunny, high of 20 degrees. We're 2 degrees below seasonal, so we're a little bit cooler, but still very comfortable. Then Tuesday, sunny sky. High of 24. Northwesterly breeze throughout the day, 10 to 20 kilometers an hour sustained. Then some gusts up to 40 kilometers an hour later into the afternoon. Then Wednesday, sunny skies and a high of 25 as we get some warmth back. Low of 14 overnight. And then Thursday, some humidity starts to build and we're going to be sunny. High of 28. So definitely have a pair of shorts and stay hydrated. Your high today is 20.
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7: You're listening to All News Radio. Good morning. I'm Ben Howes. The head of the World Health Organization is hailing 5 Ebola recoveries in the Eastern Congo. Julie Walker with the Associated Press has more.
8: 5 patients have recovered from a rare type of Ebola in eastern Congo, according to health officials, where an outbreak is spreading faster than the response. WHO Director General Tedros Adhanom Ghebreyesus announcing the news at the inauguration of a new Ebola treatment center in the eastern Congo city of Bunia.
9: People can recover. Of course, we're working on vaccines and treatments, but that doesn't mean that people cannot recover from Ebola. So that's, I think, a strong message.
8: The current strain of Ebola has no approved treatment or vaccine. Doctors Without Borders is calling for expanded testing and faster aid deployment. Local anger over burial protocols has led to attacks on health centers. The latest official figures in the Democratic Republic of the Congo show more than 900 suspected cases of Ebola and at least 223 suspected deaths. I'm Julie Walker.
7: Women who were forced to give up children for adoption decades ago are renewing calls for a federal apology. Christine Naylor has launched a petition asking Ottawa to acknowledge its role in a system that separated hundreds of thousands of unmarried mothers from their babies. The petition has been tabled in the House of Commons and is backed by Liberal MP Karina Gould and Senator Chantal Pettit-Clerk. Advocates say governments, religious organizations, and medical institutions all played a role in the practice. The federal government says it recognizes the lasting harm caused by forced adoptions and remains committed to addressing that legacy.

0: several major economic developments are expected in the week ahead. Attention remains focused on trade talks with Canada, the United States, and Mexico, now 1 month away from the deadline on the future of their continental trade agreement. Prime Minister Mark Carney's government is also expected to release a long-awaited AI strategy outlining Canada's approach to artificial intelligence. Retailer Lululemon and dairy giant Saputo are both scheduled to release earning reports on Thursday. Your weekend business report coming up next.
1: Ford Motors, the 122-year-old automaker, is branching out. It wants to capitalize on the need for massive amounts of power at AI data centers.
2: Ford is trying to expand into energy storage, and they're basically taking all of this investment and development that they'd put into EVs and kind of had to give up on and trying to turn it into another revenue stream and doing it by tapping into this insatiable demand for AI power.
1: That's Bloomberg's equities reporter Jordan Fitzgerald, who says Ford's taking advantage of its partnership with a Chinese battery maker to provide cloud computing providers with the juice they need.
2: Ford still makes cars. It might do energy storage on the side, and it might be good at it. That's not super clear yet.
1: And Ford has already signed a five-year agreement for up to 20 gigawatt hours of energy storage with EDF Power Solutions of North America, a promising start to a new business.
2: It's an attempt to turn lemons into lemonade.
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5: 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It fits in a bag that's seen better days. But listen closer. Maya came to Covenant House when she had nowhere else to go. Here, she isn't lost, troubled, or broken. She's a poet and a dreamer, determined to make sure her little brother never has to call a park bench home. Covenant House, home of the unbreakable.
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9: Right now in downtown Toronto, 19 degrees under clear skies. At the tone, 680 News time. 1 o'clock.
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9: Good morning. This is Monday, June the 1st. I'm Logan Libiak. Here's what's making news right now. Police are investigating after a man was shot and killed in a Rexdale apartment Sunday night. A man is fighting for his life in hospital after being hit by a racing BMW on the 401 yesterday. Police are also on the hunt for a suspect after a man in his 20s was injured in a targeted shooting Sunday afternoon. And a smash hit hockey drama broke records last night as heated rivalry swept its way through this year's Canadian Screen Awards.
10: The Jays lose their finale in Baltimore. The Kitchener Rangers are national junior champions, and Canada loses a key player ahead of the FIFA World Cup. Sports at 15.
9: 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Together on the ones with his eyes on this very early morning drive, it's Ben Davey.
11: Thank you, Logan. We've got a couple of delays on the Gardner Expressway right now. So the big one is westbound from Spadina to just past Jamison, where we still have two left lanes blocked from an earlier crash. A couple of emergency vehicles are still there. A couple of tow trucks are still there. Everybody getting by using the right lane only. So that's jammed pretty solid. Again, that's from Spadina to just past Jamison. If you're thinking about Lakeshore Boulevard as an alternate, it's bumper to bumper right now from Ontario Drive. That's near the exhibition grounds all the way to the ramp to the Gardner Expressway near Jamison. So you probably won't save a lot of time if you take Lakeshore instead. But either way, it's a pretty heavy go. We've also got heavy volume right now on the eastbound Gardner Expressway from Cherry Street to the curve north onto the northbound Don Valley Parkway. I'm taking a look to see if we have any lanes closed there. Haven't gotten any notification of any. That appears like it's probably just volume right now. We'll take a closer look at that and see if we can find out more for you on the next report. Also, heavy

0: Delays right now on the northbound 410 heading up to Brampton. This delay not quite as long, but it is a slow go from Beauvais to approaching Mayfield. So we have construction at Courtney Park blocking the right lane. Then up Beauvais, the right lane is blocked. No access to the north 410 from east or west Beauvais or east or west Sandalwood, and the ramp to Mayfield is closed. East 401 collectors are shut down from east of Avenue Road to east of Bayview. You'll have to use the express lanes through there. And we have volume as well further out on the eastbound 401 in Durham region at Thixon. Two right lanes are blocked with construction. You're going to find delays through Stevenson. As a result, the ramp to Stevenson is closed. Southbound Stevenson ramp to the East 401 shut down as well. And the ramp to the northbound 410 has right lane construction. Your next report in less than 10 minutes with the forecast now. Here's meteorologist Eric Smith.
1: Mainly clear through this morning with a little bit of a northeasterly breeze, low of 11 degrees. So if you're getting ready to go out for work, you may need that jacket. Then for the rest of the day, sunny skies, high of 20 degrees. So we're a little bit cooler than yesterday, 2 degrees below seasonal with an overnight low of 12. Your high today is 20.
2: Right now in downtown Toronto, it's 18 degrees under some clear skies. 680 News Time, 103. Police say a man was found dead after a shooting in a Rexdale apartment last night. Six Cities' Brandon Rowe with the details.
3: At around 8 p.m., officers were called to an apartment building in the area of Queens Plate Drive and Rexdale Boulevard, located beside Woodbine Mall and across the street from Woodbine Racetrack. They located a male that was allegedly shot, and he was pronounced dead on scene. Police are urging anyone with information to come forward.
2: No suspect description has been released at this time. The OPP say a man is fighting for his life after one of two cars racing each other on the 401 hit a pickup truck on the shoulder. It happened around noon Sunday in the westbound express lanes of Highway 401 near Renforth, just south of Pearson. One of the vehicles fled the scene, and OPP Sergeant Kerry Schmidt says that they're looking for the driver of that car.
4: Both vehicles, I'm told, described as BMWs, driving high rates of speed, aggressive driving, racing one another, and resulting in a collision that has caused serious life-threatening injuries at this time to another uninvolved person.
2: The crash resulted in an hours-long closure, but it's now looking like a mostly problem-free drive through the area. Toronto police are searching for a suspect after a man in his 20s was injured in what they're describing as a targeted shooting. It happened Sunday afternoon in the Fort York area. Officers were called to Queens Road and Fort York Boulevard around 2:30 for reports of gunshots. They found the victim, who was then taken to hospital with non-life-threatening injuries. In a statement, police say they believed this is a targeted incident, but they add it is still in the early stages and officers are still investigating. They say the suspect was last seen fleeing the area in a red-colored SUV. The Arctic comedy North of North was nominated for 20 awards at last night's Canadian Screen Awards, the second most in the event's history. Prior to the show, actor Micah Harper said she has nothing but praise and was wishing luck for co-star Anna Lamb.
5: I love her so much. She's so giving as a professional, as a friend. I'm just excited to celebrate all of her hard work.
2: Harper and Lamb would both walk away with some gold as the show took home 9 awards, including Best Comedy Series, while Lamb took home the award for Lead Comedy Performance and Harper the award for Best Supporting Comedy Performance. Other big winners included Nirvana, the band, the show, the movie, with 6 wins, including the award for Best Motion Picture, and Heated Rivalry, which was the night's biggest winner, receiving 16 awards for the show's first season, setting a new record for the most wins in a single night. 680 News Time, 106. Police were on the scene of a 2-vehicle collision today at the intersection of Black Creek Drive and Lawrence Avenue West. The crash happened around 7 Sunday night. Paramedics tell 680 News Radio that 2 people were taken to a trauma center with life-threatening injuries, and 3 other people were taken to hospital with non-life-threatening injuries. Lawrence was closed in both directions for a few hours at Black Creek Drive, but has since reopened. It's going to be a sunny and warm start to June today. City News weather specialist Catalina Gillies takes a look ahead for us.
6: Your commute to work will be full of sunshine and will be dry. We'll start the day around 13 degrees in the morning. It will feel a bit humid and that UV will be high. So if you are outside for a walk, wear some sunscreen and protect your skin.

0: as we get midday, warming up to 20 degrees, warm and comfortable conditions. And then in the evening, overnight into Tuesday, it will feel like 12 and clear skies.
1: 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A parade was held yesterday in France to celebrate Paris Saint-Germain's second straight Champions League title victory. Around 100,000 fans showed up for festivities on a much calmer day compared to violent celebrations on Saturday night. ABC's Marcus Moore with the details.
2: But the moment of triumph for fans around the globe turned into chaos on the streets of France. Fires burned and people clashed with police in parts of the capital in Paris. Now, police arrested nearly 800 people who were allegedly involved in the unrest. 480 of them were arrested in Paris, and a French official telling reporters that 57 police officers were injured during the chaos.
1: PSG defeated English Premier League champions Arsenal 2-1 on penalties to capture the title. The OHL's Kitchener Rangers are Memorial Cup champions for the third time in franchise history after a convincing win over the Everett Silvertips. 680's Asher Roth recaps the finale of the National Junior Tournament.
3: After the two teams traded goals less than 30 seconds apart in the first period, the Kitchener Rangers took the lead before the intermission, scored again in the second, and then twice in a minute and 3 seconds to open the third.
4: Rebound is there! It's in again! O'Reilly!
3: The Lightning prospect would add 3 assists in the 6-2 victory. Rangers captain Cameron Reed explained what the win meant to him.
5: This is what we work for all year, and to do this for the guys, the families, the fans back at home, it's one of a kind thing. And to do it for Kitchener, bring it back home, it's where it belongs. We're so happy.
3: After finishing second in the OHL, the Rangers were 20-2 in the postseason, including a perfect 4-0 in Kelowna. It's their first national title since 2003. From the Sports Center, I'm Asher Roth.
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1: 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Enpro says the price did not change at midnight, holding at $1.69.9 a liter at most GTA stations. Traffic and weather together on the ones coming up next. 680 News Time, 110.
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1: 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Traffic and weather together on the ones. Here's Ben Davey.
22: Logan, I took a look at the eastbound Gardiner Expressway approaching the DVP because we're finding that heavier than you would expect from Cherry up to the curve northwards onto the Don Valley Parkway. And it turns out police have the far right lane blocked. Not sure why. Don't see any other vehicles involved. Might just be an issue with the actual roadway or the structure or something like that. But anyways, everybody's being moved over to the far left lane on that ramp to the northbound Don Valley Parkway. And actually, I see the delay now has significantly improved. So you will still slow down and hit the brakes through there, but not nearly as backed up as it was even 10 minutes ago. Where we do have a very heavy backup right now is on the westbound Gardiner Expressway. So the length of the delay is starting to improve, but not the situation itself, because we've got two left lanes blocked. We've got fire and emergency on scene. Actually, I see emergency vehicles now starting to pull away. So right now, they got the center.

0: closed this morning, and heavy volume on the northbound 410 as well from Bovaird to approaching Mayfield. At Courtney Park, we got right lane construction, right lane blocked at Bovaird, and no access to the north 410 from east or west Bovaird or Sandalwood. And the north 410 ramp to Mayfield closed for construction as well. Your next report is in less than 10 minutes with the forecast now. Here's Eric Smith.
1: A little cooler this morning with a low of 11 degrees. So if you're going to work or taking the kids to school, you'll need that jacket. And for the rest of the day, we're going to be sunny, high of 20 degrees. A little bit cooler than yesterday as we're 2 degrees below seasonal. We do have a few clouds moving in for the late evening and a low of 12 overnight. And then Tuesday, we're going to be sunny, high of 24 with a northwesterly breeze through the day. And then some gusts up to 40 kilometers an hour through the late afternoon, evening hours with an overnight low of 12. Your high today is 20.
2: Right now in downtown Toronto, it's 18 degrees under some clear skies. 680 News Time, 113, coming up in 60 seconds. We'll take a look at the top stories this hour and head over to Asher Roth in the Sports Center.
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2: It's 18 degrees in downtown Toronto right now under some clear skies. Good morning, I'm Logan Libiak. Here are the top stories this hour. A Rexdale shooting has left one man dead and police now investigating the incident. Officers say they responded to a call in the area of Rexdale Boulevard and Queens Plate Drive last night around 8 p.m. and the victim was pronounced dead at the scene. And a man is fighting for his life in hospital after he was hit by a racing BMW on the 401 while tending to his vehicle Sunday afternoon. It happened around noon Sunday in the westbound express lanes on Highway 401 near Renforth, just south of Pearson. Police say one of the vehicles fled the scene. 680 News Time, 115. Now it's time for sports. 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
7: Well, Logan, the Blue Jays are ready for their first off day in nearly 3 weeks after getting trounced 9-5 by the Orioles to cap off their four-game series. Spencer Miles got touched up for 6 runs in 3 innings. Hayden Younger gave up 3 in his big league debut. The Jays are back at it Tuesday when they begin a 3-game series against Atlanta. The Kitchener Rangers are Canada's national junior champions. They beat Everett 6-2 to win the Memorial Cup. Sam O'Reilly had a goal and 3 assists. It's the third time Kitchener has hoisted that trophy, and it was the first time since 2003. Staying on the ice, Canada fell 3-2 to Norway in the bronze medal game at the World Hockey Championships in Switzerland. It's the first time Norway's ever picked up a medal at the event. Finland won gold. They beat Switzerland 1-0. Some soccer news. Canadian attacker Marcelo Flores will miss the upcoming FIFA World Cup. He suffered a torn ACL on a non-contact injury Saturday playing for Tigres in the CONCACAF Champions Cup final. To tennis, 3-seed Iga Swiatek was shocked by 15-seed Marta Kostyuk in the round of 16 at Roland Garros. 7-seed Alina Svitolina, 8-seed Mira Andreeva, and 18-seed Sorana Kerstia also advanced. On the men's side, Jakub Mensik upset 13-seed Andrei Rublev. Rafael Hodar, Alexander Zverev, and Hao Fonseca advanced to the quarters as well. Montreal's Felix Auger-Aliassime will look to join them later this morning. Sports at 15 and 45 past every hour or anytime at sportsnet.ca.
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9: 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And

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2: You're listening to All News Radio. Good morning, I'm Ben Howes. Several health organizations are urging the federal government to bring down nicotine use among Canadians over the next two decades. Don Mitchell with the Canadian Press reports.
3: Executive Director of Action on Smoking and Health, Les Hagen, says nicotine use has grown exponentially among Canadians aged 25 and under, which he says is a huge concern. His organization and others are seeking to bring nicotine use down to less than 5% of the population by 2045. The consensus to reduce consumption came from a two-day roundtable on reducing tobacco and nicotine use in Canada held ahead of World No Tobacco Day. Hagen is demanding stricter measures against vaping products, such as flavor restrictions, more health warnings on packaging, and a ban on online sales. Don Mitchell, The Canadian Press.
2: A new drug shows benefit for patients with one of the deadliest kinds of cancer. ABC's Brian Clark has more.
4: In a trial, patients with metastatic pancreatic cancer who took a new drug almost doubled their survival time. The daily pill, not chemotherapy, blocks a protein that fuels tumor growth. Of 500 patients, those who took the drug lived for a median of 13.2 months compared to 6.7 months for chemotherapy patients. The study was published in the New England Journal of Medicine, presented Sunday at the American Society for Clinical Oncology's meeting. The FDA plans to expedite its review. Brian Clark, ABC News.
2: More and more Ebola patients in Central Africa, with some doctors now warning the outbreak is growing faster than any Ebola emergency before. ABC's Rena Roy reports.
5: The top official of the WHO traveled to the Democratic Republic of Congo this weekend, which is the epicenter. He says he and his team are there to listen to what's needed and support the community as they fight this deadly disease. The WHO suspects it's already claimed at least 240 lives, with over 1,000 people possibly infected. Cases doubling in only a matter of days.
2: The federal government is expected to introduce its AI strategy within days. The policy has been delayed amid growing concern about the technology's social impacts and safety. Artificial Intelligence Minister Evan Solomon initially promised the strategy would be tabled by the end of last year based on an adoption-focused approach. Last fall, the government appointed a task force for advice. Critics said the group leaned too much on industry and the tech sector. Traffic and weather together next.
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13: From the 680 Traffic Center, I'm Ben Davey. Still have a stalled vehicle on the eastbound Gardiner Expressway approaching the DVP. Police have the far right lane blocked and a short but very heavy delay through there. So just watch out for that vehicle blocking the right lane. No problems at all on the northbound Don Valley Parkway. Once you get past that point, it is a problem-free drive. Good news on the westbound Gardiner Expressway past Jamison. The crash that had two left lanes blocked is now gone. And the delay still there, actually, from approaching leaving Bathurst up to about Dufferin. Just past Dufferin is where it starts to improve. All of that backlog is going to definitely be cleared up by the next report. So that is good news that all lanes are now open through that stretch. Southbound 410 at Mayfield, we have right lane construction. East and west Mayfield ramps to the southbound 410 are closed. Then at Steeles, you'll find construction blocking the HOV and two left lanes. Volume on the northbound side of the 410 much improved.

0: still dragging just a little bit from Beauvais to approaching Mayfield. We do have right lanes blocked at Courtney Park and again at Beauvais. No access to the North 410 from either Beauvais or Sandalwood ramps. And the North 410 ramp to Mayfield is closed as well. If you're on the eastbound 401, the collectors are fully closed this morning from east of Avenue Road to east of Bayview. That means no access from Avenue or Young. The ramps to and from Bayview also closed. And the ramp to Leslie is closed. Southbound Leslie ramp to the east 401 also off limits. Your next report is at 1:31. Now with your extended forecast, here's meteorologist Eric Smith.
1: You've been liking the weather we've been having recently. I got good news. We're continuing with that for this week. We're cold this morning, though, low of 11 degrees as we're mainly clear. And then for the rest of the day, high of 20 degrees, so it's going to be the coolest day for this work week. Sunny skies and a low of 12 overnight. And then Tuesday, we're going to be sunny and a high of 24 with northwesterly breeze, 10 to 20 kilometers an hour throughout the day, with some gusts later into the afternoon. Then Wednesday, we're going to be sunny and the temperature starts to warm up, high of 25 degrees, no humidity though. But then Thursday, high of 28 with some humidity starting to build. Your high today is 20.
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4: Good morning. You're listening to All News Radio. I'm Ben Howes. With weeks to go before summer and Pride Month starting today, Hanlon's Point Beach is once again dealing with erosion. Nick Westall with City News reports.
5: There's no sand added to this space. The dunes will fail.
6: Travis Myers is the co-founder of the advocacy group Friends of Hanlon's.
5: You can see the dunes are already failing. These are 80-year-old heritage trees that have fallen into the water.
6: It doesn't just raise environmental worries. Myers fears losing a significant space for Toronto's 2S LGBTQ plus community and their history.
5: The years after the amusement park closed down, this was a derelict space back then. Like, it was a kind of no-go spot for folks who were ne'er-do-wells and were not welcome in other spaces in the city and the mainland. The historic site of Canada's first Pride is right behind me, about 15 meters out into the water, because that place has been critically eroded for about a decade now. People will see this issue here on the island and recognize it in something that's happening in their local public space. A space behind me right now is the ecological linchpin of the entire western shoreline of Toronto Island. If that fails, it could have a cascading domino effect.
6: Nick Westall, City News, Hanlon's Point.
4: Former federal MP Carrie Lynn Findlay has won the race to replace former British Columbia Conservative leader John Roustad on the fourth ballot, beating commentator Caroline Elliott. Standing in front of a large British Columbia flag and joined by her family, Findlay promised to restore what she called common sense in British Columbia.
7: So what am I fighting for? I'm fighting for nothing less than the future of British Columbia, our way of life. Mine is a grand vision of fundamental change. Our homes, our individual rights, our properties are at stake. We need hope and prosperity.
4: An estimated crowd of just over 1,400 party members, MLAs, and invited guests follow the tabulation of the electronic ballots, and parts of the crowd broke into KLF chants after the final vote was announced. Canada Post workers have finished voting on a tentative five-year contract after more than 2 years of labor disputes. About 55,000 members of the Canadian Union of Postal Workers cast ballots on a deal that includes wage increases of 6.5% in the first year and 3% in the second. Results are expected today, with workers also voting on whether to authorize a strike mandate if the agreement is rejected. Your weekend business report coming up next.
8: This is what comes to mind when you think of a Chrysler.
9: Even rich Corinthian leather, Chrysler Engineering achieves fuel economy for the times.
8: These days, Chrysler is known less for leather and more for lugging the family around in minivans like the Pacifica or Voyager. But now the automaker known as Stellantis is hoping to bring new life to its old namesake at a price point for the times.
10: This is a huge deal.
8: Gabriel Coppola covers the auto industry for Bloomberg News.
10: They are going to bring back two models that are going to be under $30,000. They're going to be, it's like the Chrysler Arrow and the Arrow Cross, and then there's going to be a step up from that called the Chrysler Airflow.
8: Coppola says Stellantis plans to introduce 11 all-new vehicles by 2030, 9 of them for under $40,000.

0: $1,000. And Chrysler could be its way back into an entry-level market that's been dominated by Asian automakers for years.
1: They are recalibrating to adjust to the kind of affordability crisis that we are having in the U.S. car market right now.
0: Nathan Hager, Bloomberg Radio.
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8: You're listening to 680 News Radio at 129. Rescue divers are looking for a way to extract the two miners who remain trapped in a cave in Laos. Meanwhile, the five miners who already made it out are helping. ABC's Britt Clennant has the details.
9: The five rescued miners are now in the hospital. The first miner made it out Friday before crews were able to fully drain the tunnels. Rescuers then drained more water from the cave, allowing four more miners to crawl out on their own. Officials say they're doing well and providing key details on the cave system, leading to new information on where the remaining two are possibly located.
8: Rescuers say they may need to give the miners food and water while they wait for the cave to drain more. At the Double Tone 680 News Time. 1:30.
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8: Good morning. This is Monday, June 1st. I'm Logan Libiak. Here's what's making news right now. This just into 680 News Radio. Police in Brampton say a woman has been arrested following the death of a child. A shooting at an apartment in Rexdale Sunday night has left one man dead and Toronto police investigating. Police are looking for a suspect after a man was hit by one of two racing BMWs on the 401 and left with life-threatening injuries. And this year's Canadian Screen Awards saw records broken as Heated Rivalry walked away from the night with 16 victories.
10: Blue Jays lose an ugly one in Baltimore. The Kitchener Rangers are Memorial Cup champs, and the Marlies prepare to host Game 3 of the AHL's Conference Final. Sports at 45.
8: 680 News Time, 1:31. 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
11: So it looks like the westbound Gardiner Expressway is improving now that crash past Jameson is clear. All lanes are open, but there is some residual volume that had really backlogged all the way up to about Spadina. So just finding some, like I said, residual volume right around the Humber Bridge. Nothing too serious to slow you down, though. Traffic just moving a little bit slower than normal. Again, that's just because of congestion that really built up during that earlier crash. On the eastbound Gardiner, we had the right lane blocked with police pulling over a stalled vehicle. That is now gone, so no problems getting onto the northbound Don Valley Parkway from the eastbound Gardiner Expressway. That is moving well, and all lanes are open. If you're on the eastbound 401, we do have a full closure of the collectors this morning from east of Avenue Road to east of Bayview. So you can't get on the east 401 from Avenue, Young, or southbound Leslie. The ramps to and from Bayview are closed. The ramp to Leslie is closed. Then in Durham, east 401 at Tixon, we've got two right lanes blocked with construction. That was a little slower than usual earlier. Again, that's much improved as well, just with much lighter volume at this early overnight hour. The ramp to Stevenson still shut down, though, from the eastbound 401, and the southbound Stevenson ramp to the eastbound 401 is also closed. Westbound side at White's in the collectors, right lane construction. North and south White's ramps to the west 401 also off limits. You'll also find the ramp to Port Union and Kingston Road is closed off the westbound 401 this morning. Checking the northbound 400, the ramp to Rutherford Road is closed at Bass Pro Mills, right lane construction. construction at 89 and in Innisfil. Two left lanes are blocked. At Esser Road and Barrie, two left lanes are blocked. And the North 400 ramp to Dunlop is closed this morning. On the southbound 400 at Dunlop, two right lanes blocked with construction. Major McKenzie has right lane construction.

0: And the ramps to and from Rutherford closed. South of Rutherford, you've got lane realignment. Three right lanes blocked at Rutherford with construction this morning. Westbound Bass Pro Mills ramp to the South 400 also off limits. And then southbound 400 at Langstaff and the Express. Three right lanes closed for construction. Your next report in less than 10 minutes. With a forecast now, here's Eric Smith.
1: We're a little bit on the cooler side this morning, low of 11 degrees. We're mainly clear and a little bit of that northeasterly breeze as well. And then for the rest of the day, sunny skies, high of 20 degrees, 2 degrees below seasonal. Seasonal's around 22, but still very comfortable. We do have some clouds moving in for the late evening and an overnight low of 12. Your high today is 20.
2: Right now in downtown Toronto, it's 18 degrees under some clear skies. 680 News Time, 1:33. 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Peel police say a woman has been arrested after a child was found dead in Brampton last night. Police say in a post to X that they responded to a call around 8:30 last night in the area of Kennedy Road North and Williams Parkway. An infant was found dead at the scene, and police say a 23-year-old female is now in custody. Stay with 680 News Radio for the latest on this developing story. Police are here in Toronto are investigating after a shooting in Rexdale left one man dead. Officers say they responded to a call in the area of Rexdale Boulevard and Queens Plate Drive around last night around 8 p.m. They say one man was located in the apartment and pronounced dead at the scene. The investigation is still in its early stages, and there is no suspect description available at this time. The OPP are on the hunt for an aggressive driver who was racing another car on the 401 Sunday when he struck a man on the shoulder tending to his vehicle's load. It happened on the westbound express lanes of Highway 401 near Renforth, just south of Pearson Airport, around noon. OPP Sergeant Kerry Schmidt says the driver of one of the racing vehicles stayed at the scene while the other didn't.
3: We are appealing for that driver to come forward to speak with the officers and to any witnesses, anyone with dash cam that saw these vehicles. Both vehicles, I'm told, described as BMWs, driving high rates of speed, aggressive driving, racing one another.
2: The victim is in hospital with life-threatening injuries. 680 News Time, 1:35. Lots of eyes were on the comedy series North of North at the Canadian Screen Awards last night as the show entered the evening with 20 nominations, the second most in the history of the award show. While on the red carpet, lead Anna Lamb said the show, filmed in Nunavut, was incredibly difficult to make, so the award's recognition feels justified.
4: So to get this amount of recognition, it has really been like, yeah, our crew 100%. Deserves the recognition that they've gotten for how much effort, how much time, how much heart they put into what they created, and I feel so lucky to be a part of it. But for the crew, for Stacey and Alethea, yeah.
2: However, the show's 9 victories wouldn't be the most last night, as heated rivalry swept every category it was nominated in, taking home 16 awards, including Best Drama Series, and setting the record for the most wins in a single night. Another standout winner was Nirvana, the band, the show, the movie, which took home the award for Best Motion Picture, along with 5 other awards. 680 News Time, 1:36. Toronto police are investigating after a man suffered non-life-threatening injuries, what they are calling a targeted shooting. Officers were called to Queens Wharf Road and Fort York Boulevard at approximately 2:30 Sunday afternoon for reports of gunshots. When they found the victim, a man in his 20s, he was then taken to hospital. Police say they think it is a targeted incident, but they remind you that the investigation is in its early stages, and they're still looking into what led up to the shooting. The suspect was last seen fleeing the area in a red-colored SUV. A parade was held yesterday in France to celebrate Paris Saint-Germain's second straight Champions League title victory. Around 100,000 fans showed up for festivities on a much calmer day compared to the violent celebrations on Saturday night. ABC's Marcus Moore with the details.
5: But the moment of triumph for fans around the globe turned into chaos on the streets of France. Fires burned and people clashed with police in parts of the capital in Paris. Now, police arrested nearly 800 people who were allegedly involved in the unrest. 480 of them were arrested in Paris, and a French official telling reporters that 57 police officers were injured during the chaos.
2: PSG defeated English Premier League champions Arsenal 2-1 on penalties. to capture their second straight title.

0: 680 News Time, 1:37. It was another rough day for the Blue Jays and their beleaguered pitching staff Sunday as they dropped their finale in Baltimore. But as 680's Asher Roth tells us, help could soon be on the way.
1: The banged-up Blue Jays had to go with their second bullpen game in 3 days against the Orioles, and while Friday's game without a conventional innings eater couldn't have gone much better, it was a different story on Sunday.
2: It's a three-run homer, and the Baltimore Orioles have ripped this game open.
1: Spencer Miles gave up 6 runs in 3 innings as the Jays fell 9-5. One bright spot for the team, injured starter Max Scherzer threw 3 shutout innings for the AAA Bisons in his first rehab start.
3: My form's in a great spot, and that really allows me to throw the ball the way I want to.
1: The veteran would be a welcome addition as manager John Schneider says the team's 17 games in 17 days has taken a toll.
4: Guys are feeling it, the bullpen's feeling it, looking forward to tomorrow and regroup on Tuesday.
1: That's when the Jays will kick off a 3-game series in Atlanta. From the Sports Center, I'm Asher Roth.
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5: I love these playdates with the kids. 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
0: 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Enpro says the price did not change at midnight, holding at $1.69.9 a liter at most GTA stations. Coming up in just about 60 seconds, we'll have a look at the roads and your latest forecast. 680 News Time, 1:39.
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12: We have a new problem in East Flamborough Township on 6 North. So we got an issue with all lanes closed on Highway 6 just south of Concession 11E. And I see a lot of congestion on 6 both ways. It looks like traffic is being rerouted around that area because of a serious collision. So if you're there, take note of that. Here in Toronto, things are looking pretty good. We do have a full closure of the collectors, however, on the eastbound 401 from just past Avenue Road to just past Bayview. So you're going to be forced into the collectors, or sorry, into the express through there with the collectors shut down. It means you can't get on from North or South Avenue, North or South Yonge, or southbound Leslie. The ramps to and from Bayview are closed, and the ramp to Leslie is closed as well. Volume is light, so not seeing any delay. Just keep in mind that closure of the collector lanes. At Thixon, we've got 2 right lanes blocked on the eastbound 401. It was a little bit heavy through Stevenson earlier. Not too bad right now, though. The ramp to Stevenson is closed. Southbound Stevenson ramp to the East 401 closed as well for construction. Good news, though, the East 401 ramp to the northbound 412, which had right lane construction for a few hours, has now cleared. All lanes are open through there. The southbound Simcoe Street ramp to the westbound 407, that was closed for construction. That has cleared as well. However, West 407 ramp to Keel remains closed for construction. Looks like that's going to reopen probably at some point later today. North and southbound Keel ramps to the westbound 407 closed as well. Again, I see in the notes here that will reopen Monday today, not sure when. Northbound 400 ramp to Rutherford closed for construction. At Bass Pro Mills, the right lane is shut down at 89. In Innisfil, you've got 2 left lanes taken out at Essa Road and Barrie.

0: obstruction blocking two left lanes. The ramp to Dunlop is closed. Southbound side, 400 at Dunlop, two left lanes blocked at Major McKenzie and Vaughan. Right lane construction. Ramps to and from Rutherford are closed. At Rutherford, you got three right lanes blocked this morning. Southbound 400 just past Rutherford, you've got that long-term lane realignment through there, so watch the pavement markers. Westbound Bass Pro Mills ramp to the South 400 closed again for construction this morning. And at Langstaff and the Express, you'll find three right lanes closed on that southbound 400. Your next report is in less than 10 minutes with a forecast. Now here's Eric Smith.
1: Lots of sun and comfortable temperatures for the first half of our work week, but we're starting cool this morning with a low of 11 degrees as we're mainly clear, and then for the rest of the day, sunny skies, high of 20 degrees, so we're a little bit cooler as we're 2 degrees below seasonal, a few clouds in the late evening and an overnight low of 12, and then Tuesday we're going to be sunny, high of 24, and we have that northwesterly breeze through the day, and then gusts up to 40 kilometers an hour in the late afternoon hours. Your high today is 20.
2: Right now in downtown Toronto, 17 degrees under some cloud cover. 680 News Time, 143. 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
2: 17 degrees in downtown Toronto right now, just under a little bit of cloud cover. Good morning, I'm Logan Libiak. Here are the top stories this hour. Peel police say a woman has been arrested after a child was found dead in Brampton last night. They said in a post on X that they responded to a call around 8:30 last night in the area of Kennedy Road North and Williams Parkway. An infant was found dead and a 23-year-old female is now in custody. And police are investigating after a shooting at a Rexdale apartment left one man dead Sunday night. Officers say they found a man who was pronounced dead at the scene in the area of Rexdale Boulevard and Queens Plate Drive last night around 8 p.m. 680 News Time, 145. 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
17: Well, Logan, the Blue Jays' second bullpen game in 3 days did not go nearly as well as the first. They dropped a 9-5 decision to Baltimore in the finale of their four-game series. Spencer Miles got the start. He allowed 6 earned runs in 3 innings. Yohendrick Pinyongo hit a 3-run home run. He came into the game for Jesus Sanchez, who got hit by a ball thrown onto the field by a young fan who apparently just wanted to play catch with him. Thankfully, x-rays were negative. He suffered a bruised wrist. The Jays finished their stretch of 17 games in 17 days with 10 wins. They finally get a day off today. In Kelowna, the Kitchener Rangers crushed the Everett Silvertips 6-2 to win their third Memorial Cup in franchise history and their first in 23 years. Staying on the ice, Canada fell 3-2 in the bronze medal game at the World Hockey Championships in Switzerland. Finland grabbed gold with a 1-0 win over the host Swiss. Easton Cowan, Ben Danford, and the Toronto Marlies are preparing to host the Wilkes-Barre Scranton Penguins for Game 3 of the AHL's Eastern Conference Final tonight. It comes after they won the first 2 games of the series on the road in Pennsylvania. In golf, Russell Henley defeated fellow American Eric Cole in a playoff to win the PGA's Charles Schwab Classic. Hamilton's Mackenzie Hughes was the top Canadian. He was just 3 shots back of the lead. And on the pitch, AFC Toronto blanked Calgary FC 4-0 at McMahon Stadium to snap their 3-game winless streak. Sports at 15 and 45 past every hour or anytime at sportsnet.ca.
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2: You're listening to All News Radio. Good morning, I'm Ben House. A man is dead after he was struck by a vehicle in the West End early Sunday morning near an intersection that has been the subject of complaints from local residents. Brandon Shogrey with City News has more.
3: Police continue to investigate after a man was struck by a vehicle and killed here near Eglinton and Old Park Road. Officers telling us that that happened at around 1:15, but it's not clear if the pedestrian was at a crosswalk at the time of that collision. Now, this is an area that has plenty of safety concerns for both pedestrians and drivers and has for many years. We're right near the Allen intersection that was redesigned several years ago and is now going through another redesign. Police say it's not clear whether or not that had any factor, but they are going to investigate all of those factors as they continue to look into what led to this collision.
2: So far, no charges have been laid. The FIFA World Cup is now less than 2 weeks away, and injuries continue to be a concern for Team Canada. 680's Alain Cavillon joins us with the details.
4: So this isn't good.
5: Flores is still down.
6: Well, you hope this isn't an injury of any sort. And let's see as he cuts back here. Oh, yeah, his right knee gets jammed. There's no contact.
4: That was the scene in the CONCACAF's Champions Cup final. 22-year-old midfielder Marcelo Flores went down like you heard, and it did not look good at all. His status for the FIFA World Cup now in the air. Canada already unsure of when captain Alphonso Davies will return. Head coach Jesse Marsh said it could be at some point in the group stage. Again, though, the global event hasn't even started yet, and the red and white already dealing with lots of adversity. Two more exhibition matches, one against Uzbekistan and another against Ireland. Then it's the real deal on June 12th at Toronto Stadium against Bosnia-Herzegovina. I'm Ali Kevion.
2: It was a major upset for Team Canada after Norway took home the bronze medal in the IIHF World Hockey Championships on Sunday morning. 680's Randolph Fairbairn with the recap.
7: Wild, crazy, nuts, some of the words that would fit for what happened between Canada and Norway in the closing moments of the third period in their bronze medal game at the World Hockey Championship in Switzerland. After Norway took a 2-0 lead with goals in the first and second periods, they would hold it until just over a minute left in the third period. That's when Robert Thomas would have a puck bounce off his chest, hit the goalpost, and he would put it in the net to make it 2-1. Was he done? Nope. Then he scored with 8 seconds left, and the game was tied and would head to overtime. That's when Noah Steen would get the game winner, giving Norway the 3-2 win, and that's Norway's first medal at a World Hockey Championship. From the Sports Center, I'm Randolph Fairbairn.
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13: From the 680 Traffic Center, I'm Ben Davey. Eastbound Gardner Expressway past York Street, we had a stall vehicle that was blocking the right shoulder since just after 11 o'clock last night. They've got that moved out of the way. No volume delay through there. Gardner Expressway actually looking pretty good right now. Both directions, we had earlier issues just past Jameson on the westbound side. They have long since cleared, and it looks like all of the residual volume has cleared as well. Don Valley Parkway moving well. Northbound, southbound, no problems that we can see. We do have the collectors closed on the eastbound

0: 401. Keep that in mind. That's from east of Avenue Road to east of Bayview. So you will be forced into the express lane through that stretch. So no access to the east 401 this morning from north or southbound Avenue, north or southbound Young, or southbound Leslie. The ramps to and from Bayview are closed, and the ramp to Leslie also closed off the eastbound 401. If you're on the westbound 401 at White's and the Collectors, you'll find right lane construction. North and southbound White's ramps to the westbound 401 are also closed, and the ramp to Port Union and Kingston Road is closed as well. Your next report is at 201. Now with your extended forecast, here's Eric Smith.
1: May need your jacket this morning as you're heading to work or taking the kids to school, as our low's around 11 degrees. And then for the rest of the day, we're going to be sunny, high of 20 degrees. We're 2 degrees below seasonal, so we're a little bit cooler, but still very comfortable. Then Tuesday, sunny skies, high of 24. Northwesterly breeze throughout the day, 10 to 20 kilometers an hour sustained. Then some gusts up to 40 kilometers an hour later into the afternoon. Then Wednesday, sunny skies and a high of 25 as we get some warmth back. Low of 14 overnight. And then Thursday, some humidity starts to build and we're going to be sunny, high of 28. So definitely have a pair of shorts and stay hydrated. Your high today is 20.
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7: You're listening to All News Radio. Good morning. I'm Ben House. The head of the World Health Organization is hailing 5 Ebola recoveries in the Eastern Congo. Julie Walker with the Associated Press has more.
8: 5 patients have recovered from a rare type of Ebola in eastern Congo, according to health officials, where an outbreak is spreading faster than the response. WHO Director General Tedros Adhanom Ghebreyesus announcing the news at the inauguration of a new Ebola treatment center in the eastern Congo city of Bunia.
9: People can recover. Of course, we're working on vaccines and treatments, but that doesn't mean that people cannot recover from Ebola. So that's, I think, a strong message.
8: The current strain of Ebola has no approved treatment or vaccine. Doctors Without Borders is calling for expanded testing and faster aid deployment. Local anger over burial protocols has led to attacks on health centers. The latest official figures in the Democratic Republic of the Congo show more than 900 suspected cases of Ebola and at least 223 suspected deaths. I'm Julie Walker.
7: Women who were forced to give up children for adoption decades ago are renewing calls for a federal apology. Christine Naylor has launched a petition asking Ottawa to acknowledge its role in a system that separated hundreds of thousands of unmarried mothers from their babies. The petition has been tabled in the House of Commons and is backed by Liberal MP Karina Gould and Senator Chantal Pettit-Clerk. Advocates say governments, religious organizations, and medical institutions all played a role in the practice. The federal government says it recognizes the lasting harm caused by forced adoptions and remains committed to addressing that legacy. Several major economic developments are expected in the week ahead. Attention remains focused on trade talks with Canada, the United States, and Mexico, now 1 month away from the deadline on the future of their continental trade agreement. Prime Minister Mark Carney's government is also expected to release a long-awaited AI strategy outlining Canada's approach to artificial intelligence. Retailer Lululemon and dairy giant Saputo are both scheduled to release earning reports on Thursday. Your weekend business report coming up next.
10: Ford Motors, the 122-year-old automaker, is branching out. It wants to capitalize on the need for massive amounts of power at AI data centers.
11: Ford is trying to expand into energy storage, and they're basically taking all of this investment and development that they put into EVs and kind of had to give up on and trying to turn it into another revenue stream and doing it by tapping into this insatiable demand for AI power.
10: That's Bloomberg's equities reporter Jordan Fitzgerald, who says Ford's taking advantage of its partnership with a Chinese battery maker to provide cloud computing providers with the juice they need.
11: Ford still makes cars. It might do energy storage on the side, and it might be good at it. That's not super clear yet.
10: And Ford has already signed a 5-year agreement for up to 20 gigawatt hours of energy storage with EDF Power Solutions of North America, a promising start to a new business.
11: It's an attempt to turn lemons into lemonade.
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4: 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It's 1:58. A 20-year-old director and YouTuber sat atop the box office this weekend over the latest Star Wars film and a low-budget horror smash hit. ABC's Mike Dubusky with the entertainment update.
5: The maze, it just goes on and on.
6: Topping the box office was Backrooms, a horror movie made for $10 million by 20-year-old YouTube creator Kane Parsons. The film beat analyst expectations, taking in an estimated $81 million. That makes it the biggest opening ever for distributor A24, with Parsons now the youngest director to hit number one in theaters.
7: So she's just stuck like this forever?
6: The number two slot went to another low-budget horror film, Obsession, with over $26 million. It's Obsession's third consecutive weekend of growth, making it the first non-Christmas release to do that since Jaws in 1975. In third place, The Mandalorian and Grogu raked in about $24 million, a 70% drop from its debut last weekend. And happy birthday to Spider-Man himself. Tom Holland turns 30 today. Mike Dubusky, ABC News.
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4: Good morning. This is Monday, June 1st. I'm Logan Libiak. Here's what's making news right now. A 23-year-old woman is in custody after police in Brampton found a dead child Sunday night. Police are investigating after a man was shot and killed in a Rexdale apartment Sunday night. A man is fighting for his life in hospital after being hit by a racing BMW on the 401 yesterday. And a smash hit hockey drama broke records last night as heated rivalry swept its way through this year's Canadian Screen Awards.
8: The Jays lose their finale in Baltimore. The Kitchener Rangers are national junior champions, and Canada loses a key player ahead of the FIFA World Cup. Sports at 15.
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9: All right, Logan, no delays anywhere, really, on our major GTA highways. North 410, just a little bit sluggish through Beauvais. We got right lane construction through there. Some construction as far back as Courtney Park, actually. But traffic volume through there, much improved. It was stop and go for several hours, but much lighter than usual now. No access to the North 410 still from Beauvais or Sandalwood, and the North 410 ramp to Mayfield is closed. North and South Cawthra ramps to the eastbound QEW are closed. East QEW at Cawthra, two right lanes blocked with construction. Not seeing much of a delay through there anymore either. Eastbound 401 at Mavis in Mississauga, we got two right lanes blocked in the collectors. The ramps to and from Huron, Ontario still closed. East 401 past Avenue to east of Bayview, the collectors shut down through that entire stretch. You'll be forced into the express through there. That means no access to the East 401 from North or Southbound Avenue, North or Southbound Yonge, or Southbound Leslie. The ramps to and from Bayview closed as well off the East 401, and the ramp to Leslie is also shut down for construction. Now, some good news in Durham. We had some volume on the East 401 through Stevenson. That is now long since cleared away. At Thixton, we had two right lanes blocked with construction. They have reopened those two lanes. The ramp to Stevenson, which was closed, has since reopened as well, and the southbound Stevenson ramp to the eastbound 401, which was also closed, has since reopened also. Your next report is in less than 10 minutes. With the forecast now, here's Eric Smith.
10: Mainly clear through this morning with a little bit of a northeasterly breeze, low of 11 degrees. So if you're getting ready to go out for work, you may need that jacket. Then for the rest of the day, sunny skies, high of 20 degrees. So we're a little bit cooler than yesterday, 2 degrees below seasonal with an overnight low of 12. Your high today is 20.
4: Right now in downtown Toronto, it's 17 degrees.

0: degrees under just a little bit of cloud cover. 680 News Time, 2:02. And we're following breaking news out of Brampton, where Peel police say a female has been arrested after they discovered a dead child during a response Sunday night. The Post on X says officers were called just before 8:30 to the area of Kennedy Road North and Williams Parkway. A child was found dead, and investigators now say a 23-year-old woman is in custody. Stay with 680 News Radio for the latest on this developing story. Police say a man was found dead after a shooting in Rexdale last night. City's Brandon Rowe with the details.
1: At around 8 p.m., officers were called to an apartment building in the area of Queens Plate Drive and Rexdale Boulevard, located beside Woodbine Mall and across the street from Woodbine Racetrack. They located a male that was allegedly shot, and he was pronounced dead on scene. Police are urging anyone with information to come forward.
0: No suspect description has been released at this time. The OPP say a man is fighting for his life after one of two cars racing each other on the 401 hit a pickup truck on the shoulder. It happened around noon Sunday in the westbound express lanes of Highway 401 near Renforth, just south of Pearson. One of the vehicles fled the scene, but OPP Sergeant Kerry Schmidt says they're looking for the driver of that car.
2: Both vehicles, I'm told, described as BMWs, driving high rates of speed, aggressive driving, racing one another, and resulting in a collision that has caused serious life-threatening injuries at this time to another uninvolved person.
0: The crash resulted in an hours-long closure, but it's now looking like a mostly problem-free drive through the area this morning. Heated rivalry dominated at the Canadian Screen Awards this year, with a record-setting 16 wins, including Audience Choice, Best Drama Series, and Best Lead Performance for Hudson Williams. The actor, born in BC, plays Shane Hollander, a reserved hockey player, in the midst of a romance with his biggest rival. During his acceptance speech, Williams expressed a wish to share the award with his co-star.
3: If I could cut this award down the middle, I would, because if these gay, yearning little bottom eyes didn't have a big, sexy Russian to feast upon, my performance wouldn't be as good. So to the honorary Canadian, Connor Story, I share this award with you. Thank you.
0: The series added 13 wins from Saturday's scripted TV gala, but Story was not able to claim any awards since he's American. The show is also not eligible for Emmy consideration due to it being fully Canadian produced. It's going to be sunny and warm to start June today. City News weather specialist Catalina Gillies takes a look ahead for us.
4: Your commute to work will be full of sunshine and will be dry. We'll start the day around 13 degrees in the morning. It will feel a bit humid and that UV will be high. So if you are outside for a walk, wear some sunscreen and protect your skin. As we get midday, warming up to 20 degrees, warm and comfortable conditions. And then in the evening, overnight into Tuesday, it will feel like 12 and clear skies.
0: Stay with 680 News Radio for traffic and weather together every 10 minutes on the ones. Toronto police are looking for two suspects following a brawl in Leslieville. Authorities say a fight broke out among a group in the area of Queen Street East and Leslie Street around 10:30 Friday night. They also say one man was sprayed a victim with a noxious substance, and a second victim was slashed with an edged weapon by another man. The suspects are both described as men in their 20s. One was wearing a blue sweatsuit, and the other had on a black t-shirt and black hat. The San Antonio Spurs are headed to the NBA Finals for the first time in over 10 years, but celebrating turned sorrowful for some fans after someone died during street parties. ABC's Ike Ajochi has more.
5: While tens of thousands flooded the streets of downtown San Antonio, joy and heartbreak at the same time. A 17-year-old fan on life support after an accident during those celebrations declared brain dead after falling from a moving vehicle while celebrating Thursday night's win, his head striking the curb. San Antonio police calling it, quote, tragic and preventable, urging fans ahead of the finals to stay inside of their vehicles.
0: The Spurs made the finals after defeating the Oklahoma City Thunder in Game 7 of the Western Conference Finals on Saturday night. 680 News time, 2:07. Toronto police are searching for a suspect after

0: A man in his 20s was injured in what they are describing as a targeted shooting. It happened Sunday afternoon in the Fort York area. Officers were called to Queens Wharf Road and Fort York Boulevard around 2:30 for reports of gunshots. They found the victim, who was then taken to hospital with non-life-threatening injuries. In a statement, police say they believed this is a targeted incident, but they add that it is still in the early stages and officers are still investigating. They say the suspect was last seen fleeing the area in a red-colored SUV. The OHL's Kitchener Rangers are Memorial Cup champions for the third time in franchise history after a convincing win over the Everett Silvertips. 680's Asher Roth recaps the finale of the National Junior Tournament.
1: After the two teams traded goals less than 30 seconds apart in the first period, the Kitchener Rangers took the lead before the intermission, scored again in the second, and then twice in a minute and 3 seconds to open the third.
2: Rebound is there! It's in again! O'Reilly! O'Reilly!
1: The Lightning prospect would add 3 assists in the 6-2 victory. Rangers captain Cameron Reed explained what the win meant to him.
3: This is what we work for all year, and to do this for the guys, the families, the fans back at home, it's one of a kind thing. And to do it for Kitchener, bring it back home, it's where it belongs. We're so happy.
1: After finishing second in the OHL, the Rangers were 20-2 in the postseason, including a perfect 4-0 in Kelowna. It's their first national title since 2003. From the Sports Center, I'm Asher Roth.
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0: Now the News Radio Toronto gas price update. Enpro says the price did not change at midnight, holding at $1.69.9 a liter at most GTA stations. Traffic and weather together on the ones up next. 680 News Time, 210.
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0: 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Traffic and weather together on the ones. Here's Ben Davey.
11: Logan, we had a multi-car crash earlier on Highway 6 north, south of East Flamborough Township Road, concession 11. That is now clear. All lanes are open. So good news, because we had some pretty heavy volume in and around that area. Here in Toronto, we have a lot of construction on the eastbound 401. The collectors are fully closed from east of Avenue Road to east of Bayview. No delay, though, and the express lanes are wide open and moving just fine. So you can't get on the east 401 from North or South Avenue, North or South Yonge. The ramps to and from Bayview are closed. The ramp to Leslie is closed, and the southbound Leslie ramp to the east 401 closed as well. Eastbound 407 at Baldwin Street, we got right lane construction there. The ramp to Thixon closed for construction off the east 407 as well. Westbound 401 at White's and the collectors, right lane construction. North and southbound White's ramps to the westbound 401 remain closed. West of White's to just past Port Union, you lose the left lane through there with long-term construction, and it's down to a single lane approaching Port Union in the transfers to the collectors. That's a long-term project as well. West 401 ramp to Port Union and Kingston Road also closed this morning. If you're in Mississauga, eastbound 401 at Mavis and the collectors, heads up for two right lanes blocked with construction. The ramps to and from Huron, Ontario off the East 401 are also closed. Northbound 400 ramp to Rutherford Road is closed this morning. At Bass Pro Mills, you'll find right lane construction. On the southbound side at Major McKenzie and Vaughan, right lane construction there. The ramps to and from Rutherford are closed. South 400 at Rutherford, three right lanes blocked with construction. Not seeing any delay, however.

0: and a low of 12 overnight. And then Tuesday, we're going to be sunny, high of 24, with a northwesterly breeze through the day, and then some gusts up to 40 kilometers an hour through the late afternoon, evening hours, with an overnight low of 12. Your high today is 20.
1: Right now in downtown Toronto, it's 17 degrees under just a bit of cloud cover. 680 News Time, 2:13, coming up in 60 seconds. A look back at the top stories this hour and sports.
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1: It's 17 degrees in downtown Toronto right now under just a little bit of cloud cover. Good morning. I'm Logan Libiak. Here are the top stories this hour. Peel police say a female has been arrested after they discovered a dead child during a response Sunday night. They say they were called just before 8:30 to the area of Kennedy Road North and Williams Parkway. A child was found dead, and investigators now say a 23-year-old woman is in custody. And a Rexdale shooting has left one man dead, and police now investigating the incident. Officers say they responded to a call in the area of Rexdale Boulevard and Queens Play Drive last night around 8 p.m., and the victim was pronounced dead at the scene. 680 News Time, 2:15. 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
9: Well, Logan, the Blue Jays are ready for their first off day in nearly 3 weeks after getting trounced 9-5 by the Orioles to cap off their four-game series. Spencer Miles got touched up for 6 runs in 3 innings. Hayden Younger gave up 3 in his big league debut. The Jays are back at it Tuesday when they begin a 3-game series against Atlanta. The Kitchener Rangers are Canada's national junior champions. They beat Everett 6-2 to win the Memorial Cup. Sam O'Reilly had a goal and 3 assists. It's the third time Kitchener has hoisted that trophy, and it was the first time since 2003. Staying on the ice, Canada fell 3-2 to Norway in the bronze medal game at the World Hockey Championships in Switzerland. It's the first time Norway's ever picked up a medal at the event. Finland won gold. They beat Switzerland 1-0. Some soccer news. Canadian attacker Marcelo Flores will miss the upcoming FIFA World Cup. He suffered a torn ACL on a non-contact injury Saturday playing for Tigres in the CONCACAF Champions Cup final. To tennis, 3-seed Iga Swiatek was shocked by 15-seed Marta Kostyuk in the round of 16 at Roland Garros. 7-seed Alina Svitolina, 8-seed Mira Andreeva, and 18-seed Sorana Kerstia also advanced. On the men's side, Jakub Mensik upset 13-seed Andrei Rublev. Rafael Hodar, Alexander Zverev, and Joao Fonseca advanced to the quarters as well. Montreal's Felix Auger-Aliassime will look to join them later this morning. Sports at 15 and 45 past every hour or anytime at sportsnet.ca.
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7: You're listening to All News Radio. Good morning. I'm Ben Howe.

0: Several health organizations are urging the federal government to bring down nicotine use among Canadians over the next two decades. Don Mitchell with the Canadian Press reports.
1: Executive Director of Action on Smoking and Health, Les Hagen, says nicotine use has grown exponentially among Canadians aged 25 and under, which he says is a huge concern. His organization and others are seeking to bring nicotine use down to less than 5% of the population by 2045. The consensus to reduce consumption came from a two-day roundtable on reducing tobacco and nicotine use in Canada held ahead of World No Tobacco Day. Hagen is demanding stricter measures against vaping products, such as flavor restrictions, more health warnings on packaging, and a ban on online sales. Don Mitchell, The Canadian Press.
0: A new drug shows benefit for patients with one of the deadliest kinds of cancer. ABC's Brian Clark has more.
2: In a trial, patients with metastatic pancreatic cancer who took a new drug almost doubled their survival time. The daily pill, not chemotherapy, blocks a protein that fuels tumor growth. Of 500 patients, those who took the drug lived for a median of 13.2 months compared to 6.7 months for chemotherapy patients. The study was published in the New England Journal of Medicine, presented Sunday at the American Society for Clinical Oncology's meeting. The FDA plans to expedite its review. Brian Clark, ABC News.
0: More and more Ebola patients in Central Africa, with some doctors now warning the outbreak is growing faster than any Ebola emergency before. ABC's Rena Roy reports.
3: The top official of the WHO traveled to the Democratic Republic of Congo this weekend, which is the epicenter. He says he and his team are there to listen to what's needed and support the community as they fight this deadly disease. The WHO suspects it's already claimed at least 240 lives, with over 1,000 people possibly infected. Cases doubling in only a matter of days.
0: The federal government is expected to introduce its AI strategy within days. The policy has been delayed amid growing concern about the technology's social impacts and safety. Artificial Intelligence Minister Evan Solomon initially promised the strategy would be tabled by the end of last year based on an adoption-focused approach. Last fall, the government appointed a task force for advice. Critics said the group leaned too much on industry and the tech sector. Traffic and weather together next.
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8: From the 680 Traffic Center, I'm Ben Davey. Nothing new since we spoke last. Still have construction on the eastbound 401 in Mississauga this morning. So if you're at Mavis, you're going to find in the collectors, two right lanes are blocked with construction. And the east 401 ramps to and from here, Ontario, remain closed. If you're on the east 401, east of Avenue Road to east of Bayview, the collectors are fully closed this morning, so you'll have to use the express through that stretch. It also means no access to the east 401 from north or southbound Avenue Road, north or southbound Yonge. The ramps to and from Bayview are closed, and the ramp to Leslie is closed off the eastbound 401 as well. Southbound Leslie ramp to the eastbound 401 also off limits. Westbound 401 at White's and the collectors, we have right lane construction. Both White's ramps to the west 401 are closed as well. Then west of White's to just past Port Union in the collectors, you lose the left lane with long-term construction through that stretch, and it's down to a single lane approaching Port Union in the transfers to the collectors. West 401 ramp to Port Union and Kingston Road still closed for construction also. Westbound 407 ramp to Keele is closed this morning. North and South Keele ramps to the westbound 401 also closed. Both closures expected to reopen a little bit later on today. Eastbound 401 at Baldwin Street, we have right lane construction there, and the ramp to Thixon off the east 407 is closed as well. If you're on the northbound 404, heads up past Bloomington. We do have the right lane blocked with long-term construction bridge work there until September. Not seeing a delay through there, though. South 404 looks really good. Onto the Don Valley Parkway, it's moving very well over the 401 ramps, no delays.

0: as you make your way downtown. And the Gardner Expressway, much improved, eastbound, westbound, no collisions, no delays. Your next report is at 2:31 with your extended forecast. Now here's Eric Smith.
1: You've been liking the weather that we've been having recently. I got good news. We're continuing with that for this week. We're cold this morning, though, low of 11 degrees as we're mainly clear. And then for the rest of the day, high of 20 degrees, so it's going to be the coolest day for this work week. Sunny skies and a low of 12 overnight. And then Tuesday, we're going to be sunny and a high of 24 with northwesterly breeze, 10 to 20 kilometers an hour throughout the day, with some gusts later into the afternoon. Then Wednesday, we're going to be sunny and the temperature starts to warm up, high of 25 degrees, no humidity though. But then Thursday, high of 28 with some humidity starting to build. Your high today is 20.
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5: Good morning. You're listening to All News Radio. I'm Ben Howes. With weeks to go before summer and Pride Month starting today, Hanlon's Point Beach is once again dealing with erosion. Nick Westall with City News reports.
6: There's no sand added to this space. The dunes will fail.
7: Travis Myers is the co-founder of the advocacy group Friends of Hanlon's.
6: You can see the dunes are already failing. These are 80-year-old heritage trees that have fallen into the water.
7: It doesn't just raise environmental worries. Myers fears losing a significant space for Toronto's 2S LGBTQ plus community and their history.
6: The years after the amusement park closed down, this was a derelict space back then. Like, it was a kind of no-go spot for folks who were ne'er-do-wells and were not welcome in other spaces in the city and the mainland. The historic site of Canada's first Pride is right behind me, about 15 meters out into the water, because that place has been critically eroded for about a decade now. People will see this issue here on the island and recognize it in something that's happening in their local public space. A space behind me right now is the ecological linchpin of the entire western shoreline of Toronto Island. If that fails, it could have a cascading domino effect.
7: Nick Westall, City News, Hanlon's Point.
5: Former federal MP Carrie Lynn Findlay has won the race to replace former British Columbia Conservative leader John Roustad on the fourth ballot, beating commentator Caroline Elliott. Standing in front of a large British Columbia flag and joined by her family, Findlay promised to restore what she called common sense in British Columbia.
8: So what am I fighting for? I'm fighting for nothing less than the future of British Columbia, our way of life. Mine is a grand vision of fundamental change. Our homes, our individual rights, our properties are at stake. We need hope and prosperity.
5: An estimated crowd of just over 1,400 party members, MLAs, and invited guests follow the tabulation of the electronic ballots, and parts of the crowd broke into KLF, KLF chants after the final vote was announced. Canada Post workers have finished voting on a tentative five-year contract after more than 2 years of labor disputes. About 55,000 members of the Canadian Union of Postal Workers cast ballots on a deal that includes wage increases of 6.5% in the first year and 3% in the second. Results are expected today, with workers also voting on whether to authorize a strike mandate if the agreement is rejected. Your weekend business report coming up next.
9: This is what comes to mind when you think of a Chrysler.
10: Rich Corinthia leather. Chrysler engineering achieves fuel economy for the times.
9: These days, Chrysler is known less for leather and more for lugging the family around in minivans like the Pacifica or Voyager. But now the automaker known as Stellantis is hoping to bring new life to its old namesake at a price point for the times.
11: This is a huge deal.
9: Gabrielle Coppola covers the auto industry for Bloomberg News.
11: They are going to bring back two models that are going to be under $30,000. They're going to be, it's like the Chrysler Arrow and the Arrow Cross, and then there's going to be a step up from that called the Chrysler Airflow.
9: Coppola says Stellantis plans to introduce 11 all-new vehicles by 2030, nine of them for under $40,000. And Chrysler could be its way back into an entry-level market that's been dominated by Asian automakers for years.
11: They are recalibrating to adjust to the kind of affordability crisis that we are having in the U.S.

0: best car market right now.
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7: 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Right now in downtown Toronto, it's 16 degrees under just a little bit of cloud cover. 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
7: Good morning. This is Monday, June 1st. I'm Logan Libiak. Here's what's making news right now. Police in Brampton say a woman has been arrested following the death of an infant. A shooting at an apartment in Rexdale Sunday night has left one man dead, and Toronto police investigating. OPP are looking for a suspect after a man was hit by one of two racing BMWs on the 401 and left with life-threatening injuries. And this year's Canadian Screen Awards saw records broken as heated rivalry walked away from the night with 16 victories.
8: The Blue Jays lose an ugly one in Baltimore. The Kitchener Rangers are Memorial Cup champs, and the Marlies prepare to host Game 3 of the AHL's Conference Final. Sports at 45.
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9: All right, taking a look at the eastbound 401, Logan, just to see if I see any delays around Avenue Road, because we have reports of a stalled vehicle in the express blocking the right lane. I'm not seeing any slowdown through there at all, so that is good news. But watch out for that vehicle, East 401 Express near Avenue Road. Right lane blocked, and the collectors are closed on the eastbound 401 this morning from east of Avenue Road to east of Bayview, so all traffic is going to have to head through the express lanes through that stretch. Not seeing any volume delay, though, like I mentioned, and no access to the East 401 from Avenue or Yonge. Ramps to and from Bayview are closed. The ramp to Leslie is also closed. Southbound Leslie ramp to the East 401 also off limits. In Mississauga on the East 401 at Mavis and the Collectors, you have two right lanes blocked, and the ramps to and from Huron, Ontario are also closed. Westbound side at White's Road and the Collectors, right lane construction. North and southbound White's ramps to the West 401 are closed as well. West of White's to just past Port Union, you lose the left lane through there, long-term construction. Then approaching Port Union, the transfers to the Collectors are down to a single lane. Westbound 401 ramp to Port Union and Kingston Road also closed this morning. Southbound 400 at Dunlop, we have two left lanes blocked with construction, and now just seeing some new maintenance announced here on the southbound 400 ramp to Mapleview. So just the right lane is blocked there. Heads up for that. Looks like the rest of the lanes on that ramp are just fine. At Major McKenzie on the southbound 400 and Vaughan, right lane construction. Ramps to and from Rutherford are closed. At Rutherford, three right lanes are blocked with construction. South of Rutherford, we have lane realignment, of course. And then the westbound Bass Pro Mills ramp to the South 400 is also closed. South 400 at Langstaff and the Express, we've got three right lanes closed with construction. No problems on the Don Valley Parkway either direction. It's a smooth drive into and out of the downtown. Gardner Expressway also looks good eastbound and westbound at the 427. A problem-free drive both directions in front of the airport. Your next report at 241 with your forecast. Now here's Eric Smith.
7: We're a little bit on the cooler side this morning, low of 11 degrees. We're mainly clear and a little bit of that northeasterly breeze as well. And then for the rest of the day, sunny skies, high of 20 degrees, 2 degrees below seasonal. Seasonal's around 22, but still very comfortable. We do have some clouds moving in for the late evening and an overnight.

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1: Right now in downtown Toronto, it's 16 degrees under just a little bit of cloud cover. 680 News Time, 2:33. And we continue to follow breaking news from Peel Police, who say a woman has been arrested after a child was found dead in Brampton last night. Police say in a post on X that they responded to a call around 8:30 last night in the area of Kennedy Road North and Williams Parkway. An infant was found dead at the scene, and police say a 23-year-old female is now in custody. Stay with 680 News Radio for the latest on this developing story. Toronto police are investigating after a shooting in Rexdale left one man dead. Officers say they responded to a call in the area of Rexdale Boulevard and Queens Plate Drive last night around 8 p.m. That one man was located in the apartment and pronounced dead at the scene. The investigation is still in its early stages, and there is no suspect description available at this time. The OPP are on the hunt for an aggressive driver who was racing another car on the 401 Sunday when he struck a man on the shoulder tending to his vehicle's load. It happened on the westbound express lanes of Highway 401 near Renforth, just south of Pearson Airport, around noon. OPP Sergeant Kerry Schmidt says the driver of one of the racing vehicles stayed at the scene while the other did not.
2: We are appealing for that driver to come forward to speak with the officers and to any witnesses, anyone with dash cam that saw these vehicles. Both vehicles, I'm told, described as BMWs, driving high rates of speed, aggressive driving, racing one another.
1: The victim is in hospital with life-threatening injuries. 680 News Time, 2:35. The Canadian Screen Awards wrapped up last night with heated rivalry and a film set largely in Toronto scoring major wins.
3: Time Machine Plan. This is going to be the last plan you and I ever have to do. And as far as I'm concerned, Nirvana the band is playing the Rivoli tonight.
1: Nirvana the band, the show, the movie was named Best Motion Picture along with five other awards for the time-traveling Toronto comedy. The film follows two bandmates on a quest through time to land a gig at a local venue starring Matt Johnson and Jay McCarroll. Heated Rivalry, meanwhile, scored the most trophies last night with 16, including Best Drama Series, and Hudson Williams taking home the award for Best Lead Performer. Police are looking for two suspects after a brawl Friday left one person with serious injuries. It happened around 10:30 Friday in the area of Queen Street East and Leslie Street when a fight broke out among a group. Police say one of the victims was slashed with an edged weapon and sustained serious but non-life-threatening injuries. They also say another victim was sprayed with a noxious substance. Photos of the two suspects are available on the Toronto Police website. At a news conference at the Israel Day Parade, New York Governor Kathy Hochul touted the passage of a bill that makes it a crime to block entry to houses of worship, such as synagogues.
4: Today we march in defiance and also to stand up for the values that define New York State since its very beginning. We'll always be that bastion, that beacon of hope for others to be able to live the way they want to live and practice their religious belief freely from harassment.
1: The legislation creates a 50-foot security perimeter between protests and houses of worship. The National Library of Quebec says it's moving forward with an AI cultural databank project.
5: The database of cultural and government content could be used to train artificial intelligence systems and improve their understanding of Quebec society. The project aims to address concerns that major generative AI systems often struggle to provide reliable information about Quebec society, economy, and culture. Bibliothèque et Archives Nationales du Québec has launched the experimental phase of its proposed databank in French and Indigenous languages after completing a feasibility study earlier this year. That study envisions the platform becoming operational by 2029. Dom Mitchell, The Canadian Press.
1: 680 News Time, 2:38. A debuting director and YouTuber sat atop the box office this weekend over the latest Star Wars film and a low-budget horror smash hit. ABC's Mike Dubusky has the entertainment update.
6: The maze, it just goes on and on.
7: Topping the box office was Backrooms, a horror movie made for $10 million by 20 years.

0: World YouTube creator Kane Parsons. The film beat analyst expectations, taking in an estimated $81 million. That makes it the biggest opening ever for distributor A24, with Parsons now the youngest director to hit number one in theaters.
1: So she's just stuck like this forever?
0: The number two slot went to another low-budget horror film, Obsession, with over $26 million. It's Obsession's third consecutive weekend of growth, making it the first non-Christmas release to do that since Jaws in 1975. In third place, The Mandalorian and Grogu raked in about $24 million, a 70% drop from its debut last weekend. And happy birthday to Spider-Man himself. Tom Holland turns 30 today. Mike Dubusky, ABC News.
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5: 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Enpro says the price did not change at midnight, holding at $1.69.9 a liter at most GTA stations. 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
3: Hello, Logan. It's an excellent drive on our GTA highways. Road conditions in really good shape this morning, and we don't have any serious delays on at the moment. Now, traffic dragging just a little bit right now on the northbound 410 heading to Brampton, right around Sandalwood up to about Mayfield, and that's just due to lane restrictions. So at Courtney Park, we have the right lane blocked. At Beauvais, the right lane is blocked. No access to the north 410 from east or west Beauvais. Or east or westbound Sandalwood, and the ramp to Mayfield is closed. On the southbound side at Mayfield, right lane construction, both Mayfield ramps to the south 410 are closed as well. Then south 410 at Steeles, we got the HOV and two left lanes blocked with construction. East 401 at Mavis and Mississauga in the collectors, two right lanes blocked there. Ramps to and from here, Ontario are closed. And then a full closure of the collectors on the east 401 from Avenue Road to east of Bayview. You're going to be forced into the express through there, and we do have a stalled vehicle on the east 401 at Avenue Road near the express, in the right lane. So avoid that if you can. We do have volume through there, but it's nothing that's going to slow you down too much right now. The Avenue, Young, and Bayview ramps to the eastbound 401 are all closed. No access to Bayview from the east 401 either. The ramps to and from Leslie also shut down. On the westbound side at White's, we've got the collector's right lane construction. Both White's Road ramps to the west 401 are closed as well. The ramp to Port Union and Kingston Road also closed off the westbound side of the 401. Southbound 400 at Dunlop, two left lanes blocked, and then we've got the ramp to Mapleview with some right lane construction. No problems from there until you get to Vaughan. So at Major McKenzie, right lane construction. The ramps to and from Rutherford are closed. At Rutherford, we got three right lanes blocked with construction this morning. South of Rutherford, lane realignment through that stretch. That's a long-term project. The westbound Bass Pro Mills ramp to the South 400 is closed. And at Langstaff and the Express, you'll find three right lanes closed for construction. Your next report is in less than 10 minutes with the forecast now, Eric Smith.
4: Lots of sun and comfortable temperatures for the first half of our work week, but we're starting cool this morning with a low of 11 degrees as we're mainly clear, and then for the rest of the day, sunny skies, high of 20 degrees, so we're a little bit cooler as we're 2 degrees below seasonal, a few clouds in the late evening and an overnight low of 12, and then Tuesday we're going to be sunny, high of 24, and we have that northwesterly breeze through the day, and then gusts up to 40 kilometers an hour in the late afternoon hours. Your high today is 20.
5: Right now in downtown Toronto, it's 16 degrees under a little bit of cloud cover. 680 News Time, 243. Coming up next, we'll take a look back at the top stories this hour and head over to Asher Roth in the Sports Center.
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5: It's 16 degrees in downtown Toronto right now under just a little bit of cloud cover. Good morning, I'm Logan Libiak. Here are the top stories this hour.

0: And police are investigating after a shooting at a Rexdale apartment left one man dead Sunday night. Officers say they found a man who was pronounced dead at the scene in the area of Rexdale Boulevard and Queens Plate Drive last night around 8 p.m. 680 News Time, 2:45. 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
1: Well, Logan, the Blue Jays' second bullpen game in 3 days did not go nearly as well as the first. They dropped a 9-5 decision to Baltimore in the finale of their four-game series. Spencer Miles got the start. He allowed 6 earned runs in 3 innings. Yohendrick Pinyongo hit a 3-run home run. He came into the game for Jesus Sanchez, who got hit by a ball thrown onto the field by a young fan who apparently just wanted to play catch with him. Thankfully, x-rays were negative. He suffered a bruised wrist. The Jays finished their stretch of 17 games in 17 days with 10 wins. They finally get a day off today. In Kelowna, the Kitchener Rangers crushed the Everett Silvertips 6-2 to win their third Memorial Cup in franchise history and their first in 23 years. Staying on the ice, Canada fell 3-2 in the bronze medal game at the World Hockey Championships in Switzerland. Finland grabbed gold with a 1-0 win over the host Swiss. Easton Cowan, Ben Danford, and the Toronto Marlies are preparing to host the Wilkes-Barre Scranton Penguins for Game 3 of the AHL's Eastern Conference Final tonight. It comes after they won the first two games of the series on the road in Pennsylvania. In golf, Russell Henley defeated fellow American Eric Cole in a playoff to win the PGA's Charles Schwab Classic. Hamilton's Mackenzie Hughes was the top Canadian. He was just 3 shots back of the lead. And on the pitch, AFC Toronto blanked Calgary FC 4-0 at McMahon Stadium to snap their 3-game winless streak. Sports at 15 and 45 past every hour or anytime at sportsnet.ca.
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4: You're listening to All News Radio. Good morning, I'm Ben House. A man is dead after he was struck by a vehicle in the West End early Sunday morning near an intersection that has been the subject of complaints from local residents. Brandon Shogri with City News has more.
5: Police continue to investigate after a man was struck by a vehicle and killed here near Eglinton and Old Park Road. Officers telling us that that happened at around 1:15, but it's not clear if the pedestrian was at a crosswalk at the time of that collision. Now, this is an area that has plenty of safety concerns for both pedestrians and drivers and has for many years. We're right near the Allen intersection that was redesigned several years ago and is now going through another redesign. Police say it's not clear whether or not that had any factor, but they are going to investigate all of those factors as they continue to look into what led to this collision.
4: So far, no charges have been laid. The FIFA World Cup is now less than 2 weeks away, and injuries continue to be a concern for Team Canada. 680's Alain Cavillon joins us with the details.
6: So this isn't good.
7: Flores is still down.
8: Well, you hope this isn't an injury of any sort. And let's see as he cuts back here. Oh, yeah, his right knee gets jammed. There's no contact.
6: That was the scene in the CONCACAF's Champions Cup final. 22-year-old midfielder Marcelo Flores went down like you heard, and it did not look good at all. His status for the FIFA World Cup now in the air. Canada already unsure of when captain Alphonso Davies will return. Head coach Jesse Marsh said it could be at some point in the group stage. Again, though, the global event hasn't even started yet, and the red and white already dealing with lots of adversity. Two more exhibition matches, one against Uzbekistan and another against Ireland. Then it's the real deal on June 12th at Toronto Stadium against Bosnia-Herzegovina. I'm Ali Kevion.
4: It was a major upset for Team Canada after Norway took home the bronze medal in the IIHF World Hockey Championships on

0: Sunday morning, 680's Randolph Fairbairn with the recap.
1: Wild, crazy, nuts, some of the words that would fit for what happened between Canada and Norway in the closing moments of the third period in their bronze medal game at the World Hockey Championship in Switzerland. After Norway took a 2-0 lead with goals in the first and second periods, they would hold it until just over a minute left in the third period. That's when Robert Thomas would have the puck bounce off his chest, hit the goalpost, and he would put it in the net to make it 2-1. Was he done? Nope. Then he scored with 8 seconds left and the game was tied and would head to overtime. That's when Noah Steen would get the game winner, giving Norway the 3-2 win, and that's Norway's first medal at a World Hockey Championship. From the Sports Center, I'm Randolph Fairbairn.
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17: From the 680 Traffic Center, I'm Ben Davey. If you're on the eastbound 401 in Mississauga, heads up at Mavis and the Collectors. Two right lanes are blocked with construction. The ramps to and from here, Ontario, are closed. East 401 at Avenue Road in the Express, we have a stalled vehicle blocking the right lane. And you'll have to take the Express through there because the Collectors are closed on the East 401 this morning from east of Avenue Road to east of Bayview. Both Avenue Road and Yonge Street ramps to the East 401 are shut down. The ramps to and from Bayview also closed. East 401 ramp to Leslie is also shut down, and no access to the East 401 from southbound Leslie either. Westbound 401 at White's and the Collectors, we have right lane construction. North and southbound White's ramps to the West 401 are off limits. West of White's to beyond Port Union in the Collectors, you lose the left lane through that stretch with long-term construction. Approaching Port Union, the transfers to the Collectors are down to a single lane. That's a long-term project as well. And the westbound 401 ramp to Port Union and Kingston Road closed for construction this morning. If you're on the westbound 407, the ramp to Keele is closed this morning for construction, and both Keel ramps, northbound and southbound, to the westbound 407 are also shut down. Eastbound 407, we have construction at Baldwin Street. That's blocking the right lane, and the ramp to Thixton off the East 407 is closed with construction as well. Northbound 400, ramp to Rutherford Road is closed. At Bass Pro Mills, we have right lane construction. North 400 at Highway 89 in Innisfil has two left lanes blocked. At Essa Road in Barrie, you'll find two left lanes blocked, and the ramp to Dunlop is closed off the North 400 as well. Southbound 400 at Dunlop has two left lanes blocked with construction. The ramp to Mapleview has right lane maintenance. Then in Vaughan on the South 400 at Major Mac, right lane construction. The ramps to and from Rutherford are closed. At Rutherford, three right lanes are blocked with construction. South of Rutherford, of course, we have long-term lane realignment through there, so make sure you're watching the pavement markings carefully. Westbound Bass Pro Mills, ramp to the southbound 400 is closed, and the South 400 at Langstaff in the Express has three right lanes closed with construction. Your next report is at 3:01. With your extended forecast now, here's Eric Smith.
18: May need your jacket this morning as you're heading to work or taking the kids to school as our low's around 11 degrees. And then for the rest of the day, we're going to be sunny, high of 20 degrees. We're 2 degrees below seasonal, so we're a little bit cooler, but still very comfortable. Then Tuesday, sunny skies, high of 24. Northwesterly breeze throughout the day, 10 to 20 kilometers an hour sustained. Then some gusts up to 40 kilometers an hour later into the afternoon. Then Wednesday, sunny skies and a high of 25 as we get some warmth back. Low of 14 overnight. And then Thursday, some humidity starts to build and we're going to be sunny, high of 28, so definitely have a pair of shorts and stay hydrated. Your high today is 20.
19: Hi, this is Dan Shulman. 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
0: You're listening to All News Radio. Good morning. I'm Ben House. The head of the World Health Organization is hailing.

0: Killing five Ebola recoveries in the Eastern Congo. Julie Walker with the Associated Press has more.
1: Five patients have recovered from a rare type of Ebola in Eastern Congo, according to health officials, where an outbreak is spreading faster than the response. WHO Director General Tedros Adhanom Ghebreyesus announcing the news at the inauguration of a new Ebola treatment center in the Eastern Congo city of Bunia.
2: People can recover. Of course, we're working on vaccines and treatments, but that doesn't mean that people cannot recover from Ebola. So that's, I think, a strong message.
1: The current strain of Ebola has no approved treatment or vaccine. Doctors Without Borders is calling for expanded testing and faster aid deployment. Local anger over burial protocols has led to attacks on health centers. The latest official figures in the Democratic Republic of the Congo show more than 900 suspected cases of Ebola and at least 223 suspected deaths. I'm Julie Walker.
0: Women who were forced to give up children for adoption decades ago are renewing calls for a federal apology. Christine Naylor has launched a petition asking Ottawa to acknowledge its role in a system that separated hundreds of thousands of unmarried mothers from their babies. The petition has been tabled in the House of Commons and is backed by Liberal MP Karina Gould and Senator Chantal Pettit-Clerk. Advocates say governments, religious organizations, and medical institutions all played a role in the practice. The federal government says it recognizes the lasting harm caused by forced adoptions and remains committed to addressing that legacy. Several major economic developments are expected in the week ahead. Attention remains focused on trade talks with Canada, the United States, and Mexico, now 1 month away from the deadline on the future of their continental trade agreement. Prime Minister Mark Carney's government is also expected to release a long-awaited AI strategy outlining Canada's approach to artificial intelligence. Retailer Lululemon and dairy giant Saputo are both scheduled to release earning reports on Thursday. Your weekend business report coming up next.
3: Ford Motors, the 122-year-old automaker, is branching out. It wants to capitalize on the need for massive amounts of power at AI data centers.
4: Ford is trying to expand into energy storage, and they're basically taking all of this investment and development that they put into EVs and kind of had to give up on and trying to turn it into another revenue stream and doing it by tapping into this insatiable demand for AI power.
3: That's Bloomberg's equities reporter Jordan Fitzgerald, who says Ford's taking advantage of its partnership with a Chinese battery maker to provide cloud computing providers with the juice they need.
4: Ford still makes cars. It might do energy storage on the side, and it might be good at it. That's not super clear yet.
3: And Ford has already signed a five-year agreement for up to 20 gigawatt hours of energy storage with EDF Power Solutions of North America, a promising start to a new business.
4: It's an attempt to turn lemons into lemonade.
3: Tom Busby, Bloomberg Radio.
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9: Good morning. This is Monday, June 1st. I'm Logan Libiak. Here's what's making news right now. A 23-year-old woman is in custody after police

0: Brampton found a dead child Sunday night. Toronto police are investigating after a man was shot and killed in a Rexdale apartment. A man is fighting for his life in hospital after being hit by a racing BMW on the 401 yesterday. And a smash hit hockey drama broke records last night as heated rivalry swept its way through this year's Canadian Screen Awards.
1: The Jays lose their finale in Baltimore. The Kitchener Rangers are national junior champions, and Canada loses a key player ahead of the FIFA World Cup. Sports at 15.
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2: Logan, we have something happening on the Gardner Expressway right now between Cherry and the DVP, and I see police vehicles both directions. So it looks like if you're westbound, we've got the left lane blocked. If you're eastbound, we got the right lane blocked. I'm not quite sure what's going on. Lots of flashing lights. Traffic is slowing through there both ways. No backup just yet. So we'll try to get some more information on that for you and find out what's going on. This is just kind of a developing thing that happened just a moment ago. It definitely looks like the heavier volume right now seems to be on the eastbound side of the Gardner, approaching the merge ramp onto the northbound Dawn Valley Parkway. So just be mindful of that if you happen to be through that stretch. That's really the only area right now where I can see anything going on at all. We do have construction happening.

0: building on the northbound 410 to Brampton. We've been telling you about that. Some of it's starting to clear, though. At Courtney Park, we still have right lane construction, but the construction at Boulevard is now gone. East and West Boulevard ramps to the north 410 still closed. Both Sandalwood ramps to the north 410 shut down as well, and the ramp to Mayfield also closed. Southbound side at Mayfield, right lane construction. East and West Mayfield ramps to the south 410 are closed, and at Steeles, the HOV and two left lanes are blocked. No delay on the southbound side of the 410 at all right now. In Mississauga, eastbound 401 at Mavis and the Collectors has two right lanes blocked. Ramps to and from here, Ontario, are also shut down. Good news at Avenue Road in the Express, where we had a stalled vehicle blocking the right lane. That is now gone. But east of Avenue Road to east of Bayview, we have the Collectors still shut down, so you'll have to take the Express through there anyways. No access to the east 401 from North or South Avenue, North or South Yonge, or southbound Leslie. The ramps to and from Bayview are closed, and the ramp to Leslie off the east 401 is closed as well. Your next report in less than 10 minutes with your forecast now, Eric Smith.
1: Mainly clear through this morning with a little bit of a northeasterly breeze, low of 11 degrees. So if you're getting ready to go out for work, you may need that jacket. Then for the rest of the day, sunny skies, high of 20 degrees. So we're a little bit cooler than yesterday, 2 degrees below seasonal with an overnight low of 12. Your high today is 20.
2: Right now in downtown Toronto, it's 16 degrees with just a little bit of cloud cover overhead. 680 News Time, 303. And we continue to follow breaking news out of Brampton, where Peel police say a female has been arrested after they discovered a dead child during a response Sunday night. The post on X says officers were called just before 8:30 to the area of Kennedy Road North and Williams Parkway. A child was found dead, and investigators now say a 23-year-old woman is in custody. Stay with 680 News Radio for the latest on this developing story. Toronto police, say a man was found dead after a shooting in Rexdale last night. City's Brandon Rowe with the details.
3: At around 8 p.m., officers were called to an apartment building in the area of Queens Plate Drive and Rexdale Boulevard, located beside Woodbine Mall and across the street from Woodbine Racetrack. They located a male that was allegedly shot, and he was pronounced dead on scene. Police are urging anyone with information to come forward.
2: No suspect description has been released at this time. The OPP say a man is fighting for his life after one of two cars racing each other on the 401 hit a pickup truck on the shoulder. It happened around noon Sunday in the westbound express lanes of Highway 401 near Renforth, just south of Pearson. One of the vehicles fled the scene, but OPP Sergeant Carrie Schmidt says they're looking for the driver of that car.
4: Both vehicles, I'm told, described as BMWs, driving high rates of speed, aggressive driving, racing one another, and resulting in a collision that has caused serious life-threatening injuries at this time to another uninvolved person.
2: The crash resulted in an hours-long closure, but it's now looking like a mostly problem-free drive through the area. 680 News Time, 305. Heated rivalry dominated at the Canadian Screen Awards this year with a record-setting 16 wins, including Audience's Choice, Best Drama Series, and Best Lead Performance for Hudson Williams. The actor, born in BC, plays Shane Hollander, a reserved hockey player in the midst of a romance with his biggest rival. During his acceptance speech, Williams expressed a wish to share the award with his co-star.
5: If I could cut this award down the middle, I would, because if these gay, yearning little bottom eyes didn't have a big, sexy Russian to feast upon, my performance wouldn't be as good. So to the honorary Canadian Connor Story, I share this award with you. Thank you.
2: The series added 13 wins from Saturday's scripted TV gala, but Story was not able to claim any awards since he's American. The show is not eligible for Emmy consideration due to it being fully Canadian produced. Toronto police are looking for two suspects following a brawl in Leslieville. Authorities say a fight broke out among a group in the area of Queen Street East and Leslie Street around 10:30 Friday night. They also say one man sprayed a victim with a noxious substance and a second victim was slashed with an edged weapon by another man. The suspects are both described as men in their 20s. One was wearing a blue sweatsuit and the other had on a black t-shirt and black hat. It's going to be a sunny and warm start to June today. City News weather specialist Catalina Gillies takes a look ahead for us.
6: Your commute to work will be full of sunshine and will be dry. We'll start the day around 13 degrees in the morning. It will feel a bit humid and that UV will be high. So if you are outside for a walk,

0: Wear some sunscreen and protect your skin as we get midday, warming up to 20 degrees, warm and comfortable conditions. And then in the evening, overnight into Tuesday, it will feel like 12 and clear skies.
1: 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Along the waterfront. Brandon Shogri with City News was on hand for the ribbon cutting near the Harborfront Center.
2: There's so many people in the summer that are actually looking for all the sightseeing and stuff. So this bridge reopening actually connects Queens Harbor with the other side of the harborfront. It's amazing.
3: The bridge, of course, is one of several projects that the city was hoping to get completed before the FIFA World Cup. Officials tell us that this bridge is a vital part of Toronto's waterfront.
4: There's no doubt many will come down to the waterfront, want a selfie with the CN Tower as the background, and the water, and that bridge is a good spot for it.
3: After it was damaged in 2021, reconstruction efforts took several years to get off the ground. In November of 2025, City Council approved a $640,000 rehabilitation of the bridge, but the project's budget nearly doubled, ballooning to over $1 million due to the complicated repairs needed.
1: The steel cable bridge dates back to 1974 when it was given to Toronto as a gift from the mayor of Amsterdam. The OHL's Kitchener Rangers are Memorial Cup champions for the third time in franchise history after a convincing win over the Everett Silvertips. 680's Asher Roth recaps the finale of the National Junior Tournament.
5: After the two teams traded goals less than 30 seconds apart in the first period, the Kitchener Rangers took the lead before the intermission, scored again in the second, and then twice in a minute and 3 seconds to open the third.
6: Rebound is there! It's in again! O'Reilly!
5: The Lightning prospect would add 3 assists in the 6-2 victory. Rangers captain Cameron Reed explained what the win meant to him.
7: This is what we work for all year, and to do this for the guys, the families, the fans back at home, it's one of a kind thing. And to do it for Kitchener, bring it back home, it's where it belongs. We're so happy.
5: After finishing second in the OHL, the Rangers were 20-2 in the postseason, including a perfect 4-0 in Kelowna. It's their first national title since 2003. From the Sports Center, I'm Asher Roth.
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1: 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Enpro says the price did not change at midnight, holding at $1.69.9 a liter at most GTA stations. 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
13: New problem, westbound 401 west of Dixon.

0: 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Together on the ones, here's Ben Davey.
1: New problem, westbound 401 west of Dixon. We got a crash that was blocking the left lane and two right lanes. Only the second lane was getting through. It looks like they've temporarily blocked that as well. So they've got to remove those vehicles and get them out of there, get those lanes open. For now, it just looks like nobody's getting through right now on the westbound 401. Hopefully that changes very soon, but expect that to be backed up. Again, that's westbound 401 just past Dixon. It looks like a serious multi-car crash there with a number of emergency vehicles on scene. We also have a new problem on the southbound 404. This is at Davis Drive. Left lane is blocked with a collision there, although I'm not seeing much volume on the approach to that. Northbound 410 at Courtney Park, right lane construction, but good news, the east and west Bovaird ramps

closed. Also, the North 410 ramp to Mayfield is closed for construction as well. On the southbound side of the 410 at Mayfield, right lane construction, both Mayfield ramps to the South 410 closed. And at Steeles, we've got the HOV and two left lanes blocked. Eastbound Gardner Expressway approaching the Don Valley Parkway. We're watching a problem there. I told you about it on the last report. Left lane is blocked with a collision. We are seeing delays through there now. And there was also some volume on the westbound side of the Gardner. Looks like police maybe had one left lane blocked through there, but that doesn't seem to be where the incident is. And there doesn't seem to be much of a delay right now as I take a look at that on the westbound Gardner. No, looks like all the volume is on the eastbound side. So keep that in mind if you happen to be through that area. We still do have the...

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7: It's 16 degrees in downtown Toronto right now under a bit of cloud cover. Good morning, I'm Logan Libiak. Here are the top stories this hour. Peel police say a 23-year-old woman is in custody after they discovered a dead child during a response Sunday night. In a post to X, officers say they were called just before 8:30 to the area of Kennedy Road North and Williams Parkway. You're going to want to stay with 680 News Radio for the latest on this developing story. And a Rexdale shooting has left one male dead and police now investigating the incident. Officers say they responded to a call in the area of Rexdale Boulevard and Queens Plate Drive last night around 8 p.m. The victim was pronounced dead at the scene. 680 News Time, 3:15. 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

0: Well, Logan, the Blue Jays are ready for their first off day in nearly 3 weeks after getting trounced 9-5 by the Orioles to cap off their four-game series. Spencer Miles got touched up for 6 runs in 3 innings. Hayden Younger gave up 3 in his big league debut. The Jays are back at it Tuesday when they begin a 3-game series against Atlanta. The Kitchener Rangers are Canada's national junior champions. They beat Everett 6-2 to win the Memorial Cup. Sam O'Reilly had a goal and 3 assists. It's the third time Kitchener has hoisted that trophy, and it was the first time since 2003. Staying on the ice, Canada fell 3-2 to Norway in the bronze medal game at the World Hockey Championships in Switzerland. It's the first time Norway's ever picked up a medal at the event. Finland won gold. They beat Switzerland 1-0. Some soccer news. Canadian attacker Marcelo Flores will miss the upcoming FIFA World Cup. He suffered a torn ACL on a non-contact injury Saturday playing for Tigres in the CONCACAF Champions Cup final. To tennis, 3-seed Iga Swiatek was shocked by 15-seed Marta Kostyuk in the round of 16 at Roland Garros. 7-seed Alina Svitolina, 8-seed Mira Andreeva, and 18-seed Sorana Kirstia also advanced. On the men's side, Jakub Mensik upset 13-seed Andrei Rublev. Rafael Hodar, Alexander Zverev, and Joao Fonseca advanced to the quarters as well. Montreal's Felix Auger-Aliassime will look to join them later this morning. Sports at 15 and 45 past every hour or anytime at sportsnet.ca.
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1: You're listening to All News Radio. Good morning, I'm Ben Howes. Several health organizations are urging the federal government to bring down nicotine use among Canadians over the next two decades. Don Mitchell with the Canadian Press reports.
2: Executive Director of Action on Smoking and Health, Les Hagen, says nicotine use has grown exponentially among Canadians aged 25 and under, which he says is a huge concern. His organization and others are seeking to bring nicotine use down to less than 5% of the population by 2045. The consensus to reduce consumption came from a two-day roundtable on reducing tobacco and nicotine use in Canada held ahead of World No Tobacco Day. Hagen is demanding stricter measures against vaping products, such as flavor restrictions, more health warnings on packaging, and a ban on online sales. Don Mitchell, The Canadian Press.
1: A new drug shows benefit for patients with one of the deadliest kinds of cancer. ABC's Brian Clark has more.
3: In a trial, patients with metastatic pancreatic cancer who took a new drug almost doubled their survival time. The daily pill, not chemotherapy, blocks a protein that fuels tumor growth. Of 500 patients, those who took the drug lived for a median of 13.2 months compared to 6.7 months for chemotherapy patients. The study was published in the New England Journal of Medicine, presented Sunday at the American Society for Clinical Oncology's meeting. The FDA plans to expedite its review. Brian Clark, ABC News.
1: More and more Ebola patients in Central Africa, with some doctors now warning the outbreak is growing faster than any Ebola emergency before. ABC's Rena Roy reports.
4: The top official of the WHO traveled to the Democratic Republic of Congo this weekend, which is the epicenter. He says he and his team are there to listen to what's needed and support the community as they fight this deadly disease. The WHO suspects it's already claimed at least 240 lives, with over 1,000 people possibly infected. Cases doubling in only a matter of days.
1: The federal government is expected to introduce its AI strategy within days. The policy has been delayed amid growing concern about the technology's social impacts and safety. Artificial Intelligence Minister Evan Solomon initially promised the strategy would be tabled by the end of last year based on an adoption-focused approach. Last fall, the government appointed a task force for advice.

0: said the group leaned too much on industry and the tech sector. Traffic and weather together next.
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3: From the 680 Traffic Center, I'm Ben Davey. Westbound 401 past Dixon. Serious multi-car crash. Looks like one lane might be getting through, maybe. Last report I mentioned all lanes were blocked. I do see some cars getting through, so you're just going to have to be very careful. Looks like maybe the second or third lane from the left are open right now. The right lanes were blocked earlier. It looks like that those are the lanes where this collision happened, and vehicles are parked off to the side. We've also got a number of emergency vehicles on scene, so please give yourself lots of time to get through and be very careful as you make your way through that stretch. If you're on the other side of the 401 eastbound right now, we've got the collectors blocked from east of Avenue Road to east of Bayview, so you'll have to take the express through there. No volume delays, though, that we can see. Eastbound 401 continues to be a problem-free drive through Durham region. If you're on the northbound 400, the ramp to Rutherford is closed. At Bass Pro Mills, we've got the right lane blocked with construction. At Highway 89, two left lanes are blocked. At Esser Road and Barrie, two left lanes blocked, and the ramp to Dunlop Street is closed. Southbound 400 at Dunlop, two left lanes are blocked. The ramp to Mapleview has right lane maintenance. Then in Vaughan at Major McKenzie, right lane construction. The ramps to and from Rutherford are closed. And at Rutherford, you're going to find three right lanes blocked with construction. At Langstaff and the Express, three right lanes are blocked as well. Checking that issue on the eastbound Gardner Expressway approaching the DVP. Looks like we do still have at least one lane blocked there. Again, that's eastbound Gardner Expressway between Cherry and the DVP. Avoid that for now if you can, as we do have emergency crews on scene. Left lane is blocked through that stretch, and volume is starting to build on the approach. Southbound 404, still have problems near Davis Drive. Left lane there is blocked with a collision. Your next report is at 3:31 with your extended forecast. Now, here's Eric Smith.
4: You've been liking the weather we've been having recently. I got good news. We're continuing with that for this week. We're cold this morning, though, low of 11 degrees as we're mainly clear. And then for the rest of the day, high of 20 degrees, so it's going to be the coolest day for this work week. Sunny skies and a low of 12 overnight. And then Tuesday, we're going to be sunny and a high of 24. With northwesterly breeze, 10 to 20 kilometers an hour throughout the day, with some gusts later into the afternoon. Then Wednesday, we're going to be sunny, and the temperature starts to warm up, high of 25 degrees, no humidity though. But then Thursday, high of 28 with some humidity starting to build. Your high today is 20.
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0: Good morning. You're listening to All News Radio. I'm Ben Howes. With weeks to go before summer and Pride Month starting today, Hanlon's Point Beach is once again dealing with erosion. Nick Westall with City News reports.
11: There's no sand added to this space. The dunes will fail.
12: Travis Myers is the co-founder of the advocacy group Friends of Hanlon's.
11: You can see the dunes are already failing. These are 80-year-old heritage trees that have fallen into the water.
12: It doesn't just raise environmental worries. Myers fears losing a significant space for Toronto's 2S LGBTQ plus community and their history.
11: The years after the amusement park closed down, this was a derelict space back then. Like, it was a kind of no-go spot for folks who were ne'er-do-wells and were not welcome in other spaces in the city and the mainland. The historic site of Canada's first Pride is right behind me, about 15 meters out into the

0: water because that place has been critically eroded for about a decade now. People will see this issue here on the island and recognize it in something that's happening in their local public space. A space behind me right now is the ecological linchpin of the entire western shoreline of Toronto Island. If that fails, it could have a cascading domino effect.
1: Nick Westall, City News, Hanlon's Point.
2: Former federal MP Carrie Lynn Findlay has won the race to replace former British Columbia Conservative leader John Roustad on the fourth ballot, beating commentator Caroline Elliott. Standing in front of a large British Columbia flag and joined by her family, Findlay promised to restore what she called common sense in British Columbia.
3: So what am I fighting for? I'm fighting for nothing less than the future of British Columbia, our way of life. Mine is a grand vision of fundamental change. Our homes, our individual rights, our properties are at stake. We need hope and prosperity.
2: An estimated crowd of just over 1,400 party members, MLAs, and invited guests follow the tabulation of the electronic ballots, and parts of the crowd broke into KLF chants after the final vote was announced. Canada Post workers have finished voting on a tentative five-year contract after more than 2 years of labor disputes. About 55,000 members of the Canadian Union of Postal Workers cast ballots on a deal that includes wage increases of 6.5% in the first year and 3% in the second. Results are expected today, with workers also voting on whether to authorize a strike mandate if the agreement is rejected. Your weekend business report coming up next.
4: There have been a lot of headlines recently about the cruise industry, but it remains resilient.
5: Well, the most recent one was the hantavirus outbreak that was found on a cruise ship that had been going to Antarctica and various other places.
4: Felix Salmon wrote the story for Bloomberg News.
5: Cruise ships are very, very worried always about norovirus, which is also bad, but not quite as bad. And we had a norovirus outbreak as well.
4: So how is it that the industry continues to sail past the headlines?
5: In general, these are not things that the cruise industry has to recover from because there's actually almost no evidence that they hurt it in the first place. The only thing that actually seemed to make a dent on the cruise industry, and of course it made a very big dent, was the pandemic.
4: Yes, cruise ship deaths are rare. There were about 550 passenger deaths between 2000 and 2019, a period that saw over 370 million paying guests. I'm Charlie Pallett, Bloomberg Radio.
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14: Right now in downtown Toronto, 16 degrees under some cloud cover at the Double Tone. 680 News Time. 3:30.
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14: Good morning. This is Monday, June 1st. I'm Logan Libiak. Here's what's making news right now. Police in Brampton say a woman has been arrested following the death of an infant. A shooting at an apartment in Rexdale Sunday night has left one man dead, and Toronto police investigating. OPP are looking for a suspect after a man was hit by one of two racing BMWs on the 401 and left with life-threatening injuries. And this year's Canadian Screen Awards saw records broken as Heated Rivalry walked away from the night with 16 victories.
15: Blue Jays lose an ugly one in Baltimore. The Kitchener Rangers are Memorial.

0: World Cup champs and the Marlies prepare to host Game 3 of the AHL's Conference Finals. 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
2: Thank you, Logan. We have three delays on the go right now, and they're all fairly short, but they are all very heavy. So on the westbound 401 at Dixon, just past Dixon, actually, we still have a crash blocking three of four lanes. They had all lanes blocked for a while, so that has really gummed up that stretch of the westbound 401 past Dixon. It looks like maybe cars are getting through using one of the center lanes right now. So you'll have to allow a lot of extra time. We've got a number of emergency vehicles there. It looks like the collision was in the right lanes, but we've got tow trucks and emergency vehicles blocking at least one of the two left lanes as well on that side. So avoid that for now completely if you can, because that is a very heavy delay. On the southbound 404 past Davis Drive, we have a crash there that's blocking a couple of lanes. And I am seeing some heavy volume on the approach to that. So if you can avoid that, definitely do so. It will save you some time. It looks like two left lanes are blocked on that southbound 404 past Davis Drive. The other issue that we have right now is on the eastbound Gardner Expressway. And so we've got a collision there between Cherry and the DVP ramp. And the left lane is blocked, short but heavy delay on the way through that. So allow some extra time or get off the Gardner a little bit earlier if you can. Southbound 410 at Mayfield, right lane construction and both Mayfield ramps to the south 410 remain closed. At Steeles, the HOV and two left lanes are blocked, but we're not seeing any volume on the south 410 at all. North 410 just a little bit sluggish, but no heavy backup there. At Courtney Park, right lane construction. At Sandalwood, maintenance is blocking the right lane there as well. Both Sandalwood ramps to the North 410 remain closed, and the ramp to Mayfield shut down as well on the northbound side of the 410 right now. Eastbound 401 in Mississauga at Mavis and the Collectors, we've got two right lanes blocked with construction. Ramps to and from here, Ontario, are closed, and then a full closure of the Collectors on the eastbound 401 from east of Avenue Road to east of Bayview. Your next report in less than 10 minutes with the forecast now. Here's Eric Smith.
3: We're a little bit on the cooler side this morning, low of 11 degrees. We're mainly clear and a little bit of that northeasterly breeze as well. And then for the rest of the day, sunny skies, high of 20 degrees, 2 degrees below seasonal. Seasonal's around 22, but still very comfortable. We do have some clouds moving in for the late evening and an overnight low of 12. Your high today is 20.
1: Right now in downtown Toronto, it's 16 degrees under just a little bit of cloud cover. 680 News Time, 3:33. And we're following breaking news from Peel Police, who say a woman has been arrested after a child was found dead in Brampton last night. Police say in a post on X that they responded to a call around 8:30 last night in the area of Kennedy Road North and Williams Parkway. An infant was found dead at the scene, and police say a 23-year-old female is now in custody. Stay with 680 News Radio for the latest on this developing story. Police are investigating after a shooting in Rexdale left one man dead. Officers say they responded to a call in the area of Rexdale Boulevard and Queens Plate Drive last night around 8 p.m. They say one man was located in the apartment and pronounced dead at the scene. The investigation is still in its early stages, and there is no suspect description available at this time. 680 News Time, 3:34. The OPP are on the hunt for an aggressive driver who was racing another car on the 401 Sunday when he struck a man on the shoulder tending to his vehicle's load. It happened on the westbound express lanes of Highway 401 near Renforth, just south of Pearson Airport, around noon. OPP Sergeant Kerry Schmidt says the driver of one of the racing vehicles stayed at the scene while the other did not.
4: We are appealing for that driver to come forward to speak with the officers and to any witnesses, anyone with dash cam that saw these vehicles. Both vehicles, I'm told, described as BMWs, driving high rates of speed, aggressive driving, racing one another.
1: The victim is in hospital with life-threatening injuries. The Canadian Screen Awards wrapped up last night with heated rivalry and a film set largely here in Toronto scoring major wins.
5: Time Machine Plan. This is going to be the last plan you and I ever have to do. And as far as I'm concerned, Nirvana the Band is playing the Rivoli tonight.
1: Nirvana the Band, the show, the movie was named Best Motion Picture along with five other awards for the time-traveling Toronto comedy. The film follows two bandmates on a quest through time to land a gig at a local venue starring Matt Johnson and Jay McCarroll. Heated Rivalry, meanwhile, scored the most trophies with 16, including Best Drama Series, and Hudson Williams taking home the award for Best Lead Performance.

0: 680 News Time, 3:36. Toronto police are investigating after a man suffered non-life-threatening injuries and what they're calling a targeted shooting. Officers were called to the Queens Wharf Road at Fort York Boulevard at around 2:30 Sunday afternoon for reports of gunshots. They found the victim, a man in his 20s, who was then taken to hospital. Police say they think it's a targeted incident, but remind you that the investigation is still in its early stages, and they are still looking into what led up to the shooting. The suspect was last seen fleeing the area in a red-colored SUV. As Canada's unemployment rate continues to slowly increase, we'll learn more about the country's job market later this week. Brandon Rowe with City News has the details.
1: On Friday, Statistics Canada will release its latest job report where it publishes the labor force survey for the month. The Canadian economy lost 18,000 jobs in April as unemployment rose to 6.9% from 6.7% in March.
0: The April report from StatsCan also says there was a gain of 29,000 part-time roles. The National Library of Quebec says it's moving forward with an AI cultural databank project.
2: The database of cultural and government content could be used to train artificial intelligence systems and improve their understanding of Quebec society. The project aims to address concerns that major generative AI systems often struggle to provide reliable information about Quebec society, economy, and culture. Bibliothèque et Archives Nationales du Québec has launched the experimental phase of its proposed databank in French and Indigenous languages after completing a feasibility study earlier this year. That study envisions the platform becoming operational by 2029. Dom Mitchell, The Canadian Press.
0: 680 News Time, 3:38. A debuting director and YouTuber sat atop the box office this weekend over the latest Star Wars film and a low-budget horror smash hit. ABC's Mike Dubusky has the entertainment update.
3: The maze, it just goes on and on.
4: Topping the box office was Backrooms, a horror movie made for $10 million by 20-year-old YouTube creator Kane Parsons. The film beat analyst expectations, taking in an estimated $81 million. That makes it the biggest opening ever for distributor A24, with Parsons now the youngest director to hit number one in theaters.
5: So she's just stuck like this forever?
4: The number two slot went to another low-budget horror film, Obsession, with over $26 million. It's Obsession's third consecutive weekend of growth, making it the first non-Christmas release to do that since Jaws in 1975. In third place, The Mandalorian and Grogu raked in about $24 million, a 70% drop from its debut last weekend. And happy birthday to Spider-Man himself. Tom Holland turns 30 today. Mike Dubusky, ABC News.
0: 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Coming up in just about 30 seconds, we'll take a look at the price of the pumps with the News Radio Toronto gas price update.
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0: 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Enpro says the price did not change at midnight, holding at $1.69.9 a liter at most GTA stations. 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
4: Thank you, Logan. No real improvement here on the issue on the westbound 401 past Dixon. Multi-car crash. All lanes were blocked earlier. It looks like only one lane is just trickling through right now. And so a lot of cars have been stuck in this for a while. I'll give you a little bit of a detour if you want on that west 401. Why not get off at Martin Grove? Use the Martin Grove exit. Go south on Martin Grove. Take a right on Eglinton, and then you can hop right back on the westbound 401 there. That'll avoid that delay. Might take you a couple minutes to get around it, but at least you won't be sitting there just waiting. We'll keep an eye on that for you, but that's been on the go now for about a half an hour or so, and it doesn't seem to be improving. We can tell you that on the eastbound Gardner approaching the DVP, that issue is now gone, so we're not seeing any delay through there at all. There was a crash there earlier that was blocking the left lane. We still have a problem on the southbound 404 south of Davis Drive. Two left lanes blocked with the collision. Just a quick check to see if there's any big backup through there. Last I saw, traffic was slowing on the way through, but volume is still very light at this early hour, so we're not seeing a huge delay through there on the southbound 404. It looks like it's a very brief delay right now, just south of Davis Drive on the southbound side of the 404 through there. If you're on the eastbound QEW at Cawthra, we do have two right lanes blocked with construction, but there's no delay through there. North and south Cawthra ramps to the eastbound QEW closed for construction as well. Lots of construction on the 410 into and out of Brampton. Northbound, we got the right lane blocked at Courtney Park. Right lane blocked at Sandalwood with maintenance. East and west Sandalwood ramps to the north 410 are closed, and the ramp to Mayfield shut down as well. On the other side of the 410 southbound at Mayfield, right lane blocked, and east and west Mayfield ramps to the south 410 remain closed. At Steeles, HOV and two left lanes are blocked with construction. No serious delay through there, however. Eastbound 401 in Mississauga at Mavis and the collectors, two right lanes are closed. Ramps to and from Huron, Ontario shut down for maintenance this morning, and the collectors are fully closed on the eastbound 401 from east of Avenue Road to east of Bayview. You'll have to take the express through there instead. Your next report in less than 10 minutes. Now with the forecast, here's Eric Smith.
5: Lots of sun and comfortable temperatures for the first half of our work week, but we're starting cool this morning with a low of 11 degrees as we're mainly clear, and then for the rest of the day, sunny skies, high of 20 degrees, so we're a little bit cooler as we're 2 degrees below seasonal, a few clouds in the late evening and an overnight low of 12, and then Tuesday we're going to be sunny, high of 24, and we have that northwesterly breeze through the day, and then gusts up to 40 kilometers an hour in the late afternoon hours. Your high today is 20.
3: Right now in downtown Toronto, it's 14 degrees under some clear skies. 680 News Time, 343. Coming up next, a look back at the top stories this hour, and we'll head over to Asher Roth in the Sports Center.
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3: 14 degrees in downtown Toronto right now under some clear skies. Good morning, I'm Logan Libiak. Here are the top stories this hour. Peel police say a woman has been arrested after a child was found dead in Brampton last night. Police say they responded to a call around 8:30 in the area of Kennedy Road North and Williams Parkway. An infant was found dead and police say a 23-year-old woman is now in custody. And Toronto

0: Police are investigating after a shooting at a Rexdale apartment left one man dead Sunday night. Officers say they found a man who was pronounced dead at the scene in the area of Rexdale Boulevard and Queens Plate Drive last night around 8 p.m. 680 News Time, 3:45. 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
1: Well, Logan, the Blue Jays' second bullpen game in 3 days did not go nearly as well as the first. They dropped a 9-5 decision to Baltimore in the finale of their four-game series. Spencer Miles got the start. He allowed 6 earned runs in 3 innings. Yohendrick Pinyongo hit a 3-run home run. He came into the game for Jesus Sanchez, who got hit by a ball thrown onto the field by a young fan who apparently just wanted to play catch with him. Thankfully, x-rays were negative. He suffered a bruised wrist. The Jays finished their stretch of 17 games in 17 days with 10 wins. They finally get a day off today. In Kelowna, the Kitchener Rangers crushed the Everett Silvertips 6-2 to win their third Memorial Cup in franchise history and their first in 23 years. Staying on the ice, Canada fell 3-2 in the bronze medal game at the World Hockey Championships in Switzerland. Finland grabbed gold with a 1-0 win over the host Swiss. Easton Cowan, Ben Danford, and the Toronto Marlies are preparing to host the Wilkes-Barre Scranton Penguins for Game 3 of the AHL's Eastern Conference Final tonight. It comes after they won the first two games of the series on the road in Pennsylvania. In golf, Russell Henley defeated fellow American Eric Cole in a playoff to win the PGA's Charles Schwab Classic. Hamilton's Mackenzie Hughes was the top Canadian. He was just 3 shots back of the lead. And on the pitch, AFC Toronto blanked Calgary FC 4-0 at McMahon Stadium to snap their 3-game winless streak. Sports at 15 and 45 past every hour or anytime at sportsnet.ca.
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4: You're listening to All News Radio. Good morning, I'm Ben House. A man is dead after he was struck by a vehicle in the West End early Sunday morning near an intersection that has been the subject of complaints from local residents. Brandon Shogrey with City News has more.
5: Police continue to investigate after a man was struck by a vehicle and killed here near Eglinton and Old Park Road. Officers telling us that that happened at around 1:15, but it's not clear if the pedestrian was at a crosswalk at the time of that collision. Now, this is an area that has plenty of safety concerns for both pedestrians and drivers and has for many years. We're right near the Allen intersection that was redesigned several years ago and is now going through another redesign. Police say it's not clear whether or not that had any factor, but they are going to investigate all of those factors as they continue to look into what led to this collision.
4: So far, no charges have been laid. The FIFA World Cup is now less than 2 weeks away, and injuries continue to be a concern for Team Canada. 680's Alain Cavillon joins us with the details.
6: So this isn't good.
7: Flores is still down.
8: Well, you hope this isn't an injury of any sort. And let's see as he cuts back here. Oh, yeah, his right knee gets jammed. There's no contact.
6: That was the scene in the CONCACAF's Champions Cup final. 22-year-old midfielder Marcelo Flores went down like you heard, and it did not look good at all. His status for the FIFA World Cup now in the air. Canada already unsure of when captain Alphonso Davies will return. Head coach Jesse Marsh said it could be at some point in the group stage. Again, though, the global event hasn't even started yet, and the red and white already dealing with lots of adversity. 2 more exhibition matches, one against Uzbekistan and another against Ireland. Then it's the real deal on June 12th at Toronto Stadium against Bosnia-Herzegovina. I'm Ali Kevion.
4: It was a major upset for Team Canada after Norway took home the bronze medal in the IIHF World Hockey Championships on Sunday.

0: Morning, 680's Randolph Fairbairn with the recap.
1: Wild, crazy, nuts, some of the words that would fit for what happened between Canada and Norway in the closing moments of the third period in their bronze medal game at the World Hockey Championship in Switzerland. After Norway took a 2-0 lead with goals in the first and second periods, they would hold it until just over a minute left in the third period. That's when Robert Thomas would have the puck bounce off his chest, hit the goalpost, and he would put it in the net to make it 2-1. Was he done? Nope. Then he scored with 8 seconds left and the game was tied and would head to overtime. That's when Noah Steen would get the game winner, giving Norway the 3-2 win, and that's Norway's first medal at a World Hockey Championship. From the Sports Center, I'm Randolph Fairbairn.
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4: From the 680 Traffic Center, I'm Ben Davey. No real changes since we spoke last. We still have a little bit of volume on the eastbound Gardiner Expressway approaching Cherry as you make your way around the curve to the North DVP. We had a crash there earlier blocking the left lane. All lanes are now open, but still a little bit of a residual volume delay through there. Not a big backup, though. We do have a heavy backup on the westbound 401 just past Dixon. So this delay begins right around the ramp for Martin Grove. If you want to hop off there, you can. Take southbound Martin Grove, turn right at Eglinton, and then that will merge you right back onto the westbound 401. You can avoid this delay completely. Multi-car crash, emergency vehicles on scene. At one point, all lanes were blocked. It looks like one center lane might be trickling through. Either way, it's going to take you a while to get through that, so just prepare for that delay right now on the westbound 401. On the eastbound side of Mississauga, in the collectors, we've got two right lanes blocked with construction on the go through there. The ramps to and from here, Ontario, remain closed. And the east 401 east of Avenue a road to east of Bayview. Collectors are closed through that stretch. You'll have to use the express. And no access to the East 401 from either Avenue ramp. The Yonge ramps are closed. The ramps to and from Bayview shut down as well. East 401 ramp to Leslie is closed, and the southbound Leslie ramp to the East 401 also off limits. Westbound 401 coming through Durham Region, a problem-free drive. We do have construction at White's in the collectors blocking the right lane. Both White's Road ramps to the westbound 401 remain closed this morning. The ramp to Port Union and Kingston Road is closed. And then we mentioned that problem earlier on the West 401 west of Dixon. Northbound 400 at the ramp to Rutherford Road, that is shut down still. Bass Pro Mills, you'll find right lane construction through there. At Highway 89, you got two left lanes blocked. Up in Barrie at Essa Road, two left lanes are blocked. And the ramp to Dunlop is closed off the North 400 as well. Southbound 400 at Dunlop, two left lanes are blocked. The ramp to Mapleview has right lane maintenance. Then in Vaughan at Major McKenzie, construction in the right lane. The ramps to and from Rutherford are closed. At Rutherford, you got three right lanes blocked with construction. South of Rutherford, lane realignment, that's a long-term project. And then westbound Bass Pro Mills ramp to the South 400 is closed. And at Langstaff, you'll find three right lanes closed with construction. Your next report is at 4:01. Now with your extended forecast, here's meteorologist Eric Smith.
5: May need your jacket this morning as you're heading to work or taking the kids to school as our low's around 11 degrees. And then for the rest of the day, we're going to be sunny, high of 20 degrees. We're 2 degrees below seasonal, so we're a little bit cooler, but still very comfortable. Then Tuesday, sunny skies, high of 24. Northwesterly breeze throughout the day, 10 to 20 kilometers an hour sustained. Then some gusts up to 40 kilometers an hour later into the afternoon. Then Wednesday, sunny skies and a high of 25 as we get some warmth back. Low of 14 overnight. And then Thursday, some humidity starts to build and we're going to be sunny, high of 28. So definitely have a pair of shorts and stay hydrated. Your high today is 20.
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3: You're listening to All News Radio. Good morning. I'm Ben House. The head of the World Health Organization is hailing 5 Ebola recoveries in the Eastern Congo. Julie Walker with the Associated Press has more.
4: 5 patients have recovered from a rare type of Ebola in Eastern Congo, according to health officials, where an outbreak is spreading faster than the response. WHO Director General Tedros Adhanom Ghebreyesus announcing the news at the inauguration of a new Ebola treatment center in the Eastern Congo city of Bunia.
5: People can recover. Of course, we're working on vaccines and treatments, but that doesn't mean that people cannot recover from Ebola. So that's, I think, a strong message.
4: The current strain of Ebola has no approved treatment or vaccine. Doctors Without Borders is calling for expanded testing and faster aid deployment. Local anger over burial protocols has led to attacks on health centers. The latest official figures in the Democratic Republic of the Congo show more than 900 suspected cases of Ebola and at least 223 suspected deaths. I'm Julie Walker.
3: Women who were forced to give up children for adoption decades ago are renewing calls for a federal apology. Christine Naylor has launched a petition asking Ottawa to acknowledge its role in a system that separated hundreds of thousands of unmarried mothers from their babies. The petition has been tabled in the House of Commons and is backed by Liberal MP Karina Gould and Senator Chantal Pettit-Clerk. Advocates say governments, religious organizations, and medical institutions all played a role in the practice. The federal government says it recognizes the lasting harm caused by forced adoptions and remains committed to addressing that legacy. Several major economic developments are expected in the week ahead. Attention remains focused on trade talks with Canada, the United States, and Mexico, now 1 month away from the deadline on the future of their continental trade agreement. Prime Minister Mark Carney's government is also expected to release a long-awaited AI strategy outlining Canada's approach to artificial intelligence. Retailer Lululemon and dairy giant Saputo are both scheduled to release earning reports on Thursday. Your weekend business report coming up next.
6: Chipmaker Micron Technology has entered the elite group of companies valued at more than $1 trillion. The enormous amount of data used by artificial intelligence tools has created persistent demand for memory chips while supplies have run low. The stock has more than tripled this year, adding to a surge of nearly 240% last year. A jolt for the electric vehicle industry. Volterra and Revel have agreed to merge their electric vehicle charging businesses. The combined company will operate under the Volterra brand and will include more than 1,000 charging stalls. The plan is to focus on charging stations for ride-hail cars and robo-taxis in urban areas across the U.S. And Target is planning to evaluate store workers on how they greet, help, and engage with shoppers. Sources tell us the retailer is piloting how to assess the quality of customer service from its staff. Target says elevating the store experience is one of the company's top strategic priorities. The company is looking to reverse a sales slump that has gone on for years. It's also looking to improve wait time and inventory levels. Courtney Donahoe, Bloomberg Radio.
7: 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Please let somebody know. 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
1: Good morning. This is Monday, June 1st. I'm Logan Libiak. Here's what's making news right now. A 23-year-old woman is in custody after police in Brampton found a dead child Sunday night. Toronto police are investigating after a man was shot and killed in a Rexdale apartment. A man is fighting for his life in hospital after being hit by a racing BMW on the 401 yesterday. And a smash hit hockey drama broke records last night as heated rivalry swept its way through this year's Canadian Screen Awards.
3: The Jays lose their finale in Baltimore. The Kitchener Rangers are national junior champions, and Canada loses a key player ahead of the FIFA World Cup. Sports at 15.
1: 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Traffic and weather together on the ones. Here's Ben Davey.
4: And we continue to see a huge backup on the westbound 401 right now west of Dixon, where we have the left lane and two right lanes blocked. Looks like only maybe the second or third lane from the left is getting through. Avoid that for now if you can. Might be a good idea to get off at Martin Grove, head south, and then get on the back on the westbound 401 at Eglinton. We also have an issue on the eastbound side of the 401 now, east of Islington. In the express, stalled vehicle there blocking the right lane. Volume much lighter through that stretch, though, so we're not seeing any heavy delay. The collectors are closed on the eastbound 401 this morning, east of Avenue Road to east of Bayview, so you can't get on the east 401 from Avenue. Young, the ramps to and from Bayview closed. Ramp to Leslie closed. Southbound Leslie ramp to the east 401 closed as well. If you're in Mississauga on the eastbound 401 at Mavis and the collectors, two right lanes are blocked, and the ramps to and from Huron, Ontario are closed. Now, on the southbound 404, we still have this crash near Davis Drive. Just past Davis Drive, actually. Looks like the left lane is blocked, and we did see a short but very heavy delay on the way through there. No problems at all the rest of the way south on the southbound 404 onto the Don Valley Parkway. That's moving well all the way downtown. Checking the northbound 400, the ramp to Rutherford was closed for construction. That has just cleared. And at Bass Pro Mills, we had right lane construction. That lane has reopened as well. Now up in Innisfil at Highway 89, we got two left lanes blocked for overnight road work. North 400 at Essa Road and Barrie has two left lanes blocked as well, and the ramp to Dunlop Street is closed. On the southbound side at Dunlop, two left lanes blocked. Ramp to Mapleview has right lane maintenance. Then on Vaughan at Major Mac, we got right lane construction. The ramps to and from Rutherford are closed. At Rutherford, three right lanes are blocked with construction. Westbound Bass Pro Mills ramp to the south 400, still a no-go. And at Langstaff and the Express, you'll find three right lanes blocked with construction. Your next report in less than 10 minutes with the forecast now, Eric Smith.
5: Mainly clear through this morning with a little bit of a northeasterly breeze, low of 11 degrees. So if you're getting ready to go out for work, you may need that jacket. Then for the rest of the day, sunny skies, high of 20 degrees. So we're a little bit cooler than yesterday, 2 degrees below seasonal with an overnight low of 12. Your high today is 20.
1: Right now in downtown Toronto, it's 14 degrees under some clear skies. 680 News Time, 4:03. And we're still following breaking news out of Brampton, where Peel police say a female has been arrested after they discovered a dead infant during a response Sunday night. The Post on X says officers were called just before 8:30 to the area of Kennedy Road North and Williams Parkway. A child was found dead, and investigators now say a 23-year-old woman is in custody. Stay with 680 News Radio for the latest on this developing story. Toronto police say a man was found dead after a shooting in Rexdale last night. City's Brandon Rowe with the details.
6: At around 8 p.m., officers were called to an apartment building in the area of Queens Plate Drive and Rexdale Boulevard, located beside Woodbine Mall and across the street from Woodbine Racetrack. They located a male that was allegedly shot, and he was pronounced dead on scene. Police are urging anyone with information to come forward.
1: No suspect description has been released at this time. The OPP say a man is fighting for his life after one of two cars racing each other on the 401 hit a pickup truck on the shoulder. It happened around noon Sunday in the westbound express lanes of Highway 401 near Renforth, just south of Pearson. One of the vehicles fled the scene, and OPP Sergeant Kerry Schmidt says they're looking for the driver of that car.
7: Both vehicles, I'm told, described as BMWs, driving high rates of speed, aggressive driving, racing one another, and resulting in a collision that has caused serious life-threatening injuries at this time to another uninvolved person.
1: The crash resulted in an hours-long closure, but it's now looking like a mostly problem-free drive through the area. Heated rivalry dominated at the Canadian Screen Awards this year with a record-setting 16 wins, including Audience Choice, Best Drama Series, and Best Lead Performance for Hudson Williams. The actor, who was born in BC, plays Shane Hollander, a reserved hockey player in the midst of a romance with his biggest rival. During his acceptance speech, Williams expressed a wish to share the award with his co-star.
0: If I could cut this award down the middle, I would, because if these gay, yearning little bottom eyes didn't have a big, sexy Russian to feast upon, my performance wouldn't be as good. So to the honorary Canadian, Connor Story, I share this award with you. Thank you.
1: The series added 13 wins from Saturday's scripted TV gala, but Story was not able to claim any awards since he's American. The show is also not eligible for Emmy consideration due to it being fully Canadian produced. 680 News Time, 406. Toronto police are looking for two suspects following a brawl in Leslieville. Authorities say a fight broke out among a group in the area of Queen Street East and Leslie Street around 10:30 Friday night. They also say one man sprayed a victim with a noxious substance, and a second victim was slashed with an edged weapon by another man. The suspects are both described as men in their 20s. One was wearing a blue sweatsuit, and the other had on a black t-shirt and black hat. It's going to be sunny and warm to start June today. Sydney News weather specialist Catalina Gillies takes a look ahead for us.
8: Your commute to work will be full of sunshine and will be dry. We'll start the day around 13 degrees in the morning. It will feel a bit humid and that UV will be high. So if you are outside for a walk, wear some sunscreen and protect your skin. As we get midday, warming up to 20 degrees, warm and comfortable conditions. And then in the evening, overnight into Tuesday, it will feel like 12 and clear skies.
1: 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Around 300 railway signal workers with Canadian Pacific Kansas City are off the job. This comes after their 72-hour strike notice expired Sunday morning without a deal. The International Brotherhood of Electrical Workers Union says the workers are responsible for installing, maintaining, testing, and repairing signaling and communication systems across the company's network, which spans from Vancouver to Montreal. However, the railway says it has implemented contingency plans so operations can continue across Canada. It also says it has offered wage and benefit increases consistent with other collective agreements, but the union claims the railway has failed to meaningfully engage on workers' key concerns affecting retention, compensation, and work-life balance. 680 News Time, 408. The OHL's Kitchener Rangers are Memorial Cup champions for the third time in franchise history after a convincing win over the Everett Silvertips. 680's Asher Roth recaps the finale of the National Junior Tournament.
3: After the two teams traded goals less than 30 seconds apart in the first period, the Kitchener Rangers took the lead before the intermission, scored again in the second, and then twice in a minute and 3 seconds to open the third.
9: Rebound is there! It's in again! O'Reilly! O'Reilly!
3: The Lightning prospect would add 3 assists in the 6-2 victory. Rangers captain Cameron Reed explained what the win meant to him.
10: This is what we work for all year, and to do this for the guys, the families, the fans back at home, it's one of a kind thing. And to do it for Kitchener, bring it back home, it's where it belongs. We're so happy.
3: After finishing second in the OHL, the Rangers were 20-2 in the postseason, including a perfect 4-0 in Kelowna. It's their first national title since 2003. From the Sports Center, I'm Asher Roth.
11: The Outsiders is more than a show. It's a sensation. It's jaw-dropping, soul-stirring, and Time Out New York calls it more pulse-pounding than anything on Broadway. Entertainment Weekly says it has the power to inspire an entire generation. 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
1: 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Enpro says the price did not change at midnight, holding at $1.69.9 a liter at most GTA stations. 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
4: Thank you, Logan. Traffic spotters telling us the westbound 401 is closed in Grafton from Lyle Street to Burnham Street. Not sure why. Trying to check in with Traffic 511 and just see if we can figure out what the deal is with that. But we are seeing some pretty heavy volume leading up to that closure. So, again, we'll try to get some more information on that for you. But that is affecting just westbound traffic on the 401 right now between Grafton and Coburg. On the eastbound 401 at Mavis and the Collectors, we have two right lanes blocked. Blocked with construction. The ramps to and from Huron, Ontario remain closed. East of Islington and the Express, we have the right lane blocked with a stalled vehicle. And then east of Avenue Road to east of Bayview, and the Collectors are closed through that entire stretch. So you'll have to head over to the Express through that chunk of the East 401 right now. No access to the East 401 from North or Southbound Avenue Road. North or Southbound Yonge, the ramps to and from Bayview are closed, and the ramp to Leslie is closed as well. Southbound Leslie ramp to the eastbound 401 also off limits. Westbound 401 at White's Road and the Collectors, we do have right lane construction there. North and southbound White's ramps to the westbound 401 remain closed for construction. West of White's to west of Port Union, you lose the left lane through there with some long-term construction. The ramp to Port Union, Kingston is closed off the west 401 as well. And then west of Dixon, we still have this serious crash blocking three lanes last we checked. It was the left lane and the two right lanes that were all blocked. Emergency crews are on scene. Just taking a quick look at this, and it looks like traffic's getting through on the left now. We might have two left lanes open through there. Actually, but still a lot of emergency vehicles and tow trucks involving that crash, so allow yourself plenty of extra time to get through. Southbound 400 at Dunlop and Barry has two left lanes blocked with construction. The ramp to Mapleview, right lane maintenance. Further down at Major McKenzie and Vaughan, right lane construction. The ramps to and from Rutherford are closed. At Rutherford Road, you got three right lanes blocked with construction. And then at Langstaff and the Express, three right lanes are closed. Your next report in less than 10 minutes with the forecast out. Here's meteorologist Eric Smith.
5: We're a little cooler this morning with a low of 11 degrees, so if you're going to work or taking the kids to school, you'll need that jacket. And for the rest of the day, we're going to be sunny, high of 20 degrees, a little bit cooler than yesterday as we're 2 degrees below seasonal. We do have a few clouds moving in for the late evening and a low of 12 overnight. And then Tuesday, we're going to be sunny, high of 24, with a northwesterly breeze through the day, and then some gusts up to 40 kilometers an hour through the late afternoon evening hours with an overnight low of 12. Your high today is 20.
3: Right now in downtown Toronto, it's 14 degrees under some clear skies. 680 News Time, 413. Coming up next, a look back at the top stories this hour and sports.
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0: All right, guys, it's been a blast, but I gotta head out. Hey, Julie, do you need a ride?
1: Thanks, John, but there's a reason I'm not driving, and I don't think you should be either.
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1: John, my sister's coming to get me. We'll drop you off.
3: When a drinking driver crashes, passengers in the vehicle share the same fate. In a 2010 poll, more than 85% of Canadians said they don't ride with a drinking driver. Speak your mind. 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
5: 14 degrees in downtown Toronto right now under some clear skies. Good morning. I'm Logan Libiak. Here are the top stories this hour. Peel police say a 23-year-old woman has been arrested after they discovered a dead infant during a response Sunday night. Officers say they were called just before 8:30 to the area of Kennedy Road North and Williams Parkway where the infant was found. And Toronto and a Rexdale shooting has left one man dead and police now investigating the incident. Officers say they responded to a call in the area of Rexdale Boulevard and Queens Plate Drive last night around 8 p.m. and the victim was pronounced dead at the scene. 680 News Time, 4:15. Now it's time for sports. 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
6: Well, Logan, the Blue Jays are ready for their first off day in nearly 3 weeks after getting trounced 9-5 by the Orioles to cap off their four-game series. Spencer Miles got touched up for 6 runs in 3 innings. Hayden Younger gave up 3 in his big league debut. The Jays are back at it Tuesday when they begin a 3-game series against Atlanta. The Kitchener Rangers are Canada's national junior champions. They beat Everett 6-2 to win the Memorial Cup. Sam O'Reilly had a goal and 3 assists. It's the third time Kitchener has hoisted that trophy, and it was the first time since 2003. Staying on the ice, Canada fell 3-2 to Norway in the bronze medal game at the World Hockey Championships in Switzerland. It's the first time Norway's ever picked up a medal at the event. Finland won gold. They beat Switzerland 1-0. Some soccer news. Canadian attacker Marcelo Flores will miss the upcoming FIFA World Cup. He suffered a torn ACL on a non-contact injury Saturday playing for Tigres in the CONCACAF Champions Cup final. To tennis, 3-seed Iga Swiatek was shocked by 15-seed Marta Kostyuk in the round of 16 at Roland Garros. 7-seed Alina Svitolina, 8-seed Mira Andreeva, and 18-seed Sorana Kerstia also advanced. On the men's side, Jakub Mensik upset 13-seed Andrei Rublev. Rafael Hodar, Alexander Zverev, and Joao Fonseca advanced to the quarters as well. Montreal's Felix Auger-Aliassime will look to join them later this morning. Sports at 15 and 45 past every hour or anytime at sportsnet.ca.
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11: You're listening to All News Radio. Good morning, I'm Ben Howes. Several health organizations are urging the federal government to bring down nicotine use
12: exponentially among Canadians aged 25 and under, which he says is a huge concern. His organization and others are seeking to bring nicotine use down to less than 5% of the population by 2045. The consensus to reduce consumption came from a 2-day roundtable on reducing tobacco and nicotine use in Canada held ahead of World No Tobacco Day. Hagen is demanding stricter measures against vaping products, such as flavor restrictions, more health warnings on packaging, and a ban on online sales. Don Mitchell, The Canadian Press.
11: A new drug shows benefit for patients with one of the deadliest kinds of cancer. ABC's Brian Clark has more.
5: In a trial, patients with metastatic pancreatic cancer who took a new drug almost doubled their survival time. The daily pill, not chemotherapy, blocks a protein that fuels tumor growth. Of 500 patients, those who took the drug lived for a median of 13.2 months compared to 6.7 months for chemotherapy patients. The study was published in the New England Journal of Medicine, presented Sunday at the American Society for Clinical Oncology's meeting. The FDA plans to expedite its review. Brian Clark, ABC News.
11: More and more Ebola patients in Central Africa, with some doctors now warning the outbreak is growing faster than any Ebola emergency before. ABC's Rena Roy reports.
13: The top official of the WHO traveled to the Democratic Republic of Congo this weekend, which is the epicenter. He says he and his team are there to listen to what's needed and support the community as they fight this deadly disease. The WHO suspects it's already claimed at least 240 lives, with over 1,000 people possibly infected. Cases doubling in only a matter of days.
11: The federal government is expected to introduce its AI strategy within days. The policy has been delayed amid growing concern about the technology's social impacts and safety. Artificial Intelligence Minister Evan Solomon initially promised the strategy would be tabled by the end of last year based on an adoption-focused approach. Last fall, the government appointed a task force for advice. Critics said the group leaned too much on industry and the tech sector. Traffic and weather together next.
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16: From the 680 Traffic Center, I'm Ben Davey. Just got off the phone with Ottawa MTO because this West 401 issue is technically in their jurisdiction, not ours. West 401, all lanes are closed at Vernonville Road. This is in the Grafton area, and it's affecting traffic on that westbound 401 between Grafton and Coburg. The reason for the closure is some livestock got loose, and they do expect that to be taken care of in the next 10 or 15 minutes, and all lanes should be reopened. But for now, you may hit some very heavy volume through that as you approach that delay at Vernonville Road. So just be patient. They're going to get that taken care of very quickly. No problems at all on the rest of the westbound 401 right now until you get to Dixon in Toronto. Now, we still have this multi-car crash. Westbound 401 just past Dixon. Looks like volume through there is starting to improve. I haven't seen any confirmation yet on lanes reopening, but it looks like traffic is getting through on the left. We might have two right lanes still blocked through there, but that has at least cleared away the bottleneck on that westbound 401 through Dixon. So some good news there. Eastbound 401 in Mississauga at Mavis and the Collectors, two right lanes are blocked. The ramps to and from Huron, Ontario remain closed. And we have a full closure of the Collectors this morning from east of Avenue Road to east of Bayview. Your next report is at 431. Now with the extended forecast, here's meteorologist Eric Smith.
17: You've been liking the weather we've been having recently. I got good news. We're continuing with that for this week. We're cold this morning, though, low of 11 degrees as we're mainly clear. And then for the rest of the day, high of 20 degrees. So it's going to be the coolest day for this work week. Sunny skies and a low of 12 overnight, and then Tuesday we're going to be sunny and a high of 24 with northwesterly breeze, 10 to 20 kilometers an hour throughout the day, with some gusts later into the afternoon. Then Wednesday we're going to be sunny and the temperature starts to warm up, high of 25 degrees, no humidity though, but then Thursday

0: High of 28 with some humidity starting to build. Your high today is 20.
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4: Good morning. You're listening to All News Radio. I'm Ben Howes. With weeks to go before summer and Pride Month starting today, Hanlon's Point Beach is once again dealing with erosion. Nick Westall with City News reports.
5: There is no sand added to this space. The dunes will fail.
6: Travis Myers is the co-founder of the advocacy group Friends of Hanlon's.
5: You can see the dunes are already failing. These are 80-year-old heritage trees that have fallen into the water.
6: It doesn't just raise environmental worries. Myers fears losing a significant space for Toronto's 2S LGBTQ plus community and their history.
5: The years after the amusement park closed down, this was a derelict space back then. Like, it was a kind of no-go spot for folks who were ne'er-do-wells and were not welcome in other spaces in the city and the mainland. The historic site of Canada's first Pride is right behind me, about 15 meters out into the water, because that place has been critically eroded for about a decade now. People will see this issue here on the island and recognize it in something that's happening in their local public space. A space behind me right now is the ecological linchpin of the entire western shoreline of Toronto Island. If that fails, it could have a cascading domino effect.
6: Nick Westall, City News, Hanlon's Point.
4: Former federal MP Carrie Lynn Findlay has won the race to replace former British Columbia Conservative leader John Roustad on the fourth ballot, beating commentator Caroline Elliott. Standing in front of a large British Columbia flag and joined by her family, Findlay promised to restore what she called common sense in British Columbia.
7: So what am I fighting for? I'm fighting for nothing less than the future of British Columbia, our way of life. Mine is a grand vision of fundamental change. Our homes, our individual rights, our properties are at stake. We need hope and prosperity.
4: An estimated crowd of just over 1,400 party members, MLAs, and invited guests follow the tabulation of the electronic ballots, and parts of the crowd broke into KLF, KLF chants after the final vote was announced. Canada Post workers have finished voting on a tentative five-year contract after more than 2 years of labor disputes. About 55,000 members of the Canadian Union of Postal Workers cast ballots on a deal that includes wage increases of 6.5% in the first year and 3% in the second. Results are expected today, with workers also voting on whether to authorize a strike mandate if the agreement is rejected. Your weekend business report coming up next.
8: The financial outlook at Salesforce is not doing enough to erase investor concerns about the possibility that artificial intelligence will disrupt the software business. Salesforce is a leading maker of customer management software, and it's under pressure to show that it can thrive in the AI era. The company is promoting Agentforce, which is its own AI tool that's meant to handle tasks such as customer service without human oversight. United Airlines is staying grounded on mergers. The carrier says there won't be a combination with another airline anytime soon because it lacks a willing partner for a major deal. United CEO Scott Kirby added that some of the smaller tie-ups that have been floated don't make economic sense. The surge in jet fuel prices has squeezed the airline industry globally, putting pressure on carriers. Meantime, it is a fragrance frenzy for guys. There's been a post-pandemic boom for men's cologne. Influencers hawking fragrances to men on TikTok has increased around 12-fold in the past 2 years, according to data from Charm.io. That far outpaces the 8-fold increase in those marketing to women. And the amount spent on men's fragrances has outpaced women's scents since 2024. Courtney Donahoe, Bloomberg Radio.
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2: This is the sound of everything Maya owns. It fits in a bag that's seen better days. But listen closer. Maya came to Covenant House when she had nowhere else to go. Here, she isn't lost, troubled, or broken. She's a poet and a dreamer, determined to make sure her little brother never has to call a park bench home. Covenant House, home of the unbreakable.
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4: Good morning. This is Monday, June 1st. I'm Logan Libiak. Here's what's making news right now. Police in Brampton say a woman has been arrested following the death of an infant. A shooting at an apartment in Rexdale Sunday night has left one man dead and Toronto police investigating. OPP are looking for a suspect after a man was hit by one of two racing BMWs on the 401 and left with life-threatening injuries Sunday. And this year's Canadian Screen Awards saw records broken as heated rivalry walked away from the night with 16 trophies.
5: Blue Jays lose an ugly one in Baltimore. The Kitchener Rangers are Memorial Cup champs, and the Marlies prepare to host Game 3 of the AHL's Conference Final. Sports at 45.
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6: All right, here's what we got. Logan, eastbound 401 in Mississauga at Mavis. And the collectors, two right lanes are blocked. The ramps to Huron, Ontario, and from Huron, Ontario, still closed. East of Islington, we in the express, we have the right lane blocked with a stalled vehicle, but we're not seeing any delay through there. The collectors are fully closed on the east 401 still from east of Avenue Road to east of Bayview. So the north and south Avenue Road and north and south Yonge ramps to the east 401 are all off limits. The ramps to and from Bayview also closed. The ramp to Leslie is closed, and the southbound Leslie ramp to the east 401 also shut down. Eastbound 407 at Baldwin Street, we had right lane construction. That is now gone, and the east 407 ramp to Thixton, which was closed for construction, has just reopened as well. On the westbound 401 in Grafton, all lanes are blocked at Vernonville Road. This is due to some livestock that got out on the highway. Last I checked, they were expecting that to be reopened in the next 10 to 15 minutes, so that was about 5 or 10 minutes ago, so they should be reopening that very soon, if not already. Problem-free drive on the westbound 401 once you get through there. At White's and the collectors, we do have right lane construction, and we do have the north and south White's ramps to the westbound 401 still closed. The ramp to Port Union and Kingston is still closed as well. And then westbound 401 west of Dixon, it's two right lanes now that are blocked. Fortunately, the bottleneck that had accumulated over the last hour or so is cleared as they've reopened a couple of those left lanes. If you're on the northbound 400 at Highway 89 in Innisfil, two left lanes are blocked. At Essa Road and Barrie, we had a couple of left lanes blocked with construction through the overnight hours. They have reopened. And the ramp to eastbound Dunlop, which was closed, has just reopened as well. Southbound 400 at Dunlop, construction in the left two lanes is now gone. The ramp to Mapleview had some right lane maintenance. That has cleared as well. Now at Major McKenzie and Vaughan, you're still going to find the right lane blocked with construction. The ramps to and from Rutherford remain closed. And at Rutherford, three right lanes still blocked on that southbound 400 at Langstaff and the Express. Three right lanes remain closed. Your next report in less than 10 minutes with a forecast. Here is meteorologist Eric Smith.
7: We're a little bit on the cooler side this morning, low of 11 degrees. We're mainly clear and a little bit of that northeasterly breeze as well. And then for the rest of the day, sunny skies, high of 20 degrees, 2 degrees below seasonal. Seasonal's around 22, but still very comfortable. We do have some clouds moving in for the late evening and an overnight low of 12. Your high today is 20.
4: Right now in downtown Toronto, it's 14 degrees, feeling more like 13 under some clear skies. 680 News time, 4:33. And we're following breaking news from Peel Police, who say a woman has been arrested after an infant was found dead in Brampton last

0: last night. Police say in a post on X that they responded to a call around 8:30 last night in the area of Kennedy Road North and Williams Parkway. An infant was found dead at the scene, and police say a 23-year-old female is now in custody. Stay with 680 News Radio for the latest on this developing story. Toronto police are investigating after a shooting in Rexdale last night left one man dead. Officers say they responded to a call in the area of Rexdale Boulevard and Queensplate Drive around 8 p.m. last night. They say one man was located in the apartment and pronounced dead at the scene. The investigation is still in its early stages, and there's no suspect description available at this time. The OPP are on the hunt for an aggressive driver who was racing another car on the 401 Sunday when he struck a man on the shoulder, tending to his vehicle's load. It happened on the westbound express lanes of Highway 401 near Renforth, just south of Pearson Airport, around noon. OPP Sergeant Kerry Schmidt says the driver of one of the racing vehicles stayed at the scene while the other did not.
1: We are appealing for that driver to come forward to speak with the officers and to any witnesses, anyone with dash cam that saw these vehicles. Both vehicles, I'm told, described as BMWs, driving high rates of speed, aggressive driving, racing one another.
0: The victim is in hospital with life-threatening injuries. 680 News time, 4:35. The Canadian Screen Awards wrapped up last night with heated rivalry and a film set here in Toronto scoring major wins.
2: Time Machine Plan. This is going to be the last plan you and I ever have to do. And as far as I'm concerned, Nirvana the Band is playing the Rivoli tonight.
0: Nirvana the Band, the show, the movie was named Best Motion Picture, along with five other awards for the time-traveling Toronto comedy. The film follows two bandmates on a quest through time to get a gig at a local venue, starring Matt Johnson and Jay McCarroll. Heated Rivalry, meanwhile, scored the most trophies with 16, including Best Drama Series, and Hudson Williams taking home the award for Best Lead Performance. Toronto police are investigating after a man suffered non-life-threatening injuries in what they're calling a targeted shooting. Officers were called to Queens Wharf Road and Fort York Boulevard at approximately 2:30 Sunday afternoon for reports of gunshots. They found the victim, a man in his 20s, who was then taken to hospital. Police say they think it's a targeted incident, but they remind you that the investigation is still in its early stages, and they are looking into what led up to the shooting. The suspect was last seen fleeing the area in a red-colored SUV. As Canada's unemployment rate continues to slowly increase, we'll learn more about the country's job market later this week. Brandon Rowe with City News has the details.
3: On Friday, Statistics Canada will release its latest job report where it publishes the labor force survey for the month. The Canadian economy lost 18,000 jobs in April as unemployment rose to 6.9% from 6.7% in March.
0: The April report from StatsCan also says there was a gain of 29,000 part-time roles. Police are looking for two suspects after a brawl Friday left one person with serious injuries. It happened around 10:30 in the area of Queen Street East and Leslie Street when a fight broke out among a group. Police say one victim was slashed with an edged weapon and sustained serious but non-life-threatening injuries. They also say another victim was sprayed with a noxious substance. Photos of the two suspects are available on the Toronto Police website. 680 News time, 4:37. It was another rough day for the Blue Jays and their beleaguered pitching staff on Sunday as they dropped their finale in Baltimore. As 680's Asher Roth tells us, though, help could soon be on the way.
4: The banged-up Blue Jays had to go with their second bullpen game in 3 days against the Orioles, and while Friday's game without a conventional innings eater couldn't have gone much better, it was a different story on Sunday.
5: It's a three-run homer, and the Baltimore Orioles have ripped this game open.
4: Spencer Miles gave up 6 runs in 3 innings as the Jays fell 9-5. One bright spot for the team, injured starter Max Scherzer threw 3 shutout innings for the AAA Bisons in his first rehab start.
6: My form's in a great spot, and that really allows me to throw the ball the way I want to.
4: The veteran would be a welcome addition, as manager John Schneider says the team's 17 games in 17 days has taken a toll.
6: Guys are

0: Feeling it. The bullpen's feeling it. Looking forward to tomorrow and regroup on Tuesday.
1: That's when the Jays will kick off a three-game series in Atlanta. From the Sports Center, I'm Asher Roth.
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2: 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Enpro says the price did not change at midnight, holding at $1.69.9 a liter at most GTA stations. Traffic and weather together on the ones coming up next. 680 News Time, 4:40.
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8: All right, thank you, Logan. No real change since we spoke last. East 401 at Mavis and the Collector still have two right lanes blocked with construction, and the ramps to and from here, Ontario, are closed. Still have a stalled vehicle on the East 401 past Islington, and the Express is blocking the right lane. And the collectors are closed east of Avenue Road to east of Bayview. So you have to use the express lanes through there. No access to the East 401 from north or southbound Avenue, north or southbound Yonge. The ramps to and from Bayview are closed, and the ramp to Leslie is closed as well. Southbound Leslie ramp to the eastbound 401 is also shut down. Westbound 401 at Vernonville Road in the Grafton area was closed. We had some livestock that got loose. Looks like that's all been taken care of now, so all lanes are open on the West 401 through that stretch. A problem-free drive as you make your way through Durham Region. At White's Road and the Collectors, we do have some right lane construction, but no delay through there. And the North and South White's ramps to the West 401 are still closed. The ramp to Port Union Kingston closed off the westbound 401, and then west of Dixon, we still have two right lanes blocked from an earlier crash that happened almost 2 hours ago now. Crews are still on scene dealing with that, but traffic is getting through without any issue. Northbound 400 at Highway 89, we got two left lanes still blocked with construction. Southbound 400 at Major Mac, right lane construction there. The ramps to and from Rutherford are closed. At Rutherford on the South 400, you got three right lanes blocked with construction. South of Rutherford, long-term lane realignment, so watch the pavement markings carefully through there. Westbound Bass Pro Mills ramp to the South 400 remains closed. And at Langstaff and the Express, you got three right lanes there closed with construction. And we still have a crash on the southbound 404 at Davis Drive. Just south of Davis Drive, you've got two left lanes blocked from an earlier collision. Northbound 410 at Courtney Park, right lane construction is clear, but at Sandalwood, we still have right lane maintenance. East and west Sandalwood ramps to the north 410 remain closed, and the ramp to Mayfield is closed as well. If you're on the Toronto bound QEW at Cawthra, we had two right lanes blocked with construction. They just got cleared, but the north and south Cawthra ramps to the eastbound QEW remain closed for now. Your next report in less than 10 minutes with the forecast, Eric Smith.
9: Lots of sun and comfortable temperatures for the first half of our work week, but we're starting cool this morning with a low of 11 degrees as we're mainly clear, and then for the rest of the day, sunny skies, high of 20 degrees, so we're a little bit cooler as we're 2 degrees below seasonal, a few clouds in the late evening and an overnight low of 12, and then Tuesday we're going to be sunny, high of 24, and we have that northwesterly breeze through the day, and then gusts up to 40 kilometers an hour in the late afternoon hours. Your high today is 20.
2: Right now in downtown Toronto, it's 14 degrees under some clear skies. 680 News Time, 4:43. Coming up in just about 60 seconds, we'll take a look back at the top stories this hour and head over to Asher Roth in the Sports Center.
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2: It's 14 degrees in downtown Toronto under some clear skies. Good morning, I'm Logan Libiak. Here are the top stories this hour. Peel police say a woman has been arrested after an infant was found dead in Brampton last night. In a post to X, officers say they responded to a call around 8:30 last night in the area of Kennedy Road North and Williams Parkway. An infant was found dead and police say a 23-year-old woman is now in custody. And Toronto police are investigating after a shooting at a Rexdale apartment left one man dead Sunday night. Officers say they found a man who was pronounced dead at the scene in the area of Rexdale Boulevard and Queens Plate Drive last night around 8 p.m. 680 News Time, 4:45. 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
1: Well, Logan, the Blue Jays' second bullpen game in 3 days did not go nearly as well as the first. They dropped a 9-5 decision to Baltimore in the finale of their four-game series. Spencer Miles got the start. He allowed 6 earned runs in 3 innings. Yohendrick Pinyongo hit a 3-run home run. He came into the game for Jesus Sanchez, who got hit by a ball thrown onto the field by a young fan who apparently just wanted to play catch with him. Thankfully, x-rays were negative. He suffered a bruised wrist. The Jays finished their stretch of 17 games in 17 days with 10 wins. They finally get a day off today. In Kelowna, the Kitchener Rangers crushed the Everett Silvertips 6-2 to win their third Memorial Cup in franchise history and their first in 23 years. Staying on the ice, Canada fell 3-2 in the bronze medal game at the World Hockey Championships in Switzerland. Finland grabbed gold with a 1-0 win over the host Swiss. Easton Cowan, Ben Danford, and the Toronto Marlies are preparing to host the Wilkes-Barre Scranton Penguins for Game 3 of the AHL's Eastern Conference Final tonight. It comes after they won the first 2 games of the series on the road in Pennsylvania. In golf, Russell Henley defeated fellow American Eric Cole in a playoff to win the PGA's Charles Schwab Classic. Hamilton's Mackenzie Hughes was the top Canadian. He was just 3 shots back of the lead. And on the pitch, AFC Toronto blanked Calgary FC 4-0 at McMahon Stadium to snap their 3-game winless streak. Sports at 15 and 45 past every hour or anytime at sportsnet.ca.
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14: You're listening to All News Radio. Good morning, I'm Ben House. A man is dead after he was struck by a vehicle in the West End early Sunday morning near an intersection that has been the subject of complaints from local residents. Brandon Shogrey with City News has more.
15: Police continue to investigate after a man was struck by a vehicle and killed here near Eglinton and Old Park Road. Officers telling us that that happened at around 1:15, but it's not clear if the pedestrian was at a cross.

0: crosswalk at the time of that collision. Now, this is an area that has plenty of safety concerns for both pedestrians and drivers, and has for many years. We're right near the Allen intersection that was redesigned several years ago and is now going through another redesign. Police say it's not clear whether or not that had any factor, but they are going to investigate all of those factors as they continue to look into what led to this collision.
1: So far, no charges have been laid. The FIFA World Cup is now less than 2 weeks away, and injuries continue to be a concern for Team Canada. 680's Alain Cavillon joins us with the details.
2: So this isn't good.
3: Flores is still down.
4: Well, you hope this isn't an injury of any sort. And let's see as he cuts back here. Oh, yeah, his right knee gets jammed. There's no contact.
2: That was the scene in the CONCACAF's Champions Cup final. 22-year-old midfielder Marcelo Flores went down like you heard, and it did not look good at all. His status for the FIFA World Cup now in the air. Canada already unsure of when captain Alphonso Davies will return. Head coach Jesse Marsh said it could be at some point in the group stage. Again, though, the global event hasn't even started yet, and the red and white already dealing with lots of adversity. Two more exhibition matches, one against Uzbekistan and another against Ireland. Then it's the real deal on June 12th at Toronto Stadium against Bosnia-Herzegovina. I'm Ali Kevion.
1: It was a major upset for Team Canada after Norway took home the bronze medal in the IIHF World Hockey Championships on Sunday morning. 680's Randolph Fairbairn with the recap.
5: Wild, crazy, nuts, some of the words that would fit for what happened between Canada and Norway in the closing moments of the third period in their bronze medal game at the World Hockey Championship in Switzerland. After Norway took a 2-0 lead with goals in the first and second periods, they would hold it until just over a minute left in the third period. That's when Robert Thomas would have the puck bounce off his chest, hit the goalpost, and he would put it in the net to make it 2-1. Was he done? Nope. Then he scored with 8 seconds left, and the game was tied and would head to overtime. That's when Noah Steen would get the game winner, giving Norway the 3-2 win, and that's Norway's first medal at a World Hockey Championship. From the Sports Center, I'm Randolph Fairbairn.
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8: From the 680 Traffic Center, I'm Ben Davey. No heavy delays right now on any of our GTA highways. Looks like most of the previous problems have been cleared away. Traffic's still a little bit sluggish on the northbound 410 between Sandalwood and Mayfield. We still have right lane maintenance happening on the north 410 at Sandalwood, and both Sandalwood ramps to the northbound 410 remain closed, and the ramp to Mayfield is closed as well. Not a backup, but we are seeing traffic moving a little bit slower than usual. On the southbound side at Mayfield, we have right lane construction. East and westbound Mayfield ramps to the south 410 are closed. And then at Steeles, you got the HOV and two left lanes blocked. No delay through there, however. The north and southbound Cawthra ramps to the eastbound QEW remain closed for now. Southbound 404 past Davis Drive, we have a crash there blocking two left lanes. If you're on the southbound 400 in Vaughan, at Major McKenzie, you'll find right lane construction. The ramps to and from Rutherford remain closed. At Rutherford, three right lanes are blocked with construction. And south of Rutherford, we have long-term lane realignment, so watch the pavement markings carefully. Westbound Bass Pro Mills ramp to the south 400 remains closed. And at Langstaff and the Express, we have construction blocking three right lanes. On the westbound 401 at Weiss and the Collectors, right lane construction through there. And the north and south Weiss ramps to the westbound 401 still off limits for now. The ramp to Port Union and Kingston Road is closed. And west 401 west of Dixon near the airport, two right lanes still blocked from an earlier crash. If you're on the eastbound side at Mavis and the Collectors, two right lanes are blocked. East 401 ramps to and from here, Ontario remain shut down. East of Islington and the Express, right lane blocked with a stalled vehicle, and the Collectors remain closed on the eastbound 401 from east of Avenue Road to east of Bayview. Your next report is at

0: 501. Now with the extended forecast, here's meteorologist Eric Smith.
1: May need your jacket this morning as you're heading to work or taking the kids to school, as our lows around 11 degrees. And then for the rest of the day, we're going to be sunny, high of 20 degrees. We're 2 degrees below seasonal, so we're a little bit cooler, but still very comfortable. Then Tuesday, sunny skies, high of 24. Northwesterly breeze throughout the day, 10 to 20 kilometers an hour sustained. Then some gusts up to 40 kilometers an hour later into the afternoon. Then Wednesday, sunny skies and a high of 25 as we get some warmth back. Low of 14 overnight. And then Thursday, some humidity starts to build and we're going to be sunny. High of 28. So definitely have a pair of shorts and stay hydrated. Your high today is 20.
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5: You're listening to All News Radio. Good morning, I'm Ben House. The head of the World Health Organization is hailing 5 Ebola recoveries in the Eastern Congo. Julie Walker with the Associated Press has more.
6: 5 patients have recovered from a rare type of Ebola in Eastern Congo, according to health officials, where an outbreak is spreading faster than the response. WHO Director General Tedros Adhanom Ghebreyesus announcing the news at the inauguration of a new Ebola treatment center in the Eastern Congo city of Bunia.
7: People can recover. Of course, we're working on vaccines and treatments, but that doesn't mean that people cannot recover from Ebola. So that's, I think, a strong message.
6: The current strain of Ebola has no approved treatment or vaccine. Doctors Without Borders is calling for expanded testing and faster aid deployment. Local anger over burial protocols has led to attacks on health centers. The latest official figures in the Democratic Republic of the Congo show more than 900 suspected cases of Ebola and at least 223 suspected deaths. I'm Julie Walker.
5: Women who were forced to give up children for adoption decades ago are renewing calls for a federal apology. Christine Naylor has launched a petition asking Ottawa to acknowledge its role in a system that separated hundreds of thousands of unmarried mothers from their babies. The petition has been tabled in the House of Commons and is backed by Liberal MP Karina Gould and Senator Chantal Pettit-Clerk. Advocates say governments, religious organizations, and medical institutions all played a role in the practice. The federal government says it recognizes the lasting harm caused by forced adoptions and remains committed to addressing that legacy. Several major economic developments are expected in the week ahead. Attention remains focused on trade talks with Canada, the United States, and Mexico, now 1 month away from the deadline on the future of their continental trade agreement. Prime Minister Mark Carney's government is also expected to release a long-awaited AI strategy outlining Canada's approach to artificial intelligence. Retailer Lululemon and dairy giant Saputo are both scheduled to release earning reports on Thursday. Your weekend business report coming up next.
8: The dating app Tinder wants to get some of its clients offline.
9: About 2 months ago, it launched a live event series that it's testing in LA, and it'll roll out to like other markets probably in the next few months. And daters can kind of sign up and meet other singles in person.
8: Samantha Kelly wrote the story for Bloomberg News.
9: The effort from Tinder is really to get more people off of the apps, like swiping and having conversations that don't necessarily lead anywhere, and meeting people in real life to see if there's a real connection.
8: But what about the other apps?
9: Bumble, one of its core rivals, recently launched an event series called IRL, which is happy hour, single events, and they've partnered with SoulCycle and Topgolf.
8: And regardless of whether there's an actual connection at the end of the event,
9: even if you don't meet somebody, at least you'll like come home with an interesting story.
8: Tinder is owned by Match Group, which also owns Hinge and OkCupid. I'm Charlie Pellett, Bloomberg Radio.
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5: Right now in downtown Toronto is 14 degrees under some clear skies. 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
5: Good morning. This is Monday, June 1st. I'm Logan Libiak. Here's what's making news right now. A 23-year-old woman is in custody after police in Brampton found a dead infant last night. Toronto police are investigating after a man was shot and killed in a Rexdale apartment. A man is fighting for his life in hospital after being hit by a racing BMW on the 401 yesterday. And a smash hit hockey drama broke records last night as heated rivalry swept its way through this year's Canadian Screen Awards.
6: Probably just as well the Jays are off today. That was a strange Sunday in Baltimore, and Canada's World Cup prep revs up tonight in Edmonton. Sports at 15.
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7: Thank you so much, Logan. We have construction on the eastbound 401 at Mavis and the Collector's. Two right lanes are blocked, and the ramps to and from Huron, Ontario remain closed for now as well. But beyond that, things look really good. East of Islington in the Express, right lane was blocked with a stalled vehicle. That is now gone. And the Collector's have reopened from east of Avenue Road to east of Bayview. So that means all of those ramps, Avenue, Young, Bayview, Leslie, all of those ramps to and from those roads have reopened as well. So good news, not seeing any delay through there at all, and it should be a problem-free drive for you on your morning commute, at least for now. Westbound 401 at White's in the Collector's, right lane construction there is now gone, but the north and south White's ramps to the west 401 are still closed as far as we know. West of White's to west of Port Union and the Collector's, you lose the left lane for long-term construction. Then approaching Port Union, the transfers to the Collector's are down to a single lane. The ramp to Port Union and Kingston Road has reopened. West of Dixon, we still have two right lanes blocked with a collision on that westbound 401, so keep that in mind. Northbound 400 at Highway 89 still have two left lanes blocked with construction there. On the westbound 407, the ramp to Keele remains closed, and the south and northbound Keele ramps to the west 407 closed for construction as well. Southbound 400 at Major Mac, right lane construction there. The ramps to and from Rutherford remain closed. At Rutherford, we had three right lanes blocked with construction. They have just reopened. South of Rutherford, long-term lane realignment through there. Westbound Bass Pro Mills, ramp to the southbound 400, still closed for construction. South 400 at Langstaff in the Express, we had three right lanes blocked with construction through the overnight hours. Those lanes have reopened as well. And checking the Toronto-bound QEW, north and southbound Cawthra ramps to the eastbound QEW were closed for construction. Those have reopened as well. 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Your next report is coming up in less than 10 minutes. With the forecast now, here's Eric Smith.
8: Mainly clear through this morning with a little bit of a northeasterly breeze, low of 11 degrees. So if you're getting ready to go out for work, you may need that jacket. Then for the rest of the day, sunny skies, high of 20 degrees. So we're a little bit cooler than yesterday, 2 degrees below seasonal with an overnight low of 12. Your high today is 20.
5: Right now in downtown Toronto, it's 15 degrees under some clear skies. 680 News time, 5:03. And we're following breaking news out of Brampton, where Peel police say a woman has been arrested after they discovered a dead infant during a response Sunday night. A post on X says officers were called just before 8:30 last night to the area of Kennedy Road North.

0: North and Williams Parkway. A infant was found dead, and investigators now say that a 23-year-old woman is in custody. Stay with 680 News Radio for the latest on this developing story. Toronto police say a man was found dead after a shooting in Rexdale last night. City's Brandon Rowe has the details.
1: At around 8 p.m., officers were called to an apartment building in the area of Queens Plate Drive and Rexdale Boulevard, located beside Woodbine Mall and across the street from Woodbine Racetrack. They located a male that was allegedly shot, and he was pronounced dead on scene. Police are urging anyone with information to come forward.
0: No suspect description has been released at this time. The OPP say a man is fighting for his life after one of two cars racing each other on the 401 hit a pickup truck on the shoulder. It happened around noon Sunday in the westbound express lanes of Highway 401 near Renforth, just south of Pearson. One of the vehicles fled the scene, and OPP Sergeant Kerry Schmidt says they're looking for the driver of that car.
2: Both vehicles, I'm told, described as BMWs, driving high rates of speed, aggressive driving, racing one another, and resulting in a collision that has caused serious life-threatening injuries at this time to another uninvolved person.
0: The crash resulted in an hours-long closure, but it's now looking like a mostly problem-free drive through the area. 680 News Time, 5:05. Heated rivalry dominated at the Canadian Screen Awards this year with a record-setting 16 wins, including Audience Choice, Best Drama Series, and Best Lead Performance for Hudson Williams. The actor, who was born in BC, plays Shane Hollander, a reserved hockey player, in the midst of a romance with his biggest rival. During his acceptance speech, Williams expressed a wish to share the award with his co-star.
3: If I could cut this award down the middle, I would, because if these gay, yearning little bottom eyes didn't have a big, sexy Russian to feast upon, my performance wouldn't be as good. So to the honorary Canadian, Connor Story, I share this award with you. Thank you.
0: The series added 13 wins from Saturday's scripted TV gala, but Story was not able to claim any awards since he's American. The show is also not eligible for Emmy consideration due to it being fully Canadian produced. 680 News Time, 5:06. Toronto police are looking for two suspects following a brawl in Leslieville. Authorities say a fight broke out among a group in the area of Queen Street East and Leslie Street around 10:30 Friday night. They also say one man sprayed a victim with a noxious substance, and a second victim was slashed with an edged weapon by another man. The suspects are both described as men in their 20s. One was wearing a blue sweatsuit and the other had on a black t-shirt and black hat. And Toronto police are searching for a suspect after a man in his 20s was injured in what they're describing as a targeted shooting. It happened Sunday afternoon in the Fort York area. Officers were called to Queens Wharf Road at Fort York Boulevard around 2:30 for reports of gunshots. They found the victim, who was then taken to hospital with non-life-threatening injuries. In a statement, police say they believe this is a targeted incident, but add that it is still in the early stages and officers are still investigating. They say the suspect was last seen fleeing the area in a red-colored SUV. It's going to be a sunny and warm start to June today. City News weather specialist Catalina Gillies takes a look ahead for us.
4: Your commute to work will be full of sunshine and will be dry. We'll start the day around 13 degrees in the morning. It will feel a bit humid and that UV will be high. So if you are outside for a walk, wear some sunscreen and protect your skin. As we get midday, warming up to 20 degrees, warm and comfortable conditions. And then in the evening, overnight into Tuesday, it will feel like 12 and clear skies.
0: 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The OHL's Kitchener Rangers are Memorial Cup champions for the third time in franchise history after a convincing win over the Everett Silvertips. 680's Asher Roth recaps the finale of the National Junior Tournament.
5: After the two teams traded goals less than 30 seconds apart in the first period, the Kitchener Rangers took the lead before the intermission, scored again in the second, and then twice in a minute and 3 seconds to open the third.
6: Rebound is there! It's in again! O'Reilly! Oh, really?
5: The Lightning prospect would add 3 assists in the 6-2 victory. Rangers captain Cameron Reed explained what the win meant to him.
6: This is what we work for all year, and to do this for the guys, the families, the fans back at home, it's one of a kind thing. And to do it for Kitchener, bring it back home, it's where it belongs. We're so happy.
5: After finishing second in the OHL, the Rangers were 20-2 in the postseason, including a perfect 4-0 in Kelowna. It's their first national title since 2003. From the Sports Center, I'm Asher Roth.
0: 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Coming up in just about 30 seconds, we'll take a look at the price of the pumps with the News Radio Toronto gas price update.
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0: 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Enpro says the price did not change at midnight, holding at $1.69.9 a liter at most GTA stations. 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
14: Thank you, Logan. We'll start in Mississauga on the eastbound 401 at Mavis and the Collectors. Two right lanes still blocked with construction, and the ramps to and from here, Ontario, are closed. Westbound 401 looking pretty good as you make your way in from Durham. North and south Whites ramps to the west 401 still closed, however. West of Whites to beyond Port Union in the Collectors. You lose the left lane through there. Long-term construction and approaching Port Union. The transfers to the Collectors are down to a single lane. And we still have a couple of lanes blocked on the westbound 401 west of Dixon. Two right lanes still blocked with emergency crews, and it looks like they're doing some cleanup and some repairs there. We had a serious multi-car crash there a couple of hours ago. Volume much better through there now than it was, but traffic is still slowing on the way by. Westbound 407 ramp to Keele remains closed, and the north and south Keele ramps to the westbound 407 are still shut down. If you're on the northbound 400, looks like a pretty good drive heading out of Toronto. In Innisfil, you've got two left lanes blocked at Highway 89. Northbound 404 looks good. North of Bloomington, though, right lane blocked with bridge construction. On the southbound 404, south of Davis, we had two left lanes blocked with a crash earlier. That is now gone. All lanes are open and no delay at all. Southbound 400 at Major McKenzie, right lane construction still on the go there. The ramp to Rutherford remains closed. The westbound Rutherford ramp to the southbound 400 is closed, but the eastbound ramp has reopened. South of Rutherford on the southbound 400, you have long-term lane realignment through there. Westbound Bass Pro Mills ramp to the southbound 400 was shut down for construction overnight. That has reopened as well. If you're on the northbound 410 at Sandalwood, right lane maintenance, traffic moving a little slowly through there. East and west Sandalwood ramps to the northbound 410 remain closed, and the north 410 ramp to Mayfield is shut down as well. Southbound side at Mayfield, you've got right lane construction. East and westbound Mayfield ramps to the south 410 remain closed. At Steeles, the HOV and two left lanes are blocked. They have reopened. Not seeing any delay through there. And some construction just got started up stop on northbound Highway 10 in Caledon at Old Baseline Road. They got the right lane there blocked with construction. 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Your next report in less than 10 minutes with the forecast now. Here's Eric Smith.
15: A little cooler this morning with a low of 11 degrees. So if you're going to work or taking the kids to school, you'll need that jacket. And for the rest of the day, we're going to be sunny, high of 20 degrees, a little bit cooler than yesterday.

0: Today, as we're 2 degrees below seasonal, we do have a few clouds moving in for the late evening and a low of 12 overnight. And then Tuesday, we're going to be sunny, high of 24, with a northwesterly breeze through the day, and then some gusts up to 40 kilometers an hour through the late afternoon evening hours, with an overnight low of 12. Your high today is 20.
1: Right now in downtown Toronto, 15 degrees under some clear skies. Coming up in 60 seconds, Paul Cook joins us with a preview of the morning show, and we'll head over to Simon Bennett in the Sports Center.
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2: It's 15 degrees in downtown Toronto under some clear skies right now. Good morning, I'm Logan Libiak. Now, joining us with a preview of the morning show, it's Paul Cook. Good morning, Paul. Good
3: morning, Logan. Here's what we're looking at this morning. Peel Police investigating after an infant was found dead last night in Brampton in the Kennedy Road North and Williams Parkway area. 23-year-old woman in custody. Our Carl Hansky is heading to the scene. A man's dead after a shooting last night in Rexdale inside an apartment building in the area of Queens Plate Drive and Rexdale Boulevard. The shooter remains at large. Our Kevin Meisner on his way there. And heated rivalry becomes the biggest winner in Canadian Screen Awards history, capturing 16 trophies. At last night's ceremony here in Toronto, our Jamie Pulfrill of the highlights from the broadcast. Logan.
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4: Hey, Logan, good morning. That was a weird Sunday for the Jays, wasn't it? All those bullpen days and finally a fail. Spencer Miles tagged for six runs. The Orioles took the finale 9-5, and that was actually a flattering score for a four-game split. Jesus Sanchez took that ball throw over the stands by a young fan off the wrist, and I had to leave. That was also strange. X-rays negative. Probably just as well they're off today before a 3 in Atlanta. World Cup prep revs up for the men's national team tonight. The first of two friendlies pre-World Cup in Edmonton against Uzbekistan. Of course, dealing with injuries. Marcelo Flores confirmed out after he ruptured his ACL with his Mexican club over the weekend. Alfonso Davies reported to the team for training last night. Kickoff at Commonwealth, 9 o'clock. Memorial Cup champs were crowned last night in Staggan, Ontario.
5: The Kitchener Rangers are 2026 Memorial Cup champions.
4: For friends at 570 News Radio in Kitchener at a Memorial Cup to the Rangers for the third time, first since 2003. Sam O'Reilly, 4 points, the fourth ever MVP of the regular season, playoffs, and Memorial Cup. He took all three. That's it for the men's worlds. No medal for Canada. Noah Steen, the bronze medal winning OT goal for Norway, who stunned the Canadians 3-2 for their first ever medal. Finland, 1-0 winners over host Switzerland for gold. AHL East Finals. Somehow the Marlies took both on the road against Wilkes-Barre Scranton. Game three at Cola is at 7. And the French Open, Felix Auger-Aliassime in a wide open men's draw now as his fourth round match later today against Alejandro Tobillo from Chile. Sports at 15:45 past every hour or any time at sportsnet.ca.
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2: 680 News Time, 518. Around 300 railway signal workers with Canadian Pacific Kansas City are off the job. This comes after their 72-hour strike notice expired Sunday morning without a deal. The International Brotherhood of Electrical Workers Union says that workers are responsible for installing, maintaining, testing, and repairing signaling and communication systems across the company's network, which spans from Vancouver to Montreal. However, the railway says it has implemented contingency plans so operations can continue across Canada. It also says it has offered wage and benefit increases consistent with other collective agreements, but the union claims the railway has failed to meaningfully engage on workers' key concerns affecting retention, compensation, and work-life balance. The National Library of Quebec says it's moving forward with an AI cultural data bank project.
12: The database of cultural and government content could be used to train artificial intelligence systems and improve their understanding of Quebec society. The project aims to address concerns that major generative AI systems often struggle to provide reliable information about Quebec society, economy, and culture. Bibliothèque et Archives Nationales du Québec has launched the experimental phase of its proposed data bank in French and Indigenous languages after completing a feasibility study earlier this year. That study envisions the platform becoming operational by 2029. Don Mitchell, The Canadian Press.
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1: 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Ben Davey.
2: Thank you, Logan. This report brought to you by HimPro. Westbound 401 west of Dixon. We have two right lanes blocked from an earlier crash that happened a couple of hours ago. Volume through there improved, and now it's getting heavy again with the increase of volume and morning traffic. So it's a slow go on that westbound 401 right now, approaching the Dixon-Martin Grove exits to just past of it. Not a huge delay just yet, but it will definitely slow you down. Looks like they're still doing some cleanup or some repairs in those two right lanes. Eastbound 401 at Mavis and the Collectors, we still have two right lanes blocked with construction there. However, the ramps to and from Huron, Ontario, which were closed, have since reopened. In Durham, westbound 401 looking like a pretty good drive. The north and south Whites ramps to the westbound 401 still closed for construction for now. West of Whites to beyond Port Union in the Collectors, you got the left lane blocked through there for long-term construction, and approaching Port Union, the transfers to the Collectors are down to a single lane. That's a long-term road work as well. Westbound 407 ramp to Keele remains closed. The north and southbound Keele ramps to the westbound 407 shut down as well. Northbound 400 looking good coming out of the city at Highway 89, though. Two left lanes still blocked with construction. 404 looking good both directions. North of Bloomington, you got the far right lane taken out with long-term bridge work. Earlier crash on the southbound 404 near Davis Drive is long since gone. Southbound 400 to Major Mac, right lane construction still there. The ramp to Rutherford remains closed. The westbound Rutherford ramp to the south 400 is closed. The eastbound ramp is reopened. And south of Rutherford, you've got some long-term lane realignment, so watch the pavement markings carefully through there. Northbound 410, still a little sluggish through Sandalwood. We got right lane maintenance there. East and west Sandalwood ramps to the northbound 410 are closed. The ramp to Mayfield remains closed as well. Southbound 410 at Mayfield looks like that's clear, and the east and west Mayfield ramps to the south 410 have reopened as well. Some construction in Caledon just started up recently. Northbound Highway 10 at Old Baseline Road, right lane construction through there. Not seeing much of a delay, however. Your next report coming up in less than 10 minutes with a forecast now. Here's meteorologist Eric Smith.
3: If you've been liking the weather that we've been having recently, I got good news. We're continuing with that for this week. We're cold this morning, though, low of 11 degrees as we're mainly clear. And then for the rest of the day, high of 20 degrees, so it's going to be the coolest day for this work week. Sunny skies and a low of 12 overnight. And then Tuesday, we're going to be sunny and a high of 24 with northwesterly breeze, 10 to 20 kilometers an hour throughout the day, with some gusts later into the afternoon. Then Wednesday, we're going to be sunny and the temperature starts to warm up, high of 25 degrees, no humidity, though. But then Thursday, high of 28 with some humidity starting to build. Your high today is 20.
1: Right now in downtown Toronto, 15 degrees under some clear skies. Coming up at 5:30, the latest on a 23-year-old woman's arrest in Brampton following the death of an infant.
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1: You're listening to 680 News Radio. A parade was held yesterday in France to celebrate Paris Saint-Germain's second straight Champions League title victory. Around 100,000 fans showed up for festivities on a much calmer day compared to celebrations that turned violent on Saturday night. ABC's Marcus Moore reports.
8: But the moment of triumph for fans around the globe turned into chaos on the streets of France. Fires burned and people clashed with police in parts of the capital in Paris. Now, police arrested nearly 800 people who were allegedly involved in the unrest. 480 of them were arrested in Paris. And a French official telling reporters that 57 police officers were injured during the chaos.
1: PSG defeated English Premier League champions Arsenal 2-1 on penalties to capture the title. Rescue divers are looking for a way to extract the two miners who remain trapped in a Laos cave. Meanwhile, the five miners who already made it out are helping. ABC's Britt Clennett has the details.
9: The five rescued miners are now in the hospital. The first miner made it out Friday before crews

0: were able to fully drain the tunnels. Rescuers then drained more water from the cave, allowing four more miners to crawl out on their own. Officials say they're doing well and providing key details on the cave system, leading to new information on where the remaining two are possibly located.
1: Rescuers say they may need to try to get the miners food and water while they wait for the cave to drain more so they can get out. Coming up next, your business report.
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6: Well, good morning. Markets are coming into the week at record highs, starting the month after a big month of May. With stocks surging Friday last week, with the Dow up 363, NASDAQ up 55 points, a fifth of a percent. For the month, the Dow was up by 3.1%, NASDAQ up 7.4%. On Bay, the TSX closed just shy of a record Friday with a gain of 251 points, 34,769. Bay Street benchmark up 2.5% for the month. Coming up this week, more big tech earnings after the tech sector surge. Broadcom and CoreWeave, two of the standout companies set to report quarterly earnings. Shares of IBM moving up 6% in pre-market trade after Big Blue saw a 12% jump in Friday's session. Quantum computing stocks have been strong performers, and U.S. President Donald Trump also giving IBM a shout-out in some commentary. The price for oil starting the day at $91, up $365, 4.2%. Price for gold down $67, $45.25 the ounce. The Canadian dollar down a tenth at $72.38. The exchange at $1.38. This week's economic highlights will happen Friday when we get the Canadian and U.S. labor market stats for the month of May. At the Business Center, I'm Mike Eppel.
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1: Right now in downtown Toronto, 15 degrees under some clear skies. At the Double Tone, 680 News time, 5:30.
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10: It's Monday, June 1st. Good morning. I'm Catherine Jeté.
11: I'm Paul Cook. Here's what's making news right now.
12: A baby is found dead in a Brampton home. A 23-year-old woman has been arrested.
10: A shooting at an apartment building near Rexdale Boulevard and Highway 27 has left a man dead. There's no word yet on suspects.
11: Conditions are picture perfect to start the month of June. Sunshine for pretty much the entire work week with a guaranteed high today of 21, warming up to 27 by Thursday.
13: Domination at the Canadian Screen Awards.
14: Heated rivalry.
13: A record 16 wins for the hit hockey romance. Mike Myers takes the spotlight and remembering Catherine O'Hara.

0: The Jays have Monday off after their split in Baltimore. Canada has World Cup prep in Edmonton and the Memorial Cup to Kitchener. Sports at 45.
1: U.S. stock futures inching higher. Wall Street benchmarks starting the week at record highs and on a 9-week win streak. Business at 56.
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3: It's time for Rogers Xfinity Internet traffic and weather together on the ones. Jordan Kerr is at the traffic center. Good morning, Jordan.
4: Good morning, Catherine. Good morning, Paul. Well, it's not too bad. There is a collision on the go westbound on the 401 west of Dixon. The two right lanes are blocked off here. It's jammed up approaching Dixon to west of it. So not a huge backup, but it is slow going through there. That's the only issue on the go. A bit of construction left over, still waiting for that to clear. So northbound on the 410 north of Sandalwood to Mayfield, the right lane is closed off. It's slow from Sandalwood up towards Mayfield, and the Sandalwood ramps to northbound 410 are shut down. The northbound 410 ramp to Mayfield is also closed down due to that construction. On the southbound 400 through Major McKenzie, the right lane is closed off. The westbound Rutherford ramp to the southbound 400 has reopened. On the eastbound 401 at Mavis and the Collectors, right lane closed due to construction. Luckily, no delay right now. We'll keep an eye on that. And southbound on the 410, there's construction through Mayfield. The Mayfield ramps to and from the southbound 410 were closed. That has now cleared, so everything's open. Next report at 5:41. And now with the forecast, we say good morning to Denise Andriacci.
5: Oh, good morning. It's a little cool right now. Now we're only sitting at 11 degrees, clear skies. Winds are calm out of the north. A sunny, gorgeous start to June. Has the weather not been pretty much perfect lately? We've had a lot of sunshine, dry conditions, which could be a nuisance at times. You don't want it to be too dry, but we had over 70 millimeters of rain over the course of May. So the ground is pretty good. You may want to do a little bit of extra TLC and watering of the lawns and gardens, but overall, it's a very nice start. We have a guaranteed high of 20. Just slightly below seasonal, but a very comfortable afternoon. And we'll warm up a little bit more feeling like summer towards the end of the week. The guaranteed high today, 21.
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3: Breaking news from Brampton, where a young woman is in police custody after a baby was found dead.
2: 6:08's Carl Hansky is on his way to the scene near Kennedy Road and Williams Parkway, and he joins us live. Good morning, Carl.
6: Yeah, good morning, Paul. Here's what I can tell you so far. Around just before 8:30 last night, police and paramedics were called out to a home, some type of medical call on a home on Hanson Road North in Brampton. That's where they found a baby with no vital signs. The child, who I'm told is under a year old, was pronounced dead on scene. A 23-year-old woman was taken into custody. I don't know the relationship. I don't know if that's the child's mother or not. We're trying to find that out as the morning goes on. All I can tell you is that the investigation is ongoing. Reporting live in Brampton, I'm Carl Hansky.
3: 6:08 news time, 5:34. In Rexdale, a homicide investigation is underway after a man was shot at an apartment building. 6:08's Kevin Meisner is at the scene near Rexdale Boulevard and Highway 27 and joins us live. Good morning, Kevin.
7: Yeah, good morning, Catherine. Forensics officers remain on scene here at this apartment building. It's right at the corner of Queens Plate Drive and Rexdale Boulevard, and Toronto police are confirming a man was shot and killed here sometime before 8 o'clock last night. Now, not many details at this point. We don't have an age on the victim at this point either. It's also unclear where the shooting took place inside the building, but I can see that a police officer is posted at the entrance, and police tape is actually sealing off one of the two elevators, which is open here on the ground floor. So it's possible either some evidence was collected, or this still has to be processed, or perhaps this is where some of the shooting took place. We're going to see if we can get some further information later on this morning. Reporting live from Rexdale, I'm Kevin Meisner.
2: 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Sunny conditions, warm temperatures.

0: City weather specialist Denise Andriacci says our guaranteed high for today is 21.
1: Overall, the first few days of June are absolutely spectacular. Just take the weekend weather and extend it through the work week. Absolutely beautiful sunshine as high pressure continues to dominate here in southern Ontario.
0: Thursday looks to be the warmest day of the work week with a daytime high of 27 degrees, feeling like 30 with the humidity. The weather's perfect for Centerville Amusement Park, which is now open daily.
2: This is 680 News Radio. Five people were taken to hospital after a crash near Black Creek and Lawrence. Toronto police were called to the area just before 7 last night. Officers say two vehicles were involved and all the injuries are now considered non-life-threatening. Roads were closed for the investigation but have since reopened.
0: A 20-year-old Woodstock man who was previously charged in a fatal crash in Brampton almost 2 years ago is now accused of stunt driving in Mississauga. Just over a week ago, police clocked a vehicle in the Winston Churchill and Argentia Road area at 102 kilometers an hour. It's a 60 zone. Mitchell Hunter has been charged with stunt driving and speeding. His license has been suspended for 30 days and his vehicle impounded for 14 days. He was charged with dangerous driving causing death, two counts of dangerous driving causing bodily harm in November 2024 in a crash at Steeles and Finch. One man died, two other people were seriously hurt. At the time of the crash, police said speed and street racing were being considered as factors.
2: This is 680 News Radio. History was made at last night's Canadian Screen Awards. 680's Jamie Pulford joins us live with the big winners and the legends honored by their peers. Good morning, Jamie.
3: Yeah, good morning, Catherine. And heated rivalry won every single category it was nominated for. The hit hockey romance taking a total of 16 awards, including Best Drama, Audience Choice, and Best Lead Performer for its BC-born star, Hudson Williams.
4: I'm honored to be Canadian, and this is fantastic. I want to thank some people, the cast and crew of Heated Rivalry. Thank you for being such a warm space.
3: Now, he says he shares the award with his American co-star, Connor Story. The wildly popular show isn't eligible for Emmy Award consideration because it's fully Canadian produced. The Arctic sitcom North of North took Best Comedy among its 9 trophies. The legendary Mike Myers won the Academy Icon Award and got emotional.
5: I want to thank my mom and dad for moving to Canada and for stressing the importance of being silly.
3: And remembering Catherine O'Hara, who died back in January, her longtime friend, Eugene Levy, talking about her incredible body of work while keeping it funny.
6: Her email handle was Sorier. And there was no place on earth she loved as much as her idyllic island cottage in Muskoka. You couldn't pry her out of there with a crowbar.
3: With the Canadian Screen Awards, the morning after, I'm Jamie Pulfer.
0: 680 News Time, 5:38. Believe it or not, there's a World Cup game in Toronto next week. Team Canada's in Edmonton for a pre-tournament friendly, but as 680 Simon Bennett tells us, the talk about the squad is injuries.
7: It's been well over a year since Alphonso Davies played for the Red and White. A string of injuries in recent months, but he did join the club at training last night. Teammate Stefan Eustachio says his mere arrival is big news.
8: I think he's one of the players in our team that really can make us go far in this tournament.
7: You won't see him tonight, but they're hoping he can play at some point. Definitely out, Marcelo Flores. His ACL ruptured while playing for his Mexican club team over the weekend. James Sharman and Sportsnet Central.
9: It's a complete gut punch. This may not have been a starter to begin the World Cup, but by the end of the World Cup, it wouldn't have surprised me had he won some starting matches and minutes.
7: Canada's tune-ups tonight against Uzbekistan and Edmonton, Friday in Montreal against Ireland before they really count starting June 12th against Bosnia-Herzegovina in Toronto. I'm Simon Bennett.
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2: Still to come on 680 News Radio, a collision on the westbound 401 west of Dixon. You'll hear traffic and weather together.
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6: It's time for Rogers Xfinity Internet. Traffic and weather together on the ones. Here's Jordan Kerr.
7: And this report is brought to you by a City of Toronto. On the westbound 401, it's filling in from the 412 to approaching Salem. And then a backup because of this collision west of Dixon. Two right lanes are blocked off here. Emergency crews are on scene. It's been here since about 3 o'clock, so they've been working on this for a while. At one point, they had multiple lanes blocked off. Now it's just the two right lanes. Still causing a backup around Islington, both express and collectors to west of Dixon, getting really heavy through here. On the southbound 410, it's slowing from Sandalwood to Williams Parkway. On the northbound 410, there's construction, not at Beauvert today, but a bit further north. North of Sandalwood to Mayfield, the right lane is closed off. It's backed up from Sandalwood off and on through that construction zone up to Mayfield. The Sandalwood ramps to northbound 410 are closed, and the northbound 410 ramp to Mayfield is shut down as well. That'll hopefully clear within the next 20 minutes, fingers crossed. On the northbound 400 at Highway 89, there's two left lanes taken out for construction, and on the eastbound 401 at Mavis and the collectors, right lane taken out because of construction. During the FIFA World Cup, traffic downtown will be heavy. Skip the stress by taking transit, traveling off-peak, and checking routes in advance. A message from the City of Toronto. Next report at 5:51 with the forecast. Here's Denise Andriacci.
8: A little cool right now. It's clear and 11, so a spring jacket would be handy right about now. But t-shirt weather for the afternoon, sunny and a guaranteed high of 21. It's just a touch below seasonal for this time of year, but we're welcoming June with this beautiful sunshine that is stubborn, and I think we're better off for it. The high pressure has been dominant, and we have had barely a cloud in the sky for days. We're going to continue for the next few days with lots of beautiful sunshine. If it's a little cool for your liking today, don't worry. Temperatures start to warm up Wednesday through Friday, mid to upper 20s. Our guaranteed high today, 21.
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6: 5 years and $1 million worth of repairs later, a popular pedestrian bridge on the waterfront is open again.
5: Brandon Shogree with City News was on hand for Sunday's ribbon cutting of the Amsterdam Bridge near the Harbourfront Center.
9: There's so many people in the summer that are actually looking for all the sightseeing and stuff, so this bridge reopening actually connects Queens Harbour with the other side of the Harbourfront. It's amazing.
10: The bridge, of course, is one of several projects that the city was hoping to get completed before the FIFA World Cup. Officials tell us that this bridge is a vital part of Toronto's waterfront.
11: There's no doubt many will come down to the waterfront, want a selfie with the CN Tower as the background and the water, and that bridge is a good spot for it.
10: After it was damaged in 2021, reconstruction efforts took several years to get off the ground. In November of 2025, City Council approved a $640,000 rehabilitation of the bridge, but the project's budget nearly doubled, ballooning to over $1 million due to the complicated repairs needed.
5: The steel cable bridge dates back to 1974 when it was given to Toronto as a gift by the mayor of Amsterdam.
6: Still to come on News Radio Toronto, a psychological horror film has a huge weekend at the box office.
5: 680 News Time, 5:44.
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2: It's a clear sky, 15 degrees in downtown Toronto. Good morning. I'm Catherine Jette.
3: I'm Paul Cook. Here are the top stories this Monday morning.
2: A tragic scene in Brampton where police responded to a call in the Kennedy Road and Williams Parkway area, only to find a baby dead. A 23-year-old woman was taken into custody. Police haven't commented on the relationship between the woman and the infant. Another fatal incident last night, this one in the Rexdale Boulevard and Highway 27 area, where a man was gunned down at an apartment building. No suspect information has been released. And welcome to June, the month that brings Pride festivities and the World Cup. Begins with a near perfect week of weather, temperatures in the 20s right through the work week, with a first chance of rain not until late Friday. Today's guaranteed high is 21.
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4: Hey, Catherine, good morning. Oh, finally, a bullpen day gone wrong for the Jays. They settled for a split in Baltimore. The Orioles tagged Spencer Miles for six. Never looked back. The Hendrick Pinyongo three-run blast, making that 9-5 final closer than it really was. They're off today, mercifully. First day off in 18 days and in Atlanta tomorrow. Max Scherzer, three no-hit innings in his rehab start with AAA Buffalo yesterday. Shane Bieber struggled in his work with single-A Dunedin. Two friendlies this week for Team Canada with the World Cup coming up. They're in Edmonton to face Uzbekistan at 9 o'clock in Commonwealth Stadium. Marcelo Flores confirmed out after an ACL rupture suffered over the weekend with his Mexican club, but Alfonso Davies won't play tonight, but he did join the team last night for training. As we slowly say goodbye to hockey season, the Memorial Cup champs in Crown and Kelowna. What a run for the Kitchener Rangers. They beat Everett 6-2 for their third Memorial Cup, first since 2003. It's game three of the AHL's Eastern Conference Finals. A fluke OT goal Friday as the Marlies leading Wilkes-Barre Scranton 2-0. Those are both on the road. Game three at Kola, 7 o'clock. No medal for Canada at the Men's Worlds. Stunned by Norway 3-2 in OT for bronze. Norway's first medal ever in the stage. Finland beat the Swiss 1-0 for gold. Of course, the Stanley Cup Finals starts tomorrow in Raleigh. NBA Finals get going Wednesday. And the men's draw at the French Open suddenly wide open. Is there a chance of Felix Auger-Aliassime here? He faces Alejandro Tobillo in fourth round action today. Sports at 15 and 45 past every hour or anytime at sportsnet.ca.
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2: The U.S. and Iran have exchanged a new wave of strikes as President Donald Trump sends back a proposed peace deal. CNN's Paula Hancock is in Abu Dhabi.
10: Trump has asked for some changes in that memorandum of understanding. And it comes as we are seeing this renewed exchange of fire between the U.S. and Iran. Now, it's not the first time that it's happened since the ceasefire was called, potentially not the last time that we will see it. But what we saw over the weekend, according to U.S. Central Command, is that they did fire against Iranian radar and command and center. They said because they were retaliating for one of their Raptor drones being shot down over international waters.
2: Iran's Islamic Revolutionary Guard says it struck a U.S. airbase allegedly used to launch an attack on a telecommunications tower on one of Iran's islands. While the exact changes Trump requested to the peace plan are not immediately clear, officials say he has insisted on tougher language surrounding Iran's nuclear commitments and the reopening of the Strait of Hormuz. Coming up in 60 seconds, you'll hear traffic and weather together.
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4: It's time for Rogers Xfinity Internet traffic and weather together on the ones. Here's Jordan Kerr.
5: 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On the westbound 401, it's slow from the 412 to Salem, which is typical. But then there's a collision west of Dixon, taking out two right lanes. It's a lot of emergency crews on scene. It's been here since 3 o'clock this morning, and it's jammed up now, approaching Islington in both express and collectors to west of Dixon. So very heavy through this stretch. On the eastbound side of the 401, through Mavis and the collectors, construction is gone. It is busy through the 410 and the collectors, but that's just volume building. On the southbound 400, there is some construction around Rutherford outside of the long-term lane realignment going on. The ramp to Rutherford was closed down. Not anymore. It's now open. On the northbound 400 at Highway 89, two left lanes are closed for construction. Toronto bound on the QEW, busy through North Shore and then again through Brant as you come around the bend past the 403 and 407 off-ramps. And then eastbound QE Gardner towards downtown in good shape for now. Southbound on the 410 is slow from Sandalwood down to Beauvais. Northbound on the 410, there's no delay through the construction anymore. North of Sandalwood to Mayfield, a right lane was blocked off. The Sandalwood ramps to northbound 410 closed, and the northbound 410 ramp to Mayfield shut down. That'll hopefully be clearing soon. I'm guessing that because the volume is easing off, the construction's in the process of clearing. 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Next report is at 6:01 with the forecast. Here's Denise Andriacci.
6: It's 11 degrees at Pearson, 21 is the guaranteed high, plenty of sunshine to start off the week and the month of June. We've made it. Cold days are behind us for now, and we are going to warm up a little bit as well as we move through the week. So things are feeling a bit fresh right now. Winds will be out of the north-northwest this afternoon. Still comfortable, but just a hint below seasonal. Getting a little more summer-like as we move through Wednesday to Friday with temperatures in the mid to upper 20s. It's been very dry and sunny. The next chance for measurable rain is Friday. Our guaranteed high today, 21.
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4: 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A young woman is in police custody.
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4: A hit HBO show has officially come to an end.
13: A few years after high school, I don't know if life was exactly what I wished.
4: Euphoria is over after 7 years, 3 seasons, and 26 episodes. The series finale aired last night, and no spoilers, but show creator Sam Levinson says he felt like it was an honest and tragic ending. He also told the New York Times the series was officially ending following this season. And HBO later confirmed the news. It doesn't come as a surprise to many fans, as series lead Zendaya previously said in interviews that she believed the show was ending following the third season. This is 680 News Radio. It was a history-making weekend at the box office.
14: Topping the box office this weekend was Backrooms, taking in $81 million. That makes it the biggest opening ever for distributor A24.
15: I love it!
14: The number two slot went to another low-budget horror film, Obsession, with over $26 million. It's Obsession's third consecutive weekend of growth, making it the first non-Christmas release to do that since Jaws in 1975. In third place, The Mandalorian and Grogu raked in about $24 million, a 70% drop from its debut last weekend. Mike Dubusky, ABC News.
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20: Well, good morning. Wall Street benchmarks are starting the week with an upward trend. After hitting records on Friday, a 9-week win streak for the S&P 500. Big month of May led by the tech sector. Stock futures right now pointing to more strength. The Dow futures up 80 points. NASDAQ futures up 59 points, or a fifth of 1%. Price for oil moving to the upside after last week's sell-off. And price for oil for the month of May was down 20% peak to trough. But starting this morning at $91, up $3.66, up 4.2%. The U.S. President Donald Trump sounding, well, not giving any real clear indication of whether or not there's a peace deal to be had with Iran. A big mover so far this morning is IBM. Big Blue on Friday gained 12%. It's up another 6.5% in pre-market trade, as that stock has seen a major lift of late, with quantum computing companies seeing a big buy-in. U.S. President Donald Trump also touting IBM in some recent commentary. Shares of Micron Technology at a record above $1,000 a share this morning, up 4%. Palantir's up 1%. Microsoft up 2.5%. The software stock seeing a bounce as well. CoreWeave, ahead of its quarterly earnings due this week, up 4.2%. In the international trends, the Tokyo Nikkei starting the week with a gain of 604 points, up 0.9%. Frankfurt stacks up 0.1%. The price for gold is down $70, $45.24. The Canadian dollar, ahead of this week's update on jobs, the jobs reports for Canada and the U.S. both due in on Friday. The loonie down 0.1% at 72.37. At the Business Center, I'm Mike Apple.
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4: Check checking some regional weather conditions. In Brampton this morning, it's a clear sky, 10 degrees. In Burlington, 13 degrees under a clear sky. In Markham, clear and 12. And in downtown Toronto, it's a clear sky, 15 degrees. 680 News Radio is CFTR AM Toronto. It's 6 o'clock.
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1: It's Monday, June 1st. Good morning. I'm Paul Cook.
2: I'm Catherine Jeté. Here's what's making news right now.
3: A young woman has been arrested after a baby is found dead inside a home in Brampton.
4: A gunman remains on the loose after a shooting at an apartment building near Rexdale Boulevard in Queen's Plate left one man dead.
5: A year and a half after being charged in a deadly crash in Brampton, a 20-year-old Woodstock man now faces stunt driving charges in Mississauga.
6: Heated rivalry sweeps the Canadian Screen Awards.
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8: 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Come on!
9: It's a much-needed day off of the Blue Jays after a rough Saturday and Sunday in Baltimore. And Canada faces Uzbekistan in World Cup prep tonight. Sports at 15.
10: Wall Street starting the trading day with all benchmarks at records. S&P futures on the rise, looking to extend a winning streak to a 10th week in a row. Price for oil back above $91 a barrel. Business at 26.
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1: Rogers, Xfinity, Internet traffic and weather together on the ones. Jordan Kerr's at the Traffic Center. Good morning, Jordan.
11: Morning, Paul. Good morning, Catherine. On the westbound 401, it's still busy from the 412 to approaching Salem and then jammed up because of a collision west of Dixon. Two right lanes are blocked off here. It's backed up from the west of the 400 in both Express and Collectors to west of Dixon, so very heavy. Just watching the westbound 409 to see if it fills up with volume, and yeah, it's starting to get slow on the ramp to the southbound 427 as people use that to avoid the issue west of Dixon. On the eastbound 401, it's filling in through Mavis and the Express from the 410 to east of Dixie Collectors, then from Dixon to Islington Express and Collectors. On the Toronto-bound QEW, it's slow approaching North Shore as you come off the Skyway to approaching Guelph Line. And northbound on the 400, northbound on the 410, north of Sandalwood, construction's cleared away. The Sandalwood ramps to northbound 410 and the northbound 410 ramp to Mayfield still reported as closed. Just waiting for the all clear on those. From the Traffic Center, I'm Jordan Kerr, and now next report's at 611. With the forecast, here's Denise Andriacci.
12: It's sunny and 10 degrees right now at Pearson, only 8 in Burlington, 14 downtown. That sun will be very dominant again today. It's a dry couple of days as we move through the start of June. Temperatures near seasonal this afternoon, the guaranteed high 21. The next chance for measurable rain, not till Friday. Our guaranteed high today, 21 degrees.
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1: Breaking news this morning from Brampton, where a disturbing investigation is underway after an infant was found dead inside a home. A young woman has been taken into custody.
2: 680's Carl Hansky joins us live from the scene of the tragedy in the Kennedy Road and Williams Parkway area. Carl.
13: Yeah, Catherine, yellow police tape encircles this house here on Hanson Road North in Brampton. Police officers are stand guard outside. Police and paramedics were called out to this home just before 8:30 last night for some type of medical-related call. That's when I'm told they found a newborn baby with no vital signs who was pronounced dead on scene. I don't know if it was a boy or a girl. A 23-year-old female was taken into custody. We don't know the relationship, if any, to the child. We don't know if that was the child's mother or not. We're trying to talk to neighbors to ascertain that. All I can tell you is that this investigation is continuing, and the 23-year-old woman taken away in handcuffs. Reporting live on Hanson Road North in Brampton, I'm Carl Hansky.
1: 680 News Time, 604. A homicide investigation is underway in Rexdale, where a man has been shot and killed inside an apartment building at Rexdale Boulevard and Queen's Plate Drive. 680's Kevin Meisner is there and joins us live as the hunt continues for the killer. Kevin.
4: Yeah, Paul, a police forensics van is parked in front of this apartment building here at 910 Queen's Plate Drive. A police officer is sitting just inside the ground floor entrance to the building, kind of in the foyer, and yellow police tape seals off both of the elevators here at the ground floor. One of them remains open. Police were called to this building around 8 o'clock last night for word of a shooting. They arrived to find one victim suffering from gunshot wounds, a man. He was pronounced dead on the scene. It's unclear where in the building the shooting took place. Police are also checking security cameras for possible images of the suspect that did flee the scene. At Queen's Plate Drive and Rexdale Boulevard, I'm Kevin Meisner.
2: 680 News Time, 604, sunny and warm for the first day of June. 680 weather specialist Denise Andriacci says the nice stretch of weather will last for the next few days.
12: Lots of sunshine will take us through the start of the week. And even though temperatures are trending just a little below seasonal today, we will see that heat and a bit of humidity start to build in towards the end of the week.
2: Thursday.

0: Day is shaping up to be the hottest day of the week so far, with a daytime high near 27 degrees, feeling like 30 with the humidity. Our guaranteed high for today is 21.
1: 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A 20-year-old Woodstock man charged in a deadly crash in Brampton a year and a half ago is now accused of stunt driving in Mississauga. 680's Charlene Close has the story.
2: Police clocked a vehicle in the Winston Churchill and Argentia Road area just over a week ago at 102 kilometers an hour. It's a 60 zone. Mitchell Hunter is now charged with stunt driving and speeding. His license has been suspended for 30 days and his vehicle impounded for 14. When he was 19 in November 2024, he was involved in a fatal crash at Steeles and Finch in Brampton. One man died. Two other people were seriously injured. Hunter was then charged with dangerous driving causing death and two counts of dangerous driving causing bodily harm. At the time, investigators said speed and street racing were being considered as factors. I'm Charlene Close.
0: 680 News Time, 6:06. Canada's biggest night in film and television has produced a record-setting winner. The hockey romance series Heated Rivalry dominated the 2026 Canadian Screen Awards, capturing a record 16 trophies, including Best Drama Series. 680's Jamie Pulfer is here live with the night's memorable moments. Jamie.
3: Yes, Catherine, this is history made at the Canadian Screen Awards. The steamy hockey series Heated Rivalry nominated in 16 categories, and it was a sweep, including for Best Drama and Best Lead Performer.
4: Thank you for putting money into our beautiful, straightforward hockey show.
3: That from Hudson Williams, who also gave a shout out to his American co-star Connor Story. The Arctic sitcom North of North taking 9 awards, including Best Comedy and Best Comedic Lead for star Anna Lamb.
5: I love being Inuk. I love being from Nunavut. I'm so proud to tell this story. I'm so proud to do it with you guys.
3: Sportsnet's Hazel May winning the Gordon Sinclair Award for Broadcast Journalism.
6: Honestly, how does a proud Canadian of Asian descent end up covering America's pastime?
3: The comedy film Nirvana, the band, the show, the movie named Best Picture. Mike Myers won the Academy Icon Award and Eugene Levy, remembering a comedic force of nature.
7: My friendship with Catherine O'Hara spanned 50 years and then some. And it was a friendship I will cherish for the rest of my days.
3: With the Canadian Screen Awards, the morning after, I'm Jamie Pulfer.
1: This just into 680 News Radio. The search is on for a suspect after a man was stabbed near Yonge and Adelaide. It happened just before 2 this morning. Toronto police say the injuries are considered not life-threatening. A suspect description has not been released. Anyone with information is asked to contact officers.
0: The 2026 Poverty Report Card from Food Banks Canada is offering a glimmer of hope. It gives the country a D+, up from a D last year. The charity's annual report finds new challenges have been created by overall global instability and rising inflation. It also cites housing affordability, access to health care, and not enough government support. 66% of the people asked think government assistance isn't keeping up with the current inflationary economy. The report calls for the modernizing of employment insurance to adjust to what it calls the precarious employment of many Canadians.
1: 680 News Time, 6:08. The Blue Jays have had their share of injuries this season, but this might be the strangest. Our Simon Bennett has more, an unusual incident in Baltimore.
8: Looks like
9: something's going
8: Sanchez
9: on out
8: in
9: right
8: field
9: with Jesus Sanchez.
10: Yeah, a bizarre moment in the sixth inning against Baltimore. Jesus Sanchez appeared to be playfully talking long distance to a fan in the bleachers. That fan maybe thought Sanchez wanted to play catch with him, threw a ball his way. Sanchez wasn't expecting it. The ball pegged him in the wrist.
9: And he's coming out of the game. I mean, of all the things to happen.
10: X-rays were negative, so it's a bruise. Through his translator, Sanchez said it was a misunderstanding. Jays manager John Schneider.
11: I think it was a 12-year-old kid. I was just told, talking with a kid, kind of going back and forth, and I think in a playful manner, like almost like, hey, let's play catch. And I think that the kid took it literally and hit Sanchez with the ball.
10: It's a much-needed off day than Tuesday in Atlanta. I'm Simon Bennett.
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1: Coming up in 60 seconds, traffic and weather together on the ones, including westbound 401 west of Dixon. Two right lanes remain blocked with a collision.
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1: Rogers, Xfinity, Internet traffic and weather together on the ones. Here's Jordan Kerr.
6: And this report is brought to you by Wayne's Auto Group. On the westbound 401, it's slow from the 412 to Salem, filling in from Nielsen to Markham Road in the Express, and then jammed up because of this collision west of Dixon. Two right lanes are blocked off. Emergency crews are all on scene, and it's jammed from the 400 in both Express and Collectors to west of Dixon. Westbound 409 getting heavy, approaching the 427 and onto the southbound 427 ramp. That's drivers avoiding the westbound 401 issue by taking the 409 instead. So it's getting busy. Not super jammed up, but it's busy. On the southbound 400, it's getting slow through Line 5. Southbound on the 404, DVP combination, slow off the 401 to south of Lawrence. And southbound on the 410, delays from Sandalwood to Beauvais through Queen and then from Courtney Park to the eastbound 401 ramp. Eastbound 401 is slow from east of Mississauga Road to Mavis Express, from the 410 to east of Dixie Collectors, and then approaching the 427 to east of the 400 in both Express and Collectors. Another bunch up through Keele and the Collectors. Northbound on the 410, the ramps at Sandalwood and Mayfield all open. And that construction is indeed all gone. On the Toronto-bound QEW, it's slow going, approaching North Shore as you come off the Skyway to approaching Guelph Line, then again through Mississauga Road, and eastbound on the Gardiner, slow from east of Park Lawn to east of the Humber Bridge. 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Next report's at 6:21, and with the forecast, here's Denise Andriachi.
7: Mainly sunny and 10 degrees right now at Pearson, a light wind out of the north. It's June. We've made it. It was a beautiful weekend. Lots of sunshine. The high pressure will continue to dominate most of this week. The next chance for rain is until Friday. Our guaranteed high today is 21. It's just a smidge below the average for this time of year. Very comfortable, though, for a couple of days, and then that heat starts to build in middle of this week. Our guaranteed high today, 21 degrees.
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1: Prime Minister Carney is set to speak here in Toronto later today about how his government hopes to confront anti-Semitism.
2: Aaron Sousa of the Canadian Press reports.
8: Carney's remarks will come less than a month after Toronto police responded to three visibly Jewish community members being shot at with an imitation firearm. Advocacy group B'nai B'rith says anti-Semitic incidents topped 6,800 in 2025, the highest it's recorded since 1982. The increase follows the October 2023 attack by Hamas on Israel, which prompted Israel to bomb the Gaza Strip, drawing widespread condemnation. Noah Shack with the Center for Israel and Jewish Affairs says events in the Middle East have fueled hatred and violence. He says Ottawa must do more to strengthen community security and combat hate. Aaron Sousa, The Canadian Press.
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11: A safer Ontario means more police and prosecutors making sure my car doesn't get stolen.
12: 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And it means

0: Area, a 23-year-old woman is in custody. A man's dead after a shooting last night in Rexdale inside an apartment building at Queens Plate Drive and Rexdale Boulevard. The shooter remains at large. Heated Rivalry becomes the biggest winner in Canadian Screen Awards history, capturing 16 trophies at last night's ceremony here in Toronto. Scarborough's Mike Myers accepts the Academy Icon Award and gives the TTC a shout-out.
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0: 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Good morning, Simon.
2: Hey, Paul, good morning. That was an ouch for the Jays bullpen, wasn't it? They dropped the finale in Baltimore. All those bullpen days that went well, forget about that now. Spencer Miles tagged for six in the 9-5 loss. Strange moment. Jesus Sanchez took a random ball from a fan to the wrist. It appears it was a young fan who just thought he wanted to play catch with him. X-rays negative. They're in Atlanta starting tomorrow. Big week of friendlies for Canada ahead of the World Cup. It's a 9 o'clock kickoff against Uzbekistan in Edmonton. You won't see Alphonso Davies, but he has joined the team in training. It's June, which means Cups will be won this month. The Memorial Cup to the Kitchener Rangers, finishing 4-0 in the tournament. A 6-2 win over Everett. Their first Cup since 03. Sam O'Reilly, tournament MVP. The Toronto Marlies have a 2-0 lead in the AHL's Eastern Conference Finals. Game 3 at the Coliseum, 7 o'clock. Canada off the medal boat of the men's Worlds. It was a 3-2 Norway upset in OT for their first time on the podium ever. Finland beat the Swiss for gold. The Stanley Cup Finals starts tomorrow. Vegas, Carolina at Raleigh. It's Knicks Spurs in the NBA Finals starting Wednesday. And fourth round of the French Open, a Canadian connection. Of course, Félix Auger-Aliassime from Laval to face Alejandro Tobillo, who's Toronto-born, but represents Chile. That goes at around 9:30. Sports at 15 and 45 past every hour or anytime at sportsnet.ca.
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0: The U.S. carried out so-called self-defense strikes in Iran over the weekend. CNN's Paula Hancock reports the U.S. military bombed Iranian radar and drone control sites after Tehran shot down an American drone.
1: Now, we've also heard from the Revolutionary Guard that they have targeted a U.S. airbase. They say that it was used to launch a strike against a telecoms tower in one of its islands. Now, they don't say exactly which country, but we have heard from Kuwait that they were engaging what they called hostile drones and missiles in the early hours of Monday morning. Iranian state media releasing what they claim was the launches against that airbase. We can't confirm the veracity of that video, though.
0: Donald Trump has sent back changes to a proposed peace deal. The Americans say the president wants stronger language when it comes to reopening the Strait of Hormuz. Iran says they will not agree unless they see concrete concessions. Older adults in Toronto getting a head start today on registration for summer recreation programs. Citywide residents 60 or over can sign up as of 10 this morning. All other ages follow the rest of the week. Etobicoke and Toronto, East York tomorrow. North York and Scarborough Wednesday. And after-school recreation care registration is Friday. All begin at 7 in the morning. The city offers more than 10,000 registered courses and 75,000 spaces this summer, including fitness, swimming, and crafts. 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Bruno Mars is now a record holder at Rogers Stadium. Social media post for the Downsview Park venue says the Grammy-winning singer now has the record for the most tickets sold for a single tour stop in Toronto. It comes after five performances of his romantic tour at the stadium. Country singer Luke Combs will be next to take the outdoor venue with shows on Friday and Saturday.
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1: This is the sound of everything Maya owns. It fits in a bag that's seen better days. But listen closer. Maya came to Covenant House when she had nowhere else to go. Here, she isn't lost, troubled, or broken. She's a poet and a dreamer, determined to make sure her little brother never has to call a park bench home. Covenant House, home of the unbreakable.
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4: Now, this report is brought to you by Frank Leo on the westbound 401. Slow from the 412 to Salem and busy in spots around Markham Road Express and Kennedy Express and Collectors. Gets really slow as you get towards the 400 because of ongoing issues. So westbound 401 west of Dixon, two right lanes are blocked off for a collision. It's jammed up from west of Keele Express, 400 Collectors to west of Dixon. And westbound on the 409, not bad right now. At one point it was backing up approaching the 427 ramps. It's still a little bit busy there, but not as bad as it was before. It'll probably come in waves. On the southbound 400, it's slow going now from Highway 88 to south of Line 5. Southbound on the 404 DVP combination, slow from about Shepherd to south of Lawrence. And southbound on the 410, that's slow from Sandalwood to Queen and south of Courtney Park to the eastbound 401 ramp. Eastbound 401 is slow east of Mississauga Road to Mavis Express. From the 410 collectors, south of Pearson Express to east of Keele. On the ramp to Keele, the two center lanes, actually no, just the second lane from the left now, blocked off because of a stalled tanker truck. So they had two center lanes blocked off. They opened up one of them, which is good. Eastbound 409 is slow from Martin Grove to the 401. Toronto bound on the QEW, slow over the Burlington Skyway through to Walker's Line, then again approaching Mississauga Road and from Cawthra to Dixie. Eastbound on the Gardiner, slow from east of Park Lawn to east of the Humber Bridge, and then from Spadina to the Jarvis Ramp. And on the eastbound 403, delays from Highway 6 South to east of the Link and water down to QEW. 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Next report is at 6:31. With the forecast, here's Denise Andriacci.
5: 14 degrees right now downtown, 21 the guaranteed high. We are sunny and beautiful to start off the month of June. Temperatures are going to warm up a bit throughout the week as well because we're a little below seasonal today, but still very comfortable. Next chance for measurable rain, not until Friday, so enjoy the sun. The guaranteed high, 21.
2: And because we did not miss the weather guarantee over the weekend, the jackpot climbs to $7,200.
3: Coming up at 6:30, a newborn baby is dead. A 23-year-old woman taken from a Brampton house in handcuffs. Also, police hunting for a killer in Rexdale, where a man is shot dead inside an apartment building on Queens Plate Drive at Rexdale Boulevard. And heated rivalry scores a record-setting victory at the Canadian Screen Awards.
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3: There's a new number one movie at the weekend box office.
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10: The family comedy The Breadwinner debuted in fifth place.
11: I knew you were different the moment you were born.
10: The King of Pop biopic Michael slipped from third to fourth place. Star Wars, The Mandalorian, and Grogu dropped out of hyperspace and fell from first place to third. The horror yarn Obsession held on to second place, adding $26.4 million to its North American box office total, pushing it past the $100 million mark.
12: All these rooms.
10: The psychological horror film Back Rooms dominated in its debut. The movie, based on an internet-published horror story, scared up $81.5 million and a number one debut in its opening weekend. In Hollywood, I'm Rick Damigella.
3: Still ahead, software stocks surging in the early Wall Street trading with the market set for fresh record highs. Business in 60 seconds.

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0: Now, the Dynamic Market Minute with our senior business analyst, Mike Eppel. Welcome back, Mike.
10: Hey, Paul, good morning. Watching the markets here move higher in pre-market action. We saw a record-breaking conclusion to Friday's trade on Wall Street, and all of the benchmarks up to all-time highs and extending a win streak to a ninth week in a row for the S&P 500 and the NASDAQ, longest string of gains of that magnitude since 2023. Software stocks and some of the kind of old-school names in tech had big performances. IBM on Friday gained 12.5%. The quantum stocks have just been on a tear. Dell was up 33% on its quarterly earnings update, and I'm seeing both of those continuing to climb in pre-market action. IBM getting also a shout-out by U.S. President Donald Trump about its prospects, and that's got the stock up 6% in pre-market trade this morning. Microsoft higher by 3.1% pre-market after NVIDIA CEO Jensen Huang talked about the need for software and artificial intelligence earlier in the year. Of course, those software stocks were slammed by worries about how artificial intelligence could program things. And shares of Hewlett-Packard up 6.5% ahead of its quarterly earnings update due this week. We also have CoreWeave and others on the docket, along with Canadian and U.S. jobs market job numbers due Friday morning. Big economic signals. Friday last week, we had that weaker-than-forecast reading on Canadian GDP. The economy now in a technical recession after back-to-back negative quarterly performances. And we'll see how all of these data points shape up for the Bank of Canada policy announcement coming.

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3: Right now, 10 degrees with sunshine. 680 News Time, 6:30.
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5: It's Monday, June 1st. Good morning. I'm Catherine Jeté.
3: I'm Paul Cook. Here's what's making news right now.
6: A newborn baby has been found dead in a house in Brampton. A 23-year-old woman has been arrested.
7: A man is dead after a shooting at an apartment building at Queen's Plate Drive and Rexdale Boulevard last night. The gunman remains on the run.
8: As millions of Canadians struggle with historic levels of food insecurity, Food Bank Canada's annual poverty report card finds a glimmer of hope.
9: Everything that happened at the Canadian Screen Awards.
10: Everybody bought into this.
9: All things heated rivalry and Mike Myers, the icon, and some big shout-outs.
11: I want to thank the Toronto Transit Commission.
12: No case of the Mondays for the Blue Jays. They have the day off after splitting in Baltimore. And it's Canada-Uzbekistan in a big World Cup prep match tonight in Edmonton. Sports at 45.
13: Stock futures up 200 points on the Dow, kicking off the new trading month with records in the sight lines for Wall Street and big questions about the state of the economy ahead of this week's update on the jobs market. Business at 56.
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5: It's time for Rogers Xfinity Internet, traffic and weather together on the ones. Here's Jordan Kerr.
14: Well, eastbound on the 401 is slow going from east of Mississauga Road to Mavis Express, from the 410 collectors south of Pearson Express through to east of Keele, and on the ramp to Keele, center lane, second from the left is blocked off all because of a stalled tanker truck. So just watch out for that coming down the ramp. It is heavy. Eastbound 409 gets really slow approaching Martin Grove to the 401. Westbound on the 401, west of Dixon, the two right lanes are still blocked off because of this collision. They got tows on scene. There was a truck involved, so they're working on that right now. Looks like all the other vehicles have been cleared away. It's just that one truck that needs to be taken care of. It is really jammed up from Keele in both Express and Collectors to west of Dixon, and westbound 409 is backed up onto the ramp to the southbound 427 as people use that route as an alternate. From the 680 Traffic Center, we say good morning to Craig Gear.
15: Hey, good morning, Jordan. So it's busy also on the eastbound 403 and the Toronto-bound QEW as you head towards downtown. It's slow approaching 6 south to east of the link, up at 6 north, and then from Waterdown to the QEW, also slow approaching the Skyway to Walker's Line on the Toronto-bound QEW. Busy east of Aaron Mills to Dixie and the Gardner Slow, east of Park Lawn to east of Humber Bridge. But the ramps into downtown, the Jarvis Ramp is the slowest one. With the forecast, good morning, Denise Andriacci.
16: Morning. Gorgeous sunshine to start the day and to start the month of June. Clear skies and 14 downtown. It's 10 at Pearson. Our guaranteed high is 21, just a little below seasonal. No complaints, though. This sun has been beautiful. We had a gorgeous weekend. We don't have any rain forecast until Friday. The guaranteed high, 21.
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5: Breaking news from Brampton, where an investigation is underway after police responding to a medical call found a baby dead.
3: 680's Carl Hansky joins us live from the Kennedy Road and Williams Parkway area with the latest. Carl.
6: Yeah, Paul, police cruisers sit parked outside this now taped off home here on Hanson Road North in Brampton, where police and paramedics were called out to the home just before 8:30 last night for some type of medical related call. That's when they found a child, I'm told a newborn baby, with no vital signs, who was pronounced dead on scene. A 23-year-old woman was then taken into custody. We don't know the circumstances, how the child died. We also don't know if the young woman taken into custody is the child's mother or not. We don't know the relationship status of that between the two. All we can tell you now is that we have a baby found dead inside this home. and police are now investigating the house, now covered in yellow police tape. Reporting live on Hanson Road North in Brampton. I'm

0: Zelensky.
1: 680 News Time, 634. An apartment building in the Highway 27 and Rexdale Boulevard area is the scene of Toronto's latest murder. 680's Kevin Meisner is outside the building where a man was shot last night and joins us live. Kevin.
2: Police forensics van is parked in front of this apartment building here at 910 Queens Plate Drive. A police officer is sitting just inside the ground floor entrance to the building, kind of in the foyer. And yellow police tape seals off both of the elevators here at the ground floor. One of them remains open. Police were called to this building around 8 o'clock last night for word of a shooting. They arrived to find one victim suffering from gunshot wounds, a man. He was pronounced dead on the scene. It's unclear where in the building the shooting took place. Police are also checking security cameras for possible images of the suspect that did flee the scene. At Queens Plate Drive and Rexdale Boulevard, I'm Kevin Meisner.
3: 680 News Time, 635. Breaking news this morning from downtown Toronto. A man hurt following an overnight stabbing near Yonge and Adelaide. Toronto police called to the area just before 2 this morning. Officers say the man's injuries are not life-threatening. There's no word on suspects. Stay with 680 News Radio for more on this developing story.
1: 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Food Banks Canada has released its 2026 Poverty Report Card. 680's Charlene Close tells us it's not all doom and gloom, despite historic levels.

0: Food Banks Canada has released its 2026 Poverty Report Card. 6/80's Charlene Close tells us it's not all doom and gloom, despite historic levels of food bank usage.
1: This year's annual report card offers a glimmer of hope, giving Canada a D+, up from a D last year. It credits the introduction of the grocery and essentials benefit, but Canada gets an F in unemployment, food insecurity, and overall poverty. The report finds one in four people struggle to put food on the table, even with full-time jobs. It lists overall global instability and rising inflation as the latest challenges, with ongoing issues of housing affordability, access to health care, and not enough government support. The report recommends the employment insurance system be updated to match the reality of today's workforce, which is no longer the typical 40-hour work week. I'm Charlene Close.
2: 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Welcome to the first day of June. Summer officially arrives June 21st, but 6:80 weather specialist Denise Andriachi says it's already feeling like it.
3: A sunny and near seasonal start to June today with a guaranteed high of 21 degrees. Cold days are behind us. We have a beautiful stretch of weather.
2: Temperatures are in the mid-20s for the first few days of June, and then it's really heating up Thursday, feeling like 30 with the humidity. Also sunny for the rest of the week with some rain showers expected later on Friday.
0: 6:80 News Time, 6:37. It already has a Peabody Award and holds the status of most watched original series on Crave. And now a critically acclaimed hockey romance series has a record-setting number of Canadian Screen Awards. 6:80's Jamie Pulfer joins us live with more on last night's ceremony as the accolades for Heated Rivalry pile up. Jamie.
4: Yeah, Catherine, Heated Rivalry with 16 wins. This is a record at the Canadian Screen Awards, taking everything that it was nominated for, including Best Drama for this hockey romance that has taken over the zeitgeist. Show executive producer Brendan Brady.
5: It takes 200 people to make a show like this. Everybody bought into this idea. All of them said, hell yeah, how do we help?
4: But the show does not qualify for the Emmys because it's fully Canadian produced. North of North, the Arctic comedy with 9 wins. Nirvana, the band, the show, the movie, named Best Picture, along with 5 other awards for the time-traveling Toronto comedy. And Mike Myers with the Academy Icon Award, giving a few shout-outs.
6: I want to thank the Toronto Transit Commission. It's a better way. I want to thank Scarborough for teaching me the 3 F's. When to fight, when to be funny, and when to flee.
4: And remembering Catherine O'Hara, her friend Eugene Levy, with a look back.
7: I first worked with Catherine in 1974 at the Second City Theatre here in Toronto. And there was no denying she was an extraordinarily gifted young woman when it came to comedy.
4: With everything from the Canadian Screen Awards, I'm Jamie Pulfer.
2: 6:80 News Time, 6:38. The battle for junior hockey's holy grail came to an end last night with the Memorial Cup staying here in Ontario. 6:80's Simon Bennett has more on the victory for the Kitchener Rangers.
8: They had been a machine since the second half of the season, a dominant playoff run in the Ontario Hockey League and a perfect tournament in Kelowna. Facing the Everett Silvertips, 2 quick power play goals to start the third period sealed the deal.
9: The Kitchener Rangers are 2026 Memorial Cup champions.
8: Mike Farwell on 570 News Radio in Kitchener. The Rangers capturing their third Memorial Cup, first since 2003. Head coach Jussi Ahokas.
10: Unbelievable staff, the whole organization, players, like, committed. It's just unreal.
8: Edmonton draft pick Sam O'Reilly, the fourth ever to be MVP of his league season, the playoffs, and Memorial Cup in the same year. There's a parade and rally planned for downtown Kitchener tomorrow night. I'm Simon Bennett.
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0: 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You'll hear traffic and weather together.
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7: It's time for Rogers Xfinity Internet traffic and weather together on the ones. Here's Jordan Kerr.
8: Well, on the westbound 401, it's slow from the 412 to approaching Salem. Delays from McCowan off and on to Bayview in the Express and to Avenue in the Collectors, and then jammed up because of this collision west of Dixon. Two right lanes are blocked off, and it's jammed up from just before Keele and both Express and Collectors to west of Dixon. Westbound on the 409, also heavy from approaching the 427 and onto the southbound 427 ramp. Southbound on the 404, busy through Mulock, and then delays from just south of Finch onto the Don Valley Parkway to south of Lawrence. Then again through Don Mills. Northbound DVP is okay right now. On the eastbound 401, there are delays from east to Mississauga Road to Mavis in the Express, and now from Mavis to Huron, Ontario in the Collectors. And then eastbound 401 is slow from east of the 410 to east of Keele in both Express and Collectors. On the ramp to Keele, the second lane from the left is blocked because of a stalled tanker truck, so just watch out for that on the ramp. Eastbound 409, very heavy, approaching Martin Grove to the 401. From the traffic center, here's Craig Gear.
9: Delays on the eastbound 403 approaching 6 South to pass the link and then through 6 North as well, and water down to the QEW. Also busy on the Toronto-bound QEW, Burlington Skyway to Walker's Line, east of Arrow Mills to Dixie, the Gardner Slow Islington to Park Lawn, and then Humber Bridge to east of Jamison. And we've got a delay on the southbound 410 as well, Sandalwood to Queen, and joining the eastbound 401 ramp. Southbound 400 also slow, 88 to south of Line 5 and Shepherd to the 401. Scotiabank, Scene Plus, and Shell together are helping eligible clients earn up to 10 cents per liter in value on fuel purchases. 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With the forecast, Denise Andriachi.
10: Well, a very lovely morning. Lots of sunshine, a little cool in spots. It's 10 at Pearson, 14 downtown. 21 is the guaranteed high, just a hint below seasonal to start the month of June. But a little below seasonal in June, not so bad. It's very comfortable this afternoon. The sunshine continues to dominate for several more days. And if you like it a little warmer, well, the middle of the week, our temperatures are going to climb to between 26 and 29 degrees across the region. Our guaranteed high today, 21.
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7: About 300 workers who manage the railway signals with Canadian Pacific Kansas City are off the job. The International Brotherhood of Electrical Workers Union says they install, maintain, test, and repair railway signaling and communication systems from Vancouver to Montreal. CKPC says it's implemented contingency plans to keep the trains moving.
6: 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Postal workers will find out today if they have a new deal ending more than 2 years of labor uncertainty.
11: Some 55,000 members of the Canadian Union of Postal Workers began voting April 20th on a five-year contract that includes wage increases of 6.5% and 3% in the first 2 years. Canada Post and the union have long sparred over wages and structural changes to the Postal Service, with workers having set up picket lines on multiple occasions. About 60% of the union board endorsed the proposed collective agreement, saying it ensures job security, but the union president asked members to reject it, arguing it rolls back rights and compensation. Karen Rebo, The Canadian Press.
7: 6:08 News Time, 6:44.
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1: We've got a clear sky. It's now 15 degrees in downtown Toronto. Good morning. I'm Catherine Jeté.
2: I'm Paul Cook. Here are the top stories this Monday morning.
1: What started as a medical call has turned into a police investigation in Brampton, where a baby was found dead last night inside a home near Kennedy Road and Williams Parkway. A 23-year-old woman was taken away in handcuffs. A man is dead after a shooting inside an apartment building near Rexdale Boulevard and Highway 27. It happened last night around 8 o'clock. No word on suspects or a motive. And an overnight stabbing at Yonge and Adelaide has sent a man to hospital with non-life-threatening injuries.
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3: Yeah, Kathy, that was a weird Sunday for the Jays. All those bullpen days and finally a fail. Spencer Miles tagged for six as the Orioles took the finale 9-5 of the four-game split. Jesus Sanchez took a ball thrown from the stands by a Yonge fan off the wrist and had to leave. That was weird. X-rays negative, though. Probably just as well they're off today before three in Atlanta. World Cup prep revs up for the men's national team. The first of two friendlies pre-tournament in Edmonton against Uzbekistan tonight. Of course, dealing with injuries, Marcelo Flores confirmed out. He ruptured his ACL over the weekend with his Mexican team. Alfonso Davies reported to the team for training last night, kickoff at 9 o'clock. Memorial Cup champions were crowned. Congratulations to Kitchener. The Rangers capturing their third Memorial Cup, first since 2003. It was a 6-2 win in the final over Everett. That's it for the men's worlds, and no medal for Canada. Noah Steen, the bronze-winning OT goal, as Norway stunned the Canadians 3-2, their first ever trip to the podium. AHL East Finals. Somehow the Marlies took both on the road. Game 3 at Cola. That's at 7 o'clock tonight. And at the French Open, Felix Auger-Aliassime has his fourth round match later this morning with Alejandro Tabillo from Chile. Sports at 15 and 45 past every hour or any time at sportsnet.ca.
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4: Noah, careful.
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1: Iran and the U.S. exchanged more strikes over the weekend. U.S. Central Command said last night that the strikes targeted Iranian radar and command and control sites.

0: It comes as Donald Trump sends back changes to a proposed deal to reopen the Strait of Hormuz.
1: So at this point, we understand from officials that Trump has sent the memorandum of understanding back. He wants some changes. U.S. officials saying that he wants stronger language potentially when it comes to opening the Strait of Hormuz, when it comes to the nuclear program as well. We're hearing from the Iranian side as well that they're not going to be agreeing to this deal until they see concrete concessions.
0: The exact changes Trump requested aren't immediately clear. Iran and the U.S. have repeatedly exchanged fire since their shaky ceasefire came into effect in early April. Coming up in 60 seconds, you'll hear traffic and weather together.
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0: It's time for Rogers Xfinity Internet traffic and weather together on the ones. Here's Jordan Kerr.
9: All right, Jordan's MIA for now. We'll get him back, but this report brought to you by HimPro. So eastbound 401 is slow right now, east of Mississauga Road to Mavis in the Express, and then also slow Mavis to here, Ontario, in the collectors. Busy east of the 410 to east of Kiel, alternating express collectors. Still with this stalled tanker truck on the eastbound 401 ramp to Kiel. So that's in the two left lanes now blocked off, so they've retaken an extra lane here. You can get by in the other two off to the right side. So just watch out. That tanker truck still sitting here on the ramp. It looks like MTO have re-arrived on scene. And eastbound 401 is slow Baby to Leslie in the collectors. Westbound 401 slow 412 to Salem. Gets busy Markham Road, express collectors to about Bayview, and then continues to slow past Bayview just in the collectors to Avenue Road. And then west of Dixon, two right lanes blocked off with a crash, and it's heavy from approaching Kiel, alternating express collectors. Southbound 400 delays 88 to south of Line 5, and then Shepherd to the 401. It's also busy on the southbound 404 through Mulock, and then south of Finch to south of Lawrence and through Don Mills. Busy on the Toronto-bound QEW as well, Burlington Skyway to Walker's Line. Slow after that from east of Erin Mills to Dixie. The Garner backing up on and off from Islington to Parkline, and then pretty solidly from Humber Bridge to east of Jamison. And I don't see any lineups at the ramps into the downtown core just yet. Eastbound 403 is also slow, approaching 6 South to pass the link up at 6 North and from Waterdown to the QEW. 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With the forecast, here's Denise Andreacci.
10: Mainly sunny, 10 degrees at Pearson, a light north wind. It's 14 downtown. Gorgeous sunshine will take us through Thursday. The next chance for measurable rain isn't until Friday. And even then, it's pretty minimal during the day. We'll probably still have some sunny, dry moments. Temperatures are just a hint below seasonal today. Our guaranteed high 21, but we're warming up Wednesday, Thursday, Friday. We're expecting daytime highs in the mid to upper 20s. There's no extreme heat for this first week of June, but we all know it's coming because we are getting closer and closer to the official start of summer. Our guaranteed high today, 21.
0: Coming up at 7 o'clock, GTA police services are investigating two deaths. One, a man shot at an apartment building in Rexdale. The other, a baby found dead by police responding to a medical call in Brampton. We have reporters at both scenes.
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1: 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Summer movie season is here. CNN's Rick Damigella has a preview of the films coming to theaters this month.
2: June at the cinema kicks off with a trio of movies on the 5th, with Masters of the Universe, the music-themed dramedy Power Ballad, and the horror send-up Scary Movie all hitting theaters.
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2: Steven Spielberg returns with Disclosure Day. That day falls on June 12th.
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2: The toys are back in town June 19th. Buzz, Woody, and the rest of the gang return to the big screen in Toy Story 5. Hugh Jackman joins it in theaters that weekend, starring in The Death of Robin Hood. And June 26th sees the arrival of Supergirl. I'm Rick Damigella.
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1: 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Here is Mike Apple.
12: Morning, Catherine. We're coming into the trading week, the new month on the markets, with Wall Street benchmarks at record highs and more momentum to the upside. Pre-market, the Dow futures up almost 200 points. The NASDAQ futures on the rise. After the tech heavyweights staged a massive move for the month of May, the NASDAQ up 7.5% on the month. Friday saw some old school names. IBM up 12.5% on the prospects for quantum computing. Dell shares surged 33% Friday on a blowout quarterly earnings performance. Companies like Nokia and Hewlett-Packard and some others of the sort of dot-com era even seeing some massive moves. Hewlett-Packard stock is up 6.5% this morning pre-market ahead of its quarterly earnings update. ServiceNow up 8.75% as the software sector stages a recovery. And Microsoft's up 3.5%. CoreWeave set to report quarterly earnings this week. Stock's up 6% pre-market. And we're gearing up for a week that will also include key economic signals on the labor market. Stats Canada releases the May unemployment numbers on Friday morning. We'll see if the Canadian economy can snap out of a string of losses in 3 of the first 4 months of this year for the jobs market. Friday, Stats Canada reported our economy's in a technical recession, negative for the first quarter. Big surprise, as Bank of Canada and economists had expected a positive showing. Didn't happen. Big questions what the Bank of Canada will do now when it sets policy on June 10th. The Canadian dollar is down a fifth at 72.34. Price for oil elevated again. It's up 3.37 or 3.8% at $90.73 a barrel. 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
2: Right now, downtown, we have sunshine, 15 degrees. 6 City News Radio is CFTR AM Toronto. 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
4: It's Monday, June 1st. Good morning. I'm Paul Cook.
2: I'm Catherine Jeté. Here's what's making news right now.
5: A baby is found dead in a Brampton home. A 23-year-old woman has been arrested.
6: Toronto police are on the hunt for a gunman after a man was shot and killed at an apartment building on Queen's Plate Drive at Rexdale Boulevard last night.
7: Food Banks Canada is calling for big changes to the employment insurance system. It says the current program doesn't meet the need of the shifting workforce.
8: Domination at the Canadian Screen Awards.
9: Heated rivalry.
8: A record 16 wins for the hit hockey romance. Mike Myers takes the spotlight and remembering Catherine O'Hara.
10: Probably just as well the Jays are off today. That was a strange Sunday in Baltimore, and Canada's World Cup prep revs up tonight in Edmonton. Sports at 15.
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12: Rogers, Xfinity, internet traffic and weather together on the ones. Let's get airborne. Jordan Kerr is in the 680 Skyhawk.
13: Good morning. It's a busy drive on the 401. Just got to the scene of an issue on the eastbound 401 at Leslie. In the right lane in the collectors, looks to be a stalled vehicle. Backed up from east of Bayview to Leslie in the collectors. On the westbound 401, west of Dixon, two right lanes are blocked off with a collision. This has been here for hours. Jammed up from west of the Allen in both Express and collectors. It's impacting the southbound 400, which is jammed south of Finch to the westbound 401 ramp. And southbound 427 is heavy from the 407 to Derry, then from the 409 to the 401. A lot of people taking the 409 to the 427 to get around that problem. From the traffic center, here's Craig Gear.
14: It's a busy one here too. Toronto bound QEW approaching the Burlington Skyway through to Appleby Line now through 3rd Line, and then east of Arrow Mills to Dixie, and the east Gardner Slow approaching Park Lawn and Humber Bridge to east of Jamison. Southbound 400, that's a slow go as well at the bottom end, and then also eastbound Gardner busy approaching Park Lawn and Humber Bridge to east of Jamison. With the forecast, Denise Andriacci.
15: It's 12 degrees at Pearson Airport. Lots of sunshine to start off the day, the month, the week. It's a good start to June. Our guaranteed high is 21. We're going to hang on to this high pressure and sunshine for the next several

0: several days. We don't have rain forecast till Friday. Our guaranteed high, 21.
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2: Breaking news this morning from Brampton, where a young woman is in police custody after a baby was found dead.
1: 680's Carl Hanske's at the scene, a house near Kennedy Road and Williams Parkway, and joins us live. Carl.
3: Yeah, Catherine, police officers now guard this home here on Hanson Road North, where emergency crews were called out just before 8:30 last night and found a newborn baby with no vital signs and was pronounced dead. A 23-year-old woman was then taken into custody.
4: It's heartbreaking to hear something like this, especially a child. Come on.
5: It's not right. Somebody should have been watching or paying attention. You know, like, where's her family in all this?
3: Neighbors say this house is filled with short-term tenants.
6: There's a number of people that come in and go. The owner rents out rooms to people, and they're in and out of there frequently.
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6: I've seen a few girls come in and out, but I've never noticed any of them being pregnant. But it's really unfortunate.
3: The young woman arrested has been charged with concealing the body of a child after birth. She was taken away for medical attention. Reporting live on Hanson Road North in Brampton, I'm Carl Hanske.
2: 680 News Time, 7:04. In Rexdale, a homicide investigation is underway after a woman was shot at an apartment building. 680's Kevin Meisner is at the scene near Rexdale Boulevard and Highway 27 and joins us live. Kevin.
7: Yeah, Paul, the main entrance to the apartment building here at 910 Queens Plate is being guarded by police officers. Yellow police tape also seals off the two elevators just off the lobby. One of them remains open. Now, police were called to this building around 8:30 last night to find a man shot to death. Dave lives in the building and tells me this is not only sad, it's concerning.
8: It's very unfortunate for the person that it happened to, but you know, hearing this happening and there's so much children living here, that's not really good for the surrounding, you know.
7: Now, Toronto police have been collecting evidence, possibly from a unit on the third floor. That's not confirmed at this time. It's unclear exactly where the victim was found, but I do see officers also paying attention to the garbage dumpster area just to the side of this building, quite possibly in case a weapon or other evidence was dumped as the suspect fled the area. They're also checking area security camera for possible footage of the suspect. Reporting live at Queens Plate and Rexdale Boulevard, I'm Kevin Meisner.
1: 680 News Time, 7:05. There's no word on suspects following an overnight stabbing near Yonge and Adelaide. It happened just before 2 this morning. One man has non-life-threatening injuries. A suspect description hasn't been released.
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0: Overall, the first few days of June are absolutely spectacular. Just take the weekend weather and extend it through the work week. Absolutely beautiful sunshine as high pressure continues to dominate here in southern Ontario.
2: Thursday looks to be the warmest day of the work week with a daytime high of 27 degrees, feeling like 30 with the humidity. The weather's perfect for Centerville Amusement Park, which is now open daily.
1: This is 680 News Radio. Food Banks Canada wants the country's employment insurance system updated to meet the needs of the shifting workforce. 680's Charlene Close is taking a closer look at the charity's 2026 poverty report card.
9: The charity says Canada's employment insurance no longer serves the broader workforce as more people take up gig work or part-time jobs. It says the labor market has shifted toward part-time, temporary, and contract work, but EI only caters to people with stable, full-time work and a single employer. Food Banks Canada Chief Executive Kirsten Beardsley says the outdated system is one of the greatest threats to Canada's resiliency with high unemployment and the high cost of living. The system requires workers to accumulate a set number of insurable hours within a fixed period. However, irregular hours, multiple jobs, and contract work make qualifying more difficult. I'm Charlene Close.
2: 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History was made at last night's Canadian Screen Awards. 680's Jamie Pulfer is here live with the big winners and the legends honored by their peers. Jamie.
10: Yeah, Paul, Heated Rivalry won every single category it was nominated for. 16 awards for the hit hockey romance, including Best Drama and Best Lead Performer for BC-born star Hudson Williams.
11: I'm honored to be Canadian, and this is fantastic. I want to thank some people.

0: Emmy eligible because it's fully produced in Canada. The Arctic sitcom North of North taking Best Comedy among its 9 trophies. The legendary Mike Myers winning the Academy Icon Award and got emotional.
1: I want to thank my mom and dad for moving to Canada and for stressing the importance of being silly.
0: And remembering Catherine O'Hara, who died back in January. Her longtime friend Eugene Levy talking about her incredible body of work while keeping it funny.
2: Her email handle was Sorier. And there was no place on earth she loved as much as her idyllic island cottage in Muskoka.
0: With the Canadian Screen Awards, the morning after, I'm Jamie Pulfer.
3: 680 News Time 708. Believe it or not, there's a World Cup game in Toronto next week. Team Canada is in Edmonton for a pre-tournament friendly, but as we hear from 680's Simon Bennett, all the talk around the squad is about injuries.
4: It's been well over a year since Alphonso Davies played for the Red and White. A string of injuries in recent months, but he did join the club at training last night. Teammate Stefan Eustachio says his mere arrival is big news.
5: I think he's one of the players in our team that really can make us go far in this tournament.
4: You won't see him tonight, but they're hoping he can play at some point. Definitely out, Marcelo Flores. His ACL ruptured while playing for his Mexican club team over the weekend. James Sharman and Sportsnet Central.
6: It's a complete gut punch. This may not have been a starter to begin the World Cup, but by the end of the World Cup, it wouldn't have surprised me had he won some starting matches and minutes.
4: Canada's tune-ups tonight against Uzbekistan and Edmonton, Friday in Montreal against Ireland, before they really count starting June 12th against Bosnia-Herzegovina. Govina in Toronto. I'm Simon Bennett.
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7: Coming up in 60 seconds, traffic and weather together on the ones, including a crash westbound 401 west of Dixon.
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7: Rogers Xfinity Internet traffic and weather together on the ones, brought to you by Lexus of Oakville. Airborne 680 Skyhawk, Jordan Kerr.
11: A westbound on the 401 is slow going, approaching the 412 to Salem from McCowan to Bayview in the Express to Avenue in the Collectors, and then jammed up west of the Allen in both Express and Collectors to west of Dixon, where two right lanes are still blocked off with this collision cleanup. A lot of people taking the 409 to the 427, and that means southbound 427 is a bit heavier than usual. There are normal delays from the 407 to Derry, then southbound 427 slows from the 409 to the 401, and southbound on the 400, not only slow approaching Highway 88 to south of Line 5 and Major McKenzie to south of Rutherford, but very heavy south of Finch to the 401 ramps, especially to go westbound because of all the delays because of the westbound issue. Now on the eastbound 401, it's slow from Mavis to Hurontario Ontario Collectors, east of the 410 to east of Keele in both Express and Collectors. At Leslie and the Collectors, the right lane's blocked up with a stalled vehicle, and so it looks like tow's just got here, so a tow is now on scene. It's backed up from east to Bayview and the Collectors to Leslie. There's a bunch up approaching Bayview and the Express as well in the area on the eastbound 401. From the traffic center, here's Craig Gear.
12: Slow on the south 404 through Mulock and then busy south of Finch to south of Lawrence, and from Don Mills all the way down to the Richmond ramp. West Garner's great, same with the QEW. QBW West is a bit slow, just past the 427 to Dixie. Toronto bound is heavier, approaching the Skyway to Appleby line through

0: Third line as well, and then east of Arrow Mills to Dixie, and the eastbound Gardner is busy approaching Park Lawn to east of Jamison, and the ramps, including that Jarvis ramp, moving well at the moment. So once you get east of Jamison, it's a pretty smooth ride if you're headed into the ramps or to the DVP north. We're also looking at a good ride on the northbound DVP. We're looking at delays on the eastbound 403 from approaching 6 South to east of Waterdown. And this is on and off, but it is starting to fill in. 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With the forecast, Denise Andriachi.
1: Sunny skies dominate as we start the month of June and the work week. We continue with this beautiful high pressure, which has just locked into place in southern Ontario. So more sunshine through tomorrow, Wednesday, and Thursday. The next chance for wet weather isn't until Friday. We're currently sitting at 12 degrees, so you still need a light spring jacket. Our guaranteed high today, 21.
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4: Hey, good morning, Catherine. Watching the markets climb, the momentum continuing. The Wall Street benchmarks have set some records to close out the month of May Friday and up 9 weeks in a row. The longest string of gains for the S&P and NASDAQ since 2023. Tech heavyweights surging again. NVIDIA getting into the laptop computer market with Microsoft trying to kind of get into that space for artificial intelligence. NVIDIA's up 2.3%. Microsoft's up 3% pre-market. Hewlett-Packard's up 6.5%. Dell, which gained 33% Friday, up another 1.5% pre-market. Price for oil's up $3 or 3.5%, $90.54. Canadian dollar down a fifth at $72.32. At the Business Center, I'm Mike Apple.
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2: Well, finally, a bullpen day gone wrong for the Jays. They settled for a split in Baltimore. The Orioles tagged Spencer Miles for six in the third inning and never looked back. The Hendrick Peñango three-run blast made that 5-9-5 final closer than it really was, to be honest. Monday off. Then they're in Atlanta starting tomorrow. Two friendlies this week for Team Canada with the World Cup coming up. They're in Edmonton to face Uzbekistan. A 9 o'clock start at Commonwealth Stadium. Marcelo Flores confirmed out after an ACL rupture suffered over the weekend. Alfonso Davies did join the team for training last night. As we slowly say goodbye to hockey season, the Memorial Cup champs crowned in Kelowna. A perfect run for the Kitchener Rangers who spoke Denver at 6-2 for their third championship first since 2003. Sam O'Reilly, acquired from London in January, was named tournament MVP. It's Game 3 of the AHL's Eastern Conference Finals. A fluke OT goal Friday as the Marlies leading Wilkes-Barre Scranton 2-0. Game 3 at Kola, 7 o'clock. No medal for Canada at the Men's Worlds. Stunned by Norway 3-2 in overtime for bronze. Norway's first medal ever at this stage. Of course, the Stanley Cup Finals starts tomorrow in Raleigh. NBA Finals get going Wednesday, and the men's draw at the French Open suddenly wide open. Is there a chance of Felix Auger-Aliassime, who faces Alejandro Tobillo today? Sports at 15 and 45 past every hour or anytime at sportsnet.ca.
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1: 6:08 news time, 7:18. The U.S. and Iran have exchanged a new wave of strikes as President Trump sends back a proposed peace deal. CNN's Paula Hancock is in Abu Dhabi.
6: Trump has asked for some changes in that memorandum of understanding. And it comes as we are seeing this renewed exchange of fire between the U.S. and Iran. Now, it's not the first time that it's happened since the ceasefire was called. Potentially not the last time that we will see it. But what we saw over the weekend, according to U.S. Central Command, is that they did fire against Iranian radar and command and center. They said because they were retaliating for one of their Raptor drones being shot down over international waters.
1: Iran's Islamic Revolutionary Guard says it struck a U.S. airbase allegedly used to launch an attack on a telecommunications tower on one of Iran's islands. While the exact changes Trump requested to the peace plan aren't immediately clear, officials say he's insisted on tougher language surrounding Iran's nuclear commitments and the reopening of the Strait of Hormuz. 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A Hollywood legend would have turned 100 today. ABC's Danny News says fans gathered over the weekend to honor Marilyn Monroe.
7: Born Norma Jean Mortensen, the L.A. native landed her breakout role in 1953's Niagara.
8: Ooh, do you feel the breeze from the subway? Isn't it delicious?
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1: 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She was just 36 years old. 680 News Time, 7:20.
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2: Rogers Xfinity Internet traffic and weather together on the ones brought to you by Frank Leo. Up we go to the 680 Skyhawk. Where are you flying, Jordan?
3: Now are the 401 seeing big delays on the westbound side because of this problem at Dixon. So westbound 401 west of Dixon. Two right lanes are still blocked off with the collision cleanup. West 401 is slow, approaching the 412 to approaching Salem, then approaching Markham Road to Bayview Express to Avenue and the Collectors, and really jammed up from the Allen and both Express and Collectors to just west of Dixon, where the problem is. A lot of people getting onto the 409, taking that to the 427, which is why southbound 427 is heavy from the 407 to Derry, and then from the 409 to the 401, heavier than usual down that stretch. On the eastbound 401, it's slow from Mavis to Cure Ontario Collectors, east of the 410 to east of Kiel, and both Express and Collectors. And on the ramp to Kiel, two left lanes are blocked off. A stalled tanker truck is here. Lots of crews on scene to help out. It's slow going from approaching Bayview in the Express, and then Bayview to Leslie in the Collectors, but the stalled vehicle at Leslie in the Collectors is cleared away. Eastbound 409 is slow. Martin Grove to the 401. From the traffic center, here's Craig Gear.
4: Southbound 404, slow through Mulock, slow through Major McKenzie now, and still busy from south of Finch down to Richmond on and off. West Gardner is filled in now from Humber Bridge to west of Park Lawn and Kipling to the 427. Continues to slow on the QEW west to Dixie. A Toronto bound slow past Nikola Tesla to Appleby Line, approaching third line and beyond for a stretch, and then east of Erin Mills to Dixie, and the eastbound Gardner busy from approaching Park Lawn to east of Jamison. The eastbound 403 pretty heavy too, approaching 6 south to east of Waterdown on and off, and then around Mavis to here Ontario filled in as well on that east 403. Frank Leo of Remax has a multi-million dollar marketing system that gets you more. 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With the forecast, Denise Andriacci.
5: Sunny and 11 in Burlington, 12 in Newmarket, and at Pearson Airport, 14 downtown. Sunshine dominates this week. As we move through the start of June, our next chance for wet weather, not until Friday. High pressure is locked into place, so we've had beautiful conditions as of late. We earned it. The guaranteed high today is 21. It's a little below seasonal, but temperatures start to warm up Wednesday through Friday. The guaranteed high, 21 degrees.
6: And because we did not miss the weather guarantee over the weekend, the jackpot climbs to $7,200.
2: Coming up at 7:30, a newborn baby is dead, a 23-year-old woman taken from a Brampton house in handcuffs. Also, police hunting for a killer in Rexdale, where a man is shot dead inside an apartment building on Queens Plate Drive at Rexdale Boulevard.
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2: Pop superstar Bruno Mars has left his mark on Toronto, and as we hear from 680, Scott Burnett set a record in the process.
12: Lucky for you, that's what I like.
13: 5 sold-out shows at Rogers Stadium. That's an incredible run, and also means that Bruno Mars set the record for most tickets sold for a single tour stop in Toronto. Now, I know Taylor Swift fans are aghast at such a claim. Tay-Tay selling 240,000 tickets for her 6-night Eras stopover at Rogers Center, where the capacity is under 45,000. Rogers Stadium, though, has a capacity of 50,000 times 5 nights. Yep, that's around 250,000 concertgoers and a new record for this city. This also adds to his feat back in January when the Grammy-winning pop star set the record for largest single-day ticket sales in Live Nation history for shows across North America, Europe, and the UK, with 2.1 million tickets moved in a single day. Rogers, the parent company of this radio station. I'm Scott Burnett.
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3: Now the Dynamic Market Minute with our senior business analyst, Mike Eppel. What's going on, Mike?
4: Hey, Paul, good morning. I've got the markets moving up. We're into the new trading month. The month of May was a big-time money maker for investors, specifically in the tech sector, with the NASDAQ up 7.5% over the course of the month and up now 9 weeks in a row. Wall Street's on a longest string of gains for its benchmark since 2023. A lot of this has to do with the surge in the tech space. And this morning, I'm looking at more upward momentum for NVIDIA, which has entered into the PC market with a new microprocessor called the RTX Spark Superchip. They're looking to take away some market share from Intel and teaming up with companies like Microsoft, Lenovo, and Dell in that laptop space. NVIDIA is up 2.5% pre-market. Dell, which surged 33% Friday, up another 1.5%. Microsoft's up 2.5%. And Intel down by 6%. Some old school names from back in the 90s. The dot-com era, the likes of IBM, back in favor. The stock of Big Blue jumped 12.5% Friday on its prospects in quantum computing, and got a big shout-out from U.S. President Donald Trump over the weekend. And there's been this correlation between commentary from the U.S. president and the market reaction. IBM's up by 6.5% in pre-market trade. Canadian dollar's down a fifth at 72.33. This ahead of the monthly jobs reports that are due in at the end of this week for Canada and the U.S. Friday last week, we heard from Stats Canada saying our economy had entered a technical recession in Q1. Gold down $56 at $45.37. Price for oil is back above 90. At the Business Center, I'm Mike Eppel.
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3: Right now, 12 degrees with sunshine, 680 News Time, 7:30.
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12: It's Monday, June 1st. Good morning. I'm Catherine Jeté.
3: I'm Paul Cook. Here's what's making news right now.
13: A young woman has been arrested after a baby is found dead inside a home in Brampton.
14: A gunman remains on the loose after a shooting at an apartment building near Rexdale Boulevard in Queen's Plate left one man dead.
15: A year and a half after being charged in a deadly crash in Brampton, a 20-year-old Woodstock man now faces stunt driving charges in Mississauga.
16: Heated rivalry sweeps the Canadian Screen Awards.
17: Beautiful, straightforward hockey show.
16: A big focus on North of North and remembering a legend.
18: Kevin! Come on!
19: The Jays have Monday off after their split in Baltimore. Canada has World Cup prep in Edmonton and the Memorial Cup to Kitchener. Sports at 45.
4: Stock futures moving.

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2: It's time for Rogers Xfinity Internet, traffic and weather together on the ones. Airborne in the 680 Skyhawk, here's Jordan Kerr.
3: Well, good news on the westbound 401 west of Dixon. That collision is finally gone. It was there at 3 in the morning until now. It's gone now. It's backed up from the Allen, both Express and Collectors, to west of Dixon. It's probably not going to change the volume all too much, but at least you don't have to deal with the collision. On the eastbound side of the 401, east of Bayview and the Collectors, a new issue. Well, not anymore. We had a new issue, just cleared, and there was another issue by Leslie that cleared about 15 minutes ago. So problems through here are all gone, but left with delays approaching Bayview in the Express and from Bayview to Leslie in the Collectors. Just extra heavy right now because of a couple of stalled vehicles. From the traffic center, here's Craig Gear.
4: I've got a delay forming now in the northbound DVP approaching Eglinton to York Mills. Also on the west, Gardner, pretty slow west of Spadina to approaching Jamison. Humber Bridge to west of Park Lawn and Kipling to the 427. 427 is, that's where it's slow on the westbound QEW to Dixie and Ford Drive to Trafalgar. Toronto bound, Nikola Tesla to third line on and off past Aaron Mills to Dixie and the East Garner. That's busy approaching Park Lawn to east to Jamison. The southbound DVP is slow south of Finch down to Richmond. With the forecast, Denise Andriacci.
5: Lovely, gorgeous, sunny start to June. Our guaranteed high is 21. We're sitting near 14 degrees right now downtown. Warming up a little bit over the coming days, so we will feel a little more heat. It's a bit of a fresher feel right now, a light wind currently out of the north, and then that'll pick up out of the northwest later today. The high pressure is locked into place, though, so we have sunshine all week until Friday. The guaranteed high today, 21.
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2: Breaking news from Brampton, where a disturbing investigation is underway after an infant was found dead inside a house. A young woman has been taken into custody.
1: 680's Carl Hansky joins us live from the scene of the tragedy in the Kennedy Road and Williams Parkway area. Carl.
6: Yeah, Paul, was inside this house here on Hanson Road North in Brampton, where police and paramedics responding to a medical call just before 8:30 last night discovered a newborn baby who was pronounced dead. A 23-year-old woman was then arrested.
7: Oh, it's shocking. Like, it shouldn't happen. You're supposed to be a parent and raise your child, and you're supposed to raise them to be better than you, not end up like this.
6: Neighbors also say this house is filled with a number of tenants who rent out by the room.
8: So it's like they'll have like 10 people sleeping on the floor. I've seen a few women come in and go, but I didn't notice anyone being pregnant. I came last night, I saw all the cars, and I'm like, what's going on? And it's really, very, very sad.
6: The young woman arrested was taken to hospital for medical attention. She was also and has also been charged with concealing the body of a child after birth. Reporting live on Hanson Road North in Brampton, I'm Carl Hansky.
2: 6:08 News Time, 7:34. A homicide investigation is underway in Rexdale, where a man's been shot and killed inside an apartment building at Rexdale Boulevard and Queens Plate Drive. 6:08's Kevin Meisner is there and joins us live as the hunt continues for the killer. Kevin.
9: Yeah, Catherine, a Toronto police forensics van is parked right here in front of this apartment building at 910 Queens Plate Drive. A police officer sitting just inside the ground floor apartment lobby to this building as well. And yellow police tape seals off both of the elevators that open to the lobby. One of them is actually held open as well. So obviously, this is a key to the evidence that's being collected by forensics officers. Police were called to this building around 8 last night after word of a shooting. They arrived to find a man suffering from gunshot wounds. He was pronounced dead on scene. Dave lives in this building, and he tells me with his family living here as well, he's quite worried that gun violence seems to be increasing in the city.
10: Yes, it is. Over the years, it's gotten worse and worse, and we don't know. It's not getting any better. We need to be safe, and for the kids as well, most importantly for the kids.
9: Now, it's unclear where in the building the shooting took place, but I do see officers collecting evidence, apparently from an upper floor apartment. Police are also checking security cameras in this building for possible images of the suspect who remains on the loose. At Queens Plate Drive and Rexdale Boulevard, I'm Kevin Meisner.
1: 6:08 News Time, 7:35. The search is on for a suspect after a man was stabbed near Yonge and Adelaide. It happened just before 2 this morning. Toronto police say the injuries are considered not life-threatening. A suspect description has not been released least anyone with information is asked to contact officers.
2: This is 6:30 News Radio. A 20-year-old Woodstock man charged in a deadly crash in Brampton a year and a half ago is now accused of stunt driving in Mississauga. 6:30's Charlene Close.

0: as the story.
1: Police clocked a vehicle in the Winston Churchill and Argentia Road area just over a week ago at 102 kilometers an hour. It's a 60 zone. Mitchell Hunter is now charged with stunt driving and speeding. His license has been suspended for 30 days and his vehicle impounded for 14. When he was 19 in November 2024, he was involved in a fatal crash at Steeles and Finch in Brampton. One man died. Two other people were seriously injured. Hunter was then charged with dangerous driving causing death and two counts of dangerous driving causing bodily harm. At the time, investigators said speed and street racing were being considered as factors. I'm Charlene Close.
2: 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Sunny and warm for the first day of June. 680 weather specialist Denise Andreacci says the nice stretch of weather will last for the next few days.
3: Lots of sunshine will take us through the start of the week. And even though temperatures are trending just a little below seasonal today, we will see that heat and a bit of humidity start to build in towards the end of the week.
2: Thursday shaping up to be the hottest day of the week so far, with a daytime high near 27 degrees, feeling like 30 with the humidity. Our guaranteed high for today, 21.
0: This is 680 News Radio. Canada's biggest night in film and television has produced a record-setting winner. The hockey romance series Heated Rivalry dominated the 2026 Canadian Screen Awards, capturing a record 16 trophies, including Best Drama Series. 680's Jamie Pulfer is here live with the night's memorable moments. Jamie.
4: Well, Catherine, history made at the Canadian Screen Awards. The steamy hockey series Heated Rivalry nominated in 16 categories, and it was a sweep, including Best Drama and Best Lead Performer.
5: Thank you for putting money into our beautiful, straightforward hockey show.
4: That from Hudson Williams, who also gave a shout out to his American co-star Connor Story. 9 awards for the Arctic sitcom North of North, including Best Comedic Lead for star On a Lamb.
6: I love being Inuk. I love being from Nunavut. I'm so proud to tell this story. 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
4: Sportsnet's Hazel May won the Gordon Sinclair Award for Broadcast Journalism.
7: Honestly, how does a proud Canadian of Asian descent end up covering America's pastime?
4: 5 wins for the time-traveling Toronto comedy Nirvana, the band, the show, the movie, including Best Picture. Mike Myers winning the Academy Icon Award. And Eugene Levy remembers a comedic force of nature.
8: 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And it was a friendship I will cherish for the rest of my days.
4: With the Canadian Screen Awards, the morning after, I'm Jamie Pulfer.
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0: Still to come on 680 News Radio, a stalled truck southbound 427 south of the 407. You'll hear traffic and weather together.
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2: It's time for Rogers Xfinity Internet. 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Here's Jordan Kerr.
3: Heading to this issue on the southbound 427, just south of the 407, central lane, second from the left, is blocked off with a stalled dump truck. Backed up from south by Langstaff, so very heavy through here. Then it's busy through Derry and from the 401 to Burnham Thorpe.

0: primarily in the express. On the northbound 427, it's filling in north of the Gardner up to Rathburn, alternately express and collectors. You're getting onto the 401. Eastbound 401 is busy through Guelph Line, approaching Mavis to Huron Ontario collectors, and then east of the 410 to east of Kiel express and collectors. On the ramp to Kiel, two left lanes are blocked off because of a stalled tanker truck, and then eastbound 401 is slow from Avenue to Bayview Express, Bayview to Leslie and the collectors. Now westbound 401 is slow, approaching the 412 to Salem, approaching Markham to Bayview Express to Avenue and the collectors, and still very heavy from the Allen, alternately expressing collectors to Dixon, all because of that earlier problem. If you're getting onto the northbound 400, watch out north of Shepherd as you come up towards Finch. The right lane is blocked up due to a stalled vehicle. From the traffic center, here's Craig Gear.
1: Slow on the eastbound 403 from the link to 6 North. Also busy getting off the QEW to Dundas, and then east 403 is also slow, Mavis to here, Ontario. Toronto bound QEW slow at Nikola Tesla through to 3rd Line, on and off east of Arrow Mills to Dixie and the east corner, approaching Park Line to east of Jamison. A delay in the north DVP now, approaching Eglinton up to York Mills. Southbound slow through Mulock on the 404 through Major Mac as well, and south of Finch all the way down to Richmond. West Gardner slow west of Spadina to Jamison, Humber Bridge to west of Park Line, and Kipling to the 427, where it slows to Dixie on the QEW, and again from Ford Drive to Trafalgar. 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
2: Sunny and gorgeous this morning. Oh, the high pressure is locked into place here in southern Ontario. So just think of today and tomorrow like extensions of the weekend weather, which was perfect. Our guaranteed high is 21. Might be a little cooler downtown today. Lots of sunshine, though, so we don't have to worry about active weather until Friday. That's the next chance for some rain, so the lawns and gardens may need a little extra TLC. If you like it a bit warmer, we do see those temperatures warming up Wednesday through Friday. The guaranteed high, 21.
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4: We'll find out later today if the latest contract offer from Canada Post delivered what was needed for postal workers. The results will determine where there is labor peace after a two-year contract dispute, or if it's back to the bargaining table.
3: Our Mike Apple reports from the 680 Business Center.
5: 55,000 members of the Canadian Union of Postal Workers started voting on the contract back on April 20th. It wrapped up this weekend, and we should find out the results later today, whether or not the union accepted a five-year contract, including wage increases of 6.5% and 3% in the first 2 years. Canada Post and the union have been sparring over wages and structural changes to the postal service, with the company looking at major restructuring, workers having taken to the picket lines on multiple occasions throughout the bargaining process. Both sides agreed not to engage in any strikes or lockouts while the ratification vote was taking place, though employees are also casting ballots on whether to authorize a strike mandate in case the deal is rejected. Canada Post reporting it lost $205 million in the first quarter of this year and has already had to be bailed out for 2026 by the federal government. At the Business Center, I'm Mike Uppel.
4: Still to come.
6: Both Toronto and Mississauga City Halls will raise the rainbow flag today as June 1st kicks off Pride Month in the GTA.
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4: It's a blue sky, 16 degrees in downtown Toronto. Good morning. I'm Catherine Jeté.
3: I'm Paul Cook. Here are the top stories this Monday morning.
4: A tragic scene in Brampton where police responded to a call in the Kennedy Road and Williams Parkway area only to find a baby dead. A 23-year-old woman has been charged with concealing the body of a child after birth. Another fatal incident last night, this one in the Rexdale Boulevard and Highway 27 area.

0: Where a man was gunned down at an apartment building. No suspect information's been released. And welcome to June, the month that brings Pride festivities and the World Cup. Begins with a near perfect week of weather. Temperatures in the 20s right through the work week with a first chance of rain not until late Friday. Today's guaranteed high is 21.
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2: Hey, Catherine, that was an ouch for the bullpen as the Jays dropped the finale in Baltimore. Spencer Miles tagged for six and the 9-5 loss. Strange moment. Jesus Sanchez took a random ball from a fan to the wrist. It looks like it was a young fan who thought he wanted to play catch with him. Weird. X-rays negative. They're in Atlanta tomorrow. Big week of friendlies for Canada ahead of the World Cup. It's a 9 o'clock kickoff against Uzbekistan in Edmonton. It's June. It means cups will be won this month. The Memorial Cup to the Kitchener Rangers have finished 4-0 in the tournament. A 6-2 win over Everett to get their first title since 2003. The Marlies have a 2-0 lead in the AHL's Eastern Conference Final. Game 3 at the Coliseum. 7 o'clock. Canada held off the medal boat of the men's world. A 3-2 Norway stunner in overtime. Norway's first time on the podium ever. Finland took the gold. Stanley Cup final starts tomorrow. Knicks Spurs in the NBA finals starting Wednesday. And fourth round of the French Open and a Canadian connection. Felix Auger-Aliassime against Alejandro Tobillo, who's Toronto born, but represents Chile. That's later this morning. Sports at 15 and 45 past every hour. Or anytime at sportsnet.ca.
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4: 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It's time for the 6:30 News Radio Athlete of the Week. Our Vrajesh Dave recently sat down with a two-way football star who's playing almost every version of the sport possible.
5: Isaac Lindsay's finishing up grade 11 this spring as he begins to prepare for post-secondary football. The receiver and safety plays for several teams besides just his school.
6: Yo, I play for my school team for St. Rock. I also play outside of school in flag and tackle. So for tackle, I play for Brampton Bulldogs. For flag, I play for Dog Sports Cowboys. And then even for 7-on-7, when I go to the States and stuff, I played for Grinch Elite.
5: He says he began football early through his mom.
6: She was a big football player, a big athlete, to be honest. I got into this with flag because she used to play flag, like, not like pretty recent. Like, she just stopped like a few years ago. I used to play flag with the coach that she played for.
5: As for the future, Isaac says he wants to pursue paramedicine and kinesiology.
6: I just want to keep playing football for, as of right now, my goal is just to, you know, get a scholarship and go to school. How my parents could, they put everything. And they put a lot of money into my football stuff, so I just want to give back to them a little bit.
5: His advice for younger athletes.
6: Fall in love with the sport. Just like, if you want to be good at something, you got to like fall in love with it and just like put all the hours you want into it. So I would just say like, get used to like working hard and trying to like get as good as possible. And also get in the gym as early as you can, because it helps a lot.
5: I'm Vrajesh Dave.
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4: 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Airborne in the 6:30 Skyhawk, here's Jordan Kerr.
10: Flying around this problem on the southbound 427, just south of the 407. Center lane taken out because of a stalled pony dump truck. No crews on scene yet, so the driver's put out some cones around his truck, but just waiting for someone to get here to help out. Southbound 427 is jammed from Langstaff down to south of the 407. And then after that, it's slow from Finch to Derry and south of the 401 to Burnenthorpe and the collectors. On the westbound 401, it's backed up approaching the 412 to Salem, approaching Markham Road to Bayview Express to Avenue and the collectors, and then from the Allen Express and collectors to Dixon and west of James Snow to west of Highway 25. Westbound 407 is slow approaching Thixon to west of Baldwin. Southbound on the 400, slow approaching the Highway 88 to south of Line 5, then from approaching Teston to south of Rutherford and south of Finch to the 401. Ramps and northbound on the 400 north of Shepherd as you head towards Finch. Watch out for the right lane blocked off due to a stalled vehicle. From the traffic center, here's Craig Gear.
11: I'm busy on the eastbound 403 from the link to 6 north, QEW to Dundas, Mavis to here, Ontario. Busy on the Toronto bound QEW, Nikola Tesla through to third line, on and off. East of Erin Mills to Dixie, the Gardner approaching Park Line to east to Jamison. It's almost worse westbound now. After the Gardner, it gets busy on the DVP. North of Don Mills up to York Mills, really filling in here. Southbound delays through Mulock, Elgin Mills to 16th Avenue, Finch to Richmond, and the Gardner westbound pretty much from approaching that Spadina ramp

0: out of downtown. Even Jarvis now, I'm actually seeing a delay now forming around Jarvis all the way to the 427 on and off, and the QEW west from the 427 to Mississauga Road and Ford Drive to Trafalgar. 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With the forecast, Denise Andriachi.
1: Sunny and 12 degrees right now at Pearson. 21 the guaranteed high. We have a light wind currently out of the north-northwest. It picks up a little bit this afternoon. It's a sunny but fresher feel for today. Temperatures are going to warm up throughout the week. The high pressure is locked into place, though, so the sun continues. We have the next chance for rain on Friday, and then it is unsettled the weekend. The guaranteed high today, 21.
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4: I was a competitive skater, and that journey took me to the Olympics. After I retired, I found tennis. Aging does not mean slowing down. It just means being smart about your movement and equipment. And that's where Kintech comes in. They listened, they were attentive, and they were able to provide solutions. Staying active means my independence and my freedom. Kintech enabled me to have longevity in the things that I enjoy doing.
5: It's June 1st, which means Pride Month is officially underway in the GTA. 680's Scott Burnett has more on a pair of flag raisings as well as what the TTC is doing to celebrate.
6: A special ceremony will be held on the podium roof this afternoon where Mayor Olivia Chow will raise the pride flag above Toronto City Hall. There will also be a key to the city presentation, all to help kick off Pride Month in the city. That gets underway at 5 p.m. Mississauga will be doing the same, raising the rainbow flag at Celebration Square at noon today. They're announcing pride flags will fly at all city-owned and operated facilities with more than one flagpole through the month of June. Meantime, the TTC also getting into the spirit of inclusivity this year with a new pride-themed bus on the 94 Wellesley line that runs through the church in Wellesley Village. The bus wrap will highlight significant dates for the TTC and the city's LGBTQ community, including the transit agency's first entry in Pride Toronto's annual parade in 2008. Speaking of which, this year's Pride Parade takes place Sunday, June 28th. I'm Scott Burnett.
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17: Hey, morning, Catherine. Seeing a drop for the Canadian dollar to kick off the new trading month. The loonie down a fifth of a cent this morning at 72 and a third cents U.S. It was weak Friday after Stats Canada reported our economy slipped into a technical recession in Q1. Back-to-back negative quarters for the economy. This week we've got the Canadian labor market stats for the month of May due in on Friday morning. We'll see if the jobs market can snap out of a string of three losses out of 4 months so far this year, and an unemployment rate at 6.9%. Bank of Canada sets interest rate policy on June 10th. A big name in Canadian drug manufacturing, generic drug manufacturing, set to make its way to Bay Street. Apotex Health is going to raise up to $1.2 billion in a stock sale. They're going to price the shares between $20 to $24 apiece. Wall Street is looking at a resurgence for, well, stocks that kind of were big back in the 1990s. Companies like IBM and Dell have been standouts of late. Yeah, on Friday, Dell surged 33%. It was a star performer on

0: big earnings performance and some recent deals with NVIDIA in the AI chip space. iShares of IBM up 12.5% Friday and up another 15% this morning after an old video of U.S. President Donald Trump was making the rounds on social media this morning, dated back from December, but kind of touting the prospects for Big Blue. And IBM stock up by as well, right now 10%, again up as much as 12% or 15% earlier. But shares of IBM last week gained 17% overall as it's made big inroads in quantum computing. The price for oil higher, back above $90 a barrel. Oil dropped 20% peak to trough for the month of May, but seeing another upward move this morning, up 3.5%. Again, no peace deal. Strait of Hormuz stays closed. Price for gold down $54 at $45.39. Bitcoin's down $1,300 at $72,200. At the Business Center, I'm Mike Eppel.
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6: Right now downtown, it's sunny, 16 degrees. 680 News Radio is CFTR AM Toronto. 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
8: It's Monday, June 1st. Good morning. I'm Paul Cook.
6: I'm Catherine Jette. Here's what's making news right now.
9: A newborn baby has been found dead in a house in Brampton. A 23-year-old woman has been arrested.
10: A man is dead after a shooting at an apartment building at Queen's Plate Drive and Rexdale Boulevard last night. The gunman remains on the run.
11: As millions of Canadians struggle with historic levels of food insecurity, Food Bank Canada's annual poverty report card finds a glimmer of hope.
12: Everything that happened at the Canadian Screen Awards.
13: Everybody bought into this.
12: All things heated rivalry and the iconic Mike Myers with some big shout-outs.
14: I want to thank the Toronto Transit Commission.
15: It's a much-needed day off of the Blue Jays after a rough Saturday and Sunday in Baltimore. And Canada faces Uzbekistan in World Cup prep tonight. Sports at 15.
0: Dow Jones stock futures up 250 points with a 10% plus gain for IBM in pre-market trade. Price for oil back above $90 per barrel. And the dollar down on weak signals from the economy. Business at 26.
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16: I'm flying over the 401 and eastbound on the 401. Briefly had an issue east of Dixie. It's gone now. Slow going from the 410 off and on to east of Kiel on both Express and Collectors. Issues on the ramp to Kiel have cleared away, but there's a new problem on the eastbound 401 approaching the 404. In the Express, right lane blocked off with a collision. It's jamming up now from Yonge in the Express approaching Bayview Collectors to approaching the 404. Again, heavier in the Express because that's where the problem is. And then there's a delay on the eastbound 401 going through Salem. Good news on the southbound 427. Issues south of the 407 have cleared, but it's backed up from Langstaff down to Derry, then from the 409 to the 401 ramps. From the traffic center, here's Craig Gear.
17: Backed up on the Toronto-bound QEW, Nikola Tesla to third line, on and off east of Arrow Mills to Dixie and the Gardner. Busy approaching Parkland to east of Jamison. A delay in the DVP north, north of Don Mills up to York Mills. Southbound is slow. Finch down to Richmond, the whole thing. And the West Gardner from Jarvis to the 427, pretty much the whole thing as well. QEW westbound slow, 427 to Mississauga Road and 4 Drive to Trafalgar. 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
1: 14 downtown, 15 at Pearson, lots of sunshine. It's a beautiful start to the week, just an extension of weekend weather. The high pressure has locked into place, so we don't have any rain forecast until Friday. It's the 1st of June today, and we're just a tinge below seasonal, our guaranteed high 21.
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3: Breaking news from Brampton this morning, where an investigation's underway after police responding to a medical call found a baby dead.
2: 6:30's Carl Hanske joins us live from the Kennedy Road and Williams Parkway area with the latest. Carl.
4: Yeah, Catherine, it was a medical-related call just before 8:30 last night that brought police and paramedics to this house here on Hanson Road North in Brampton, where they then found a newborn child who was dead. A 23-year-old woman was then arrested. Residents see police tape and police officers guarding the home.
5: It's tragic.
6: Just because of the different people.
5: It's tragic. 23 years old, I mean, that's young. You know, maybe she had no supports. Because, I mean, that's a problem. And if she was a newcomer, it's an even bigger problem. You know, somebody should have been watching.
4: Neighbors say the house looks to be stuffed full of room renters.
6: Just because of the different people that come and go constantly. And they'll change. So somebody will come and stay for a bit, and then they'll disappear. And then somebody else will come and stay. The garage door opens, and you see somebody with a bed lying in there.
4: The young woman arrested has been charged with concealing the body of a child after birth. She was also taken to hospital for medical attention. Reporting live in Brampton, I'm Carl Hanske.
3: 6:30 News Time, 8:04. An apartment building in the Highway 27 and Rexdale Boulevard area is the scene of Toronto's latest murder. 6:30's Kevin Meisner is outside the building this morning where a man was shot last night, and he joins us live. Kevin.
7: Yeah, Paul, the main entrance to this apartment building here at 910 Queens Plate Drive is being guarded by police officers. Yellow police tape also seals off the two elevators in the lobby. One of them remains open. Police were called here right around 8 o'clock last night to find a man had been shot to death. This woman lives on the 15th floor of this apartment building and tells me she heard some noises right around that time.
8: Had a loud bang on the door, but that was basically it. I thought it was someone knocking, but unfortunately, I didn't know what it was. It sounded like someone knocking. It's kind of sad. It's traumatizing.
7: Now, police have been collecting evidence from a number of locations, possibly from a unit inside the building, from the lobby, and also right around the corner here where the garbage disposal units are. That's been taped off. Police are in there collecting evidence, or at least looking for it as well. It's unclear exactly where the victim was found. We are expecting an update later on this morning from Toronto Police. Reporting live at Queen's Plate and Rexdale Boulevard, I'm Kevin Meisner.
2: 6:30 News Time, 8:05. Welcome to the first day of June. Summer officially arrives on June 21st, but 6:30 weather specialist Denise Andreacci says it's already starting to feel like it.
1: A sunny and near seasonal start to June today with a guaranteed high of 21 degrees. Cold days are behind us. We have a beautiful stretch of weather.
2: Temperatures are in the mid-20s for the first few days of June. Then it's really heating up Thursday, feeling like 30 with the Humidex. It's also sunny for the rest of the week with some rain showers expected later on Friday.
3: 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Food Banks Canada has released its 2026 Poverty Report Card. 6:80 Charlene Close tells us it's not all doom and gloom, despite historic levels of food bank usage.
9: This year's annual report card offers a glimmer of hope, giving Canada a D+, up from a D last year. It credits the introduction of the grocery and essentials benefit, but Canada gets an F in unemployment, food insecurity, and overall poverty. The report finds one in four people struggle to put food on the table, even with full-time jobs. It lists overall global instability and rising inflation as the latest challenges, with ongoing issues of housing affordability, access to health care, and not enough government support. The report recommends the employment insurance system be updated to match the reality of today's workforce, which is no longer the typical 40-hour work week. I'm Charlene Close.
2: 6:30 News Time, 8:07. It already has a Peabody Award and holds the status of most watched original series on Crave. And now a critically acclaimed hockey romance series has a record-setting number of Canadian Screen Awards. 6:30's Jamie Pulfer has more on last night's ceremony as the accolades for Heated Rivalry pile up.
10: Heated Rivalry with 16 wins, a record at the Canadian Screen Awards, taking everything it was nominated for, including Best Drama, for the hockey romance that has taken over the zeitgeist. Executive producer Brendan Brady.
11: It takes 200 people to make a show like this. Everybody bought into this idea.
10: 9 wins for the Arctic comedy North of North. And the Academy Icon Award goes to Mike Myers with some shout-outs.
12: I want to thank the Toronto Transit Commission. It's a better way. I want to thank Scarborough for teaching me the 3 F's. When to fight, when to be funny, and when to flee.
10: Eugene Levy remembers his longtime friend, Catherine O'Hara.
13: Her body of work alone has earned her legendary status in the entertainment industry, but it was who she was as a person that endeared her to millions.
10: At the Canadian Screen Awards, I'm Jamie Pulfer.
3: 680 News Time, 808. The battle for junior hockey's Holy Grail came to an end last night, with the Memorial Cup staying here in this province. 680's Simon Bennett has more on the victory for the Kitchener Rangers.
14: They had been a machine since the second half of the season, a dominant playoff run in the Ontario Hockey League and a perfect tournament in Kelowna, facing the average Silvertips. 2 quick power play goals to start the third period sealed the deal.
15: The Kitchener Rangers are 2026 Memorial Cup champions.
14: Mike Farwell on 570 News Radio in Kitchener. The Rangers capturing their third Memorial Cup, first since 2003. Head coach Jussi Ahokas.
16: Unbelievable staff, the whole organization, players, like, committed. It's just unreal.
14: Edmonton draft pick Sam O'Reilly, the fourth ever to be MVP of his league season, the playoffs, and Memorial Cup in the same year. There's a parade and rally planned for downtown Kitchener tomorrow night. I'm Simon Bennett.
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3: Coming up in 60 seconds, traffic and weather together on the ones, including a crash eastbound 401 Express approaching the 404.
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3: Rogers Xfinity Internet traffic and weather together on the ones, brought to you by 407 ETR. Airborne, 680 Skyhawk, Jordan Kerr.
21: I'm flying around this issue on the eastbound 401 east of Leslie in the Express. 2 right lanes are blocked off because of a collision. Now emergency crews are arriving on scene. We had a van going to the back of a car, so they're going to have to deal with that. So no tow truck. Oh, actually, yeah, there is a tow truck. 1 tow truck, 2 fire trucks waiting for more to get here. Eastbound on the 401 is slow going, approaching Guelph Line, and then delays Mississauga Road to Huron, Ontario and the Collectors, and then delays from the 410 to east of Kiel Express and Collectors. Then it's jammed up from Yonge and both Express and Collectors to east of Leslie. We're in the Express. Those 2 right lanes are blocked. Eastbound 409 is slow. Martin Grove to the 401. Southbound 427 still slow from south of Langstaff to Derry because of earlier problems, and from the 409 to the 401 because of earlier problems. And then there are delays from Rathburn to Burnenthorpe and the Collectors. On the westbound 401, it's slow approaching the 412 to Salem. From Whites to west of it in the Collectors, Markham Road to Bayview Express to Avenue Collectors, and then westbound 401 is slow approaching the Allen to Dixon, and west of James Snow to west of Highway 25. Southbound 400 slow south of Highway 88 to south of Line 5 from Teston to Rutherford, and then from south of Finch to the 401. From the traffic center, here's Craig Gear.
0: A busy Toronto bound QEW Nikola Tesla to third line on and off east of Aaron Mills to Dixie. And then eastbound Gardner approaching Parkline to east of Jamison, it's slow. Northbound DVP is busy north of Don Mills to York Mills. Now a new crash coming in on the northbound 404. It's going to be in the HOV lane somewhere around Finch. So watch out for that northbound. It's not, jamming things up a little bit here. North

0: of Finch. So it gets busy around north of Shepherd up to where this new crash is. So watch out for that. It's the new one in the HOV lane, northbound 404. Southbound delays through Mulock, Elgin Mills to 16th Avenue, and then Finch down to Richmond, on and off. Westbound Garner, Jarvis to the 427. Beat traffic and save with 407 ETR driving offers. 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Go to 407ETR.com for details. With the forecast, Denise Andriacci.
1: Lots of gorgeous sunshine already today. The high pressure has locked in, so we are dry and sunny through at least Friday. That's the next chance for some measurable rain, and we'll likely see a bit of wet weather over the weekend as well. But to start off the week and the 1st of June, lots of sunshine this afternoon, a guaranteed high of 21, a little below seasonal, near 23 degrees for Tuesday. Our overnight low is near 12. Today's guaranteed high, 21.
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3: The start of the new month has the countdown clock ticking to the deadline to get a renegotiated trade deal with the U.S. and Mexico.
2: Our Mike Eppel reports from the 6:30 Business Center.
4: The U.S. has already started bilateral trade talks with Mexico. The big question will be whether the U.S. is willing to make it a three-way deal to extend the current North American Free Trade Agreement. U.S. Trade Rep Jamison Greer says he will update the U.S. Congress today on the state of the talks, with the July 1st deadline for a review set in motion back during U.S. President Donald Trump's first term, which called for an update 6 years after the deal was signed. Now, if the current Canada-U.S.-Mexico agreement is re-upped this go-round, it would be extended for 16 years. But the trade tensions and uncertainty has hammered Canada's economy over the past year, so much so the economy slipped into a technical recession in the first quarter, and with negative results for three of the past four quarters. At the Business Center, I'm Mike Upton.
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3: Welcome to June. A sunny day on the way for the GTA, guaranteed high 21. Good morning. I'm Paul Cook.
2: I'm Catherine Jette. Here are the top stories right now.
3: Peel Police investigating after a newborn baby was found dead last night in Brampton during a medical call to a house in the Kennedy Road and Williams Parkway area. A 23-year-old woman is in custody. A man is dead after a shooting last night in Rexdale inside an apartment building at Queens Plate Drive and Rexdale Boulevard. The shooter remains at large. And heated rivalry becomes the biggest winner in Canadian Screen Awards history, capturing 16 trophies at last night's ceremony here in Toronto. Scarborough's Mike Myers accepts the Academy Icon Award.

0: two friendlies before the tournament in Edmonton against Uzbekistan. Of course, deal with injuries. Marcelo Flores confirmed out after he ruptured his ACL over the weekend. Memorial Cup champs were crowned last night.
1: The Kitchener Rangers are 2026 Memorial Cup champions.
0: For our friends at Fine City News Radio in Kitchener, the Memorial Cup to the Rangers for the third time, first time since 2003. Sam O'Reilly, 4 points, fourth ever to be MVP of the regular season playoffs and Memorial Cup all in the same year. No medals for Canada at the men's world. Stunned in overtime for the bronze game. Noah Steen for Norway got them on the podium for the first time ever, 3-2. AHL Finals, Marlies Penguins game 3 at Kola tonight and at the French Open as Felix Auger-Aliassime against Alejandro Tabillo in fourth round action. Sports at 15 and 45 past every hour or anytime at sportsnet.ca.
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2: Recovery efforts are expected to continue today as police continue searching for the body of a man whose boat capsized near Cherry Beach last week. Two men and a dog were in an inflatable boat that began to rapidly deflate shortly before 1:30 Wednesday afternoon. Police say a witness attempted to help, rescuing one man in his 40s and the dog, but the other man went under the water. The Toronto Police Marine Unit's been on scene since trying to locate a body. 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Brad Bradford is taking a walk down memory lane in his campaign for mayor of Toronto.
8: One of my first memories of Toronto was my 13th birthday. My mom saved up to bring me to a Blue Jays game, way up in the 500 section. We got off the train at Union Station. I remember looking up at the skyscrapers and thinking, it would be so incredible to live here someday.
2: His newly released 60-second ad then switches to actually living in the city with his wife and two children. The city councillor for Beaches East York says Toronto looks different when you're a dad. Bradford's one of 20 people running for mayor, including Olivia Chow. Nominations are open until August 21st. Election day is October 26th.
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2: Rogers Xfinity Internet traffic and weather together on the ones brought to you by Rogers. Up we go to the 680 Skyhawk. Where are you flying, Jordan?
12: Over the 404 near Steeles. You got a collision on the northbound side, a bit of a messy one. So northbound on the 404 approaching Steeles, the HOV lane and the right lane are blocked off. So either side of the highway, all because of a crash. Cars kind of went all over the place here. Looks like a minivan got the back of itself kind of wedged onto the median. So that could be a bit of a cleanup. We'll have to see. Emergency crews are on scene. Well, some fire trucks waiting for more to get here to see how long it's going to take. A northbound on the DVP before all that is slow going from north of Don Mills up to York Mills, and then jammed on the northbound 404 from Shepherd to approaching Steeles as you run into this collision. On the southbound 404, it's busy through Mulock approaching Elgin Mills to 16th Avenue. There's a bunch up south of Steeles as everyone slows down to take a look at that mess on the northbound side.

0: Then it's slow from Finch onto the Don Valley Parkway, on and off down to Richmond. On the eastbound 401 east of Leslie in the Express, two right lanes are blocked off with a collision. It's jammed up from Avenue Road in both Express and Collectors. From the traffic center, here's Craig Gear.
1: Slow on the Toronto-bound QBW Nikola Tesla to third line, passing Aaron Mills to Dixie. Slow in the Gardner, busy approaching Park Lawn to east of Jameson. And on and off from the 427 to approaching Park Lawn at that exit, the ramp to Lakeshore Park Lawn. And then it gets pretty solid past that around Humber Bridge to the Jarvis ramp once again. You've got a delay on the westbound side too. Jarvis to the 427 on and off. QEW from the 427 to Mississauga Road and Ford Drive to Trafalgar. Beat traffic and save with 407 ETR driving offers. 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Go to 407ETR.com for details. With the forecast, Denise Andriachi.
2: Very pleasant conditions already this morning. It's 15 and sunny at Pearson. Our guaranteed high is 21. It's the 1st of June. We're just a tinge below seasonal. Very comfortable, though, for the next couple of days. And then we warm up through the week. It's very dry. High pressure has been dominating. The next chance for some wet weather is Friday. And then it does look to be unsettled through the weekend, especially Saturday. The guaranteed high today, 21.
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4: 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Also, from heated rivalry to North of North, Canada's biggest night in television and film, delivers memorable moments and historic wins.
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9: The family comedy The Breadwinner debuted in fifth place.
10: I knew you were different the moment you were born.
9: The King of Pop biopic Michael slipped from third to fourth place. Star Wars, The Mandalorian and Grogu dropped out of hyperspace and fell from first place to third. The horror yarn Obsession held on to second place, adding $26.4 million to its North American box office total, pushing it past the $100 million mark.
11: All these rooms.
9: The psychological horror film Back Rooms dominated in its debut. The movie, based on an internet-published horror story, scared up $81.5 million and a number one debut in its opening weekend. In Hollywood, I'm Rick Damigella.
4: Still ahead, NVIDIA unveils a personal computer superchip bringing AI to the laptop. Business in 60 seconds.
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4: Now, the Dynamic Market Minute with our senior business analyst, Mike Eppel. What are you looking at right now, Mike?
15: I'm looking at the likelihood that markets on Wall Street are going to start the trading week, the new trading month, Paul, at all-time record highs. We saw them settle at peaks on Friday with the Dow Jones above 51,000 to close the books on the month of May, a gain of 363 points in the day, 2.5% for the month. The NASDAQ up 7% plus for last month. And this has all been about big tech and some old school names that have recently come back into favor. IBM

0: for example, this morning is up 10% following the recirculation of a previous clip from U.S. President Donald Trump that was back from December, but it was making the rounds on social media this weekend, touting the prospects for Big Blue. Now, IBM last week was up 17% on the wave of money going into quantum computing. Shares of Dell jumped by 33% Friday on a blowout earnings performance on its collaboration with NVIDIA. And NVIDIA moving the market again this morning. Onward, it's entering the personal computer market with a new AI chip called the RTX Spark Superchip. And they're going to be in collaboration with companies like Dell, Lenovo, and Microsoft with the Windows operating system. And this could take a little bit away of market share from Intel, which is the dominant company for microprocessors in the PC space. So in pre-market action, I'm watching shares of Intel drop 6%, but NVIDIA's up 2.25% and Microsoft up by 4.5% again in pre-market trade. Canadian dollars cooling off, down 0.25 cent at 72.25 cents. Some traders are unwinding the bets about the possibility of the Bank of Canada raising interest rates this year after Friday's very disappointing reading on Q1 economic output, which showed the Canadian economy now in a technical recession. This week, we've got the Canadian jobs report for the month of May. That's in on Friday from StatsCan. That'll all lead up to the Bank of Canada's next policy announcement happening on June the 10th. Price for oil's up $2.92. At 90.25, still no resolution to the war in the Middle East. Strait of Hormuz remains closed. Price for gold down $61, starting the day at $4,532 an ounce U.S. At the Business Center, I'm Mike Uppel.
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6: Right now. 15 degrees with sunshine, 680 News Time, 8:30.
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8: It's Monday, June 1st. Good morning. I'm Catherine Jeté.
6: I'm Paul Cook. Here's what's making news right now.
9: A baby is found dead in a Brampton home. A 23-year-old woman has been arrested.
10: Toronto police are on the hunt for a gunman after a man was shot and killed at an apartment building on Queen's Plate Drive at Rexdale Boulevard last night.
11: Food Banks Canada is calling for big changes to the employment insurance system. It says the current program doesn't meet the need of the shifting workforce.
12: Domination at the Canadian Screen Awards.
13: Heated rivalry.
12: A record 16 wins for the hit hockey romance. Mike Myers takes the spotlight and remembering Catherine O'Hara.
14: No case of the Mondays for the Blue Jays. They have the day off after splitting in Baltimore. And it's Canada-Uzbekistan in a big World Cup prep match tonight in Edmonton. Sports Ad 45.
0: Dow Jones stock futures up 200 points with a 10% pre-market move for IBM. NVIDIA surging as it's looking at getting into the personal computer market space with a new AI superchip. 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
8: It's time for Rogers Xfinity Internet. Traffic and weather together on the ones. Airborne in the 680 Skyhawk. Here's Jordan Kerr.
15: Heavy delays on the eastbound 401 because of a collision east of Leslie in the Express. Two right lanes are blocked off, so it's jammed up from Mississauga Road to your Ontario Collectors. 410 to east of Keel in both Express and Collectors. A break and then jammed up from east of the Allen in both Express and Collectors all the way to east of Leslie. And then if you're getting onto the 404 northbound, you're in for another big delay. So northbound 404 approaching Steeles. The HOV in the right lane blocked off with a collision. It's jammed up from north of the 401 coming out of both Express and Collectors up to approach

0: And steals and southbound 404 DVP combination slow through Mulock approaching Elgin Mills to 16th Avenue and then from Steeles off and on down to Richmond. From the traffic center, here's Craig Gear.
1: It's slow on the Toronto bound QBW approaching the Skyway to 3rd Line. Bit of an improvement there. Still busy east of Aaron Mills to Dixie, 427 to Jarvis. Westbound delays, 427, but from Jarvis on and off. So it's pretty much still really slammed here. Maybe west of Jarvis to the 427 now. QBW 427 to Mississauga Road, westbound delays, and again, Ford Drive to Trafalgar. With the forecast, Denise Andriachi.
2: Sunny and gorgeous already today. The sun has been dominant as of late. We had a beautiful weekend. It's the 1st of June, and our guaranteed high is 21. Just a smidge below seasonal, but very comfortable today. Mainly clear, around 13 overnight. Sunny and mild for Tuesday, near 23. The guaranteed high for today, 21 degrees.
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4: In Brampton, a young woman is facing charges in the death of a newborn baby.
3: 680's Carl Hanski's at the scene of last night's tragedy, a house near Kennedy Road and Williams Parkway, and he joins us live. Carl.
5: Yeah, Paul, police officers now guard this house here on Hanson Road North, where emergency crews were called out just before 8:30 last night and found a newborn baby who was pronounced dead. A 23-year-old woman was then taken into custody.
6: It's heartbreaking to hear something like this, especially a child. Come on.
7: It's not right. Somebody should have been watching or paying attention. You know, like, where's her family in all this?
5: Neighbors say this house is filled with short-term tenants.
8: There's a number of people that come in and go. The owner rents out rooms to people, and they're in and out of there frequently.
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8: I've seen a few girls come in and out, but I've never noticed any of them being pregnant. But it's really unfortunate.
5: The young woman arrested has been charged with concealing the body of a child after birth. Reporting live on Hanson Road North in Brampton, I'm Carl Hanski.
4: 680 News Time, 8:34 in Rexdale. A homicide investigation is underway after a man was shot at an apartment building. 680's Kevin Meisner's at the scene near Rexdale Boulevard and Highway 27 and joins us live. Carl, Kevin.
9: Yeah, Catherine, police officers are sitting just inside the main entrance to this apartment building in the lobby at 910 Queens Plate Drive. Yellow police tape also seals off the two elevators just off the lobby. One of them remains open. Police were called to this building around 8 last night to find a man shot to death. Dave says it's sad and concerning. He lives here.
10: It's very unfortunate for the person that it happened to, but, you know, hearing this happening and there's so much children living here, that's not really good for the surrounding, you know.
9: Now, officers have been collecting evidence, possibly from a unit on one of the upper floors. It's unclear exactly where the victim was found, but officers are also paying attention not only to the lobby and the front of this building, but also to a garbage dumpster area just to the side of the building, possibly in case a weapon or other evidence may have been dumped. The gunman remains on the loose. Queens Plate Drive and Rexdale Boulevard. I'm Kevin Meisner.
3: 680 News Time, 8:35. There's no word on suspects in an overnight stabbing near Yonge and Adelaide. It happened just before 2 this morning. One man has non-life-threatening injuries. A suspect description has not been released.
4: 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A perfect start to June. Sunny conditions and warm temperatures. 680's weather specialist Denise Andriachi says our guaranteed high for today, 21.
2: Overall, the first few days of June are absolutely spectacular. Just take the weekend weather and extend it through the work week. Absolutely beautiful sunshine as high pressure continues to dominate here in southern Ontario.
4: Thursday looks to be the warmest day of the work week with a daytime high of 27, feeling like 30 with the humidity. The weather's perfect for Centerville Amusement Park, which is now open daily.
3: 680 News Time, 8:36. Food Banks Canada wants the country's employment insurance system updated to meet the needs of the shifting workforce. 680 Charlene Close is taking a closer look at the charity's 2026 poverty report card.
11: The charity says Canada's employment insurance no longer serves the broader workforce as more people take up gig work or part-time jobs. It says the labor market has shifted toward part-time, temporary, and contract work, but EI only caters to people with stable, full-time work and a single employer. Food Banks Canada Chief Executive Kirsten Beardsley says the outdated system is one of the greatest threats to Canada's resiliency with high unemployment and the high cost of living. The system requires workers to accumulate a set number of insurable hours within a fixed period. However, irregular hours, multiple jobs, and contract work make qualifying more difficult. I'm Charlene Close.
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0: 1987, history was made at last night's Canadian Screen Awards. 680's Jamie Pulford joins us with the big winners and the legends honored by their peers.
1: Heated rivalry won every single category. It was nominated for the Hit Hockey Romance, taking 16 awards, including Best Drama and Best Lead Performer for BC-born star Hudson Williams.
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1: Saying he shares the award with his American co-star Connor Story. The wildly popular show isn't Emmy eligible because it's fully produced in Canada. The Arctic sitcom North of North took Best Comedy among its 9 trophies. The legendary Mike Myers won the Academy Icon Award.
3: I want to thank my mom and dad for moving to Canada and for stressing the importance of being silly.
1: And remembering Catherine O'Hara, her longtime friend Eugene Levy, talking about her incredible body of work while keeping it funny.
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5: 680 News Time, 8:38. Well, believe it or not, there's a World Cup game here in Toronto next week. Team Canada is in Edmonton for a pre-tournament friendly. But as we hear from our Simon Bennett, the talk around the squad is all about injuries.
6: It's been well over a year since Alphonso Davies played for the Red and White. A string of injuries in recent months, but he did join the club at training last night. Teammate Stefan Eustachio says his mere arrival is big news.
7: I think he's one of the players in our team that really can make us go far in this tournament.
6: You won't see him tonight, but they're hoping he can play at some point. Definitely out, Marcelo Flores. His ACL ruptured while playing for his Mexican club team over the weekend. James Sharman on Sportsnet Central.
8: It's a complete gut punch. This may not have been a starter to begin the World Cup, but by the end of the World Cup, it wouldn't surprise me had he won some starting matches and minutes.
6: Canada's tune-ups tonight against Uzbekistan and Edmonton, Friday in Montreal against Ireland before they really count starting June 12th against Bosnia-Herzegovina in Toronto. I'm Simon Bennett.
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5: 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There's a crash northbound 404 approaching Steeles. You'll hear traffic and weather together.
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5: It's time for Rogers Xfinity Internet. Traffic and weather together on the ones, brought to you by Scotiabank. Airborne in the 680 Skyhawk, here's Jordan Kerr.
17: A northbound on the 404, approaching Steeles, the HOV and right lane blocked off all because of a collision. So it's backed up from north of Don Mills on the DVP, up onto the 404 to approaching Steeles where this collision is, so very heavy. On the southbound side of the 404 DVP, it's slow through Mulock, approaching Elgin Mills to 16th Avenue, and then Steeles off and on down the DVP to Richmond. On the eastbound 401, another collision, also east of Leslie. So east of Leslie in the Express, 2 right lanes are blocked off with a crash, and then east of Leslie in the Collectors right after that, the right lane blocked off with another one. So it's backed up now from Dixie in both Express and Collectors all the way to east of Leslie because of those 2 collisions. Before that, eastbound 401 is slow, east of Highway 6 South to east of Guelph Line from Mavis to Huron, Ontario in the Collectors. Westbound 401 slowdowns approaching the 412 to Salem, from White's to west of it in the Collectors, McAllen to Bayview Express to Avenue Collectors, then approaching the Allen, alternately expressing Collectors to Dixon.

0: and slow again on the West 401 west of James Snow to west of Highway 25. From the traffic center, here's Craig Gear.
1: Slow on the Toronto bound QEW approaching the Skyway to Third Line on and off past Aaron Mills to Dixie. Still busy on the East Gardner anywhere from the 427 all the way through to the Jarvis ramp on and off. Westbound delays on the Gardner-Jarvis to the 427 as well. Slowly improving both directions, but still you'll get slow between these two areas. And the QEW West, slow 427 to Mississauga Road and Ford Drive to Trafalgar. Southbound 427, earlier problems all gone, but slow between 7 and Derry. South of Dixon to the 401 and then QE Gardner down at the bottom. It's a little slow as you join those ramps onto the QE or the Gardner. Northbound delays from the QE Gardner ramps up to Burnham Thorpe in the Express. 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With the forecast, Denise Andriacci.
2: 15 degrees and sunny at Pearson, a light north wind. That wind picks up out of the northwest a little bit this afternoon. It's a beautiful start to the week. It's the 1st of June. We're just a little below seasonal. The guaranteed high 21 is very comfortable this afternoon. Warming up little by little as we move through the week. Highs for Tuesday near 23. Next chance for wet weather is Friday. Our guaranteed high today, 21.
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4: Postal workers will find out today if they have a new deal ending more than 2 years of labor uncertainty.
3: Karen Rebo of the Canadian Press reports.
5: Some 55,000 members of the Canadian Union of Postal Workers began voting April 20th on a 5-year contract that includes wage increases of 6.5% and 3% in the first 2 years. Canada Post and the union have long sparred over wages and structural changes to the Postal Service, with workers having set up picket lines on multiple occasions. About 60% of the union board endorsed the proposed collective agreement, saying it ensures job security, but the union's president asked members to reject it, arguing it rolls back rights and compensation. Karen Rebo, the Canadian Press.
4: Still to come.
6: Pop megastar Bruno Mars sets a Toronto ticket record following last week's 5 sold-out shows at Rogers Stadium.
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1: It's sunny, 16 degrees in downtown Toronto. Good morning. I'm Catherine Jeté.
2: I'm Paul Cook. Here are the top stories this Monday morning.
1: What started as a medical call has turned into a police investigation in Brampton, where a baby was found dead last night inside a home near Kennedy Road and Williams Parkway. A 23-year-old woman is charged with concealing the body of a child after birth. A man is dead after a shooting inside an apartment building near Rexdale Boulevard and Highway 27. It happened around 8 o'clock last night. No word on suspects or a motive. And an overnight stabbing at Yonge and Adelaide has sent a man to hospital with non-life threatening injuries.
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3: Hey, Catherine, finally a bullpen day gone wrong with the Jays. They settled for a split in Baltimore. The Orioles tagged Spencer Miles for six in the third, never looked back. It was a 9-5 final that was really closer than it should have been. A Monday off, then in Atlanta tomorrow. Some good news, bad news from the rehab stuff. Max Scherzer, three no-hit innings in his rehab start for AAA Buffalo yesterday. Shane Bieber struggled in his work with Single-A Dunedin. Two friendlies this week for Team Canada with the World Cup coming up. They're in Edmonton to face Uzbekistan tonight at 9. Marcelo Flores confirmed out after an ACL rupture suffered over the weekend with his Mexican club, but Alfonso Davies won't play tonight, but he did join the team for training last night. We're saying goodbye to hockey season. The Memorial Cup champs crowned last night in Kelowna. A perfect

0: run for the Kitchener Rangers, who smoked Everett 6-2 for their third cup first since 2003. It's Game 3 of the American Hockey League's Eastern Conference Finals tonight. A fluke OT goal Friday as the Marlies leading Wilkes-Barre Scranton 2-0. Game 3 at Cola. That's at 7. The Stanley Cup Final starts tomorrow in Raleigh. NBA Finals get going Wednesday, and the men's draw at the French Open suddenly wide open. Is there a chance for Felix Auger-Aliassime to make a run? He faces Alejandro Tobillo today. Sports at 15 and 45 Pats every hour or anytime at sportsnet.ca.
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1: 6 City News Time, 8:48. 1 month from today, you might see some big changes to your auto insurance. Double check before July 1st to make sure that your coverage hasn't changed from standard to optional categories. Mike Eppel reports from the Business Center.
5: The Toronto Star reports that effective July 1st, 9 out of 12 standard auto accident insurance benefits are becoming optional. A new system that's meant to give consumers more choice and potentially lowering costs, but also, possibly, less coverage that some experts warn could cost a lot more in the event of an accident. The Office for Ontario Finance Minister Peter Bethlenfalvy tells the Star the government is providing drivers with greater choice for auto insurance coverage. Daniel Ivins, an insurance expert for rates.ca, tells the Star that changes mean consumers have to make some difficult trade-offs between lowering their monthly premium and taking on additional risk. Ivins says consumers are focused on savings, while it's important to consider what coverage could be given up and what the financial fallout would be in the event of an accident. The Star reports removing all of the optional coverage choices would only save about $100 per year. At the Business Center, I'm Mike Eppel.
1: Tenants near Dufferin and Davenport are refusing to pay an 8% rent increase after their nonprofit landlord said the units are exempt from rent control rules because they fall under social housing regulations. Residents at the 44-unit building tell the Toronto Star the increase is unaffordable, adding they were shocked to learn renters in mixed social housing projects are not fully protected under the province's law governing rent increases and evictions. The exemption allows landlords of some housing projects to enforce rent hikes well above Ontario's guidelines without seeking special permission from the Landlord and Tenant Board. 6 City News Time, 8:50.
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8: We got an issue on the eastbound 401 that's east of Guelph Line. I'm not sure what lanes are blocked right now, but it's absolutely jammed up from east of Highway 6 South to east of Guelph Line. En route to go check it out. After that, there are delays from Mavis to Gur, Ontario and the collectors, and a big delay because of two collisions. So eastbound 401 east of Leslie in the express, two right lanes are blocked off with one collision, and east of Leslie in the collectors right after that one, the right lane blocked off with another crash. delays from Dixie Express and Collect.

0: features all the way to east of Leslie. On the westbound 401, a new issue reported approaching Dixon. The fifth lane from the left locked up, one of those central lanes taken out with a new collision. There are delays starting from McCowan, alternately expressing collectors across the city to approaching Dixon. There's a bit of a break in the volume around Avenue Road, but it doesn't last for long. And then it's really heavy west of James Snow to approaching Guelph Line because of that eastbound problem. On the northbound DVP 404 combination, jammed up from north of Don Mills to approaching Seals, where the HOV and right lane are blocked off all because of a collision. So vehicles to either side of the highway, you're squeezing through in the middle. Lots of emergency crews on scene for this one. From the traffic center, here's Craig Gear.
1: Got a delay or two on along the lakeshore. If you're east or westbound, really doesn't matter. It's busy both ways this morning. So Toronto bound QEW slow approaching the Burlington Skyway to Third Line, and then east of Aaron Mills to Dixie. The Gardner busy right from the 427 on and off to the Jarvis ramp. Westbound delays, Humber Bridge to the 427. Huge improvement here for westbound travelers on the Gardner. The QEW is still slow from the 427 to Mississauga Road, though, and 4 Drive to Trafalgar. Eastbound 403, that's slow approaching 6 South to approaching the Link. A busy 6 North to Waterdown as well, splitting off the QEW slow to Dundas, and then busy from Erin Mills to here, Ontario. 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With the forecast, here's Denise Andriacci.
2: Gorgeous sunshine today as that high pressure is quite stubborn, and I don't think anyone's complaining about it. It's been locked into place for a while through southern Ontario. We don't have measurable rain till Friday. The weekend does look a bit unsettled, so soak up your sun now. 21 is our guaranteed high, near 23 for Tuesday and 25 on Wednesday. Do you see the pattern? We just get warmer and warmer as we move through the week. It's currently 15 at Pearson, the guaranteed high, 21.
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3: Pop superstar Bruno Mars has left his mark on this city, and as we hear from 680, Scott Burnett set a record in the process.
6: Lucky for you, that's what I like.
7: 5 sold-out shows at Rogers Stadium. That's an incredible run, and also means that Bruno Mars set the record for most tickets sold for a single tour stop in Toronto. Now, I know Taylor Swift fans are aghast at such a claim. Tay-Tay selling 240,000 tickets for her 6-night Eras stopover at Rogers Center, where the capacity is under 45,000. Rogers Stadium, though, has a capacity of 50,000 times 5 nights. Yep, that's around 250,000 concert goers and a new record for this city. This also adds to his feat back in January when the Grammy-winning pop star set the record for largest single-day ticket sales in Live Nation history for shows across North America, Europe, and the UK, with 2.1 million tickets moved in a single day. Rogers, the parent company of this radio station. I'm Scott Burnett.
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1: And now the Dynamic Market Minute. Here is Mike Apple.
2: Catherine, good morning. Canadian generic drug manufacturer Apotex Health and its shareholders may raise as much as $1.1 billion through an IPO at the Toronto Stock Exchange. The initial public offering expected to be upwards of 50 million shares, priced between $20 to $24. Company issuing a statement on this morning, planning to raise $850 million in gross proceeds, and investors looking to unload another $150 million. This would be the largest debut on the Toronto market since Definity Financial went public back in 2021. Apotex was founded in 1974 by Barry Sherman, who built the company into one of the world's largest manufacturers of generic drugs. Sherman and his wife, Honey Sherman, were found dead in their Toronto home in December of 2017 in what police described as a double homicide. That case remains unsolved. The Toronto market comes into the trading session this morning close to a record. Wall Street set records across the board Friday going into the weekend. The Dow closing above 51,000. The NASDAQ up 7.5% for the month of May. And the stars of late have been old school companies. IBM up another 10% this morning, following over the weekend the release of somewhat dated commentary from U.S. President Donald Trump, who was touting IBM, but it was making the rounds on social media, and IBM getting a big boost from that by the looks of things this morning. The stock was already up 12.5% on Friday on the inroads that Big Blue's making in quantum computing. Microsoft up 2.5% pre-market. NVIDIA getting into the PC laptop game with a new microprocessor that could challenge Intel's dominance. Intel stock is down 6% in pre-market trade. Our dollar is down a fifth at 72 and a third cents. The price for oil hovering at $90 a barrel. At the Business Center, I'm Mike Apple.
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1: Right now, downtown, we have sunshine, 16 degrees. 680 News Radio is CFTR AM Toronto. 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
8: It's Monday, June 1st. Good morning. I'm Paul Cook.
1: I'm Catherine Jeté. Here's what's making news right now.
9: A gunman remains on the loose after a shooting at an apartment building near Rexdale Boulevard in Queens Plate left one man dead.
10: A young woman has been arrested after a baby is found dead inside a home in Brampton.
11: A year and a half after being charged in a deadly crash in Brampton, a 20-year-old Woodstock man now faces stunt driving charges in Mississauga.
12: Heated rivalry sweeps the Canadian Screen Awards.
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12: A big focus on North of North and remembering a legend.
14: Kevin! Come on!
15: The Maple Leafs just announced some additions to the front office, introducing Judd Brackett and Freddie Hamilton. Losses Canada-Uzbekistan in a pre-World Cup friendly tonight, Sports Ad 15.
2: Big gains for NVIDIA and IBM, lifting Dow futures by 225 points coming into the new trading month. And analysts lowering expectations on the Bank of Canada with the economy dropping into a technical recession. Business at 26.
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8: Rogers Xfinity Internet traffic and weather together on the ones. Airborne 680 Skyhawk. Jordan Kerr.
16: I'm almost at this issue on the eastbound 401 east of Guelph Line. We got something here that's causing a big delay, jammed up from east of Highway 6 south to east of Guelph Line. If I get to it,

0: by the end of this report. I'll let you know what's going on here. Should be here any second. After that, though, it is slow on the eastbound 401 from Mavis to Huron, Ontario on the collectors, and jammed up from Dixie Express and collectors all the way to east of Leslie. We're in the express. Two right lanes are blocked off, all because of a collision. And yeah, just getting here, eastbound on the 401, east of Guelph Line. It looks like the right lane is blocked off, all because of a collision. We've got some emergency crews are on scene. There's an ambulance is here, police, fire truck. There's a truck and a car here, so that's what's going on. The truck is moving. We'll see how long this stays around for, but that's what it is. It's the right lane that's blocked off. It's causing a delay on the westbound side as well. Westbound 401 approaching Dixon. There's a collision blocking two right lanes. Delays start at Kennedy, alternately expressing collectors, and then it's jammed up from James Snow to approaching Guelph Line. On the northbound 404 approaching Steeles, HOV and right lane blocked off with a collision. It's jammed up off the GVP from north of Don Mills. From the traffic center, Craig Gear.
1: Well, the Gardner's very heavy. 427 to Jarvis eastbound on and off still. Westbound improving. It's slow from Parkland now to the 427. QEW West slow 427 to Mississauga Road and 4 Drive to Trafalgar. Toronto Band slow approaching the Skyway to 3rd Line on and off and past Erin Mills to Dixie. With the forecast, Denise Andriachi.
2: 16 degrees downtown, plenty of sunshine. It's a beautiful start to the week. It's just an extension of our gorgeous weekend weather that we had. High pressure is locked in the region, and so that means dry, sunny conditions. We don't have measurable rain till Friday. The guaranteed high today, 21.
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4: A homicide investigation is underway in Rexdale, where a man has been shot and killed inside an apartment building at Rexdale Boulevard and Queens Plate Drive.
3: 680's Kevin Meisner is there and joins us live as the hunt continues for the killer. Kevin.
5: Yeah, Catherine, a police forensics van is still parked here in front of this building at 910 Queens Plate Drive. Just inside the lobby, yellow police tape seals off the two elevators, one of them still open. Police were called to this building around 8 o'clock last night for word of a shooting. They arrived to find a man suffering gunshot wounds. He was pronounced dead on scene. Irene lives next door and is concerned about this violence.
6: This is not the first time happening, this building. It's happened before too, so that's why I'm on waiting list to move out from here, because it's too much happening here, right?
5: Now Dave lives in the building with his three children.
7: Over the years, it's gotten worse and worse, and we don't know. It's not getting any better. We need to be safe, and for the kids as well, most importantly for the kids.
5: It's unclear where in the building the shooting took place, but it appears it may have been may have happened in an upper floor apartment. We've seen police officers collecting evidence and bringing it down from there. Police are also checking security cameras for possible images of the suspect, who remains on the loose. At Queens Plate Drive and Rexdale Boulevard, I'm Kevin Meisner.
4: 680 News Time, 9:05. A disturbing investigation is underway in Brampton, where a newborn baby has been found dead inside a house. A young woman's been taken into custody. 680's Carl Hansky at the scene of the tragedy in the Kennedy Road and Williams Parkway area.
8: It was inside this house here on Hanson Road North where police and paramedics responding to a medical call just before 8:30 last night discovered a newborn baby who was pronounced dead. A 23-year-old woman was then arrested.
9: Oh, it's shocking. Like, it shouldn't happen. You're supposed to be a parent and raise your child, and you're supposed to raise them to be better than you, not end up like this.
8: Neighbors also say this house is filled with a number of tenants who rent out by the room.
10: So it's like they'll have like 10 people sleeping on the floor. I've seen a few women come in and go, but I didn't notice anyone being pregnant. It's really, very, very sad.
8: The young woman arrested was taken to hospital for medical attention and has also been charged with concealing the body of a child after birth. In Brampton, I'm Carl Hansky.
3: 680 News Time, 9:06. It's sunny and warm for the first day of June. 680 weather specialist Denise Andriachi says the nice stretch of weather will last for the next few days.
2: Lots of sunshine will take us through the start of the week. And even though temperatures are trending just a little below seasonal today, we will see that heat and a bit of humidity start to build in towards the end of the week.
3: Thursday is shaping up to be the hottest day of the week so far, with a daytime high near 27 degrees, feeling like 30 with the humidity. Our guaranteed high for today, 21.
4: 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Breaking news this morning from the Toronto Maple Leafs. They're building their new look front office with new names just added moments ago. 680's Simon Bennett's here live with the very latest. Simon.
11: Yeah, Paul, two new names with significant sway, it appears, in the brain trust for the Maple Leafs. You've probably seen Judd Brackett's name in the rumor mill the last couple of days. He's on board as assistant general manager of player evaluation. He was in charge of the

0: draft for the Minnesota Wild the last few years. Of course, Toronto picking first overall is a very important draft coming up. And then also arriving, Freddie Hamilton with the new title, Chief of Staff. What does that mean? So from the press release they just sent out, he's going to be in charge of supporting strategic planning and cross-functional initiatives across the Hockey Operations Department while working closely with the club's leadership group. I'm still not sure what he's going to do, but it looks like it's going to be an important role. He's 34 years old, played a few games in the NHL, and has an MBA from Yale. Of course, the first major hire is under the new brain trust of John Schaefer, new GM, and Matt Sundin, in an executive role with the draft and their first overall pick just weeks away. Reporting live, I'm Simon Bennett.
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2: A 20-year-old Woodstock man charged in a deadly crash in Brampton a year and a half ago is now accused of stunt driving in Mississauga. 680's Charlene Close has the story.
3: Police clocked a vehicle in the Winston Churchill and Argentia Road area just over a week ago at 102 kilometers an hour. It's a 60 zone. Mitchell Hunter is now charged with stunt driving and speeding. His license has been suspended for 30 days and his vehicle impounded for 14. When he was 19 in November 2024, he was involved in a fatal crash at Steeles and Finch in Brampton. One man died. Two other people were seriously injured. Hunter was then charged with dangerous driving causing death and two counts of dangerous driving causing bodily harm. At the time, investigators said speed and street racing were being considered as factors. I'm Charlene Close.
1: 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Canada's biggest night in film and television has produced a record-setting winner. The hockey romance series Heated Rivalry dominated the 2026 Canadian Screen Awards, capturing a record 16 trophies, including Best Drama Series. 680's Jamie Pulfer has the night's memorable moments.
4: History made at the Canadian Screen Awards. The steamy hockey series Heated Rivalry nominated in and sweeping 16 categories, including Best Drama and Best Lead Performer.
5: Thank you for putting money into our beautiful, straightforward hockey show.
4: That from Hudson Williams, who also gave a shout-out to his American co-star Connor Story. 9 awards for the Arctic sitcom North of North, including Best Comedic Lead for Star on a Lamb.
6: I love being Inuk. I love being from Nunavut. I'm so proud to tell this story.
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2: Coming up in 60 seconds, traffic and weather together on the ones, including a crash northbound 404 approaching Steeles.
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2: Rogers Xfinity Internet. 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Airborne, 680 Skyhawk, Jordan Kerr.
13: Well, eastbound on the 401 east of Guelph Line. The right lane is blocked off due to a collision. Emergency crews are on scene. So it slows approaching Highway 6 South as people get off here and then jammed east of Highway 6 South, the east of Guelph Line. After that, it's backed up from Dixie, expressing collectors all the way to east of Leslie. East

0: Leslie in the Express, right lane blocked off with a collision, so they opened up one of the lanes, but still really heavy delays. On the westbound 401, delays through the 412 to Salem, and then it's backed up starting from Kennedy, off and on Express and Collectors, to approaching Dixon, where two right lanes are blocked off due to a collision. And we started off the morning commute with a collision here in the two right lanes, and now we got another one. So again, the delays start at Kennedy. Once you hit the Allen, it's jammed to both Express and Collectors, terrible over towards Dixon. Westbound 401, then slow west of James Snow to approaching Guelph Line because of that issue on the eastbound side. Now, if you're getting onto the 404, northbound 404 approaching Steeles, the HOV and two right lanes are blocked off with a collision. Delay start on the northbound DVP from approaching Eglinton, and southbound 404 DVP combination. It's slow from Elgin Mills to 16th Avenue and south of Steeles down the DVP off and on to Richmond. From the traffic center, here's Craig Gear.
1: It's still busy on the Toronto Bound QEW approaching the Skyway to 3rd Line. On and off, and then east of Erin Mills to Dixie. Eastbound Gardner slow, 427 to Jarvis, on and off as well. Southbound 427 itself is slow, 7 to Derry, south of Dixon to the 401, and at the QE Gardner ramps. Westbound Gardner slow, Parkland to the 427, continues to Mississauga Road with volume delays on the west QEW as well. 4 drive to Trafalgar. You paid for your disability benefits, and now the insurance company says no. Call Diamond & Diamond, Canada's largest injury law firm, with over $1 billion in settlements. 1-800-567-HURT. With the forecast, Denise Andriachi.
2: Gorgeous sunshine today, the guaranteed high 21. It's been a lovely stretch of weather, and this high pressure continues to dominate. So that means dry, sunny conditions up until Friday. We have the chance of showers kind of late day, and then Saturday and Sunday we'll see a bit of wet weather as well. It's a little below seasonal today. We'll warm up gradually throughout the week. It's 16 now downtown, the guaranteed high 21.
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4: We'll find out later today if the latest contract offer from Canada Post delivered what was needed for postal workers. The results will determine whether there's a labor peace after a two-year contract dispute or if it's back to the bargaining table.
3: Our Mike Eppel reports from the 680 Business Center.
5: 55,000 members of the Canadian Union of Postal Workers started voting on the contract back on April 20th. It wrapped up this weekend, and we should find out the results later today, whether or not the union accepted a five-year contract, including wage increases of 6.5% and 3% in the first 2 years. Canada Post and the union have been sparring over wages and structural changes to the postal service, with the company looking at major restructuring, workers having taken to the picket lines on multiple occasions throughout the bargaining process. Both sides agreed not to engage in any strikes or lockouts while the ratification vote was taking place, though employees are also casting ballots on whether to authorize a strike mandate in case the deal is rejected. Canada Post reporting it lost $205 million in the first quarter of this year and has already had to be bailed out for 2026 by the federal government. At the Business Center, I'm Mike Eppel.
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4: Welcome to June, a sunny day on the way for the GTA, our guaranteed high 21. Good morning, I'm Paul Cook.
3: I'm Catherine Jette. 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
4: Police hunting for a killer in Rexdale, where a man was gunned down inside an apartment building on Queens Plate Drive at Rexdale Boulevard. A newborn baby has been found dead during a medical call to a house in Brampton in the Kennedy Road and Williams Parkway area. A 23-year-old woman taken from the home by police in handcuffs. She's been charged with concealing the body of a child after birth. And the hit hockey romance Heated Rivalry scores a record-setting victory at the Canadian Screen Awards, capturing 16 trophies, including Best Drama.
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0: Meanwhile, the Marlies have a 2-0 lead in the AHL's Eastern Conference Final. Game 3 at the Coliseum at 7 o'clock tonight. It's a big week of friendlies for Canada ahead of the World Cup. It's a 9 o'clock kickoff against Uzbekistan in Edmonton. A much-needed day off for the Blue Jays. They open a 3-game series in Atlanta tomorrow. And fourth round of the French Open, a Canadian connection. Not just Félix Auger-Aliassime. His opponent, Alejandro Tabayo, represents Chile, but he's Toronto-born. His parents met here. Sportsnet 15 and 45 past every hour. 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
4: Search is on for a suspect after a man was stabbed near Yonge and Adelaide. Happened just before 2 this morning. Toronto police say the injuries are considered non-life-threatening. A suspect description's not been released. Anyone with information is asked to contact police. Soccer fans getting pumped about the upcoming FIFA World Cup with 6 games being played here in Toronto. But that jersey you bought might not be the real deal. Toronto police are set to announce the results of a fraud investigation that led to what they're calling the largest seizure of counterfeit soccer jerseys in Canadian history. They're holding a news conference at 1 this afternoon at headquarters on College Street. Officers with Toronto Police Traffic Services are paying special attention to two-wheelers this week. They've launched a safety campaign targeting motorcycle and bicycle riders. They're focusing on the big four driver behaviors known to cause injuries for all road users: speeding, aggressive, distracted, and impaired driving. Between January 1st and May 26th of this year, 15 motorcycle and bicycle riders died on city roads. 12 were motorcycle drivers and 2 were cyclists. Investigators say speed was a factor in many of the fatalities.
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4: 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Up we go to the 680 Skyhawk. How's it look now, Jordan?
8: Not great. It's a really busy drive out there. Eastbound on the 401 east to Guelph line. The right lane is blocked off with a collision with heavy delays from 6 north to 6 south, then east of 6 south to east to Guelph line. And then eastbound 401 east of Leslie in the express, right lane blocked off with a collision. It's backed up from approaching the 427 in both express and collectors across the city to east of Leslie. On the northbound 404, approaching Steeles, the HOV, left lane and 2 right lanes now blocked off because of a collision. It's jammed up on the northbound DVP, approaching Eglinton, up the 404 towards Steeles, and westbound 401, approaching Dixon. 2 right lanes are blocked off due to a collision. There are delays from the 412 to Salem, Kennedy to Bayview Express to Avenue Collectors, and then jammed from the Allen Express and Collectors to approaching Dixon. Southbound 400, delays Teston to Rutherford, and then south of Finch to the 401 ramps, especially going westbound because of that issue by Dixon. From the traffic center, here's Craig Gear.
9: Slow still, Toronto bound QBW approaching the Skyway to Third Line on and off past Aaron Mills to Dixie. Eastbound Gardner, that's still busy from east of the 427 to Park Lawn, and then you get a bit of a break, and then it slows east of Humber Bridge to the Jarvis Ramp. Westbound delays on the Gardner as you approach the 420.

0: 27 through Dixie to about here, Ontario, on and off, and Ford Drive to Trafalgar on the westbound QEW. 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
1: Sunny and beautiful right now. It's been a gorgeous couple of days weather-wise. The high pressure is locked into the southern Ontario region, so it's dry and sunny. It's the 1st of June, and we're a little below seasonal. This afternoon, the guaranteed high 21, but very comfortable. We warm up little by little every day this week. The next chance for wet weather is on Friday, and we are expecting it through the weekend as well. The guaranteed high today, 21.
2: 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Coming up at 9:30, police are hunting for a killer in Rexdale, where a man is shot dead inside an apartment building on Queen's Plate Drive at Rexdale Boulevard. And heated rivalry scores a record-setting victory at the Canadian Screen Awards. 680 News time, 9:23.
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2: On what would have been her 100th birthday, a new exhibit in Los Angeles is celebrating all things Marilyn Monroe. 680's Scott Burnett takes a look.
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9: She left this world at just 36 years old, but managed to make her mark as one of Hollywood's biggest stars and one of the most photographed women in the world. And now the Motion Picture Academy in Los Angeles has put together a definitive exhibition that the curators tell CBS News encapsulates her brief yet storied career.
10: People still want to.

0: items from notebooks to behind-the-scenes photographs, as well as some of her most iconic outfits, including that famous pink dress she wore in Gentlemen Prefer Blondes while singing Diamonds Are a Girl's Best Friend. The exhibit titled Marilyn Monroe Hollywood Icon runs through the end of February 2027. I'm Scott Burnett.
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1: Now the Dynamic Market Minute with our senior business analyst, Mike Eppel. What are you expecting today, Mike?
8: I'm expecting a pretty strong start here to the new trading month, Paul. The stocks that lifted Wall Street benchmarks to record highs on Friday are continuing to power the market so far this morning. The Dow futures up 175 points. The Dow Friday closed above 51,000 with a gain of 360 points plus. The NASDAQ was up 7.5% for the month of May. Some of the standouts last month, Micron Technologies up 87% over the course of May. Datadog was up 87%. Supermicro up 68%. This week we've got earnings from CoreWeave and Broadcom due in, so the tech focus will continue. Shares of IBM up as much as 15% in pre-market trade. That was the peak. Right now up 8% following a video of U.S. President Donald Trump praising the company on social media, but it was actually a clip that was recirculated from an event last December, but that was enough, or has been enough here to help IBM continue last week's rally. Big Blue was up 17% over the previous 5 days on a big $2 billion fund for quantum computing that was initiated by the U.S. Department of Commerce. Shares of Dell coming off that 33% rally Friday on its earnings, up another 2% pre-market. Microsoft is up 5.5%, or excuse me, 3.5% pre-market on a report that NVIDIA wants to get into the personal computer space with an AI super chip for PCs powered by Microsoft Office. And that's also taking away potentially market share from Intel, which is seeing its stock price drop 6.5% pre-market. Canadian dollar's down a quarter cent. That Friday report on our economy slipping into a technical recession, really dampening expectations on the Bank of Canada. The loonie down by a quarter cent at 72 and a quarter cent U.S. At the Business Center, I'm Mike Eppel.
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3: So you took your son and some of his buddies to a movie this week?
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3: You have to tell this story.
4: I've never done this before, but I bought the tickets online on the app, and I bought tickets to the wrong movie theater. 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
3: Well, morning show brain, right?
4: Yeah.
3: You're tired at the end of the day. The midday show is next with Sarah Parrott and Irene Preklett. Have a great day. I'm Paul Cook.
4: I'm Catherine Jette. It's 9:30.
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6: Good morning. This is Monday, June 1st. I'm Sarah Parrott.
7: And I'm Irene Preklett. Here's what's making news this hour.
8: As millions of Canadians struggle with historic levels of food insecurity, Food Bank Canada's annual poverty report card finds a glimmer of hope.
9: Today, Toronto Police marked the launch of their two-wheel cyclist and motorcycle traffic safety campaign as motorcycle fatalities continue to rise.
10: A 23-year-old woman is in police custody after a newborn baby was found dead during a medical call to a house in Brampton.
11: And we will find out today if Canada Post workers have a new tentative deal.
12: We've got some Leafs news this morning. Just announced some new additions to the front office. And Canada faces Uzbekistan in a tune-up for the World Cup. Sports at 45.
13: 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NVIDIA, IBM, and Microsoft, some early standouts. And our dollar down on the latest economic forecast. 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
10: It's time for Rogers Xfinity Internet traffic and weather together, all the ones. 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
14: Problems on the eastbound 401, westbound 401, and the northbound 404 jamming things up. This report brought to you by carsforkids.ca. Eastbound 401 slow 6 north to 6 south. People trying to bail off at 6 south to avoid the huge delay that begins again east of 6 south and lasts until east of Guelph Line, where it's a crash in the right lane. Eastbound 401 east of Leslie in the Express. All lanes reopened there. We had problems. Delays still from the 427 Express collectors when you do get the option to slide into either. All the way through to east of Leslie. It's busy on the east 409 as well. Martin Grove to the 401. Westbound 401 slow approaching the 412 to approaching Salem. Between the 404 and Avenue Road. And then from the Allen Express collectors to approaching Dixon, where it's a crash cleanup here. West 401 approaching Dixon, where the two right lanes are still blocked here. So you got to move over to the left. There's lots of lanes to move over to, but it's still really jammed up. And then slow westbound 401 west to James Snow Parkway to approaching Guelph Line. And northbound 404 approaching Steeles. Two right lanes blocked off here. This is a big improvement with this crash cleanup. Delays from Eglinton on the DVP. 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With the forecast, Denise Andriachi.
15: Gorgeous weather to start the week and the month of June. Our guaranteed high today, 21. Plenty of sunshine this afternoon and a light wind out of the northwest. Mainly clear tonight, a low near 12. Sunny and seasonal Tuesday, a high near 23. Today's guaranteed high, 21 degrees.
6: Right now we're at 17 degrees and sunny skies. 680 News Time, 9:33.
10: A bit of good news when it comes to the affordability crisis, as our country scored a bit higher compared to last year on the annual report card by Food Banks Canada. But it calls out Canada's EI system as being outdated, saying today's labor market has shifted toward part-time, temporary, and contract work.
6: 680 Charlene Close is here with a breakdown of the findings.
8: This year's annual report card offers a glimmer of hope, giving Canada a D+, up from a D last year. It credits the introduction of the grocery and essentials benefit. But Canada gets an F in unemployment.

0: food insecurity, and overall poverty. The report finds 1 in 4 people struggle to put food on the table, even with full-time jobs. It lists overall global instability and rising inflation as the latest challenges, with ongoing issues of housing affordability, access to health care, and not enough government support. The report recommends the employment insurance system be updated to match the reality of today's workforce, which is no longer the typical 40-hour work week. I'm Charlene Close.
1: Well, now that the nice weather is here, Toronto police have launched an awareness campaign about rider safety for cyclists and motorcyclists. 680's Brandon DuPont joins us live with more details. Good morning, Brandon.
2: And a good morning to you as well, Sarah and Irene. And yes, the weather warming up. Certainly the sun is out and many will be more encouraged to maybe ditch the car and travel along two wheels, whether that be on a bicycle or a motorcycle. Now, however, Toronto police, they are preaching safety with the start of a new campaign today to protect those most vulnerable along city streets. From now until Sunday, Traffic Services Unit will be focusing on the big four driver behaviors known to cause injuries and sometimes death to all road users. They say are speeding, aggressive driving, distracted driving, as well as impaired driving. The campaign kicks off as new stats from Toronto Police show that since the start of this year, 15 motorcycle and bicycle riders were killed while on Toronto roads, with police adding that speed was the major factor in most of those deaths. Reporting live, I'm Brandon DuPont.
3: 680 News Time, 9:35. The investigation continues into Toronto's latest murder after a man was shot dead inside an apartment building near Highway 27 and Rexdale Boulevard. 680's Kevin Meister is at the scene with more details.
4: Residents heading to work or walking their children to the bus stop this morning had to pass several Toronto police cruisers and a forensics van parked right in front of 910 Queens Plate Drive. Officers were called here around 8 o'clock last night to word of a shooting. They found a man wounded. He died at the scene. This woman lives on the 15th floor and heard noises right around that time.
5: Heard a loud bang on the door.
4: Now that you know that there was a fatal shooting here.
5: Yeah, that's pretty traumatizing.
4: Many fear this area is becoming increasingly violent.
6: That's it. No, and I told my kids, we have to move out from here.
4: Now, the elevators just off the lobby of this building are sealed off with yellow police tape. The garbage compactor area at the side of the building is also being guarded by police. The gunman remains on the loose. At Queens Plate Drive and Rexdale Boulevard, I'm Kevin Meisner.
1: A woman in her 20s has been arrested after police found a newborn baby dead inside a Brampton home during a medical call. 680's Carl Hansky joins us from the Kennedy Road and Williams Parkway area with the latest information.
7: It was a medical-related call just before 8:30 last night that brought police and paramedics to this house here on Hanson Road North, where they then found a newborn child who was dead. A 23-year-old woman was then arrested. Residents see police tape and police officers guarding the home.
8: It's tragic. 23 years old, I mean, that's young. You know, maybe she had no supports, because that's a problem. And if she was a newcomer, it's even a bigger problem. You know, somebody should have been watching.
7: Neighbors say this house is stuffed full of room renters.
9: Too many people in the house, that's a fire hazard in itself.
10: The garage door opens and you see somebody with a bed lying in there.
7: The young woman arrested has been charged with concealing the body of a child after birth. She was also taken to hospital for medical attention. In Brampton, I'm Carl Hansky.
3: 680 News Time, 9:37. Well, today is the first day of June. Summer officially arrives on June 21st, but 680 weather specialist Denise Andriachi says it's already feeling like it.
11: A sunny and near seasonal start to June today with a guaranteed high of 21 degrees. Cold days are behind us. We have a beautiful stretch of weather.
3: Temperatures are in the mid-20s for the first few days of June, and then it's really heating up on Thursday, feeling like 30 with the humidity. It's also sunny for the rest of the week, with some rain showers expected later on Friday.
1: Canadians will find out today how nearly 55,000 postal workers have voted on a 5-year tentative agreement with Canada Post. Members of the Canadian Union of Postal Workers had been voting since April 20th. The proposed deal aims to end more than 2 years of labor strife over wages, jobs, security and the structural changes the Postal Service claims it needs to survive. On Friday, Canada Post said it lost $205 million in the first quarter.
3: The battle for junior hockey's Holy Grail came to an end last night with the Memorial Cup staying in Ontario.
12: They had been a machine since the second half of the season, a dominant playoff run in the Ontario Hockey League and a perfect tournament in Kelowna, facing the Everett Silvertips. Two quick power play goals to start the third period sealed the deal.
13: The Kitchener Rangers are 2026

0: Memorial Cup champions.
1: Mike Farwell on 570 News Radio in Kitchener. The Rangers capturing their third Memorial Cup, first since 2003. Head coach Jussi Ahokas.
2: Unbelievable staff, the whole organization, players, like, committed. It's just unreal.
1: Edmonton draft pick Sam O'Reilly, the fourth ever to be MVP of his league season, the playoffs, and Memorial Cup in the same year. There's a parade and rally planned for downtown Kitchener tomorrow night. I'm Simon Bennett.
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3: This report is brought to you by Scotiabank. Couple of problems still really jamming up the drive on the 401, one each way, and then one on the northbound 404. So eastbound 401, east to Guelph Line, could still have the right lane blocked here. Things are improving, but I think it's just because volume is kind of emptying out on this route. So things are still very heavy from approaching 6 South all the way through to basically the Kelso Conservation Area in between Guelph Line and Highway 25. And a bit of a delay westbound as well, west of Highway 25. So, so it was a crash. Cleanup possibly still underway here eastbound in the right lane east of Guelph Line. So let me know if it's still there at Star 680. And then eastbound 401 east of Leslie in the Express, all clear, all lanes open. But yeah, it's taking a while, and it will, to empty out. So anywhere just around the 427 all the way through to approaching Leslie, alternating Express and Collector delays still remain on the eastbound 401. Westbound 401 slow approaching Salem, 404 to Avenue Road, and then from the Allen Express Collectors to Dixon. So we still have a crash cleanup here on the, oh, it's just leaving. Perfect timing. So there is a vehicle on the back of a flatbed tow, and that's in the right shoulder. So that's all that's left here now on the westbound 401. Everything else is cleared. All lanes open approaching Dixon. That's going to help out the westbound drive. But again, still busy from the Allen. And northbound 404 approaching Steeles. Two right lanes still blocked here. This crash is going to be a little while. Ambulances are still on the scene with the OPP, tow truck, fire truck. Delays from Lawrence on the northbound DVP. 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With the forecast, here's Denise Andreacci.
4: Mainly sunny today, the guaranteed high 21. It's the 1st of June, and this high pressure has locked into place through southern Ontario. So we don't have measurable rain expected till Friday. Warming up a little more on Tuesday, near 23, and sunny and warm on Wednesday, a high of 25 degrees. Today's guaranteed high, 21.
2: Right now, it's sunny and 17, both downtown and at Pearson Airport. 680 News Time, 943.
5: Now time for the market update. Good morning, Mike Eppel.
6: Hey, sir. Good morning. Good morning, Irene. Looking at a little bit of a mixed start here to the month of June on the markets after what was a big-time moneymaker for investors in the month of May. The TSX down 82 points in the opening trade.

0: It's a pullback for gold stocks. That sector is down about 3%. The precious metal down $96 now at $44.96 the ounce. This has the price for oil. Don't look now, but it's going up again. $5 or 5.7%, $92.36. A recalculation on the energy trade. One of the top execs at ExxonMobil was talking about $150 a barrel for oil recently because of the drop-off in supply in the U.S. market. Strait of Hormuz still closed. Wall Street's got the Dow Jones down 125, reversing from a record. NASDAQ's up 43. Tech heavyweights leading. Canadian dollar down a quarter cent at 72.23. At the Business Center, I'm Mike Uppel.
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5: We have sunshine in downtown Toronto, 17 degrees. Good morning. I'm Sarah Parrott.
6: And I'm Irene Preklett. Here are the top stories this hour.
5: In its annual report card released today, Food Banks Canada is calling for big changes to the employment insurance system. It says the labor market has shifted and EI only caters to a shrinking workforce that has stable full-time work with a single employer. The report is also finding one in four people struggle to put food on the table, even with full-time jobs. Toronto police are set to provide an update later this morning on the city's latest murder. A man was killed in a shooting last night inside an apartment building near Highway 27 and Rexdale Boulevard. Homicide investigators are set to provide the update at the scene just before noon today. Now time for sports from Sportsnet 590 The Fan. Here's Simon Bennett.
7: Hey, Sarah, good morning. The Maple Leafs had two additions to the front office this morning. Judd Brackett, the new assistant general manager of player evaluation. He had been one in the draft in Minnesota. Freddie Hamilton, the new role of chief of staff. What does that mean? Well, in the Leafs' words from the release, quote, will support strategic planning and cross-functional initiatives across the hockey operations department while working closely with the club's leadership group. So what's he doing? Well, he's also Dougie's brother, by the way. Maple will be at the Coliseum tonight, AHL East Finals. Somehow the Marlies took both on the road against Wilkes-Barre Scranton. Game three against the Penguins at 7 o'clock. World Cup prep revs up for the men's national team. The first of two friendlies before the tournament begins is in Edmonton against Uzbekistan. That's at 9 o'clock. No action for the Jays today. They open a three-game series in Atlanta tomorrow. The men's draw at the French Open suddenly wide open. Is there a chance for Félix Auger-Aliassime? He faces Alejandro Tabilo, who's Toronto-born, by the way. The fourth round action later this morning. Sports at 15 and 45 past every hour or anytime. Sportsnet.ca.
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5: The U.S. carried out strikes in Iran over the weekend as President Donald Trump has sent back changes to a proposed deal to extend the ceasefire. ABC's Rachel Scott reports.
13: Sources tell ABC News President Trump sent Iran changes to a proposed framework for the country to consider. But just a week ago, the

0: President said the deal was already largely negotiated. President Trump laying out the terms of the potential agreement, saying Iran must agree to never obtain a nuclear weapon, turn over its remaining enriched uranium, and reopen the Strait of Hormuz. President Trump spent the weekend on the golf course, largely out of sight. On Friday, he huddled with top national security advisors in the Situation Room for 2 hours, saying he would make a final determination on a framework to extend the ceasefire and gradually reopen the Strait of Hormuz.
1: Iran and the U.S. have repeatedly exchanged fire since their shaky ceasefire came into effect in early April. And it has already a Peabody Award and holds the status of most watched original series on Crave. And now a critically acclaimed hockey romance series has a record-setting number of Canadian Screen Awards. Here's 680's Jamie Pulfer.
2: Heated rivalry with 16 wins, a record at the Canadian Screen Awards, taking everything it was nominated for, including Best Drama, for the hockey romance that has taken over the zeitgeist. Executive producer Brendan Brady.
3: It takes 200 people to make a show like this. Everybody bought into this idea.
2: 9 wins for the Arctic comedy North of North. And the Academy Icon Award goes to Mike Myers with some shout-outs.
4: I want to thank the Toronto Transit Commission. It's a better way. I want to thank Scarborough for teaching me the 3 F's. When to fight, when to be funny, and when to flee.
2: Eugene Levy remembers his longtime friend, Catherine O'Hara.
5: Her body of work alone has earned her legendary status in the entertainment industry, but it was who she was as a person that endeared her to millions.
2: With the Canadian Screen Awards, I'm Jamie Pulfer.
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1: City News Time, 9:51. It's time for traffic and weather. 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Here's Craig Gear.
10: This report is brought to you by Diamond and Diamond Lawyers. Well, it looks like Lawn Care Larry is at Groundhog Hollow on the northbound DVP.
11: They're here.
10: Yes, oh no. The left lane's blocked with the grass cutting. So north of Don Mills, it gets slow up to approaching Eglinton. That's the delay. That's the reason. At least you get nice and slow. You might have a chance to turn your head left and peek at the groundhogs. See if they're out and about. Probably not, because there's blades heading towards them. Northbound on the 404 approaching Steeles, all lanes open. We had problems up there. Delays heavy, though, from north of Shepherd up to approaching Steeles. Southbound delays approaching Finch to south of Lawrence. And then approaching Bayview Bloor down to Richmond, still slow. Eastbound 401, a huge improvement here east of Guelph Line. Looks like this crash is gone. Delays, though, on and off from east of 6 South. And then busy still 427 right through to Leslie, alternating express collectors. But the problem that really jammed that up at Leslie's gone. Westbound 401 slow, 412 to Salem, 404 to Avenue Road from the Allen to Dixon. And, just a tiny bit busy on the West 401 west of Highway 25. So that's improving now that there's nothing to look at on the eastbound side. Still busy on the south 400, south of Finch to the 401. Eastbound QBW, anywhere from Guelph Line to Walker's Line, that little short stretch is slow. And then approaching Mississauga Road to Dixie. East Gardner backed up from approaching Park Lawn to Jarvis. 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Call 1-800-567-HURT. With the forecast, Denise Andriacci.
2: Mainly sunny and near seasonal today to start off June and the work week. Our guaranteed high is 21 degrees. We're staying clear overnight. More sunshine for Tuesday. Highs near 23. And then a warm and sunny Wednesday near 25. It is

0: going to heat up a little bit. Thursday, Friday, temperatures will be in those upper 20s. We have some showers forecast late day Friday, and then some wet weather at times Saturday, and also the chance of showers on Sunday. Today's guaranteed high, 21.
1: Right now in downtown Toronto, it is sunny and 17 degrees. 680 News Time, 9:54.
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1: A Canadian music icon is extending her residency in Paris. And that's the way it is. When you question me. Celine Dion has announced 10 new concert dates in an Instagram post today. She says she decided to extend her stay in Paris and will return to the French capital on Wednesdays, Fridays, and Saturdays in May 2027. Organizers indicated the dates were added due to exceptional demand. The award-winning singer is set to return to the stage in September for a series of 16 performances. Coming up in business news in 60 seconds, a big move for the price for oil this morning, pointing to a higher price at the pumps. We'll get you the latest coming up next. This is 680 News Radio.
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1: Now, the Dynamic Market Minute. Here's Mike Apple.
6: Hey, Sarah, good morning. If you need to fill up the gas tank, you better do it by the looks of things earlier this week rather than later, because I'm watching the price for oil spike this morning by close to 7% now. This as there has been no peace deal between the U.S. and Iran. The rhetoric coming from U.S. President Donald Trump is sending mixed messages to the market related to the state of Iran's military, the Strait of Hormuz, and investors who sold off oil for the later stages of the month of May. Buying back in this morning, up $5.75, 6.6% at $93.12 the barrel U.S. Now, that is in turn dropping the gold price. Gold right now is down almost $100 at $44.97. Bitcoin's down $2,300 at $71,300. So this repositioning of markets in the early trade here, very much in the spotlight. The TSX is down 120 points, led by a 4% drop for gold stocks, and the rest of the markets somewhat mixed. Wall Street's got the Dow Jones down 66. NASDAQ was higher and building on the records that we saw at the end of last week, but now down 13 points. Shares of Amazon down 2.5%. Meta's down 2%. Tesla's also down by 2%. Winners include NVIDIA, which is up 4% on reports. It's coming out with an AI super chip for personal computers, kind of getting into Intel's territory. Intel stock is down as a result by 3.25%. Oracle gaining 2.8% after last week's big rally, and shares of Microsoft up another 3%. Our dollar's down 0.25%, 72.25. Interesting morning bond trade. Yields on the 10-year for Canada up 7 basis points at 3.48%. And yet, in all, a lot of economists are down expecting next week's Bank of Canada policy announcement to include a downgrade on economic expectations. At the Business Center, I'm Mike Apple.
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3: Good morning. This is Monday, June 1st. I'm Irene Preklett.
5: And I'm Sarah Parrott. Here's what's making news this hour.
6: Food Banks Canada is calling for big changes to the employment insurance system. It says the current program doesn't meet the need of the shifting workforce.
7: A new traffic safety campaign begins as Toronto police work to educate riders and enforce the essential rules of the road to help curb the growing rate of two-wheel vehicle crashes.
3: A man in Rexdale is Toronto's latest murder victim after he was shot in an apartment. We are expecting an update from police soon.
5: And a woman in Brampton has been taken into police custody after a baby was found dead inside a home.
8: The Maple Leafs continue to reshape their front office. The Marlies eye a 3-0 series lead in the AHL's Eastern Conference Final. And after 17 straight games, the Jays finally have a day off. Sports at 15.
9: A run-up for oil, a slump for gold, leading to volatility on the Bay Street market to start the new trading month. TSX down 140 points. The Dow is dropping 70, despite a big run-up for tech heavyweights NVIDIA and IBM. Business at 26.
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10: 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Northbound on the 404 DVP, approaching Eglinton, it's the grass-cutting crew. They're at the Groundhog Hollow in the left lane. Delays from north of Don Mills up to approaching Eglinton. Once you get by that, it's a okay ride. It slows Shepherd to Finch after earlier problems, but it is improving at that stretch. Southbound delays approaching Finch to south of Lawrence and then approaching Bayview Bloor down to the Richmond ramp. Westbound Gardner's great. QBW still busy. Ford Drive to Trafalgar. Have a new stalled vehicle on the West 403 at Waterdown. That's in the right lane. Eastbound QBW and Gardner busy approaching Mississauga Road to Dixie and approaching Parkland to Jarvis still. Westbound 401 slow 412 to Salem, Bayview to Avenue Road, Allen to Dixon. Eastbound 401 is slow 427 to Keele and from the Allen Express Avenue Road collectors to Leslie. 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With the forecast, here's Denise Andreacci.
11: An absolutely gorgeous start to the week. The sunshine continues to dominate as high pressure has locked into place here in southern Ontario. 21, the guaranteed high. Clear tonight, a low near 12. Sunny and seasonal for Tuesday, a high near 23 degrees. The next chance for rain, not till Friday. Today's guaranteed high, 21.
3: Right now in downtown Toronto, we have a sunny sky and it's 17 degrees. 680 News Time, 10:03. More people than ever before have been using food banks in this country, and Food Banks Canada has just released its 2026 poverty report card.
5: As 680's Charlene Close tells us, it's not all doom and gloom despite historic levels of food bank usage.
6: This year's annual report card offers a glimmer of hope, giving Canada a D+, up from a D last year. It credits the introduction of the grocery and essentials benefit, but Canada gets an F in unemployment, food insecurity, and overall poverty. The report finds one in four people struggle to put food on the table, even with full-time jobs. It lists overall global instability and rising inflation as the latest challenges, with ongoing issues of housing affordability, access to health care, and not enough government support. The report recommends the employment insurance system be updated to match the reality of today's workforce, which is no longer the typical 40-hour work week. I'm Charlene Close.
3: Well, a perfect start to June in the GTA with lots of sun and warm temps. 680 weather specialist Denise Andreacci says the guaranteed high for today is 21.
11: Overall, the first few days of June are absolutely spectacular. Just take the week.

0: weekend weather and extend it through the work week. Absolutely beautiful sunshine as high pressure continues to dominate here in southern Ontario.
1: Thursday looks to be the warmest day of the work week with a high of 27, but feeling like 30 with the humidity.
2: It's that time of year in the GTA where, in some cases, two wheels become the transportation of choice. But so far this year, there have been a number of motorcycle and bicycle deaths. 680's Brandon DuPont joins us live with more on a new safety campaign from Toronto Police. Brandon.
3: Yes, indeed, Sarah. And Toronto Police and their Traffic Services Unit, they are using this week to focus on road safety, but specifically for those riding on two wheels. Their week-long two-wheel safety campaign begins today across the city and goes up until Sunday as officers will be on high alert for dangerous driving behaviors that lead to crashes such as speeding. And speaking of speeding, Toronto Police say it is the leading cause of most of the fatalities they have seen thus far in 2026. Between January 1st and May 26th of this year, behind the 15 motorcycle and bicycle riders that lost their lives on Toronto roads, of those, 12 were motorcycle drivers, one was a motorcycle passenger, as well as two being cyclists. But this is simply not just an issue here in the city of Toronto, but across the province. On Friday, OPP Sergeant Kerry Schmidt reported that six motorcyclists have been killed thus far this year, and more than 400 in the last decade. Reporting live, I'm Brandon DuPont.
1: Toronto Police will be giving an update later this morning into the city's latest murder. This after a man was shot at an apartment building in Rexdale. 680's Kevin Meisner is at the scene near Rexdale Boulevard and Highway 27.
4: Just off the main entrance to the apartment building here at 910 Queens Plate Drive, yellow police tape seals off the two elevators. One of them remains open. Police were called here around 8 o'clock last night to find a man shot to death. Dave lives in the building and says this is sad and concerning.
5: It's very unfortunate for the person that it happened to, but you know, hearing this happening and there's so much children living here, that's not really good for the surrounding, you know.
4: Others say they're worried about escalating gun violence in the city.
6: Has to be safe environment, right? But it's not safe, so what we can do.
4: A police appear to be collecting evidence from a unit on an upper floor. It's unclear exactly where the victim was found. The gunman remains on the run at Queens Plate Drive and Rexdale Boulevard. I'm Kevin Meisner.
2: Peel police say a woman is in custody after a baby was found dead in Brampton. 680's Carl Hansky's at the scene with more.
7: Police officers now guard this house here on Hanson Road North, where emergency crews were called out just before 8:30 last night and found a newborn baby with no vital signs and was pronounced dead. A 23-year-old woman was then taken into custody.
8: It's heartbreaking to hear something like this, especially a child. Come on.
9: It's not right. Somebody should have been watching or paying attention. Like, where's her family in all this?
7: Neighbors say this house is filled with short-term tenants.
10: There's a number of people that come in and go. The owner rents out rooms to people, and they're in and out of there frequently.
11: Did you ever see a pregnant girl?
10: I've seen a few girls come in and out, but I've never noticed any of them being pregnant, but it's very unfortunate.
7: The young woman arrested has been charged with concealing the body of a child after birth. In Brampton, I'm Carl Hansky.
1: The start of the new month has the countdown clock ticking to the deadline to get a renegotiated trade deal with the U.S. and Mexico. 680's Mike Eppel has more.
12: The U.S. has already started bilateral trade talks with Mexico. The big question will be whether the U.S. is willing to make it a three-way deal to extend the current North American Free Trade Agreement. U.S. Trade Rep Jameson Greer says he will update the U.S. Congress today on the state of the talks, with the July 1st deadline for a review set in motion back during U.S. President Donald Trump's first term, which called for an update 6 years after the deal was signed. Now, if the current Canada-U.S.-Mexico agreement is re-upped this go-round, it would be extended for 16 years. But the trade tensions and uncertainty has hammered Canada's economy over the past year, so much so the economy slipped into a technical recession in the first quarter, and with negative results for three of the past four quarters. At the Business Center, I'm Mike Eppel.
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13: Heated rivalry won every single category. It was nominated for the hit hockey romance, taking 16 awards, including Best Drama and Best Lead Performer for BC-born star Hudson Williams.
14: I'm honored to be Canadian, and this is fantastic.
13: Saying he shares the award with his American co-star Connor Story. The wildly popular show isn't Emmy eligible because it's fully produced in Canada. The Arctic sitcom North of North took Best Comedy among its nine trophies. The legendary Mike Myers won the Academy Icon Award.
15: I want to thank my mom and dad for moving to Canada and for stressing the importance of being silly.
13: And remembering Catherine O'Hara, her longtime friend Eugene Levy, talking about her incredible body of work while keeping it funny.
16: Her email handle was Sorrier.

0: With the Canadian Screen Awards, I'm Jamie Pulfer.
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6: This report is brought to you by Riverdale Art Walk. Northbound DVP, really the only problem going right now is this grass cutting crew, and it looks like they may have completed here, approaching Eglinton on the northbound side. They were in the left lane. I don't see them through here anymore, and the grass looks really manicured. Really nice job. Wow. Fresh. It's like a fresh coat of paint. Roll down that window and take a sniff. Delays from north of Don Mills to approaching Eglinton, but also improving here. So I think, yeah, this crew is done. We'll keep an eye out. We know they're out and about. We'll see if they pop up somewhere else. And then slow Shepherd to Finch on the north 404. Southbound delays approaching Finch to south of Lawrence and then approaching Bayview Bloor to Richmond. There is a stalled vehicle on the westbound 403. Around just west of Waterdown and a delay from Waterdown. So that crew is in the right lane. Eastbound 401 slow 6 south to east of Guelph Line, but huge improvement here. So problems caused that. It looks like that's been cleared out. And then slow 427 to Keele Express Collectors from the Allen Express Avenue Road Collectors to Leslie. Westbound 401 slow 412 to approaching Salem. Slow approaching Bayview to Avenue Road from the Allen to Dixon. But that stretch also is improving, more like approaching Keele now to Dixon, but still busy. 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With the forecast, Denise Andriachi.
7: Sunny skies continue to dominate the region as high pressure has locked into place. Guaranteed high of 21 today, just a little below seasonal for the 1st of June. We'll warm up a little more tomorrow, a high of 23. Warm and sunny for Wednesday, up to near 25. The next chance for some wet weather isn't until Friday, and it does look to be unsettled through the weekend. Our guaranteed high today, 21 degrees.
0: Right now in downtown Toronto, it is sunny and 17. 680 News Time, 10:13.
1: Postal workers will find out today if they have a new deal ending more than 2 years of labor uncertainty.
8: Some 55,000 members of the Canadian Union of Postal Workers began voting April 20th on a five-year contract that includes wage increases of 6.5% and 3% in the first 2 years. Canada Post and the union have long sparred over wages and structural changes to the Postal Service, with workers having set up picket lines on multiple occasions. About 60% of the union board endorsed the proposed collective agreement, saying it ensures job security, but the union's president asked members to reject it, arguing it rolls back rights and compensation. Karen Rebo, the Canadian Press.
9: What does spring mean to you? 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Or maybe this? 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
3: A beautiful morning. It is 18, lots of sunshine. I'm Irene Preklin.
4: And I'm Sarah Parrott. Here are the top stories this hour.
3: The organization representing the Food Bank Network across Canada believes the current employment insurance system isn't serving those trying to keep up with the high cost of living. A Food Canada report says the labor market has shifted towards part-time, temporary, and contract work, and that EI only caters to a shrinking workforce with stable, full-time work with a single employer. Toronto Police launching a two-wheel cyclist and motorcycle traffic safety campaign today. It's focusing on the big four driving behaviors that are known to cause injuries to all road users, including speeding and aggressive driving. And Toronto Police will also be giving an update later this morning into the city's latest murder. This after a man was shot at an apartment building in Rexdale near Rexdale Boulevard and Highway 27 last night. It is time now for sports from Sportsnet 590, The Fan. Good morning, J.J. Evison.
5: Irene, Sarah, good morning. The Maple Leafs continue reshaping their front office today. It was announced that Toronto has hired longtime NHL scout Judd Brackett as assistant general manager of player evaluation, while former NHL forward and Toronto native Freddie Hamilton joins the organization as chief of staff. Meanwhile, down on the farm, the Marlies looking to grab a commanding 3-0 lead on home ice over the Wilkes-Barre Scranton Penguins. Toronto is outscored the Penguins 6-3 through the opening two games of the AHL's Eastern Conference Finals. Game 3 gets underway tonight at 7. The Blue Jays limp into their first off day in more than 2 weeks after dropping the finale in Baltimore 9-5 yesterday. Toronto still finished the stretch 10-7 despite another bullpen-heavy series and mounting pitching injuries. Canada's men's soccer team, meanwhile, takes on Uzbekistan in Edmonton tonight in a World Cup tune-up match, but the national team will be without Marcelo Flores. The 22-year-old midfielder suffered a torn ACL over the weekend and will miss the tournament, while Alphonso Davies is expected to rejoin the squad tonight in his hometown, kickoff at 9:30.

0: Who?
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3: 680 News Time, 10:18. Pop star Bruno Mars left his mark on Toronto and set a record in the process. 680 Scott Burnett explains.
4: Lucky for you, that's what I like.
5: 5 sold-out shows at Rogers Stadium. That's an incredible run and also means that Bruno Mars set the record for most tickets sold for a single tour stop in Toronto. Now, I know Taylor Swift fans are aghast at such a claim. Tay-Tay selling 240,000 tickets for her 6-night Eras stopover at Rogers Center, where the capacity is under 45,000. Rogers Stadium, though, has a capacity of 50,000 times 5 nights. Yep, that's around 250,000 concert goers and a new record for this city. This also adds to his feat back in January when the Grammy-winning pop star set the record for largest single-day ticket sales in Live Nation history for shows across North America, Europe, and the UK with 2.1 million tickets moved in a single day. Rogers, the parent company of this radio station. I'm Scott Burnett.
3: 30 people will officially join the Order of Ontario today. Lieutenant Governor Edith Dumont will formally invest the 2025 appointees at a ceremony just before 4 this afternoon. Among this year's appointees, Don Cherry, TIFF's Cameron Bailey, and Edward Rogers, the executive chair of Rogers Communications, which is the parent company of this radio station. Coming up, traffic and weather together. 680 News Time, 10:20.
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10: This report is brought to you by Don Valley North Toyota. Problems here and there, but most of them have cleared. We do have a stalled vehicle in the westbound 403 west of Waterdown in the right lane, and that's jamming things up here from approaching Waterdown to west of it. Eastbound 401. Delays still east of 6 South to east of Guelph Line, but a big improvement. And then slow 427 to east of Keel, alternating express collectors. And then from Young to Leslie, express collectors as well. Westbound 401 slow, 412 to approaching Salem, approaching Bayview to Avenue Road, and Keel to Dixon. Southbound 400 still slow south of Finch to the 401 ramps. South 404 DVP, that's busy approaching Finch to south of Lawrence and from Bloor to Richmond. No real delay on the northbound DVP through Don Mills anymore. Don Mills to Eglinton. We had the groundhog grass bit there getting trimmed. So that crew is cleared. They may have popped up somewhere else. I haven't spotted them yet, but we've got our eyes peeled. They were last seen on the northbound DVP, like I mentioned, at that groundhog grass. Southbound, already mentioned the delays, but no crew has been spotted southbound either. Westbound Gardner is nice and great. The QEW West is slow, 4 Drive to Trafalgar. Eastbound slow, approaching Mississauga Road to Dixie. And the East Gardner slow, approaching Parkland to Jarvis. 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With the forecast, here's Denise Andriachi.
0: Mainly sunny and near seasonal today to start off June and the work week. Our guaranteed high is 21 degrees. We're staying clear overnight. More sunshine for Tuesday. Highs near 23. And then a warm and sunny Wednesday near 25. It is going to

0: heat up a little bit. Thursday, Friday, temperatures will be in those upper 20s. We have some showers forecast late day Friday, and then some wet weather at times Saturday, and also the chance of showers on Sunday. Today's guaranteed high, 21.
1: Right now in downtown Toronto, we have a sunny sky, and it's 18 degrees. 680 News Time, 1023.
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1: Well, believe it or not, there's a World Cup game in Toronto next week. Team Canada is in Edmonton for a pre-tournament friendly, but as 680 Simon Bennett tells us, to talk about the squad, injuries.
7: It's been well over a year since Alphonso Davies played for the Red and White. A string of injuries in recent months, but he did join the club at training last night. Teammate Stefan Eustachio says his mere arrival is big news.
8: I think he's one of the players in our team that really can make us go far in this tournament.
7: You won't see him tonight, but they're hoping he can play at some point. Definitely out, Marcelo Flores. His ACL ruptured while playing for his Mexican club team over the weekend. James Sharman on Sportsnet Central.
9: It's a complete gut punch. This may not have been a starter to begin the World Cup, but by the end of the World Cup, it wouldn't surprise me had he won some starting matches and minutes.
7: Canada's tune-ups tonight against Uzbekistan and Edmonton, Friday in Montreal against Ireland, before they really count starting June 12th against Bosnia-Herzegovina in Toronto. I'm Simon Bennett.
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13: Hey, morning, Irene. Seeing a big jump for the price for oil this morning. It's back above $93 a barrel. West Texas crude climbing close to 7% on reports. Iran is backing away from some of the peace negotiations with the United States. The U.S. President Donald Trump sending out mixed signals on the war in the Middle East over the weekend in various interviews, specifically with Fox News, saying that Iran's military remains pretty much intact after previously saying it had been decimated. But overnight, the president saying it'll, quote, all work out well in the end, despite recent military strikes by both sides. So the risk here about a continuation of the supply disruption in the Middle East, one of the ExxonMobil executives talking about the price for oil going up as high as $150 a barrel because of a dramatic downdraft in U.S.

0: inventory levels. Crude futures moving up. The energy stocks are on the rise on Bay. Pretty much everything else, though, trending lower so far this morning. The TSX is down 166 points. Gold stocks are getting hit hard here, down 4% as the precious metals down $104 at $44.88. We've seen this time and again where the price for gold trades inverse to what the price for oil is doing. Bitcoin is down $2,200 at $71,300. As for the U.S. markets, which set records on Friday going into the weekend, capping off a very strong month of May, the Dow Jones down 140 points, dragged lower this morning by Amazon. Shares of Apple are down 0.8%, seeing a downdraft on Meta. To the upside, NVIDIA is gaining 4.3% on indications it wants to get into the personal computer space. The company saying it's got a new microprocessor, an AI chip that goes into personal computers. And this is in collaboration with Lenovo and Microsoft, among others. But it could hurt Intel. And Intel stock is down 5.8%. Our dollar down a quarter cent, 72.24, even as bond yields rise. But some questions about what the Bank of Canada will signal when it sets interest rate policy June 10th after last week's economic report card showed Canada in a technical recession. At the Business Center, I'm Mike Uppel.
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9: Good morning. This is Monday, June 1st. I'm Sarah Parrott.
10: And I'm Irene Preklett. Here's what's making news this hour.
11: As millions of Canadians struggle with historic levels of food insecurity, Food Bank Canada's annual poverty report card finds a glimmer of hope.
9: Sunny and seasonal as we welcome a new month today. And by the end of the week, it's going to feel like summer again.
12: The sun is out and warmer weather is here, meaning riding season is now in full swing. But Toronto Police are out with their new two-wheel cyclist and motorcycle traffic safety campaign to try and protect the most vulnerable road users.
9: And we will soon get an update on Toronto's latest murder after a man was killed in a shooting in Rexdale.
13: Fresh news this morning out of Leafs land. With the Marlies continuing their quest for the Calder Cup, the Blue Jays get a well-earned breather and Canada meets Uzbekistan in a World Cup tune-up. Sports at 45.
0: Price for oil seeing a big spike, 7% on reports. Iran is backing out of some peace negotiations. The TSX, though, down 150 points, led lower by gold stocks. The Canadian dollar down on the latest economic snapshot for Canada. Business at 56.
9: 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Here's Craig Gear.
14: 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It's busy on the northbound DVP now, approaching Eglinton to approaching York Mill. We had that jam up there where they were cutting the grass, and then that cleared away. So now it just continues to slope all the way up to approaching York Mills. Southbound delays approaching Finch to south of Lawrence. Stalled vehicle on the westbound 403 west of Waterdown where the right lane's blocked, and it's heavy as you approach Waterdown. Problem free on the 401. We did have problems to the west on the eastbound 401 from about 6 south to past Guelph Line. And now it's still slow on and off, but it's a huge improvement through here. So I think the problem that caused that is all gone. And then it's slow on the eastbound 401, 427 to the 400 express collectors. And that's pretty much it. Westbound delays, 412 to Salem. Just a spotty delay around Bayview, mostly in the express. And then westbound delays from the 400 to Dixon. Southbound 400 is also jammed up from Shepherd to the 401. It's mostly people trying to get onto the west.

0: westbound direction now. And southbound 404 DVP is slow Finch to south of Lawrence. And then it's also a bit busy south of Don Mills. It's the all-weather drive main event. 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With the forecast, Denise Andriacci.
1: Gorgeous weather to start the week and the month of June. Our guaranteed high today, 21. Plenty of sunshine this afternoon and a light wind out of the northwest. Mainly clear tonight, a low near 12. Sunny and seasonal Tuesday, a high near 23. Today's guaranteed high, 21 degrees.
2: It is sunny and 18 degrees. 680 News Time, 10:33. Well, there's some major criticism for the country's employment insurance system and the latest report card by Food Banks Canada. This as the organization's annual assessment finds Canadians are still struggling, but gives Canada a score of D+, up from a D last year.
3: 680's Charlene Close is taking a closer look at the report card.
4: The charity says Canada's employment insurance no longer serves the broader workforce as more people take up gig work or part-time jobs. It says the labor market has shifted toward part-time, temporary and contract work, but EI only caters to people with stable, full-time work and a single employer. Food Banks Canada Chief Executive Kirsten Beardsley says the outdated system is one of the greatest threats to Canada's resiliency with high unemployment and the high cost of living. The system requires workers to accumulate a set number of insurable hours within a fixed period. However, irregular hours, multiple jobs, and contract work make qualifying more difficult. I'm Charlene Close.
2: Sunny and warm for the first day of June. 680 weather specialist Denise Andriacci says the nice stretch of weather will last for the next few days.
1: Lots of sunshine will take us through the start of the week. And even though temperatures are trending just a little below seasonal today, we will see that heat and a bit of humidity start to build in towards the end of the week.
2: And Thursday is shaping up to be the hottest day of the week so far, with a daytime high near 27 degrees, feeling like 30 with the humidity. Our guaranteed high for today, 21.
3: Toronto police are out with some safety reminders for two-wheeled riders, which include motorcyclists. And it comes as there have been over a dozen fatal collisions involving motorcycles so far this year. 680's Brandon DuPont joins us live with more. Brandon.
5: Yes, Irene. And while outside, you probably would have witnessed more bicycle and motorcyclists riding across the city. But this also means those on two wheels are at higher risk of getting involved in collisions. Well, today marks the start of Toronto Police's two-wheel cyclists and motorcyclists traffic safety campaign. They say they are working on educating all road users about driving behaviors that then lead to crashes, including aggressive driving, distracted driving, impaired driving, as well as speeding. And recent TPS statistics show between January 1st and May 26th of this year, 15 motorcycle and bicycle riders lost their lives on Toronto roads, many of those fatalities occurring on major roads, wide signalized streets that carry high volumes of traffic, with speed being the major factor in many of those deaths. And Toronto Police is coinciding with the city's Vision Zero Road Safety Campaign, as police say they acknowledge that collisions may be inevitable, but that those cause fatalities or serious injuries, those are preventable. But two-wheel crashes, though, have become a common theme amongst roads province-wide, as well as OPP Sergeant Kerry Schmidt reporting Friday that six motorcyclists have been killed thus far this year, more than 400 in the last 10 years. Reporting live, I'm Brandon DuPont.
2: Well, two men are under arrest and a warrant has been issued for a third in connection with a double homicide in Vaughan. It happened on May 13th in the Martin Grove and Langstaff area. Police say two men were found shot outside a home. They died at the scene. 48-year-old Gerard Murray from Windsor is wanted on two counts of first-degree murder and arson. Police say he's known to frequent southwestern Ontario between Windsor and the GTA. Investigators are releasing his photo and are appealing to the public for any information on his whereabouts. A 27-year-old Toronto man and a 55-year-old Windsor man are facing numerous charges.
3: We will receive an update in about an hour on Toronto's latest murder after a man was killed in a shooting in Rexdale. 680's Kevin Meisner is outside an apartment building near Highway 27 and Rexdale Boulevard with more details.
6: A police forensics van is parked right here in front of this apartment building at 910 Queens Plate Drive. Just inside the lobby, yellow police tape seals off the two elevators. One of them remains open. Police were called to this building around 8 last night for word of a shooting. They arrived to find a man suffering from gunshot wounds. He was pronounced dead on scene. Irene lives next door and is concerned about the violence.
7: This is not the first time happening, this building. It's happened before too, so that's why I'm on waiting list.

0: vote from here.
1: Dave lives in this building with his three children.
2: Over the years, it's gotten worse and worse, and we need to be safe, most importantly for the kids.
1: It's unclear where in the building the shooting took place, but police have been collecting evidence from an upper floor apartment. The suspect remains on the loose. At Queens Plate Drive and Rexdale Boulevard, I'm Kevin Meisner.
3: We will find out later today if the latest contract offer from Canada Post delivered what was needed for postal workers. The results will determine where there is labor peace after a two-year contract dispute or if it's back to the bargaining table. 680's Mike Eppel reports from the Business Center.
4: 55,000 members of the Canadian Union of Postal Workers started voting on the contract back on April 20th. It wrapped up this weekend, and we should find out the results later today whether or not the union accepted a five-year contract, including wage increases of 6.5% and 3% in the first 2 years. Canada Post and the union have been sparring over wages and structural changes to the postal service, with the company looking at major restructuring, workers having taken to the picket lines on multiple occasions throughout the bargaining process. Both sides agreed not to engage in any strikes or lockouts while the ratification vote was taking place, though employees are also casting ballots on whether to authorize a strike mandate in case the deal is rejected. Canada Post reporting it lost $205 million in the first quarter this year and has already had to be bailed out for 2026 by the federal government. At the Business Center, I'm Mike Eppel.
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13: This report is brought to you by Mr. Lube East. So southbound on the 404 DVP is slow from Finch to York Mills pretty much. And then you get a bit of a break. And then it slows again approaching Don Mills to just south of there. I do believe we've got the moving maintenance crew, the grass cutting happening just around the bend south of Don Mills. They're not on camera, but they usually cut this area, so they're here to do the southbound side. So that's what's going on, and they'll be in the left lane, but I haven't got eyes on as of yet, but I'm assuming that's what's going on. You can let me know at Star 680. Westbound on the Gardner's pretty nice and empty. The QBW slows Ford Drive to Trafalgar. Stalled vehicle on the West 403 past Waterdown in a lane, and it's the right lane. Delays approaching Waterdown. Eastbound 401, slow 427 to east of Keele and Bayview to about Leslie Express Collectors. Really not too bad. Westbound 401, a bit slow, 412 to Salem. And then 400 to Dixon. Get your car summer ready. 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With the forecast, Denise Andriacci.
0: Mainly sunny today, the guaranteed high 21. It's the 1st of June, and this high pressure has locked into place through southern Ontario. So we don't have measurable rain expected till Friday. Warming up a little more on Tuesday, near 23, and sunny and warm on Wednesday, a high of 25 degrees. Today's guaranteed high, 21.
7: It is sunny and 18 degrees. 680 News Time, 10:43.
3: Canada's biggest night in film and television has produced a record-setting winner. 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
14: History made at the Canadian Screen Awards. 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
16: I love being Inuk. I love being from Nunavut. 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
3: Sunny and 18 degrees in downtown Toronto. Good morning. I'm Sarah Parrott.
7: And I'm Irene Preklett. Here are the top stories this hour.
3: The organization representing the Food Bank Network across Canada believes the current employment insurance system isn't serving those trying to keep up with the high cost of living, since many people have shifted to part-time and gig work. The annual Food Banks Canada report card suggests that EI eligibility is at the heart of the issue, requiring workers to accumulate a set number of insurable hours within a fixed period. Well, now that the nice weather is here, Toronto police have launched an awareness campaign about rider safety for cyclists and motorcyclists. It comes as new stats are released showing so far this year there have been 12 fatal collisions involving motorcycles and 3 involving cyclists. It's time for sports from Sportsnet 590 The Fan. Here's JJ Evison.
25: All right, well, we'll begin with the latest from Leafs land, the team adding more experience to hockey operations. Toronto announced today that Judd Brackett, known for his amateur scouting success in both Vancouver and Minnesota, will oversee player evaluation across the organization. In the city tonight, a massive Game 3 as Toronto Marlies try to push the Penguins to the brink of elimination in the AHL's Eastern Conference final. Puck drop from Coca-Cola Coliseum at 7. After 17 games in 17 days, the Blue Jays finally get a breather. Toronto fell 9-5 to Baltimore Sunday. And how about that incident with outfielder Jesus Sanchez, who was injured by a ball thrown to him from the bleachers? The incident stemmed from a miscommunication between Sanchez and a young fan regarding a game of catch. The fan tossed the ball at Sanchez, who wasn't looking and suffered a bruised right wrist. X-rays were negative. To the pitch, where there's heartbreak for Team Canada ahead of tonight's exhibition against Uzbekistan in Edmonton. Midfielder Marcelo Flores is out for the World Cup after suffering a torn ACL over the weekend. Kickoff in the friendly tonight at 10. Checking in on Canada's top male, Félix Auger-Aliassime at the French Open. His fourth round match against Chile's Alejandro Tabillo pushed back to an 11 o'clock first serve. Meanwhile, Serena Williams is officially returning to competitive tennis. Williams is set to play in a doubles event next week at the HSBC Championships, a grass court warm-up for Wimbledon. Sports at 15 and 45, past every hour or anytime at sportsnet.ca.
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3: Peel Police continue to investigate after a newborn baby was found dead inside a Brampton home with a young woman arrested in connection. 680's Carl Hansky's at the scene of the tragedy near Kennedy Road and Williams Parkway.
4: It was inside this house here on Hanson Road North where police and paramedics responding to a medical call just before 8:30 last night discovered a newborn baby who was pronounced dead. A 23-year-old woman was then arrested.
5: Oh, it's shocking. Like, it shouldn't happen. You're supposed to be a parent and raise your child, and you're supposed to raise them to be better than you, not end up like this.
4: Neighbors also say this house is filled with the number of tenants who rent out by the room.
6: So it's like they'll have like 10 people sleeping on the floor. I've seen a few women come in and go, but I didn't notice anyone being pregnant. It's really very, very sad.
4: The young woman arrested was taken to hospital for medical attention and has also been charged with concealing the body of a child after birth. In Brampton, I'm Carl Hansky.
3: Well, soccer fans are getting pumped up about the upcoming FIFA World Cup with six games being played here in Toronto. But that jersey you bought may not be the real thing. Toronto police are set to announce the results of a fraud investigation that led to what they're calling the largest seizure of counterfeit soccer jerseys in Canadian history. They're holding a news conference coming up at 1 o'clock this afternoon at headquarters on College Street. An internal government document says new data from an advanced electric vehicle could be used to track people if it falls into the wrong hands. The internal government document was prepared to address concerns about Chinese-made electric vehicles. The note adds that connected vehicles collect significant amounts of data on Canadians that officials say can have intelligence value. Coming up in 60 seconds, traffic and weather.
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3: It's time for Rogers Xfinity Internet traffic and weather together, all the ones. 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
28: 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Northbound DVP, north of Bayview Bloor. It's a stalled vehicle, and it's got a right lane blocked off. And then slow approaching Eglinton to approaching York Mills. So a bit of a delay there also as you get up to that stalled vehicle. Southbound delays approaching Finch to south of Lawrence. And then it's busy, almost from Eglinton to just south of Don Mills. We might have the grass cutting crew on the southbound side where they usually are at that grass patch.

0: just south of Don Mills. So yeah, let me know if you see them, star 680. But did see them northbound, so they're probably southbound. Westbound 403, west to Waterdown, stalled vehicle in the right lane. Delays as you approach Waterdown, thanks to that stalled vehicle, still busy. The rest is pretty much volume. Eastbound 401, slow 427 to east of the 400 express collectors and through Keele, mostly just collector lane delays through Keele. And then westbound 401, slow 412 to Salem. And a bit busy at Avenue Road in the express as you come up to that. And then very spotty from the 400 express collectors to Dixon. So things are looking really nice out and about. We still have some volume delays on the westbound QEW as well from Ford Drive to Trafalgar, but it's normal that that's slow. Frank Leo of RE/MAX has a multi-million dollar marketing system that gets you more. 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With the forecast, Denise Andreacci.
1: Mainly sunny and near seasonal today to start off June and the work week. Our guaranteed high is 21 degrees. We're staying clear overnight. More sunshine for Tuesday, highs near 23, and then a warm and sunny Wednesday near 25. It is going to heat up a little bit. Thursday, Friday, temperatures will be in those upper 20s. We have some showers forecast late day Friday, and then some wet weather at times Saturday, and also the chance of showers on Sunday. Today's guaranteed high, 21.
2: Right now in downtown Toronto, we have sunshine, 18 degrees. 680 News Time, 10:53.
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2: On what would have been her 100th birthday, a new exhibit in Los Angeles is celebrating all things Marilyn Monroe. 680's Scott Burnett takes a look.
8: But diamonds are a girl's best friend.
9: She left this world at just 36 years old, but managed to make her mark as one of Hollywood's biggest stars and one of the most photographed women in the world. And now the Motion Picture Academy in Los Angeles has put together a definitive exhibition that the curators tell CBS News encapsulates her brief yet storied career.
10: People still want to connect with Marilyn, whether they've seen all of these films or whether they're going to be introduced to these titles for the first time through our exhibition. She is everlasting.
9: It includes hundreds of original items from notebooks to behind-the-scenes photographs, as well as some of her most iconic outfits, including that famous pink dress she wore in Gentlemen Prefer Blondes while singing Diamonds Are a Girl's Best Friend. The exhibit titled Marilyn Monroe Hollywood Icon runs through the end of February 2027. I'm Scott Burnett.
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0: Now, the Dynamic Market Minute. Here's Mike Eppel.
1: No, Sarah, last night I was driving around out in the east end of the city and saw the price of the gas pumps down to the low $1.60 range. That might be the near-term low, because I'm watching this morning the price for oil spike by 8% and accelerating, with a gain of $7 at $94.38 for West Texas crude. This on reports that Iran is ending the exchanging of messages with the United States over Israel, and some discussion whether or not this is indicating an end to, well, near-term peace negotiations. The trading of messages had seeking changes to a draft agreement that would extend the ceasefire and restart Persian Gulf energy exports via the Strait of Hormuz. It looks like traders are sounding increasingly pessimistic that anything positive is going to happen. Up goes the price for oil, and later in the week we could see a quick reversal of fortune here for what we're paying to fill up the gas tank. On the price for oil going higher, while other sectors of the market are trending down as oil money moves around, gold is down $110, 2 3/3% at $44.83, and Bitcoin's down $2,300 at $71,303. The TSX Composite down 261 points. These markets were at or near records Friday to close out the month of May, but giving back some ground here early. The gold stocks now down 5% as a group on Bay. We're also looking at a downgrade on the CIBC, which is down by 2%. Scotiabank is cutting the CIBC to a sector perform. All of the earnings in from the big banks last week were quite strong, but a little pullback for those stocks this morning. The Dow Jones down 214 points. Laggards, including shares of Apple, now down 1.5%. Walmart's down 1%. Shares of NVIDIA up 4.5% on reports it's unveiling a new microprocessor, an AI computer chip for personal computers, which would get into Intel's territory. Intel stock is down 4%. IBM extending last week's 17% gain, up another 7.5% so far this morning. Our dollar's down a quarter cent, 72 and a quarter cents U.S. It's been limping since Friday's update on the economy, showing Canada in a technical recession. Some questions what the Bank of Canada is going to say or forecast when they set policy on June 10th. At the Business Center, I'm Mike Eppel.
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0: In Orangeville, sunshine 16 degrees. Hamilton, it's sunny and 17. Downtown Toronto, sunny and 18. 680 News Time, 11 o'clock.
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0: Good morning. This is Monday, June 1st. I'm Irene Preklett.
12: And I'm Sarah Parrott. Here's what's making news this hour.
13: Brampton Mayor Patrick Brown says they have a goal to make the city the most inconvenient place in the country to commit a crime. They've installed 360-degree cameras and automated license plate recognition technology at dozens of intersections.
14: Today, Toronto Police marked the launch of their two-wheel cyclist and motorcycle traffic safety campaign to raise awareness as crashes and fatalities continue to rise across the city.
15: The city is looking to redesign the Allen and Eglinton intersection, and they're looking for your input on how to do it.
16: Leafs GM John Chyka adds to Toronto's front office. The Marlies eye a 3-0 stranglehold over Wilkes-Barre Scranton tonight, and Felix Auger-Aliassime's run at the French Open continues. Sports at 15.

0: Spike for oil, a decline for gold as the TSX and Dow both in triple-digit loss territory. Business at 26.
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2: This report is brought to you by Don Valley North Toyota. Grass cutting happening on the southbound DVP at south of Don Mills. They're in the left lane. And not on my camera just yet, but they, oh, yep, there they are. They've just appeared. So they're in that left lane in that grassy patch, and that's what's happening. So delays from Finch to south of Don Mills. Northbound, north of Bayview Bloor, it's a stalled vehicle. Toronto Transportation here with the right lane blocked, and it's heavy from Bayview Bloor to north of it. And then slow Eglinton up to approaching York Mills. We've got delays on the eastbound 401 still, approaching Guelph Line to approaching 25. South of Pearson to east of the 400 Express Collectors and through Keele and the Collectors. And a stalled vehicle on the east 401 ramp onto the 404 where the right lane's blocked. Westbound 401 delays Weston to Dixon, alternating Express Collectors. Another delay was on the west 403 approaching Waterdown to west of it, and it was caused by a stalled vehicle, but that stalled vehicle has been cleared. Canadians love Toyota, and Don Valley North Toyota is one of the best places to get one. 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With the forecast, Denise Andriacci.
3: An absolutely gorgeous start to the week. The sunshine continues to dominate as high pressure has locked into place here in southern Ontario. 21, the guaranteed high. Clear tonight, a low near 12. Sunny and seasonal for Tuesday, a high near 23 degrees. The next chance for rain, not till Friday. Today's guaranteed high, 21.
1: Right now in downtown Toronto, we have sunshine, 18 degrees. 680 News Time, 11:03. Brampton's mayor is looking to put the brakes on crime with the use of technology. It comes after a joint announcement with Peel Police on how they plan to advance community safety. 680's Phil Martino joins us live with all the details. Good morning, Phil.
4: Good morning, Sarah. Good morning, Irene. Patrick Brown says they've installed 360-degree cameras and automated license plate recognition technology at 50 intersections across Brampton.
5: This is the top technology. It means if someone goes through one of these intersections, we're going to have their visual identification, their license plate. If they're part of a crime, we will be able to investigate them and hold them accountable.
4: He says the cameras have already helped provide Peel Police with valuable digital evidence in over 200 investigations. According to Peel's deputy chief, they included two heinous crimes.
6: One, a domestic homicide with a kidnapping, where the real-time ability to monitor and identify the suspect also led to the safe recovery of a child that was in a car.
4: The mayor says Brampton is the first municipality in Canada to implement this technology at traffic intersections at this scale. I'm Phil Martino.
1: Food Banks Canada says his country's employment insurance is no longer effective in the modern workforce.
7: In its latest poverty report card, the organization says the labor market has shifted toward part-time, temporary, and contract work, while EI only caters to a shrinking workforce that has stable full-time work with a single employer. Food Banks Canada Chief Executive Kirsten Beardsley says the outdated EI system is one of the greatest threats to Canada's resiliency as unemployment remains elevated and households struggle to keep up with the high cost of living. The report suggests EI eligibility is at the heart of the issue, which requires workers to accumulate a set number of insurable hours within a fixed period. Don Mitchell, The Canadian Press.
1: Now that spring has sprung, you've probably noticed a lot more bikes and motorcycles out on the roads. And to coincide with that, Toronto Police have launched a safety campaign aimed at two wheels. 680's Brandon DuPont joins us live with more details. Brandon.
8: Yes, indeed, Sarah. And of course, obviously, nice weather is approaching and it's upon us. Summer right around the corner, and many will be more encouraged to maybe ditch the car and travel along two wheels, whether that be on a bicycle or a motorcycle. However, Toronto Police are preaching safety with the start of a new campaign today to protect those road users most vulnerable along city streets. From now until Sunday, June 7th, the Traffic Services Unit will be focusing on the big four driver behaviors known to cause injuries to all road users that they say are speeding, aggressive driving, distracted driving, as well as impaired driving. Now, this campaign kicks off as new stats from Toronto Police show that since the start of this year, 15 motorcycle and bicycle riders were killed while on Toronto roads, with police adding that speed was the major factor in most of those deaths. Reporting live, I'm Brandon DuPont.
1: The City of Toronto is looking for input on redesigning the Allen and Eglinton

0: intersection. Here's 680's Jordan Kerr.
1: If you live or drive in the Allen and Eglinton area, you know it's a mess. Gridlock traffic and endless lineups to get on and off the expressway. The city knows this and is looking at options to redesign the intersection, and they're looking for your help. If you live or commute around here, you can either attend a meeting at the Forest Hill Collegiate Institute at 7:30 Eglinton West between 6 p.m. and 9 p.m. tomorrow, or complete an online survey by June 14th on the city's website. There are lots of proposed options, including widening the on and off ramps and changing the location of bike and pedestrian crossings. There's even one option to close the Allen between Lawrence and Eglinton. Earlier in the year, the city made some changes to nearby residential roads with turn restrictions and no enter signs put into place, but the feedback shows that more needs to be done. I'm Jordan Kerr.
0: York police have arrested two men and are looking for a third in connection with a daylight double murder in Vaughan. It happened May 13th near Martin Grove and Langstaff. Police say two men were shot dead outside a home. Last week, officers searched homes in Toronto, Hamilton, and Windsor, which led them to two arrests. A 27-year-old Toronto man is charged with first-degree murder, while a 55-year-old Windsor man is charged with accessory after the fact. 48-year-old Gerard Murray of Windsor is still wanted on charges of first-degree murder. You can see his photo at toronto.citynews.ca.
2: Happening soon, Toronto police will update the city's latest murder after a man was shot inside an apartment building near Highway 27 and Rexdale Boulevard. Here's 680's Kevin Meisner.
3: Residents heading to work or walking their children to the bus stop this morning had to pass several Toronto police cruisers and a forensics van parked right in front of 910 Queens Plate Drive. Officers were called here around 8 o'clock last night to word of a shooting. They found a man wounded. He died at the scene. This woman lives on the 15th floor and heard noises right around that time.
4: Heard a loud bang on the door.
5: Now that you know that there was a fatal shooting here.
4: Yeah, that's pretty traumatizing.
3: Many fear this area is becoming increasingly violent.
6: That's it, no? And I said to my kids, we have to move out from here.
3: The elevators just off the lobby of this building are sealed off with yellow police tape. The garbage compactor area at the side of the building is also being guarded by police. The gunman remains on the loose. At Queens Plate Drive and Rexdale Boulevard, I'm Kevin Meisner.
0: The Maple Leafs continue to reshape the front office. 680's J.J. Evison reports.
7: The Maple Leafs added two new pieces to their front office Monday, announcing the hiring of respected NHL scout Judd Brackett as assistant general manager, player evaluation, alongside former NHL forward Freddie Hamilton as chief of staff. Brackett spent the last five seasons running amateur scouting for the Minnesota Wild and previously helped build Vancouver's draft pipeline. Meanwhile, Hamilton joins the organization after earning an MBA from Yale and working in private equity following his playing career. Leafs GM John Chyka says both hires will play key roles in modernizing and strengthening the club's hockey operations department moving forward. I'm J.J. Evison.
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2: That is time for Rogers Xfinity Internet traffic and weather together on the ones. 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
13: This report is brought to you by Lexus of Oakville. and just off the phone with Kathy, and she's saying, still try.

0: It's been sitting here for a while. Eastbound 401 east to Guelph Line. It's in the shoulder. No live lanes are blocked. That's why MTO hasn't let us know that they are there. They only let us know when lanes are blocked. Live lanes, anyway. They are on scene with a blocker truck, and but they're in the right shoulder behind this stalled truck. It is causing a delay from Guelph Line to east of it. But it's really not as bad as when they were blocking a live lane. But they might slip into that right lane again once they go to clear this truck. So we'll just keep an eye on it. Eastbound 401 slow east of Dixie to east of the 400 Express Collectors through Keel and the Collectors. And a problem on the east 401 ramp onto the 404. It's stalled vehicle in the right lane. Westbound 401 slow about Weston to Dixon Express Collectors. Southbound DVP, south of Don Mills, grass cutting happening. They're in the left lane, so two lanes getting by, the center and the right. Delays from approaching Shepherd to south of Don Mills. Northbound, north of Bayview Bloor, it's a stalled vehicle. Toronto Transportation there in the right lane. Delays Bayview Bloor to north of it. And then from Eglinton to approaching York Mills, that's northbound. A slow on the East Gardner through Humber Bridge. The QEW about Cawthra to Dixie as well, eastbound. Westbound delays. Only on the QEW from Ford Drive to Trafalgar. So traffic lights are flashing at Bloor and Parliament. Thanks to traffic spotters for letting me know at Star 680. 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With the forecast, here's Denise Andreacci.
1: Sunny skies continue to dominate the region as high pressure has locked into place. Guaranteed high of 21 today, just a little below seasonal for the 1st of June. We'll warm up a little more tomorrow, a high of 23. Warm and sunny for Wednesday, up to near 25. The next chance for some wet weather isn't until Friday, and it does look to be unsettled through the weekend. Our guaranteed high today, 21 degrees.
2: Right now, we've got lots of sunshine and 18 degrees, both at Pearson Airport and downtown. 680 News Time, 11:13. 1 month from today, you might see some big changes to your auto insurance. You're going to want to double check before July 1st to make sure that your coverage hasn't changed from standard to optional categories. 680's Mike Eppel explains.
3: The Toronto Star reports that effective July 1st, 9 out of 12 standard auto accident insurance benefits are becoming optional, a new system that's meant to give consumers more choice and potentially lowering costs, but also possibly less coverage that some experts warn could cost a lot more in the event of an accident. The Office for Ontario Finance Minister Peter Bethlenfalvy tells the Star the government is providing drivers with greater choice for auto insurance coverage. Daniel Ivins, an insurance expert for rates.ca, tells the Star that changes mean consumers have to make some difficult trade-offs between lowering their monthly premium and taking on additional risk. Ivins says consumers are focused on savings, while it's important to consider what coverage could be given up and what the financial fallout would be in the event of an accident. The Star reports removing all of the optional coverage choices would only save about $100 per year. At the business center, I'm Mike Eppel.
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2: It is 18 degrees, lots of sunshine downtown. Good morning. I'm Irene Preklip. Here are the top stories this hour. Brampton Mayor Patrick Brown says they have a goal to make the city the most inconvenient place in the country to commit a crime. They have installed 360-degree cameras and automated license plate recognition technology at dozens of intersections across the city. And it's that time of year in the GTA where in some cases two wheels have become the transportation of choice, but so far this year there's been a number of motorcycle and bicycle deaths. Toronto Police have launched a new safety campaign aimed at keeping those on two wheels safe. Time now for sports.

0: sports from Sportsnet 590 The Fan. Here's J.J. Evison.
1: Irene, Toronto's hockey operations department continues to evolve under GM John Chyka. The Leafs announced the hiring of veteran evaluator Judd Brackett and former NHL forward Freddie Hamilton to key executive roles earlier today. Meanwhile, the club's farm team continues its quest for the Calder Cup. The Marlies can put a stranglehold on the Eastern Conference final tonight in Toronto. Vinny Lettieri continues to lead the offense with 14 playoff points. Puck drop against the Penguins at 7. It was a rough finish to a four-game series for the Blue Jays Sunday in Baltimore. Toronto dropped a 9-5 decision to the Orioles, while outfielder Jesus Sanchez exited after being struck by a ball thrown from the stands. X-rays were negative, but Jays fans were thinking, oh no, not again. Toronto returned to action tomorrow night in Atlanta. To the pitch, Canada's World Cup tune-up against Uzbekistan goes tonight in Edmonton, and it comes with mixed emotions. Alphonso Davies is expected to reconnect with the squad, but midfielder Marcelo Flores is out for the tournament after suffering a serious knee injury this past weekend. Kickoff set for 10 tonight. On the clay courts in Paris, Félix Auger-Aliassime's fourth round match against Chile's Alejandro Tabillo now underway. Félix ahead 1-0 in the first set. And we're learning this morning that 23 major title winner Serena Williams is returning to competitive tennis, with reports suggesting that she'll team up with Canadian phenom Vicky Mboko in doubles play next weekend. Sports at 15 and 45 past every hour or anytime at sportsnet.ca.
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1: 680 News Time, approaching 11:19. A 20-year-old Woodstock man charged in a deadly crash in Brampton a year and a half ago is now accused of stunt driving in Mississauga. 680 Charlene Close has more.
2: Police clocked a vehicle in the Winston Churchill and Argentia Road area just over a week ago at 102 kilometers an hour. It's a 60 zone. Mitchell Hunter is now charged with stunt driving and speeding. His license has been suspended for 30 days and his vehicle impounded for 14. When he was 19 in November 2024, he was involved in a fatal crash at Steeles and Finch in Brampton. One man died. Two other people were seriously injured. Hunter was then charged with dangerous driving causing death and two counts of dangerous driving causing bodily harm. At the time, investigators said speed and street racing were being considered as factors. I'm Charlene Close.
1: Canadians will find out today how nearly 55,000 postal workers have voted on a five-year tentative agreement with Canada Post. Members of the Canadian Union of Postal Workers have been voting since last month. The proposed deal aims to end more than 2 years of labor strife over wages, job security, and the structural changes the Postal Service claims it needs to survive. Last week, Canada Post said it lost $205 million in the first quarter. Coming up, traffic and weather together. 680 News Time, 11:20.
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8: All right, well, still with the DVP problems. It's the grass cutting and a stalled vehicle. This report brought to you by HimPro. So northbound, it's a delay on the DVP. So because of this stalled vehicle north of Bayview Bloor where the right lane's blocked, you've got a delay from approaching Bayview Bloor. And then it's slow Eglinton to approaching York Mills. Southbound, grass cutting crew still here in the left lane. And it's south of Don Mills, delays from approaching Shepherd. Eastbound 401 stalled truck east of Guelph Line. It's in the shoulder, but delays from Guelph Line to east of here. And then volume delays east of Dixie to east of the 400 express collectors and through Keele in the collectors.

0: stalled vehicle on the East 401 ramp to the 404, and that's in the right lane. So something to watch for. Westbound 401 delays, Weston Express collectors to Dixon. Eastbound QEW in the Gardner, a bit busy coming up to Dixie, and then through Humber Bridge on the eastbound Gardner. West Gardner's great, QEW slow through Dixie as well, and then Ford Drive to Trafalgar. If you've suffered a critical accident, get the HIMPRO advantage to overcome every obstacle. 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
1: Mainly sunny and near seasonal today to start off June and the work week. Our guaranteed high is 21 degrees. We're staying clear overnight. More sunshine for Tuesday, highs near 23, and then a warm and sunny Wednesday near 25. It is going to heat up a little bit. Thursday, Friday, temperatures will be in those upper 20s. We have some showers forecast late day Friday, and then some wet weather at times Saturday, and also the chance of showers on Sunday. Today's guaranteed high, 21.
2: Right now in downtown Toronto, it's sunny and 18. 680 News Time, 11:23.
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2: It's June 1st, which means Pride Month is officially underway in the GTA.
5: A special ceremony will be held on the podium roof this afternoon where Mayor Olivia Chow will raise the Pride flag above Toronto City Hall. There will also be a Key to the City presentation, all to help kick off Pride Month in the city. That gets underway at 5 p.m. Mississauga will be doing the same, raising the rainbow flag at Celebration Square at noon today. They're announcing Pride flags will fly at all city-owned and operated facilities with more than one flagpole through the month of June. Meantime, the TTC also getting into the spirit of inclusivity this year with a new Pride-themed bus on the 94 Wellesley line that runs through the church in Wellesley Village. The bus wrap will highlight significant dates for the TTC and the city's LGBTQ community, including the transit agency's first entry in Pride Toronto's annual parade in 2008. Speaking of which, this year's Pride Parade takes place Sunday, June 28th. I'm Scott Burnett.
2: And weather-wise, June is off to a great start. Now, summer officially arrives June 21st, but 680 weather specialist Denise Andriacci says it's already feeling like it.
1: A sunny and near-seasonal start to June today with a guaranteed high of 21 degrees. Cold days are behind us. We have a beautiful stretch of weather.
2: Temperatures are in the mid-20s for the first few days of June. Then it's really heating up on Thursday, feeling like 30 with the humidity. Coming up in 60 seconds, your market minute. 680 News Time, 11:25.
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2: 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Good morning, John Leatherby.
13: Hey, good morning, Irene Brecklett. Iranian negotiators to stop exchanging messages with the U.S. through intermediaries in retaliation for ongoing ceasefire violations. That, according to Iran's state-affiliated news outlet, Tehran, according to that outlet, also moving to fully block the Strait of Hormuz. U.S. President Trump sending mixed messages over the weekend about the terms in order to reach an agreement with Iran. As so all of that has hit the cost of a barrel of oil, sending it higher by, at this hour,

0: 7.5%. It is at $94.10 U.S. a barrel. When oil rises, gold ends up taking a hit. That is the case on this day. It's up about down about $100 U.S. an ounce, currently $44.91. Nvidia, which has dominated the market for AI chips and data centers, pushing into PCs for the new processor, the RTX Spark Superchip. The ARM-based chips to debut on laptops, including Microsoft, Dell, and Lenovo, among others. Its CEO, Jensen Huang, also announcing the new Vera CPU in full production with early adoption by OpenAI, Anthropic, and SpaceX. The stock for NVIDIA on the day higher by about 5 percentage points. Apotex says it's looking to sell about $1 billion worth of shares for its IPO. The company saying it expects to sell between 41.5 to 50 million shares at a price between $20 and $24 per share. And the plan includes the sale between 35 to 42 million shares in a treasury offering by the company valued at a total of about $850 million. Apotex has applied now to list its shares on the Toronto Stock Exchange. Well, the market's majority in the red at this hour. The TSX is down by 115. It was down by as much as 250 points in about last 20 minutes or so. The Dow is off by 135. NASDAQ, the only positive number on this day, it is up by 46 points. The Canadian dollar is down by a fifth of 1 cent at this hour, 72.29 cents U.S. At the Business Center, I'm John Leatherby.
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6: Good morning. This is Monday, June 1st. I'm Sarah Parrott.
7: And I'm Irene Preklett. Here's what's making news this hour.
8: The mayor of Brampton says they've installed 360-degree cameras and automated license plate recognition technology at 50 intersections across his city to help police nab criminals. We have the details straight ahead.
9: Question period at Queen's Park features queries about Billy Bishop Airport and new reporting that finds a U.S. investment bank is behind the push to expand it.
10: Has this been a scheme to enrich American bankers all along?
11: A new traffic safety campaign begins as Toronto police work to educate riders and enforce the essential rules of the road to help curb the growing rate of two-wheel vehicle crashes.
6: And Prime Minister Carney is in Toronto today for an announcement on how Ottawa plans to fight anti-Semitism in Canada.
12: The Maple Leafs add to their front office. The Marlies try to push the Penguins to the brink. And Felix Auger-Aliassime's run at the French Open continues. Sports at 45.
0: Oil continues to rise and the market's taking a hit. The TSX off by 125. The Dow is in the red by 145. Business at 56.
6: 680 News Time, 11:31. It's time for Rogers Xfinity Internet traffic and weather together, all the ones. Here's Craig Gear.
13: This report is brought to you by Diamond and Diamond Lawyers. Problems on the northbound DVP stalled vehicle north of Bayview Bloor may have just cleared away. They moved the camera and way in the distance, things are moving well. They were in the right lane. That stalled vehicle has cleared away. Delays approaching Bayview Bloor to north of it, but it should improve. It's slow Eglinton up to approaching York Mills. So this is just all going to combine up to a delay up to York Mills, but at least it won't be as slow. A closed ramp now. It's the North 404 access to Queensville Side Road, shut down for maintenance. Southbound, it's a grass cutting crew still south of Don Mills. They're in the left lane. Delays

0: from approaching Shepherd. Eastbound 401 east to Guelph line, stalled transport may have cleared away. Things are a huge improvement out this way. So just a bit of a delay now through Guelph line, but it looks like that truck's gone now. East of Dixie slows to east of the 400 express collectors through Keel, mostly in the collectors. And that's pretty much it for the eastbound 401. That stalled vehicle on the east 401 ramp to the 404 has cleared. Westbound delays west in express collectors to Dixon. Stalled vehicle on the east 403 at York Boulevard in the right lane, but no delay. And traffic lights are still flashing at Bloor and Parliament. See why so many refer friends and family to Diamond & Diamond, Canada's largest injury law firm with over 65 lawyers and over $1 billion in client settlements. Call 1-800-567-HURT. With the forecast, Denise Andriachi.
1: Gorgeous weather to start the week and the month of June. Our guaranteed high today, 21. Plenty of sunshine this afternoon and a light wind out of the northwest. Mainly clear tonight, a low near 12. Sunny and seasonal Tuesday, a high near 23. Today's guaranteed high, 21 degrees.
2: And we're getting there. Already 18 degrees at Pearson Airport with mainly sunny skies. 680 News Time, 11:33. The city of Brampton is making it tougher on criminals to make their getaway. Crews have installed 360-degree cameras and automated license plate recognition technology at 50 intersections across the city. 680's Phil Martino joins us live with more details on the initiative. Phil?
3: Well, Irene, Brampton Mayor Patrick Brown calls it a powerful investigative tool for police. He says if someone goes through one of these intersections where the cameras and the license plate recognition technology is set up, they'll have their visual identification, their license plate, and if they're part of a crime, they'll be able to be investigated.
4: We have a goal, a very clear goal in Brampton, and that is to make our city and Peel region the most inconvenient place in the country to commit a crime.
3: Now, since the cameras have been installed, Brown says they've already been supporting the police in more than 200 investigations, and Peel Deputy Chief Anthony O'Duarte says they've helped in two heinous crimes.
5: The 360-degree camera, which you've seen here, identifying culprit who shot two people at a local park in the community. Mm-hmm. And that suspect was immediately apprehended in that moment.
3: According to the mayor, Brampton is the first municipality in Canada to implement this technology at traffic intersections at this scale. I'm Phil Martino.
2: Question period at Queen's Park today saw the opposition quizzing the government over new revelations about who's behind the push to expand Billy Bishop Airport. 680's Queen's Park reporter Richard Southern is at the legislature.
6: Who's been behind the big lobbying effort to expand Billy Bishop Airport? The Toronto Star reported late last week that it's a company called Newport Aviation that's been funding a robust lobbying campaign, both at Queen's Park and federally, to expand the airport and allow jets in. Who is Newport Aviation? The Star reports that U.S. investment bank J.P. Morgan Chase is behind it. Opposition leader Maurice Stiles.
7: Has this been a scheme to enrich American bankers all along?
6: Responding, Transportation Minister Sarkaria.
8: The ridiculousness of that question. Premier Ford has been at the forefront of fighting for Canadian interests, Ontario interests. We are putting forward projects like the Billy Bishop Airport that are going to transform the way we compete against the world.
6: Last week, the government passed legislation to seize the city's portion of Billy Bishop to speed construction of an expanded runway. Richard Southern, Queen's Park.
2: Well, two-wheeled riders take notice. Safety campaign has been launched by Toronto Police as they try and curb unsafe practices. 680's Brandon DuPont is here live with more details. Brandon.
9: Yes, Toronto Police and their Traffic Services Unit are using this week to focus on road safety, but specifically for those riding on two wheels. Their week-long two-wheel safety campaign begins today across the city, as officers will be on high alert for dangerous driving behaviors that lead to crashes such as speeding. And Toronto Police taking to social media with some tips for motorcyclists especially, and why slowing down is the way to go.
10: Drive defensively. Watch your speed in traffic and in bad weather conditions. Slowing down gives you more time to react and keeps you in control.
9: And speaking of speeding, Toronto Police say it is the leading cause of most of the fatalities they have seen so far in 2026. Between January 1st and May 26th of this year, 15 motorcycle and bicycle riders lost their lives on Toronto's roads. And of those, 12 were motorcycle drivers, one a motorcycle passenger, as well as two being cyclists. But that's simply not just an issue within the city, but across the province. On Friday, OPP Sergeant Kerry Schmidt reporting that six motorcyclists have been killed so far this year, and more than 400 in the last decade. Reporting live, I'm Brandon DuPont.

0: We have an update now on a fatal shooting in Rexdale last night. Toronto police say they have identified the victim and have made an arrest.
1: Victim has been identified as 28-year-old Anthony Taylor. At this time, we do have one male in his 30s in custody. However, there are several suspects that remain outstanding.
0: Emergency crews were called to an apartment building near Queensplate Drive and Rexdale Boulevard around 8 last night. The victim was pronounced dead at the scene.
2: And York police have charged two men, and they're searching for a third in connection with a double murder in Vaughan last month. Faiza Amin of City News has more.
3: The shooting, which police say was targeted, happened on the afternoon of May 13th. Two men were pronounced dead at the scene outside a home on Kaiser Drive near Martin Grove and Langstaff Roads. The arrested suspects have been identified as Michael Muscone and Glenn Musso. Muscone is facing two counts of first-degree murder, while Musso is facing charges of being accessory to murder. A third suspect is still at large and has been identified as Gerard Murray. Authorities say he is considered dangerous and known to travel throughout southwestern Ontario, including Windsor and the GTA.
2: You can see the suspect's photos at toronto.citynews.ca.
0: Well, Prime Minister Mark Carney is set to share more details on how his government is looking to fight anti-Semitism and hate in Canada. The Prime Minister's office says he will give remarks in Toronto coming up at 5 o'clock this afternoon. His remarks will come less than a month after Toronto police responded to a call about three Jewish community members being shot at with an imitation gun. The Center for Israel and Jewish Affairs says events in the Middle East have fueled hatred and violence against Jewish Canadians, and that Ottawa must do more to strengthen community security and fight hate. Coming up in 30 seconds, we will find out where the price of gas is going.
2: 680 News Time, 11:39.
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0: 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Here's Craig Gear.
8: This report is brought to you by Trios College and some issues like on the DVP. So northbound, that stalled vehicle's gone, in case you missed it, north of Bayview Bloor. So all lanes open. It's just a bit busy here as you come up to the ramp to Bayview Bloor. And then slow approaching Eglinton to approaching York Mills. So you do have a delay on the top end. It's not as bad as the bottom end. It's the This grass cutting crew, it's a bit of a moving maintenance project. It's a kind of a stretch of grass here that they are moving southbound through, but they're pretty much sitting here on the southbound side, south of Don Mills. Left lane blocked off still. They're cutting away. Delays from approaching Shepherd to south of Don Mills. Problem free once again on the eastbound 401 and westbound 401, but delays eastbound east of Dixie to east of the 400 Express Collectors. Westbound delays west in Express Collectors to Dixon. Some delays on the eastbound QEW, Cawthra to Dixie, westbound through Dixie as well. The Gardner's pretty nice and empty. A bit of a delay eastbound as you line up for the Jarvis ramp. And then westbound QEW is slow from Ford Drive to Trafalgar. We still have a flashing set of lights at the intersection of Bloor and Parliament, so all directions here, treat it as an always stop. 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With the forecast, Denise Andriacci.
9: Mainly sunny today, the guaranteed high 21. It's the 1st of June, and this high pressure has locked into place through southern Ontario. So we don't have measurable rain expected till Friday. Warming up a little more on Tuesday, near 23, and sunny and warm on Wednesday, a high of 25 degrees. Today's guaranteed high, 21.
2: Right now at Pearson Airport, mainly sunny and 18 degrees at 17 downtown. 680 News Time, 1143.
0: An internal government document says data from an advanced electric vehicle could be used to carry out surveillance.
10: The Public Safety Canada memo obtained by the Canadian press by using the Access to Information Act was prepared to address concerns about Chinese vehicles. The memo says Canada has to expand its economy in response to a changing geopolitical environment, but it warns connected vehicles, similar to other smart or internet-connected devices, collect significant amounts of data on Canadians, which can have intelligence value. Earlier this year, Canada pledged to reduce its 100% tariff on Chinese-made electric vehicles to 6.1%, with an annual cap of 49,000 vehicles in exchange for lower tariffs on Canadian agricultural products. Karen Rebo, The Canadian Press.
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0: has introduced new technology to catch more criminals, with the city installing 360-degree cameras and automated license plate recognition technology at 50 intersections to help police arrest suspects. Mayor Patrick Brown says he wants Brampton to become the most inconvenient place in Canada to commit a crime. Toronto police have updated the city's latest murder, identifying the man killed in last night's shooting in Rexdale as 28-year-old Anthony Taylor. Investigators say a man in his 30s is in custody, and they're searching for more suspects in connection with the attack inside a building near Queen's Plate Drive and Rexdale Boulevard. And coming up after sports, details on a new treatment for one of the most deadly cancers. Now time for sports from Sportsnet 590 The Fan. Here's J.J. Evison.
1: All right, well, we'll begin with a pair of key hires that were announced this morning for the Toronto Maple Leafs. Judd Brackett joins the organization in a major scouting role, while former NHL player Toronto native Freddie Hamilton steps into a leadership position as chief of staff. Meanwhile, on the farm, it's a massive Game 3 as the Toronto Marlies try to push the Penguins to the brink of elimination in the AHL's Eastern Final. It goes at 7 from Coca-Cola Coliseum. The Blue Jays finally get an off day today after a taxing stretch of baseball. Toronto lost 9-5 in Baltimore yesterday for a series split, though manager John Schneider says the club is still took a step forward during a 10-7 run. To the pitch, where there's heartbreak for Team Canada ahead of tonight's exhibition against Uzbekistan in Edmonton. Midfielder Marcelo Flores is out for the World Cup after suffering a torn ACL over the weekend. Kickoff at 10 in Edmonton tonight. Checking in on Canada's top male, Felix Auger-Aliassime at the French Open. He leads Alejandro Tobillo 5-3 in the first set of the best of five in the round of four there. Meanwhile, Serena Williams is officially returning to competitive tennis. Williams is set to play in a doubles event next weekend at the HSBC Championships, a grass court warm-up for Wimbledon. And lastly, Canada Basketball released its summer 2026 men's national team athlete pool this morning in preparation for the World Cup in 2027 and the Olympics in 2028. Notable omissions include Kitchener's Jamal Murray and Vaughan's Andrew Wiggins, who were unable to give the three-year commitment head coach Gordie Herbert was requesting. Two-time NBA MVP Shea Gilgeous-Alexander highlights the list of 23 hoopers. Sports at 15 and 45 pass every hour or anytime at sportsnet.ca.
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0: 680 News Time, 11:48. Excitement is growing about a new treatment for pancreatic cancer that could open the door to other cancer treatments. ABC's Sophie Flay has more.
4: It's being called a landmark breakthrough in fighting pancreatic cancer, and it could open the door to other cancer treatments. It's called daraxonrasib, and according to the results of a clinical trial, it can double a patient's survival time. In the trial of 500 patients with advanced pancreatic cancer, the drug reduced the overall risk of death by 60% compared to patients who had only chemotherapy. And those who took the drug lived substantially longer, for an average of 13 months, compared to about 6.5 months for those who only had chemo. Another benefit, it's a daily pill instead, with fewer side effects reported.
0: The U.S. Food and Drug Administration recently fast-tracked limited approval for the drug, allowing certain patients to receive it outside of clinical trials. The company that produces the drug is expected to file for full approval soon. And the start of the new month has the countdown clock ticking to the deadline to get a renegotiated trade deal with the U.S. and Mexico. Here's Mike Eppel at the Business Center.
5: The U.S. has already started bilateral trade talks with Mexico. The big question will be whether the U.S. is willing to make it a three-way deal to extend the current North American Free Trade Agreement. U.S. Trade Rep. Jamison Greer says he will update the U.S.

0: Now, if the current Canada U.S.-Mexico agreement is re-upped this go-round, it would be extended for 16 years. But the trade tensions and uncertainty has hammered Canada's economy over the past year, so much so the economy slipped into a technical recession in the first quarter, and with negative results for three of the past four quarters. At the Business Center, I'm Mike Uppel.
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8: This report is brought to you by Don Valley North Toyota. Southbound DVP, it's the grass crew south of Don Mills in the left lane. Delays from Eglinton to south of Don Mills. So really not too bad. Northbound delays on the DVP approaching Eglinton to approaching York Mills. And then the 404 is great, nice and empty. Same with the 400, both ways, north and south. A bit busy at the bottom of the south 400, south of Shepherd to the 401 ramps. West Gardner's empty to QEW, slow around Dixie, and then 4 Drive to Trafalgar. Eastbound, just a bit busy between about here, Ontario and Dixie. Not too bad. And the Gardner's really just slow as you come into some of these ramps, like Spadina ramp, that's slow-ish, and the Jarvis ramp, that's slower than Spadina. The 401 eastbound, slow east of Dixie to pass the 400 express collectors. Westbound delays, Weston express collectors to Dixon. Traffic lights are flashing at Bloor and Parliament, so make sure you treat this as an always stop. They're still flashing. Sorry. Silly frame rate on these transportation cameras. Still flashing, so make sure you treat this intersection as an always stop. 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With the forecast, Denise Andriacci.
9: Mainly sunny and near seasonal today to start off June and the work week. Our guaranteed high is 21 degrees. We're staying clear overnight. More sunshine for Tuesday, highs near 23, and then a warm and sunny Wednesday near 25. It is going to heat up a little bit. Thursday, Friday, temperatures will be in those upper 20s. We have some showers forecast late day Friday, and then some wet weather at times Saturday, and also the chance of showers on Sunday. Today's guaranteed high, 21.
10: We've got lots of sunshine, 17 downtown, 18 at Pearson, 680 News Time, 11:53.
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1: Well, 30 people will officially join the Order of Ontario today. Lieutenant Governor Edith Dumont will formally invest the 2025 appointments at a ceremony just before 4 this afternoon. Among this year's appointees, Don Cherry, TIFF's Cameron Bailey, and Edward Rogers, the executive chair of Rogers Communications, which is the parent company of this radio station. And a Canadian music icon is extending her residency in Paris.

0: Celine Dion has announced 10 new concert dates in an Instagram post today. She says she decided to extend her stay in Paris and will return to the French capital on Wednesdays, Fridays, and Saturdays in May 2027. Organizers indicated the dates were added due to exceptional demand. Coming up in 60 seconds, we'll get your Market Minute. 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
0: 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Here's John Leatherby.
5: Well, Sarah, the watch continues on the oil front after some initial shock at West Texas crude, rising about 7.5% this morning. North American markets still in the red, but not as deep as they once were. This is all reaction to Iranian state media saying that Iran's going to pull back on any negotiation with the U.S. after reported Israeli strikes over the weekend on Lebanon. Iran has repeatedly blamed the U.S. for numerous violations of the ceasefire agreement. The key here, any hope of seeing the Strait of Hormuz being reopened seems to have been kiboshed by Iran. Oil continues to be up more than 7.5%, $93.60 U.S. a barrel. Gold also taking the hit, down 1.9%, $45.02 U.S. an ounce. World getting more uptight about lending money to U.S. President Donald Trump's government. The energy price spike triggered by the Iran war seeping into the price of bonds, which help fund the U.S. government. That's caused interest rates to climb in ways that are worsening affordability pressures, creating a new risk for Republicans in November's midterm elections. Trump says a task force on fraud could help find enough savings to balance the budget. CIBC shares falling on this day after a Scotiabank analyst cut his team's recommendation on the lender to sector perform from sector outperform. The team with a favorable view of the CIBC's medium-term outlook, but believes the bank's roughly two-year stretch of outperformance is going to ease in the quarters to come. CIBC is lower on the day by about 2%. All of the banks find themselves in run numbers on the day. A lone wolf here is the Bank of Montreal. It's up about 0.75%. Frontera Energy Corporation saying it's completed its sale of its Colombian exploration and production assets to Parex Resource Incorporated. It's a deal valued at about $750 million U.S., including assumed debt. Frontera's chief executive says the transactions marked an important milestone for the company. Right now, the TSX is lower by 63. The Dow is off by 120. The NASDAQ higher by 62. Our dollar, 72.26 cents U.S. At the Business Center, I'm John Leatherby.
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2: Good afternoon. This is Monday, June 1st. I'm Irene Prechtlet.
4: And I'm Sarah Parrott. Here's what's making news this hour.
5: Mayor Patrick Brown has a message to anyone who wants to commit a crime in his city. You'll be caught. Crews have installed 360-degree cameras and automated license plate recognition technology at intersections across Brampton.
6: The opposition going after the Ford government over new reporting on Billy Bishop Airport.
7: Has this been a scheme to enrich American bankers all along?
6: How a U.S. investment bank appears to be behind the Billy Bishop lobbying effort.
2: Toronto police have identified the city's latest murder victim and say they believe they know who's responsible.
8: The sun is out and warmer weather is here, meaning riding season is now in full swing. But Toronto police are out with their new two-wheel cyclist and motorcycle traffic safety campaign to try and protect the most vulnerable road users.
9: The Maple Leafs continue to reshape their front office as the team's AHL affiliate pushes closer to a Calder Cup. Plus, the rumors were true. Serena Williams is returning to competitive tennis. Sport to 15.
10: The market's trying to claw their way back out of the red. The TSX is down by 70 points, while the Dow Jones is in the negative by 95. Business at 26.
2: 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Here's Craig Gear.
11: I've got some issues like on the southbound DVP south of Don Mills. The grass cutting crew still there in the left lane. And delay because of that from Eglinton down to this crew. South of Don Mills, where that left lane's blocked. Northbound delays approaching Eglinton to approaching York Mills. Got a closed ramp, too. It's the North 404 ramp to Queensville. Shut down for maintenance. Southbound, it looks like they're popping up now. They're just letting us know. Southbound 404 somewhere around Woodbine. It'll be south of Woodbine in the left lane. Some maintenance happening up at the top end. Eastbound 401 slow east of Dixie to east of the 400 express collectors through Keele and the collectors. And a stalled vehicle on the east 401 ramp to Kennedy in the left lane. Westbound delays on the 401 from Weston express and collectors to Dixon. Busy on the westbound Gardner. Well, not really, but the QEW, I mean, from Ford Drive to Trafalgar. And traffic lights still flashing at Bloor and Parliament. With the forecast, here is Jesse Uppel.
12: Well, it's a great start to the week and a great start to June. Guaranteed high 21 degrees. We're right around seasonal today. Plenty of sunshine. The sun is very strong. We have a high UV index. And the winds right now are coming in out of the southeast, upwards of 20 to 30 kilometers per hour. We're clear tonight and fairly comfortable with a low of 11. Right now, Pearson, it's sunny and 18 degrees. Your guaranteed high is 21.
2: 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Brampton Mayor Patrick Brown says they are helping provide police with valuable digital evidence to track down criminals. It comes with the installation of special cameras and automated license plate recognition technology.
4: 680's Phil Martino joins us live with more from today's joint announcement with Peel Regional Police. Phil.
5: Sarah, 50 intersections across Brampton now have 360-degree cameras and automated license plate recognition technology in place. Mayor Patrick Brown says it's a powerful investigative tool for police.
13: This is a message to organized crime and anyone that wants to commit a criminal activity in Brampton that you will be caught, you will be on camera, and that digital evidence will be available to Peel Police to make sure that you are held accountable for your crimes.
5: Brown says already the technology has supported Peel Regional Police in more than 200 investigations. Deputy Chief Anthony Odawadi says technology today is so important.
14: It requires not just the implementation to be right, but also a note to ensure that the community's privacy is respected as well. And that we target the right people, those who commit crimes, those who drive erratically, those who put our communities at risk.
5: The mayor says Brampton is the first municipality in the country to implement this technology at traffic intersections at this scale. I'm Phil Martino.
2: The opposition is all over the government regarding new revelations about who's behind the push to expand Billy Bishop Airport. 680's Queens Park reporter Richard Southern explains.
6: The Toronto Star reported late last week that it appears to be J.P. Morgan Chase, the U.S. investment bank, that's behind the big lobbying effort to expand Billy Bishop Airport. They're the ones, the Star says, that controls

0: a company called Newport Aviation, which owns the terminal at Billy Bishop Airport. It led to this question today from opposition leader Marit Stein.
1: On camera, sure, the premier wears his Canada is not for sale hat. But behind closed doors, he's busy selling out our province to American investment bankers.
0: Premier Ford.
2: Only from the NDP and Liberals would say, we don't want any foreign investment. We don't want you to invest in Ontario. And by the way, I've never talked to J.P. Morgan in my life.
0: Ford government late last week did pass a bill that will allow it to seize the city's portion of the airport with an effort to speed up construction of a new runway. Richard Southern, Queen's Park.
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4: 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Jordan Kerr is at the 680 News Radio Traffic Center, adding up all the potential problems.
5: On the highways, there's been moving maintenance going up and down the DVP today. They should be out of there before the rush, but it's something to listen out for. On city streets, eastbound Wellesley is closed from Jarvis to Parliament for daily construction till 7 p.m., and northbound Don Mills at Eglinton, the right lane is closed for long-term construction. Once again, the weather will be great for the drive. In town, the Marlies and Penguins face off at Coca-Cola Coliseum at 7 p.m. No other big events are planned downtown. Considering these factors, we're rating the afternoon drive a level 2 out of 4, moderate, on the 680 commuter calculator. Reporting from the 680 Traffic Center, I'm Jordan Kerr.
4: Of course, things can change in an instant, so be sure to stay tuned to traffic and weather together every 10 minutes on the ones throughout the afternoon drive.
6: Well, we are in peak motorcycle and bike season, and it comes with a safety reminder from Toronto Police. 680's Brandon DuPont joins us live with more on a new campaign. Brandon.
7: Irene, while outside, you probably would have witnessed more bicycle and motorcycles riding across the city, but this also means those on two wheels are at higher risk of getting involved in crashes. Well, today marks the start of Toronto Police's two-wheel cyclist and motorcycle traffic safety campaign. Say they are working on educating all road users about driving behaviors that lead to crashes, including aggressive driving, distracted driving, impaired driving, as well as speeding. And police also say preparation is key for those on a bike before hitting the road.
8: Your gear matters. Wearing a helmet is the law. Beyond that, make sure your bike is properly maintained and road ready, especially the tires.
7: And recent TPS statistics show between January 1st and May 26th of this year, 15 motorcycle and bicycle riders lost their lives on Toronto roads, with many of these fatalities occurring some of the busiest streets across the city, with speed being the contributing factor behind most of them. And police say they acknowledge that collisions may be inevitable, but those that cause fatalities or serious injuries are preventable. Reporting live, I'm Brandon DuPont.
4: Toronto police have arrested a suspect in connection with a fatal shooting in Rexdale. It happened around 8 last night near Queens Plate Boulevard and Rexdale Boulevard. Toronto police say the victim has been identified as 28-year-old Anthony Taylor.
9: At this time, we do have one male in his 30s in custody. However, there are several suspects that remain outstanding. We are speaking with witnesses and canvassing the area for video footage and to better understand what occurred and identify all the suspects involved.
4: Police say the shooting happened in a hallway of one of the upper floors of an apartment building.
6: Two men are under arrest and a warrant issued now for a third in connection with the double homicide in Vaughan. It happened May 13th in the Martin Grove and Langstaff area. Police say two men were found shot outside a home. They died at the scene. They are now looking for 48-year-old Gerard Murray from Windsor. He's wanted on two counts of first-degree murder and arson.
4: A legendary comeback is now official in the world of tennis.
10: And Serena smashes Steffi's record. It's number 23.
11: Serena Williams is officially returning to professional tennis. The 44-year-old announced today she'll compete in doubles next week at the HSBC Championships at Queen's Club in London, her first WTA event since stepping away in 2022. Williams, a 23-time Grand Slam singles champion, teased the comeback on social media before the tournament confirmed her return. Reports say she could team up with Canadian star Vicky Mboko, while players across the tennis world, including Coco Gauff and Naomi Osaka, are already calling the comeback a massive moment for the sport. I'm JJ Everson.
6: Coming up, we'll see if there's any movement for the price of gas.
4: 680 News Time, 12:09.
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8: This report is brought to you by Don Valley North Toyota, southbound DVP. It's grass cutting happening south of Don Mills in the left lane. Delays from Eglinton to south of Don Mills. Northbound DVP is slow approaching Eglinton to approaching York Mills. That's just regular volume. Some maintenance has closed the North 404 access to Queensville Side Road. Westbound 401 is slow. Weston Express Collectors to Dixon. That's pretty much the biggest problem. Westbound actually starting to fill in anywhere west of the 404. It's very spotty. Sometimes Express, sometimes Collector delays. Mostly Express, though. West of the 404 to west of Yonge. It's not too bad, but it's something that I should mention. Starting to fill in again. But really that westbound stretch that's slow is Weston Express Collectors to Dixon. Eastbound 401 slow still from Dixie all the way through to east of the 400 Express Collectors. Bit busy through Keel in the Collectors. And right at the end of the East 401 ramp to Kennedy, it's a stalled vehicle where the left lane's blocked. MTO with their blocker trucks here. Tow truck on scene, almost cleared out, but just hooking up to the tow. Eastbound QEW slow, Cawthra to Dixie. We had a problem on the eastbound 403 at York Boulevard, but that's been cleared away. And delays on the westbound QEW from Ford Drive to Trafalgar. And that's volume. 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With the forecast, Jesse Upel.
9: It's a gorgeous start to the work week. Lots of sunshine. Seasonal temperatures today with a guaranteed high of 21 degrees. The winds are to the southeast, relatively light, but we could see gusts between 20 to maybe 30 kilometers per hour. And then we're clear and comfortable down to 11 degrees tonight. Tomorrow, it's essentially a rinse and repeat. Lots of sunshine, a high of 23 degrees with winds out of the north. Right now, Pearson, it's sunny at 18 degrees. Your guaranteed high is 21.
1: 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Now, time for the market update. Here's John Leatherby.
10: Well, the price of oil, ladies, is still higher by about 7.5% on the afternoon, but the shock to the market, this is all because Iran has broken off negotiations, according to state media, with the U.S., has come back somewhat. The TSX still in the hole by 93 points. The Dow Jones is off by 152. Only bright spot is the NASDAQ up by about 51 points. Our dollar taking a hit. It's off a quarter of 1 cent, 72.25 cents U.S. At the Business Center, I'm John Leatherby.
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1: It is 17 degrees. We've got lots of sunshine out there. Good afternoon. I'm Irene Preklet.
17: And I'm Sarah Parrott. Here are the top stories this hour.
1: Brampton Mayor Patrick Brown says they're helping provide police with valuable digital evidence to track down criminals. It comes with the installation of special cameras and automated license plate recognition technology across the city. At Queen's Park, the opposition all over the government regarding new revelations about who's behind the push to expand Billy Bishop Airport. And Toronto Police launching a two-wheel cyclist and motorcycle traffic safety campaign. It's focusing on the big four driver behaviors known to cause injuries or deaths to all road users, including speeding and aggressive driving. Coming up after sports, your long-range forecast for this first week of June. Now, time for sports from Sportsnet 590 The Fan. Here's J.J. Everson.
18: Irene, the Maple Leafs continue reshaping their front office. This morning, Toronto announced the hiring of longtime NHL scout Judd Brackett as an assistant general manager of player evaluation, while former NHL forward Toronto native Freddie Hamilton joins the organization as chief of staff. Meanwhile, Toronto's farm team looks to grab a commanding 3-0 lead on home ice over Wilkes-Barre Scranton in the AHL playoffs. Game 3 gets underway at 7 tonight. In off-ice news, Jack Pridham, who just helped the Kitchener Rangers claim its third Memorial Cup in franchise history, has been dealt from the Chicago Blackhawks to the Tampa Bay Lightning in exchange for a third-round draft pick in next year's NHL draft. Canada's men's soccer team takes on Uzbekistan in Edmonton tonight in a World Cup tune-up. Goalkeepers Dane St. Clair and Max Crapo are each expected to see one half of action, but coach Jesse Marsh says not to read into that too much. Kickoff at 10 o'clock. The Blue Jays, meanwhile, limping into their first off day in more than 2 weeks after dropping the finale in Baltimore 9-5 yesterday. Toronto still finished the stretch 10-7 despite another bullpen heavy series and mounting player injuries. Action resumes tomorrow night in Atlanta. On the clay courts at the French Open, Canada's Felix Auger-Aliassime taking on Chile's Alejandro Tobillo in fourth round action, and Aliassime won the first set 6-3, is trailing in the second set now 3-2, and one of the greatest athletes of all time is returning to competitive tennis. Yes, Serena Williams is making her return in next weekend's HSBC Championships in London and is reportedly pairing up with Canadian phenom Vicky Mboko. Sports at 15 and 45 past every hour or anytime at sportsnet.ca.
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0: Israel recently. Previously, World Cup organizers touted the potential economic benefits of the event, with FIFA estimating up to $940 million in economic output for the Greater Toronto Area. I'm John Leatherby.
1: Meanwhile, soccer fans are getting pumped about the upcoming FIFA World Cup, with six games being played here in Toronto. But that jersey you bought may not be the real thing. Toronto police are set to announce the results of a fraud investigation that led to what they're calling the largest seizure of counterfeit soccer jerseys in Canadian history. They're holding a news conference in about 40 minutes' time at police headquarters. Coming up in 60 seconds, traffic and weather together. 680 News Time, 1220.
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6: This report is brought to you by Joseph Gas. Grass Cutters, southbound DVP, south of Don Mills, where the left lane is blocked. Delays Finch to the 401. And then from Eglinton to south of Don Mills, northbound delays approaching Eglinton to approaching York Mills. We've got the maintenance at the bridge work that's happening north of Bloomington where the right lane's blocked, but no delay there. And also no delay up at the ramp to Queensville Side Road, but this ramp has been shut down. So just heads up, there is construction happening. Eastbound QEW, slow Cawthra to Dixie. Westbound QEW, slow Ford Drive to Trafalgar. Eastbound 401, slow Dixie to east of the 400, express collectors through Keel and the collectors. Stalled vehicle right at the end of the ramp to Kennedy has been cleared away. Westbound 401 delays west of the 404 to west of Young Express Collectors and from the 400 Express and Collectors to Dixon. 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With the forecast, Jesse Uppel.
7: Lots of sunshine this afternoon and temperatures right around seasonal with a guaranteed high of 21 degrees. That's quite strong, though. High UV index. And then we're clear through the overnight, dropping down to 11. Tomorrow, quiet, sunny, up to 23 degrees. And then warmer and more summer-like for Wednesday, Thursday, with highs between 26 to 28 degrees. Sunshine continues, by the way, and the next chance of seeing some scattered rain showers doesn't roll in until late day Friday. Right now, Pearson, it's sunny and 18 degrees. Your guaranteed high is 21.
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1: On what would have been her 100th birthday, a new exhibit in Los Angeles is celebrating all things Marilyn Monroe.
11: But diamonds are a girl's best friend.
12: She left this world at just 36 years old, but

0: managed to make her mark as one of Hollywood's biggest stars and one of the most photographed women in the world. And now the Motion Picture Academy in Los Angeles has put together a definitive exhibition that the curators tell CBS News encapsulates her brief yet storied career.
1: People still want to connect with Marilyn, whether they've seen all of these films or whether they're going to be introduced to these titles for the first time through our exhibition. She is everlasting.
0: It includes hundreds of original items from notebooks to behind-the-scenes photographs, as well as some of her most iconic outfits, including that famous pink dress she wore in Gentlemen Prefer Blondes while singing Diamonds Are a Girl's Best Friend. The exhibit titled Marilyn Monroe Hollywood Icon runs through the end of February 2027. I'm Scott Burnett.
2: An internal government document says data from advanced electric vehicles could be used to track people if it falls into the wrong hands. The internal government document was prepared to address concerns about Chinese-made EVs. The note adds connected vehicles collect significant amounts of data on Canadians that officials say can have intelligence value. Coming up in 60 seconds, your Market Minute.
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2: 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Time for the Dynamic Market Minute. Here's John Leatherby.
7: Irene, the market seemed to have leveled off after starting the trading week hundreds of points in the red. This after Iran says it's breaking off all negotiation with the U.S. through its intermediaries and will continue to keep the Strait of Hormuz sealed off for any ship traffic. Oil is still up about 7.5% on the morning. The oil, quote, right now, $94.20 U.S. a barrel. Gold taking the hit, down $93.50. It's currently $44.95 U.S. an ounce. South Korean defense firm Hanwha says it's reached a deal with Algoma Steel to supply military-grade steel for the possible manufacturing of land defense vehicles in this country. Hanwha had said back in April it had reached a separate agreement with Canada's Automotive Parts Manufacturers Association on a prospective joint venture to make military land vehicles for the armed forces and to export to allies. These agreements, which would support industries that are hard hit by U.S. tariffs, all contingent upon Hanwha winning Canada's contract to supply the Navy with a fleet of up to a dozen submarines. NVIDIA, which has dominated the market for AI chips and data centers, pushing into PCs with a new processor. The ARM-based chip to debut on laptop models such as Microsoft, Dell, and Lenovo. Its CEO Jensen Huang also announcing a new Vera CPU in full production. NVIDIA stock is higher by about 4.25 percentage points on the trading day. Meanwhile, CNBC reporting Anthropic says it confidentially filed its IPO prospectus with the U.S. Securities and Exchange Commission, setting up a potentially historic share sale for investors that are ready to jump into AI. In a statement released this morning, the company says it gives them the option to go public after the SEC completes its review, and it says the proposed initial public offering will depend on market conditions as well as other factors. Still red numbers in both Toronto and New York. The TSX is off by 113 points. The Dow has slipped to lower. It's down by 210. The NASDAQ is in positive territory. It is up by 70 points. The Canadian dollar has been taking it on the nose all morning long, currently down more than one-fifth of 1 cent at 72.27 cents U.S. At the Business Center, I'm John Leatherby.
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3: Well, if you're driving a car away from the scene of a crime, you are going to get caught. That from Brampton's mayor today as he announced alongside Peel Police new technology at dozens of intersections in the city aimed at catching suspects.
5: 680's Phil Martino joins us live with all the details of the plan to advance community safety. Phil.
6: Irene, Brampton Mayor Patrick Brown says they have installed 360-degree cameras and automated license plate recognition technology at 50 intersections across his city.
7: This is the top technology. It means if someone goes through one of these intersections, we're going to have their visual identification, their license plate. If they're part of a crime, we will be able to investigate them and hold them accountable.
6: He says the cameras have already helped provide Peel Police with valuable digital evidence in over

0: the real-time ability to monitor and identify the suspect also led to the safe recovery of a child that was in a car.
1: The mayor says Brampton is the first municipality in Canada to implement this technology at traffic intersections at this scale. I'm Phil Martino.
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3: It's time for Rogers Xfinity Internet. Traffic and weather together on the ones. Good afternoon, Carrie Prunskis.
4: Hello, good afternoon, Sarah and Irene. This traffic report is brought to you by Dynamic. Southbound on the Don Valley Parkway, maintenance crews are working south of Don Mills, cutting the grass. So at last check, they had the left lane closed. Busy southbound on the 404 from Finch to the 401 ramps. And then a delay southbound DVP from just south of Eglinton to south of Don Mills. Northbound on the Don Valley Parkway, busy sections from Don Mills up to York Mills. Looks okay on the northbound 404 in terms of volume delays, but there is a ramp closure. MTO says no access to Queensville Side Road. That ramp is closed for some maintenance work. Westbound on the 401, busy from Leslie to west of Yonge, alternately Express and Collectors. After that, it gets busy just west of the 400, Express and Collectors to Dixon. And it's a slow go on the eastbound 401 from approaching the 427 to the 400, both Express and Collectors. Southbound 400, a delay from Shepherd onto the 401 ramps. Leaving downtown on the westbound Gardner, should make good time on that route. Westbound QEW, busy from the 427 to Dixie. Slows again from Ford Drive to Trafalgar, but your drive through Burlington looks good. And eastbound QEW, just a minor slowdown through Cawthra. Eastbound Gardner is wide open heading into downtown. On city streets at Bloor and Parliament, the traffic lights are flashing red, so just treat it as an all-way stop. While other money managers stay idle, Dynamic is never in neutral, because your money can't grow if it doesn't move. Learn more at dynamic.ca/active. And now with the forecast, here's meteorologist Jesse Upol.
5: Well, it's a gorgeous start to the work week. And even for the month of June, we are looking at a sunny stretch throughout the week. Today, we are seasonal, so overall comfortable with a breezy southeast wind up to 30 kilometers per hour right now and a guaranteed high of 21 degrees. Just keep in mind that sun is very strong this week, high UV index in the forecast. But we're comfortable and clear through the overnight down to 11. Right now, Pearson, and it's sunny and 18 degrees. Your guaranteed high is 21.
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3: A new discovery about an American bank's interest in the overhaul of Toronto's Island Airport was the big discussion and question period today. 680's Queen's Park reporter Richard Southern joins us live with more details. Richard.
6: Yes, Sarah, it even got the premier to rise and answer. It was the Toronto Star last week that reports it's U.S. investment bank J.P. Morgan Chase that's been behind the big lobbying effort, both at Queen's Park and on Parliament Hill, to expand Billy Bishop Airport and allow jets in. J.P. Morgan, as it turns out, is the principal owner of a company called Newport Aviation, which owns the terminal at Billy Bishop Airport. The opposition was all over Premier Ford on it, but Ford says he's never spoken to that U.S. investment bank.
7: Only from the NDP and Liberals would say, we don't want any foreign investment. We don't want you to invest in Ontario. And by the way, I've never talked to J.P. Morgan in my life. But you know something? I welcome investment from all over the world.
6: Opposition leader Mara Stiles.
8: Do you believe him? I don't believe him. I mean, first of all, he's worked so hard over the last few months to hide any information about who he meets with, when, and where. So I don't know if I believe him.
6: The Ford government passed legislation last week to seize control of the city's portion of Billy Bishop and declare it a special economic zone, all in an effort to speed up construction of that expanded runway. Reporting live at Queen's Park, Richard Southern, 680 News Radio.
2: Well, 'tis the season for two-wheel riding as bikers and motorcyclists hit the open road with the wind in their hair, but the safety risks remain high with Toronto Police launching a spring safety campaign. 680's Brandon DuPont joins us live with more details. Brandon.
9: Yes, Irene, and Toronto Police, they are preaching safety with the start of a new campaign today to protect those road users most vulnerable along city streets. From now until Sunday, the Traffic Services Unit will be focusing on the Big Four, they call it. The driver behavior is known to cause injuries to all road users that they say are speeding, aggressive driving, distracted driving, as well as impaired driving. Pamela Fusilli is the CEO and president of Parachute, which is a national charity focusing on injury prevention, and she explains one of the most important lessons for all road users, but especially car drivers.
10: Being aware of your surroundings, being, you know, considerate of your other drivers on the roads. When you're a driver in a car, make sure you check your mirrors, do a shoulder check.
9: And this new campaign kicks off as new stats from Toronto Police show that since the start of this year, 15 motorcycle and bicycle riders were killed

0: while on Toronto roads, with police adding that speed was the major factor in most of those fatalities. Reporting live, I'm Brandon Thepon.
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2: Time to find out how the afternoon drive is looking for today. Kyle Hawking is at the 680 News Radio Traffic Center, adding up all the potential problems. Good afternoon, Kyle.
3: Sarah, good afternoon. On the highways, we have moving maintenance has been going up the DVP today, up and down. Grass cutters currently moving down, southbound through Don Mills, so we'll keep an eye on that. On city streets, eastbound Wellesley is closed from Jarvis to Parliament for daily construction till 7 p.m. That's until September. And Fleet Street remains closed from Strawn to Fort York Boulevard for one more week, and that's World Cup-related transit work. A nice stretch of weather continues, so that won't be a factor for the drive. In town, just the one notable event, the Marlies and Penguins face off at Coca-Cola Coliseum to continue that series at 7 p.m. No other big events planned. Considering these factors, we're rating the afternoon drive a level 2 out of 4 or moderate on the 680 commuter calculator. Reporting live from the 680 Traffic Center, I'm Kyle Hawking.
2: Of course, things can change in an instant, so be sure to stay tuned to traffic and weather together every 10 minutes on the ones throughout the afternoon drive.
4: Toronto police have identified the man who was shot and killed in the hallway of a Toronto community housing building in Rexdale. Emergency crews were called to the apartment near Queen's Plate Drive and Rexdale Boulevard around 8 last night. 28-year-old Anthony Taylor was pronounced dead at the scene. Superintendent Ron Tavner says the building has been an issue for officers in the past, but the situation has improved lately.
5: In recent times, those incidents have dramatically decreased, and we have neighborhood officers that attend that building very frequently, know a lot of the residents, and it's that personal interaction that the officers are having that we feel is making a difference.
4: One man has been arrested, but police say they're searching for several other suspects.
2: Canada, Canadians will find out today how nearly 55,000 postal workers have voted on a five-year tentative agreement with Canada Post. Members of the Canadian Union of Postal Workers had been voting since April 20th. The proposed deal aims to end more than 2 years of labor strife over wages, job security, and the structural changes the Postal Service claims it needs to survive.
4: The Maple Leafs continue to reshape the front office.
6: The Maple Leafs added two new pieces to their front office Monday, announcing the hiring of respected NHL scout Judd Brackett as assistant general manager, player evaluation, alongside former NHL forward Freddie Hamilton as chief of staff. Brackett spent the last five seasons running amateur scouting for the Minnesota Wild and previously helped build Vancouver's draft pipeline. Meanwhile, Hamilton joins the organization after earning an MBA from Yale and working in private equity following his playing career. Leafs GM John Chyka says both hires will play key roles in modernizing and strengthening the club's hockey operations department moving forward. I'm JJ Everson.
2: Coming up, we'll find out where the price of gas is going.
4: 680 News Time, 1239.
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0: And for Rogers Xfinity Internet traffic and weather together on the ones, here's Carrie Franskis.
1: Well, it looks like maintenance crews have cleared from the southbound DVP south of Don Mills. This report, by the way, brought to you by Canadian Tire. So your drive on the southbound DVP is getting better. It is slow on the southbound 404 from Finch to the 401 ramps, and maybe just a brief slowdown at Don Mills, almost completely gone. Northbound on the Don Valley Parkway, expect delays from Don Mills up to York Mills. And northbound 404, traffic is moving well, but there is a ramp closure. MTO says no access to Queensville Side Road. That ramp closed for some maintenance work. Westbound on the 401, it's busy from the 404 to Yonge, alternately Express and Collectors. Slows again around the 400 at the Express and from Islington and the Collectors to Dixon. And you have a busy drive on the eastbound 401 from approaching the 427 to the 400, Express and Collectors. Eastbound on the QEW, I noticed a problem east of Huron, Ontario. Looks like the ramp lane is partially blocked here. Stalled vehicle being hooked up to a tow truck, so just watch out for that if you're getting on to the eastbound QEW. I believe that's at the end of the northbound Huron, Ontario ramp to that route. And a slow go eastbound QEW from Huron, Ontario to Dixie. So a bit of a visual distraction there. Looks good on the eastbound Gardner. Westbound on the Gardner QEW. A slow go from the 427 to Dixie. And then busy from 4 Drive to Trafalgar. And if you're getting around on city streets, problems at Bloor and Parliament. The traffic lights are flashing red all directions here. So be very careful and make sure that you treat it as an all-way stop. When kids play, they win. Donate this Jumpstart month to help get kids into the game. 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And now with the forecast, here's meteorologist Jesse Uppel.
2: Well, this gorgeous forecast continues throughout most of this week. Lots of sunshine today and tomorrow with seasonal temperatures. Today, a guaranteed high of 21 degrees. Those winds are to the southeast. It's a little bit breezy, but comfortable with gusts close to 30 kilometers per hour. Clear and down to 11 through the overnight. Tomorrow, quiet, sunny, a high of 23. And we heat things up for the middle of the week. Above seasonal for Wednesday, a high of 26. Right now, Pearson, it's sunny and 18 degrees. Your guaranteed high is 21.
0: 680 News Time, 1243. And now time for the market update. Here's John Leatherby.
3: And Sarah, it is the oil stocks of what we're looking at here, still higher on the day, anywhere between 7.5% to 8%, currently at $94.09 U.S. a barrel. This all dealing with Iran through state media saying that any kind of negotiation is now off with the U.S. and the Strait of Hormuz will be blocked until further notice. So the TSX and the Dow are in the red. Toronto down by 116 points. The Dow is up by 163. The NASDAQ is the positive performer. It's up by 82. Our dollar at 72.28 cents U.S. At the Business Center, I'm John Leatherby.
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0: We have sunshine in downtown Toronto. It's 17 degrees. Good afternoon. I'm Sarah Parrott.
9: And I'm Irene Preklett. Here are the top stories this hour.
0: The city of Brampton has deployed high-resolution 360-degree cameras to read license plates and identify drivers at 50 intersections. And Mayor Patrick Brown says the new technology is aimed at making Brampton the safest city in Canada. Now that the nice weather is here, Toronto police have launched an awareness campaign about rider safety for cyclists and motorcyclists. It comes as new stats are released showing so far this year there have been 12 fatal collisions involving motorcycles and 3 involving cyclists. it's time for sports from Sportsnet 590 The Fan. Here's J.J. Evison.
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0: Toronto announced this morning that Judd Brackett, who's known for amateur scouting success in both Vancouver and Minnesota, will oversee player evaluation across the organization. On ice action tonight in the city, it's a massive game three. The Marlies try to push the Penguins to the brink of elimination. It goes at 7 from Coca-Cola Coliseum. After 17 games in 17 days, the Blue Jays finally get a breather. Toronto fell 9-5 to Baltimore Sunday. They continue with action tomorrow in Atlanta. On the pitch tonight, Canada and Uzbekistan meet in an exhibition, kickoff at 10. That's ahead of the World Cup opener on the 12th of June. And checking in on Canada's top male, Félix Auger-Aliassime at the French Open. He won the first set against Alejandro Tobillo 6-3. It is currently in the second set, tied at 5. Sports at 15 and 45 past every hour or anytime at sportsnet.ca.
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7: Good afternoon. An interesting new Guinness World Record has been set. This one I can really get behind. I might even challenge this myself down the road. Social media sensation Big John, as he calls himself, has become famous on TikTok for his love of Chinese food. The London, England native has amassed millions of followers because of his penchant for ordering large amounts of Chinese food. He dials in the order. He was named by Guinness World Records as the record holder for the most takeaway dishes mentioned in 30 seconds. Here it is. Take a listen.
8: Go.
9: Egg fried rice, chicken fried rice, pork fried rice, special fried rice, Singapore rice noodle, plain char mein, chicken char mein, pork char mein, beef char mein, chicken balls, prawn balls, pork balls, sweet and sour chicken, sweet and sour pork Hong Kong style, sweet
7: Sarah
9: and sour pork.
7: Sarah and Irene, that's basically what he orders every Friday. This is what's made this guy famous. He loves his Chinese food.
8: Wow. Does he eat it all or does he share?
7: He's got a big family, but he eats it all.
9: Spicy pork, mixed hors d'oeuvres, chicken and sweet corn soup, chicken noodle soup,
8: You know what? I think we could break that record. I feel like he's talking fast, but not that fast. Like, I feel like someone could break that record.
7: But what would that cost here in Toronto?
8: Oh, right? God. How many does he list off in those 30 seconds? What's the number?
7: I didn't see the final number, but that's got to be like 30, 40 dishes. That's going to cost you thousands of bucks here.
8: Yeah, because, I mean, each is about 25, 30 bucks these days for a dish. So, yes. Yeah, that's... now I really want Chinese food. Oh, my God, Richard, what have you done? Or we could all do a road trip to the Mandarin.
7: Yes, please.
8: Oh, yes, I'm down for that. All right, well, you know what? This guy, his love has paid off, I guess.
7: Yeah,
8: I mean, is he getting sponsorships out of this, too?
7: Like, I think his local Chinese shop.
8: He must get some deals when it goes to his local takeout.
7: He's not paying for chicken balls, I can
8: guarantee you. Yeah, he gets those noodles for free. Lovely. All right, thanks, Richard. Coming up in 60 seconds, traffic and weather.
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3: 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It's time for Rogers Xfinity Internet, traffic and weather together on the ones. 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
4: This report is brought to you by HimPro. Northbound on the Don Valley Parkway, it's a busy drive from Don Mills up to York Mills. And if you're getting onto the northbound 404, timing-wise, it should be a smooth drive. Just keep in mind the ramp to Queensville Side Road is closed, and that's for some maintenance work. Westbound on the 401, busy from the 404 to Bayview and the Express. A little bit of a bunch up through Leslie and the Collectors. Then it gets busy from the 400 and the Express and from Islington and the Collectors to Dixon. Your drive through Mississauga and into Milton looks good. Eastbound on the 401, that's a slow go from approaching the 427 to the 400, both Express and Collectors. Southbound 400 gets busy from Shepherd onto the 401 ramps. And it's a slow go on the southbound 404 DVP from Finch to York Mills. No problems on the westbound Gardner. And westbound QEW, just a couple of busy spots. It's slow from the 427 to Dixie, then 4 drive to Trafalgar. That issue on the eastbound QEW east of here, Ontario, has cleared. So no longer any problems there, eastbound QEW, but it is slow from about here, Ontario, to Dixie. And then on city streets, issues at Bloor and Parliament. The traffic lights are flashing red here. So be very careful. It's one of those Y-shaped intersections. Lots of activity with pedestrians and cyclists, too. So again, Bloor and Parliament, remember to treat this as an all-way stop until these lights are fixed. 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And with the extended forecast, here's Jesse Upel.
5: Well, it's a great long-range forecast. We're staying dry and sunny throughout this work week. Today's seasonal as well as tomorrow with temperatures in the low 20s. 21 is the guaranteed high, but keep in mind that sun is very strong. We have a high UV index in the forecast. We'll be cool, clear, and comfortable through the overnight down to 11 degrees. Quiet tomorrow, sunshine 23, and things become a bit more summer-like by the middle of the week. Wednesday up to 26. 28 degrees on your Thursday, still lots of sunshine. Just a few clouds on Friday. High of 28. Next chance of seeing any sort of wet weather comes late Friday evening. Right now, Pearson, it's sunny and 18 degrees. Your guaranteed high is 21.
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3: Well, the City of Toronto is looking for input on redesigning the Allen and Eglinton intersection. We get more from 680's Jordan Kerr.
13: If you live or drive in the Allen and Eglinton area, you know it's a mess. Gridlock traffic and endless lineups to get on and off the expressway. The city knows this and is looking at options to redesign the intersection, and they're looking for your help. If you live or commute around here, you can either attend a meeting at the Forest Hill Collegiate Institute at 730 Eglinton West between 6 p.m. and 9 p.m. tomorrow, or complete an online survey by June 14th on the city's website. There are lots of proposed options, including widening the on and off ramps and changing the location of bike and pedestrian crossings. There's even one option to close the

0: Island between Lawrence and Eglinton. Earlier in the year, the city made some changes to nearby residential roads with turn restrictions and no enter signs put into place, but the feedback shows that more needs to be done. I'm Jordan Kerr.
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4: 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Here's John Leatherby.
5: Sarah, the market staying in the red at this hour. This after Iranian state media says Iran has broken off any and all negotiation with the U.S. and will keep the Strait of Hormuz shut down. This after Israel reportedly over the weekend struck targets in Lebanon. Price of oil has been higher on the day, anywhere between 7.5% to 8%, currently at $94.20 U.S. a barrel. Gold is a result lower by as much as $95 U.S. an ounce. It's currently at the $4,500 mark. All of this overshadowing a gain on the day by Nvidia. Stock is higher by more than 5%, pushing into PCs with a new processor, the RTX Spark Superchip, the ARM-based chip, to debut on laptop models which include Microsoft, Dell, and Lenovo. Billionaire and Lululemon founder Chip Wilson winning a legal challenge to lower the assessed value of his Vancouver waterfront mansion, long listed as the most expensive property in British Columbia, by more than $18 million. The BC Property Assessment and Billboard issuing a decision from last week ordering BC Assessment to lower the 2025 assessed value of Wilson's home from nearly $82.7 million to $64.4 million. The decision says that Wilson had originally said the home's market value in July of 2024 estimated at around $55 million. Anthropic says it's confidentially filed its IPO prospectus with the U.S. SEC, setting up a potentially historic share sale for investors that are ready to jump into AI. With the announcement, Anthropic is getting out ahead of rival OpenAI, which is readying its own confidential filing. One of the biggest tech gainers on the day is Oracle, stock higher by 8.5%. It is riding the strength of stronger than expected third quarter results. So the markets of both Toronto and New York in the red at this hour. TSX is down by 82 points. The Dow Jones is off by 120. Both were early in the trading day, lower by as much as 250 points. NASDAQ has gained somewhat in the last 20 minutes, currently up in the black by 116. The Canadian dollar has been lower on the day, down 0.1 cent. It's at 72.30 cents U.S. At the Business Center, I'm John Leatherby.
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1: Good afternoon. This is Monday, June 1st. I'm Irene Preklett.
3: And I'm Sarah Parrott. Here's what's making news this hour.
4: The mayor of Brampton says they've installed 360-degree cameras and automated license plate recognition technology at 50 intersections across his city to help police nab criminals. We have the details straight ahead.
5: FIFA is reportedly running afoul of the Ford government's new ticket resale law that prevents World Cup tickets from being sold for more than face value. What the government is doing about it.
6: A new traffic safety campaign begins as Toronto Police work to educate riders and enforce the essential rules of the road to help curb the growing rate of two-wheel vehicles.

0: crashes.
1: Maple Leafs GM John Chyka bolsters Toronto's front office. The Marlies look to inch closer to a Calder Cup appearance, and Felix Auger-Aliassime is one set away from advancing at the French Open. Sports at 15.
2: Both the TSX and the Dow with triple-digit losses, while oil continues to be higher by more than 7.5%. Business at 26.
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4: Time for Rogers Xfinity Internet. Traffic and weather together on the ones. Here's Carrie Prenskis.
5: This report is brought to you by Scotiabank. A new problem on the westbound 407. It's west of Airport Road. The right lane is blocked by emergency crews. A vehicle's gone into the ditch here. So just be careful. Westbound 407, west of Airport Road. Westbound on the 401, it's a slow go from the 404 to Bayview, mainly in the express. Then it gets busy approaching the 400, express and collectors to Dixon. Eastbound 401, there's a lineup from south of Pearson and the collectors onto the northbound 427 ramp. And then you have delays from the 427 to the 400, express and collectors. Southbound 400, a slow go from Shepherd onto the 401 ramps. And busy southbound 404 DVP from just south of Finch to York Mills. Westbound Gardner looks great from the DVP out to the 427. And westbound QEW, a bit busy around Dixie, slows again from Ford Drive to Trafalgar, but no issues through Burlington. And eastbound QEW is just slow approaching Cawthra to Dixie. No issues on the eastbound Gardner. Northbound on the Don Valley Parkway, that gets busy from just north of Don Mills up to York Mills. And just a ramp closure northbound 404. MTO says the ramp to Queensville Side Road is shut down. It's for some maintenance. On city streets at Bloor and Parliament, the traffic lights are flashing red. No police on point duty, so treat it as an always stop. 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And now with the forecast, here's Jesse Upel.
6: Lots of sunshine for our Monday afternoon. Temperatures right around seasonal as well, with a guaranteed high of 21 degrees. We have southeast winds, a bit breezy through today, about 20 to 30 kilometers per hour. But keep in mind, this sun is going to be very strong this week. We have a high UV index in the forecast, but we're clear and cool tonight, down to 11 degrees. Right now, Pearson, sunny and 18. Your guaranteed high is 21.
3: 680 News Time, 103. Police in Brampton have lots of extra eyes on the lookout. Crews have installed special cameras and license plate recognition technology at dozens of intersections across the city.
7: 680's Phil Martino joins us live with more details. Phil.
8: Well, Sarah, Brampton Mayor Patrick Brown calls it a powerful investigative tool for police. He says if someone goes through one of these intersections where the 360-degree cameras and automated license plate recognition technology are set up, they'll have their visual identification, their license plate, and they, if they are part of a crime, they will be investigated.
9: We have a goal, a very clear goal in Brampton, and that is to make our city and Peel region the most inconvenient place in the country to commit a crime.
8: Now, since the cameras have been installed, Brown says they've already supported more than 200 police investigations, and Peel Deputy Chief Anthony Odoardi says they've helped in two heinous crimes.
10: The 360-degree camera, which you've seen here, identifying a culprit who shot two people at a local park in the community. Mm-hmm. And that suspect was immediately apprehended in that moment.
8: According to the mayor, Brampton's the first municipality in Canada to implement this technology at traffic intersections at this scale. I'm Phil Martino.
3: According to new reports, a big no-no from FIFA when it comes to World Cup ticket sales in Ontario. 680's Queen's Park reporter Richard Southern joins us live with an explanation and details. Richard.
11: Irene, FIFA operates both as a primary and secondary seller of World Cup tickets for Toronto. As the primary seller, they can set the initial price at whatever they want, but as a reseller, they have to adhere to the new Ford government law that prevents anyone from reselling tickets above face value. Sources tell me FIFA has been reselling tickets above face value, and the Ford government's not happy about it. Sources tell me the government has engaged with FIFA, sending them a letter regarding the non-compliance. We asked Tourism Minister Stan Cho about it.
12: Well, the message to FIFA and anyone reselling tickets is very clear. You have to follow the rules. The rule is clear. You can't sell above face value, including any fees that have been incurred. And we expect FIFA, along with any other partners or resellers, to follow that rule.
11: But opposition leader Martin Stiles says the government should go further and fine FIFA.
13: It's time to issue fines. You know, we believe that, you know, this, we've seen it over many years, and we've been fighting this,

0: But the government, again, they pass laws and then they never enforce it. And we see that in many respects with this government and their legislation.
1: FIFA could be subject to a $250,000 fine here. Reporting live at Queen's Park, Richard Southern, 680 News Radio.
2: Spring and summer are peak seasons for cyclists and motorcycles, and we've already seen several deaths on Toronto streets. This has Toronto Police launch a new safety campaign. 680's Brandon DuPont is here live with more details. Brandon.
3: Yes, Sarah, and Toronto Police and their Traffic Services Unit are using this week to focus on road safety, but specifically for those riding on two wheels. And their week-long two-wheel safety campaign begins today across the city. And Toronto Police Sergeant Murray Campbell explains what type of enforcement road users can expect to see.
4: We're out there all the time, but we're specifically going to be looking for stuff that it puts people at risk for these injuries, which are speeding, aggressive driving, distracted driving, and impaired driving.
3: And speaking of speeding, Toronto Police say it is the leading cause of most of the fatalities they have so far seen in 2026. Between January 1st and May 26th of this year, 15 motorcycle and bicycle riders lost their lives on Toronto's roads. And of those, 12 were motorcycle drivers, one was a motorcycle passenger, and two were cyclists. And this is simply not just an issue here in the city, but across the province. On Friday, OPP Sergeant Kerry Schmidt reported that six motorcyclists have been killed thus far this year, and more than 400 in the last decade. Reporting live, I'm Brandon DuPont.
2: Toronto police say they've identified the victim and have made an arrest after a fatal shooting in Rexdale last night. Emergency crews were called to an apartment building near Queen's Plate Drive and Rexdale Boulevard around 8. Police say one man was pronounced dead at the scene. The
5: victim has been identified as 28-year-old Anthony Taylor. At this time, we do have one male in his 30s in custody. However, there are several suspects that remain outstanding.
2: Police say this does not appear to be a random incident.
6: York police have charged two men, and they're searching for a third in connection with a double homicide in Vaughan last month. Faiza Amin of City News has more.
7: The shooting, which police say was targeted, happened on the afternoon of May 13th. Two men were pronounced dead at the scene outside a home on Kaiser Drive near Martin Grove and Langstaff Roads. The arrested suspects have been identified as Michael Muscone and Glenn Musso. Muscone is facing two counts of first-degree murder, while Musso is facing charges of being accessory to murder. A third suspect is still at large and has been identified as Gerard Murray. Authorities say he is considered dangerous and known to travel throughout southwestern Ontario, including Windsor and the GTA.
2: You can see the suspect's photos at toronto.citynews.ca. A new report from BMO Economics says the World Cup will create only a modest lift in GDP in Canada, driven by tourism and hospitality spending. But BMO chief economist Doug Porter says any level of growth would be helpful since the Canadian economy has struggled to grow in the past year.
8: I think the key point is there are real economic effects from a large sporting event or a large entertainment event like this. But, you know, I don't think we should be under any illusion that it's anything other than a short-lived bump from the increased spending.
2: BMO says the gains could translate into a lift to Canada's quarterly GDP of about 0.1 percentage points annualized. Coming up, gas prices.
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13: Howard, I just developed a disability. 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
4: Time for Rogers Xfinity Internet, traffic and weather together on the ones. Here's Carrie Prenskis.
3: 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I spoke with Toronto Transportation at Bloor and Parliament. The traffic lights are still flashing red here, but hydro crews are on scene, so they're working on fixing this situation. But at Bloor and Parliament, just be extra careful here, because the lights are flashing red all directions. MTO is just reporting a ramp closure for the northbound 427. The westbound Queensway ramp to northbound 427 closed, and that's for some emergency road work. Northbound 404, the ramp to Queensville Side Road is closed. That's for some maintenance. Busy up the northbound DVP from Don Mills to York Mills, but you should make good time on the northbound 404. Westbound on the 401, it's a slow go from the 404 to Bayview Express and from Bayview to Avenue Collectors. Gets busy again around the 400 Express and Collectors to Dixon. Westbound on the 407, there's a collision west of Airport Road. The right lane is blocked. A vehicle ended up in the ditch, but no delay, so just be careful here. West 407, just beyond Airport Road. Eastbound on the 401, it's backed up from south of Pearson and the Collectors to the northbound 427 ramp, and then busy from the 427 to the 400 Express and Collectors. A slow go southbound 400 from Shepherd to the 401 ramps, and it's busy southbound 404 DVP from just south of Finch to York Mills. O positive blood is in high demand right now. Book a blood appointment at blood.ca or use the Give Blood app. When you give, you gain something too. Experience what you get when you give. And now with the forecast, here's meteorologist Jesse Uppel.
5: Well, it's a gorgeous afternoon, sunny and seasonal with a guaranteed high of 21 degrees, breezy wind out of the southeast. And then by tomorrow, those winds will be shifting out of the north, but we're even slightly warmer tomorrow with a high of 23 degrees. Jumping above seasonal for Wednesday, sunny and 26 for the high. Right now, Pearson, it's mainly sunny and 18 degrees. Your guaranteed high is 21.
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4: Nearly half of Canadians believe the country is taking in too many immigrants.
6: 47% of respondents to a poll commissioned by Ottawa say that too many immigrants are coming to Canada, while 38% say it's the right amount. This is a decline from government public opinion research conducted in late 2024, where 54% said that too many immigrants were coming. However, this year's numbers do change when respondents were told that plans to admit 380,000 permanent residents this year is equal to about 1% of the total population. Only 34% of respondents said that that was too many immigrants, while 43% said that's about the right amount. This phone survey was conducted between November 12th and December 4th, 2025, and was added to the government's publicly available opinion research portal last month. David Baxter, The Canadian Press, Ottawa.
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4: It is 17 degrees and sunny downtown. Good afternoon. I'm Irene Preklett.
3: And I'm Sarah Parrott. Here are the top stories this hour.
4: Brampton Mayor Patrick Brown says they have a goal to make that city the most inconvenient place in the country to commit a crime. They've installed 360-degree cameras and automated license plate recognition technology at dozens of intersections across the city. According to reports, a big no-no from FIFA when it comes to World Cup ticket sales in Ontario. The organization has apparently violated provincial rules that tickets cannot be sold above face value. And it's that time of year in the GTA where in some cases two wheels become the transportation of of choice, but so far this year, there have been a number of motorcyclist and bicyclist deaths.

0: rather, Toronto police have launched a new safety campaign aimed at keeping those on two wheels safe. Coming up after sports, Jesse has your long-range weather details for this first week of June. Now time for sports from Sportsnet 590 The Fan. Here's J.J. Evison.
1: Irene, Toronto's hockey operations department continues to evolve under GM John Chyka. The Leafs announced the hiring of veteran evaluator Judd Brackett and former NHL forward Freddie Hamilton to key executive roles this morning. Meanwhile, the club's farm team continues its quest for a Calder Cup. The Marlies can put a stranglehold on the AHL's Eastern Conference Final tonight. Puck drop at 7 at Coca-Cola Coliseum against the Wilkes-Barre Scranton Penguins. To the pitch, Canada's World Cup tune-up against Uzbekistan tonight in Edmonton comes with mixed emotions. Alphonso Davies is expected to reconnect with the squad, but midfielder Marcelo Flores is out for the tournament after suffering a serious knee injury this past weekend. Kickoff at 9. The Blue Jays, they dropped a 9-5 decision to the Orioles yesterday. Outfielder Jesus Sanchez also exited after being struck by a ball thrown from the stands. However, x-rays were negative. Toronto returned to action tomorrow night in Atlanta. On the clay courts in Paris, Felix Auger-Aliassime's fourth round match against Chile's Alejandro Tobillo is in the third set now, and Aliassime is ahead 5-1. So one more game and he moves on to the quarterfinals. And we learned this morning that 23-time major singles champion Serena Williams is returning to competitive tennis next week in doubles action in London. And hoops, Canada Basketball released its summer 2026 men's national team athlete pool. Notable omissions include Kitchener's Jamal Murray, Vaughn's Andrew Wiggins, and London's Shaedon Sharpe. Lastly, ESPN senior NFL insider Adam Schefter is reporting that wide receiver Odell Beckham Jr. is returning to the New York Giants. OBJ last suited up for New York in 2018. Sports at 15 and 45 past every hour or anytime at sportsnet.ca.
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0: 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Postal workers are giving the thumbs up to a new contract, casting their ballots overwhelmingly to approve a tentative agreement after more than 2 years of labor unrest. The union, representing some 55,000 Canada Post employees, says they voted more than 85% in favor of the five-year deal, which includes wage increases of 6.5% and 3% in the first 2 years. Stay with 680 News Radio for more on this developing story. Police in Durham are on the hunt for the thieves who ripped off a woman outside her home.

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4: This report is brought to you by iCash.ca. Westbound on the Gardner, getting busy from Spadina to west of Jamison. And it's a slow drive on the westbound QEW from the 427 to Dixie, then busy Ford Drive to Trafalgar. But no issues affecting the eastbound QEW Gardner. Northbound on the Don Valley Parkway, it's a slow go from Don Mills to York Mills. And just a heads up on a ramp closure northbound 404. MTO says no access to Queensville Side Road. That ramp is closed for maintenance. There's also a ramp closure for the northbound 427. MTO reporting the westbound Queensway ramp to that route closed. That's for emergency road work. Westbound on the 401, it's a slow go from Leslie to Avenue. Both Express and Collectors. Gets busy again around the 400 Express and Collectors to Dixon. Westbound 407, the collision west of Airport Road has cleared, so that's out of the way. If you're traveling the eastbound 401, it's busy from the approaching the 427 to the 400, both Express and Collectors. Seeing a bit of a bunch up as well, heading towards Avenue Road in the Express. There might have been a brief problem there. I don't see anything on the cameras, just a minor slowdown. Southbound on the 400, that's busy from Shepherd to the 401 ramps. And you'll be going through delays on the southbound 404 DVP from just south of Finch to York Mills. And off the highways, problems in town at Bloor and Parliament. The traffic lights are flashing red at this intersection, but hydro crews are on scene. 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And with the extended forecast, here's Jesse Uppel.
5: Well, it's a gorgeous stretch of weather to begin the month of June. Today and tomorrow, right around seasonal, hitting the low 20s, 21 for the guaranteed high today with a breezy southeast wind. Clear and cool down to 11 through the overnight. Tomorrow up to 23 with lots of sunshine and then warming up above seasonal for Wednesday, Thursday, and even Friday. Likely between 26 to about 28 degrees in the GTA. Looks like showers return late day Friday with a high of 28. Right now, Pearson, it's 18 degrees. Your overnight low is plus 11.
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6: This is the sound of everything Maya owns. It fits in a bag that's seen better days. But listen closer. Maya came to Covenant House when she had nowhere else to go. Here, she isn't lost, troubled, or broken. She's a poet and a dreamer, determined to make sure her little brother never has to call a park bench home. Covenant House, home of the unbreakable.
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8: Excitement is growing about a new treatment for pancreatic cancer that could open the door to other cancer treatments. ABC's Sophie Flay has more.
9: It's being called a landmark breakthrough in fighting pancreatic cancer, and it could open the door to other cancer treatments. It's called daraxonrasib, and according to the results of a clinical trial, it can double a patient's survival time. In the trial of 500 patients with advanced pancreatic cancer, the drug reduced the overall risk of death by 60% compared to patients who had only chemotherapy. And those who took the drug lived substantially longer for an average of 13 months compared to about 6.5 months for those who only had chemo. Another benefit, it's a daily pill instead, with fewer side effects reported.
8: The U.S. Food and Drug Administration recently fast-tracked limited approval for the drug, allowing certain patients to receive it outside.

0: Clinical trials. The company that produces the drug is expected to file for full approval soon. Coming up in 60 seconds, your Market Minute. 680 News Time, 125.
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0: 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Here's John Leatherby.
5: Well, Irene, this isn't going to help things.

0: Israeli Prime Minister Benjamin Netanyahu what is going on with Lebanon. Trump says, as well, he's not worried about oil prices. Iranian state media now reporting that Iran is threatening to block another crucial strait on top of a full blockade of the Strait of Hormuz. The second strait is in southern Red Sea area near the border with Yemen. Oil prices shot higher this morning on word that the Iranians are breaking off any talks through intermediaries with the U.S. over reports of Israel shooting at targets inside of Lebanon over the weekend. Oil higher on the day. It's pulling back a little bit. It's $92.73 U.S. a barrel. In return, gold futures sharply lower, currently at $45.05 U.S. an ounce. Motorola Solutions saying it's going to buy Israeli startup Defense Solutions for $1.5 billion U.S. as governments and critical infrastructure operators worldwide rush to defend against the growing threat of rogue drones. Attacks on key infrastructure data such as Israeli war and Iran and airports shut down across Europe recently shown the need for systems which can intercept drones without jamming communications or causing any damage. Barry Diller's People Incorporated offering to buy MGM Resorts for $48.30 per share. People Incorporated, formerly known as IAC, roughly owns 26% of a stake in MGM. Diller already sits on the board of MGM Resorts. He would recuse himself from board actions on the proposed deal. The stock at MGM trading higher by just a little bit more than 16% on the day. Right now, the markets, both Toronto and New York, in the red, but the TSX has made a really good comeback. It was as much as 275 points in the red earlier this morning. It's currently down by 27, while the Dow is in triple-digit loss territory. It's off by 155. NASDAQ is higher. It's up by 102, and the Canadian dollar has been off a fifth of 1 cent all day long. It's still there, 72.30 cents U.S. At the Business Center, I'm John Leatherby.
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9: Good afternoon. This is Monday, June 1st. I'm Sarah Parrott.
7: And I'm Irene Preklett. Here's what's making news this hour.
10: The Ford government with a message to FIFA.
11: You have to follow the rules.
10: Sources say the organization has been reselling some World Cup tickets for above face value.
12: With less than 2 weeks to go before the World Cup kicks off in this city, police are warning fans about counterfeit jerseys after an investigation revealed thousands linked to a Mississauga warehouse.
13: The results are in, and the country's postal workers have voted overwhelmingly in favor of a new tentative deal with Canada Post.
14: Mayor Patrick Brown has a message to anyone who wants to commit a crime in his city. You'll be caught. Crews have installed 360-degree cameras and automated license plate recognition technology at intersections across Brampton.
15: The Maple Leafs made front office moves today. Canada gets Uzbekistan in a pre-World Cup friendly tonight. Felix Auger-Aliassime advances, and we've got some NFL news. Sports at 45.
0: A hike in oil prices causing the markets to be mostly in the red. TSX down by 40 points, while the Dow is off 127. Business at 56.
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9: 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Here's Carrie Prunskis.
16: This report is brought to you by Dynamic. A couple of ramp closures that might affect your travels. If you're planning to use the northbound 427, MTO says the westbound Queensway ramp to northbound 427 is closed. It's for emergency road work, and it's getting busy up the north 427.

0: from the Gardiner to the 401, mainly in the Express. Northbound DVP, that's a slow go from Don Mills to York Mills. And then northbound 404, the ramp to Queensville Side Road is closed. That's for some maintenance. If you're traveling the 401, it's busy in both directions. Westbound 401, a delay from Leslie to Avenue, alternately Express and Collectors. So those again around the 400, Express and Collectors to Dixon. And it's busy on the eastbound 401 from approaching the 427 to the 400, Express and Collectors. So those again from Bayview to Leslie in the Express and Collectors. And southbound 400, that's a slow go from Shepherd onto the 401 ramps. Expect delays southbound on the 404 DVP from Finch to York Mills. And westbound Gardiner is busy from York to west of Jamison. On city streets, last I could see on the cameras, the traffic lights were still flashing red at Bloor and Parliament. So just be extra careful. I'll check with Toronto Transportation, see if they've fixed these lights yet. But at Bloor and Parliament, they had been flashing red for the last couple of hours. While other money managers are holding, Dynamic is seeing past the horizon because your money can't grow if it doesn't move. Learn more at dynamic.ca/active. And now with the forecast, here's meteorologist Jesse Uppel.
1: Well, our gorgeous stretch of sunny weather continues right through the end of this week. Today we are seasonal, though, with a light wind out of the southeast and a high UV index. So definitely keep that in mind. The sun is very strong throughout this week. 21 degrees for the guaranteed high, and then we're clear and cool through the overnight down to 11. Right now, Pearson, it's sunny and 18 degrees. Your guaranteed high is 21.
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4: Well, the Ford government is fuming at FIFA over the organization reportedly violating a provincial law by reselling World Cup tickets for games in Toronto above face value. And now it's begun the debate about whether FIFA should get a slap on the wrist or face a stiff fine.
2: 680's Queens Park reporter Richard Southern joins us live with more details and reaction. Richard.
5: It was last month, Irene, that the Ford government passed a new law preventing anyone from reselling tickets to events for above their face value. Sources tell me FIFA has been caught doing so. Now, FIFA operates both as a primary and secondary seller for World Cup tickets. As the primary seller, they can set the initial price at whatever they want. But in the secondary market, they have to adhere to that new Ford government rule. And again, sources indicate there has been at least one incidence of that not happening. The Ford government, I'm told, has reached out to FIFA regarding their non-compliance here. Tourism Minister Stan Cho with a message to them.
6: Well, the message to FIFA and anyone reselling tickets is very clear. You have to follow the rules. As it stands now, we have said that this is now an illegal activity, charging above face value, and so we expect people to follow that law. But of course, as we move through this new legislation, further enforcement measures will be introduced.
5: But opposition leader Bart Stiles wants the government to go further.
7: It's time to issue fines. Any law is only as strong as the ability to enforce it.
5: Supposedly, anyone caught breaking the new ticket resale law could face a fine up to and including $250,000. Reporting live at Queen's Park, Richard Southern, 680 News Radio.
4: Well, Toronto police have released the results of what they're calling the biggest seizure of fake soccer jerseys in Canadian history. And 680's Sophia Vavaroutsos is at police headquarters this afternoon and joins us live with more details. Good afternoon, Sophia.
8: Good afternoon, Sarah. This involves more than $3.5 million worth of merch, including 16,000 counterfeit jerseys and some replica trophies as well. The merch is being linked to a Mississauga warehouse. Deputy Chief Rob Johnson with an update.
9: Two men, Ramey Jabber, 41, of Milton, Ontario, and Waleed Sarhan, 62, of Mississauga, were arrested on a number of charges, including fraud over $5,000 and possession of property obtained by crime over $5,000.
8: But that's just the tip of the iceberg. Officers say the counterfeit merch has already flowed into stores in this city. Which stores and how many are questions still being investigated. And there's no word on if other arrests could be made as part of this. Officers are warning soccer fans to be on the lookout for fraud, including spelling errors on jerseys. They say even things like the feel of jersey material could be hints. Anyone who thinks they may have bought a counterfeit jersey unknowingly is asked to contact police. Reporting live outside police headquarters, I'm Sophia Vavaroutsos.
4: We've got breaking news from the Canada Post labor dispute, where postal workers have voted to ratify a new contract with the Crown Corporation. Members of the Canadian Union of Postal Workers voted 85% to approve the five-year deal. It includes wage increases of 6.5% and 3% in the first

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1: Well, Brampton is upping the ante to curb crime by using some high-tech cameras at dozens of intersections to help police track down the criminals. 680's Phil Martino joins us live with all the details from today's announcement. Phil.
2: This year, unfortunately, cyclists and motorcycle operators.
3: Sarah, 50 intersections across Brampton now have 360-degree cameras and automated license plate recognition technology in place. Mayor Patrick Brown says it's a powerful investigative tool for police.
4: This is a message to organized crime and anyone that wants to commit a criminal activity in Brampton that you will be caught, you will be on camera, and that digital evidence will be available to Peel Police to make sure that you are held accountable for your crimes.
3: Brown says already the technology has supported Peel Regional Police in more than 200 investigations, including a homicide kidnapping and a double shooting at a park.
5: We're not conducting surveillance on our community. We don't use facial recognition with these tools, but we use the tools, again, in real time to provide situational awareness to our officers and to the community about what is happening.
3: The mayor says Brampton's the first municipality in the country to implement this technology at traffic intersections at this scale. I'm Phil Martino.
0: We are in peak motorcycle and bike season, and it comes with a safety reminder from Toronto Police. 680's Brandon DuPont joins us live with more on a new campaign. Brandon.
6: Yeah, while outside, you probably would have witnessed more bicycle and motorcycles riding across the city, but this also means those on two wheels are at a certain risk of getting involved in crashes, and today marks the start of Toronto Police's two-wheel cyclists and motorcycle traffic safety campaign. They say they are working on educating all road users about driving behaviors that lead to crashes, including aggressive driving, distracted driving, impaired driving, as well as speeding. And Toronto Police Sergeant Murray Campbell explains the reasoning behind the new campaign.
2: We've seen a marked increase in motorcycle operator deaths this year. Unfortunately, cyclists and motorcycle operators don't have the same protections that other vehicle operators do and are at higher risk for any sort of collision.
6: And recent TPS statistics show between January 1st and May 26th of this year, 15 motorcycle and bicycle riders lost their lives on Toronto roads, with many of these fatalities occurring some of the busiest streets the city has to offer, with speed being the contributing factor behind most of those fatalities. Police say they acknowledge that collisions may be inevitable, but those that cause fatalities or serious injuries are preventable. Reporting live, I'm Brandon DuPont.
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1: It's time for Rogers Xfinity Internet traffic and weather together, all the ones. 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
12: This report is brought to you by the City of Toronto. Eastbound on the 401, expect delays approaching the 427 to the 400 Express and Collectors. A little bit of a slowdown through Keele and the Collectors. Then it gets busy as you approach Bayview to Leslie, Express and Collectors. But your drive into Durham looks good. Very quiet on the eastbound side. Westbound traffic on the 401 getting busy from the 412 to Salem. And then it's a slow go from the 404 to Bayview Express, from Bayview to Avenue Collectors. 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

0: Dixon. A new problem on the northbound 400 on the ramp to Finch. The right lane is closed. There was a vehicle catching fire here. Looks like it's under control. Fire crews on scene. But just a bit of a slowdown northbound 400 as you take that ramp to Finch. Northbound on the Don Valley Parkway, it's a slow go from Don Mills up to York Mills. And no delays northbound 404, but MTO says the ramp to Queensville Side Road is still closed, and that's for maintenance. MTO also reporting a ramp closure for the northbound 427. The westbound Queensway ramp to northbound 427 shut down. That's for emergency road work. Westbound on the Gardner, it's busy approaching Spadina to west of Jameson. And slow on the westbound QEW from the 427 to Dixie, then 4 Drive to Trafalgar. And on city streets, the lights are working again at Bloor and Parliament, so that's no longer an issue. During the FIFA World Cup, traffic downtown will be heavy. Skip the stress by taking transit, traveling off-peak, and checking routes in advance. A message from the City of Toronto. And now with the forecast, here's meteorologist Jesse Uppel.
1: Well, we have breezy southeast winds, lots of sunshine and seasonal temperatures today, up to 21 degrees for the high and then down to 11 through the overnight under clear skies. Tomorrow, lots of sunshine, 23, and then climbing above seasonal for Wednesday, sunshine and a high of 26 degrees. Right now, Pearson, it's sunny and 18. Your guaranteed high is 21.
2: 680 News Time, 1:43. Prime Minister Mark Carney is set to speak in Toronto later today about how his government hopes to confront anti-Semitism.
3: Carney's remarks will come less than a month after Toronto police responded to three visibly Jewish community members being shot at with an imitation firearm. Advocacy group B'nai B'rith says anti-Semitic incidents topped 6,800 in 2025, the highest it's recorded since 1982. The increase follows the October 2023 attack by Hamas on Israel, which prompted Israel to bomb the Gaza Strip, drawing widespread condemnation. Noah Shack with the Center for Israel and Jewish Affairs says events in the Middle East have fueled hatred and violence. He says Ottawa must do more to strengthen community security and combat hate. Aaron Sousa, The Canadian Press.
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1: We have a sunny sky in downtown Toronto, 17 degrees. Good afternoon. I'm Sarah Parrott. Here are the top stories this hour. The Ford government has a message for FIFA. You have to follow the rules. This after sources say the organization has been reselling World Cup tickets for above face value, which of course flies in the face of a newly passed law in Ontario. The NDP leader Marit Stiles is calling for a fine to be issued, which can be as much as $250,000. And this next story is quite timely considering the World Cup kicks off in the city next week. Toronto police announcing today they've made the largest seizure of fake soccer jerseys in Canadian history. The investigation recovered more than $3.5 million worth of merchandise. Police are now advising fans to be on high alert as some of the items have made it into official stores. And coming up after sports.
2: A redesign of Portland Street downtown is now complete. We'll give you a rundown of the long list of changes for motorists going through the area.
1: Now time for sports from Sportsnet 590 The Fan. Here's J.J. Evison.
3: Thanks, Sarah. The Maple Leafs made front office moves today aimed at strengthening the organization's long-term vision. Judd Brackett has been named the Assistant General Manager of Player Evaluation, while Toronto native Freddie Hamilton joins as Chief of Staff. In on-ice action tonight, it's an important Game 3 as the Toronto Marlies try to push the Wilkes-Barre-Scranton Penguins to the brink of elimination in the AHL's Eastern Conference Final. Puck drop goes at 7 from Coca-Cola Coliseum. To the pitch, where Canadian goalkeepers Dane St. Clair and Max Crépeau will share net mining responsibilities tonight, with Canada taking on Uzbekistan in a pre-World Cup friendly, kickoff at 9 from Edmonton. The Blue Jays head to Atlanta looking for a reset after a tough finish in Baltimore. Toronto dropped Sunday's finale 9-5 as manager John Schneider admitted the club's pitching staff is feeling it after a grueling stretch of games. The Jays-Braves three-game set gets underway tomorrow night. Over on the clay in Paris, Félix Auger-Aliassime advanced to quarterfinal action with a straight sets win over Alejandro Tobillo moments ago. Meanwhile, Serena Williams is officially returning to competitive tennis. Williams is set to play in a doubles event next week at the HSBC Championships, which is a grass court warm-up for Wimbledon. And some NFL news, Odell Beckham Jr. is a New York Giant once again. The 33-year-old returns to the club that drafted him in 2014, and two-time Defensive Player of the Year Myles Garrett has been traded to the Los Angeles Rams from the Cleveland Browns. Cleveland received Pro Bowl pass rusher Jarrett Verse, a 2027 first-round pick, plus some other draft compensation that is still being negotiated. Sports at 15 and 45 pass every hour or anytime at sportsnet.ca.
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1: 680 News Time, 1:48. It's been about a month since the City of Toronto began work to redesign Portland Street downtown. 680's Kyle Hawking has a rundown on the major changes put in place.
2: These changes have been implemented on Portland from Front Street all the way up to Queen, and according to the city, are meant to improve traffic flow while also adding a new bikeway. But things have become more complicated for drivers. The two-way cycle track runs along the west side of Portland, but for motorists, Portland's been converted into a one-way street in two different directions along two different sections, with spots where through traffic is no longer allowed. From Adelaide north to Queen, Portland is one way going northbound, and from Adelaide south to Wellington, it's one way going southbound. Finally, from Wellington to Front, it's two-way traffic with one lane open each way. Southbound traffic is now forced to turn at Wellington, as is northbound traffic, and traffic diverters are now in place for what the city says is to, quote, minimize neighborhood traffic infiltration. With a nine-year drive, I'm Kyle Hawking.
1: And the chief economist of the Bank of Montreal says there are real economic effects from large sporting events such as the World Cup, but it isn't likely to be anything more than a short-lived bump.
7: The report says economic gains from the tournament could lift

0: Canada's quarterly GDP of about 0.1 percentage points annually, with the impact split between the second and third quarters. Doug Porter adds any additional economic growth would be helpful given the fact the Canadian economy has struggled to grow recently. Previously, World Cup organizers touted the potential economic benefits of the event, with FIFA estimating up to $940 million in economic output for the Greater Toronto Area. I'm John Leatherby.
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5: 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A new problem on the westbound QEW. It's west of Erin Mills. The two right lanes are blocked because of a collision. Emergency crews are here as well. So you're just getting by in a single left lane. It's getting really heavy here on the westbound QEW. First, a delay if you're leaving downtown on the westbound Gardner. A slow go from approaching Spadina to west of James. Then it gets busy westbound QEW from the 427 to Dixie, but getting really jammed up from Mississauga Road to this collision west of Erin Mills. Northbound 427, there's no access to that route from westbound Queensway. MTO reporting that ramp closed for some emergency road work. A busy drive up the northbound 427 from Dundas to Rathburn, mainly in the express. Northbound on the DVP, there's a bit of a slowdown from the Gardner up to Eastern, and then a heavier delay from Don Mills to York Mills. Traffic is light on the northbound 404, but MTO is reporting a ramp closure. No access to Queensville Side Road. That ramp is shut down for maintenance. Northbound on the 400, the ramp to Finch is partially blocked for vehicle fire cleanup. But other than that issue, the northbound 400 is in good shape. Westbound on the 401 gets busy from the 412 to Salem, then slow from the 404 to Bayview and the Express. A bit busy at Young and the Collectors, and then more delays from the 400 Express and Collectors to Dixon. Eastbound 401 is backed up from approaching the 427 to the 400 Express and Collectors. Minor drag through Keele and the Collectors, and then busy approaching Bayview to Leslie, both Express and Collectors. 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And with the extended forecast, here's Jesse Upel.
6: We'll have plenty of sunshine this afternoon. Winds are to the east, and overall it's seasonal with a guaranteed high of 21 degrees. A high UV index, though, in the forecast for today and at least for tomorrow. We're clear down to 11 through the overnight, tomorrow up to 23 degrees, and then above seasonal for Wednesday, Thursday, with highs between 26 to 28. It looks like all that wet weather, it holds off until late Friday evening. Right now, Pearson, it's sunny and 18 degrees. Your guaranteed high is 21.
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1: A legendary comeback is now official in the world of tennis.
11: And Serena smashes Steffi's record. It's number 23.
10: Serena Williams is officially returning to professional tennis. The 44-year-old announced today she'll compete in doubles next week at the HSBC Championships at Queen's Club in London, her first WTA event since stepping away in 2022. Williams, a 23-time Grand Slam singles champion, teased the comeback

0: on social media before the tournament confirmed her return. Reports say she could team up with Canadian star Vicky Mboko, while players across the tennis world, including Coco Gauff and Naomi Osaka, are already calling the comeback a massive moment for the sport. I'm JJ Everson.
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1: Now the Dynamic Market Minute. Here's John Leatherby.
4: Sarah, despite higher prices for oil on the trading day, the TSX had done a very good job of recovering. It was in the red by hundreds of points to start the trading day. Oil higher by as much as 6% at this hour after Iran's broken off all talks with the U.S. through intermediaries due to a reported attack by Israel over the weekend in Lebanon. Oil trading at $91.80 U.S. a barrel. The TSX is back in positive territory, up by 37 points. The Dow's still in the red, but it's made a similar recovery as well. It's down by 37. Gold has taken a hit today as a result, down the better part of about $80 U.S. an ounce, currently at $45.12. The Iranians now reportedly threatening to block a second strait in the southern Red Sea, close to the border with Yemen. Shares in NVIDIA and ARM Holdings higher on the day after CEO Jensen Huang announcing that NVIDIA would be pushing into PCs with a new process, the RTX Spark Superchip, the ARM-based chips to debut on laptops, which include the likes of Dell, Microsoft, and Lenovo. ARM shares higher on the day by as much as 15%. NVIDIA stock has gained 5%. Postal workers in this country giving the thumbs up to a new contract, casting their ballots overwhelmingly to approve a tentative agreement after more than 2 years of labor strife. The union representing about 55,000 Canada Post employees say they voted more than 85% in favor of a five-year deal that includes wage increases of 6.5% as well as 3% in the first 2 years. Orla Mining Limited saying that her operations at Camino Rojo mine in Mexico have been halted due to what it says is an illegal work stoppage and blockade by unionized workers at the site. The miner says equipment required to maintain the safety of the operation and the environment continues to be operated and monitored. Orla says the work stoppage is in connection with negotiations regarding a productivity bonus as well as profit sharing entitlement. The stock is lower on the day by 7%. The NASDAQ is the big gainer on the day. It is up by 195 points. The S&P is in the green by 33. The Canadian dollar has been the laggard on the day. The effects of what's going on when it comes to the price of gold and oil, the contributor here, still down one-fifth of a cent at 72.29 cents U.S. At the Business Center, I'm John Leatherby.
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2: Good afternoon. This is Monday, June 1st. I'm Irene Preklet.
4: And I'm Sarah Parrott. Here's what's making news this hour.
5: The Ford government putting FIFA on notice.
6: The message to FIFA and anyone reselling tickets is very clear. You have to follow the rules.
5: How sources say the organization's been reselling tickets for above face value.
7: Soccer fans, make sure you take a thorough look at merch before grabbing it. With less than 2 weeks to go until the World Cup, police have seized thousands of counterfeit jerseys, but warn there could still be some in stores.
2: After more than a month of voting, we have the results of the Canada Post contract vote impacting tens of thousands of workers.
8: Brampton Mayor Patrick Brown says they have a goal to make the city the most inconvenient place in the country to commit a crime. They've installed

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2: 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Here's Carrie Prenskis.
3: This report is brought to you by Frank Leo. Westbound on the QEW, west of Erin Mills. Two right lanes are blocked, and this is due to a collision with emergency crews on scene. So only the left lane is open. That's why it's jammed on the westbound QEW from Mississauga Road to this collision about midway between Erin Mills and Winston Churchill. Eastbound on the QEW, just seeing a minor slowdown through Cawthra. You should make good time on the eastbound Gardner. And if you're heading up the northbound DVP, it's a bit busy around Bloor and then slow from Don Mills to York Mills. Northbound 404, MTO's reporting the ramp to Queensville Side Road still closed, and that's for maintenance. There's also a ramp closure for the northbound 427. The westbound Queensway ramp to northbound 427 shut down for emergency road work. And northbound on the 400, the ramp to Finch is partially blocked. This is for vehicle fire cleanup, so two right lanes of that ramp are closed. Otherwise, the northbound 400 looks good. Southbound 400, busy from Shepherd onto the 401 ramps, and it's a slow go southbound 404 DVP from Finch to York Mills. Westbound 401, busy in Durham from the 412 to Salem. And then you have delays from the 404 to Bayview, Express and Collectors. And from the 400, Express and Collectors to Dixon. It's a busy drive on the eastbound 401 from approaching the 427 to the 400, Express and Collectors. And then filling in approaching Young to Bayview, mainly in the Express. Bit of a slowdown through Salem. 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And now with the forecast, here's meteorologist Jesse Upel.
4: Sunny with a light southeast wind this afternoon and temperatures right around seasonal with a guaranteed high of 21 degrees, but a high UV index, so that sun is quite strong. We're clear, cool, and comfortable tonight, dipping down to 11. Right now, Pearson, it's sunny and 18 degrees. Your guaranteed high is 21.
1: 680 News Time, 203. Will FIFA get a penalty from the Ontario government? According to reports, FIFA allegedly sold tickets above face value to a game in Toronto, which is against the rules in this province.
2: 680's Queen's Park reporter Richard Southern joins us live with details and reaction. Richard.
5: Yeah, Sarah, the Ford government last month passed a new law preventing anyone from reselling tickets for above their face value. Now, FIFA is the primary seller of World Cup tickets. It can set the initial price at whatever it wants, but it also engages in reselling those World Cup tickets, and it must therefore respect this new law. Sources tell me there's been incidents of FIFA not following the law and reselling World Cup tickets for more than their face value. 680 News Radio has now obtained a letter sent by the Ford government to FIFA, basically saying that it's putting it under inspection and that an inspector will contact the organization to look into this matter more. Tourism Minister Stan Cho with a message to FIFA over this.
6: Well, the message to FIFA and anyone reselling tickets is very clear. You have to follow the rules. The rule is clear. You can't sell above face value, including any fees that have been incurred. And we expect FIFA, along with any other partners or resellers, to follow that rule.
5: Opposition leader Maurice Stiles, though, wants the government to go a step further.
7: It's time to issue fines. You know, we believe that, you know, we've seen it over many years and we've been fighting this. But the government, again, they pass laws and then they never enforce it. And we see that in many respects with this government and their legislation.
5: FIFA or anyone caught breaking this new ticket resale law could face a fine up to $250,000. Reporting live at Queen's Park, Richard Southern, 680 News Radio.
1: Well, still with soccer news, if you've recently bought a soccer jersey in Toronto, it might be a fake. 680's Sophia Vavaroutsos has more from Toronto Police and explains.
8: It's being called the biggest bust of counterfeit soccer merchandise in this country, with millions of dollars worth of fake jerseys and trophies linked to a Mississauga warehouse. Officers say two men working at the warehouse were pretending to be legitimate distributors of products for brands like Nike, Adidas and Puma, but were instead giving stores the fakes. They've since been arrested and are facing charges. Police say the counterfeit merch did end up in stores in this city, but exactly how many and which ones are still being investigated. In the meantime, Lipkis Law, who assisted with the investigation, says fans can take action to protect themselves.
9: A premium brand at a bargain basement price isn't a discount. 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
8: Anyone who thinks they may have bought counterfeit merchandise unknowingly is asked to contact police outside Toronto Police Headquarters. I'm Sophia Fafnir.

0: Maruzzos.
1: We have breaking news. Postal workers are giving the thumbs up to a new contract. The union representing some 55,000 Canada Post employees says they voted more than 85% in favor of the five-year deal. The agreement includes wage increases of 6.5% and 3% in the first 2 years. The union says about 86% of rural and suburban mail carriers voted to accept the contract, and 89% of urban workers gave it the green light. The Canada Post CEO says the new deal offers stability and a path to restore confidence in the postal system.
2: An update now on an infant found dead inside a home near Kennedy Road and Williams Parkway in Brampton last night. Peel Police confirming a 23-year-old woman taken into custody was the child's mother. Constable Tyler Bell says investigators are still trying to figure out the sequence of events.
3: What we think happened is that the female that's been arrested and charged sought medical attention where we located her and arrested her, and the child remained at the home. So there's a bit of a separation there. And so now the Special Victims Unit will be overseeing to try and determine cause and manner of death. Because, of course, an important question needs to be determined. Was the child born alive, born deceased? Those are all things that we need to figure out.
2: Police say the working theory is the child was born in the home where they were found.
1: Peel Police are getting a helping hand in Brampton with the city installing dozens of cameras. 680's Phil Martino joins us live with the details of the plan to advance community safety. Phil.
4: Well, Sarah, Brampton Mayor Patrick Brown says they've installed 360-degree cameras and automated license plate recognition technology at 50 intersections across the city.
5: This is the top technology. It means if someone goes through one of these intersections, we're going to have their visual identification, their license plate. If they're part of a crime, we will be able to investigate them and hold them accountable.
4: He says the cameras have already helped provide Peel Police with valuable digital evidence in over 200 investigations. According to Deputy Chief Anthony O'Doherty, they included two heinous crimes.
6: One, a domestic homicide with a kidnapping, where the real-time ability to monitor and identify the suspect also led to the safe recovery of a child that was in a car.
4: The mayor says Brampton is the first municipality in Canada to implement this technology at traffic intersections at this scale. I'm Phil Martino.
2: The Maple Leafs continue to reshape the front office.
7: The Maple Leafs added two new pieces to their front office Monday, announcing the hiring of respected NHL scout Judd Brackett as assistant general manager, player evaluation, alongside former NHL forward Freddie Hamilton as chief of staff. Brackett spent the last five seasons running amateur scouting for the Minnesota Wild and previously helped build Vancouver's draft pipeline. Meanwhile, Hamilton joins the organization after earning an MBA from Yale and working in private equity following his playing career. Leafs GM John Chyka says both hires will play key roles in modernizing and strengthening the club's hockey operations department moving forward. I'm JJ Everson.
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0: The internet, traffic and weather together on the ones. 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
1: This report is brought to you by iCash.ca. Westbound on the QEW, west of Erin Mills, the two right lanes are blocked because of a collision. And it's a tough drive here. Westbound QEW jam-packed now from approaching Mississauga Road to west of Erin Mills. Westbound Gardner getting busier by the minute. Delays now from just west of Jarvis to approaching Jamison. And then it's slow from Kipling onto the 427 ramp. And busy up the northbound 427 from the Gardner to Burnhamthorpe, mainly in the express. MTO reporting a ramp closure from westbound Queensway to the northbound 427. That ramp is a no-go because of emergency road work. Northbound on the Don Valley Parkway, a busy drive from Don Mills to York Mills. Not too bad northbound 404. MTO just reporting a ramp closure up at the north end. No access to Queensville Side Road. Apparently that ramp is closed for some maintenance. And northbound 400, two problems. On the ramp to Finch, the two right lanes are closed for vehicle fire cleanup. And now there's a new problem near King Road. Right lane blocked because of a stalled vehicle. I'm also thinking there's a new problem on the westbound 401 just west of the 400 in the express. You have delays through the city on the westbound 401 from the 404 to Bayview in the express to Avenue in the collectors. And now it's getting heavier in the express lanes from Keele towards Dixon. Eastbound on the 401, you'll be going through delays from approaching the 427 to about the 400 in the express into Keele collectors. Then it's slow approaching Yonge to Bayview in the express and slow into Durham as you head past Salem. Need cash fast? iCash sends you money in 2 minutes. 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And with the forecast, here's meteorologist Jesse Uppel.
2: Seasonal temperatures continue and lots of sunshine today and right through the end of the work week. It looks like that next chance of wet weather doesn't roll in until late day Friday. So it's a beautiful stretch to start off the month of June. Today, guaranteed high 21 degrees, light winds out of the southeast, and we're down to 11 through the overnight. Tomorrow, it's another beautiful day, sunshine and a high of 23. Right now, Pearson, it's sunny and 18 degrees. Your guaranteed high is 21.
0: 680 News Time, 2:13. York police have arrested two men and are looking for a third in connection with a daylight double murder in Vaughan. It happened May 13th near Martin Grove and Langstaff. Police say two men were shot dead outside a home. Last week, officers searched homes in Toronto, Hamilton, and Windsor, which led them to two arrests. A 27-year-old Toronto man is charged with first-degree murder, while a 55-year-old Windsor man is charged with accessory after the fact. 48-year-old Gerard Murray of Windsor is still wanted on charges of first-degree murder. You can see his photo at toronto.citynews.ca. Still to come, the day's top stories, then sports.
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0: It is 18 degrees, lots of sunshine downtown. Good afternoon. I'm Irene Preklett.
1: And I'm Sarah Parrott. Here are the top stories this hour.
0: Will FIFA get a penalty from the Ontario government? According to reports, FIFA allegedly sold tickets above face value to a game in Toronto, which

0: than Canada Post workers said they have voted more than 85% in favor of a new five-year deal. Coming up after sports.
1: Today, Toronto Police marked the launch of their two-wheel cyclist and motorcycle traffic safety campaign to raise awareness as crashes and fatalities continue to rise across the city.
0: Now, time for sports from Sportsnet 590, The Fan. Good afternoon, Alain Cavillon.
2: Good afternoon, Irene. The Leafs found a new assistant general manager. The team announced they've hired Judd Brackett. Additionally, they also named a new chief of staff. That's Freddie Hamilton. Full details on their hirings can be found on the Leafs' website. The Marlies looking to go up 3-0 in their Eastern Conference final series against the Wilkes-Barre Scranton Penguins. Puck drop set for 7 at Coca-Cola. Easton Cowan is listed as questionable. He didn't play in Game 2 because of an upper body injury. From the ice to the pitch, Team Canada set to take on Uzbekistan in a friendly tonight in Edmonton. Head coach Jesse Marsh with some big decisions to make ahead of the team's first World Cup match next week. Who will replace Marcelo Flores and who will be the number one goalkeeper he'll use tonight and Friday's tune-up in Montreal to look things over? Canada and Uzbekistan hit the pitch at 9 tonight. Félix Auger-Aliassime off to the quarterfinals at the French Open. He took down Alejandro Tabilo in straight sets. Up next for FAA will be Flavio Caboli. They'll meet on Wednesday. Blue Jays off today, then kick off a three-game set tomorrow against the Atlanta Braves. Kevin Gausman will get the start on the mound. And blockbuster trade out of the NFL, the Cleveland Browns are trading two-time Defensive Player of the Year Myles Garrett to the LA Rams for Jared Verse and a 2027 first-round pick. And the Giants have signed two wide receivers. They're bringing back Odell Beckham Jr., and it's just been announced that they've signed Juju Smith-Schuster. Sports at 15 and 45 past every hour or anytime at sportsnet.ca.
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5: Well, 'tis the season for two-wheel riding as bikers and motorcyclists hit the road with the wind in their hair, but the safety risks remain high. Toronto Police launching a spring safety campaign. 680's Brandon DeBont joins us live with more details. Brandon.
1: Yes, Toronto Police preaching safety with the start of a new campaign today to protect those road users most vulnerable along city streets. From now until Sunday, the Traffic Services Unit will be focusing on the big four, they say. Driver behaviors known to cause injuries to all road users that they say are speeding, aggressive driving, distracted driving, as well as impaired driving. Pamela Fusilli is the CEO and president of Parachute, which is a national charity, focusing on injury prevention. And she explains one of the most important lessons for all road users, but especially car drivers.
6: Being aware of your surroundings, being

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1: 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Here's Carrie Prenskis.
2: This report is brought to you by Gateway Casinos. Westbound on the QEW, west of Erin Mills, the two right lanes are blocked, and this is due to a collision. A vehicle ended up in the ditch on its side, and emergency crews are here as well. A slow go on the westbound Gardner QEW combination from west of Jarvis to Strawn, and then busy from Kipling to the 427 ramp, and very slow from Huron, Ontario, to this collision west of Erin Mills. You're just getting by that problem in the left lane. Westbound 403, that's getting busy from the 401 to Eglinton Collectors. Slows again, Winston Churchill to the 407, a bit busy heading towards the QEW in Oakville. So that route is starting to take some overflow. Eastbound on the QEW, a bit of a bunch up from Winston Churchill to approaching Erin Mills, but after that, it's okay. Eastbound 403 is slow from the QEW in Oakville to just beyond Dundas. Northbound on the Don Valley Parkway, 404, busy from Don Mills to York Mills, and the ramp to Queensville Side Road is closed. That's for maintenance. A couple of problems northbound on the 400. The ramp to Finch is partially blocked for vehicle fire cleanup. And then near King Road, MTO is reporting a stalled vehicle blocking the right lane, but no delays heading up the northbound 400. Southbound 400, busy from Shepherd to the 401 ramps, and it's a slow go on the southbound 404 DVP from Finch to York Mills. 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And with the extended forecast, here's Jesse Uppel.
3: Seasonal and comfortable this afternoon with lots of sunshine, 21 for the guaranteed high, and then we're down to 11 through the overnight. Tomorrow, quiet, sunny, and slightly above seasonal with a high of 23 degrees, but we're back into the summer-like weather on Wednesday, 26 with lots of sunshine, up to 28 degrees Thursday, Friday. Next chance of seeing any wet weather comes not until late day Friday. Right now, Pearson, mostly sunny and 18, your guaranteed high is 21.
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1: The City of Toronto is looking for input on redesigning the Allen and Eglinton intersection. Here's 680's Jordan Kerr.
7: If you live or drive in the Allen and Eglinton area, you know it's a mess. Gridlock traffic and endless lineups to get on and off the expressway. The city knows this and is looking at options to redesign the intersection, and they're looking for your help. If you live or commute around here, you can either attend a meeting at the Forest Hill Collegiate Institute at 730 Eglinton West between 6 p.m. and 9 p.m. tomorrow, or complete an online survey by June 14th on the city's website. There are lots of proposed options, including widening the on and off ramps and changing the location of bike and pedestrian crossings. There's even one option to close the Allen between Lawrence and Eglinton. Earlier in the year, the city made some changes to nearby residential roads with turn restrictions and no enter signs put into place, but the feedback shows that more needs to be done. I'm Jordan Kerr.
1: Toronto police have identified the man who was shot and killed in the hallway of a Toronto community housing building in Rexdale. Emergency crews called to the apartment near Queens Plate Drive and Rexdale Boulevard around 8 o'clock last night. 28-year-old Anthony Taylor was pronounced dead at the scene. One man has been arrested, but police say they are searching for several other suspects. Coming up in 60 seconds, your Market Minute.
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4: 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Here's John Leatherby.
5: Irene reports of Iran breaking off all communication with the U.S. through intermediaries. President Donald Trump saying in a True Social post that talks with Iran, though, are continuing at quote-unquote a rapid pace. He also told CNBC he doesn't care if talks with Iran actually come to an end. The Iranians say the Strait of Hormuz will continue to be closed. All of this over reported strikes by Israel on the weekend in Lebanon. Oil is higher by about 5% at this hour, $91.65 U.S. a barrel. Gold futures, $45.18 U.S. an ounce. SpaceX reserving up to 5% of stock in its IPO for purchase by certain employees and persons. Elon Musk's aerospace and defense company, expected to go public this month, reportedly aiming to raise $75 billion through its listing. Morgan Stanley, an underwriter in the offering, to manage the SpaceX direct share program, according to a filing earlier today. Striking Metro Vancouver workers, expanding labor action to cover the region's watersheds and treatment plants. The union says, though, it's no risk to public health. Greater Vancouver Regional District Employees Union says in a statement that drinking water in the area may show some turbidity or quality that has brown or cloudy water due to the expansion of the picket lines. Its union president says the members respecting their essential service designations and will not jeopardize public health at any time during the dispute. State of Florida has filed a lawsuit against OpenAI and CEO Sam Altman. It's claiming the company knowingly released and aggressively marketed ChatGPT to the public while concealing serious risks. The Florida Attorney General said during a news conference that the company suppressed internal safety warnings and deceived users about the true nature of the dangers of the product. On the markets, it's been pretty much a complete turnaround. The TSX gained back almost all it lost this morning. It's back in red territory slightly, though, down by about 14 points. The Dow is now positive by 20 points. The NASDAQ, the big winner on the day, it is up 192, while the S&P is positive by 30 points. The Canadian dollar is still down a fifth of 1 cent, 72.28 cents U.S. At the Business Center, I'm John Leatherby.
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10: It's Monday, June 1st. Good afternoon. I'm Alex Bloomfield.
11: And I'm Laura Carney. Here's what's making news this hour.
12: The Ford government putting FIFA on notice.
13: We expect FIFA to follow that rule.
12: How the organization's been allegedly reselling World Cup tickets for above face value.
14: They can look like real jerseys. You might even buy them from stores in this city. But police are warning about fake soccer merch ahead of the World Cup after busting a GTA warehouse allegedly supplying thousands

0: thousands of counterfeit.
1: The mayor of Brampton says they've installed 360-degree cameras and automated license plate recognition technology at 50 intersections across his city to help police nab criminals. We have the details straight ahead.
2: A new traffic safety campaign begins as Toronto police work to educate riders and enforce the essential rules of the road to help curb the growing rate of two-wheel vehicle crashes.
3: The Leafs add two new faces to the front office. Marlies look to take a commanding 3-0 series lead against the Pens, and Canada Soccer gets Uzbekistan in a friendly out west. Sports at 45.
4: Despite increases in the cost of a barrel of oil, the TSX and the Dow are doing a good job recovering. The Dow is higher by 14. The TSX is lower by 5. Business at 56.
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6: 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Traffic and weather together on the ones. Here's Carrie Prunskis.
7: 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A heavy backup westbound on the QEW. It's jammed from Huron, Ontario to west of Erin Mills. That's where the two right lanes are blocked with a collision. A vehicle ended up in the ditch on its side, and it looks like they have a heavy tow truck on scene here with a crane hoisted. They're working on getting this vehicle out of the ditch. So this might be here for a while. Only the left lane open here on the westbound QEW west of Erin Mills. So westbound 403 also getting busy. Seeing delays from the 401 to Eglinton collectors, and then it's slow from Erin Mills to the 407. Eastbound on the QEW, busy from Winston Churchill to Erin Mills with the visual distraction on the westbound side. Eastbound on the 401, it's a slow go from south of Pearson to Keele, alternately express and collectors. And then you have delays from Avenue Road Express, Young collectors to Leslie, and busy from Westney to east of Salem. It's a slow go westbound 401 from approaching the 412 to Salem, and then a backup from the 404 to Bayview Express to Avenue if you're in the collectors, and gradually filling in from the Allen alternately express and collectors to Dixon. Northbound 400, both problems have cleared. That issue on the ramp to Finch is gone, as well as the stalled vehicle at King Road. No, looks like there's a problem westbound on Highway 7 approaching Keele at Bowes Road. Traffic reduced to a single lane here because of a collision. It's the all-weather drive main event. 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And now with the forecast, here's meteorologist Jesse Upel.
8: It's a gorgeous start to the work week. Sunny and seasonal this afternoon. Light winds out of the southeast and a guaranteed high of 21 degrees, but a high UV index, so keep that in mind. Clear, comfortable, cool down to 11 degrees tonight, and tomorrow sunny and a high of 23. Right now, Pearson, it's sunny and 18 degrees. Your guaranteed high is 21.
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6: The province is reprimanding the governing body of global soccer 10 days out from the World Cup, and the opposition is calling for financial penalties.
5: 680's Richard Southern joins us live from Queen's Park with the reason why. Richie.
9: Laura, FIFA has allegedly been reselling World Cup tickets for above face value. That's running afoul of a new Ford government law that prevents anyone from doing that. Now, the Ford government tells me it is warning FIFA about what it calls ongoing non-compliance with its new ticket law. Now, FIFA operates as both the primary and a secondary seller of World Cup tickets. As the primary seller, it can set the price at whatever it wants. But on the secondary market, it has to respect this new Ford government law to not resell tickets for above their face value. They allegedly have been in some cases. Tourism Minister Stan Cho with a message to the soccer organization.
10: Well, the message to FIFA and anyone reselling tickets is very clear. You have to follow the rules. As it stands now, we have said that this is now an illegal activity. It's charging above face value, and so we expect people to follow that law. But of course, as we move through this new legislation, further enforcement measures will be introduced.
9: Opposition leader Marit Stiles wants the government to go further.
11: It's time to issue fines. Any law is only as strong as the ability to enforce it.
9: Now, 680 News Radio has obtained a letter sent from the Ford government to FIFA in which it says an investigator will be contacting them to discuss the matter. FIFA or anyone else found to be violating the new ticket law could face fines up to $250,000. Reporting live at Queen's Park, Richard Southern, 680 News Radio.
6: 680 News, time 2:35. Did you recently buy a new soccer jersey ahead of the World Cup? You might want to give it a close inspection. 680's Sofia Vavaroutsos joins us live from police headquarters with more on the largest of its kind, counterfeit bust. Sofia.
12: Alex, police show dozens of fakes seized as part of this bust, including jerseys with names of real players like Lionel Messi and real brand logos like Nike, Adidas, and Puma. But they are all fake, linked back to a Mississauga warehouse where police say two men were distributing them. Deputy Chief Rob Johnson explains how they got it to consumers.

0: being sold to retail stores. So folks are walking into retail stores thinking that they're buying an authentic piece of, say, a jersey or sporting equipment. They're paying full price as they would if it was authentic, but they're getting a fake counterfeit.
1: Officers say two men claim to be licensed distributors for the brand, which is how the merch got into stores. Those men have been arrested and charged. In total, 16,000 jerseys and flags and two replica trophies were seized with a value of more than $3.5 million. But that's not all. Officers say more fakes are believed to be out there and even be in stores. How many stores and which are affected are still under investigation. Police are warning soccer fans to double check for signs of fraud, including spelling mistakes, color differences, and prices that seem like too good of a deal. Reporting live outside Toronto Police Headquarters, I'm Sophia Favaroutsos.
2: 680 News Time, 236. 50 intersections in Brampton are now equipped with new high-tech cameras. 680's Phil Martino reports.
3: Brampton Mayor Patrick Brown calls it a powerful investigative tool for police. He says if someone goes through one of these intersections where the 360-degree cameras are set up, they'll have their visual identification, their license plate, and if they're part of a crime, they'll be investigated.
4: We have a goal, a very clear goal in Brampton, and that is to make our city and Peel region the most inconvenient place in the country to commit a crime.
3: Peel Deputy Chief Anthony Oduardi says these pieces of technology transmit right into their Community Safety Operations Center in real time.
5: We have a human in the loop monitoring what is happening when they are notified of an incident.
3: According to the mayor, this technology has already been able to provide digital evidence in more than 200 police investigations. I'm Phil Martino.
6: At long last, there is labor peace at Canada Post as workers give the thumbs up to a new contract today, marking an end to more than 2 years of bargaining. Some 55,000 members of the Canadian Union of Postal Workers voted 85% to approve the five-year deal with the Crown Corporation. It includes a wage increase of 6.5% in the first year.
2: Toronto police are focusing on bike and motorcycle safety this week in light of a deadly start to the year for two-wheeled road users. 680's Brandon DuPont with more.
7: A week-long two-wheel safety campaign begins today across the city, and Toronto Police Sergeant Murray Campbell explains what type of enforcement road users can expect to see.
8: We're out there all the time, but we're specifically going to be looking for stuff that it puts people at risk for these injuries, which are speeding, aggressive driving, distracted driving, and impaired driving.
7: And speaking of speeding, Toronto police say it is the leading cause of most of the fatalities they have seen so far in 2026. Between January 1st and May 26th of this year, 15 motorcycle and bicycle riders lost their lives on Toronto roads. And of those, 12 were motorcycle drivers, one was a motorcycle passenger, and two were cyclists. But this is not just an issue here in the city, but across the province. On Friday, OPP Sergeant Kerry Schmidt reported that six motorcyclists have been killed so far this year and more than 400 in the last decade. I'm Brandon DuPont.
6: 680 News Time, 238. Nearly half of Canadians believe the country is still taking in too many immigrants.
9: 47% of respondents to a poll commissioned by Ottawa say that too many immigrants are coming to Canada, while 38% say it's the right amount. This is a decline from government public opinion research conducted in late 2024, where 54% said that too many immigrants were coming. However, this year's numbers do change when respondents were told that plans to admit 380,000 permanent residents this year is equal to about 1% of the total population. Only 34% of respondents said that that was too many immigrants, while 43% said that's about the right amount. This phone survey was conducted between November 12th and December 4th, 2025, and was added to the government's publicly available opinion research portal last month. David Baxter, The Canadian Press, Ottawa.
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6: Now the gas price update. Enpro predicts the price will not change at midnight, staying at $1.69.9 a liter at most GTA stations. We'll check traffic in 60 seconds, including westbound QEW west of Erin Mills. Two right lanes are blocked.
2: 680 News Time, 240.
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4: This report is brought to you by Money Mart. Westbound on the QEW, west of Erin Mills, the two right lanes are blocked, and this is due to a collision. A vehicle is on its side in the ditch, but crews are working on getting this vehicle put back on its wheels and back on the road. So in the meantime, you're going through single lane traffic here on the westbound QEW, west of Erin Mills, so it is absolutely jammed from approaching here, Ontario. And westbound 403 is busy from the 401 and the collectors to here, Ontario. Slows again from Erin Mills to the

0: 407. Looks like there's a new problem on the eastbound Gardner east of Park Lawn. Something is slowing traffic from approaching Park Lawn to east of it, so just be ready for that slowdown. I'll check with Toronto Transportation, see what we can find on the cameras here. Northbound on the Don Valley Parkway, busy from Bayview Bloor up to York Mills. Northbound 404 is lightly traveled, but MTA is reporting no access to Queensville Side Road. That ramp closed for some maintenance. They're also reporting a ramp closure for the northbound 427. The westbound Queensway ramp to that route closed for emergency road work. Eastbound on the 401, on the collector ramp to the northbound 400, just watch out for a stalled truck partially in the right lane. And then on the eastbound 401 ramp to Harmony, center lane is blocked with a stalled vehicle. Delays on the eastbound 401 from Dixie to the 400 Express and collectors, then busy from the Allen Express, Young collectors to Leslie, and a slow go from Westney to east of Salem. It's busy westbound 401 from approaching the 412 to Salem, and then you have delays from Victoria Park to Bayview and the Express to Avenue Collectors, and a slow go from the Allen alternately Express and Collectors to Dixon. Westbound on Highway 7 approaching Keele at Bowes Road, traffic is reduced to a single lane because of a collision, so a heavy backup from Center Street. 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And with the forecast, here's meteorologist Jesse Uppel.
1: Well, right now, winds are out of the southeast. We're fairly comfortable and seasonal with lots of sunshine. 21 for the guaranteed high, dropping down to 11 through tonight. And then tomorrow, sunny and up to 23 degrees for the afternoon. We get into warmer conditions by the middle of this week. Wednesday above seasonal, sunny and a high of 26 degrees. Right now, Pearson, it's sunny and 18. Your guaranteed high is 21.
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3: South Korean defense firm Hanwha says it has reached a deal with Algoma Steel on potentially supplying steel for military vehicles that could be made in Canada if the company gets a submarine contract.
4: Hanwha says it's eager to start manufacturing military land vehicles in Canada with domestic labor and Canadian steel. Now, there's a big asterisk here. It's completely contingent on whether it wins the massive contract to supply the Canadian Navy with a fleet of new submarines. Hanwha is competing hard against established German submaker TKMS. One of the things it's done to strike a contrast is these potential side deals with tariff-hit industries, steel and auto manufacturing. Canada is expected to announce a winner in the coming weeks. Kyle Duggan, The Canadian Press, Ottawa.
3: 680 News Time, 2:44.
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3: Mainly sunny, 18 degrees in downtown Toronto. Good afternoon. I'm Alex Blumenfield.
2: And I'm Laura Carney. Here are the top stories this hour.
3: The Ford government is warning FIFA to follow its new ticket resale law. Amid accusations, the governing body has been allowing tickets to be resold far above face value on its platforms. Toronto police have busted up the largest counterfeit ring of soccer merchandise in its history, warning fans to check recently purchased jerseys and other merch for authenticity. Two men face multiple charges. And coming up after sports, we'll have the latest on the situation between the U.S. and Iran.
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3: Here's Alain Cavillon.
9: Afternoon, Alex. No roster moves yet for the Leafs, but they have added to their hockey ops. Judd Brackett has been named assistant GM and Freddie Hamilton as the chief of staff. Full details on those hirings over at sportsnet.ca. At Coca-Cola Coliseum, the Marlies looking to go up 3-0 in their Eastern Conference Final Series against the Wilkes-Barre Scranton Penguins. Easton Cowan, who missed Game 2, listed as questionable for tonight. He's dealing with an upper body injury. Puck drop is at 7. At Edmonton, Canada set to take on Uzbekistan in a friendly ahead of the FIFA World Cup. They'll hit the pitch at 9. Head coach Jesse Marsh using these two friendlies to decide who will replace midfielder Marcelo Flores, who tore his ACL a few days ago, and who will be the starting goalkeeper. Pickering's Dane St.

0: Clair or Max Crépeau. Canada's first World Cup match next week against Bosnia-Herzegovina at Toronto Stadium. At Roland Garros, Félix Auger-Aliassime continues to roll. He's off to the quarterfinals. He took down Alejandro Tabilo in the round of 16 in straight sets. FAA will play Flavio Caboli on Wednesday. Jays off today, back at it tomorrow to kick off a three-game set against the top team in the National League, the Atlanta Braves. Kevin Gausman will get the start for that one. Lots happening in the NFL today. The Giants have signed three wide receivers. Those are Juju Smith-Schuster, Odell Beckham Jr., and Braxton Berrios. This is the blockbuster, though. The Rams have traded for two-time Defensive Player of the Year Myles Garrett for Jared Verse and a 2027 first-round pick. Sports at 15 and 45 past every hour or anytime at sportsnet.ca.
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5: A stalemate is dragging on between Iran and the U.S. Iran now says it has suspended talks with the U.S. and is threatening to not leave their patrols of the Strait of Hormuz over what Tehran says is a ceasefire violation following Israeli strikes in Lebanon. As we hear from ABC's Karen Travers, U.S. President Donald Trump is reportedly okay waiting Iran out for a ceasefire extension.
6: The president on Friday had met in the Situation Room here at the White House for several hours with national security advisors and said in a social media post that he was going to make a final determination about a proposal. We have not heard word from the president on what that final determination is. And now sources say that he has sent back to Iran proposed changes on an agreement. No details on what that looks like at this point.
5: Iran is threatening retaliation against Israel if Lebanon is targeted again. Prime Minister Carney is set to share more details on how his government is looking to fight anti-Semitism and hate in Canada. The Prime Minister's office says he will give remarks in Toronto at 5 o'clock this afternoon. His remarks will come less than a month after Toronto police responded to a call about three Jewish community members being shot at with an imitation gun. The Center for Israel and Jewish Affairs says events in the Middle East have fueled hatred and violence against Jewish Canadians and that Ottawa must do more to strengthen community security and fight hate. In 60 seconds, a look at the roads and the extended forecast.
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5: Time for Rogers Xfinity Internet. Traffic and weather together on the ones. Here's Carrie Brunskis.
10: This report is brought to you by carsforkids.ca. Westbound on the QEW, west of Erin Mills, the two right lanes are blocked, and this is due to a collision. It's a slow drive on the westbound Gardner QEW combination. Delays from Jarvis to Strawn, then it's busy from Kipling to the 427 ramp, and very slow from approaching Huron, Ontario to west of Erin Mills. Only the left lane is open. And westbound 403, busier than usual, from the 401 and the collectors on and off to the 407. So through Mississauga, definitely taking some of that overflow. And we found the source of the delays eastbound on the Gardner. It looks like a lot of tire debris in the center lane. This is just before the Humber Bridge.

0: Bridge. So east of Parkland, everybody's avoiding this lane for the most part, but Toronto Transportation is aware of this now. Delays on the eastbound QEW Gardner from east of Ford Drive to Erin Mills, and then busy approaching Parkland to approaching the Humber Bridge. Northbound on the Don Valley Parkway, a slow go from Bayview Bloor up to York Mills. And eastbound on the 401, the collector ramp to the northbound 400 is partially blocked. A stalled truck blocking the right lane. There's a heavy tow on scene. Delays eastbound 401 from Dixie to the 400 Express and Collectors, and filling in from the Allen to the DVP alternately Express and Collectors. Slows again approaching West Nee to east of Salem. And then on the ramp to Harmony, the center lane is blocked, and that's due to a stalled vehicle. Southbound 400, a slow go from Shepherd to the 401 ramps, and busy southbound 404 DVP from Finch to south of Lawrence. I had a call from a traffic spotter in town. Southbound Keele, just before Dundas, the right lane is closed for maintenance, so that is causing a heavy backup from St. Clair. But that issue westbound on Highway 7 approaching Keele at Bowes Road has cleared. Ready to get rid of that old or unused car? Call 1-877-CARS-FOR-KIDS to reach a friendly live agent. You'll get a maximum tax credit, and your car can be picked up as soon as tomorrow. And with the extended forecast, here's Jesse Uppel.
1: It's a beautiful start to the month of June. This sunny stretch continues right through the end of the work week. Guaranteed high today, 21 degrees, light winds out of the southeast, and then we're clear down to 11 through the overnight. Tomorrow, right around seasonal, sunny and 23, and then above seasonal for Wednesday, Thursday, Friday, with highs between 26 to 28 degrees. Looks like the showers hold off until late Friday evening. Right now, Pearson, it's sunny and 18 degrees. Your guaranteed high is 21.
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4: An internal government document says data from an advanced electric vehicle could be used to carry out surveillance.
9: The Public Safety Canada memo obtained by the Canadian Press by using the Access to Information Act was prepared to address concerns about Chinese vehicles. The memo says Canada has to expand its economy in response to a changing geopolitical environment, but it warns connected vehicles, similar to other smart or internet-connected devices, collect significant amounts of data on Canadians, which can have intelligence value. Earlier this year, Canada pledged to reduce its 100% tariff on Chinese-made electric vehicles to 6.1%, with an annual cap of 49,000 vehicles in exchange for lower tariffs on Canadian agricultural products. Karen Rebo, The Canadian Press.
4: 30 people will officially join the Order of Ontario today. Lieutenant Governor Edith Dumont will formally invest the 2025 appointments at a ceremony just before 4 this afternoon. Among this year's appointees are Don Cherry, TIFF's Cameron Bailey, and Edward Rogers, the executive chair of Rogers Communications, the parent company of this radio station. In 60 seconds, we will check in on the trading day.
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0: Now the dynamic, market minutes. Here's John Leatherby.
1: Alex, Iran deciding to stop all talks with the U.S. through intermediaries, causing Monday market jitters. That's caused the price of oil to spike at one point by more than 8.5%. It has pulled back by about half now. Oil currently $92.36 U.S. a barrel. The Iranians doing this after reported Israeli strikes over the weekend on Hezbollah in Lebanon. U.S. President Trump posting that he's talked to Israel's prime minister to ensure those strikes in Lebanon will no longer happen. As oil goes up, that has caused gold to fall, currently down about $75 U.S. an ounce on the day at $45.17. NVIDIA, which has dominated the market for AI chips and data centers, now pushing into PCs with a new processor. The ARM-based chip to debut on laptop models such as Microsoft, Dell, and Lenovo. CEO Jensen Huang also announcing a new Vera CPU in full production with early adoption by OpenAI and Anthropic as well. As SpaceX, NVIDIA stock is higher by more than 6% on the trading day. Home sale activity in Calgary slowing again in the month of May compared to a year earlier. Its prices also fell year over year. Calgary Real Estate Board says 2,162 homes were sold last month. It's down 15.5% from May of last year as the residential benchmark price fell 3% to $570,500. Postal workers giving the thumbs up to a new contract, casting their ballots overwhelmingly to have a tentative agreement in place. It was more than 85% in favor of a five-year deal. The TSX is currently higher by 18 points. The Dow is up by 30, while the NASDAQ leads the way. It's up by 190 points. The Canadian dollar, 72.26 cents U.S. At the Business Center, I'm John Leatherby.
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8: It's Monday, June 1st. Good afternoon. I'm Laura Carney.
0: I'm Alex Bloomfield. Here's what's making news right now.
9: The Ford government with a message to FIFA.
10: You have to follow the rules.
9: Sources say the organization has been reselling some World Cup tickets for above face value.
11: With less than 2 weeks to go before the World Cup kicks off in this city, police are warning fans about fake jerseys after an investigation revealed thousands of counterfeits linked to a Mississauga warehouse.
12: Mayor Patrick Brown has a message to anyone who wants to commit a crime in his city. You'll be caught. Crews have installed 360-degree cameras and automated license plate recognition technology at intersections across Brampton.
13: The sun is out and warmer weather is here, meaning riding season is now in full swing, but Toronto Police are out with their new two-wheel cyclist and motorcycle traffic safety campaign to try and protect the most vulnerable road users.
14: The Leafs bolster their hockey ops with two new hires. The Marlies look to put the Pens on the brink of elimination. Canada set to face Uzbekistan in a soccer friendly. Sports at 15.
1: Final hour of the trading day, looking at the TSX trying to hold on to a gain while the Dow is higher by 45. Business at 26.
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8: Time for Rogers, Xfinity, Internet, traffic, and weather together. 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
15: This report is brought to you by Mr. Lube. Police are on scene eastbound on the Gardner, approaching the Humber Bridge. They've blocked the two left lanes. There was lots of tire debris affecting mainly the center lane, but they're working on moving all of this tire debris to the left shoulder. So you're down to a single lane here.

0: On the eastbound Gardner, as you approach the Humber Bridge, only the right lane getting through, and that is slowing traffic from approaching Park Lawn. Westbound on the Gardner, busy from Jarvis to Strawn, and then slow from Kipling to the 427 ramp. Westbound QEW is backed up from approaching Huron, Ontario to west of Erin Mills. Looks like this collision is just in the process of clearing, so those two right lanes reopening, that's great news, because you'd been down to a single lane for about an hour and a half, but now all three lanes are getting through westbound QEW, west of Erin Mills. Another delay, though, westbound QEW from Bronte to the 403 ramp. I noticed an issue westbound 403 just west of the QEW. MTO crews are blocking the right lane. Might be some maintenance here. Eastbound on the 401, the problem on the collector ramp to the 400 is cleared, and that issue on the ramp to Harmony is gone as well. So you're just left with delays on the 401 in both directions, but no other problems that I'm aware of. On city streets, southbound Keel is jammed from St. Clair to Dundas. Just before Dundas, the right lane is closed for maintenance. Get your car summer ready. 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And now with the forecast, here's meteorologist Jesse Upel.
1: Our sunny stretch of weather continues this week. A great start to the work week and start to June. 21 for the guaranteed high today. It's right around seasonal with light winds out of the southeast. And we're clear, comfortable down to 11 through the overnight. Tomorrow, it's another quiet, sunny day. A high of 23 degrees. Right now, Pearson, it's sunny and 19. Your guaranteed high is 21.
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3: The province is putting FIFA on blast over the price for some resale World Cup tickets.
2: 680's Richard Southern joins us live from Queen's Park with more. Richie.
4: Yeah, the Ford government just last month, Alex, passed a new law that prevents anyone from reselling tickets at anything above face value. Sources tell me FIFA has allegedly been doing that, and the Ford government actually confirms that it has reached out to FIFA about what it calls ongoing non-compliance with the new ticket law. Stan Cho, the Minister of Tourism, with a message to the organization.
5: Well, the message to FIFA and anyone reselling tickets is very clear. You have to follow the rules. The rule is clear. You can't sell above face value, including any fees that have been incurred. And we expect FIFA, along with any other partners or resellers, to follow that rule.
4: 680 News Radio has obtained the letter that the Ford government has sent to FIFA, in which it says an investigator will be contacting them about the matter. Opposition leader Marit Stiles, though, wants the government to go further.
6: It's time to issue fines. You know, we believe that, you know, we've seen it over many years and we've been fighting this, but the government, again, they pass laws and then they never enforce it. And we see that in many respects with this government and their legislation.
4: FIFA or anyone else caught breaking the new ticket rule could face fines up to $250,000. Reporting live at the legislature, Richard Southern, 680 News Radio.
3: 680 News Time, 305. That jersey you bought ahead of the World Cup might have been a fake. Toronto police say they've made the largest seizure of counterfeit soccer jerseys in Canadian history. 680's Sophia Vavaroutsos joins us live from police headquarters with more. Sophia.
7: Laura, this involves more than $3.5 million worth of merch. That means 16,000 counterfeit jerseys and flags and two replica trophies. The fake merch included jerseys that looked legitimate with real player and team names, including some bright red items with Team Canada logos. It's all linked to a warehouse in Mississauga. Deputy Chief Rob Johnson with an update.
8: Two men, Ramey Jabber, 41, of Milton, Ontario, and Waleed Sirhan, 62, of Mississauga, were arrested on a number of charges, including fraud over $5,000 and possession of property obtained by crime over $5,000.
7: But officers say the counterfeit merch has already entered this city's retail ecosystem, being sold in stores after the men allegedly posed as legitimate distributors selling to businesses. Which stores and how many are affected are still being investigated. Officers are warning soccer fans to be on the lookout for fraud, including spelling errors on jerseys. They even say things like the feel of jersey material could be hints. Anyone who thinks they may have bought a counterfeit jersey unknowingly is asked to contact investigators. Reporting live outside police headquarters, I'm Sophia Vavaroutsos.
2: 680 News Time, 306. The city of Brampton is installing new high-tech cameras at dozens of intersections. 680's Phil Martino has more on what the cameras can do.
9: 50 intersections across Brampton now have 360-degree cameras and automated license plate recognition technology in place. Mayor Patrick Brown says it's a powerful investigative tool for police.
10: This is a message to organized crime and anyone that wants to commit a criminal activity in Brampton that you will be caught you will be on camera, and that digital evidence will be available to peel

0: Police.
1: Brown says already the technology has supported Peel Regional Police in more than 200 investigations, including a homicide kidnapping and a double shooting at a park. Deputy Chief Anthony Oduardi says this is not a surveillance tool.
2: We don't use facial recognition with these tools, but we use the tools, again, in real time to provide situational awareness to our officers and to the community about what is happening.
1: I'm Phil Martino.
3: 680 News Time 307. The investigation continues in Brampton after an infant was found dead inside a home near Kennedy Road and Williams Parkway. Police were called to the home around 8:30 last night. A 23-year-old woman was taken into custody, and they're now confirmed to have been the child's mother. Constable Tyler Bell says investigators are still figuring out the sequence of events.
4: What we think happened is that the female that's been arrested and charged sought medical attention where we located her and arrested her, and the child remained at the home. So there's a bit of a separation there, and so now the Special Victims Unit will be overseeing to try and determine cause and manner of death, because of course an important question needs to be determined. Was the child born alive, born deceased? Those are all things that we need to figure out.
3: Police say the working theory is that the child was born in the home where they were found. Investigators are trying to determine whether the woman knew she was pregnant at the time.
5: 680 News Time 308. With warmer weather here, even more cyclists and motorcyclists are taking to the streets, and Toronto Police want all road users to stay safe. 680's Brandon DuPont has the details on a week-long safety campaign.
6: Through their new campaign, Toronto Police say they are working on educating all road users about driving behaviors that eventually lead to crashes, including aggressive, distracted, and impaired driving, as well as speeding. Toronto Police Sergeant Murray Campbell explains the reasoning behind the campaign.
7: We've seen a marked increase in motorcycle operator deaths this year. Unfortunately, cyclists and motorcycle operators don't have the same protections that other vehicle operators do and are at higher risk for any sort of collision.
6: Recent TPS statistics show between January 1st and May 26th of this year, 15 motorcycle and bicycle riders lost their lives along some of the busiest streets the city has to offer. Police say they acknowledge that collisions may be inevitable, but that those that cause fatalities or serious injuries are preventable. I'm Brandon DuPont.
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3: 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Enpro predicts the price will not change at midnight, holding at $1.69.9 a liter at most GTA stations. In 60 seconds, traffic and weather together, including an update on problems eastbound Gardner east of Park Lawn.
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13: This report is brought to you by your Advocates Realty. Eastbound on the Gardner, the problem approaching the Humber Bridge has cleared. Now, there's still a backup eastbound Gardner from Islington and the Express to the Humber Bridge, but those two left lanes have reopened. Tire debris has been cleared. Northbound on the Don Valley Parkway, it's a slow go from Bayview Bloor up to York Mills, but northbound 404 is moving well. However, MTO is reporting no access to Queensville Side Road. Apparently, that ramp is still closed for maintenance. Westbound on the 401, it's busy from the 412 to Salem, then slow from Kennedy, alternately express and collectors to

0: Dixon. Another delay from Dixie to the 410 collectors. And then it's filling in from just west of James Snow to west of Highway 25. Eastbound 401, it's backed up from Dixie to the DVP, alternately express and collectors. And a slow go into Durham as you approach Westney to east of Salem. Expect delays on the southbound 404 DVP from Finch to York Mills. Westbound Gardner is backed up from Jarvis to approaching Jameson. And then it's slow from Kipling to the 427 ramp. And you have delays up the northbound 427. From the Gardner to the 401, alternately express and collectors. And you might still find the westbound Queensway ramp to northbound 427 closed. MTO hasn't cleared this ramp closure for emergency road work yet. And there was an earlier problem westbound QEW west of Erin Mills. So it's still very slow from Cawthra to Erin Mills, then busy from Ford Drive to Trafalgar. Slows again from Bronte onto the 403 ramp. And that's due to a problem westbound 403 just west of the QEW. Right lane is closed. Looks like some maintenance work here. As well, southbound on Keele, approaching Dundas. Right lane is closed there for maintenance. It's backing up traffic from St. Clair. 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And with the forecast, here's meteorologist Jesse Upel.
1: We're sunny and seasonal this afternoon. Similar conditions tomorrow. Guaranteed high 21 degrees. We have a light southeast wind right now and a high UV index. We're clear down to 11 through the overnight and tomorrow sunshine, a high of 23 with winds out of the north and more summer-like for Wednesday, climbing above seasonal with sunshine and a high of 26 degrees. Right now, Pearson, it's sunny and 19 degrees. Your guaranteed high is 21.
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3: Prime Minister Mark Carney is set to speak in the city later today about his government's hopes to confront anti-Semitism.
4: Carney's remarks will come less than a month after Toronto police responded to three visibly Jewish community members being shot at with an imitation firearm. Advocacy group B'nai B'rith says anti-Semitic incidents topped 6,800 in 2025, the highest it's recorded since 1982. The increase follows the October 2023 attack by Hamas on Israel, which prompted Israel to bomb the Gaza Strip, drawing widespread condemnation. Noah Shack with the Center for Israel and Jewish Affairs says events in the Middle East have fueled hatred and violence. He says Ottawa must do more to strengthen community security and combat hate. Aaron Sousa, The Canadian Press.
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3: It's sunny downtown and 18 degrees. Good afternoon. I'm Laura Carney.
2: I'm Alex Bloomfield. Here are the top stories this hour.
3: The province is calling out FIFA over reports World Cup tickets are being resold for above face value. That is against the law. Just ahead of the World Cup, two people have been arrested and more than 16,000 counterfeit soccer jerseys and flags have been seized in the largest bust of its kind in Canada. Toronto police say a warehouse in Mississauga had a large quantity of fake merchandise and say the accused were supplying products to retail stores. Coming up after sports.
10: Design of Portland Street downtown is now complete. We'll give you a rundown of the long list of changes for motorists going through the area.
2: Time now for sports.
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11: Laura, the Leafs have added two members to their hockey ops, manager John Chyka bringing in Judd Brackett as an assistant general manager and Freddie Hamilton as the new chief of staff. There's some hockey being played in June here in Toronto. The Marlies looking to put a stranglehold on the Wilkes-Barre Scranton Penguins in their Eastern Conference matchup. The Game 3 goes tonight at Coca-Cola Coliseum. That's the Eastern Conference Finals, might I add. Easton Cowan listed as questionable after missing Game 2. He's dealing with an upper body injury. Puck drop coming up at 7. Team Canada set for a tune-up match, one of two.

0: FIFA World Cup opener coming up next week. They get Uzbekistan in Edmonton. They'll hit the pitch at 9. At Roland Garros, Felix Auger-Aliassime made quick work of Alejandro Tabilo in their round of 16 matchup. He beat him in straight sets to advance to the quarterfinals. FA will face Flavio Caboli on Wednesday. Blue Jays off today, back in action tomorrow to open up a 3-game set against the Atlanta Braves. Kevin Gausman, Bryce Elder will be the pitching matchup for the opener. Sports at 15 and 45 past every hour or anytime at sportsnet.ca.
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1: Iran says it's suspending peace talks with the U.S. in retaliation for Israel's growing operations in Lebanon. ABC's Tom Sufi Burridge is in Jerusalem.
7: Israel has not only invaded southern Lebanon, occupied a large swathe of territory there, its troops are pushing further to the north on the ground, and now these evacuation orders in the southern suburbs of Beirut. A statement from Israeli Prime Minister Benjamin Netanyahu, who has said that the IDF will begin striking once again against Hezbollah in Beirut. And look, Hezbollah has been firing back into northern Israel as well.
1: U.S. President Donald Trump has since contradicted Iran, saying in a post online that talks continue at, quote, rapid pace, and that Israel and Hezbollah have agreed to dial back fighting. 6:80 News Time, 3:19. Conservative leader Pierre Poilievre says Prime Minister Mark Carney is avoiding taking responsibility for the state of the economy. Stats Canada data last week showed the economy contracted again to start the year. Poilievre says Canadians deserve answers from the PM in the House of Commons, criticizing Carney for a tour of an Ottawa construction site where he will not take questions.
8: Today, he's going to let you show up and take a picture of him wearing a hard hat and carrying a hammer around pretending he's a carpenter, but he won't have time to take questions on how he created the only recession in the G7.
1: Poilievre says Carney has put the economy in a recession, but many economists have dismissed that label and argue the recent slump doesn't have the depth or breadth to meet that bar. In 60 seconds, traffic and your extended forecast.
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9: I'm Buck Martinez, and if there's one thing I know, it's bucks. 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
1: This report is brought to you by Riverdale Art Walk. Westbound on the Gardner just had a short-lived problem at Jamison. The right lane was blocked because of a stalled vehicle, but it's gone. So westbound Gardner is backed up from Jarvis to Jamison. Then it's busy from Kipling to the 427 ramp. A slow go westbound on the QEW from Cawthra to Mississauga Road. Then busy Ford Drive to Trafalgar. Slows again from Bronte onto the 403 ramp. And that's where there's a problem westbound 403, just west of the QEW. MTO crews are blocking the right lane. Looks like some maintenance here. Eastbound on the QEW, a slow go from Erin Mills to Dixie. Eastbound Gardner is busy as you head past Jamison. Northbound on the Don Valley Parkway, expect delays from just north of Bayview Bloor up to York Mills. And MTO says the northbound 404 ramp to Queensville Side Road is closed for maintenance. Westbound on the 401 gets busy from the 412 to Salem. Then it's slow from Kennedy, alternately express and collectors to Dixon. From Dixie to the 410 collectors, and from just west of James Snow Parkway to west of Highway 25. Eastbound 401, it's backed up from Dixie to the DVP, alternating between the express and collectors, and then a slow go into Durham from Brock Road to east of Salem. On city streets, I had a call from a traffic spotter at Danforth and Broadview. The traffic lights are malfunctioning. It looks like they're stuck on red north and southbound. And then the other direction, you're flashing red. Maybe I got that backwards. Either way, traffic lights malfunctioning here at Danforth and Broadview. So that is causing significant delays already, especially along Bloor, Danforth in both directions. And last we heard from traffic spotters, southbound on Keel approaching Dundas still had the right lane closed for maintenance. Don't miss the Riverdale Art Walk Fine Arts Sale this Saturday and Sunday at Jimmy Simpson Park. 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And with the extended forecast, here's Jesse Uppel.
2: It's a beautiful afternoon. The rest of the week looks great. Lots of sunshine and things get warmer, especially by the middle of this week. Today, guaranteed high 21 degrees. We're down to 11 through the overnight and tomorrow up to 23 for the afternoon. Above seasonal for Wednesday, 26, lots of sunshine. Even warmer for Thursday, 28 degrees. Similar temperatures for Friday, but it looks like the showers start to roll in late Friday evening. Right now, Pearson, sunny and 19 degrees. Your guaranteed high is 21.
0: Coming up at 3:30, the latest on FIFA reportedly reselling some tickets for more than face value, which is against provincial law. And thousands of fake soccer jerseys and flags will not make it to market after a seizure by Toronto police.
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0: It's been about a month since the city started work to redesign Portland Street downtown. 680's Kyle Hawking with a rundown of some of the major changes.
8: These changes have been implemented on Portland from Front Street all the way up to Queen, and according to the city, are meant to improve traffic flow while also adding a new bikeway. But things have become more complicated for drivers. The two-way cycle track runs along the west side of Portland, but for motorists, Portland's been converted into a one-way street in two different directions along two different sections, with spots where through traffic is no longer allowed. From Adelaide north to Queen, Portland is one-way going northbound, and from Adelaide south to Wellington, it's one-way going southbound. Finally, from Wellington to Front, it's two-way traffic with one lane open each way. Southbound traffic is now forced to turn at Wellington, as is northbound traffic, and traffic diverters are now in place for what the city says is to, quote, minimize neighborhood traffic infiltration. With a 9-year drive, I'm Kyle Hawking.
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2: Time now for the Dynamic Market Minute. Here's John Leatherby.
3: And Laura, it's been a roller coaster ride for the markets to open the trading week. While Toronto and Wall Street started deep in the red, both are rallying to try to finish the day in the black. All of this caused by Iran saying they're breaking off any and all talks with the U.S. through its intermediaries following reported strikes by Israel into Lebanon. That caused oil to spike to start the trading day. It's currently higher by about 5%. It was high as much as 8.5% for the day, currently $92.24 U.S. a barrel. Gold futures off as well at $45.15 U.S. an ounce. The TSX, positive territory, up 14 points. The Dow is up by 56. Well, the NASDAQ, the biggest winner of the day, it's up 185. Anthropic moving toward going public on Wall Street. Latest chapter in its meteoric rise from a little-known research laboratory to one of the leading AI companies valued at under $1 trillion. Anthropic saying it submitted a confidential filing with the U.S. Security and Exchange Commission. Apotex Health saying it's looking to sell about $1 billion worth of shares in its IPO. The company says it expects to sell between 41.7 to 50 million shares at a price between $20 and $24 per share. McDonald's unveiling a latest global growth strategy at its worldwide convention for franchisees. The new restaurant design has better tasting food and drinks, consumer-led innovation, and improved customer service, the four cornerstones of the new plan. This growth plan coming as the restaurants compete for a smaller pool of customers amid the high gas prices and years of elevated inflation. On the markets, the dollar... Our dollar has been trading about a fifth of 1 cent off so far today. It has pretty much stayed there. It's actually down 25 one-hundredths at 72.25 cents U.S. At the Business Center, I'm John Leatherby.
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1: Right now downtown, it's sunny and 19 degrees. 680 News Time, 3:30.
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3: Hey, it's Monday, June 1st. Good afternoon. I'm Alex Bloomfield.
1: And I'm Laura Carney. Here's what's making news this hour.
4: The Ford government putting FIFA on notice.
5: The message to FIFA and anyone reselling tickets is very clear. You have to follow the rules.
4: How sources say the organization's been reselling tickets for above face value.
6: Soccer fans, make sure you take a thorough look at merch before grabbing it. With less than 2 weeks to go until the World Cup, police have seized thousands of counterfeit jerseys, but warn there could still be some in stores.
7: Brampton Mayor Patrick Brown says they have a goal to make the city the most inconvenient place in the country to commit a crime. They've installed 360-degree cameras and automated license plate recognition technology at dozens of intersections.
8: Today, Toronto Police marked the launch of their two-wheel cyclist and motorcycle traffic safety campaign to raise awareness as crashes and fatalities continue to rise across the city.
9: The Leafs make some hockey ops moves. Marlies look to inch one game closer to a berth in the Calder Cup final, and Canada has a soccer friendly with Uzbekistan and Alberta. Sports at 45.
10: Half hour to go on the trading day in the TSX and the Dow looking to finish.

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2: 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Traffic and weather together on the ones. Here's Carrie Prunskis.
3: This report is brought to you by Joseph Gas. Westbound on the 403, the issue west of the QEW in Burlington has cleared. You have a slow drive on the westbound QEW from Dixie to west of Cawthra, then busy Ford Drive to Trafalgar, and a slow go from approaching Bronte onto the 403 ramp, but no longer any lane restrictions in this area. Eastbound on the QEW gets busy from approaching Mississauga Road to Dixie. Eastbound Gardner, a minor bunch up from the Humber Bridge to east of Jamison, on and off through that stretch. And it's a slow go up the northbound Don Valley Parkway from Bayview Bloor to York Mills. Westbound on the 401, busy from the 412 to Salem, and then slow across the city from Warden, alternately Express and Collectors to Dixon. Another delay from Dixie to the 410 Collectors, and then busy just west of James Stowe Parkway to west of Highway 25. Eastbound 401, it's backed up from Dixie to the DVP, alternating Express and Collectors, filling in from Warden to Kennedy Collectors, and then a slow go from Brock Road to east of Salem. On city streets at Danforth and Broadview, the traffic lights are malfunctioning. They're flashing red north and southbound, and then stuck on red east and westbound. So a bit of a confusing spot here. And Danforth, Broadview, getting really busy around this intersection, so might be a good spot to avoid if you can. 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And now with the forecast, here's meteorologist Jesse Upel.
4: Sunny and seasonal this afternoon. Right now, a southeast wind up to about 15 kilometers per hour, and these clear skies will stick around right through tonight. Guaranteed high 21 degrees down to 11, and then tomorrow sunny and a high of 23. Right now, Pearson, sunny and 19 degrees. Your guaranteed high is 21.
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2: Well, ticket prices are dropping as the games get closer, but many World Cup resale options are still well above face value, which is against the law of this province.
1: 6:30's Richard Southern joins us live with the Ford government's message to FIFA. Richie.
5: Yeah, they're warning FIFA, Laura, about what they say is ongoing non-compliance with this new law. Last month, the Ford government passed a bill making it illegal to resell tickets for more than their face value. Sources tell me FIFA has allegedly been reselling some World Cup tickets for more than their original cost. Tourism Minister Stan Cho with a message to the soccer organization.
6: Well, the message to FIFA and anyone reselling tickets is very clear. You have to follow the rules. As it stands now, we have said that this is now an illegal activity. It's charging above face value, and so we expect people to follow that law. But of course, as we move through this new legislation, further enforcement measures will be introduced.
5: Now, 680 News Radio has obtained a letter the government has sent to FIFA informing them that an investigator will be calling them over this. The opposition, though, and NDP leader Mara Stiles want to see some more immediate repercussions.
7: It's time to issue fines. Any law is only as strong as the ability to enforce it.
5: FIFA or anyone else caught breaking this new ticket law could face fines of up to $250,000. Reporting live at Queen's Park, Richard Southern, 680 News Radio.
2: On the scope of the latest counterfeit merchandise bust in the GTA, has Toronto police out with a warning to soccer fans. 680 Sophia Vavaroutsos joins us live with more from investigators. Sophia.
8: Alex, it's being called the country's biggest bust of counterfeit soccer merchandise, with millions of dollars worth of fake jerseys and trophies linked to a Mississauga warehouse. Officers say two men working at the warehouse were pretending to be a legitimate distributor of products for brands like Nike, Adidas, and Puma, but were instead giving stores the fakes. Those men have been arrested and charged. Police say the counterfeit merch did end up in stores in this city. Exactly how many and which ones are still being investigated. Meantime, Lipkis Law, who assisted with the investigation, says fans can take action to protect themselves.
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8: And this comes with the first World Cup game in this city less than 2 weeks away. Anyone who thinks they may have bought counterfeit merchandise is asked to contact police. Reporting live, I'm Sophia Vavaroutsos.
1: 6:30 news time, 3:36. Brampton is hoping to put the brakes on crime through widespread deployment of advanced traffic cameras. 6:30's Phil Martino has more on the city's joint announcement with Peel Regional Police.
10: Brampton Mayor Patrick Brown says they've installed 360-degree cameras and automated license plate recognition technology at 50 inter-

0: intersections across the city.
1: It means if someone goes through one of these intersections, we're going to have their visual identification, their license plate.
0: He says the cameras have already helped provide Peel Police with valuable digital evidence in over 200 investigations. According to Deputy Chief Anthony Odoardi, they included two heinous crimes.
2: One, a domestic homicide with a kidnapping, where the real-time ability to monitor and identify the suspect also led to the safe recovery of a child that was in a car.
0: The mayor says Brampton is the first municipality in Canada to implement this technology at traffic intersections at this scale. I'm Flo Martino.
3: 680 News Time, 3:37. After a string of deadly collisions involving motorcycles and cyclists, Toronto police have launched a new safety blitz. 680's Brandon DuPont has the story.
4: From now until Sunday, the Traffic Services Unit will be focusing on what they're calling the Big Four driver behaviors known to cause injuries to all road users that they say are speeding, aggressive driving, distracted driving, as well as impaired driving. Pamela Fusilli is the CEO and president of Parachute, which is a national charity focusing on injury prevention. She explains one of the most important lessons for all road users, but especially for car drivers.
5: Being aware of your surroundings, being, you know, considerate of your other drivers on the roads. When you're a driver in a car, make sure you check your mirrors, do a shoulder check.
4: This new campaign kicks off as new stats from Toronto Police show that since the start of 2025, 15 motorcycle and bicycle riders were killed while on Toronto roads, with police adding that speed was the major factor in most of those fatalities. I'm Brandon DuPont.
6: The premier is responding to reports that a U.S. investment firm is behind a lobbying effort to expand Billy Bishop Airport. The Toronto Star reports J.P. Morgan Chase has been funding a robust lobbying campaign aimed at expanding the island airport. The Star says J.P. Morgan is the backer of a company called Newport, which owns the terminal at Billy Bishop. Ford says he's never talked to them.
7: By the way, I've never talked to J.P. Morgan in my life. But you know something? I welcome investment from all over the world.
6: Opposition leader Marit Stiles questions that.
8: Do you believe him? I don't believe him. I mean, first of all, he's worked so hard over the last few months to hide any information about who he meets with, when and where. So I don't know if I believe him.
6: Last week, the Ford government passed legislation to take over the city's portion of the island airport, part of its plan to expand the runway and allow jets.
3: The Maple Leafs continue to reshape the front office.
9: The Maple Leafs added two new pieces to their front office Monday, announcing the hiring of respected NHL scout Judd Brackett as assistant general manager, player evaluation, alongside former NHL forward Freddie Hamilton as chief of staff. Brackett spent the last five seasons running amateur scouting for the Minnesota Wild and previously helped build Vancouver's draft pipeline. Meanwhile, Hamilton joins the organization after earning an MBA from Yale and working in private equity following his playing career. Leafs GM John Chyka says both hires will play key roles in modernizing and strengthening the club's hockey operations department moving forward. I'm JJ Everson.
6: 680 News Time, 3:39.
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3: 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Traffic in 60 seconds, including problems with the traffic lights at Danforth and Broadview.
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1: Time for Roger's Xfinity Internet. Traffic and weather together on the ones. Here's Carrie Brunskis.
2: This report is brought to you by Scotiabank. A slow drive on the 401 in both directions, but I'm not spotting any problems. Eastbound 401, it's busy from just east of the 410 to the DVP. Alternating express and collectors. Gets busy again, Warden to Kennedy collectors, and then a slow go into Durham as you approach Brock Road to east of Salem. Westbound 401, busy from approaching the 412 to Salem, and then it's slow from Kennedy, alternately express and collectors to Dixon. Traffic drags again approaching Dixie to the 410 collectors, and then busy James Snow Parkway to west of Highway 25. Northbound 400, that's filling in from Shepherd on and off to Rutherford. Expect a delay northbound DVP from Bayview Bloor to York Mills. Not too bad northbound 404, but MTO is still reporting the ramp to Queensville Side Road is closed, and that's for some maintenance work. Southbound on the 404 DVP gets busy from Finch to York Mills. Westbound Gardner is backed up from approaching Jarvis to Strawn. Slows again from Kipling onto the 427 ramp. And it's busy up the northbound 427 from the Gardner to Burnhamthorpe Express and Collectors. And then slow from the 409 to Rexdale. Northbound 410 filling in from Steeles to Beauvaird. And if you're getting around on city streets, there's an issue at Danforth and Broadview. The traffic lights are malfunctioning here. Flashing red north and southbound and then stuck on red both east and westbound. So this is causing heavy delays. It's not too bad southbound, but every other direction here at Danforth and Broadview is really backed up. And last we heard from traffic spotters, southbound Keel approaching Dundas still had the right lane closed for maintenance, causing a delay from St. Clair. 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And with the forecast, here's meteorologist Jesse Upel.
3: Well, right now we are sunny and 19 degrees at Toronto Pearson. Light winds out of the southeast through this afternoon and a guaranteed high of 21 degrees. We're clear, cool, and comfortable tonight down to 11 and tomorrow climbing to a high of 23 with lots of sunshine. Above seasonal for Wednesday with a high of 26 degrees. Right now, Pearson, it's sunny and 19. Your guaranteed high is 21.
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1: The city is looking for input on redesigning the intersection of Eglinton and the Allen. 680's Jordan Kerr with more.
4: If you live or drive in the Allen and Eglinton area, you know it's a mess. Gridlock traffic and endless lineups to get on and off the expressway. The city knows this and is looking at options to redesign the intersection, and they're looking for your help. If you live or commute around here, you can either attend a meeting at the Forest Hill Collegiate Institute at 730 Eglinton West between 6 p.m. and 9 p.m. tomorrow, or complete an online survey by June 14th on the city's website. There are lots of proposed options, including widening the on and off ramps and changing the location of bike and pedestrian crossings. There's even one option to close the Allen between Lawrence and Eglinton. Earlier in the year, the city made some changes to nearby residential roads with turn restrictions and no enter signs put into place, but the feedback shows that more needs to be done. I'm Jordan Kerr.
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1: Sunny and 19 degrees in downtown Toronto. Good afternoon. I'm Alex Blumenfield.
0: And I'm Laura Carney. Here are the top stories this hour.
1: The Ford government has sent a warning letter to FIFA over allowing resale tickets to be sold above face value on its World Cup platforms. The opposition is calling for fines to be issued. Two men now face four fraud-related charges after Toronto police seized a warehouse full of over 16,000 counterfeit soccer jerseys. They're warning fans to check recent purchases. Coming up after sports, the latest on stalled talk between the U.S. and Iran.
0: Time now for sports.
1: Alain Cavillon.
10: Alex

0: The Leafs found a new assistant general manager. The team announced they've hired Judd Brackett. Additionally, they also named a new chief of staff. That's Freddie Hamilton. Full details on the hirings can be found on the Leafs' website. Marlies looking to go up 3-0 in their Eastern Conference final series against the Penguins. Puck drop set for 7 at Coca-Cola Coliseum. Easton Cowan listed as questionable. He didn't play in Game 2 because of an upper body injury. From the ice to the pitch, Team Canada set to take on Uzbekistan in a friendly tonight in Edmonton. Head coach Jesse Marsh with some big decisions to make ahead of the team's first World Cup match next week. Who will replace Marcelo Flores and who will be the number one goalkeeper? He'll use tonight and Friday's tune-up in Montreal to look things over. Canada and Uzbekistan hit the pitch at 9 tonight. Felix Auger-Aliassime off to the quarterfinals at the French Open. He took down Alejandro Tabilo in straight sets. Up next for FAA will be Flavio Caboli. They'll meet on Wednesday. Blue Jays off today, then kick off a 3-game set tomorrow against the Atlanta Braves. Kevin Gausman will get the start on the mound. Sports at 15 and 45 past every hour or anytime at sportsnet.ca.
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3: 680 News Time, 3:48. More conflicting statements from the U.S. and Iran. Iran says it has suspended talks with the U.S. over recent Israeli strikes in Lebanon. But U.S. President Donald Trump says those talks continue to move at a, quote, rapid pace. In a post on social media, Trump says Israel and Hezbollah have agreed to dial back fighting after he held talks with Israeli Prime Minister Benjamin Netanyahu and communicated with the Lebanon militant group through mediators. As we hear from ABC's Tom Sufi Burridge, Iran is also threatening to continue to block the Strait of Hormuz.
4: Despite all of the pressure, the Iranians are still maintaining that they want something out of this negotiation, that they're not just willing to give up their nuclear program wholesale. That seems to be the case, and that is what President Trump wants.
3: Iran and the U.S. traded strikes last week despite a formal ceasefire. 5 more people have been arrested in connection with a march demonstration in North York that saw some people carry anti-Semitic signage. Toronto Police Chief Myron Demkew says they've been charged now with public incitement of hatred and willful promotion of hatred.
5: The individual arrested 2 months ago was also charged with willful promotion of hatred. Willful promotion of hatred is a very serious charge, and it's a very rare charge that requires the consent of the Attorney General of Ontario.
3: Since the October 7th attacks, Toronto police have now laid 30 hate propaganda charges. Prime Minister Carney is scheduled to make an announcement this afternoon in Toronto related to combating anti-Semitism. In 60 seconds, a look at the roads and the extended forecast. 680 News Time, 3:50.
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3: 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Traffic and weather together on the ones. Here's Carrie Prunskis.
12: This report is brought to you by Don Valley North Toyota. Looking at a problem on the eastbound 401. It's at Nielsen in the collectors. Right after the transfer into the collectors merges in from the express. So

collision here. One of the vehicles is on its roof and emergency crews are just arriving. So now it looks like if you're in the collectors, you're being shuffled into that transfer. And that's basically all that's open now. The left lane of the express to collector transfer here on the eastbound 401 at Nielsen. All other lanes blocked with this collision. So it's a slow go. First delays east 401 from Dixie to Kennedy, alternating express and collectors. And now it's heavily backed up from approaching Markham Road to Nielsen in the collectors. Try to get into the express lanes before you get here. And then it's busy into Durham from Liverpool Express to east of Salem. Westbound on the 401, a slow go from approaching the

0: the collectors. Try to get into the express lanes before you get here. And then it's busy into Durham from Liverpool Express to east of Salem. Westbound on the 401, a slow go from approaching the 412 to Salem. And then you have delays from Kennedy, alternately express and collectors to Dixon. From approaching Dixie to the 410 collectors. And then busy James Snow Parkway to west of Highway 25. A slow go southbound on the 400 from approaching Shepherd to the 401 ramps. Busy southbound 404 DVP from Finch to south of York Mills. And the westbound Gardner is backed up from approaching Jarvis to Strawn. Gets busy again from Park Lawn to the 427 ramp. And delays westbound QEW from the 427 to west of Cawthra. And then from Ford Drive on and off to Brant. Eastbound QEW is busy from just east of Erin Mills to Dixie. And it's slow on the eastbound Gardner at the Humber Bridge and then from approaching Spadina to the Jarvis ramp. And on city streets at Danforth and Broadview, the traffic lights are malfunctioning here, so that is causing heavy delays as you approach this intersection. Boasting some of the best brand loyalty in Canada, not that Don Valley North Toyota likes to boast. 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And with the extended forecast, here's Jesse Uppel.
1: Well, we have a light southeast wind, lots of sunshine this afternoon, and a guaranteed high of 21 degrees. Clear, cool, and down to 11 through the overnight. Tomorrow, sunshine and a high of 23, and then above seasonal for Wednesday, Thursday, and Friday. Highs between 26 to about 28 degrees. Hottest days of the week look to be Thursday and Friday. And then the showers start to roll back into southern Ontario by Friday evening. Right now, Pearson, it's 19 degrees. Your guaranteed high is 21.
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3: Coming up at 4 o'clock, the latest on a counterfeit bust made by Toronto police related to the World Cup and a direct rebuke of FIFA from the Ford government.
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3: Peel police have updated the ongoing investigation in Brampton after an infant was found dead inside a home near Kennedy and Williams Parkway. Officers were called to the home around 8:30 last night for a medical emergency. City's Afia Ba has the latest from Peel Police.
8: It was a resident in a home, unrelated to the woman who has now been arrested and charged, that made the call saying that they have found the remains of an infant, of a newborn. That is when police arrived on scene, and sadly, that infant was pronounced dead on scene. Now, the person in question, a 23-year-old woman, was taken into custody, and she has also now been charged with concealment. Sealing the body of a child after birth. We also know from this update from Peel Regional Police that 23-year-old woman is the child's mother.
9: What we think happened is that the female that's been arrested and charged sought medical attention where we located her and arrested her, and the child remained at the home. So there's a bit of a separation there, and so now investigators from the Special Victims Unit will be overseeing to try and determine cause and manner of death.
3: It's still not clear what condition the infant was in at the time of birth or whether the mother knew she was pregnant at the time. In 60 seconds, we will check in on the trading day with 4 minutes to the close.
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2: Now the Dynamic Market Minute, here's John Leatherby.
3: Yeah, Alex, to say that the situation between the Americans and the Iranians is a dog's breakfast would be an understatement. Donald Trump telling CNBC this afternoon, I don't care if peace negotiations with Iran are over. The Iranian state media reporting Iran's threatening to block another crucial strait on top of a full blockade of the Strait of Hormuz, the second strait in the southern Red Sea near Yemen. Iran state media reporting the country has squelched all negotiation via intermediaries with the U.S. following Israeli strikes on Hezbollah in Lebanon. Trump taking to social media earlier today to say talks are actually progressing between the two sides at quote-unquote a rapid pace. All of this has oil higher on the day by about 5%, currently $92.49 U.S. a barrel. Gold has taken it on the chin. It is lower, currently $45.12 U.S. an ounce. Motorola Solutions saying it's going to buy Israeli startup Defense Solutions for $1.5 billion U.S. as governments and critical infrastructure operators worldwide rush to defend against the growing threat of rogue drones. Barry Diller's People Incorporated offering to buy MGM Resorts for $48.30 per share. People Incorporated, formerly known as IAC, roughly owns about 26% stake in MGM. Diller already sits on the board. He says he'll recuse himself from day-to-day dealings. MGM stock is higher on the day by more than 17%. The markets, and it looks like the TSX will finish in the red, currently down 29 points. The Dow is up 58, while the NASDAQ is the big winner, up 112. The Canadian dollar is down about a fifth of a cent, 72.26 cents U.S. At the Business Center, I'm John Leatherby.
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10: It's Monday, June 1st. Good afternoon. I'm Laura Carney.
2: I'm Alex Bloomfield. Here's what's making news right now.
11: The Ford government putting FIFA on notice.
12: We expect FIFA to follow that rule.
11: How the organization's been allegedly reselling World Cup tickets for above face value.
13: They can look like real jerseys. You might even buy them from stores in this city. But police are warning about fake soccer merch ahead of the World Cup after busting a GTA warehouse allegedly supplying thousands of counterfeit.
14: The mayor of Brampton says they've installed 360-degree cameras and automated license plate recognition technology at 50 intersections across his city to help police nab criminals. We have the details straight ahead.
15: And after 2 years of labor strife, Canada Post workers have voted in favor of a new contract.
16: The Leafs hired a new AGM. Marlies look to go up 3-0 in their Eastern Conference Final Series. Canada set for a World Cup tune-up in Edmonton. Sports at 15.
3: Bay Street tries to get back into positive territory after a horrible start for the Monday trading day. The NASDAQ, the biggest winner, business at 26.
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15: 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On the ones, here's Carrie Prunskis.
17: This report is brought to you by Dynamic. Eastbound on the 401 at Nielsen in the collectors. You're essentially reduced to a single lane here, and you're being forced into the transfer from Express to collectors. Basically, at the end of this transfer is where

0: This collision is, and a vehicle is on its roof. Emergency crews here as well. So you have delays on the eastbound 401. It's backed up from Dixie, alternately Express and Collectors to Nielsen. And it gets extremely slow from McCowan to Nielsen in the Collectors. So you're better off in the express lanes here. You can take that transfer just before Brimley and get into the express lanes at that point. Eastbound, westbound on the 401. It's slow from approaching the 412 to Salem, and then busy from Kennedy, alternately Express and Collectors to Dixon. From approaching Dixie to the 410 Collectors, and then a delay James Snow Parkway to west of Highway 25. Southbound on the 404 DVP, it's a slow go from Finch to south of York Mills. Eastbound on the QEW Gardner, delays through Mississauga from east of Erin Mills to Dixie, and it's slow on the eastbound Gardner from Jamison to the Jarvis Ramp. Northbound DVP is back up from Bayview Bloor to York Mills, and it's a slow go northbound 404 from Finch on and off to 16th Avenue, and northbound 400 filling in from approaching Shepherd up to Rutherford. On city streets at Danforth and Broadview, the traffic lights are malfunctioning here. They're stuck on red east and westbound, and then flashing red north and southbound. So delays basically in all directions as you approach Danforth and Broadview. While other money managers follow the beat of the market, Dynamic acts because your money can't grow if it doesn't move. Learn more at dynamic.ca/active. And with the forecast, here's meteorologist Jesse Upel.
1: Well, right now we have a light southeast wind, lots of sunshine across the GTA with a high UV index, and right around seasonal with a guaranteed high of 21 degrees. Winds are easing and we're clear down to 11 tonight. Tomorrow, sunshine and a high of 23 for the afternoon. Right now, Pearson, it's sunny and 19 degrees. Your guaranteed high is 21.
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3: The province is reprimanding the governing body of global soccer 10 days out from the World Cup. The opposition is calling for financial penalties.
2: 680's Richard Southern joins us from Queen's Park with the reason why.
4: FIFA has allegedly gone offside as regards a new Ford government law. Last month, the government passed a bill that prevents anyone from reselling tickets above their face value. Sources say FIFA has allegedly been doing that on the resale market. The Ford government, in fact, confirms it has reached out to the organization about what it says is, quote, ongoing non-compliance. Stan Cho is the tourism minister.
5: The message to FIFA and anyone reselling tickets is very clear. You have to follow the rules. We have said that this is now an illegal activity, charging above face value, and so we expect people to follow that law.
4: 680 News Radio has obtained a letter the government sent to FIFA informing them that an investigator will be reaching out. Opposition leader Maurice Stiles wants the government to go further.
6: It's time to issue fines. Any law is only as strong as the ability to enforce it.
4: FIFA or anyone caught breaking the ticket law could face a $250,000 fine. Richard Southern, Queen's Park.
3: 680 News Time, 4:04. Did you recently buy a new soccer jersey ahead of the World Cup? You might want to give it a close inspection. 680's Sophia Vavaruzos joins us live from police headquarters with more on a largest of its kind counterfeit bus. Sophia.
7: Laura, police showed dozens of fakes seized as part of this bust, including jerseys with names of real players like Lionel Messi and real brand logos, including Nike, Adidas, and Puma. But they are all fake, linked back to a Mississauga warehouse where police say two men were distributing them. Deputy Chief Rob Johnson explains how they got to consumers.
8: They're being sold to retail stores. So folks are walking into retail stores thinking that they're buying an authentic piece of, say, a jersey or sporting equipment. They're paying full price as they would if it was authentic, but they're getting a fake counterfeit.
7: Officers say two men claim to be licensed distributors for the brands, which is how the merch got into the stores. Those men have been arrested and charged. In total, 16,000 jerseys and flags and two replica trophies were seized with a value of more than $3.5 million. But that's not all. Officers say more fakes are still believed to be out there, even possibly in stores. How many and which stores could be affected are still under investigation. Police are warning soccer fans to double check for signs of fraud, including spelling mistakes, color differences, and prices that seem like too good of a deal. Reporting live near Toronto Police Headquarters, I'm Sophia Vavaruzos.
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9: Brampton Mayor Patrick Brown calls it a powerful investigative tool for police. He says if someone goes through one of these intersections where the 360-degree cameras are set up, they'll have their visual identification, their license plate, and if they're part of a crime, they'll be investigated.
10: We have a goal, a very clear goal in Brampton, and that is to make our city and Peel region the most inconvenient place in the country to commit a crime. crime.
9: Peel Deputy Chief Anthony Oduardi says these pieces of technology transmit right into their community safety.

0: the operations center in real time.
1: We have a human in the loop monitoring what is happening when they are notified of an incident.
0: According to the mayor, this technology has already been able to provide digital evidence in more than 200 police investigations. I'm Phil Martino.
2: 680 News Time 407. An arrest has been made in last night's fatal shooting in Rexdale. Toronto police updated the investigation earlier this afternoon. The
3: victim has been identified as 28-year-old Anthony Taylor. At this time, we do have one male in his 30s in custody. However, there are several suspects that remain outstanding.
2: Emergency crews were called to an apartment building near Queens Plate Drive and Rexdale Boulevard around 8 last night. The victim was pronounced dead at the scene.
4: 680 News Time, 4:07. Prime Minister Mark Carney is set to share more details on how his government is looking to fight anti-Semitism and hate in this country. The Prime Minister's office says he will give remarks in Toronto at 5 o'clock this afternoon. Those remarks will come less than a month after Toronto police responded to a call about three Jewish community members being shot at with an imitation gun. The Center for Israel and Jewish Affairs says events in the Middle East have fueled hatred and violence against Jewish Canadians and that Ottawa must do more to strengthen community security and fight hate.
2: Canada-U.S. Trade Minister Dominic LeBlanc is set to travel to Washington tomorrow to meet with his American counterpart. LeBlanc's spokesperson says the minister will be joined by Canada's chief trade negotiator for a meeting with U.S. Trade Representative Jamison Greer. Official trade talks between Ottawa and Washington have yet to launch ahead of a mandatory review of the Canada-U.S.-Mexico Agreement on Trade. The U.S. and Mexico began their negotiations last week.
4: At long last, there is labor peace at Canada Post as workers give the thumbs up to a new contract today, marking an end to more than 2 years of bargaining.

0: first year.
1: 680 News Time 408. The Marlies are looking to inch closer to a berth in the Calder Cup final. 680's Alain Kevion with a preview.
2: Do the Marlies grind another one out and put a stranglehold on the Wilkes-Barre Scranton Penguins? Well, after stealing the first two games on the road, the Marlies with a chance to put the Pens on the brink of elimination. The big question mark for them tonight, Easton Cowan. Cowboy missed game two and is listed as questionable tonight. He's dealing with an upper body injury. Meanwhile, goaltender Artur Akhtiamov has been sensational so far this postseason. 9-4 record with a .928 save percentage, 33 save performance in game two. He's set to be between the pipes tonight. Puck drop set for 7 o'clock at Coca-Cola Coliseum. I'm Alain Kevion.
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1: Now the gas price update. Enpro predicts the price will not change at midnight, holding at $1.69.9 a liter at most GTA stations. In 60 seconds, traffic and weather together, including eastbound 401 at Nielsen in the collectors, only the left lane is open.
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10: 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Eastbound on the 401 at Nielsen in the collectors. The four right lanes are blocked because of a collision and vehicle rollover. Emergency crews are here as well. So only that left lane is open, and it's actually the left lane of the transfer from Express to collectors here at Nielsen. This collision happened basically where that transfer merges in with the collector lanes. So a really slow drive. Eastbound 401 backed up from Dixie to Nielsen, Express and collectors. And then if you're getting into Durham, it's busy from Brock Road to east of Salem and from Brock Street to east of Thixon. A new problem on the westbound 401. It's approaching Keele in the Express. Left lane is blocked because of a stalled vehicle. No tow truck or anyone else on scene. So just be careful here. Some people going over to the left shoulder to get around. Westbound 401 is busy approaching the 412 to Salem. Then it's slow from Kennedy, alternately Express and collectors to the 427. Another slowdown, Dixie to the 410 collectors. And then it's busy James Snow Parkway to west of Highway 25. Westbound on the Gardner, delays approaching Jarvis to Strawn. And then from the Humber Bridge to the 427 ramp. Busy up the northbound 427 from the Gardner to the 401, alternately Express and collectors. And then from Dixon to Rexdale. Westbound QEW gets slow from the 427 to Huron, Ontario. And then delays from Ford Drive on and off to the 403 ramp in Burlington. And on city streets at Danforth and Broadview, the traffic lights are not working properly. They're flashing red north and southbound and stuck on red east and westbound. So delays here approaching Danforth and Broadview. It's the all-weather drive main event. 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And with the forecast, here's meteorologist Jesse Upel.
11: Lots of sunshine this afternoon. Temperatures right around seasonal, so we're comfortable with a light southeast wind, 21 for the guaranteed high. And we're dropping down to 11 through the overnight. Tomorrow, clear skies, lots of sunshine, 23 for the high with a light wind out of the north. Right now, Pearson, sunny and 19 degrees. Your guaranteed high is 21.
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1: Now time for the market update. Here is John Leatherby.
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0: 36. S&P with a new record up by 19 points, and the NASDAQ, the best gain, up 114. Our dollar lagging the majority of the day, 72.27 cents U.S. At the Business Center, I'm John Leatherby.
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6: Sunny and 19 degrees downtown. Good afternoon. I'm Laura Carney.
7: I'm Alex Bloomfield. Here are the top stories this hour.
6: FIFA is being called out by the province for breaking its ticket resale law. The Ford government says it's received reports FIFA is reselling some World Cup tickets for Toronto matches above face value. Is your new World Cup jersey a fake? Toronto police have seized 16,000 fake jerseys and flags and arrested two men in what's being called the largest seizure of counterfeit soccer merch in Canadian history. The merchandise was stored in a Mississauga warehouse and was being supplied to retail stores. And Canada-U.S. Trade Minister Dominic LeBlanc is preparing for his latest trip to the U.S. He'll travel to Washington tomorrow to meet with his American counterparts.
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8: And Laura, no roster moves yet for the Leafs, but they have added to their hockey ops. Judd Brackett has been named assistant GM and Freddie Hamilton as chief of staff. Full details on those hirings over at Sportsnet.ca. At Coca-Cola Coliseum, the Marlies looking to go up 3-0 in their Eastern Conference Final Series against the Wilkes-Barre Scranton Penguins. Easton Cowan, who missed Game 2, listed as questionable for tonight. He's dealing with an upper body injury. Puck drop is at 7. In Edmonton, Canada set to take on Uzbekistan in a friendly ahead of the FIFA World Cup. They'll hit the pitch at 9. Head coach Jesse Marsh using these two friendlies to decide who will replace midfielder Marcelo Flores, who tore his ACL a few days ago, and who will be the starting goalkeeper, Pickering's Dane St. Clair, or is it going to be Max Crépeau? Canada's first World Cup match next week against Bosnia-Herzegovina at Toronto Stadium. At Roland Garros, Felix Auger-Aliassime continues to roll. He's off to the quarterfinals. He took down Alejandro Tabilo in the round of 16 in straight sets. FAA will play Flavio Caboli on Wednesday. Jays off today, back at it tomorrow to kick off a three-game set against the top team in the National League, the Atlanta Braves. Kevin Gausman will get the start for that one. Plenty happening in the NFL today. The Giants have signed three wide receivers. Those are Juju Smith-Schuster, Odell Beckham Jr., and Braxton Berrios. This one, though, is the blockbuster. The Rams have traded for two-time Defensive Player of the Year Myles Garrett for Jared Verse and a couple of draft picks, one of them including a 2027 first-round pick. Sports at 15 and 45 past every hour or anytime at sportsnet.ca.
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6: 680 News Time 418. A stalemate is dragging on between Iran and the U.S. Iran now says it has suspended talks with the U.S. and is threatening to not leave their patrols of the Strait of Hormuz over what Tehran says is a ceasefire violation following Israeli strikes in Lebanon. As we hear from ABC's Karen Travers,

0: U.S. President Donald Trump is reportedly okay waiting Iran out for a ceasefire extension.
1: The president on Friday had met in the Situation Room here at the White House for several hours with national security advisors and said in a social media post that he was going to make a final determination about a proposal. We have not heard word from the president on what that final determination is. And now sources say that he has sent back to Iran proposed changes on an agreement. No details on what that looks like at this point.
0: Iran is threatening retaliation against Israel if Lebanon is targeted again. 680 News Time, 419. Toronto police are focusing on bike and motorcycle safety this week in light of a deadly start to the year for cyclists, motor or not. 680's Brandon DuPont with more.
2: A week-long two-wheel safety campaign begins today across the city, and Toronto Police Sergeant Murray Campbell explains what type of enforcement road users can expect to see.
3: We're out there all the time, but we're specifically going to be looking for stuff that it puts people at risk for these injuries, which are speeding, aggressive driving, distracted driving, and impaired driving.
2: And speaking of speeding, Toronto police say it is the leading cause of most of the fatalities they've seen as of late. Between January 1st of 2025 and May 26th of this year, 15 motorcycle and bicycle riders lost their lives on Toronto's roads. And of those, 12 were motorcycle drivers, one was a motorcycle passenger, and two were cyclists. But this is not just an issue here in the city, but across the province. On Friday, OPP Sergeant Kerry Schmidt reported that six motorcyclists have been killed so far this year and more than 400 in the last decade. I'm Brandon DuPont.
0: 680 News, time 420.
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7: Every day, we're seeing an uptick in home break-ins.

0: is open. Leading up to this, you're going to be forced into the transfer from Express to Collectors. This collision is basically right at the end of that transfer. So eastbound 401, a heavy backup from the 410 to Nielsen, alternating Express and Collectors. Then it's busy into Durham from West Nee to east of Salem and from Brock Street to east of Thixon. Two problems on the westbound 401. Approaching Keele in the Express, the left lane is blocked with a stalled vehicle. And there's a new issue just west of Islington. Looks like the two left lanes are now blocked. A minor collision, but it's involving two trucks, so it might be here for a while. Delays westbound 401. It's first busy from west of Brock Street to Salem, and then a slow go from Kennedy, alternately Express and Collectors, to west of Islington. Slows again, Dixie to the 410 Collectors, and then busy James Snow Parkway to west of Highway 25. A new problem on the westbound QEW. It's west of Bronte. The right lane is blocked with a collision. Delays on the westbound Gardner QEW combination from approaching Jarvis to Strawn, then from the Humber Bridge to Huron, Ontario, and busy from Ford Drive to the Burlington Skyway. There's also a problem on the northbound 400 north of Highway 7 in the Express. Left lane is blocked because of a stalled vehicle, and delays up the northbound 400 from approaching Shepherd to Langstaff, then Aurora Road to north of Highway 9. And on city streets, problems at Danforth and Broadview. The lights are malfunctioning here. They're flashing red north and southbound and stuck on red east and westbound. So heavy delays approaching this intersection of Danforth and Broadview. Your next traffic report is at 4:31 with the extended forecast. Here's Jesse Uppel.
1: Well, we still have lots of sunshine to enjoy. Actually, that will extend right through the end of the work week with really no rain on the way until late Friday. A guaranteed high 21 degrees. We're clear down to 11 through the overnight and tomorrow up to 23 for the high. Light winds out of the north and becoming more warm and summer-like for Wednesday. 26 degrees, lots of sunshine, even warmer for Thursday, Friday with highs in the upper 20s, likely up to 28 or 29 degrees. Again, a few clouds kind of push in on Friday afternoon, and then we should start to see the return of some scattered showers Friday evening and overnight. Right now, Pearson, it's 19 degrees. Your guaranteed high is 21.
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2: An internal government document says data from an advanced electric vehicle could be used to carry out surveillance.
7: The Public Safety Canada memo obtained by the Canadian Press by using the Access to Information Act was prepared to address concerns about Chinese vehicles. The memo says Canada has to expand its economy in response to a changing geopolitical environment, but it warns connected vehicles, similar to other smart or internet-connected devices, collect significant amounts of data on Canadians, which can have intelligence value. Earlier this year, Canada pledged to reduce its 100% tariff on Chinese-made electric vehicles to 6.1%, with an annual cap of 49,000 vehicles in exchange for lower tariffs on Canadian agricultural products. Karen Rebo, The Canadian Press.
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2: And Laura, record high for the S&P, even in the face of oil prices spiking today over the U.S.-Iran conflict. Finished higher by a quarter of 1%, 7,600. Iran says all talks through intermediaries are finished with the U.S. after Israel volleyed strikes against Hezbollah into Lebanon. U.S. President Trump, now in damage control, says he spoke with the Israeli prime minister, says there'll be no future strikes. Oil was about 8.5% higher on Monday, pulling back at the close to around 5% higher. Trump administration planning to drop the Department of Justice's $1.8 billion anti-weaponization fund in the face of legal and political pushback, according to published reports. The fund, created as part of a settlement of President Trump's $10 billion lawsuit against the IRS, it received severe pushback from many Republican lawmakers. NVIDIA, which has dominated the market for AI chips and data centers, pushing into PCs with a new processor, the RTX Spark Superchip. The ARM-based chip to debut in laptops such as Microsoft and Dell. It was the NVIDIA stock upwards of 6.5% higher on the trading day. CIBC shares falling Monday after Scotiabank analyst cut his team's recommendation on the lender to sector perform from sector outperform. The team has a favorable view of the CIBC's medium-term outlook, but they believe the bank's roughly two-year stretch of outperformance is going to ease in the quarters ahead. Shares in the CIBC down 2.5% on the day. The markets, TSX, the only one in the red, down 34 points. The Dow gained 46. The NASDAQ, the strongest finisher, it was up 114. At the Business Center, I'm John Leatherby.
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5: 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Vegas looks unstoppable after sweeping their way out west. But out east, Carolina have 12 wins and only one loss.
6: A storm warning has been issued.
5: Hockey heavyweights face off in Game 1 from Raleigh. You just have to watch the Stanley Cup Final. 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
1: Right now downtown, it's sunny and 19 degrees. 680 News time, 4:30.
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3: It's Monday, June 1st. Good afternoon. I'm Alex Bloomfield.
1: And I'm Laura Carney. Here's what's making news this hour.
4: The Ford government with a message to FIFA.
5: You have to follow the rules.
4: Sources say the organization has been reselling some World Cup tickets for above face value.
6: With less than 2 weeks to go before the World Cup kicks off in this city, police are warning fans about fake jerseys after an investigation revealed thousands of counterfeits linked to a Mississauga warehouse.
7: Mayor Patrick Brown has a message to anyone who wants to commit a crime in his city. You'll be caught. Crews have installed 360-degree cameras and automated license plate recognition technology at intersections across Brampton.
3: We're set to hear from the Prime Minister here in this city on efforts to combat anti-Semitism.
8: The Leafs add two new faces to the front office. Marlies look to take a commanding 3-0 series lead against the Pens, and Canada Soccer gets Uzbekistan in a friendly out west. Sports at 45.
9: The TSX finishing in the red, down 34 points. The strongest performer, the NASDAQ, up 114. Business at 56.
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3: Time for Rogers Xfinity Internet, traffic and weather together on the ones. It's brought to you by Diamond and Diamond Lawyers. Airborne in the 680 Skyhawk, Kyle Hawking.
10: We're just flying over this collision on the eastbound 401. It's at Nielsen and the Collectors. Only the left lane is getting through due to a two-vehicle crash. One of the two vehicles rolled onto its roof, and it's still that way. So the Collectors, you're squeezed right to the very left side. You're actually crossing a short section of Bullnose to get there. The lane that's available is technically coming from the Express to Collector transfer, which has been closed. So if you're in the Express going through the area, you won't be able to transfer into the Collectors. Collectors themselves go down to a single lane. Delays across Toronto from the 410 to Nielsen. Alternately, Express and Collectors, and then from Westney to east of Salem and Brock Street to east of Thixon. Collision on the westbound 401 west of Islington in the, just actually past the Express and Collector merge, so the two left lanes are blocked here. That is involving a couple of transports. Westbound 401 is slow west of Brock Street to Salem. There's a stalled vehicle approaching Keele Express in the left lane, but it's heavy from Kennedy to this problem west of Islington, both Express and Collectors. Then Dixie to the 410 Collectors and James Snow to west of Highway 25. From the 680 Traffic Center, here's Carrie Prunskis.
11: Westbound on the QEW, west of Bronte, the ramp lane is blocked because of a collision, so traffic is backed up from Ford Drive. Northbound on the 400, the problem north of Highway 7 and the Express has cleared, but it's a busy drive up the northbound 400 from Finch to Langstaff, and then from Aurora Road to north of Highway 9. And on City Streets at Danforth and Broadview, the traffic lights are on the fritz. You've got north and southbound traffic flashing red, and then east and westbound on Danforth at Broadview. The traffic lights are stuck on red. No police on point duty, so treat it as an all-way stop. If insurance companies have high-priced lawyers fighting for them, who's fighting for you? Call Diamond and Diamond, Canada's largest injury law firm with over 65 lawyers and over $1 billion in client settlements. Call 1-800-567-HURT. And with the forecast, here's Jesse Uppel.
12: Plenty of sunshine this afternoon. Temperatures right around seasonal with a guaranteed high of 21 degrees. A high UV index, though, will stick around for much of this work week. We're clear down to 11 tonight and tomorrow up to 23 degrees with more sunshine. Right now, Pearson, it's 19 degrees. Your guaranteed high is 21.
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3: The province is putting FIFA on blast over the price for some resale World Cup tickets.
1: 680's Richard Southern has the latest out of Queen's Park.
4: The Ford government passed a new law last month preventing anyone from reselling tickets for above their face value. Now it seems FIFA may have allegedly broken that law. The Ford government confirms it's reached out to the soccer organization over what it says is, quote, ongoing non-compliance as regards the new ticket law. Tourism Minister Stan Chow.
13: The rule is clear. You can't sell above face value, including any fees that have been incurred. And we expect FIFA, along with any other partners or resellers, to follow that rule.
4: 680 News Radio has obtained the letter that the government has sent to FIFA, informing them that an investigator will be contacting them over the matter. Opposition leader Maurice Stiles, though, wants the government to go a step further. further.
14: It's time to issue fines. They pass laws and then they never enforce it. And we see that in many respects with this government and their legislation.

0: FIFA or anyone else breaking the new ticket law can face fines up to $250,000. Richard Southern, Queen's Park.
1: 680 News Time, 434. That jersey you bought ahead of the World Cup might have been a fake. Toronto police say they've made the largest seizure of counterfeit soccer jerseys in Canadian history. 680 Sophia Vavaroutsos joins us live from police headquarters with more. Sophia.
2: Alex, this involves 16,000 counterfeit jerseys and fans and two trophies valued at more than $3.5 million. The fake merch included jerseys that looked legitimate with real player and team names, including some bright red items with Team Canada logos. It's all linked to a warehouse in Mississauga. Deputy Chief Rob Johnson with an update.
3: Two men, Ramey Jabber, 41, of Milton, Ontario, and Waleed Sirhan, 62, of Mississauga, were arrested on a number of charges, including fraud over $5,000 and possession of property obtained by crime over $5,000.
2: But officers say the counterfeit merch has already flowed into the city's retail stores after the men allegedly posed as legitimate distributors selling to businesses. Which stores and how many were affected are still being investigated. I've been catching up with soccer fans sporting merch today. Ali is here from Jordan wearing a Manchester City jersey. He says he's not sure what to look for because he assumed buying from a store would mean the jersey is legit.
4: Honestly, I'm not sure. To be honest, what will distinguish a real jersey from a fake one, honestly.
2: If you have the same question, police say spelling errors are one common hint that the merch you're looking at could be a fake. Reporting live outside police headquarters, I'm Sophia Vavaroutsos.
5: 680 News Time, 436. The city of Brampton is installing new high-tech cameras at dozens of intersections. 680's Phil Martino has more on what these cameras can do.
6: 50 intersections across Brampton now have 360-degree cameras and automated license plate recognition technology in place. Mayor Patrick Brown says it's a powerful investigative tool for police.
7: This is a message to organized crime and anyone that wants to commit a criminal activity in Brampton that you will be caught, you will be on camera, and that digital evidence will be available to Peel Police.
6: Brown says already the technology has supported Peel Regional Police in more than 200 investigations, including a homicide kidnapping and a double shooting at a park. Deputy Chief Anthony Oduardi says this is not a surveillance tool.
8: We don't use facial recognition with these tools, but we use the tools, again, in real time to provide situational awareness to our officers and to the community about what is happening.
6: I'm Phil Martino.
1: 680 News Time, 437. Prime Minister Mark Carney is set to speak in about half an hour about how his government plans to confront anti-Semitism.
9: Carney's remarks will come less than a month after Toronto police responded to three visibly Jewish community members being shot at with an imitation firearm. Advocacy group B'nai B'rith says anti-Semitic incidents topped 6,800 in 2025, the highest it's recorded since 1982. The increase follows the October 2023 attack by Hamas on Israel, which prompted Israel to bomb the Gaza Strip, drawing widespread condemnation. Noah Shack with the Center for Israel and Jewish Affairs says events in the Middle East have fueled hatred and violence. He says Ottawa must do more to strengthen community security and combat hate. Aaron Sousa, The Canadian Press.
5: Iran says it's suspending peace talks with the U.S. in retaliation for Israel's growing operations in Lebanon. ABC's Tom Suvi Burridge is in Jerusalem.
10: Israel has not only invaded southern Lebanon, occupied a large swathe of territory there. Its troops are pushing further to the north on the ground. And now these evacuation orders in the southern suburbs of Beirut. The statement from Israeli Prime Minister Benjamin Netanyahu, who has said that the IDF will begin striking once again against Hezbollah in Beirut. And look, Hezbollah has been firing back into northern Israel as well.
5: U.S. President Donald Trump has since contradicted Iran, saying in a post online that talks continue at, quote, a rapid pace and that Israel and Hezbollah have agreed to dial back fighting.
1: Well, the return of the NFL is still 3 months out, but there was a blockbuster deal today.
11: The Rams are going all in this season. This is the kind of team you build in a video game at this point. They'll have reigning NFL MVP Matthew Stafford at quarterback, Puka Nacua, who led the NFL last season in receptions, Devontae Adams, who needs no introduction, and now Miles Garrett. Rams are acquiring him from the Browns for defensive end Jared Verse and three draft picks, one of which is a first rounder in 2027. The Philadelphia Eagles sending wide receiver A.J. Brown to the New England Patriots. That's for two draft picks, one of them a first rounder in 2028. And staying on the topic of wide receivers, the New York Giants also making some moves. They signed three of them. Those are Odell Beckham Jr., Juju Smith-Schuster, and Braxton Berrios. I'm Alain Cavillon.
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1: Now the gas price update. Enpro predicts the price will not change at midnight, staying at $1.69.9 a liter at most GTA stations. We'll check traffic in 60 seconds, including an update on problems eastbound 401 at Nielsen in the collectors.
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1: Time for Rogers Xfinity Internet. Traffic and weather together on the ones. It's brought to you by City of Toronto Airborne. 680 Skyhawk, Kyle Hawking.
6: I'm just heading over to the Lawrence and Weston intersection where we've had a collision involving two buses, so the intersection is at least partially blocked. We're going to go and see exactly what's going on, but expect delays around there. Now, we've also got heavy delays on the eastbound 401 right across the city from the boat Dixie to Nielsen, alternately expressing collectors. At Nielsen in the collectors, there's only one lane of traffic getting through. It's actually squeezing you, this collision, over to the very left side in one single file line. You're using that lane that comes on actually into the collectors of the express to collector transfer approaching Nielsen. That transfer has been closed, so you can't use it to get from the express into the collectors. Collector traffic using the end of the transfer just to get by this crash. It's a two-vehicle collision, vehicle rollover. Heavy jam again from Dixie to Nielsen, express and collectors. Then it's busy in Durham Region, Westney to east of Salem and Brock Street to east of Dixon. There was a stalled vehicle on the westbound 401 approaching Keele Express. That's been cleared, but still a collision involving two transport trucks west of Islington, blocking the two left lanes. So it's slow from west to Brock Street to Salem, then Kennedy to west of Islington, express and collectors. More delays, Dixie to the 410 collectors, and James Snow to west of Highway 25. From the 680 Traffic Center, Carrie Prunskis.
2: A new problem on the eastbound QEW. It's on the ramp to Trafalgar. The right lane is blocked with a collision. So I can see it's getting backed up already, eastbound QEW from Dorval to the Trafalgar ramp. And then it's slow after that from Aaron Mills to Dixie. A delay eastbound Gardner from the Humber Bridge to the Jarvis ramp. And it's a slow go northbound on the DVP 404 from Bloor to York Mills, then from Finch on and off to 16th Avenue. Another delay through Bloomington with that right lane closed for long-term construction. Southbound on the 404 DVP, expect delays from Finch to Lawrence. Southbound 400 is busy approaching Shepherd to the 401 ramps. And there's a problem on the westbound QEW west of Bronte. The ramp lane is blocked with a collision, so that's making for a slow drive through Oakville. And on city streets, delays approaching Danforth and Broadview. The traffic lights are either flashing red or stuck on red, depending which direction you're going. But either way, no police on point duty, so treat this intersection as an all-way stop. During the FIFA World Cup, traffic downtown will be heavy. Skip the stress by taking transit, traveling off-peak, and checking routes in advance. A message from the City of Toronto. And with the forecast, here's Jesse Uppel.
7: Plenty of sunshine right through the rest of this work week, and we are going to be trending warmer, especially summer-like, by the middle and end of the week. 21 for the guaranteed high, down to 11 tonight. Tomorrow, sunny, 24 with a light north wind, and then above seasonal for Wednesday, up to 27 degrees. Right now, Pearson, it's sunny and 19. Your guaranteed high is 21.
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8: Alex, the TSX was the only lagger on North American markets, off 34 points into the red. Everyone else in positive territory. S&P 500 new record up 20 points. The Dow higher by 46. The NASDAQ in the green by 114. 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
6: 19 degrees and sunny in downtown Toronto. Good afternoon. I'm Alex Bloomfield.
7: And I'm Laura Carney. Here are the top stories this hour.
6: The Ford government has sent an official warning to FIFA to follow its new ticket resale law. The governing body has been allowing tickets to be resold far above face value on its platforms. Toronto police bust up the largest counterfeit ring of soccer merchandise in its history, warning fans to check recently purchased jerseys and other merch for authenticity. Two men face multiple charges. And coming up after sports.
8: The sun is out and warmer weather is here, meaning riding season is now in full swing, but Toronto Police are out with their new two-wheel cyclist and motorcycle traffic safety campaign to try and protect the most vulnerable road users.
7: Time now for sports.
6: Here's LA Kevion.
9: Alex, there's some hockey being played in June here in Toronto. The Marlies looking to put a stranglehold on the Wilkes-Barre Scranton Penguins in their Eastern Conference Finals matchup. Game 3 goes tonight at Coca-Cola Coliseum. Easton Cowan listed as questionable after missing Game 2. He's dealing with an upper body injury. Puck drop at 7 o'clock. Team Canada set for a tune-up. That's tune-up match 1 of 2. FIFA World Cup opener coming up next week. They get Uzbekistan in Edmonton. They'll hit the pitch at 9. At Roland Garros, Felix Auger-Aliassime made quick work of Alejandro Tabilo in their round of 16 matchup. He beat him in straight sets to advance to the quarterfinals. FA will face Flavio Caboli on Wednesday. Jays off today, back in action tomorrow to open up a 3-game set against the Braves. And some breaking news out of the NFL. The Eagles have traded wide receiver A.J. Brown to the New England Patriots. Earlier today, the Rams loading up on defense as well, acquiring Myles Garrett. And the Giants signed 3 wide receivers. Odell Beckham Jr. is one of them. The latest details on these transactions over on Sportsnet.ca. 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
6: This just in to 680 News Radio from the West End. More than a dozen people have been sent to hospital following a collision involving 2 TTC buses. Toronto police say the collision happened around 3 this afternoon at Weston and Lawrence. Paramedics say 13 people were taken to hospital, all with minor injuries. Stay with 680 News Radio for more on this developing story.
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3: As June arrives, more cyclists and motorcyclists are taking to city streets. 680's Brandon DuPont has the details of a week-long safety campaign from Toronto Police.
4: Through their new campaign, Toronto Police say they are working on educating all road users about driving behaviors that eventually lead to crashes, including aggressive, distracted, and impaired driving, as well as speeding. Toronto Police Sergeant Murray Campbell explains the reasoning behind the campaign.
5: We've seen a marked increase in motorcycle operator deaths this year. Unfortunately, cyclists and motorcycle operators don't have the same protections that other vehicle operators do and are at higher risk for any sort of collision.
4: Recent TPS statistics show between January 1st of 2025 and May 26th of this year, 15 motorcycle and bicycle riders lost their lives along some of the busiest streets the city has to offer. Police say they acknowledge that collisions may be inevitable, but that those that cause fatalities or serious injuries are preventable. I'm Brandon DuPont.
3: Canada Post workers have voted to accept a contract after a more than two-year labor dispute.
6: It includes wage increases of 6.5% and 3% in the first 2 years. Canada Post and the union have long sparred over wages and structural changes to the postal service, with workers taking to the picket line on multiple occasions. About 60% of the union board endorsed the deal. But the union's president asked members to reject it. She argued it rolls back rights and compensation. Canada Post's CEO is pleased with the outcome and says it offers a path to restore confidence in the postal system. Jason White, The Canadian Press.
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9: 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Maya came to Covenant House when she had nowhere else to go. 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
3: 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Airborne, 680 Skyhawk, Kyle Hawking.
10: I just flew over a collision at Lawrence and Weston. It's eastbound Lawrence, just east of Weston, with the right lane blocked. You'll just see a bus that's disabled here, and some cones have been put out behind it. It's not adding to any traffic delays, but it was involved in a collision, so crews will be returning to get it cleared soon. But right now, it's just that bus sitting there, and it's actually not too busy around this area. You'll find delays if you're on the eastbound 401. Watch for tire debris at the Allen and the Express, the two center lanes apparently with some tire debris. And then the big issue at Nielsen and the Collectors, where only the left lane is getting through. The transfer into the Collectors is closed to help at least partially with traffic flow, but also because those two transfer lanes that come in from the Express, those are the lanes being used by the Collectors to get around this collision. So it is jammed across Toronto from Dixie Express and Collectors to Nielsen, then Westney to east of Salem and Brock Street to east of Thixon. Collision on the westbound 401 as well, causing a jam up west of Islington. Two left lanes are blocked. It was a couple of big rigs that collided. First, a slow from west of Brock Street to Salem, then Kennedy to west of Islington. Express and Collectors heavier than it would normally be without that. Moyam as well from Dixie to the 410 Collectors. And then the usual Milton stretch from James Snow to beyond Highway 25 from the 680 track.

0: Traffic Center. Carrie Prunskis.
1: I had a call from a traffic spotter about a new problem on the northbound DVP north of Eglinton. A right lane blocked with a stalled vehicle. Busy up the northbound DVP from Bloor to York Mills. Problems on the eastbound QEW on the ramp to Trafalgar. The right lane is blocked with a collision. It's slow from Dorval. And westbound QEW is backed up from Ford Drive to west of Bronte, where the right lane and the ramp lane are now blocked with this collision. They're getting the vehicles hooked up to tow trucks. 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And with the extended forecast, here's Jesse Uppel.
2: Clear skies right through this evening and overnight as we dip down to 11 degrees. And then tomorrow, sunny and up to about 24 degrees for the high with a northwest wind, becoming more summer-like towards the middle and end of the week with daytime highs between 27 to about 29 degrees possible. Showers don't really move back into southern Ontario until late Friday evening. Right now, Pearson, it's sunny and 19 degrees. Your guaranteed high is 21.
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4: The police investigation continues in Brampton after an infant was found dead inside a home near Kennedy and Williams Parkway. Police say they were called to the home around 8:30 last night. A 23-year-old woman taken into custody was the child's mother. Constable Tyler Bell says investigators are still figuring out the sequence of events.
7: What we think happened is that the female that's been arrested and charged sought medical attention where we located her and arrested her, and the child remained at the home. So there's a bit of a separation there, and so now the Special Victims Unit will be overseeing to try and determine cause and manner of death, because of course an important question needs to be determined. Was the child born alive, born deceased? Those are all things that we need to figure out.
4: The working theory is the child was born in the home where they were found. In 60 seconds, we will take a look at where the market's finished.
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3: Now the dynamic market minutes. Here's John Leatherby.
4: And Alex, South Korea defense firm Hanwha says it's reached a deal with Algoma Steel to supply military-grade steel for the possible manufacture of land defense vehicles in Canada. It said back in April it had reached a separate agreement with Canada's Automotive Parts Manufacturers Association on a prospective joint venture to make military land vehicles for the Canadian Armed Forces and for export to allies. NVIDIA, which has dominated the market for AI chips and data centers, pushing into PCs with a new processor, the ARM-based chip, to debut on laptop models like Microsoft and Dell. NVIDIA's stock on the day up by more than 6.5%. Meanwhile, Anthropic says it confidentially filed its IPO prospectus with the U.S. Securities and Exchange Commission, sets up a potentially historic share sale for investors ready to jump into the AI game. British Prime Minister Keir Starmer facing more embarrassment with the release of files about former U.K. ambassador to Washington, Peter Mandelson. Documents published today, Mandelson, a friend of convicted sex offender Jeffrey Epstein, was fired as U.K. ambassador to the U.S., after just 9 months. TSX down on the day, 34 points. The Dow was up 46. The S&P, a new record high, up 20 points. The NASDAQ was up by 114. Our dollar, 72.27 cents U.S. At the Business Center, I'm John Leatherby.
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11: It's Monday, June 1st. Good afternoon. I'm Laura Carney.
3: I'm Alex Bloomfield. Here's what's making news right now.
12: The Ford government putting FIFA on notice.
13: The message to FIFA and anyone reselling tickets is very clear. You have to follow the rules.
12: House sources say the organization's been reselling tickets for above face value.
14: Soccer fans, make sure you take a thorough look at merch before grabbing it. With less than 2 weeks to go until the World Cup, police have seized thousands of counterfeit jerseys, but warn there could still be some in stores.
11: More than a dozen people have been taken to hospital after a crash between two TTC buses at Weston and Lawrence.
15: Brampton Mayor Patrick Brown says they have a goal to make the city the most inconvenient place in the country to commit a crime. They've installed 360-degree cameras and automated license plate recognition technology at dozens of intersections.
16: The Leafs bolster their hockey ops with two new hires. The Marlies look to put the Pens on the brink of elimination. Canada set to face Uzbekistan in a soccer friendly. Sports at 15.
4: The S&P hits record highs despite the Iran-U.S. conflict, sending oil sharply higher. Business at 26.
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0: Again, weather together on the ones brought to you by Mr. Lube East, airborne in the 680 Skyhawk, Kyle Hawking.
1: Just on the way to Mississauga, we have a collision at Winston Churchill and Eglinton. Traffic spotter says the intersection is blocked. It looks particularly heavy going through from northbound on Winston Churchill from Credit Valley Road up to Eglinton because of this collision. So we'll head over that way and see what's going on. But a collision reported. Also volume on the eastbound 401, but the problem at Nielsen in the collector is cleared just about 2 minutes ago. It's heavy going right across Toronto. There may be still tire debris near the Allen in the Express. It was across the two center lanes. The jam up though from Dixie Express and collectors out to Nielsen. The transfer into the collectors approaching Nielsen is reopened. Volume into Durham region off and on, westing to east of Dixon. There is still a collision on the westbound 401 west of Islington. The two left lanes are blocked. A couple of trucks collided. Delays west of Brock Street to Salem. Then from Kennedy, alternately Express and collectors to west of Islington. Another delay from Dixie to the 410 collectors and James Snow to past Highway 25. From the 680 Traffic Center, Carrie Prunskis.
2: A new problem northbound on the 427. Approaching Finch, HOV and left lane blocked with a collision, so it's jammed from Dixon. And there might be a new problem on the southbound 427 at Finch, seeing a backup building from just south of the 407, and I don't think it's related to that northbound problem. Eastbound on the QEW, the ramp to Trafalgar, partially blocked with a collision, and there's a collision on the westbound QEW west of Bronte. It's blocking the right lane and the ramp lane. Northbound DVP, the stalled vehicle approaching Lawrence is now on the right shoulder, so no longer any lanes blocked. On city streets at Danforth and Broadview, the traffic lights are flashing red. Expect delays there. Get your car summer ready. 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And with the forecast, here's meteorologist Jesse Uppel.
3: Well, we have clear skies, lots of sunshine across the GTA. Heading into this evening, it's fairly comfortable with light southeast winds and a low of 11 tonight. Tomorrow, sunny, slightly above seasonal with light winds out of the northwest and a high of 24. Right now, Pearson, it's 18 degrees. Tonight's low is 11.
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0: Ticket prices are dropping as the games get closer, but many World Cup resale options are still well above face value, which is against the law in this province.
4: 680's Richard Southern joins us with the Ford government's message to FIFA.
5: The Ford government with a direct warning to FIFA.
6: You have to follow the rules.
5: Last month, the government passed a new law preventing anyone from reselling tickets at above their face value. Now it seems FIFA may have allegedly gone offside as regards that new rule. Sources say the organization, who operates both as a primary and secondary seller of World Cup tickets, may have been offering resale tickets at above their sticker price. The Ford government confirms it's reached out to the organization over what it calls, quote, ongoing non-compliance. Stan Cho is the tourism minister.
6: We expect FIFA, along with any other partners or resellers, to follow that rule.
5: But opposition leader Maurice Stiles wants the government to go further.
7: It's time to issue fines.
5: I've obtained the letter the government has sent FIFA. It informs the organization that an investigation will be contacting them over the matter. Anyone caught breaking the ticket law could face a $250,000 fine. Richard Southern, Queen's Park.
0: The scope of the latest counterfeit merchandise bust in the GTA has Toronto police out with a warning to soccer fans. 680's Sophia Vavaruzos joins us live with more from investigators. Sophia.
8: Laura, it's being called the country's biggest bust of counterfeit soccer merchandise, with millions of dollars worth of fake jerseys and trophies linked to a Mississauga warehouse. Officers say two men working at the warehouse were pretending to be a legitimate distributor of products for brands like Nike, Adidas, and Puma, but were instead giving stores in this city the fakes. Those men have been arrested and charged. This sports fan tells me he is planning to buy merch ahead of the World Cup, but is now going to shop at reputable stores only.
9: I would not buy on offline, right? Or someone giving you a, hey, I got this for sale. I would buy right from the source, you know, don't take any chances.
8: Lipkis Law, who assisted with the investigation, says there are other things to look out for, too.
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8: Police say the counterfeits are valued at around $3.5 million. The investigation into where counterfeits could still be for sale is ongoing. Outside Toronto Police Headquarters, I'm Sophia Vavaruzos.
4: This just into 680 News Radio. Emergency crews in Mississauga are responding to a serious crash involving a motorcycle. Peel police say it happened near Winston.

0: Churchill Boulevard and Eglinton Avenue around 3:20 this afternoon. The man riding the motorcycle has been rushed to a trauma center in critical condition. Stay with 680 News Radio for more on this developing story.
1: Breaking news from the city's West End, where more than a dozen people have been injured after a crash between two TTC buses. Toronto police were called to Lawrence and Weston just before 3 this afternoon.
2: 13 people were transported to hospital with very minor injuries and out of precaution. And currently, there's only one lane open on Lawrence Avenue, and that is just as the buses are getting towed out of the way.
1: The cause of the crash remains under investigation.
0: Well, Brampton is hoping to put the brakes on crime through the widespread deployment of advanced traffic cameras. 680's Phil Martino has more on the city's joint announcement with Peel Regional Police.
3: Brampton Mayor Patrick Brown says they've installed 360-degree cameras and automated license plate recognition technology at 50 intersections across the city.
4: It means if someone goes through one of these intersections, we're going to have their visual identification, their license plate.
3: He says the cameras have already helped provide Peel Police with valuable digital evidence in over 200 investigations. According to Deputy Chief Anthony Odoardi, they included two heinous crimes.
5: One, a domestic homicide with a kidnapping where the real-time ability to monitor and identify the suspect also led to the safe recovery of a child that was in a car.
3: The mayor says Brampton is the first municipality in Canada to implement this technology at traffic intersections at this scale. I'm Phil Martino.
1: 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The city is looking for input on redesigning the intersection of Eglinton and the Allen. 680's Jordan Kerr has more.
6: If you live or drive in the Allen and Eglinton area, you know it's a mess. Gridlock traffic and endless lineups to get on and off the expressway. The city knows this and is looking at options to redesign the intersection, and they're looking for your help. If you live or commute around here, you can either attend a meeting at the Forest Hill Collegiate Institute at 7:30 Eglinton West between 6 p.m. and 9 p.m. tomorrow, or complete an online survey by June 14th on the city's website. There are lots of proposed options, including widening the on and off ramps and changing the location of bike and pedestrian crossings. There's even one option to close the Allen between Lawrence and Eglinton. Earlier in the year, the city made some changes to nearby residential roads with turn restrictions and no enter signs put into place, but the feedback shows that more needs to be done. I'm Jordan Kerr.
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1: 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Enpro predicts the price will not change at midnight, holding at $1.69.9 a liter at most GTA stations. Coming up in 60 seconds, traffic and weather together, including problems on the 427 in both directions.
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1: Time for Rogers Xfinity Internet traffic and weather together on the ones brought to you by Lexus of Oakville in the 680 Skyhawk, Kyle Hawking.
20: Well, we haven't quite made it to Winston Churchill in Eglinton yet. We're just crossing over the QEW-Mississauga Road. So we're almost there. We'll have a full update in the next report. But a crash reported at that intersection, and it's a good spot to avoid for now. Looks pretty busy, that area. Winston Churchill north of the 403 at Eglinton. Now, you may still find some tire debris on the eastbound 401 at the Allen and the Express. The two center lanes impacted by that. MTO has been notified. It's slow going from Dixie to Markham Road, alternately expressing collectors. And that's because of an earlier problem at Nielsen, which really added to the volume across the city. More delays then from, through Salem and then from Brock Street to east of Dixon. So a little lighter for now in Durham Region, but that now that problem at Nielsen cleared, which cleared just a little less than 15 minutes ago, a lot of that traffic's going to be continuing east into that area, so we'll get busier through Ajax and into Whitby probably. On the westbound 401, it's slow approaching the 412 to Salem. Crash west of Islington is now clear. It is heavy going from Kennedy, expressing collectors, to west of Islington towards Dixon, then Dixie to the 410 collectors, and James Snow to west of Highway 25. From the 680 Traffic Center, Carrie Prunskis.
1: Northbound on the 427, approaching Finch, the HOV and left lane are blocked with a collision. Traffic is backed up from just north of the 401. And I can see this problem now on the southbound 427. It's at Finch. Left lane is blocked, and that's another collision. So southbound 427 gets jammed up from the 407 to Finch. Problems on the QEW in both directions. Westbound QEW, west of Bronte, the right lane and the ramp lane are blocked with a collision. You have delays on the westbound Gardner QEW from west of the DVP to Strawn, then busy from the Humber Bridge to approaching Mississauga Road, back up from Ford Drive to this collision west of Bronte. Opens up for a stretch, and then it's busy from Walker's Line to the Burlington Skyway. Eastbound on the QEW, a delay from 3rd Line to the Trafalgar Ramp. On that ramp, the right lane is blocked with a collision. Busy after that from Erin Mills to Dixie, and it's slow on the eastbound Gardner from approaching Jameson to the Jarvis Ramp. Anyone can sell a car, very few can deliver a Lexus. 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And with the forecast, here's meteorologist Jesse Upel.
21: Well, we have a light southeast wind right now, clear skies across the GTA, so plenty of sunshine to enjoy. And then we're down to 11 degrees tonight. Tomorrow, slightly warmer with a high of 24, plenty of sunshine and light northwest winds. Right now, Pearson, it's sunny and 18 degrees. Tonight's low is 11.
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1: The chief economist of the Bank of Montreal says there are real economic effects from large sporting events such as the World Cup, but it isn't likely to be anything more than a short-lived bump.
22: The report says economic gains from the tournament could lift Canada's quarterly GDP of about 0.1 percentage points annually, with the impact split between the second and third quarters. Doug Porter adds any additional economic growth would be helpful given the fact the Canadian economy has struggled to grow recently. Previously, World Cup organizers to the potential economic benefits of the event, with FIFA estimating up to $940 million in economic output for the Greater Toronto Area. I'm John Leatherby.
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1: Sunny and 19 degrees downtown. Good afternoon. I'm Laura Carney.
0: I'm Alex Bloomfield. Here are the top stories this hour.
1: A motorcyclist has life-threatening injuries after a crash in Mississauga. Peel police were called to Winston Churchill in Eglinton around 3:30 this afternoon. The province is calling out FIFA over reports World Cup tickets are still being resold above face value, which is against the law. And just ahead of the World Cup, two people have been arrested and more than 16,000 counterfeit soccer jerseys and flags have been seized in the largest bust of its kind in Canada. Toronto police say a warehouse in Mississauga had a large quantity of fake merch and say the accused were supplying products to retail stores.
0: Time now for sports.
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2: Laura, the Marlies looking to go up 3-0 in their Eastern Conference Final Series against the Penguins. Puck drop set for 7 at Coca-Cola Coliseum. Easton Cowan listed as questionable. He didn't play in Game 2 because of an upper body injury. From the ice to the pitch, Team Canada set to take on

0: Uzbekistan in a friendly tonight in Edmonton. Head coach Jesse Marsh with some big decisions to make ahead of the team's first World Cup match next week. It's who will replace Marcelo Flores and who's going to be the number one goalkeeper he'll use tonight and Friday's tune-up in Montreal to look things over. Canada, Uzbekistan hitting the pitch at 9. Felix Auger-Aliassime off to the quarterfinals at the French Open. He took down Alejandro Tabilo in straight sets. Up next for FAA will be Flavio Caboli. They'll meet on Wednesday. Auger-Aliassime also making history by becoming the first Canadian to reach a quarterfinal at every single Grand Slam. Blue Jays off today, then kick off a three-game set tomorrow against the Atlanta Braves. Kevin Gausman will get the start on the mound. The Leafs finding a new assistant general manager. They announced that they've hired Judd Brackett, and additionally, they also named a new chief of staff. That's Freddie Hamilton. Sports at 15 and 45 past every hour or anytime at sportsnet.ca.
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1: Peel police have updated the ongoing investigation in Brampton after an infant was found dead inside a home near Kennedy Road and Williams Parkway. Officers were called to the home around 8:30 last night for a medical emergency. City's Afia Baugh with more.
7: It was a resident in the home, unrelated to the woman who has now been arrested and charged, that made the call saying that they have found the remains of an infant, of a newborn. That is when police arrived on scene, and sadly that infant was pronounced dead on scene. Now the person in question, a 23-year-old woman, was taken into custody, and she has also now been charged with concealing the body of a child after birth. We also know from this update from Peel Regional Police that 23-year-old woman is the child's mother.
8: What we think happened is that the female that's been arrested and charged sought medical attention, where we located her and arrested her, and the child remained at the home. So there's a bit of a separation there, and so now investigators from the Special Victims Unit will be overseeing to try and determine cause and manner of death.
1: It's still not clear what condition the infant was in at the time of birth or whether the mother knew she was pregnant at the time. Coming up in 60 seconds, traffic and your extended forecast.
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1: Time for Rogers Xfinity Internet, traffic and weather together on the ones brought to you by Diamond and Diamond Lawyers. 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
13: We're just flying over this collision in Mississauga. It's Winston Churchill and Eglinton area. Southbound Winston Churchill has been closed from Destination Drive down to Eglinton. A one-block closure. A collision involving a motorcycle here. The rider with life-threatening injuries. Northbound traffic on Winston Churchill is also down to one lane, so it's slow north of the 403 up to just north of Eglinton, where this collision scene is, but you can get through northbound. It's only southbound is being redirected.

0: directions. Northbound on the 427 approaching Finch HOV and left lane blocked with a collision. So it's very slow from just north of the 401 to approaching Finch. And the collision southbound 427 is at Finch right under the overpass here. Left lane is blocked, but I don't think emergency crews have arrived yet. So southbound 427, there's a delay here from the 407 to Finch. Westbound QEW, the problem west of Bronte just cleared. So you're still driving through heavy traffic through Oakville. And eastbound on the QEW, it's backed up from 3rd Line to Trafalgar. On the ramp to Trafalgar, the right lane is blocked because of a collision. On city streets at Danforth and Broadview, the traffic lights are malfunctioning. They're flashing red north and southbound and stuck on red east and westbound. So delays as you approach Danforth and Woodbine. And a traffic spotter called in about a problem northbound on Dufferin, north of the 407. It's down to a single lane because of a collision. If you've been injured, call Diamond and Diamond, Canada's largest injury law firm with over 65 lawyers and over $1 billion in client settlements. Call 1-800-567-HURT. And with the extended forecast, here's Jesse Uppal.
1: It's a gorgeous stretch of weather this week. We are going to be getting a little bit warmer and summer-like towards the end of the week, though. Today, tomorrow, seasonal temperatures, clear skies, lots of sunshine. We're dropping down to 11 through the overnight, and then tomorrow climbing to 24 for the afternoon. Light winds out of the northwest. And then more summer-like for Wednesday, Thursday, Friday. Highs between 27 to maybe upwards of 29 degrees. A few more clouds on Friday afternoon, and the chance of some wet weather holds off until Friday evening. Right now, Pearson, it's 18 degrees. Tonight's low is 11.
2: Coming up at 5:30, thousands of fake soccer jerseys and flags will not make it to market after a seizure by Toronto police, and a motorcyclist has been rushed to hospital in critical condition after a crash in Mississauga.
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2: A Canadian tennis star has made history. 680's Alain Kevion with the story.
9: Félix Auger-Aliassime has become the first Canadian to reach a quarterfinal at every Grand Slam. He's off to the quarters at the French Open after beating Alejandro Tabilo in straight sets, and he says that was his best performance of the Slam so far.
10: Feels good to play the way that I ambition to play in this game, and today was in a Grand Slam. This is the type of matches that you want to play, so I'm happy with my performance.
9: FAA's chances of winning it all are pretty high now, considering names like Yannick Sinner, Novak Djokovic, and Carlos Alcaraz aren't in his way, but he says that doesn't change his mindset.
10: Not having Sinner, for example, in the semifinals is not an opportunity, but you need to be there. So I have to focus on the next match and then try to be in the semifinals.
9: In his way now is 10th-ranked Flavio Caboli. The two will face each other on Wednesday. I'm Alain Kevion.
2: Toronto police have identified the man who was shot and killed in the hallway of a Toronto community housing building in Rexdale. Emergency crews were called to the apartment near Queens Plate Drive and Rexdale Boulevard around 8 last night. 28-year-old Anthony Taylor was pronounced dead at the scene. One man has been arrested, but police say they're searching for several other suspects. In 60 seconds, you'll hear the Market Minute.
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13: Billionaire and Lululemon founder Chip Wilson winning a legal challenge to lower

0: The assessed value of his Vancouver waterfront mansion, long listed as the most expensive home in British Columbia, by more than $18 million. The BC Property Assessment Appeal Board issuing a decision last week ordering BC Assessment to lower the 2025 assessed value of Wilson's home from nearly $82.7 million to $64.5 million. The decision says that Wilson had originally said the home's market value in July of 2024 was estimated at around $55 million. Anthropic says it's confidentially filed its IPO prospectus, but the U.S. Securities and Exchange Commission setting up a potentially historic share sale for investors ready to jump into AI. One of the biggest tech gainers on the day is Oracle, the stock higher by 8.5%, riding the strength of stronger than expected third quarter results. The union representing about 55,000 Canada Post workers says they voted more than 85% in favor of a five-year deal that includes wage increases of 6.5% and 3% in the first 2 years. Well, Bay Street was the only one of the markets in North America in the red for Monday, finishing lower by 34 points. The Dow recovered from triple-digit losses early. It finished up 46. The Nasdaq, the best performer, it was up 114 points. The Canadian dollar, 72.27 cents U.S. At the Business Center, I'm John Leatherby.
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6: Right now downtown, it is sunny and 19 degrees. 680 News Time, 5:30.
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7: So you got a sweet deal on an Alphonso Davies jersey last week. You might want to give that a closer look.
6: 680's Sophie Vavaroutsos joins us live from police headquarters with more on a record-setting counterfeit bust. Sophia.
8: Laura, fake jerseys with the name real players like Lionel Messi or real brand logos, including Nike, Adidas, and Puma, were all part of this massive bust. They're linked back to a Mississauga warehouse where police say two men were distributing them. Deputy Chief Rob Johnson explains how they got to consumers.
9: They're being sold to retail stores. So folks are walking into retail stores thinking that they're buying an authentic piece of, say, a jersey or sporting equipment. They're paying full price as they would if it was authentic, but they're getting a fake counterfeit.
8: Two men have been arrested and charged 16,000 jerseys and flags. Two replica trophies were also seized with a value of more than $3.5 million. Officers say more fakes are believed to be out there and could even be in stores. How many and which stores are under investigation? Juan says he's going to be vigilant when shopping for merch ahead of the tournament.
10: Well, price-wise, and I would look for the FIFA brand.
8: Police say spelling mistakes, color and texture differences are other signs of possible fraud. Reporting live outside Toronto Police Headquarters, I'm Sophia Vavaroutsos.
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7: 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Airborne 680 Skyhawk, Kyle Hawking.
11: We've got a collision in Mississauga. It's on Winston Churchill, just north of Eglinton. Southbound lanes on Winston Churchill are closed from Destination Drive down to Eglinton. A one-block closure after a crash involving a motorcycle, leaving the rider with serious injuries. So this investigation's underway. Police tape is up. And northbound traffic on Winston Churchill is also down to a single lane north of Eglinton as you pass by this collision scene that happened in the southbound lanes. So delays both directions and southbound traffic rerouted. 401 is busy in both directions. We've got volume still eastbound from Dixie to to Markham Road, alternately Express and Collectors. There was an earlier problem at Nielsen. And then off and on delays from Liverpool, Express and Collectors to east of Fixon. A couple of gaps in that stretch. West 401 is slow approaching the 412 to Salem, then approaching Victoria Park, Express and Collectors to Dixon. South of Pearson to the 4.

0: 10 collectors, and James Snow to west of Highway 25. From the 680 Traffic Center, Carrie Prunskis.
1: Eastbound on the QEW, on the ramp to Trafalgar, the right lane is blocked with a collision, so traffic is backed up from Bronte. Then it's busy from Erin Mills to Dixie. Northbound on the 427, approaching Finch, HOV and left lane blocked with a collision. You have delays up the northbound 427 from the Gardner in the Express, Dundas in the collectors to Burnhamthorpe, and then it's jammed from just north of the 401 to approaching Finch. And southbound on the 427 at Finch, HOV and left lane blocked with a collision. That issue causing a heavy backup from Highway 7. On city streets, the traffic lights are malfunctioning at Danforth and Broadview. They're flashing red north and southbound, stuck on red east and westbound, so expect delays as you approach Danforth Broadview. Boasting some of the best brand loyalty in Canada. 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And with the forecast, here's meteorologist Jesse Uppel.
2: Well, we have clear skies right through this evening and a light southeast wind. Overall, very comfortable, dropping down to 11 tonight and tomorrow, climbing slightly above seasonal. Lots of sunshine, 24 for the high with a light northwest wind. Right now, Pearson, it's sunny and 18 degrees. Tonight's low is 11.
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4: We have breaking news from Mississauga. A man has been rushed to hospital following a crash between a motorcycle and an SUV. Peel police say it happened near Winston Churchill Boulevard and Eglinton Avenue around 3:20 this afternoon.
3: The man riding the motorcycle suffered life-threatening injuries. The driver of the SUV remained at the scene. There are lane closures in the area for the investigation.
4: It comes as Toronto police are focusing on bike and motorcycle safety this week in light of a deadly start to the year for cyclists, motor or not. 680's Brandon DuPont with the details.
5: A week-long two-wheel safety campaign begins today across the city, and Toronto Police Sergeant Murray Campbell explains what type of enforcement road users can expect to see.
6: We're out there all the time, but we're specifically going to be looking for stuff that it puts people at risk for these injuries, which are speeding, aggressive driving, distracted driving, and impaired driving.
5: And speaking of speeding, Toronto Police say it is the leading cause of most of the fatalities they've seen as of late. Between January 1st of 2025 and May 26th of this year, 15 motorcycle and bicycle riders lost their lives on Toronto's roads, and of those, 12 were motorcycle drivers, one was a motorcycle passenger, and two were cyclists. But this is not just an issue here in the city, but across the province. On Friday, OPP Sergeant Kerry Schmidt reported that 6 motorcyclists have been killed so far this year, and more than 400 in the last decade. I'm Brandon DuPont.
3: More than a dozen people have been taken to hospital after a crash in the city's West End.
7: We received a call for a collision at 2:56 p.m. Involving two TTC buses. It was reported that the collision occurred at Lawrence Avenue West and Weston Road. 13 people were transported to hospital.
3: Toronto police say the victim's injuries are considered minor. There's currently just one lane open on Lawrence while the buses are being towed away. The cause of the crash is under investigation.
4: 680 News Time, 5:35. The province is reprimanding the governing body of global soccer 10 days out from the World Cup, and the opposition is calling for financial penalties. 680's Richard Southern joins us from Queen's Park with the reason why.
8: FIFA has allegedly gone offside as regards a new Ford government law. Last month, the government passed a bill that prevents anyone from reselling tickets above their face value. Sources say FIFA has allegedly been doing that on the resale market. The Ford government, in fact, confirms it has reached out to the organization about what it says is, quote, ongoing non-compliance. Stan Cho is the tourism minister.
9: The message to FIFA and anyone reselling tickets is very clear. You have to follow the rules. We have said that this is now an illegal activity, charging above face value, and so we expect people to follow that law.
8: 680 News Radio has obtained a letter the government sent to FIFA informing them that an investigator will be reaching out. Opposition leader Maurice Stiles wants the government to go further.
10: It's time to issue fines. Any law is only as strong as the ability to enforce it.
8: FIFA or anyone caught breaking the ticket law could face a $250,000 fine. Richard Southern, Queen's Park.
3: 680 News Time, 5:36. 50 intersections in Brampton are now equipped with new high-tech cameras. 680's Phil Martino has more.
11: Brampton Mayor Patrick Brown calls it a powerful investigative tool for police. He says if someone goes through one of these intersections where the 360-degree cameras are set up, they'll have their visual identification, their license plate, and if they're part of a crime, they'll be investigated.
12: We have a goal, a very clear goal in Brampton, and that is to make our city and Peel region the most inconvenient place in the country to commit a crime.
11: Peel Deputy Chief Anthony Odoardi says these pieces of technology transmit right into their community safety operations.

0: center in real time.
1: We have a human in the loop monitoring what is happening when they are notified of an incident.
0: According to the mayor, this technology has already been able to provide digital evidence in more than 200 police investigations. I'm Phil Martino.
2: We're waiting for Prime Minister Mark Carney to begin a news conference at a Midtown synagogue. He's set to share more details on how his government is looking to fight anti-Semitism and hate in Canada. His remarks will come less than a month after Toronto police responded to a call about three Jewish community members being shot at with an imitation gun.
3: Canada-U.S. Trade Minister Dominic LeBlanc is set to travel to Washington tomorrow to meet with his American counterpart. LeBlanc's spokesperson says the minister will be joined by Canada's chief trade negotiator for a meeting with U.S. Trade Representative Jameson Greer. Official trade talks between Ottawa and Washington have yet to launch ahead of a mandatory review of the Canada-U.S.-Mexico Agreement on Trade. The United States and Mexico began their negotiations last week.
2: At long last, there's labor peace at Canada Post as workers gave the thumbs up to a new contract today, marking an end to more than 2 years of bargaining. Some 55,000 members of the Canadian Union of Postal Workers voted 85% to approve the five-year deal with the Crown Corporation. It includes a wage increase of 6.5% in the first year.
3: 680 News Time, 538. The Marlies are looking to inch closer to a berth in the Calder Cup final. 680's Alain Cavillon with a preview.
4: Do the Marlies grind another one out and put a stranglehold on the Wilkes-Barre Scranton Penguins? Well, after stealing the first two games on the road, the Marlies with a chance to put the Pens on the brink of elimination. The big question mark for them tonight, Easton Cowan. Cowboy missed game two and is listed as questionable tonight. He's dealing with an upper body injury. Meanwhile, goaltender Artur Akhtiamov has been sensational so far this postseason. 9-4 record with a .928 save percentage, 33 save performance in game two. He's set to be between the pipes tonight. Puck drop set for 7 o'clock at Coca-Cola Coliseum. I'm Alain Cavillon.
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2: Gas price update. Enpro predicts the price will not change at midnight, staying at $1.69.9 a liter at most GTA stations. We'll check traffic in 60 seconds, including a new problem eastbound 401 approaching White's in the Express.
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1: Time for Rogers Xfinity Internet. 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It's brought to you by Mr. Lube East. Airborne, 680 Skyhawk, Kyle Hawking.
2: A new issue coming in on the eastbound 401. First of all, if you're in Mississauga, avoid Winston Churchill and Eglinton. Southbound Winston Churchill is closed, approaching Eglinton. From Destination Drive down to Eglinton for a crash. And northbound traffic's down to a single lane for the same collision. So that's quite a busy area. We've got eastbound 401 issues coming in, approaching Whites in the Express. Right lane blocked due to a collision. It will be slow first from south of Pearson to Victoria Park Express and to Kennedy Collectors. Then heavy going from Meadowvale Express, Port Union Collectors to approaching Whites. It's filling in quickly. There also had been a pedestrian walking around here approaching Whites in the Collectors. Somehow they made it from that crash over to the right shoulder, which means they must have crossed the collector lane. So dangerous situation. Just keep an eye out for that. Collision is approaching Whites Express. Pedestrian approaching Whites Collectors, both on your right side. Delays then Westney off and on to east of Thixon, and slow going on the westbound 401 approaching the 412 to Salem, from Warden Express and Collectors to Dixon, Dixie to the 410 Collectors and through Mavis Collectors, then James Snow to beyond Highway 25. From the 680 Traffic Center, Carrie Brunskis.
0: Northbound 427, just before Finch, the HOV and left lane are blocked with a collision, so it's jammed from north of the 401. And there's a collision on the southbound 427 at Finch. HOV and left lane closed here as well. So that delay starts at Highway 7. Eastbound QEW, the problem on the ramp to Trafalgar has cleared, but it's still backed up from approaching Bronte. And if you're heading into the city on the eastbound Gardner, it's a slow go from the Humber Bridge to the Jarvis ramp. Northbound DVP, busy through Bloor, and then from Don Mills up to the 401. And northbound 404 is slow from Steeles to 16th Avenue, and then from approaching Bloomington to north of Bloomington, where the right lane is closed for long-term construction. In town at Danforth and Broadview, the traffic lights are either flashing red or stuck on red, depending which direction you're coming from. But this is a really busy intersection at Danforth and Broadview. Be very careful. 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And with the forecast, here's Jesse Uppel.
3: Well, right now we have sunshine across the GTA and a light southeast wind, very mild, 18 degrees at Toronto Pearson. And we're comfortable through the overnight down to 11 degrees. Tomorrow, warmer, slightly above seasonal, sunshine 24, and then climbing above seasonal for Wednesday, more summer-like with sunshine and a high near 27 degrees. Tonight, slow, plus 11.
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1: Well, there's a 50-50 draw for a good cause you can take part in beginning today. 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
1: Sunny sky, 19 degrees in downtown Toronto. Good afternoon. I'm Alex Bloomfield.
0: And I'm Laura Carney. Here are the top stories this hour.
1: A motorcyclist has life-threatening injuries after a crash at Winston Churchill and Eglinton in Mississauga. The Ford government has sent a warning letter to FIFA over allowing resale tickets to be sold above face value on its World Cup platforms, the opposition calling for fines to be issued. Two men now face four fraud-related charges after Toronto police seized a warehouse full of thousands of counterfeit soccer jerseys and other merch. They're warning fans to check recent purchases.

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1: Here's Alan Kevion.
2: Alex, at Coca-Cola Coliseum, the Marlies looking to go up 3-0 in their Eastern Conference Final Series against the Wilkes-Barre Scranton Penguins. Easton Cowan, who missed Game 2, listed as questionable for tonight. He's dealing with an upper body injury. Artur Akhtyamov, who's been phenomenal so far in the postseason, is projected to get the starting goal. Puck drop is at 7 o'clock. Leafs news, they added to their hockey ops. Judd Brackett has been named assistant GM and Freddie Hamilton as chief of staff. In Edmonton, Canada set to take on Uzbekistan in a friendly ahead of the FIFA World Cup. They'll hit the pitch at 9. Head coach Jesse Marsh using this week to decide who will replace midfielder Marcelo Flores, who tore his ACL a few days ago, and who will be the starting goalkeeper, Pickering's Dane St. Clair or Max Crépeau. Canada's first World Cup match is next week against Bosnia-Herzegovina at Toronto Stadium. At Roland Garros, Felix Auger-Aliassime continues to roll. He's off to the quarterfinals. He took down Alejandro Tabilo in the round of 16 in straight sets. FAA will play Flavio Caboli on Wednesday for a spot in the semifinals. Sports at 15 and 45 past every hour or anytime at sportsnet.ca.
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8: Good evening. Are you fed up with screaming kids at the table next to you at dinner? Did you have this problem over the weekend? It seems many are frustrated with it. A new survey has yielded an interesting and overwhelming result. A whopping 75% say restaurants should offer some form of adults-only dining. 49% of those asked said they wanted to see restrictions on children during late evening hours in restaurants. 46% say they favor designated adult-only sections, while another 46% said romantic dining environments should always be 100% child-free. Lightspeed Commerce, which conducted the survey, said many parents were among those who favored the children restrictions. Laura and Alex, what do you say about this hot button?
9: Alex?
10: This is one of those things where you just want to bang your head against the wall and just say, like, mostly common sense needs to prevail. Mm-hmm. Like, I don't know what you're doing with your kid in the late evening at a restaurant like that.
9: No, your kid should be at home and in bed.
10: But yeah, also, like, I mean, there's always that one exception where it's like, I guess I could understand. And so, like, it's like, whatever. Like,
9: I honestly, it doesn't bother me. Like, kids really can't control the noises that they're making or what they're going through, you know? So I think I have a lot of leniency towards that, you know, let kids be kids. We were a screaming baby once too.
10: But there is a point, and like, I feel it too, even as a parent of three screaming kids. Like, when one of my kids loses it and they're in a setting like that, I do remove them from it. And there are some that don't.
8: It's the parents that don't do that, rather. It's the problem. Just let the kids run around like crazy.
9: No, of course.
10: Yeah, so I don't know.
8: I don't know that restaurants are the problem. I mean, it's the other settings, the airplanes and whatnot, well, where you might want to have a designated section.
9: But again, like, they can't. What are they supposed to do? Yeah. Richard? Get an adult-only plane.
8: This is the same thing with dogs. You know, I used to like, why you bring your dog out here? Now I have a dog and I sympathize. Yeah. So it's the same thing with this, I think.
9: Yeah. I think, you know, kids can't really control themselves. I think it's not their fault.
10: Yeah. Well. Yeah.
8: I only dine at a dive bar, so I don't have this problem, really.
9: Exactly.
10: Yeah, that's the thing. That's where I take my kids half the time. But where are you going? Why do you take your kids to a fancy restaurant anyway, in general? Like, kids love going to Wendy's. That's a great time.
9: Yeah.
10: Going to Costco.
8: That's just an excuse for you to visit your favorite fast food
10: right?
8: joint.
10: Exactly. Mm-hmm. Exactly. Yeah.

0: Alex is just a kid.
1: Yeah. Yes, that's also true. Very good.
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0: Okay, bye, Richie.
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8: Well, we've got this collision on the eastbound 401 approaching White's Road Express. The two right lanes are blocked due to a collision, so two left lanes still open, but it's heavily backed up. First from south of Pearson to Victoria Park Express and to Kennedy Collectors with usual volume. Then really jammed from Meadowvale Express and approaching Ford Union Collectors to approaching White's Road Express lanes where this collision is. But there was also a pedestrian walking along in the Collectors approaching White's Collectors over on the right shoulder. So be careful. Off and on delays in west, knee to east to Dixon. No problems now on the westbound 401. The Toronto section is heavy from Victoria Park Express and Collectors to Dixon. From the 680 Traffic Center, Carrie Prunskis.
0: Southbound 427 at Finch, HOV and left lane blocked with a collision. It's jammed from Highway 7, and northbound 427 is backed up from north of the 401 to approaching Finch, where the HOV and left lane are blocked. Another collision there. And on city streets, problems at Danforth and Broadview. The traffic lights are flashing red north and southbound, and they're stuck on red going east and west. So no working lights here at Danforth and Broadview. That is definitely causing delays. 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And with the forecast, here's Jesse Uppel.
9: It's a very comfortable evening on tap for us. Clear skies, and we're dropping down to 11 tonight. Tomorrow, slightly above seasonal. Sunshine, 24 for the high, light northwest winds. And then more summer-like for Wednesday, Thursday, and Friday. Highs between 27 to 28 degrees. And the wet weather, it holds off until late Friday evening. Right now, Pearson, it's sunny and 18 degrees. Tonight's low is 11.
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1: A stalemate is dragging on between Iran and the U.S. Iran now says it has suspended talks and is threatening to not leave their patrols of the Strait of Hormuz over what Tehran

0: says is a ceasefire violation following Israeli strikes in Lebanon. As we hear from ABC's Karen Travers, U.S. President Donald Trump is reportedly okay waiting Iran out for a ceasefire extension.
1: The president on Friday had met in the Situation Room here at the White House for several hours with national security advisors and said in a social media post that he was going to make a final determination about a proposal. We have not heard word from the president on what that final determination is. And now sources say that he has sent back to Iran proposed changes on an agreement. No details on what that looks like at this point.
0: And in a social media post this afternoon, Trump says he has since spoken to the Israeli prime minister and claims that talks are moving forward again with Iran.
2: A serious car accident can change your life in an instant, but a team of trusted legal and medical experts can

0: 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Himpro.
1: From Susan, a nurse who thought she'd never be able to afford a home. From Mike, a framer who was afraid he'd have to retire his tool belt for good. 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
3: SpaceX reserving up to 5% of stock in its IPO for purchase by certain employees and persons. Elon Musk's aerospace and defense company expected to go public this month, reportedly aiming to raise $75 billion through its listing. Morgan Stanley, an underwriter in the offing, to manage the SpaceX directory share program. Striking Metro Vancouver workers have expanded labor action to cover the region's watersheds and treatment plants, but the union says there's no risk to public health. The Greater Vancouver Regional District Employees Union says in a statement, drinking water in the area may show turbidity or quality that appears brown or cloudy due to an expansion of the picket lines. The union president says the members are respecting their essential service designations and will not be jeopardizing public health at any time during the dispute. Motorola Solutions says it will buy Israeli startup Defense Solutions for $1.5 billion U.S. as governments and critical infrastructure operators worldwide rush to defend against the growing threat of rogue drones. Well, Bay Street was the only one of the markets in North America in the red for Monday, finishing lower by 34 points. The Dow recovered from triple-digit losses early. It finished up 46. The Nasdaq, the best performer, it was up 114 points. The Canadian dollar, 72.27 cents U.S. At the Business Center, I'm John Leatherby.
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16: It's Monday, June 1st. Good evening. I'm Laura Carney.
0: I'm Alex Bloomfield. Here's what's making news right now.
17: The Ford government with a message to FIFA.
18: You have to follow the rules.
17: Sources say the organization has been reselling some World Cup tickets for above face value.
19: With less than 2 weeks to go before the World Cup kicks off in this city, police are warning fans about fake jerseys after an investigation revealed thousands of counterfeits linked to a Mississauga warehouse.
16: A motorcyclist has critical injuries after a crash in Mississauga at Winston Churchill and Eglinton.
20: Mayor Patrick Brown has a message to anyone who wants to commit a crime in his city. You'll be caught. Crews have installed 360-degree cameras and automated license plate recognition technology at intersections across Brampton.
21: Marlies and Pens in Game 3 action at Coca-Cola tonight. Eastern Conference final matchup, and Canada hosts Uzbekistan in Edmonton. It's tune-up match 1 of 2 for the red and white. Sports at 15.
3: Oil higher sharply due to the Iran-U.S. conflict, but that doesn't stop the S&P from finishing with a record high. Business at 26.
0: 680 News Time, 601.
16: Time for Rogers Xfinity Internet traffic and weather together on the ones brought to you by Riverdale Art Walk in the 680 Skyhawk, Kyle Hawking.
1: Well, we've got this collision in Mississauga that has southbound lanes of Winston Churchill closed from Destination Drive.

0: down to Eglinton. A collision between a vehicle and a motorcycle, passenger car and motorcycle. So northbound traffic is also down to a single lane on Winston Churchill north of Eglinton, but you can get through northbound. Southbound lane's closed here. Delays on the eastbound 401 south of Pearson to Victoria Park Express to Kennedy Collectors. And then this collision approaching White's in the Express. The two right lanes are blocked. We're just getting to where the delay begins from Meadowvale Express and Collectors to approaching White's. Crashes in the Express. And there had been a pedestrian in the Collectors. Looks like they're getting off the highway around the ramp to White's. So they walked away from the collision somehow and got across the Collector lanes. In any event, just watch out for that in case pedestrians still out and about. But the crash here approaching White's in the Express lanes. Past this, there's just a bit of a delay through Salem, but beyond White's, you're through the worst of it. West 401 is slow, 412 to Salem, Victoria Park, Express and Collectors to Dixon, Dixie to the 410 Collectors and through Mavis Collectors, then James Snow to west of Highway 25. From the 680 Traffic Center, Carrie Prunskis.
1: Southbound 427 at Finch, the HOV and left lane blocked with a collision. Emergency crews here as well, so it's jammed from Highway 7 to Finch. And there's a collision on the northbound 427 just before Finch. That's also blocking the HOV and left lane, so a delay from just north of the 401. And MTO's reporting a new problem on the northbound 400 north of Innisfil Beach Road. Right lane is blocked. No reason for this lane closure, but delays. Northbound 400 busy approaching Finch to Langstaff from Aurora Road to north of Highway 9. Now it's getting jammed as you approach Innisfil Beach Road to just north of it. 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And with the forecast, here's meteorologist Jesse Uppel.
2: Clear skies and comfortable temperatures as we move through this evening. Tonight, we're dipping down to 11 degrees, and tomorrow, it's sunny and a high of 24 for the afternoon. Winds out of the northwest up to 20 kilometers per hour. Tonight's low, 11.
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4: The province is putting FIFA on blast over the price for some resale World Cup tickets.
3: 680's Richard Southern has the latest out of Queen's Park.
5: The Ford government passed a new law last month preventing anyone from reselling tickets for above their face value. Now it seems FIFA may have allegedly broken that law. The Ford government confirms it's reached out to the soccer organization over what it says is, quote, ongoing non-compliance as regards the new ticket law. Tourism Minister Stan Chow.
6: The rule is clear. You can't sell above face value, including any fees that have been incurred. And we expect FIFA, along with any other partners or resellers, to follow that rule.
5: 680 News Radio has obtained the letter that the government has sent to FIFA, informing them that an investigator will be contacting them over the matter. Opposition leader Maren Stiles, though, wants the government to go a step further.
7: It's time to issue fines. They pass laws and then they never enforce it. And we see that in many respects with this government and their legislation.
5: FIFA or anyone else breaking the new ticket law can face fines up to $250,000. Richard Southern, Queen's Park.
4: That jersey you bought ahead of the World Cup might have been a fake. Toronto police say they've made the largest seizure of counterfeit soccer jerseys in Canadian history. 680 Sophia Vavaroutsos joins us from police headquarters.
8: More than $3.5 million worth of merch, including 16,000 counterfeit jerseys and flags and two replica trophies were seized.
9: Two men, Ramey Jabber, 41, of Milton, Ontario, and Waleed Sarhan, 62, of Mississauga, were arrested on a number of charges, including fraud over $5,000 and possession of property obtained by crime over $5,000.
8: But officers say the counterfeit merch has already flowed into retail stores after the men allegedly posed as legitimate distributors selling to businesses. Ali is a soccer fan here from Jordan who was out wearing a Manchester City jersey today. He says he assumed buying from a legitimate store would mean the merch is also legit.
10: Honestly, I'm not sure. To be honest, what will distinguish a real jersey from a fake one?
8: If you have the same question, police say spelling errors are one common hint that the merch you're looking at could be a fake. Outside police headquarters, I'm Sophia Vavaroutsos.
3: 680 News Time, 6:06. Breaking news from Mississauga, where a crash involving a motorcycle and an SUV has sent a man to hospital in critical condition. Peel police say it happened near Winston Churchill and Eglinton around 3:20 this afternoon. They say the motorcycle rider suffered life-threatening injuries. The driver of the SUV remained at the scene of the crash. There are lane closures in the area for the investigation.
4: More than a dozen people have been sent to hospital following a collision involving two TTC buses in the city's West End. Toronto police say the crash happened around 3 this afternoon at West End and Lawrence. Paramedics say 13 people were taken to hospital, all with minor injuries. The cause of the crash is under investigation.
3: Happening now in North York, Prime Minister Carney is at a synagogue outlining his government's plan to fight anti-Semitism. His remarks come less than a month after Toronto police responded to a

0: call about three Jewish community members being shot at with an imitation gun. The Liberals have introduced a bill to address a stark increase in hate crimes, particularly those involving anti-Semitism and Islamophobia. It passed in the House of Commons in March and is currently before the Senate Human Rights Committee. Stay with 680 News Radio for more on this developing story.
1: 680 News, time 6:07. The city of Brampton is installing new high-tech cameras at dozens of intersections. 680's Phil Martino has more on what the cameras can do.
2: 50 intersections across Brampton now have 360-degree cameras and automated license plate recognition technology in place. Mayor Patrick Brown says it's a powerful investigative tool for police.
3: This is a message to organized crime and anyone that wants to commit a criminal activity in Brampton that you will be caught. You will be on camera, and that digital evidence will be available to Peel Police.
2: Brown says already the technology has supported Peel Regional Police in more than 200 investigations, including a homicide kidnapping and a double shooting at a park. Deputy Chief Anthony Oduardi says this is not a surveillance tool.
4: We don't use facial recognition with these tools, but we use the tools, again, in real time to provide situational awareness to our officers and to the community about what is happening.
2: I'm Phil Martino.
0: 680 News Time, 6:08. Canada Post workers have voted to accept a new contract after a more than two-year labor dispute.
5: It includes wage increases of 6.5% and 3% in the first 2 years. Canada Post and the union have long sparred over wages and structural changes to the postal service, with workers taking to the picket line on multiple occasions. About 60% of the union board endorsed the deal, but the union's president asked members to reject it. She argued it rolls back rights and compensation. Canada Post CEO is pleased with the outcome and says it offers a path to restore confidence in the postal system. Jason White, The Canadian Press.
1: The return of the NFL is still 3 months out, but there was a blockbuster deal today.
6: The Rams are going all in this season. This is the kind of team you build in a video game at this point. They'll have reigning NFL MVP Matthew Stafford at quarterback, Puka Nacua, who led the NFL last season in receptions, Devontae Adams, who needs no introduction, and now Myles Garrett. Rams are acquiring him from the Browns for defensive end Jared Verse and three draft picks, one of which is a first rounder in 2027. The Philadelphia Eagles sending wide receiver A.J. Brown to the New England Patriots. That's for two draft picks, one of them a first rounder in 2028. And staying on the topic of wide receivers, the New York Giants also making some moves. They signed three of them. Those are Odell Beckham Jr., Juju Smith-Schuster, and Braxton Berrios. I'm Alain Kevion.
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1: 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Enpro predicts the price will not change at midnight, holding at $1.69.9 a liter at most GTA stations. In 60 seconds, traffic and weather together, including westbound 401 approaching the 400 in the collectors, two right lanes are blocked.
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12: We have a collision in Mississauga. It's got southbound Winston Churchill closed from Destination Drive down to Eglinton. It's a one-block closure because of a collision investigation, and northbound traffic is down to a single lane.

0: You're still getting through northbound. It's just southbound Winston Churchill closed here for this crash investigation. I'm flying over an issue on the eastbound 401 approaching White's Road Express. Two right lanes are blocked. Looks like a tractor trailer is jackknifed here. The cab portion at a little bit more than a 90 degree angle relative to the trailer it was pulling, and it's into the guardrail between the express and collector lanes, or into that concrete barrier anyway. It spilled some fluid and done quite a bit of damage, and there are a lot of tows here. Two heavy, one regular, and one flatbed. So I guess they're assuming this is going to be a big job to get this truck straightened out. East 401 is slow going from south of Pearson to Victoria Park Express to Kennedy Collectors, and then really jammed approaching Meadowvale Express and Collectors to approaching White's Road, where this truck is in the express at an angle. There was a pedestrian walking along the shoulder on the Collectors near here as well. Could have been to the driver, we're not sure, but they've exited the highway. They're nowhere to be found now. West 401 is slow, 412 to Salem, and now we have a collision approaching the 400 Collectors. Two right lanes are blocked, adding to volume from Bayview Express and Collectors to Dixon, then slow through the 410 Collectors and west of James Snow to west of Highway 25. From the 680 Traffic Center, Carrie Prunskis.
1: Problems on the 427 in both directions. Southbound 427 at Finch, HOV, and left lane blocked with a collision. It's jammed from Highway 7. And northbound 427, a heavy backup from the 401 to approaching Finch. That's where the HOV and left lane are also blocked because of a collision with emergency crews there. Northbound on the Don Valley Parkway, a slow go from Bloor up to the 401. Busy northbound 404 from Highway 7 to 16th Avenue and through Bloomington with construction in the right lane. And northbound 400, MTO is reporting an issue north of Innisfil Beach Road. Right lane is blocked. No reason why, but it is causing a delay from approaching Innisfil Beach Road. On city streets, the lights are working again at Danforth and Broadview, so it looks a lot better around that intersection. Ready to get rid of that old car? Donate it today at carsforkids.ca. That's cars with a K. Donation is super easy, and you'll get a maximum tax credit. And with the forecast, here's Jesse Uppel.
2: Well, our beautiful stretch of weather continues right through the end of the work week. This evening, we're clear and fairly quiet and comfortable with a low of 11 degrees. Tomorrow, plenty of sunshine, winds out of the northwest, and a high of 24, climbing above seasonal for Wednesday. Mainly sunny and a high near 27. Tonight, slow 11 degrees.
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4: Conservative leader Pierre Poilievre says Prime Minister Mark Carney is avoiding taking responsibility for the state of the economy. Stats Canada data last week showed the economy contracted again to start the year. Poilievre says Canadians deserve answers from the Prime Minister in the House of Commons, criticizing Carney for a tour of an Ottawa construction site where he did not take questions.
5: Today, he's going to let you show up and take a picture of him wearing a hard hat and carrying a hammer around pretending he's a carpenter, but he won't have time to take questions on how he created the only recession in the G7.
4: Poilievre says Carney has put the economy in a recession, but many economists have dismissed that label and argue the recent slump doesn't meet that bar. You're listening to 680 News Radio.
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4: Sunny and 19 degrees downtown. Good evening. I'm Laura Carney.
3: I'm Alex Bloomfield. Here are the top stories this hour.
4: Peel police are on scene of a serious crash between an SUV and motorcycle in Mississauga. It happened around 3:30 at Winston Churchill in Eglinton. The motorcyclist has been rushed to hospital with life-threatening injuries. FIFA is being called out by the province for breaking its ticket resale law. The Ford government says it's received reports FIFA is reselling some World Cup tickets for Toronto matches above face value. And And is your new World Cup jersey a fake? Toronto police have seized 16,000 fake jerseys and flags and arrested two men in what's being called the largest seizure of counterfeit soccer merch in Canadian history. The merchandise was stored in a Mississauga warehouse and was being supplied to retail stores.

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2: Laura, there's some hockey being played in June here in Toronto. The Marlies looking to put a stranglehold on the Wilkes-Barre-Scranton Penguins in the Eastern Conference final matchup. Game 3 goes tonight at Coca-Cola Coliseum. Easton Cowan listed as questionable after missing Game 2. He's dealing with an upper body injury. Puck drop is at 7 o'clock. Team Canada set for a tune-up. That's tune-up match 1 of 2. Their FIFA World Cup opener coming up next week. They get Uzbekistan in Edmonton tonight. They'll hit the pitch at 9. At Roland Garros, Felix Auger-Aliassime made quick work of Alejandro Tabilo in their round of 16 matchup. He beat him in straight sets to advance to the quarterfinals. First Canadian in tennis history to advance to the quarterfinals at every Grand Slam. FA will face Flavio Caboli on Wednesday. And huge trades out of the NFL. Myles Garrett, now a member of the LA Rams via trade. Eagles wide receiver AJ Brown, now a member of the Patriots. And New York Giants loaded up, getting 3 wide receivers. Sportsnet has all of those transactions. Those wide receivers for the Giants, though, all signings. Those aren't trades. Sports at 15 and 45 past every hour or anytime at sportsnet.ca.
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1: 680 News Time, 618. Iran says it's suspending peace talks with the U.S. in retaliation for Israel's growing operation in Lebanon. ABC's Tom Sufi Burridge is in Jerusalem.
8: Israel has not only invaded southern Lebanon, occupied a large swathe of territory there, its troops are pushing further to the north on the ground, and now these evacuation orders in the southern suburbs of Beirut. A statement from Israeli Prime Minister Benjamin Netanyahu, who has said that the IDF will begin striking once again against Hezbollah in Beirut. And look, Hezbollah has been firing back into northern Israel as well.
1: U.S. President Donald Trump has since contradicted Iran, saying in a post online that talks continue at a, quote, rapid pace, and that Israel and Hezbollah have agreed to dial back fighting. 680 News Time, 619. The investigation continues in Brampton after an infant was found dead inside a home near Kennedy Road and Williams Parkway. Police were called to the home around 8:30 last night. A 23-year-old woman was taken into custody, and they're the child's mother. Constable Tyler Bell says investigators are still trying to figure out the sequence of events.
9: What we think happened is that the female that's been arrested and charged sought medical attention where we located her and arrested her, and the child remained at the home. So there's a bit of a separation there, and so now the Special Victims Unit will be overseeing to try and determine cause and manner of death, because of course an important question needs to be determined. Was the child born alive, born deceased? Those are all things that we need to figure out.
1: The working theory is that the child was born in the home where they were found. 680 News Time, 620.
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1: Time for Rogers Xfinity Internet traffic and weather together on the ones brought to you by Diamond.

0: Diamond and Diamond Lawyers in the 680 Skyhawk, Kyle Hawking.
1: We've got a closure, or a collision, I should say, on the eastbound 401 in Pickering. It's approaching White's Road in the Express. There is lane closure here, I suppose. Two right lanes are blocked. A jackknife tractor trailer, the cab portion has gone at a 90-degree angle into the concrete barrier between the Express and Collectors, whereas the trailer stayed facing in the correct direction. So delays on the east 401 across Toronto. It's particularly heavy here as you get to the border of Scarborough and Pickering. First, an issue east of James Snow Parkway in the Express. Stalled vehicle blocking the right lane, but no delay there. It does get heavy approaching the 427 to Victoria Park Express to Kennedy Collectors, and then the collision-related volume is from east of Morningside Express and Collectors.

0: In again. Delays then from the through the 410 collectors, then west of James Snow to west of Highway 25 from the 680 Traffic Center. Carrie Prunskis.
1: Noticed a couple of new problems on the eastbound Gardner on the ramp to the lakeshore at Park Lawn. It looks like the right lane is blocked here. It's in the distance, so I'm not sure if it's a collision or just a stalled, but eastbound Gardner is already backed up now from Islington and the Express to Park Lawn, and then it's slow approaching Jameson to the Jarvis ramp, and westbound on the QEW at Bronte. Looks like the left lane is blocked with a collision, another vehicle partially in the ramp lane. So it's backed up here westbound QEW from the Ford plant to Bronte. Still have issues on the northbound 427 approaching Finch, HOV, and left lane blocked with a collision. It's packed solid from just north of the 401. And the collision southbound 427 at Finch has mostly cleared. There's still one vehicle on the left shoulder. If you've been injured, Diamond & Diamond is in your corner. Canada's largest injury law firm with over 65 lawyers and over $1 billion in client settlements. Call 1-800-567-HURT. And with the extended forecast, here's Jesse Uppel.
2: Well, it's a lovely start to the month of June. We have clear skies for this evening, very comfortable conditions through tonight, down to 11 degrees. Tomorrow, sunny, climbing slightly above seasonal with a high of 24 for the afternoon. Light winds out of the northwest, and then even warmer for Wednesday, up to 27. 28 degrees on your Thursday, lots of sunshine, so very summer-like. And similar temperatures for Friday, just a few more clouds rolling in. And that next chance of seeing some scattered rain showers doesn't push in until late Friday evening. Tonight's low, 11 degrees.
3: Coming up at 6:30, a motorcyclist is fighting for his life in hospital after a crash in Mississauga. And the latest on the province cracking down on FIFA for breaking ticket resale laws.
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3: Hey, it's been about a month since the city began work to redesign Portland Street downtown. 680's Kyle Hawking with a rundown of the major changes.
9: These changes have been implemented on Portland from Front Street all the way up to Queen, and according to the city, are meant to improve traffic flow while also adding a new bikeway. But things have become more complicated for drivers. The two-way cycle track runs along the west side of Portland, but for motorists, Portland's been converted into a one-way street in two different directions along two different sections, with spots where through traffic is no longer allowed. From Adelaide north to Queen, Portland is one way going northbound, and from Adelaide south to Wellington, it's one way going southbound. Finally, from Wellington to Front, it's two-way traffic with one lane open each way. Southbound traffic is now forced to turn at Wellington, as is northbound traffic, and traffic diverters are now in place for what the city says is to, quote, minimize neighborhood traffic infiltration. With an eye on your drive, I'm Kyle Hawking.
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15: Record high for the S&P, even in the face of oil prices spiking over the U.S.-Iran conflict. It finished higher by a quarter of 1% at 7,600. Iran says all talks through intermediaries are finished with the U.S. after Israel volleyed strikes against Hezbollah into Lebanon. U.S. President Trump in damage control. He says he spoke with the Israeli Prime Minister, says there will be no future strikes.

0: Oil was about 8.5% higher in the Monday trade at one point, pulling back at the close to around 5% higher. CIBC shares falling Monday after a Scotiabank analyst cut his team's recommendation on the lender to sector perform from sector outperform. The team has a favorable view on the CIBC's medium-term outlook, but believe the bank's roughly two-year stretch of outperformance will ease in the quarters to come. Shares in CIBC down 2.5 percentage points on the day. Barry Diller's People Incorporated offering to buy MGM Resorts for $48.30 per share. People Incorporated, formerly known as IAC, owns a roughly 26% stake in MGM. Well, Bay Street was the only one of the markets in North America in the red for Monday, finishing lower by 34 points. The Dow recovered from triple-digit losses early. It finished up 46. The NASDAQ, the best performer, it was up 114 points. The Canadian dollar, 72.27 cents U.S. At the Business Center, I'm John Leatherby.
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5: Right now downtown, it's sunny and 18 degrees. 680 News Time, 630.
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7: This is Monday, June 1st. Good evening. I'm Alex Bloomfield.
5: And I'm Laura Carney. Here's what's making news this hour.
7: A motorcyclist is fighting for his life in hospital after a two-vehicle crash in Mississauga.
5: The Prime Minister in Midtown unveils new measures to push back against a rash of anti-Semitism.
8: The Ford government putting FIFA on notice.
9: The message to FIFA and anyone reselling tickets is very clear. You have to follow the rules.
8: How sources say the organization's been reselling tickets for above face value.
10: Soccer fans, make sure you take a thorough look at merch before grabbing it. With less than 2 weeks to go until the World Cup, police have seized thousands of counterfeit jerseys, but warn there could still be some in stores.
11: Marlies and Pens almost ready to go for Game 3 of the Eastern Conference Final at Coca-Cola Coliseum, and it's a tune-up match for Canada in Edmonton. They face Uzbekistan. Sports at 45.
0: Bay Street, the only numbers in the red for a Monday, down 34 points. The S&P finishes with a new record, up 20. Business at 56.
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7: 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Airborne, 680 Skyhawk, Kyle Hawking.
12: We've still got this collision, the investigation in Mississauga on Winston Churchill near Eglinton. Southbound Winston Churchill is closed from Destination Drive to Eglinton because of a crash investigation. Northbound traffic still getting through in a single lane. Also a collision on the eastbound 401. It's as you approach White's Express, two right lanes are blocked. Jackknife tractor trailer here somehow. So delays, first of all, minor through Milton, east of James Snow. Stalled vehicle in the express here in the right lane. Heavy volume across Toronto, 427 to Victoria Park Express to Kennedy Collectors. And in fact, that issue by James Snow Express has just cleared, so that's out of there. And then once you get into the eastern portion of Scarborough, it slows down Morningside Express, approaching Meadowvale Collectors to approaching White's Road. Crashes in the express, but the express and collectors equally heavy. Heavy here at two right lanes closed in the express. West 401 with a collision approaching the 400 collectors, two right lanes blocked, adding to that delay from Young Express and collectors to the 400 with a bit of a break through the volume in the volume as you go through the 400 past that crash. More delays through the 410 collectors and through Highway 25. From the 680 Traffic Center, Carrie Prunskis.
13: Westbound on the QEW at Bronte, the HOV left lane and ramp lane blocked because of a collision. So you have two lanes open, but it's backed up here westbound QEW from Trafalgar to

0: Monty. Eastbound on the Gardner, that issue on the ramp to Lakeshore at Park Lawn has cleared. It was just some brief maintenance. So eastbound Gardner is still backed up from Islington and the Express to the Lakeshore ramp. And northbound on the 427 approaching Finch, HOV and left lane blocked with a collision. It's backed up from Dixon, but MTO says the issue northbound 400 north of Innisfil Beach Road has cleared. 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And with the forecast, here's meteorologist Jesse Uppel.
1: Clear skies and comfortable temperatures as we move through this evening. Tonight, we're dipping down to 11 degrees, and tomorrow, it's sunny and a high of 24 for the afternoon. Winds out of the northwest up to 20 kilometers per hour. Tonight's low 11.
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3: Breaking news from Mississauga, where there's been a serious crash involving an SUV and a motorcycle. Peel police say it happened near Winston Churchill and Eglinton around 3:20 this afternoon.
2: The man riding the motorcycle has been rushed to a trauma center in critical condition. The driver of the SUV remained at the scene. Southbound Winston Churchill is closed from Destination Drive to Eglinton.
3: 680 News Time, 6:34. Prime Minister Mark Carney has announced more steps to combat anti-Semitism. Speaking at the Holy Blossom Temple near Bathurst in Eglinton, Carney denounced what he calls the scourge of anti-Semitism and announced a new ministerial advisory council to address the issue head on.
4: The council will coordinate a whole of government approach to anti-Semitism because combating anti-Semitism is the responsibility we all share. It will ensure that federal workplaces, federal policies, federal public safety programs, and community initiatives are aligned in protecting Jewish Canadians, confronting hate, and promoting inclusion.
3: The council will be chaired by Canadian Identity and Culture Minister Mark Miller and will improve data collection on hate incidents across the country. Carney's speech comes less than a month after Toronto police responded to a call about three Jewish community members being shot at with a replica gun.
2: 680 News Time, 6:35. Ticket prices are dropping as the games get closer, but many World Cup resale options are still well above face value, which is against the law of this province. 680's Richard Southern joins us with the Ford government's message to FIFA.
5: The Ford government with a direct warning to FIFA.
6: You have to follow the rules.
5: Last month, the government passed a new law preventing anyone from reselling tickets at above their face value. Now it seems FIFA may have allegedly gone offside as regards that new rule. Sources say the organization, who operates both as a primary and secondary seller of World Cup tickets, may have been offering resale tickets at above their sticker price. The Ford government confirms it's reached out to the organization over what it calls, quote, ongoing non-compliance. Stan Cho is the tourism minister.
6: We expect FIFA, along with any other partners or resellers, to follow that rule.
5: But opposition leader Maurice Stiles wants the government to go further.
7: It's time to issue fines.
5: I've obtained the letter the government has sent FIFA. It informs the organization that an investigator will be contacting them over the matter. Anyone caught breaking the ticket law could face a $250,000 fine. Richard Southern, Queen's Park.
3: 680 News Time, 6:36. The scope of the latest counterfeit merchandise bust in the GTA has Toronto police set with a warning to soccer fans. 680's Sophia Vavaroutsos with more from investigators.
8: $3.5 million worth of fake jerseys, flags, and trophies are being linked to a Mississauga warehouse. Officers say two men working there were pretending to be legitimate distributors of products for real brands, but were instead giving stores in this city the fakes. Those men have been arrested and charged. This sports fan tells me he is planning to buy merch ahead of the World Cup and will now be extra careful.
9: I would not buy on offline, right? Or someone giving you a, hey, I got this for sale. I would buy right from the source, you know? Don't take any chances.
8: Lipkus Law, who assisted with the investigation, says there are other things to look out for.
10: Look for spelling and grammar mistakes on all interior and exterior care and content tags and labeling.
8: The investigation into where counterfeits could still be for sale is ongoing. Outside Toronto Police Headquarters, I'm Sophia Vavaroutsos.
2: More than a dozen people have been injured after a crash between two TTC buses in the city's West End. Toronto Police were called to Lawrence and Weston just before 3 this afternoon.
11: 13 people were transported to hospital with very minor injuries and out of precaution. And currently, there's only one lane open
7: on Lawrence Avenue, and that is just as the buses are getting towed out of the way.
2: The cause of the crash remains under investigation.
3: Brampton is hoping to put the brakes on crime through the widespread deployment of advanced traffic cameras. 680's Phil Martino with more on the city's joint announcement with Peel Regional Police.
12: Brampton Mayor Patrick Brown says they've installed 360-degree

0: cameras and automated license plate recognition technology at 50 intersections across the city.
1: It means if someone goes through one of these intersections, we're going to have their visual identification, their license plate.
0: He says the cameras have already helped provide Peel Police with valuable digital evidence in over 200 investigations. According to Deputy Chief Anthony Odoardi, they included two heinous crimes.
2: One, a domestic homicide with a kidnapping where the real-time ability to monitor and identify the suspect also led to the safe recovery of a child that was in a car.
0: The mayor says Brampton is the first municipality in Canada to implement this technology at traffic intersections at this scale. I'm Phil Martino.
3: A Canadian tennis star has made history. 680's Alain Kevion with the story.
4: Félix Auger-Aliassime has become the first Canadian to reach a quarterfinal at every Grand Slam. He's off to the quarters at the French Open after beating Alejandro Tabilo in straight sets, and he says that was his best performance of the slam so far.
5: Feels good to play the way that I, you know, ambitioned to play in this game, and today was in a Grand Slam. This is the type of matches that you want to play, so I'm happy with my performance.
4: FAA's chances of winning it all are pretty high now, considering names like Yannick Sinner, Novak Djokovic, and Carlos Alcaraz aren't in his way, but he says that doesn't change his mindset.
5: Not having Sinner, for example, in the semifinals is not an opportunity, but you need to be there. So I have to focus on the next match and then try to be in the semifinals.
4: In his way now is 10th-ranked Flavio Caboli. The two will face each other on Wednesday. I'm Alain Kevion.
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11: This is the sound of everything Maya owns. 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But listen closer. Maya came to Covenant House when she had nowhere else to go. 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She's a poet and a dreamer, determined to make sure her little brother never has to call a park bench home. Covenant House, home of the unbreakable.
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12: This report brought to you by Scotiabank. We continue to deal with a couple of problems across the major routes. Eastbound 401 approaching White's Road in the Express. The two right lanes blocked off by a collision and a jackknifed tractor trailer. So emergency crews are on the scene. This is causing delays from Morningside in the Express and from approaching Meadowvale in the Collectors through to where this crash is located, which again is just approaching White's Road on the East 401. On the westbound side of the 401, approaching the 400 and the Collectors, two right lanes blocked off by a collision. Emergency crews are there. That's right in the middle of some delays on the West 401 from Young, alternating Express Collectors to Dixon. Slows again through the 410 area in the Collectors. Northbound 427 approaching Finch, the HOV lane and left lane blocked because of another crash. Emergency crews on that scene. That's jamming up the drive from Dixon. On the South 427, that crash at Finch is still there, but it's moved over to the left-hand shoulder, so no longer blocking any live lanes. Westbound QEW, another collision at Bronte. It's taking up the HOV lane, the left lane, and the ramp lane. Emergency crews on the scene. Delays from Trafalgar. Slows again in the westbound QEW from Walkers through to Brant. Southbound 404 DVP delays approaching Shepherd to south of Lawrence. Northbound DVP is slow from north of Bayview Bloor up to the 401. And then we still have delays on the eastbound QEW from approaching Mississauga Road to Dixie. On city streets, southbound Winston Churchill is blocked from Destination Drive to Eglinton because of a crash. That's causing delays northbound from Credit Valley Road. And then northbound Winston Churchill north of Eglinton.

0: 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Emergency crews on the scene. 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Next report at 6:51 with the forecast. Meteorologist Jesse Upel.
1: A beautiful stretch of weather continues right through the end of the work week. This evening, we're clear and fairly quiet and comfortable with a low of 11 degrees. Tomorrow, plenty of sunshine, winds out of the northwest, and a high of 24, climbing above seasonal for Wednesday. Mainly sunny and a high near 27. Tonight's low, 11 degrees.
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3: The chief economist at the Bank of Montreal says there are real economic effects from large sporting events like the World Cup, but it isn't likely to be anything more than a short-lived bump.
4: The report says economic gains from the tournament could lift Canada's quarterly GDP of about 0.1 percentage points annually, with the impact split between the second and third quarters. Doug Porter adds any additional economic growth would be helpful given the fact the Canadian economy has struggled to grow recently. Previously, World Cup organizers touted the potential economic benefits of the event, with FIFA estimating up to $940 million in economic output for the Greater Toronto Area. I'm John Leatherby.
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3: 18 degrees, sunny sky in downtown Toronto. Good evening. I'm Alex Blumenfield.
2: And I'm Laura Carney. Here are the top stories this hour.
3: A motorcyclist has life-threatening injuries after a crash in Eglinton and Winston Churchill in Mississauga. It comes on the same day Toronto police announced a safety campaign aimed at motorcyclists and cyclists. The Ford government has sent an official warning to FIFA to follow its new ticket resale law. The governing body has been allowing tickets to be resold far above face value on its platforms for the World Cup. And a new ministerial advisory council has been announced by Prime Minister Carney to combat anti-Semitism head-on.
2: Time now for sports.
3: Here's Alain Cavillon.
8: Alex, the Marlies looking to go up 3-0 in their Eastern Conference Final Series against the Penguins. Puck drop coming up in less than 15 at Coca-Cola Coliseum. Still waiting on the status of Easton Cowan, who missed Game 2 with an upper body injury. Should know what's what by the next update at 7:15. Other than that, there isn't much of a shuffle expected for the Marlies lineup from head coach John Gruden. From the ice to the pitch, Team Canada set to take on Uzbekistan in a friendly tonight in Edmonton. Head coach Jesse Marsh with some big decisions to make ahead of the team's first World Cup match next week in terms of who's going to start in goal and who will replace recently injured Marcelo Flores. Canada and Uzbekistan hitting the pitch at 9. Felix Auger-Aliassime off to the quarterfinals at the French Open. He took down Alejandro Tabilo in straight sets. Up next for FAA will be Flavio Caboli. They will meet on Wednesday. Blockbuster trades out of the NFL. The Cleveland Browns trading two-time defensive player of the year Myles Garrett to the LA Rams for Jared Verse and some draft picks, including a 2027 first round pick. The Eagles sending wide receiver AJ Brown to the Patriots for two picks. One is a first rounder, but that's in 2028. And back to some hockey. The Leafs found a new assistant general manager. The team announced that they've hired Judd Brackett. Additionally, they also named a new chief of staff. That's Freddie Hamilton. Sports at 15 and 45 past every hour or anytime at sportsnet.ca.
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2: 680 News Time, 648. More conflicting statements from the U.S. and Iran. Iran says it has suspended talks with the U.S. over recent Israeli strikes in Lebanon. But U.S. President Donald Trump says those talks continue to move at a, quote, rapid pace. In a post on social media, Trump says Israel and Hezbollah have agreed to dial back fighting after he held talks with Israeli Prime Minister Benjamin Netanyahu and communicated with the Lebanon militant group through mediators. As we hear from ABC's Tom Sufi Burridge, Iran is also threatening to continue to block the Strait of Hormuz.
3: Despite all of the pressure, the Iranians are still maintaining that they want something out of this negotiation, that they're not just willing to give up their nuclear program wholesale. That seems to be the case, and that is what President Trump wants.
2: Iran and the U.S. traded strikes last week despite a formal ceasefire. Toronto police have identified the man who was shot and killed in the hallway of a Toronto community housing building in Rexdale. Emergency crews were called to the apartment near Queens Plate Drive and Rexdale Boulevard around 8 o'clock last night. 28-year-old Anthony Taylor was pronounced dead at the scene. Superintendent Ron Tavener says the building has been an issue for officers in the past, but the situation has improved lately.
4: In recent times, those incidents have dramatically decreased, and we have neighborhood officers that attend that building very frequently, know a lot of the residents, and it's that personal interaction that the officers are having that we feel is making a difference.
2: One man has been arrested, but police say they're searching for several other suspects. In 60 seconds, a look at the roads and the extended forecast. 680 News Time, 650.
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2: Time for Rogers Xfinity Internet, traffic and weather together on the ones. 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
10: This report brought to you by 407 ETR. Messy drive on the westbound at QEW. At Bronte, the right lane and the Bronte ramp onto the westbound QEW blocked off because of a collision. Emergency crews on the scene. That's causing delays from Trafalgar. And then a little bit further along at Burloke, the right lane taken out because of a crash, as is the southbound Burloke ramp onto the westbound QEW. So again, it's a mess through the Bronte and Burloke area on the westbound QEW. Eastbound 401 approaching White's Road in the Express. The two right lanes still blocked off by a collision. Emergency crews on scene. That's causing delays from Morningside in the Express and from approaching Meadowvale in the Collectors. Westbound 401 approaching the 400 in the Collectors. Two right lanes blocked by a collision. Emergency crews are there. Delays on the West 401 from Young alternating Express Collectors to Dixon, and it slows again through the 410 in the Collectors. On the northbound 427 approaching Finch, the HOV lane and left lane blocked off by another crash. Emergency crews on that scene as well. Delays from Dixon. We still have this collision on the south 427 of Finch, but it's been moved over to the left-hand shoulder and not blocking any live lanes. Eastbound QEW delays approaching Mississauga Road to Dixie. Southbound 404 DVP is slow approaching Shepherd to south of Lawrence. Northbound DVP 404 combo is a slow go from north of Bayview Bloor up to the 401. Northbound 410 delays approaching Steeles to Beauvaird. On City Street, southbound Winston Churchill blocked from Destination Drive to Eglinton because of a crash. And then northbound Winston Churchill is just north of Eglinton. You're down to a single lane because of that same collision. 407 ETR driving offers help you beat the traffic while saving big. Create a My Account. 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Next report at 7:01 with the extended forecast. Meteorologist Jesse Upel.
11: Quiet and mostly clear skies for this evening. Tonight we're down to 11 degrees and tomorrow climbing slightly above seasonal with lots of sunshine and light winds out of the northwest. A high of 24. Even warmer for Wednesday, mainly sunny 27. Hot and sunny for Thursday, 28 degrees. A few clouds rolling in late Friday, and that's that next chance of seeing some scattered showers. Tonight's low, 11 degrees.
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2: The Premier is responding to reports that a U.S. investment firm is behind a lobbying effort to expand Billy Bishop Airport. The Toronto Star reports that J.P. Morgan Chase has been funding a robust lobbying campaign aimed at expanding the island airport. The Star says J.P. Morgan is the backer of a company called Newport, which owns the terminal at Billy Bishop. Doug Ford says he's never talked to them.
17: By the way, I've never talked to J.P. Morgan in my life. But you know something? I welcome investment from all over the world.
2: Opposition leader Marit Stiles questions that.
18: Do you believe him? I don't believe him. I mean, first of all, he's worked so hard over the last few months to hide any information about who he meets with, when, and where. So I don't know if I believe him.
2: Last week, the Ford government passed legislation to take over the city's role at the Toronto Island Airport, part of its plan to expand the runway and allow larger jets to land. The city's looking for input on redesigning the intersection of Eglinton and the Allen. 680's Jordan Kerr with more.
19: If you live or drive in the Allen and Eglinton area, you know it's a mess. Gridlock traffic and endless lineups to get on and off the expressway. The city knows this and is looking at options to redesign the intersection, and they're looking for your help. If you live or commute around here, you can either attend a meeting at the Forest Hill Collegiate Institute at 730 Eglinton West between 6 p.m. and 9 p.m. tomorrow, or complete an online survey by June 14th on the city's website. There are lots of proposed options, including widening the on and off ramps and changing the location of bike and pedestrian crossings. There's even one option to close the Allen between Lawrence and Eglinton. Earlier in the year, the city made some changes to nearby residential roads with turn restrictions and no enter signs put into place, but the feedback shows that more needs to be done. I'm Jordan Kerr.
2: In 60 seconds, where the market's finished.
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2: And now the dynamic market minute. Here's John Leatherby.
23: South Korean defense firm Hanwha says it's reached a deal with Algoma Steel to supply military-grade steel for the possible manufacturing of land defense vehicles in Canada. Hanwha said in April it's reached a separate agreement with Canada's Automotive Parts Manufacturers Association on a prospective joint venture to make military land vehicles for the Canadian Armed Forces and for export to allies. These agreements will support industries hard hit by U.S. tariffs. They are contingent on Hanwha winning Canada's contract to supply the Navy with a fleet of up to 12 submarines. NVIDIA, which has dominated the market for AI chips and data centers, pushing into the PC game with a new processor, the ARM-based chip debuting on laptop models like Dell, Microsoft, and Lenovo. Anthropic, meanwhile, says it's confidentially filed an IPO prospectus with the U.S. Security and Exchange Commission, setting up a potentially historic share sale for investors ready to jump into the AI game. The British Prime Minister Keir Starmer facing more embarrassment for the release of files about former U.S.

0: Ambassador to Washington, Peter Mandelson. The documents published on Monday, Mandelson, a friend of convicted sex offender Jeffrey Epstein. The TSX finished lower by 34 points, the Dow up 46, the S&P in record territory up 20 points, and the NASDAQ closing up 114. At the Business Center, I'm John Leatherby.
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10: Overnight low of 11 degrees for tomorrow. Sunny, high of 23. Wednesday, sunny, 26. Thursday, getting a little bit warmer, 28 degrees, still sunny. Friday, mix of sun and cloud, 28, a chance of some showers late in the day Friday and some rain potentially on Saturday as well. 680 News Time, 7 o'clock.
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11: It's Monday, June 1st. Good evening. I'm Laura Carney.
10: I'm Alex Bloomfield. Here's what's making news right now.
12: The Ford government putting FIFA on notice.
13: We expect FIFA to follow that rule.
12: How the organization's been allegedly reselling World Cup tickets for above face value.
14: They can look like real jerseys. You might even buy them from

0: stores in this city. But police are warning about fake soccer merch ahead of the World Cup after busting a GTA warehouse allegedly supplying thousands of counterfeit.
1: A motorcyclist has life-threatening injuries after a crash in Mississauga.
2: The Prime Minister announces a new ministerial advisory council to address anti-Semitism.
3: We are moments away from puck drop between the Marlies and the Penguins at Coca-Cola Coliseum, and Canada's men's soccer team takes on Uzbekistan in a World Cup tune-up. Sports at 15.
4: The S&P hits record highs despite the Iran-U.S. conflict, sending oil sharply higher. Business at 26.
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1: Time for Rogers, Xfinity Internet, traffic and weather together. 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
5: This report brought to you by Canadian Blood Services. So it's actually a pretty busy drive out there across the major routes. Lots of problems that we're still dealing with. Starting on the eastbound 401, approaching White's Road in the Express, the two right lanes blocked off by a collision. Emergency crews on scene. That's causing some heavy delays from Morningside in both the Express and Collectors. Westbound 401 approaching the 400 in the Collectors. A crash has the two right lanes blocked off. Delays from Young alternating Express Collectors to Dixon. On the westbound QEW, the southbound Bronte ramp onto the highway has been blocked off because of this collision. Emergency crews on that scene. And then a little bit further west on the QEW at Burloak, the right lane also blocked off by a crash. MTO crews on scene. They've also blocked off the southbound Burloak ramp onto the westbound at QEW. And this mess on the west QEW causing delays from Dorval through to Burloak. On the northbound at DVP, we're seeing delays from Don Mills up to York Mills. Southbound 404 DVP delays approaching Shepherd to south of Lawrence. Westbound Gardner still a slow go from Jarvis to approaching Strawn. Northbound 410 delays approaching Steeles to Beauvaird. We also have a crash still on the northbound 427 approaching Finch. It's blocking the HOV lane and left lane and causing delays from Dixon. On City Street, southbound Winston Churchill blocked Destination Drive to Eglinton because of a collision. Northbound Winston Churchill shut down north of Eglinton. The two left lanes are shut down. So again, northbound Winston Churchill just past Eglinton. The two left lanes blocked because of a crash, so you're down to just the single right-hand lane. New problem at King and Jarvis. Westbound King blocked at Jarvis because of a stalled vehicle. Eastbound King at Jarvis, the right lane taken out also due to that stalled vehicle. O-positive blood is in high demand right now. Book a blood appointment at blood.ca or use the Give Blood app. When you give, you gain something too. Experience what you get when you give. Next traffic report at 7:11 with the forecast. Meteorologist Jesse Upel.
6: Clear skies and comfortable temperatures as we move through this evening. Tonight we're dipping down to 11 degrees, and tomorrow it's sunny and a high of 24 for the afternoon. Winds out of the northwest up to 20 kilometers per hour. Tonight's low 11.
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1: The province is reprimanding the governing body of global soccer 10 days out from the World Cup, and the opposition is calling for financial penalties.
2: 680's Richard Southern joins us from Queen's Park with the reason why.
7: FIFA has allegedly gone offside as regards a new Ford government law. Last month, the government passed a bill that prevents anyone from reselling tickets above their face value. Sources say FIFA has allegedly been doing that on the resale market. The Ford government, in fact, confirms it has reached out to the organization about what it says is, quote, ongoing non-compliance. Stan Cho is the tourism minister.
8: The message to FIFA and anyone reselling tickets is very clear. You have to follow the rules. We have said that this is now an illegal activity, charging above face value, and so we expect people to follow that law.
7: 680 News Radio has obtained a letter the government sent to FIFA informing them that an investigator will be reaching out. Opposition leader Maurit Stiles wants the government to go further.
9: It's time to issue fines. Any law is only as strong as the ability to enforce it.
7: FIFA or anyone caught breaking the ticket law could face a $250,000 fine. Richard Southern, Queen's Park.
1: 680 News Time, 7:04. So you got a sweet deal on an Alphonso Davies jersey last week. You might want to give it a closer look. 680 Sophia Vevaruzos joins us from police headquarters with more on a

0: They're linked back to a Mississauga warehouse where police say two men were distributing them. Deputy Chief Rob Johnson explains how they got to consumers.
1: They're being sold to retail stores. So folks are walking into retail stores thinking that they're buying an authentic piece of, say, a jersey or sporting equipment. They're paying full price as they would if it was authentic, but they're getting a fake counterfeit.
0: Officers say two men have been arrested and charged. 16,000 jerseys and flags and two replica trophies were seized with a value of more than $3.5 million. Officers say more fakes are believed to be out there and possibly in stores. Police are warning soccer fans to double check for signs of fraud, including spelling mistakes, color differences, and prices that seem like too good of a deal. Outside Toronto Police Headquarters, I'm Sophia Vavaroutsos.
2: 680 News Time, 705. A man is in hospital in critical condition following a crash between a motorcycle and an SUV in Mississauga. Peel police say it happened on Winston Churchill, just north of Eglinton, around 3:30 this afternoon. The man riding the motorcycle suffered life-threatening injuries. The driver of the SUV remained at the scene of the crash. There are some closures in the area for the investigation.
3: Now, that crash in Mississauga comes as Toronto police focus on bike and motorcycle safety this week. In light of a deadly start to the year for cyclists, motor or not, 680's Brandon DuPont with more.
4: A week-long two-wheel safety campaign begins today across the city, and Toronto Police Sergeant Murray Campbell explains what type of enforcement road users can expect to see.
5: We're out there all the time, but we're specifically going to be looking for stuff that it puts people at risk for these injuries, which are speeding, aggressive driving, distracted driving, and impaired driving.
4: And speaking of speeding, Toronto police say it is the leading cause of most of the fatalities they've seen as of late. Between January 1st of 2025 and May 26th of this year, 15 motorcycle and bicycle riders lost their lives on Toronto's roads, and of those, 12 were motorcycle drivers, one was a motorcycle passenger, and two were cyclists. But this is not just an issue here in the city, but across the province. On Friday, OPP Sergeant Kerry Schmidt reported that 6 motorcyclists have been killed so far this year, and more than 400 in the last decade. I'm Brandon DuPont.
2: 680 News Time, 707. The Prime Minister has launched a new national initiative to combat anti-Semitism. The strategy involves a new advisory council, which will oversee federal policy and research the nature of anti-Semitism in federal workplaces as well as online. Mark Carney made the announcement at a temple near Bathurst in Eglinton.
6: Above the responsibilities we all have as citizens, and we all have responsibilities as citizens, but above all, government has a special responsibility to ensure that no culture, faith, race, gender, or identity is threatened or suppressed. And it goes further than that. It goes to the responsibility of ensuring that everyone can be their whole selves in Canada.
2: Federal Culture Minister Mark Miller will chair the council, which will also provide data on hate-motivated incidents across the country. The announcement comes after police say 3 Jewish community members in the city were shot at with a replica gun last month.
3: A collision between 2 TTC buses near Weston and Lawrence has landed more than a dozen people in hospital. Toronto police say the crash happened just before 3 this afternoon. At least 13 people were taken to hospital with minor injuries. Paramedics say one of the patients is a 16-year-old. The rest are adults.
2: 50 intersections in Brampton are now equipped with new high-tech cameras. 680's Phil Martino has more.
7: Brampton Mayor Patrick Brown calls it a powerful investigative tool for police. He says if someone goes through one of these intersections where the 360-degree cameras are set up, they'll have their visual identification, their license plate, and if they're part of a crime, they'll be investigated.
8: We have a goal, a very clear goal in Brampton, and that is to make our city and Peel region the most inconvenient place in the country to commit a crime.
7: Peel Deputy Chief Anthony Oduardi says these pieces of technology transmit right into their community safety operation center in real time.
9: We have a human in the loop monitoring what is happening when they are notified of an incident.
7: According to the mayor, this technology has already been able to provide digital evidence in more than 200 police investigations. I'm Phil Martino.
3: 680 News Time, 709.
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3: 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In 60 seconds, we'll take a look at the roads and your forecast. 680 News.

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2: This report brought to you by Riverdale Art Walk. It's a pretty messy drive out there across the major routes. Still a handful of problems that are lingering. Eastbound 401 approaching White's Road in the Express. The two right lanes blocked by a crash. Emergency crews on scene. Delays from Morningside in both the Express and Collectors. Westbound 401 approaching the 400 in the Collectors. A collision is blocking the two right-hand lanes, and we're still seeing delays on the West 401 from Young, alternating Express Collectors to Dixon. On the westbound QEW, the southbound Bronte ramp onto the highway is still blocked off because of that collision. Emergency crews also on that scene. But some good news at Burloak. There was a crash blocking the right lane and the southbound Burloak ramp onto the west QEW, but that has cleared, so all lanes reopen. We are still seeing delays, though, from Dorval to Burloak on the westbound QEW. On the northbound 410 approaching Steeles, there are delays, I should say, approaching Steeles to Beauvais. Northbound 427 approaching Finch, the HOV lane and left lane blocked by a crash. Emergency crews on scene. Delays from Dixon. Westbound Gardner moving slowly. Jarvis to approaching Strawn. On the northbound DVP, delays north of Don Mills to York Mills. Southbound 404 DVP, it's slow approaching Shepherd, and then it bunches up again as you approach Bayview Bloor. On City Street, southbound Winston Churchill blocked destination drive to Eglinton because of a collision. And then northbound Winston Churchill and just north of Eglinton, you're down to a single lane. The two left lanes blocked, so you're only getting through using the right lane due to that same crash. Some good news at King and Jarvis. Westbound lanes on King of Jarvis were blocked by a stalled vehicle, and eastbound King of Jarvis, the right lane was also taken out because of that same stalled vehicle, but that has cleared, so all lanes have been reopened. Don't miss the Riverdale Art Walk Fine Art Sale this Saturday and Sunday at Jimmy Simpson Park. 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Next report at 7:21 with the forecast. Meteorologist Jesse Upel.
3: Mostly clear skies across the GTA through this evening. Overnight, we're dipping down to 11, and tomorrow, lots of sunshine with winds out of the northwest, close to 20 kilometers per hour. For the afternoon high, 24 degrees. We're warming things up for Wednesday. Above seasonal, lots of sunshine and a high near 27. Tonight, slow, 11 degrees.
1: 6:30 News Time, 7:13. It's going to be a busy summer on Wall Street when it comes to tech public offerings. ABC's Mike DeBusky explains.
4: Anthropic has filed paperwork with the Securities and Exchange Commission, kicking off the early stages of a planned public offering. The SEC will now review the company's finances, which are private for now, but will be released ahead of that IPO if it's approved. Anthropic is one of several AI companies that are planning to go public. Elon Musk's SpaceX, which owns his artificial intelligence company xAI, filed paperwork last month, and an IPO for OpenAI is also widely expected in the coming months.
1: Some estimates put those planned IPOs in the trillion-dollar range. 6:80 News Time, 7:14.
5: The best part about the Stanley Cup laughs, you just never know what can happen.
6: After three grueling rounds of blood, sweat, and tears, it's time to drop the puck for the Stanley Cup Final. Vegas looks unstoppable after sweeping their way out west. But out east, Carolina have 12 wins and only one loss.
7: A storm warning has been issued.
6: Hockey heavyweights face off in Game 1 from Raleigh. You just have to watch the Stanley Cup Final. 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
1: Sunny downtown and 18 degrees. Good evening. I'm Laura Carney. Here are the top stories this hour. A motorcyclist has life-threatening injuries after a crash in Mississauga. Peel police were called to Winston Churchill in Eglinton around 3:30 this afternoon. The driver of the other vehicle and SUV remained at the scene. The province is calling out FIFA over reports World Cup tickets are still being resold for above face value, which is against the law. And just ahead of the World Cup, two people have been arrested and more than 16,000 counterfeit soccer jerseys and flags have been seized in the largest bust of its kind in Canada. Toronto police say a warehouse in Mississauga had a large quantity of fake merch and say the accused were supplying products to retail stores. 680 News Time, 7:15. Time now for sports. And from Sportsnet 590, The Fan, good evening, Asher Roth.
2: Hey, good evening, Laura. On a night that there's no Blue Jays, no Stanley Cup playoffs, no NBA playoffs, and no Toronto tempo, the Marlies get the spotlight tonight as they host Game 3 of the AHL's Eastern Conference Final against the Wilkes-Barre Scranton Penguins. Bo Grew, Alex Nylander, and company took the first two games of the series on the road, and they are looking to take the stranglehold in this best of seven. Easton Cowan is out of the lineup with an upper body injury. They're about 5.5 minutes into the first period. The game is scoreless so far. It's expected to be a packed house at Edmonton's Commonwealth Stadium tonight as Canada takes on Uzbekistan in an international friendly 11 days ahead of their World Cup opener against Bosnia-Herzegovina. Kickoff is at 9 o'clock. To the clay courts in Paris, Félix Auger-Aliassime is off to the quarterfinal of the French Open after beating Alejandro Tabilo in straight sets. He'll face 10 seed Flavio Caboli in the quarters. In other action, top seed Aryna Sabalenka beat Naomi Osaka in straight sets, also advancing to the quarters. In women's doubles, Ottawa's Gabby Dabrowski and her partner Luisa Stefani won their third round match. Some big moves in the NFL today. The Patriots acquiring three-time Pro Bowl receiver A.J. Brown from the Philadelphia Eagles for a 2028 first round pick. The Cleveland Browns dealt Myles Garrett to the L.A. Rams for Jared Verse and three picks, including a first rounder next year. And Odell Beckham Jr. is returning to the New York Giants where he began his career. No Blue Jays today. They have their first day off in 18. They're in Atlanta to kick off a three-game series tomorrow. If you're hungry for some baseball, the Tigers and the Rays are on Sportsnet right now. It's Detroit leading 5-0 in the top of the third. Carey Carpenter just went deep. And the Stanley Cup Final begins tomorrow between the Vegas Golden Knights and the Carolina Hurricanes. It's an 8 o'clock puck drop in Raleigh. Sports at 15 and 45 past every hour or anytime at sportsnet.ca.
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1: 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This just into 680 News Radio. A man is dead following a crash in Etobicoke. Toronto police say a vehicle hit a parked truck near Shorncliffe and Bramshott Roads. That's near Dundas and the East Mall around 6:30 this evening. The driver was pronounced dead at the scene. Stay with 680 News Radio for more on this developing story. A stalemate is dragging on between Iran and the U.S. Iran now says it has suspended talks with the U.S. and is threatening to not leave their patrols of the Strait of Hormuz over what Tehran says is a ceasefire violation following Israeli strikes in Lebanon. As we hear from ABC's Karen Travers, U.S. President Donald Trump is reportedly okay waiting Iran out for a ceasefire extension.
7: The president on Friday had met in the Situation Room here at the White House for several hours with national security advisors and said in a social media post that he was going to make a final determination about a proposal. We have not heard word from the president on what that final determination

0: determination is. And now sources say that he has sent back to Iran proposed changes on an agreement. No details on what that looks like at this point.
1: In a social media post this afternoon, Trump says he has since spoken to Israeli Prime Minister and talks with Iran are moving forward again. Canada-U.S. Trade Minister Dominic LeBlanc is set to travel to Washington tomorrow to meet with his American counterpart. LeBlanc's spokesperson says the minister will be joined by Canada's chief trade negotiator for a meeting with U.S. Trade Representative Jamieson Greer. Official trade talks between Ottawa and Washington have yet to launch ahead of a mandatory review of the Canada-U.S.-Mexico agreement on trade. The United States and Mexico began their negotiations last week. Coming up in 60 seconds, traffic and your extended forecast. 680 News Time, 720.
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4: 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So we have some good news in a couple places across the major routes. We'll start in the eastbound 401. Approaching White's Road in the express, that crash that was blocking the two right-hand lanes has finally cleared away, so all lanes have reopened. Still have delays, though, from Morningside to approaching White's in both the express and collectors, but those should be fully cleared away momentarily. As again, that crash has cleared on the east at 401. Westbound 401, we still have this collision approaching the 400 and the collectors. It's blocking the two right-hand lanes and causing delays from the Allen, alternating both express and collectors. New problem on the southbound DVP approaching Bayview Bloor. The two right lanes are blocked because of a collision, so you're only able to get through using the far left-hand lane. That's jamming up the drive from south of Don Mills. Northbound DVP is heavy from north of Don Mills up to York Mills. Westbound QEW, the southbound Bronte ramp onto the highway, still blocked off by a collision. Emergency crews on scene. Also still have delays on that route from Dorval through to Burley.

0: will not make it to market after a seizure by Toronto police. And we are following breaking news out of Etobicoke this evening where a man is dead after a vehicle crashed into a parked truck. 680 News Time 724.
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0: At long last, there is labor peace at Canada Post as workers give the thumbs up to a new contract, marking an end to more than 2 years of bargaining. Some 55,000 members of the Canadian Union of Postal Workers voted 85% to approve the five-year deal with the Crown Corporation. It includes a wage increase of 6.5% in the first year. An internal government document says data from an advanced electric vehicle could be used to carry out surveillance.
4: The Public Safety Canada memo, obtained by the Canadian press by using the Access to Information Act, was prepared to address concerns about Chinese vehicles. The memo says Canada has to expand its economy in response to a changing geopolitical environment, but it warns connected vehicles, similar to other smart or internet-connected devices, collect significant amounts of data on Canadians, which can have intelligence value. Earlier this year, Canada pledged to reduce its 100% tariff on Chinese-made electric vehicles to 6.1%, with an annual cap of 49,000 vehicles in exchange for lower tariffs on Canadian agricultural products. Karen Rebo, The Canadian Press.
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0: 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Here's John Leatherby.
9: Billionaire and Lululemon founder Chip Wilson winning a legal challenge to lower the assessed value of his Vancouver waterfront mansion, long listed as the most expensive home in British Columbia, by more than $18 million. The BC Property Assessment Appeal Board issuing a decision last week ordering BC Assessment to lower the 2025 assessed value of Wilson's home from nearly $82.7 million to $64.5 million. The decision says that Wilson had originally said the home's market value in July of 2024 was estimated at around $55 million. Anthropic says it's confidentially filed its IPO prospectus, but the U.S. Securities and Exchange Commission setting up a potentially historic share sale for investors ready to jump into AI. One of the biggest tech gainers on the day is Oracle, the stock higher by 8.5%, riding the strength of stronger than expected third quarter results. The union representing about 55,000 Canada Post workers says they voted more than 85% in favor of a five-year deal. That includes wage increases of 6.5% and 3% in the first 2 years. Well, Bay Street was the only one of the markets in North America in the red for Monday, finishing lower by 34 points. The Dow recovered from triple-digit losses early. It finished up 46. The Nasdaq, the best performer, it was up 114 points. The Canadian dollar, 72.27 cents U.S. At the Business Center, I'm John Leatherby.
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4: It's going to be clear tonight, a low of 11 degrees. The evening show is next with Mitch Burke and Christine Ritchie. I'm Laura Carney. 680 News Time at the sound of the double tones, 7:30.
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5: Good evening. It's Monday, June 1st. I'm Christine Ritchie.
6: I'm Mitch Burke. Here's what's making news right now.
7: The Ford government with a message to FIFA.
8: You have to follow the rules.
7: Sources say the organization has been reselling some World Cup tickets for above face value.
9: With less than 2 weeks to go before the World Cup kicks off in this city, police are warning fans about fake jerseys after an investigation revealed thousands of counterfeits linked to a Mississauga warehouse.
5: A motorcyclist suffers life-threatening injuries after crashing with a vehicle in Mississauga. The intersection near Winston Churchill and Eglinton is closed for the investigation.
6: And in Etobicoke tonight, a man is dead after he drove into a parked truck. It happened near Dundas in the East Mall.
10: The Marlies and Penguins are scoreless late in the first. Canada's men's soccer team faces Uzbekistan in a friendly, and the Jays take a breather. Sports at 45.
11: The TSX finishes in the red to start the trading week, while the NASDAQ, the best performer, higher by 114. Business at 56.
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5: Time for Rogers Xfinity. Internet traffic and weather together on the ones. Good evening, Luke Shields.
12: Good evening, Christine. Good evening, Mitch. This report brought to you by Joseph Gas. So we're still dealing with a couple of problems out there across the major routes. On the westbound 401 approaching the 400 and the collectors, the two right lanes blocked off by a collision. Emergency crews are there. Delays from the Allen alternating express collectors. Eastbound 401 still slow. Avenue through to Leslie alternating express collectors. New problem at Bayview in the collectors. A stalled vehicle blocking the right lane. And then the delays return from Port Union alternating express collectors to Brock Road. Northbound DVP is slow north of Don Mills to York Mills. Southbound DVP approaching Bayview Bloor. The two right lanes still blocked off by this collision. Emergency crews on scene. Only the left lane getting through right now. That's really jamming up the drive from south of Don Mills. Good news on the westbound QEW. That crash that was blocking the southbound Bronte ramp onto the west QEW has cleared. So all lanes reopened and the delays have cleared up nicely as well. Still slow in the north 410 from Steeles to north of Queen. On City Street, southbound Winston Churchill blocked destination drive to Eglinton because of a crash. And then northbound Winston Churchill down to a single lane north of Eglinton because of that same collision. Get real world help from people who've done the weld. Joseph Gas, your supplier for everything for welding. That's Joseph with an F as in family, josephgasses.com. Next report at 7:41 with the forecast. Meteorologist Jesse Upel.
13: Quiet and comfortable as we move through this evening. Mostly clear skies, dipping down to 11 degrees through the overnight. And tomorrow, it's sunny and slightly above seasonal. For the afternoon high, 24 degrees with winds out of the northwest up to 20 kilometers per hour. Tonight's low, 11 degrees.
6: It is 18 degrees right now at Pearson. 680 News Time, 7:33.
5: The World Cup is happening in less than 2 weeks, and it appears FIFA may have broken an Ontario law before the games have even begun.
6: 680's Richard Southern has more on reports of FIFA selling tickets above face value.
7: The Ford government passed a new law last month preventing anyone from reselling tickets for above their face value. Now it seems FIFA may have allegedly broken that law. The Ford government confirms it's reached out to the soccer organization over what it says is, quote, ongoing noncompliance as regards the new ticket law. Tourism Minister Stan Chow.
14: The rule is clear. You can't sell above face value, including any fees that have been incurred. And we expect FIFA, along with any other partners or resellers, to follow that rule.
7: 680 News Radio has obtained the letter that the government has sent to FIFA informing them that an investigator will be contacting them over the matter. Opposition leader Maurice Stiles, though, wants the government to go

0: a step further.
1: It's time to issue fines. They pass laws and then they never enforce it. And we see that in many respects with this government and their legislation.
0: FIFA or anyone else breaking the new ticket law can face fines up to $250,000. Richard Souther, Queen's Park.
2: And if you bought a soccer jersey, you might want to check the stitching. Toronto police say they've seized millions of dollars worth of fake jerseys. It's being called the biggest jersey bust in Canadian history. 680's Sophia Vavroutsos has more.
3: More than $3.5 million worth of merch, including 16,000 counterfeit jerseys and flags and two replica trophies, were seized.
4: Two men, Ramey Jabber, 41, of Milton, Ontario, and Waleed Sarhan, 62, of Mississauga, were arrested on a number of charges, including fraud over $5,000 and possession of property obtained by crime over $5,000.
3: But officers say the counterfeit merch has already flowed into retail stores after the men allegedly posed as legitimate distributors selling to businesses. Ali is a soccer fan here from Jordan who was out wearing a Manchester City jersey today. He says he assumed buying from a legitimate store would mean the merch is also legit.
5: Honestly, I'm not sure. To be honest, what will distinguish a real jersey from a fake one?
3: If you have the same question, police say spelling errors are one common hint that the merch you're looking at could be a fake. Outside police headquarters, I'm Sophia Vavroutsos.
6: 680 News Time, 735. Some breaking news from Etobicoke. A man has died after his car went into a parked truck. Police say they were called to the area of Shorncliffe and Bramshott Roads. That's near Dundas in the East Mall around 6:30 tonight. The driver was pronounced on scene. We're awaiting details as to a cause. Police, in the meantime, say to expect road closures in the area for the ongoing investigation.
2: And a motorcycle rider is fighting for his life after a crash this afternoon in Mississauga near Winston's Churchill and Eglinton. The motorcycle collided with another car just before 3:30. The driver did stay at the scene. Peel police say there are lane closures in effect for the investigation.
6: More than a dozen people have been sent to the hospital following a collision involving two TTC buses in the west end of the city. Toronto police say the crash happened around 3 this afternoon at Weston and Lawrence. Paramedics say 13 people were taken to hospital. All of them have minor injuries. The cause of this crash is still being looked into.
2: And a girl is in critical condition after she was hit by a car in Hamilton. Hamilton police say it happened just before 2 this afternoon in the intersection of Garth Street and Sabrina Boulevard. The girl was struck and rushed to hospital with life-threatening injuries. Police say the driver stayed at the scene and is cooperating with the investigation.
6: 680 News Time, 736. Prime Minister Mark Carney has announced new measures to combat anti-Semitism in Canada. The members of a new ministerial advisory council were announced today, as well as the makeup of a new advisory council on rights, equality, and inclusion. Carney spoke at the Holy Blossom Temple this evening.
7: The council will assess the nature, the scale, and the drivers of anti-Semitism in Canada, including across our public institutions, our workplaces, our campuses, our public services, our professional bodies, our online spaces.
6: The council will also provide data on hate-motivated incidents right across the country.
2: The city of Brampton is getting tough on crime by using high-tech cameras. As 680's Phil Martino reports, Brampton's mayor hopes dozens of cameras at intersections will help track down criminals.
8: 50 intersections across Brampton now have 360-degree cameras and automated license plate recognition technology in place. Mayor Patrick Brown says it's a powerful investigative tool for police.
9: This is a message to organized crime and anyone that wants to commit a criminal activity in Brampton that you will be caught. You will be on camera, and that digital evidence will be available to Peel Police.
8: Brown says already the technology has supported Peel Regional Police in more than 200 investigations, including a homicide kidnapping and a double shooting at a park. Deputy Chief Anthony Oduardi says this is not a surveillance tool.
10: We don't use facial recognition with these tools, but we use the tools, again, in real time to provide situational awareness to our officers and to the community about what is happening.
8: I'm Phil Martino.
6: This is 680 News Radio. The return of the NFL is still 3 months away, but there was a blockbuster deal to tell you about today.
11: The Rams are going all in this season. This is the kind of team you build in a video game at this point. They'll have reigning NFL MVP Matthew Stafford at quarterback, Puka Nacua, who led the NFL last season in receptions, Devontae Adams, who needs no introduction, and now Myles Garrett. Rams are acquiring him from the Browns for defensive end Jared Verse and three draft picks, one of which is a first rounder in 2027. Hardman. The Philadelphia Eagles sending wide receiver A.J. Brown to the New England

0: England Patriots. That's for two draft picks, one of them a first rounder in 2028. And staying on the topic of wide receivers, the New York Giants also making some moves. They signed three of them. Those are Odell Beckham Jr., Juju Smith-Schuster, and Braxton Berrios. I'm Alain Kevion.
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7: This report brought to you by Ontario One Call. So we're still dealing with a handful of problems out there across the major routes. Southbound DVP approaching Bayview Bloor, the two right lanes blocked off by a collision. Emergency crews on scene. That means only the far left lane getting by. That's causing delays from south of Don Mills to where this crash is located. Again, approaching Bayview Bloor. So pack your patience through there on the south DVP. On the northbound DVP, we have delays north of Don Mills up to York Mills, and then up onto the northbound 404, new problem at Shepherd, lane 3 of the 5 lanes through here. So a center lane is blocked by a stalled vehicle. Crews on scene. It's in a very awkward spot, so it's starting to cause a bit of a delay as you approach the stalled vehicle. Just be very careful as you travel through there. Eastbound 401, another stalled vehicle at Bayview and the collectors blocking the right lane. And then at Morningside in the Express, the right lane blocked off by a collision involving a tractor trailer. This is also a new problem. And then the Morningside transfer from Collectors to Express has the left lane also blocked off because of that same collision. This crash is located right beside that transfer from Collectors to Express, so it's technically blocking the right lane in the Express and the left lane on the transfer, with emergency crews on scene. And that problem causing delays from Port Union in both the Express and Collectors through to Brock Road. On the westbound 401 approaching the 400 and the Collectors, two right lanes taken out because of a crash. Emergency crews are there. That's causing heavy delays from west of the Allen, both the Express and Collectors. Still delays on the north 410 from Steeles to north of Queen. On City Street, southbound Winston Churchill blocked from Destination Drive to Eglinton because of a crash. Northbound Winston Churchill is down to a single lane north of Eglinton because of that same collision. Are you building a deck or a new garden? Click before you dig. It's free and it's the law. Visit OntarioOneCall.ca. Next report at 7:51 with the forecast. Meteorologist Jesse Upel.
8: Mostly clear skies across the GTA through this evening. Overnight, we're dipping down to 11, and tomorrow, lots of sunshine with winds out of the northwest, close to 20 kilometers per hour. For the afternoon high, 24 degrees. We're warming things up for Wednesday. Above seasonal, lots of sunshine and a high near 27. Tonight's low, 11 degrees.
1: Right now we're sitting at 18 degrees with a few clouds. And still to come on 680 News Radio, Food Banks Canada says for a second year in a row, 25% of Canadians are relying on charity to put food on the table. That story, your headlines and sports all up next. 680 News Time, 7:43.
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14: It's 18 degrees with a few clouds. Good evening. I'm Christine Ritchie. So glad you could join us tonight. Here are the top stories this hour. Well, sources say FIFA has been selling World Cup tickets for above face value, and that means they've broken an Ontario law that came into effect last month. The Ford government says it's reached out to FIFA, but opposition leader Marit Stiles wants fines imposed.
15: It's time to issue fines. They pass laws and then they never enforce it. And we see that in many respects with this government and their legislation.
14: And the fine for breaking the new ticket law is $250,000. It's being called the biggest counterfeit jersey bust in Canadian history. Toronto police arrest two Mississauga men after seizing more than $3 million worth of counterfeit merchandise. Police say if you recently purchased a soccer jersey, to check it for spelling mistakes or bad stitching. And a motorcyclist is in hospital tonight with life-threatening injuries after crashing head-on into a vehicle in Mississauga this afternoon. It happened at around 3:30. The intersection near Winston Churchill and Eglinton is closed for the investigation. 680 News Time, 7:45. Now time for sports. From Sportsnet 5, Dunny the Fan. Good evening, Asher Roth.
16: Hey, good evening, Christine. We begin at Coca-Cola Coliseum, where the Marlies are hosting the Wilkes-Barre Scranton Penguins for Game 3 of the American Hockey League's Eastern Conference Final, and it was a great start for the home side.
17: Milner centering it back. Letario picking up again to the goal. Score! Eddie Lettieri opens it up!
16: Todd Crocker with the call on AHL TV on Lettieri's seventh goal of the playoffs. Aiden McDonough would tie things up just over 2 minutes later. So they are tied 1-1. They just finished the first period, so they're headed to the intermission. Marlies lead the series 2-0. The Maple Leafs also made some news today, hiring Judd Brackett as their assistant general manager. He spent the past 5 seasons as Minnesota's director of amateur scouting. They also hired former NHL defenseman Freddie Hamilton to their front office as a so-called chief of staff. Just one more sleep until the Stanley Cup final begins in Raleigh tomorrow between Vegas and Carolina. At Media Day today, Mitch Marner told reporters that he would not elaborate on the comment that he made earlier in the postseason, saying that he'd had dark days before in his career. That is, unless they win the Stanley Cup. Okay. In Edmonton tonight, Canada's men's soccer team will face Uzbekistan in a friendly. That game gets going at 9 o'clock. It comes just over a week before the start of the FIFA World Cup. Blue Jays took the day off today after 17 games in 17 days, a stretch during which they went 10-7. They kick off a 3-game series in Atlanta tomorrow. As for Major League Baseball tonight, the Tampa Bay Rays are trailing the Tigers 6-2. Dylan Dingler, Kerry Carpenter, and Riley Green went back-to-back-to-back off of Rays starter Griffin Jacks. This game is on Sportsnet. In other action, the Royals lead the Reds 4-1 after 2. The Nationals lead the Marlins 3-1 after 3. White Sox and Twins are scoreless in the top of the first. Sports at 15 and 45 past every hour or anytime at sportsnet.ca.
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0: 49. Food Banks Canada has given the country a D-plus on the 2026 Poverty Report Card. Shaoli Lee with City News reports there have been some improvements, but there's more to do.
1: For the second year in a row, we're seeing a quarter of people living in Canada who are experiencing food insecurity. And that is showing the degree of hardship that people are experiencing, which makes it very hard to build a strong Canada.
2: Canada has improved by some metrics, with the Poverty Report Card highlighting caps on bank fees, a cut to the lowest income tax rate, and the updated groceries and essentials tax benefit. But Food Banks Canada says employment insurance needs to be modernized, noting more people are working in part-time, casual, or gig work, and benefits aren't working for them.
1: Our EI system was built at a time which was where full-time work was the norm with full-time employment, and that labor market has changed. And now we need an EI that has now corresponds to that, these permanent changes in the workforce.
2: Shaoli Lee, City News, Ottawa.
0: Iran has suspended peace talks with the U.S. in protest over Israeli strikes in Lebanon. CNN's Lee Waldman reports.
3: The Iranian foreign minister posting on social media, a ceasefire between Iran and the United States constitutes, without any ambiguity, a comprehensive ceasefire across all fronts, including Lebanon. The Israeli prime minister instructed the Israeli military to strike a Lebanese suburb that is a Hezbollah stronghold. Those plans were coordinated with the U.S., an Israeli source told CNN. U.S. Central Command said Monday it had successfully intercepted two Iranian ballistic missiles targeting American forces based in Kuwait and conducted what it called self-defense strikes on the Iranian military infrastructure over the weekend.
0: U.S. President Donald Trump had sent back a proposal to Iran with changes that officials say insisted on tougher language surrounding Iran's nuclear commitments and its pledge to reopen the Strait of Hormuz. Traffic and your forecast up next.
4: The Outsiders is more than a show. 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
7: 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We're still dealing with a handful of problems across the major routes. Starting on the South DVP, approaching Bayview Bloor, the two right lanes blocked off by a crash. Emergency crews on scene. That's causing heavy delays from Don Mills on the southbound DVP. Northbound DVP 404 combination, slow Eglinton to approaching York Mills. And then at Shepherd, it's now lanes 2 and 3. So two of the center lanes. There's five lanes through here. Lanes 2 and 3 blocked off by a stalled vehicle. Crews on scene. Looks like they're picking up the pylon, so this should be cleared by next report. Eastbound 401 at Bayview in the Collector. Stalled vehicle blocks the right lane. And then at Morningside in the Express, the right lane blocked off by a crash involving a tractor trailer. This is located right beside the Collector to Express transfer located right at Morningside. And the left lane is also blocked off on that transfer. So two lanes in total taken out because of this crash. Emergency crews on scene. That's jamming up the drive from Port Union, alternating in both Express and Collectors through to Brock Road. Westbound 401 approaching the 400 in the Collectors. Two right lanes blocked because of another crash. Delays from west of the Allen, alternating both Express and Collectors. New problem on the southbound 427. Right at the 401, the left lane blocked by a crash. Emergency crews are there on City Street. Southbound Winston Churchill is shut down from Destination Drive to Eglinton because of a collision. Northbound Winston Churchill down to a single lane north of Eglinton because of that same crash. 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Next report at 8:01 with the extended forecast. Meteorologist Jesse Upel.
8: Quiet and mostly clear skies for this evening. Tonight we're down to 11 degrees, and tomorrow climbing slightly above seasonal with lots of sunshine and light winds out of the northwest, a high of 24. Even warmer for Wednesday, mainly sunny, 27. Hot and sunny for Thursday, 28 degrees. A few clouds rolling in late Friday, and that's that next chance of seeing some scattered showers.

0: Tonight's low 11 degrees.
1: Right now we're sitting at 18 degrees with a few clouds.
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1: 680 News Time, 754. Taylor Swift is in her Pixar era, and Celine Dion has extended her residency in Paris. ABC's Mike Dubusky has those stories and more in tonight's entertainment report. You've got a
7: friend in me. Toy Story 5 has a friend in Taylor Swift. She's written and recorded an original song for the soundtrack of that movie, due out June 19th. Disney is the parent company of ABC News. My heart will go on. Celine Dion's heart and her residency in Paris, France, will go on into 2027. It added 10 additional dates for next May, the residency marking Celine's first full concert since 2020. Nothing's gonna save us, not music, fashion, fair. And Brat Summer is so 2024. Charlie XCX is bringing us a summer of music, fashion, and film. That's the title of her new album coming July 24th. The album cover shows three legends in music, fashion, and film: the Velvet Underground's John Cale, Marc Jacobs, and Martin Scorsese. Mike Dubusky, ABC News.
1: Sam Altman, the CEO of OpenAI, is facing another lawsuit along with his company. The state of Florida claims that the company knowingly released and aggressively marketed its AI chatbot to the public while concealing serious risk. Florida's attorney general says OpenAI suppressed internal safety warning and deceived users about the dangers of using ChatGPT. The lawsuit mentions two recent criminal cases in which the suspects allegedly used the AI tool to plan the attacks. OpenAI says its models repeatedly encouraged the individuals to seek real-world support, including mental health professionals. The company also says it's cooperated with law enforcement in both cases. Up next, your Market Minute.
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11: Noah, careful.
12: Okay.
11: Oh, I finally tried maple. I spoke to a doctor about Noah's rash.
12: Yeah?
11: I literally just used it to renew my birth control.
12: Yeah.
11: And David used it for his allergies.
12: Yeah.
11: I should get Will to use it for his cholesterol.
12: Mom, my tummy hurts.
11: Yeah? Don't worry. We'll use maple.
12: Yeah.
11: Health, yeah.
12: Yeah.
13: Maple. On-demand healthcare.
1: Now the Market Minute.
14: SpaceX reserving up to 5% of stock in its IPO for purchase by certain employees and persons. Elon Musk's aerospace and defense company expected to go public this month, reportedly aiming to raise $75 billion through its listing. Morgan Stanley, an underwriter in the offing, to manage the SpaceX directory share program. Striking Metro Vancouver workers have expanded labor action to cover the region's watersheds and treatment plants, but the union says there's no risk to public health. The Greater Vancouver Regional District Employees Union says in a statement, drinking water in the area may show turbidity or quality that appears brown or cloudy due to an expansion of the picket lines. The union president says the members are respecting their essential service designations and will not be jeopardizing public health at any time during the dispute. Motorola Solutions says it will buy Israeli startup Defense Solutions for $1.5 billion U.S. as governments and critical infrastructure operators worldwide rush to defend against the growing threat of rogue drones. Well, Bay Street was the only one of the markets in North America in the red for Monday, finishing lower by 34 points. The Dow recovered from triple-digit losses early. It finished up 46. The NASDAQ, the best performer, it was up 114 points.

0: Canadian dollar 72.27 cents US. 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
1: 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That's CanadaMezz.ca.
2: I'm Buck Martinez, and if there's one thing I know, it's bucks. That's why I'm announcing Buck an Inch by Pizza Pizza. 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A 12-inch medium pizza is now 12 bucks. 14-inch large, 14 bucks. 18-inch huge double XL, 18 bucks. 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Take it from a buck. It's a dinger of a deal.
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6: Monday, June 1st. I'm Mitch Burke.
4: And I'm Christine Ritchie. Here's what's making news this hour.
7: The Ford government putting FIFA on notice.
8: The message to FIFA and anyone reselling tickets is very clear. You have to follow the rules.
7: How sources say the organization's been reselling tickets for above face value.
9: Soccer fans, make sure you take a thorough look at merch before grabbing it. With less than 2 weeks to go until the World Cup, police have seized thousands of counterfeit jerseys, but warn there could still be some in stores.
6: Some road closures around Dundas and the East Mall in Etobicoke tonight after a man drives into the back of a parked truck and dies.
4: And Prime Minister Mark Carney reveals the government's plan to fight anti-Semitism and hate.
10: The Marlies and Penguins are all tied up after one at the X Grounds. Canada faces Uzbekistan in a footy friendly in Edmonton. And FAA is off to the quarters at Roland Garros Sports at 15.
0: Oil higher sharply due to the Iran-U.S. conflict, but that doesn't stop the S&P from finishing with a record high. Business at 26.
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6: Rogers, Xfinity, Internet, traffic and weather together on the ones. 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
11: This report brought to you by Riverdale Art Walk. Still have a couple problems across the major routes. Southbound DVP approaching Bayview Bloor. Two right lanes blocked by a crash. Only the far left lane getting through. That's causing delays from Don Mills on the southbound DVP. On the northbound 404, good news. That stalled vehicle at Shepherd that was blocking lanes 2 and 3 has cleared. So all lanes reopen. No longer anything to steer clear of through the Shepherd area on the north 404. On the westbound 401 approaching the 400 and the collectors, a crash has the two right lanes blocked. Emergency crews are there. Delays from approaching Keel on both the express and collectors. Eastbound 401 still has a stalled vehicle at Bayview and the collectors blocking the right lane. And then at Morningside in the express, the right lane blocked by a collision involving a tractor trailer. And then the Morningside transfer from collectors to express is now fully blocked because of that same crash. This is located right beside that transfer, so technically it's the right lane blocked in the express and that transfer ramp that is taken out. So keep that in mind as you make your way through there on the East 401. That's all causing delays from Port Union in both the express and collectors through to Brock Road. On the southbound 427 at the 401, watch out for a collision blocking the left lane. Emergency crews on scene. Good news on City Street. Southbound Winston Churchill was blocked from Destination Drive to Eglinton because of a crash, but that has cleared. All lanes reopened, so that means northbound Winston Churchill. Northbound Winston Churchill was down to a single lane north of Eglinton also because of that same collision, but all lanes reopened there as well, so you're good to go through there. Don't miss the Riverdale Art Walk. 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Next report at 8:11 with the forecast. Meteorologist Jesse Upel.
12: Clear skies and comfortable temperatures as we move through this evening. Tonight we're dipping down to 11 degrees, and tomorrow it's sunny and a high of 24 for the afternoon. Winds out of the northwest up to 20 kilometers per hour. Tonight's low 11.
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6: Ontario's anti-scalping law that has been on the books for barely a month now appears to be facing its first big test. The company now in the crosshairs of Queen's Park, one of the largest and most powerful sports organizations in the world.
4: 680's Richard Southern joins us with the Ford government's message to FIFA.
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8: You have to follow the rules.
7: Last month, the government passed a new law preventing anyone from reselling tickets.